0: a single one. Let's go down to the pit lane. Nick Tandy, the Bedfordshire Bullet, is out of the car. He can speak to Arjuna Kangapati.
1: And seemingly Rexy with a large turn of pace this weekend. Nick, how's the car been behaving this weekend?
2: She's been roaring along. It's been really good. You know, we came testing here last week. It's obviously the team's home track. It's one of our favourites, of course, so we expect to run well here. But the weekend so far has been really, really good. Obviously, the race at the moment, you know, with the cautions, it's keeping it all close, which is great. They've got cars on different strategies. Hopefully Felix at home is going to keep me updated on who's on 4-2, who's full on fuel. And, we're just running out the next 3 hours and hope for a bit of a race.
1: One thing that we've been wondering is that the wind seems to have turned around, a bit of a tailwind into turn one and a couple of other places on track. Are you feeling that? Has it made turn one a bit more tricky?
2: No, to be honest. I mean, the good thing is, it's like when you're trying to save energy, a tailwind helps a lot there. But it does, I mean, what it is doing is giving more of a toe down the back straight. So we see, you know, the slipstream down the hill into turn five is quite powerful, so you know you have to protect and look for passing there, where it isn't quite such an effect down the front straight. But I see Harry's he's got his elbows out. He's trying to get the McLaren at the moment. Fingers crossed.
1: Sharp elbows on Rexy. Thanks, Nick.
3: Yeah, some big moments here for young Nikita Johnson trying to fend off Harry King in the battle for second in GTD Pro. Similar situation, Tymon Vanderhelm doing a nice job splitting the two Wayne Taylor Racing cars at the moment in GTP. Got some word as well that the Paul Miller Racing car that I had written off, apparently they were able to fix it. It's being fixed with another set of Michelin tires. They've apparently replaced the front bodywork, but the anticipation is that car will get back out into the race in pursuit of a few precious points. Again, that's the championship leader, and so they are trying to preserve every point possible, John, with that championship coming into focus.
0: And you might think, but why? Why? Because you're all the way down. They are in 12th position in GTD Pro, which is the back of the grid. The 11 cars that are still running, however, still have 2 hours and 40 minutes to go. 2 hours and 35 minutes to go. They are 8 laps down on the whole of the field. Now, 8 laps around here at their pace is, let's call it 17 minutes. Somebody gets a 17 and a half minute pit stop, has a problem, has to go behind the wall, there's a position. That position is more points, and that's exactly the point you're making.
3: Well, we, as you pointed out, basically have a normal WeatherTech Championship race to go. Do cars fall out of those races?
0: Oh,
3: yes, they do. So there are opportunities. It's up to others to have misfortune, but they hope to be there to capitalize if indeed that is the case. By the way, change for second in GTP. Ricky Taylor got around Tymon Vanderhelm on the last lap. So it's now Wayne Taylor Racing 1-2. And frankly, John, that's not something we've been able to say much this year.
0: Yeah, Wayne has not smiled a lot this year. He was quite happy at Le Mans during the first part of the week. I think all the Cadillac teams were happy. They ran a single car there in conjunction with Cadillac Hertz Team Jota running those T cars. But they ran it as one team Cadillac. And that's easy to say, but difficult to do. But they absolutely did that. Probably felt they should have come away with a little bit more. What's just been going on there?
3: That was the incident for Conor DeFilippi earlier, which I thought would be terminal, surely, but evidently it was not. This is terrible for JDC Miller. They've just been given a drive-through penalty for incident responsibility. That was the side-to-side moment with Ricky Taylor on the restart. It was a robust defense, no doubt about it, and race control did not like what they saw.
0: Well, is this the start of a change of attitude from race control? We've talked about it throughout the race after the incidents that we had at Watkins Glen between the prototypes and some of the other cars. So everybody knows where they stand, and hearing from Arjuna, the Paul Miller car was bodywork only, no suspension damage. So they really did get away with that one. just a little bit. 87.9 FM RS2 via imsaradio.com, Sirius XM 206. Good to have your company. We are, as ever, looking for two nominees, one from the GT ranks and one from the prototype ranks, of our BDO Nose Strategy Award at the end of this. Strategy's been all over the place. The BMW number 20... Now, was it the Spider-Man car? Was it the 25? No, it was the Spider-Man car went off early, didn't it?
3: Yes.
0: No, it was the 25 that went... That did.
3: Sorry, that's right. The Spider-Man car just went off moments ago.
0: Yeah. And we've seen one or two people playing a little bit of a strategic game, but the safety cars have come, when they have come at times that it makes it difficult to eschew the opportunity. And so, for the most part, everybody in their respective classes are back on the same strategy.
3: Yeah, there was the one instance where WRT split their two cars. If we're looking for an early nomination, this isn't really about the full race, but this is looking at the Endurance Cup. Porsche Penske short-filling the 7, got them the track position. They scored maximum points at the halfway mark, and that jumped their two drivers into the Endurance Cup lead in GTP. So maybe a bit unconventional, but that is one thing to consider as we get closer to the finish.
0: Yeah, write that down. Ross Gunn has going to take a penalty, walking on the car from behind the wall for that number 23, Aston. It's the second time we've seen one of those today. That'll be a drive-through. And meantime, Tymon van der Helm comes in to answer his penalty.
3: It's really a shame, because they had done well to get themselves some track position, and they've been keeping their powder dry for, 3.5 hours now, because we have yet to see Lauren Heinrich in that car. And If Tymon could have kept that inside, let's say, the top five, then Lauren gets in. I mean, we've seen that show before, and we know how it ends.
0: Oh, yeah. Did 23 have two penalties, or was one of them just a service? I don't see that. Nope, don't think so. At IMSA Radio, if you want to get in touch, good to have your company wherever you are. Cadillac first and second, 1.8 seconds. Between the two of them, here's our VP in-race update. It's another 1.6 seconds back to the pair of Acuras. They're separated by 4.2 seconds. Nick Yellerly from Tom Blomqvist, 93 from 60. And the top six in GTP made up by the two Porsches. Two Cadillacs, two Acuras, two Porsches. Yeah. And no rain. Thank you. We may have 2x2, but we don't need the arc. Tower Motorsports have cycled to the front. Sebastian Alvarez for the number 8, Orica, leads from Tom Dillman by nothing at all as they went across the line. They were almost side by side. In fact, was that a change of position?
3: It just changed. It did. Dillman got around Alvarez right at the stripe and able to hold on into one.
0: So Parker Thompson sits in third, about a second and a half further back. Toby Sowery's in fourth position. CrowdStrike by APR. And the top six there is Matthias Besch for TDS and AO Racing. And they are all on the same. In fact, the whole 9 of the LMP2s are all on the lead lap. In GDT Pro, Manti are back in front, but again, by nothing since the restart. Klaus Backlund in the 911 from RLL Team McLaren. Nikita Johnson has successfully, for the moment, parried the assault of Harry King, as they've been scrapping. That's just gone out to about 7/10 of a second. Then a further second back is Nicky Katzberg in the number 4 Corvette. Another second back, Sandy Mitchell for Lamborghini, the Pfaff Motorsport Temerario. And the top six has Chris Meese back up there for Ford Mustang in the 65. And in GTD, Alec Yadel for Dragon Speed. They've had a funny old race, haven't they? That Chevrolet Corvette number 81. The vantage of Dudu Barrichello for Aston Martin, that's number 27. Simon Mann. There's another car, the EF Corsa USA. It's had its trials and tribulations. Simon in that car right now. He's another 3/4 of a second back and has half a second on Indy Donchi, Windward Racing. It's the 57 car in fourth. Lynn Hardenius, Lone Star Racing, another AMG, is another half a second back. And Danny Formal, Worm Taylor Racing, Lamborghini Huracan, is in the top six at with that number 45 car. That's your VP Racing update.
4: VP Racing, the official fuel, coolant and additives of IMSA.
0: Very interested to go through those after that restart there, Ryan, and see how fortunes can change. We said it, it's 6 hours, Porsche keys to the race.
3: Well, a great example of that is the 93 Acura for GTP, in GTP. Tom Blomqvist, Nick Gelilee in the car now. They had the drive-through penalty early on, which let them really down the order, but slowly but surely, here they come. And cue the Jaws music, because pretty soon I think we'll have some Acuras fighting at the front.
1: Down with DXDT and with Robert Wickens, who is out of the Corvette. Robert, obviously a late call-up to join the team for the endurance round of the championship. When did you find out you'd be racing this weekend?
5: Yeah, I found out Wednesday afternoon officially, but I got an idea that it might be happening Wednesday morning. So it was, happy to be here. The team's been doing an amazing job. Just to get the hand controls and everything into this race car for this weekend was a huge undertaking. So, yeah. Trying to make the most of the opportunity. It's been a little bit of an up-and-down day. We're struggling to kind of make some inroads, but we got our guy Charlie in the car now, and, you know, he's best of the best, so we're looking forward to it.
1: It's obviously been your goal to step up into the full season, do some more of these endurance races. How fun has it been to be able to prove that you can come here and compete once again?
5: Yeah, it was great. You know, my first stint was, not my best product, per se, but... You know, the second stint that I did, felt much happier with the car. The team did. We actually made a setup change during the pit stop, which was amazing that they could even do that during the race. And it was, kind of transformed the car for me. And I made up, I think, 4 or 5 spots in that stint. So it was, that was fun. Yeah, going door-to-door and, just having fun racing out there.
1: It transformed the car. What were you looking for? What did it give you to fight out there on track?
5: We were just struggling a lot for rear grip, kind of entry, middle, and exit of the corner. So we... We made a change to the front end of the car, and really, it helped a lot.
1: Thanks, Robert.
5: Thank you.
0: Since I did the VP Racing update, and by the way, remember GTD I did last, the lead in GTD has changed 3 times, I think, Ryan.
3: Yeah, right now, it's Heart of Racing back out in front, but Alec Udell spent some time up there, and I don't think it was just those two, or maybe it was the two of them changing positions back and forth, but a really good scrap there. Same can be said at the front of the GTD Pro class, where Nikita Johnson has run down Klaus Bachler and is trying to put a move on him down to turn 5.
0: Two bright coloured cars, being the Grello Manti car coming up to turn 7 and the bright orange RLL McLaren now towards the left-hander at turn number 7, and they've got right in there as well one of the LMP2 cars. That is the dark red number 79, the JDC Miller car, I think, that's coming through. And it was getting a bit hot and heavy down at turn 1 with the Grello car defending to the inside. I think that's all right. There was no movement. Just a little bit further back from that is Harry King in another bright car. So we've almost got a packet of M&Ms at the front of that, doesn't it? With the bright yellow, the bright orange and the bright green. Has to be some food colour additives in those 3 if they were candy. Coming down now through the Canada corner. Just looking that, of course, Nikita Johnson is a little further through, quite a lot further through, actually, through his fuel allocation. He's been out there considerably longer than those around him. Or at least, might not have been out there longer, but certainly they must have fully filled.
3: No, he's been out longer, right. An hour and 6 minutes actually on stint, but there's some lengthy yellows in that mix, which has allowed them to do this strategy. And now he's showing it's not just strategy that's put him and that car in that position. He is well and truly putting pressure on Klaus Bachler, the race leader. This is really good stuff for the youngster who is at the front fighting for the Indy Next Championship this year as well, in addition to his duties in the WeatherTech Championship.
0: It's good to see, isn't it, that youngsters aren't just confining themselves to one part of the sport. It's very, very difficult to do now.

0: As he goes under the Mission Food Drive, or drive over bridge, and now we can get to sit back and relax a bit and watch this GTD Pro battle first to fourth line astern, Ryan.
1: Yeah, 1.5 seconds covering the top four in GTD Pro right here, and you've got seasoned veterans Bachler and King and Katzberg, and then the youngster who we've been talking about, Nikita Johnson, who has been so impressive. I've been covering him both in his Indy Next season and here at IMSA, and the thing he's done so well in the single-seaters for a driver, just a teenager, if the car is a sixth-place car, he finishes sixth. If it's a winning car, he wins.
0: Yeah.
1: He never asks it to do more than it can. I think that will serve him really well in endurance racing if that's a path he elects to go down.
0: And that, yeah, you've got to maximize what you've got on the day and just make it work. It's as simple as that. This is fascinating. Now, this is the essence of endurance racing, a four-car scrap for three podium positions in GTD Pro. Manufacturer-supported cars, of course. And through it, through that battle, interrupting it, enhancing it, possibly even changing it, we've got the leading GTP cars and some of the leading LMP2 cars coming through as well. So three of the four classes. Now, the 911 Porsche being reviewed for blocking from race control. They've been pretty hot on this today.
1: They have. They were quick, and you guys talked about it. In that first hour, there were some penalties handed down, and the message at the time seemed to be, this is how we're going to officiate this race. Adjust accordingly. For Bachler, if a penalty comes down, that will be a tough one to stomach because it's coming against a car that's completely off sequence. Even if the McLaren got by, it really wouldn't matter in the grand scheme of things.
0: Doesn't matter now, but what happens in 2 hours and 20 minutes? That's the question, isn't
1: Fair
0: it?
1: Fair enough.
0: And how that plays out. So evenly matched, these cars. I know people don't like balance of performance, but it has to be said that in the GT3 categories, the GTDs, this global rise of GT3, it's working. Such different cars. The blocking penalty potentially coming when the GTP car went through, and we said it at the time, it was the number 10 of Ricky Taylor, and that gave the opportunity for the McLaren to go up the inside. The question will be, did Klaus Bachler move in response, or had he made up his mind to go to the inside immediately? He's pushed out wide, and immediately he cuts across to defend to the inside, and that has been judged as a blocking maneuver.
1: That is the message from race control. They are quick on the trigger on this here today. That will send the leader in GTD Pro to the pits for a drive-through penalty and promote Nikita Johnson, at least for a little while, to the lead. That car should be in the pits, though, here the next handful of laps.
0: Into the pit lane for the number 120 Porsche. That's right opposite us, and I think I saw the Shopify car come in as well, the LMP2 car, but I can't see that because of the flag stand from where we are. I think that's a couple of pit boxes further up, if I remember rightly. And Matthias Besch is getting a nose change in that TDS racing car. And that was the car that I saw coming in. Arjuna Kankapardi striding manfully towards that part of the pit lane, having just walked past Aera and Wright Motorsport. Coming down towards the last third of the race now, Ryan. The weather has not been a part. I wrote weather or not. And in fact, it's or not. We've got some blue sky to the north and west of us here, and the air temperature has stayed roughly similar all day, around about 23 Celsius. Track temperature, as we suggested it might, it started at 22 Celsius, now up to 28, into the pit lane. This is scheduled.

0: stop for the Dries Van Tuer BMW. That is the Spider-Man car.
1: Scheduled in a sense. They're at 50% energy left, but they could be playing a strategy game here. That's the best guess I've got. I'm not quite sure why else that car would be in the pit lane.
0: Well, Archer is down there. Let me have a look. Well, that car is showing as an hour and 15.
1: Okay. Well, maybe I misread the telemetry, so perhaps cancel that.
0: Stand by. Maybe I misread the laps as well. Now, 32 laps, of which six of those have been...
1: Yeah, they might have been recharging it or putting the energy in when
0: by
1: I started
0: time
1: talking.
0: At it.
1: Have adjusted that.
0: Yeah.
1: Arjuna, I'm sure we'll get to the bottom of that.
0: Funny enough, I'd just been looking at the strategy screen here. As the 24 BMW is back out already. Dries Van Tuer dropping in. Where is he on the track? Going down towards turn five at the moment. Yeah, he's dropped in huge amount of traffic. Pretty much all of the GTD field and all of the LMP2 field is right ahead of him now. But he has stayed ahead of the leader. Not by much, mind you. He's going down to turn 8 at the moment. And Jordan Taylor in the number 40 Cadillac is coming down towards turn 5. So those that have dropped back a little bit in the prototype category, and in some of the other categories too, it'll be even more important because they don't move quite as quickly. But, he's... couldn't have afforded a slip up there in the pit lane, Ryan, could they? They would have dropped a lap.
1: No, you need to be careful, need to execute still. But, I mean, as long as you're within striking distance of the leader, hailing distance of the leader, you shouldn't lose a lap unless something goes awry. But, you still have to execute, like you say. You can't lollygag on that pit stop.
0: Ooh, that's you've just one word of the day there. With that, hello to R&B180 in Essex in the UK, watching and listening where it's coming up to 8:30 in the evening. Let's go down to Arjuna Kankapati for a driver database informed pit lane report.
2: Thank you to the team at BMW M for sending me the information without needing to walk all the way over to the other side of pit lane. A scheduled pit stop for the 24, John, as they try and put themselves off sequence from the rest of their competition. Directly in front of me is the tower number 8 that's taken Alvarez out and put Tristan Vautier in. A very good stop for them as they look to try and fight for the win of this race.
0: So that was a scheduled stop, but there was a thought in my mind that they were splitting their strategies again with a little time to go, but I think WRT tried that earlier on. Have to see how that goes. For them, that was a scheduled stop. So two Cadillacs, two Acuras, two Porsches at the top of the timing sheets. And in terms... Yeah, and all of those cars have completed the same number of laps. They should be due in shortly, I would have thought. Everybody. Now, as they run Michelin Endurance Cup points, this includes the ones for halfway through this race. So that short fill that you were talking about has lifted Felipe Nasr and Julian Andlauer above their teammate Lauren Heinrich, at least fellow Porsche driver, and they lead it by two. For the 10 back, Jack Aitken along with Frederick Vesti and Earl Bamber, and then one further back, Kevin Estra and Lawrence Vantor. That's your top four there in the Michelin Endurance Cup points. LMP2, it's really between the top two crews there. Cameron Edgar Hyatt on third. 36 points, 35 points for Alex Quinn, Toby Sowery, George Kurtz in the 04. 9 points back for Alvarez and Ferrano and Paul de Restmer, Rasmus Lind and Dan Goldberg. That's going to be hard to get back. There's very few bits and pieces, points still to win, and the points differential between places aren't massive. GDD Pro, 7 points to the good for Neil Verhagen and Conor de Filippi, ahead of the Corvette pair of Katzberg and Milner, Klaus Backler on his own and Max Hesse on his own for Porsche and BMW. And finally, last but by no means least, the GTD Michelin Endurance Cup points. And again, this is as they run now, with the end of race points still to be factored in for the GTDs. Simon Mann, Tonio Fuoco, by the smallest margin, just the 1 point on 26 points. Lilo Wadu is 4 points. Check that, 27 points. Is 4 points away from the lead. And she's got 2 points on the Conquest pair in the number 34 car. That's Michelin Endurance Cup points as they run. Points to be added, of course, at the end of the race. And then again, at a couple of points in the Motul Petit-Le-Mans race, which comes up in October. 2 hours and 10 minutes to go, Ryan.
1: Settling into a nice rhythm
0: here. I was just about to say that.
1: Yes, yes, which this race kind of has lacked to this point, but better late than never. Should see the GTD Pro leader in soon, Nikita Johnson, again on that alternate strategy. And where is he now on his energy? 5.7%. Yeah. So I think this lap and maybe one more for Nikita. That would then turn the lead of the race over to AO Racing's Harry King. And that really has been the team that, to me, has caught my eye the most in GTD Pro. What Rexy has been able to do, the pace of that car, first in qualifying, but in clear air, when they've had the track position, they've been the team to beat. And actually, you've heard a few other drivers in the class in some of our interviews allude to that as well.
0: What looked a regular pit stop for Manuel Espiritu Santo for the Pratt Miller Motorsports car, it's not been a regular kind of day for them, so they'll be happy to get some running under their belt. We've also had pit stops for AF Corsa and Turner Motorsport. Tonio Fuoco and Robbie Fawley dropped down towards the mid-teens of GTD. Can't imagine the leaders can go very much further. But I'm prepared to be proven wrong. Went to 36 now. Oh, now, as I say, that is the commentator's curse. You know, that pretty standard-looking pit stop for Pratt Miller Motorsports. The car's just gone behind the wall.
1: Oh, no.
0: It has been that kind of day for them. Hello, Jake Parrott. At the exit of the carousel. And he's managed also to get one of his French suppliers tuned in from his summer holiday. And he's hooked already. Now, Jake works in the wines and spirits business, so I'm intrigued to find out who that is. It was time for the McLaren to come in, Ryan.
1: Yeah, right on cue for Nikita Johnson, who I think was outstanding in that stint. This team has been really exceptional, the way that they've adapted to this car. Two young drivers that aren't used to racing this type of racing, and while they've had their hiccups over the course of the year, it really hasn't been the drivers that have been the cause of that. They've had little technical gremlins, misfortune, but the drivers have really executed beyond their years this year, in my estimation. It's now Max Esterson in that car, so Nikita Johnson, he's done his bit, and I suspect it's Max into the end from here.
0: 155.4 last time around for Tom Dillman against the best of a 54.8 for that car. So Dillman with a bit of clear air in front of the inter-Europol car, making best use of it and trying to put some time into Parker Thompson. The gap at the moment is 16 seconds. Two of those were gained on the last lap, or at least the better part of two of those. Still no pit stops from the Cadillacs et al. At the front of the field. Cadillacs, Acuras, Porsche Penske Motorsport, 2x2x2.
1: They've got a little further to go, about 30% energy left in their virtual tanks at this point. So we should be seeing them in the next 20 minutes or thereabouts, I would say.
0: Peter Mackay rejoining us here in the booth. Ford Racing Global Broadcast Center. Best weather we've had today. Not quite as warm as it was earlier in the weekend, but I'm sure that the guys on the pit lane will quite like that. But the cars are starting to come alive now. Keep an eye on the lap times for the Acuras, PMAC, because they like it dry and warm.
3: They do, yeah. And I think the Michelin hard compound tyre, which has been elected for this weekend for the GTP class, will like it, as a little bit more sunlight is able to break through and kind of bake the tarmac a little bit more and bring that track temperature up a little bit. It is amazing, actually, how far in advance tyre manufacturers need to plan long before there's really any kind of accurate weather forecast, but they're taking data for what they've had in the past and then trying to make the best guess. And there's a lot of real high-speed corners here, and therefore it's the target's put through a lot of stress. So it's understandable that at this time of year you would go for the hard tire. But it's been a kind of unseasonably cool at points, but that extra temperature will definitely help those hard compound tires from the GTP. And for the other classes, well, it's the same as what they run all year, so they're used to it.
0: Yeah, that's a good point. It is only the GTPs who have access to the different compounds of Michelin tyres. And I sort of paused even as I said have access to, because as Peter rightly points out, they don't get to choose. It is Michelin that makes that determination before each of the events, and the teams are told which of the compounds that they will use, which of the tyres, the slick tyres they will use. The slight difference in that is that it's Daytona, at the Rolex 24 Daytona, because of when it is in the year and because of the potential of extreme differential in temperature range, that the soft tyres are allowed to be used there. Oh, down at turn five, Mustang number 66 into the gravel. And that was Jake Walker behind the wheel of what was the 13th car. And we have more pit lane. Earl Bamber in the wheel and Cadillac. He's with Arjuna Kangapati.
2: And Jack Aiken started this race. He's going to get back into this number 31. And we talked a little bit at the start of the race about potentially Aiken able to lock up the GTP Drivers' Championship mathematically. But it's been a difficult weekend, all things considered, for a team that hasn't finished off the podium since 2025. Tires already done. Sticker Michelin tires going on to the Cadillac wheel in 31. And the energy just being packed in. This car came in with about 20% of the remaining energy left. Relatively short pit stop, off and away he goes.
0: Arjuna Kankapati with our driver DB informed pit lane report. Also in the pit lane, LMP2 Hunter McIlroy getting out of the United Autosport, the lighter of the two cars.
3: I think this is back timing to the end of the race. Europol.
0: Oh, do you think so, Peter?
3: Yeah, on both counts. For the 31 Whelan Engineering Cadillac, what they should be able to get home on one pit stop, even if it stayed green, which it's unlikely. There's likely going to be some full course yellow in there, but the LMP2s, this probably fits perfectly. Three stints, so two pit stops to go for all of these LMP2s that are pitting right now.
0: Yeah. So you think, I don't think the GTPs can do an hour, Peter. There's still 2 hours and 2 minutes to go. Is that?
3: Yeah, they did that quite easily earlier in the race, around an hour. Probably I would say on the other side of the hour. In comes the number 7 Porsche Penske Motorsport car. They will be a lap easier, if you like, to do it on one more stop compared to the 31 Whelen Engineering car. So I wonder if this is Porsche Penske Motorsport covering off that Whelen car.
0: Let's get down to Arjuna and I'll crunch some numbers on the other side of this pit report.
2: Well, John, I was wondering the same thing when Will Turner and the number 96 came in a couple of laps ago in GTD. And if it's a question for GTD to get to the end from here, I think it's probably, with one more stop, I should say, it's much, much harder for the GTPs to get to the end with the one more stop potentially that we are speculating. Look like they packed the car full of fuel and energy before they sent it out with a driver change as well.
0: Harry Tinknell, Brian Herder, Autosport 52, LMP2, side-by-side contact once, twice, and then spinning around. And that was with the number 99 AO racing car at turn number 6. Harry having to wait for a line of cars to go through. 53 minutes of full green is round about what I'm seeing. Nobody's done more than 55 minutes with full green. Everything that's been an hour or more has had help from yellow flags, Peter. Which is not to say there wouldn't be any yellow flags, obviously, but I think they're a bit short if it's full green.
3: Okay, let's see. Let's see how it plays out. I mean, it would be quite remarkable, actually, if we went through these last 2 hours without any full course yellow, but not, you know, it could go the other way and they could get caught out. That's interesting. I thought they'd maybe get a bit longer than that, but let's follow closely. I think for the LMP2s, they're bang on. I think with those 3 40-minute stints.
0: Correct. That I would agree with. If I just check back through, I've got a feeling that it was the BMW number 24 that did the first full stint without any yellows. It was one of the two BMWs anyway. Let me go back and check. Yeah, and they did 53 minutes. 52 and a half, actually. Lauren Heinrich is on the wall, so expect the JDC Miller Action Express car, Mustang sampling car in the pit lane. It's there. Arjuna, it's time to unleash the potential of this car. With no disrespect to its two younger drivers, they've kept that car in the fight.
2: It's exactly what they needed to do, and there were some comments earlier in the week that John Church and the entirety of JDC Miller able to show what the program is capable of with a driver like Lauren Heinrich going off to Porsche Penske next year, but still very much looking to wrap up the Drivers' Championship. Four tires done relatively easy for the crew, and now just pack it off with fuel and send out the young gun out onto track.
0: Lauren Heinrich with still a decent chance of the championship. And down at turn number 5, we've got an issue for the Porsche number 7. It's Felipe Nasr. And there was side-by-side contact, I think. Have to see a little boy spinning up the right Michelin. And it's a full course yellow with 2 hours to go. Well, there you go, Peter. That's just helped everybody who needed it in terms of get to the end on one more pit stop.
3: Christmas
0: yellows giveth,
3: Day.
0: Yellows taketh away. My goodness.
3: Christmas Day for JDC Miller Motorsport.
0: I mean,
3: they will now circle to the front with a full tank on board. They are in the game now. And Felipe Nasr is so unlucky here. He has just, by a matter of half a yard, placed his rear left Michelin into the sand trap, and that car is going no further. What happened, though? I don't know. It's down at turn five on the braking. And does he get help from another car? Well, he had been battling away with the 31.
0: It's going to be turn six. Whalen
3: engine.
0: Yeah.
3: Oh dear.
0: Yeah, that is Jack Aitken giving a little... Well, Jack Aitken's going to say that...
3: No.
0: I think I called it as five. Sorry, it was six. I think Jack Aitken, Peter, is going to say that he moved back on the line in front of me. That's the only mitigation that you can have there. In the meantime, Jack Hawkes was coming to the pits and done full service. Full course yellow came out at 42 minutes and 42 seconds. I've got Ben Barnicot into the pits, who brought that car in. Sorry, Jack took it out. In at 42:46. But Arjuna, he'll have been committed. He'll have been in the pit lane. He would just not be at the pit. At the pit speed limit line before then. I think they might have just sneaked that in. That was a full, that looked like a full service to me.
2: It was a full service. Tires, fuel, driver change, the whole nine yards. And if they've timed this, they could be the ones to benefit from this caution, which should guarantee, John, one more pit stop, I think, for all of our classes to the end. For Lauren Heinrich and JDC, this is also perfect for them to send out their young gun right into the thick of the fight.
0: Peter, you're looking, as I am, at the... race control screen, and there's I think one other car that got in and out beforehand, before that full course yellow as well. Actually, it might be two, because I think James Collado might have got in as well.
3: James Collado, yeah, by my reckoning, has got the 033 Triarzi Competizione Ferrari in GTD Pro in for a full fill, as did, I agree with you, I think Vassar Sullivan Lexus have pulled the blinder. I remember back at Watkins Glen where Jack Hawksworth and Ben Barnicot were talking about the great escape. What they meant was they'd had a pretty rotten start to the season, and then they're now charging towards the contention for the championship, and this may well play them back into the mix. Now, do they have enough pace to fight hard at the moment with way things are standing? But that is a huge boost for that car's campaign for the race win, and I'll echo what Arjuna was saying. I mean, it just couldn't have worked out any better for JDC Miller Motorsports, because not only have they got the right they've got their star driver in the car right now, Lauren Heinrich, but they've got there with enough fuel on board, and they were maybe marginal before that. They aren't anymore, and ironically, the only other car that was close on that strategy, the number 7 Porsche Penske Motorsport car, is stuck in the sand trap.
0: Yeah, and has dropped a lap now. Has dropped a lap. The Aston Martin Harter Racing Valkyrie is off the lead lap as... Oh, no, it's not actually. They've just got to come back around, I think. Let's see how that plays out. I'm just... What was I looking at there that caught my eye? I'll come back to that in a moment. Let's get back down to Arjuna. I think the pits are going to open shortly. Well, Nasser's in the pits. That was closed. So what did they do with Felipe Nasser, Arjuna? Was that just a change of one tyre?
2: No, they are taking off the rear assembly, and they haven't quite taken the engine cover off yet. I wonder if that's just struggling to get it loose, but this, it classifies as emergency service, even though they're spending a bit more time in pit lane. Things required to send the car out onto track safely. I didn't see anything actually being done at the rear. They've reattached the rear wing deck itself and sent the 7 back out. I think that car has got relatively lucky, all things considered.
0: Has dropped off the lead lap, though. Let's just reiterate that. I'm also trying to work out where Lauren Heinrich is in that queue. So there's no doubt, Peter Mackay, is there, that the JDC Miller car stays out. It doesn't even consider pitting, even just for a little splash of fuel. It stays out and takes the track position.
3: takes the track position and will have near enough the same, give or take 2 or 3%, the same amount of fuel. But if we stayed green to the end from now, they're going to be on the same strategy as anyone else anyway. So this has basically teleported them right into the very sharp end of the battle for this win. The question is, can they hold off at least two Cadillacs in the Wayne Taylor Racing cars, and then we'll see if Jack Aitken cops a penalty in the Cadillac car, because if he doesn't, then he's on a similar strategy and may well be able to get home with this full course yellow. So it may open up the strategy for Whelan, but I have to say, I think Whelan will be lucky to get away without a penalty.
0: I think they were lucky to get away without a penalty at Watkins Glen. I don't think that they ride that luck again for a second time. The JDC car stayed out. Everybody else in the pit lane. Arjuna is swamped with prototypes.
2: Ranger van der Zande and Nick Yale lead your driver change in the 93. But while there was some concern about the front of the number 60 car, they have decided to make a change there and use this time under caution. Maybe a bit of damage on one of those die planes, upsetting the aero balance of the car. The Cadillac Whelan car has come in for a quick burst of fuel and to check on the car itself, but Wayne Taylor's number 40 wins the race off of pit lane. The 31 follows quite closely. The second Wayne Taylor car completes the first three off the lane.
0: Now they've all just driven straight out of the pit lane into a GTD field. I can't see it from here, but I do hope that pit lane light was on green. Into the pit. Here comes Felipe Nasr, having been recovered and taken emergency service. Now he comes back in when the pit lane is open for the prototypes. They took the back clip off. Now, they did replace the rear wing on that number 7 car. It was one off and one on. And now they're doing the front, says Arjuna. And they're doing this so that presumably Arjuna will take another pit lane report here, informed by driver database. Presumably they're doing this in stages so they don't drop any more time behind the safety car.
2: I think that's part of it, but this also fulfills the obligation for emergency service to come back in if my understanding of the rule book down on pit lane is correct. John, I don't think they changed the rear wing. I think they just took it off and replaced it after taking a quick look.
0: No.
2: They definitely changed the front of that, though. So maybe your eyes saw something that I didn't, though.
0: Well, in fairness, I only noticed it when I saw it for a second time. The one that they took off, they put towards pit in, and they had another one on the wall, which slotted straight back on. I think they might have been worried that it was not going to go back on. Now, what I don't know, of course, because I couldn't see it, is whether that was the same setup. That might have been a bit cheeky. They got hit behind, from behind, and damaged behind the rear wheels, but do you then set that car up the same as at the start of the race now that the track temperature has gone up considerably? We've got up pretty much 10 degrees Celsius. I think that's interesting. GT's coming in. Stand by for action. And Ryan Marine is joining us down in the pit lane as well. In a few moments' time, we'll hear from him. Dragon Speed come to a halt. And that's going to be full service and a driver change. Out for Alec Udell. And at GTD Pro, Arjuna has the pit stops.
2: It's a driver change for Rexy as Nick Tandy gets back in. It was great to hear him talking about how the car has been roaring this weekend. Also a change as Antonio Garcia, Alex Sims swap around, and the same in the other of the Pratt & Miller Corvette. Tommy Milner takes back over from Nicky Katzberg. Just waiting for the fuel in the AO Racing camp. They have been on fire this weekend, both on track and in pit lane. But the RLL McLaren once again puts itself in a great strategic position. It's the first off of pit lane, followed by Rexy. And now we wait for which of the Pratt & Miller Corvettes. It's the four that goes out first.
0: wait to see if there's any incident at pit out here as people are trying to get into that queue. Oh dear me, that is incredibly tight a pit out. Peter Mackay is crunching some numbers, but also you don't have to guess anymore, Peter, about how much fuel, how much energy is left with the teams. All bar the LMP2s, we have access to the data for the virtual fuel tank. So who's looking good here in terms of the GTs and the GTPs?
3: I feel like a pound shop Paul Truswell right now because I'm cheating. I've got the IMSA telemetry up in front of me to keep an eye. So it looks like just before, while that pit stop sequence flowed out, the number 9 FAF car has, the Lamborghini of Andrea Caldarelli, has quite a lot of fuel on board, enough to get home on one more stop. They have not pitted. We talked about the Barcia Sullivan Lexus, the same thing, and the Triarzi 033 Ferrari of James Calado. Now, the RLL McLaren, as Arjuna mentioned in that driver database informed report, was very quick off pit lane because, and I'm actually surprised they pitted because I think they had enough to get home on just one more stop. But I think they just thought, we'll just sacrifice a little bit of track position, fill up to 100%, and then, of course, the last pit stop, if we stayed green, would be shorter. So now RLL McLaren, having been a bit off strategy, they're now very much on strategy. Also, the 64 Ford that was a little bit hampered by a drive-through penalty not that long ago, they're looking good on fuel. So Dennis Olsen is going to launch forward into contention as well. So there's lots going on, and it's mostly focused on GTD Pro.
0: Well, this is not going to be a short yellow because we've got some remedial track work going on out at the bottom of the hill at Hurry Down, at the bottom of Hurry Downs at turn number 8. It is on the runoff area, but it's in the bit that you're allowed to use because it's the hash marked area off to driver's right before you get to the grass crate. The Ford F-150 Raptor is there for the AMR safety crew, acting as cover for the work that's going on from track services. And we've also got a jet dryer down there as well. I think this is another 10 minutes. I think this is another 10 to 15 minutes. We might be left with an hour and a half here. And therefore, you might just see people cycling back through the pits again. In fact, as I say that, I can see Felipe and Nasser coming back to the pits. Arjuna is there.
2: It's just fuel from what I can see. There is one mechanic taking a quick look at the left rear. Have to quickly hold up Felipe before they send him out. But John, I can tell you right now, not the only crew standing on the pit wall. JDC Miller standing and ready to get Lauren Heinrich down to pit lane.
0: Sorry for my exclamation there. The Shopify TDS car and the Porsche, that is the Uni Era car, and that Penske, Porsche Penske Motorsport car held with traffic lights this time. We didn't see that the last time around when the GTs were coming round. However, the exclamation for me was because Felipe Nasser, in his haste to get back around and get the remedial work done on those cars, was very nearly ran into the workers at the exit to turn 8 and had to go off the track and on the grass to get round them. More cars coming in to see you, Arjuna, for another top-up.
2: I'm counting about 9 seconds of energy for the Mustang sampling JDC car. They're also doing a quick check of tire pressure just to maybe make sure everything's A-OK. Lauren Heinrich, off and away.
0: Delatraz did exactly the same as Felipe Nasser.
3: I wonder, John, if there was maybe a little bit of contaminant on the track, and that was what caught out two very experienced drivers in Delatraz and Nasser. Thankfully, that did not end up in an impact with the safety vehicles, but that's, I guess, a perfect example of why they have to park there to give cover to the track workers, just in case.
0: Correct. I'm just looking at my timing screen, and just before that yellow, the JDC Miller car had gone a lap down, and that's why they've stayed out. That's why they stayed out there, to get their lap back and to cycle back around. And that's why they've come back in again there to top off as much as they can. They're going to be in ninth position on the restart. I thought
3: they're
0: my timing screen had frozen actually before. This has been absolute manna from heaven, because they'd fallen off the lead lap just as Lauren Heinrich got into that car, and this has put them back right on it.
3: Well,
0: extraordinarily good luck for them.
3: I actually thought there's been a bit of bad luck as well, John, because honestly, I thought they would have filtered right to the front of the field. It's unlucky the way that's worked out, how they were off the lead lap with the timing of their pit stop, but at least they are now on the lead lap with a full tank of fuel and ready to fight.
0: Correct.
3: For it.
0: They were on the back of, they were sitting down in eighth or ninth position, and I looked up there, and both they and the Aston were off the lead lap. And I thought my screen had frozen up, and I reset it. As that happened, the yellow came out, and then of course we had all the pit stops of everybody coming in, and we're having more again now. Felipe Nasr back in. Now, he is off the lead lap still, but he's only one lap down now. Roman De Angelis came in with Lauren Heinrich. They're both back on the lead lap. Marco Wittmann for BMW has just come in from eighth position. These are the guys at the tail end of the GTP train. Now, that does not, our junior counterparty, look like a standard stop for BMW Team WRT.
2: No, they have a pink mixture liquid that is being put towards the engine. There's also a big plastic bottle of distilled water that's being prepared just in case they need it. But this is exactly not what they wanted. I've sent a message over to our friends at BMW Motorsport to see if we can get an update on exactly what this issue is. But we've not seen many of these mechanical problems for the M-Hybrid VA Evo, I should say, here in 2026.
0: Pink liquids. What, somebody's got an upset stomach there? Bit of acid? Not sure. I hope it isn't a
3: Calpol
0: radiator problem. Yeah. Well, you can say that as a new dad, can't you? Yes. There was a variety of concoctions that I used to use on some of my cars down through the years when radiators had leaks, and some of them were pink. And if there was a bottle of water there, distilled water there as well, I can't imagine the filling the washer bottles on that for the windscreen. So I can only assume that they are worried about losing coolant, and that pink was either the coolant fluid itself or something that might plug a gap. Liquid bubblegum, as a mechanic friend of mine used to call it, and kept advising me against it. But, you know, it's that lose your water. The old trick was to put an egg in your radiator, apparently. Crack an egg and put that into the radiator, and that would find the gap, and as the egg cooked, it would seal it. Not sure if that's true or not. I never got to try that one. Was it a product called Rad Weld that came in a red and pink tin?
3: How did these damaged radiators typically happen, John?
0: In my case, well, doesn't take an awful lot. No, actually, in fairness, it was the one I was talking about there was on my Talbot Samba rally, which was a ex-Ernie Larton championship-winning road rally car, actually, that I had there. B585YHY, I think it was. And that was just stones getting thrown up from cars ahead. That was that one. there were other stories of damaged radiators. I think we're going back green. So we've done the class and category splits. They ended up at, they had to be finished by Canada Corner. So Dries Vanto will bring us back to green with an hour and 37 minutes to go. And he has sprinted away from the final corner, weaving left and right, gets about a second across the line, half a second across the line to Jack Aitken. Then the second of the in fact, three Cadillacs line astern there, Aitken, Albuquerque, and Delatraz. And off at the last corner on the restart is Matt Bell, 13 Autosport. That was the third place car in GTD, and it's dropped down to 13th. Oh my goodness. The tall fella from Newcastle up on Tyne in the northeast of England. Off to the left-hand side of the track at the final corner before the restart. Now, getting back up to speed, down at turn number five, and another Corvette in strife, and this one's Beach. We're going to go back yellow again. It's one of the two works cars. Turn three, it's Alexander Sims at the bottom of the hill. What an up and down day it's been for Alexander Sims, running right up at the sharp end of the field. Then the car dropped back, got themselves back into contention. And now Alexander Sims sits axle deep with a right rear puncture. There's been contact there. Now, where did that happen? And by the way, and I think this is going to be controversial, the incident involving the number 31 Jack Aitken Cadillac Whelen car and the number 7 that put Felipe Nasr a lap down and in the gravel has been reviewed. Incidental contact. That is going to be controversial after what we've seen today at that spot at the racetrack. And you would say that that is twice in two endurance races that that number 31 car has been very fortunate indeed. And now I'm seeing damage as well, Peter Mackay, on the left front of the Mustang sampling Lauren Heinrich Porsche.
3: So what is going on there? Let's try and pick the bones out of it. Not sure what happened to Matt Bell. It would be a very uncharacteristic mistake of a man of his caliber to chuck it off while going back to green. And oh no, not again. Corvette and Ford. Well, we said we'd love the battle, the Detroit battle of GM and Ford, and with the arrival of the Ford Mustang, that's what we've got. But it's kind of ignited in the at Watkins Glen, and now here at Road America, the number 65 Ford of Frederick Verbeesch into the side of the number 3 Corvette, although it was the number 4 Corvette last time that they got together with. Oh dear, oh dear, oh dear. And two huge penalties for the number 7 Porsche Penske Motorsport car and the number 40 Wayne Taylor Racing Cadillac. What do they have in common? They were both overdriving during the full course yellow around track services. Stop plus 60 seconds. Game over.
0: They're going to drop. And that can't happen till green as well. I am fully in favour of that, fully in favour of that. Meantime, there's other things being looked at as well, including EO Racing getting alongside, I think it was quite some time ago, Harry Tinknell, and that looks like that is being looked at as well. Welcome back to the pit lane to Ryan Marine. I think this is, Brian, just before I bring you in, I think that's game over for the number 3 Corvette. Alexander Sims is out of the car. Welcome back to the pit lane to Ryan Marine.
4: I get back and it all pops off, doesn't it? Isn't that funny how it works out? I was following up on the issue for the 25 BMW. It does appear to be some kind of a coolant-related issue. The that pink fluid that Arjuna referenced, it was helpfully labeled in the containers that it was situated in as ERS only, so I think that would be energy recovery system. So maybe that helps direct us a little bit to what the root of the problem might be. But in any event, they spent a lot of time in the pit lane. Part of the problem appeared to be just getting the container where that coolant should be going into on in the car itself open. And once they finally did, it took a couple different tools to finally get open and get access to that. Once they topped it off, it was a pretty quick stop in the pit lane. But trying to get access to that actually proved to be quite challenging.
0: Yeah, ERS, Energy Recovery System, the hybrids, is a spec part, of course, in IMSA racing. It still needs to be cooled. Well, the only defense I said at the time for the Whelan Cadillac not getting pinged would have been if the number seven moved back in front of it. And that can be the only defense for that. Well, that's not what race control have said. They said it was incidental contact. I'm sorry, and I'm not criticising race control, but I don't understand that one the same way as I didn't understand them not getting one at Watkins Glen for the contact with the Simon Mann car. And that is going to cause more controversy in the days and weeks to come, because that car now has been the beneficiary, or would seem to have been the beneficiary. Some people will say it is, have been the beneficiary of some leniency on two pieces of contact that have adversely affected other people's races. Now, my answer to that, of course, is you penalise the action, not the consequence. There was undoubtedly contact both of those times, and there's been no penalty again ruled incidental contact from race control.
3: Still, the job kept busy throughout the day. There's been so much going on, and such is the intensity of the competition. 55 cars on track, and you know, really, you look at a driver of Felipe Nasr's experience and the number of wins he has here and championships as well. And Jack Aitken, who's in a very strong position even coming into this weekend, even with not a good weekend this weekend, he would still be in a strong position. So they're pushing hard at the highest level, and these things can happen. And then, of course, race control have got to officiate. I guess it's a little bit like a 50-50 tackle in a World Cup final. It's someone has to make the call, and it's not an easy task at all. And that particular incident, I think, is very difficult to make a call, and because I think you could have called that either way.
4: Let's get an update now from one of the front runners in GTP, Ricky Taylor, out of the Wayne Taylor Racing car, and taking a moment here to compose himself slightly. But looks like it's been an interesting race from where we were sitting. How about for you? What has it been like from inside the cockpit?
5: Yeah, it's been really nice. 6 hours at Road America, we could be in worse places. So congrats to him for a great weekend. Great to see all the fans here, so thanks for everybody for coming. The car's going really well. It's been a while since we've had Wayne Taylor Racing 1-2, so it was really nice seeing Jordan up front and us settling into P2. We were looking good there if it was green flag stops, and the 31 and the BMW just jumped us there with the yellow, but long way to go still. I think we're in good shape. The car feels really good, especially in clean air, so if Philippe can put some magic on and make some moves, I think we'll be looking good.
4: Is the pace of the car strong enough to fight with the cars around you?
5: Yeah, I think the 93 looked really strong. The BMWs are on and off, looking good. But, you know, I never count out a Cadillac, and it's nice to be up there fighting for the win today.
4: You mentioned the team running 1-2 for a time. Is whatever it is that you found here this weekend something you think you can carry forward for the rest of the season?
5: I hope so. We had a great test here a couple weeks ago, and our teammates, Action Express, are always very open with us. And it's really a one Cadillac race team, and it's nice to be contributing somewhat today, honestly, and just to be in our normal rhythm of running near the front. So I think the two Wayne Taylor Racing cars are opposite on setups. We're really trying to find our way, and pleasantly surprised to see, you know, we have two different bullets in the gun today.
4: Yeah, opposite on setups, but pretty similar in terms of the pace, it would seem. Ricky, thank you for the time, and good luck.
5: Thanks very much.
0: Coming back to green flag, we'll have just under an hour and a half to go, round about an hour and 26 minutes to go. And as I suspected, the Twitter storm has started about that incidental contact call between the Porsche and the 31 Cadillac.
3: Yeah, unfortunately it has. And I think you've called it right, John, that it would be controversial when you involve two front-running cars, the defending champion car and the potential 2026 champion. It's any of these kinds of things always will be, and regardless of the motorsport, actually, or indeed the sport that you choose. That's the intensity of competition. But
0: and
3: I think, isn't that why we follow? It's the intensity of the competition, and it matters. And back to green already. Here we go.
0: Yeah, with a couple of people diving into the pit lane from the front of the field as they came through, following in the Corvette safety car. And once again, there's contact. This time it's Cadillac, and it's the 31 car involved again. And here comes the Sonneborn Porsche round the outside. Now, was that blocking by the 31 going down the hill? That's been called already today. This is going to put race control under extreme scrutiny here. That 31 car is moving around in response to the Sonoco Porsche behind. Two Cadillacs at the front of the field. Tom Blomqvist, Dries Vantor and Marco Wittmann all came into the pit lane as we went back to green flag racing. The Porsche loses a position for a moment as through goes another one of the Cadillacs. It's top three now. Cadillac, Jack Aitken, Philippe Albuquerque, Luis Delatraz, then Kevin Estre, with Renger van der Zander sitting in there watching this action unfold. He'll want to get involved in it. If we know anything about Renger, he likes a good scrap. So it's Philippe Albuquerque.
3: Remember, though, that Delatraz deserved that stop plus 60. So, move out of the way. But I think there was some seriously aggressive stuff in both parts between Jack Aitken and the 31 Whelen car and the number 6 Porsche Penske Motorsport car of Kevin Estre. Estre trying to dive around, trying to find a way through. A firm defense by Aitken. And, yeah, it's getting frantic. We're just turning up the temperature here going into the last hour and a half.
0: Yeah, round the outside and then dodging to the inside. That was when Kevin Estre went wide. I think he was frustrated, felt he was being blocked all the way down the back straight or the middle straight there. Overdrove into turn five. One man's meat, another man's poison. Drive-through penalty for BMW number 25. Marco Wittmann in the pit lane. For working on the car from behind the wall. And let's go down to the pit lane and pick up a report. A driver database informed report from Ryan.
4: I'll tell you what, it is busy down here. So the 25 might have a drive-through coming, but they just spent some more time in pit lane making repairs. Tom Blomqvist also pitted in the 60. They changed the rear bodywork of that car and sent him out. He managed to stay on the lead lap, but the 24 BMW is in the pits, and it's an extensive stop. And I will say this, they're working in the same general area that the sister car was having repairs with, that pink fluid a little bit earlier on in the race. So this looks like disaster for BMW Team WRT.
0: That was the ERS cooling that was being looked at. Porsche versus Ford down at turn five. By the way, that Ford versus Corvette has been ruled incidental as well. That ended up finishing the race of Alexander Sims. A jump start for car seven. That's another penalty for that car. They've had more penalties than Argentina in the World Cup final. My goodness me. Still Porsche and Ford battling it out. This is the 9-11 of Thomas Preining and Dennis Olsen, Max Esterson and RLL team McLaren right in behind them, then Tommy Milner, Frederick Vervish and Daniel Serra. That is the battle for fifth position on down. Pass under yellow as well previous to the restart has been penalised for Jan Heerlen in RS1.

0: seconds behind the leader, 1.5 seconds away from Kevin Estra. I can only assume Peter Mackay. Kevin Estra, who is a lovely, lovely bloke out of the car, but put him in with his helmet strapped on and his visor down, and he is the most competitive person I know. He will be driving very, very angry at the moment.
1: Oh, he's an animal behind the wheel in the bay, and I mean that in the best possible way. He's such an entertainer,
0: yeah, I know what you
1: and
0: mean. Yes.
1: So instinctive behind the wheel. And when you see him with his helmet off, you're like, this isn't the same person. He's the most mild-mannered, softly spoken, a lovely guy. And then I wouldn't want to race against him. Definitely not. He's super aggressive and, you know, has scored a lot of wins and a lot of championships with that approach. But if I can, draw the attention to your leader in GTD Pro, Andrea Caldarelli for Pfaff Lamborghini.
0: Yeah.
1: With the new old Huracan is going out, the new Temerario, which debuted at Sebring and had a, you know, finished the race and was thereabouts, and they've just been finding their feet with this package. But right now, Andrea's clearing off at the front. Is this going to be the first win for the Temerario?
0: Just what that team needs at the moment, with its future under some question, according to the team and a number of people in the paddock. Don't feel they necessarily have been getting the support that they require. That is a brand new car, of course, and they have been known for cycling through different manufacturers, but there has been a bit of turmoil at Lamborghini in their sporting department. The whole company is up for sale at the moment, of course, in the midst of the problems of Volkswagen AG and Audi have Lamborghini and Ducati up for sale at the moment. Meantime, down at turn one, the battle for the lead, Tom Gamble and Philip Ellis in GTD are sitting behind two cars side by side ahead of them, and that's the number 65 Ford of Frederick Vervich and Daniel Serra. Tom Gamble and Phil Ellis, the Heart of Racing and Windward cars, have been looking at the back of Daniel Serra's car for pretty much half of the race as they've been catching them up. This could be all kinds of trouble. The Ford defends, but that's all right, held its line, no movement down into turn five, and then the battle for GTD. So as they crest the rise, the blue Ford, the red Ferrari, they're at the back of the GTD Pro field. Then the two darker cars, the Aston and the AMG, and the RLL McLaren's going slow. Oh, disaster for them. What a shame. Max Esterson going slowly, going up the hill, losing a huge amount of real estate. Now, was he turned around? Don't see damage, but he lost a lot of ground. And it looks, I'm afraid, and we'll go down for some confirmation here to our driver DB pit lane team. It was Ryan who was down there. It looks like it's game over for Dries Van Toor and Sheldon van der Linde and the 24 BMW.
2: They were doing extensive work on the left rear corner on that car, John, and they brought out initially a bunch of Brembo boxes, so I thought maybe it was brakes. I also heard the team talking about a potential hub issue on the car, but whatever the case, they didn't feel like they could get it fixed here in the pit lane, so they put it on the dollies and they're wheeling it back to the paddock right now.
0: Meantime, if you're a Bowtie fan, good news. The number three Alexander Sims car has come out from behind the wall and will rejoin laps down, but they are not last. They will get out with a two-lap lead over Paul Miller Racing in the battle for 11th and 12th. McLaren with problems, and Arjuna can update us on why Max Esterson slowed.
3: The word is steering issues, John. This is one of the things that you don't really deal with in the world of iRacing, but Max Esterson is going to be bringing that car straight back down to pit lane.
0: That has spoiled a really good run for them. Cadillac, Porsche at the front of the field. We haven't talked about LMP2 for a while, but that's still nice and tight as well. Tristan Fortier for Tower has Paul de Resta chasing him down. 1.25 seconds between those two. Don't count out Tom Dillman in the Europol competition in third. 1.2 seconds, 8.22 and 43. Then another second or so for Alex Quinn for CrowdStrike, and Mikkel Jensen's about the same behind him. And the top six made up by Matthias Besch,

0: for TDS Racing. Battles all around the circuit at the moment, Peter Mackay, as Felipe Nasr is in the lane. I think this was for one of his stops and drive-throughs.
1: I think we can
0: remember
1: safely
0: he had a stop
1: that...
0: plus 60. That's going to... Sorry, go ahead, Peter.
1: I think we can safely say their day is done now in terms of a good point score, and that could take away any chance of a title defence. They already were quite far back, but that's going to give a bit of breathing space to the others. I mean, the number 93 Acura crew, they've sort of been creeping up through the second part of the season. They are going to be in the mix, but Jack Aitken, if it weren't for the performance of the number 93 Acura crew right now, Jack Aitken could be getting the people on the pit wall to be getting the calculators out to see if he is actually going to be crowned champion right now. Right now, he wouldn't be, but it wasn't a consideration at all until about an hour ago.
0: Felipe Nasr and the Porsche Penske Motorsport team are going to be fit to be tied after this. Yes, there was a mistake made when he drove too quickly down to the bottom of the hill, and that is joint responsibility, because the team should have been telling him there were people working down there. It was on the race control screen. But that all started when he got pushed off the track with contact from the number 31 Whelen Cadillac. Incidental contact, albeit, but that's not how they're going to see it. And when the championships are on the line, people's tempers get a little bit fraught, shall we say.
1: There's a lot on the line. You
0: now
1: think
0: we've got
1: the,
0: two different... Oh,
1: the
0: of course
1: effort,
0: there is.
1: The money being spent is huge. I mean, this means a huge amount to the drivers personally for their careers, but also the manufacturers that are writing the checks. This is serious stuff. Meanwhile, Aitken is all over the back of Philippe Albuquerque. Now, this is where does one Cadillac come in here? We hear it a lot about the drivers talking about sharing. Well, they've got a Cadillac driver who's wanting to get his championship dealt with. The number 10 crew aren't anywhere near the front of the championship. So does this where the one Cadillac radio call comes through? Or are they allowed to fight clean and fair? Let's hope it's the latter for us, because we're in the entertainment business.
0: Okay. Quick update on McLaren Team RLL in the pit lane now with our unit.
2: It's a very leisurely stop, unfortunately, John. They've taken the front off the car. They're taking a look deep in the wells of the wiring, the electronics, and I see some coolant potentially on the hydraulic fluid potentially on the pit wall, but this is heartbreak. A team that once again continues to show us what they can do on their return into the GTD class, and with two very young drivers who continue to show their potential.
0: We are about 20 minutes away from the last pit stop window opening for the GTP cars, PMAC. This is very interesting indeed. No one is going to have to stop at that point, but will somebody give it a go? Maybe Lauren Heinrich behind the wheel of the JDC car, as that steering issue continues to be addressed down in the pit lane for the McLaren. It had been a really good run out this weekend, and let's not forget that is the first year of this programme for Rahal Letterman Lanigan, put together at pretty late notice as they rolled into 2026. Now, BMW, let's have a word about the BMWs. Here's Arjuna again.
2: Obviously, John, we thought the 25 had some sort of radiator cooling issue. That has been confirmed by the team, but the 24 has a brake issue. So after going 1-2 here last year, the Evo upgrade for the BMW M Hybrid, unfortunately, not going to get to show its speed at the end of the race.
0: Dries Van Thor has the fastest lap of the race in the Spider-Man number 24, 152.124. Let's stay in the pit lane whilst we have the opportunity before it all explodes again. I feel like I'm pulling the pin out of a hand grenade half of this time. Ryan, how you doing? Where are you?
3: I'm down with AO Racing's LMP2, which just had an extended pit stop. I had somebody text me that they saw that car had an issue on track a couple of laps ago. That car was in. They changed the rear clip on that car and sent it back out, also refueled and put a new set of tires on that machine as well. But they should be good to go on one more stop from here. However, that's a big delay.
0: Peter Mackay and I swapping messages. Fastest in every sector for Dries Van Tor's BMW. Massive opportunity gone. A begging there, I think, this weekend. And we talked about the BMW Global crest of a wave for the GTs and particularly the GTP cars, the prototype cars, Peter. This will be one that Andreas Roos and Vincent Voss and the rest of the team will think got away from them.
1: It will, but we didn't think that Porsche Penske Motorsport maybe had the one-lap pace. Kevin Ashley said himself he wasn't sure if they had one-lap pace, but he said the race is different. Well, he's racing different. He's just gone past Jack Aitken and up into second position in that 9:17:30 throwback livery and is now on the headlight flashers, cutting through traffic and putting the heat on Philippe Albuquerque. Estre versus Albuquerque on a Sunday afternoon. Oh, how do you like it?
0: Absolutely brilliant, Peter. That's how we like it. And Estre in traffic has been brilliant. And the sunshine is out. And the Porsche is loving it into the pit lane for Tower Motorsport. But they are struggling a little bit for pace. They were in fifth position. Still with a chance in LMP2, no doubt. I've had to pull the sunshade down in the Ford Racing Global Broadcast Centre is this battle for the lead is absolutely on through traffic. This is brilliant. Looks like a police chase. All we need is the flashing lights and some music, and it looks like Estre got held up there for a moment. Aitken pulls out in the Whelan car. Brilliant use of the GTD as a little screen by Estre down into Callander Corner. That was Frederick Vervish in the Ford Racing Mustang. This is all getting interesting, and there will be, I am sure, there will be some animus between Porsche and that 31 car behind. He's already in their minds. He's already set about their team car, and they will want to beat these Cadillacs. The leader goes down the inside of the Corvette of Tommy Milner. And now comes to the cars at the front of the GTD Pro Field. Thomas Prining, Nick Tandy, James Collado, Jack Hawksworth, all there, all needing to be dealt with.
1: A few moments ago, the
0: Valkyrie seemed to get the better of the traffic when they first hit it. But now it seems to be evening out a bit, Peter.
1: It does, but a few moments ago, the Aston Martin Valkyrie number 23 went off the road on the entry to the carousel, went through, sideways through the gravel, and somehow, I have no idea how, that was gathered up by Roman De Angelis and was able to keep going. I was sure we were going to be going full course yellow there to pick and extract the Valkyrie from the gravel, but not such. We stay green, and Heart of Racing can take a sigh of relief. That was really, really close there.
0: Just a point of order as well. Laron Heinrich is now only 6 seconds behind a podium spot and is lapping at the pace of the cars ahead of him as he comes through the traffic as well. Of course, he will have to hit that same gaggle of GT cars that were fighting amongst themselves. But it's Albuquerque by just a second now over Kevin Estre. He's got half a second on Jack Aitken. Then the 6 seconds back to Laron Heinrich. Is that going to be... Is that car still in with a chance? And that driver still in with a chance? It would be Laron on his own because of the change of personnel through the year. Waiting for Laron to come through. Here they come past us now. Oh, that is incredible how many cars have just gone past me at pace. You forget how quick it is, Peter, don't you, until you're this close to the track. Down through the first corner. And the number 93 of Renger van der Zander also cutting through traffic through the kink at turn two. Now the bottom of the hill at turn three. The red, white and black Acura sitting in fifth position. And he is 2 seconds behind Heinrich and 10 seconds ahead of Roman De Angelis after that off-road excursion for the Aston Martin Valkyrie. The flapping piece of bodywork or whatever it is to the left front hasn't seemed to get any worse for Lauren Heinrich, but it cannot be helping the aerodynamic efficiency, Peter.
1: No, it won't be, but JDC Miller do have a front wing ready to change. They just need to get maybe another 4 or 5 laps or so to get themselves into the fuel window where they can pit and be fueled to the end of the race. That is what they're looking at right now, and Heinrich is driving the wheels off it right now. And Porsche have at the end of this one, however this shakes out, they have a real decision to make for the end of the season. Where do they place Heinrich? Because he is really going to be the only driver left who can really put a strong challenge to Aitken in the championship. Should you put him in with JDC, or do you float him into the Porsche Penske Motorsport crew? I imagine that discussion's going on right now. A few moments ago, you mentioned the speed, John. Kevin Estra puts two wheels on the dusty, grassy part on the entry to turn one. How fast is a GTP car at that point? 190 miles an hour plus.
3: Just a couple of minutes ago, we saw perhaps the first strategy domino in this last pit sequence in the GT ranks. Carte Blanche called their Aston Martin in and did their what they hoped to be their final stop of the race. This team debuted at Watkins Glen. They were instantly on the podium. They might need a little bit of help, but they're trying to roll the dice here to get a big result today.
0: At the front of the field, thank you, Ryan Marine, with that driver database informed pit lane report. Philippe Albuquerque by a second. Cadillac, Porsche, Cadillac, then an 8 second gap back to Lauren Heinrich. He's charged for the moment, slightly blunted. He holds a 3 second gap to Renger van der Zander, who's got 11 seconds on Roman De Angelis. That's your top six, separated by 25 seconds. Is there another throw of the dice? Is there some kind of dramatic change still to come here? I suspect there is. I've no clue which of the four categories it's going to come from, Peter, and how it's going to affect it. Let's check in on LMP2, where Paul de Resta is at the lead now, but 2.6 seconds further back is Alec Quinn chasing him down. CrowdStrike Racing by Algarve Pro Racing, and he's got 3 seconds on Tom Dillman, who's got 2 seconds on Felipe Nasser in the Porsche. Sorry, that's the Porsche. Who's got Tom Dillman, who's fourth? Senan Jensen. Senan Fielding, excuse me, has just pitted that car, so that will bring Mikkel Jensen, which is what I was trying to say, up to fourth position for United Autosports. Last pit stop still to come for all of the LMP2s. They can do about 40 minutes. Let's say in round terms, the GTPs can do 52, 53 minutes, but not much more than that without fuel saving. This one is by no means complete. Do not write the headlines yet unless you've got one of Peter Mackay's very clever pens that has rub out ink. I still don't understand how they work, Peter.
1: And neither do I, but I don't use anything else now. Erasable pens are the way forward. Yeah, but this is why you should never ever flick the channel if your favorite car has a problem early in the IMSA WeatherTech Sports Car Championship.
0: Totally.
1: Remember Dan Goldberg at the start of the race? It was just calamity after calamity, some of his own making, some not. And his teammate pulled the rest. Oh, he's leading the race with an hour and 2 minutes to go. What happened there? Amazing.
0: Yeah. Yeah. That's called good old Yorkshire grit, that is. United Autosports, but here, based in the USA and with their satellite organisation, but very much a cooperation between the United States and Yorkshire. Yorkshire, a northern county, almost a northern county of the United Kingdom, of England at least, and they are known for their bounce back ability, and they just keep digging, and that's what they've done. Yeah, very good tea, Peter. Yes, never underestimate the restorative effects of a good cup of tea. Now, let's have a look in some of the other classes and see what's going on. We haven't mentioned GTD for a while. It's still Heart of Racing and Tom Gamble with Phil Ellis. Giacomo Altoia, by the way, the closer for Dragon Speed, is only 9/10 of a second back, and Robbie Foley for Turner is only 9 seconds further back from that. So this is now getting very interesting as well, as again, they're still looking at the back of Daniel Serra's Rizzi Competizione Ferrari, which has been sitting at the back of the GT Pro train for pretty much all of the race. When it was only six cars in GTD Pro, there were six. Now it's nine, and he's ninth. And Heart of Racing and Wynwood have been battling for the last couple of hours for the lead in GTD, and they've been having to do it whilst getting by Daniel Serra, which is what Tom Gamble has just done. And he's put that Ferrari now between himself and Philip Ellis. And I think I just saw Frederik Vervich diving for the pit lane out of 8th place in GTD. Yes, I can see him now over the top of the brow. So there you go, Peter. There's the first strategic decision in GTD Pro. Ford Racing think they can get home from here with a full tank of VP Racing fuel.
1: Well, and they pulled this.
0: And we have a pit reporter there. Yeah.
2: Slides to a stop in front of me, guys, and it's going to be a set of slightly scrubbed Michelin tires that go on. And like you say, the dominoes one by one falling. I'm going to rely on you to tell me if they've topped up the energy of the car or if they've decided to gamble and slightly short fill with the expectation maybe for some late race cautions. Tires mostly done. No quick wipe of the radiator, so maybe indicating that it's a little less fill time. Off and away it goes.
0: Well, let's see it when it gets to the out of the pit lane. Gets a nice bit of clear track. And as I wait for that car to reappear on my timing screen, Frederik Vervich, 99.8%. So that was full fuel fill. And I think that's reasonable, Peter Mackay, because they're going to need that to do the next 59 minutes at full fuel burn.
1: Yep, I think they've calculated that perfectly. And I seem to recall the Ford number 65 crew did this at Laguna Seca, where they were the first to throw the dice on fuel, and they come in and, oh, first of our GTP callers, bold stuff from the Acura number 93 from Marshank Racing. They're going to put on new Michelin tires and full tank of fuel.
0: Brand new.
1: And, well, is that going to be enough for them to get home if we stay green?
0: Wow. It's very, very tight. By the time they come out, it's going to be about 56 minutes. And don't forget, you've got to accept the fact you might have to do one lap at the end, Peter, and it's a long lap here. That's very, very tight indeed. That, again, is an absolutely full fill. Let's head back down to Arjuna first, and then we'll pick up some more reports from Ryan.
2: There's a couple of moments of activity, I should say. I see Turner Motorsports, Manti in the GTD class with those green number boards coming in. But our leader from GTD Pro, the FAF Temerario, looking for its first win in IMSA WeatherTech Sports Car Championship competition. A very tidy pit stop for the Canadian crew, and they send the car back out onto track.
3: Robbie Foley in for the Turner team, pitting out of the fourth position. Really clean pit work. It's a set of sticker Michelins to take Robbie Foley to the checkered flag, expecting the second place GTD car, Wynwood Racing, in this lap.
0: Well, the cards are being played now, Peter Mackay, in the two GTD classes.
1: That they are, yeah. And I think that is fuel to the end for the Temerario Lamborghini for FAF Motorsport, and they are challenging for their first IMSA WeatherTech win. But of course, they have had a win in the Cars First Union competition in the DTM, the highly competitive DTM championship. But to do it here in IMSA in GTD Pro would be quite a scalp. And for Andrea Caldarelli on board that car right now, you know, he's been a Lamborghini factory driver for a long time and has put a lot of blood, sweat, and tears into developing this car. Into the pits also, CrowdStrike 04, 56 minutes to go. That's a little bit awkward with a 40-minute stint length.
0: Absolutely right. Alex Quinn brings the car in, and it sees Marks also in. The number 22 of Paul de Resta came in from the lead. So Tom Dillman in the Europol competition goes into the lead of LMP2. There, again, 40 minutes of green flag running is where we'd expect to be. United Autosports just done 26 laps, but there was quite a lot of yellow at the beginning of that into Europol, a four laps better off. That could get them somewhere near, but I still don't think it's close enough. Back down to our driver database pit lane team. He is Ryan.
3: Out of second place, Philip Ellis pits the windward Mercedes. Tires already on the car. He's revving that big V8 engine, just waiting on the energy replenishment. They send him away. Windward looking for back-to-back wins, having won the last time out at CTMP, and they were right on the heels of the race leaders coming into the pit lane.
0: Just what you need, a good start to the season, a good end to the season. They started brilliantly, their form fell away, they had some bad luck. They may only be on the fringes of the championship, but they're still in with a shout at the front of the field. Kevin Estra is dropping away just a little bit from Felipe Albuquerque, and Jack Aiken therefore is closing in as well. Still only 2 seconds between the top three, but 1.7 of those is between first and second. And even with my rudimentary arithmetical skills, that can say if it's 1.7 between the first two and it's only 2 seconds between the top three, there's only 0.3 between Estra and Jack Aitken. Then it's 16 and a half seconds back to Heinrich, Lauren Heinrich. We are now, I reckon we are now in the window for the GTPs. 54 minutes into the pit lane, it'll be about 53 minutes out. It'll still be tight, but every single lap that you can do from here will help you out. Into Europol in the pit lane, they're not out of the shout in in LMP2. They've got a couple of laps longer than everyone else. But I still think, Peter Mackay, that the LMP2s might need a splash here if we go green to the checker.
1: If we go green to the checker, you cannot get home in an LMP2 car. Not even close. But I agree with you. The GDPs can do now. The number 93 Acura Marsank Racing crew, they've rolled a bit of the dice. Right now, I would suspect that Renger van der Zande aboard that car will be fuel-saving hard in case we stay green all the way to the flag. But if there is some full course yellow, they will be in the driver's seat because everyone else will pit and they will cycle to the front. AO Racing, they've had a pretty perfect day between Harry King and Nick Tandy, one of the most exciting driver combinations anywhere.
0: Oh, right-hand side door of the number 5 has come open and they have been asked to come in for a mechanical black flag stop and repair as per the message on RCNS, which is the switched messaging service. But I think they've got him into the window now. They can do that while they're filling fuel. You don't have to just do that on its own. Huge sideways slide by the Manti Porsche, by the way, coming through turn number 1 for Thomas Prining as he was in a frantic battle with the Corvette, I think, of Tommy Milner, who'd just come out the pit lane. Yes, it was. So keeping an eye on that right-hand side door. Yes, it's popping open like an air brake. And they will have to come in this time around, but they are in the window. I saw that a couple of laps ago, and a couple of people have mentioned it to us on the socials. Just wanted to check it, but my goodness me, this has gone very well indeed. And another off for the Porsche, number 911 of Thomas Prining. Has he got a problem, or is he just pushing that hard? to try and stay ahead of that Corvette. That is going to be for a major position, actually, with the three cars. That's for the, I think that's for third in the class, possibly. I'll wait and see. No, that could be for the lead of the class, because everybody else has just stopped ahead of them.
1: I think,
0: see, that has to come across the line.
1: Yeah, I think Caldarelli, actually, he's fueled to the end. He's 2.5 seconds up the road. They're trying to chase Caldarelli.
0: Oh, you're right, Peter.
1: And right now, Tandy... Right now, Tandy and Prining are doing something that Alvin Springer, when he was at the front of Porsche Motorsport North America, would not allow. He said, you know, you race hard, but if you hit another Porsche, then here's your aeroplane ticket, go back. And for Tandy and Prining, for their, you know, for Porsche, they need to get a move on and not hold each other up. They've got to go and try and run down that Lamborghini if they want a Vysak machine to be in victory lane. Of course, they'll both want their particular Vysak machine to be in victory lane, but they're going to have to get past this amazing white and red Motul Lamborghini Temerario first. And Caldarelli, he's way further than that. He's 9.6 seconds up the road, so this is fast race to lose now.
0: Yeah, if we assume that he is good to go, and we think he is good to get to the end of the race, the two Porsches seem to have settled down a little bit with Tommy Milner behind him. So that was for second place, Nick Tandy and Thomas Prining. Tommy Milner sitting in there, Tommy in fourth, Ford Racing, Frederick Vervish another 2 seconds further behind. Roman De Angelis in and out. That's the last stop for the Aston Martin Heart of Racing. Now, Lauren Heinrich has not yet come into the pit lane. With a mechanical black flag, you have to do it straight away. In comes Jack Aitken. This will be the last stop for the number 31 Wheel and Action Express car. Earl Bamber and Frederick Vestey's teammates. Will there be a new and fresh set of Michelin tyres? Our junior Kangaroo party has the answer.
2: And I can tell you, John, that as the Whelan car rolls down to the end of pit lane, the JDC crew are expecting that Porsche. And I think the Porsche 963s for Penske will be in too. It is going to be a set of sticker tyres that go on to that number 31. But meanwhile, maybe more importantly, I'm watching the JDC car with that right door totally popped open, trundle down towards me. The left side of the car has taken a bit of damage. That's why they've also got a nose ready to be replaced. They're quickly just checking that the door is latched okay. No tape needed there. And once they get the tires replaced, they'll be able to get to work on the significant damage that Lauren Heinrich has been dealing with. Quite amazed that he's been able to keep the pace up in that car. It's going to be a lengthy pit stop as the number 6 slides into its pit stall as well. Felipe Nasr and Julian Andlauer have not had the easiest of runs. And finally now, JDC Miller get to work on changing that front nose. And I'll get out of the way for them, John, as they continue to get to work.
0: Down towards turn 3, Corvette going around the Porsche of Thomas Prining. Tommy Milner goes through to third, and that's what Peter Mackay was talking about, all that battling between the two Porsches, the off-track moments. He's struggling, he's slowing. That car has got a problem, and it's Frederick Vervish. He'll be the next car to catch that Porsche, Peter.
1: Prining was ordered by race control to give a position back on the front stretch because he went around off the track and overtook the Corvette off the track, so then had to slow down to let the number 4 come through of Tommy Milner, the Corvette, and then that's sort of held him up a little bit and throws him back into the clutches of the Ford as Estra comes in the number 6 Porsche Penske Motorsport car from second.
0: Todd calls, should the number 9 Pfaff Motorsport bring it home, would that be the first global win for the Lamborghini Temerario? If they've won in DTM, it would be the first endurance win for the GT3 Temerario. Porsche number 6 in full service. They'll go all the way to the end from here with a new set of tyres. In fact, both of the Porsches, no, Felipe Nasr has just left actually. So Kevin Estra, can he fight the Cadillacs? Lauren Heinrich, can he do it? So Kevin Estra, I'm hearing, only got left side tyres. That's the working side tyres. They were brand new. Lauren Heinrich with a new nose and the door closed is also out. What? I'd like to know whether they got that nose on before they took the fuel rig out. I would think it was probably very close, but possible to do it. Meantime, Kevin Estra's come out right in front of Tom Blomqvist. Blomqvist with his Michelin tyres up to temperature and pressure has gone through. And here comes Renger van der Zander as well as Jack Aitken. So this is a real battle now. Porsche with new left side tyres, but not quite up to speed as yet.
1: No, not as yet.
0: Thomas Prining failing.
1: Not as yet, but Blomqvist has to pit, though. He only has 28% of energy left, but Estra trying to generate the temperature and pressure in those left-hand side tyres and trying to hold off the wheel of number 31, tries to make it as difficult as possible for Jack Aitken, and a robust defence there from Estra, and on to the bumpy curb on the outside goes Aitken, and that is your battle for second position as the leader in the pits.
0: This will be the battle for the lead. If they can get round the Whelen Cadillac, moving around behind, that's fine. You can move around behind as much as you want. You can't block, as they were doing earlier on, moving around. Four tyres for Philippe Albuquerque. And off for the right motorsport Porsche, the number 120. This will bring out a full course yellow with 45 minutes on the nose to go. Tom Sargeant has gone off the circuit at turn seven and rebounded from the tyre barrier, and that is a free kick for Philippe Albuquerque. He's out of the pit lane. Tom Blomqvist has got past Kevin Estra. Now, did he get past before the yellows came out? But I think they would have passed Philippe Albuquerque if they'd been up to full speed. Albuquerque's held on to the lead there because of the timing of the yellow flag. Oh, my goodness. Drama piled upon drama. So did Blomqvist get past Estra before the yellow was called? Is that a position that will have to be redressed? But both of those cars, it would have been so tight with Albuquerque coming out on four brand new but cold Michelin tyres, with those two battling for what we expected to be the lead. Well, it's another piece of good fortune for a Cadillac this weekend, Peter McKay. Well, let's have a look. Tom Sargeant got off at turn seven, driver's side hard into the tyre barrier. That's going to take a bit of clearing up. This is going to help anybody who was short on fuel. Lauren Heinrich has dropped all the way back to eighth position, so they must have taken a little more time. So who still needs to pit at the front, Peter? I think everybody's good now, aren't they?
1: No, they aren't. No, Blomqvist has to pit, and so does Louis Delatraz, unless this full course yellow goes on for a significant amount of time, which it might, because that was a big hit there for Tom Sargeant at turn seven. I mean, you're going through there well over 100 miles an hour when you tip in, and it's pretty fast all the way through. You don't scrub off a great deal of speed through there, and the wall's not far away. Luckily, it's a tyre wall for Tom Sargeant, and that could well require some barrier repair, which takes a long time. Right now, Tom Blomqvist is 25% energy. That's only 12 or 13 minutes. I think he is going to have to pit. And Delatraz is only on 5% right now in the 40 Cadillac, so he will definitely have to pit. And we're hoping he can get round without having to take emergency service. So effectively, it's going to basically restack the deck with more or less, I mean, Albuquerque, you're right, free kick for the number 10 Cadillac Wayne Taylor Racing crew, but Estra will be right behind him with loads of fuel, as will Jack Aitken in the Cadillac number 31. So it is going to be a proper shootout. And, of course, this means that the number 93 Marshank Acura, Renge van der Zander, they may have had some fuel worries. They don't anymore.
0: No, absolutely. Louis Delatraz might actually have to come in for emergency service here. He's only got 5% left. And with this being such a long lap, Peter, you can't risk running out. And I suggest it might be one more lap before the pits open for GTP. It'll depend whether they want to risk it. They're doing the pass around now. What a race. What a race of ups and downs, snakes and ladders.
1: And this is what that just extra few hours gives you.
0: Oh, yes. Yeah. Yeah, absolutely. Let's do a VP in-race update before the pits open and things start to move around. In GTP, Cadillac number 10 leads behind the safety car from Acura number 60. Porsche Penske Motorsport, the number 6 car, is in third. That's the Sunoco-coloured car. Cadillac Whelan in fourth. Fifth, Acura Meyer Shank Racing. And the number 93, red, white and black, Phillips Petroleum car. Then Cadillac Wayne Taylor, number 40. Roman De Angelis in the Hartner Racing Aston Martin. Lauren Heinrich in the JDC Miller Motorsport 963 is in eighth. Ninth is Marco Wittmann, but he's two laps off the pace. As is Felipe Nasr in the number 7 Porsche. In LMP2, it is United Autosports that leads with Mikkel Jensen in the number 2 car. Then TDS, the number 11, Matthias Besch, Paul de Rester in the 22 for United. Brian Herder, Autosport, have Harry Tinknell behind the wheel of the 52. Tom Dillman for Inter-Europol is in 5th in the number 43 green and yellow car. Then Tower Motorsports, orange, black and white. The number 8 is Tristan Vautier. Alex Quinn, CrowdStrike Racing, by Algarve Pro Racing. The 04 is in 7th. Josh Burton, JDC Miller, 79 in 8th. And they are the cars on the lead lap. Dane Cameron's one lap off now. Not sure how that's happened, but he's one lap off the lead for Eel Racing. And Ferdy Habsburg is another lap further back. In GTD Pro, it's Pfaff and the Temerario from Lamborghini that leads. The red and white Motul car. Nick Tandy for Eel in the 77 Green Dinosaur. Tommy Milner, Corvette Racing by Pratt & Millen, the number 4 in 4th. Then Thomas Preining for Manti, the 911 in 4th. Sorry, Tommy Milner in 3rd in the number 4. Frederick Vervish in the 65 Ford in 5th. Jack Hawksworth in 6th for the number 14 Lexus. Triazi competition number 033 in 8th. 9th, Dennis Olsen for Ford Racing and his 64 Mustang GT3. Daniel Serra, Ricci Competizione in 9th. Kenton Cook is now behind the wheel of the lead Triazi competition All-23. Ahead of Philip Ellis in GTD for Wynwood Racing. Valentin Azaclaw for Car Blanche Aston is in 3rd. Tom Gamble for Hartner Racing in 4th. Giacomo Altoy in 5th. For Dragon Speed and the Corvette, and 6th, Robbie Fawley for BMW M4 GT3 Evo and Turner Motorsport. They are all on the same lap, and that's your VP. We'll make that our final VP in race update.
4: VP Racing, the official fuel, coolant, and additives of IMSA.
3: Little strategy update for you guys in the GTD class. The first and third place cars, that's Triarcy and Car Blanche, both made early pit stops. I checked in with the Triarcy team, and they said unless this is a really long yellow, then they do not think they could make it. The Car Blanche team, as is their wont, they really were not forthcoming with much information. They said, we'll find out together. So I suppose we will, if they can make it home or not. You also were wondering what happened to AO Racing's LMP2 car to drop them a lap down. They came in at one stage and replaced some rear body work, and I think that's what cost them the lap.
0: And that's why we have our driver database informed pit lane reporters. They've got eyes and ears where we can't always watch. The pits are open for the prototypes. Takers, yes. Tom Blomqvist has to come. Louis Delatraz has to come as well. So these guys will drop to the back when we reschedule everything. They will drop to the back. And Arjuna is watching the stops at pit out.
2: There's going to be some tyres taken as well. I'm wondering if it might just be left size. Also expect John Dean, number 25, BMW Team WRT, the one that had the cooling issue slightly earlier on. All four tyres for Tom Blomqvist in the Acura. Still waiting for the final of the Cadillac Wayne Taylor Racing cars to hit its mark. Here comes the BMW as well, as mentioned, for their final trip down pit lane. But fortunately, no emergency service required for the number 40. As it hits its marks and now goes up on the jacks, and four tires going onto this car as well, John.
3: I'll pick up there, Arjuna. LMP2 stops are underway. This will be the final stops for the entire class. My eyes are on the 22 car. Paul DiResta behind the wheel. They'll need less fuel to get to the finish than many of the cars around them. They came in third place, and it looks like they do get the jump, leaving the pit lane.
0: Absolutely incredible scenes in the pits. They've all done their jobs today. Peter Mackay, we say very often that this is a team sport, and we've seen the best of that today. We're in sunshine, a little bit of white cloud, fluffy cloud above us, but the track temperature now up above 30 Celsius, 31 Celsius now. This is as warm as it's been today. Is this good news for the Acuras? They were good. The drier and the hotter it got, the Acuras were better.
1: It could well be, yeah. And certainly for the number 93 Acura Marshank Racing with Kerr Bagajanian machine, it really helps them, because I think they were right on the edge, or maybe even just slightly short on fuel. They rolled the dice expecting or hoping that there'd be a full course yellow intervention. That has come through. And now they can get in the mix and fight with the two Cadillacs at the front from Whelan and Wayne Taylor Racing, and also with the number 6 Porsche Penske Motorsport car of Kevin Estra. This is going to be a thrilling finish to this 6 hours here at Road America. And this is the wonderful part about extending that race length. I mean, the old days of the Road America 500, there's some thrilling encounters, and that's been delivered in spades today.
0: We passed the 500-mile mark quite some time ago. That would have been lap 124. We're working lap 139 right now. Peter, have you got a read on the virtual fuel tank on number 93 Acura? Because that's the only one that I don't have a figure for on my timing screen.
1: Yep, they're looking at the moment.
0: What have they got?
1: 76.5%, so they're golden. The one car that does confuse me slightly is the Inter-Europol competition car, which is 20 minutes into its stint, 33 minutes on the clock. That's a total of 53. That's about 30 minutes too long for an LMP2 pit stop. However, I think it will depend very much on how this full course yellow goes on, whether Inter-Europol can actually get to the flag without another stop like the other cars behind them, or whether they're in trouble.
0: So, sorry, just to go back to that number 93, as I say, I've got a blank space where I should be looking at their fuel, virtual fuel tank. Renger van der Zander has got, what did you say? Sorry, 70?
1: Right now he has, it's all shuffling through, 75% for Tom Blomqvist. And for the 93, it is 90%, so plenty.
0: All right, so they've filled it. Right, yeah, okay. Thank you. 5.5 hours almost completed. Gentlemen, I do have to remind you all that we're looking for our BDO nose strategy, one for the GTs and one for the prototypes. The one that I liked the most earlier on was the Porsche, it was a Porsche number 7, wasn't it, who short filled to get the points for the Michelin Endurance Cup, which took their drivers at that point into the lead. I really like that one. GT, Permedy won from about 27 cars, Peter. Who's caught your eye in terms of the strategic running? Eels kept themselves in it. Faf at the top. And also in GTD, Carte Blanche, Winwood, Harter Racing, they've all been in it as well. They're using they've been given with yellow flags.
1: I think if I could throw one in the mix for prototype, I would say the number 22 United Autosports crew, considering what they've come back from and how many calamities
0: very
1: they had
0: good.
1: Earlier on, and then they've had to be flawless ever since, and they have been in GT. That's a very... I think Carte Blanche. I think clearly the new ownership of that team has given something, because they're further up the sharp end than they were. And they took a bold strategy decision there, and it may well pay off, because they're in the podium positions right now and now do have enough fuel on board to fight.
3: We were marveling at just how the 22 could get back into contention at LMP2. Dan Goldberg is the driver who started the car. And that first hour for you, you had a bit of a grimace on your face when I bring it up. That was not according to plan, correct?
5: No, that was a rough early start of the day here. All I can say is I got the best team in the business and the best co-drivers, and they've already made up for a dismal run for me this morning. So I'm really happy with these guys right now, and we're out there fighting for the win.
3: Well, somehow, some way, you're back into this fight here. How have you gotten in that position?
5: Yeah, I mean, it's all been the strategy, and I think the two cars ahead of us are going to have to struggle to make it to the end. We got full push to the end. It should be a pretty exciting end here.
3: We're looking forward to it. Thanks.
0: Well, there you go, Peter. We've backed up your nomination with an interview as well. So I am writing this down. This is a BDO Nose strategy.
1: They also know luggage. I'm very pleased 22. with my new haversack that I got at Petit last year.
0: Yep, one of your prized possessions. Carte Blanche for GT is the was mentioned there as well, the 068. Excellent. We're going to come back to green this time around. Arjuna, a quick shout for BDO Nose strategy with still half an hour to go. One for GT, one for the prototype cars.
2: Ooh, I think we've covered most of the regular players. RLO McLaren, I think, is one that we probably nominate, although the end of the race hasn't gone their way. So that might be my GT pick. In prototype, I think I'm going to go with Porsche Penske and the number 6 car, because their calls to short fill in the early stages of the race got the Michelin Endurance Cup points, and I don't think many people would have expected Kevin Estra and Laurens Vanpool to be fighting for the win heading into the closing stages here this weekend.
0: Yeah, I'll give you that. Ryan, you've got a chance to jump in quickly.
3: My only addition, John, would be in the GT classes. Let's see what happens here. But the 068 Carte Blanche team, if that pit stop with just under an hour and 10 minutes to go is enough to get them to the finish, that certainly is worthy of consideration. But time will tell.
0: Yeah. We'll also have, of course, our CrowdStrike Endurance Teamwork and Speed Award. We'll announce that on Wednesday during midweek motorsport when we get the numbers in from the algorithm. That's 8 o'clock UK time on RS1, part of the Radio Show Limited network of channels. That's, of course, 2 o'clock in the afternoon here in Central Time. And on that programme as well, we'll be talking to BDO about a brand new tool to help strategists, engineers and team chiefs on 2 and 4 wheels. It's called Pit Lane IQ. And I had a chat with the two principals of that yesterday. And I'm absolutely fascinated by it. More on that on Midweek Motorsport on RS2 on Wednesday. 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The wind has dropped just a, well, no, it's actually picked up just a little bit actually down into turn one, so still tricky getting the cars to turn right-handed. Under half an hour to go under the Sargento Cheese Bridge, and here comes, oh, there's a touch again with the Whelen Cadillac, and the number 31 of Jack Aiken powers past the Porsche like the Porsche was chained to a rock. But under braking, Estra goes back round the outside. Here comes Jack Aiken again down the inside. Aiken with an outside chance here of taking the championship and putting it to bed right here. He would do it on his own because of the changes in personnel in that team through the season. But it's not going to happen if Renger van der Zander can make anything of it, because he's right behind, and that's another one of the cars. The number 93 Acura could put a spoke, or put a spanner in the works, should I say. A stick in the spokes. Pretty decent restart, Peter Mackay, from all of the prototypes. And in LMP2, it is still Tom Dillman that leads from Alex Quinn into Europol from CrowdStrike. But there was a bit of argy-bargy in the early part of that lap.
1: Serious argy-bargy between the 99 AO car, the 52 PR1 Matheson, and the Tower car, which all went three wide into turn one. And the Tower car on the outside, driven at the moment by Tristan Vautier, had nowhere to go and ended up on the gravel on the outside. So I wonder how race control will see that one. They've had a lot to contend with today, a lot to study and look over. But does Tom Dillman in that Inter Europol number 43 car, does he have enough fuel to make it to the end? I'm really not sure if he does, to be honest. He might well need some more full course yellow, which, well, given how much we've had so far, who knows. But right now in GTD, Windward out front, I feel like I've said that many, many times. They are just relentless.
0: Yeah, Phil Ellis has got by Kenton Cook in the Ferrari from Triasi Competizione. Let's go down to the pit lane. This is the time where Arjuna's truth serum really is worth its weight in gold. Into Europol, leading LMP2 with Tom Dillman. Got to be a huge question mark over their ability to go to the end, Arjuna.
2: Jeremy Clark and BJ Garg watching the screen intently, and they tell me that it's so right now. One more caution and they would be guaranteed to be good to the end. But 24 minutes, it might be a tall order. Tom Dillman having to save a little bit of fuel to get to the end.
0: Problem is, he's trying to save fuel while Alex Quinn is absolutely tearing it up. Paul de Resta is pushing him along, and Matthias Besch is pushing Paul along, and Dan Cameron actually right there as well. That Eel Racing car getting back on the lead lap during that last caution, and that's back in the fight as well. That could be in with a shout if they can get a good result there, for in with a shout for BDO Nose strategy. Peter,
1: well, I tell you what's remarkable as well. CrowdStrike Racing by APR, I made a mistake, thought they were coming in for a pit stop with 56 minutes to go. They were in the pits, but they were serving a drive-through penalty. Yet, here they are fighting with the win 33 minutes later. I'm not quite sure how they pulled that off. So maybe BDO No Strategy Award for the best magic trick of the weekend.
0: Well, there's been a few of them, in all fairness. Hello to Blur Fiend. Been tuned in this afternoon, getting housework done with the race on. And now I'm really dialed in for the last half an hour or thereabouts. Blur. Around the outside in turn one, the pass for the lead in GTD for Philip Ellis, described as robust by a number of people who have seen it. Phil is not backwards in coming forwards, Philip Ellis. Kenton Cook, two of our very favourite people in the paddock, lovely people out of the car, and again competitive to the nth degree when in it. Keeping a look on the times, the lap times coming through. Tom Dillman, we know that car has got pace for Inter-Europol, Peter. It's put the fastest lap of the PT LMP2 race in. We'll keep an eye on the track. Let's take an opportunity with 20 minutes left to speak to some of the people with an interest in what's going on over the next, 10 or 12 laps.

0: You know, he's under extreme pressure from behind, but it's not easy to overtake with the dirty air out there. So hopefully we can just get clean through traffic. And if we can finish where we are now, that would be incredible.
1: You talk about surviving through traffic, but with that little bit of an upgrade that you've had coming into the weekend, does Andrea have something to defend as well if we're fighting wheel to wheel?
0: Yeah, I think so. It's, part of the upgrade, the small upgrade package that we're looking to roll out worldwide with the new car. And, this is, the first time that we're using it here. And, things are going well this weekend. I think, we still struggle for pace at times, but our long run pace seems really good and consistent. So I think that's a real strength of the Temerario at the moment.
1: You've become part of this FAF family. What would it mean to the team to get this success?
0: Incredible. It's the clock feels like it's ticking down very slowly right now. And the guys have worked so hard, guys and girls at FAF. It's been a big effort with bringing a new car to such a competitive championship. So just praying that we can hold on there.
1: Best of luck.
0: Thanks very much.
2: Well, there's not been an endurance win for the Temerario. Meantime, at the front of the field, the battle for second place, Peter Mackay, Kevin Estra beginning to have to fight a rearguard action again as Philippe Albuquerque is stretched to a second and a half at the front of the field. Then it's Porsche Penske Motorsport number 6 from Jack Aitken and the 31 wheel and Cadillac. And you wouldn't bet against this getting feisty.
3: No, you would not, but this team in Wayne Taylor Racing, they've had to wait a long time to get a victory, and they'll be desperate to try and score it. It's been a long, long time. It's Charlie Eastwood off the road in the DXGT Corvette. It looks like a turn that is coming up towards the carousel, actually, there. Ah, no, it was turn 6, you're right, John, yes. That's unusual.
2: Very. But how great has it been to see Robert Wiggins back in that car? Well, you said it was unusual for Charlie Eastwood. He got some help from the first form Porsche in there. Now, was that incidental contact, or will that result in a drive-through penalty? That was the 912, I think, of Maurice Schuring. For Manti first form, yes, it was. They were battling over seventh position in GTD. Morris coming up the inside of turn 6 and making contact with the left rear of that DXDT Corvette. For the moment, at least, Kevin Estra seems to have broken the tour, but not the spirit, I'm sure, of Jack Aitken. But Philippe Albuquerque, Peter Mackay, has set sail at the front of the field.
3: He is gone. Yeah, he is gone. This is such an important result that... Oh, is Aitken... massive moment for Aitken at turn 13 as he tried to make it around the outside at over 130 miles an hour, and Estra showed him a hard shoulder, and off the road goes Blomqvist. Blomqvist is off the road in the Acura, and surely this will cause a full course yellow with 17 minutes to go. Blomqvist off the road, and the front right suspension is badly damaged. And not often do we say that, John, the Blomqvist.
2: Oh. I was going to say he might be able to limp that back to the pits, but we've gone full course yellow. Tom Blomqvist now, did he jump or was he pushed? By the way, the Maurice Schuring incident has attracted a penalty, and I know what is coming, and I'm already seeing it. What was the difference between that incident and the number 31 at the same part of the corner before, and the number 31 running into the back and turning around the number 7 Porsche Penske? And that's already been asked. I am only seeing what everyone else is saying at the moment, and I cannot answer that question. That's a question you need to direct to IMSA Race Control. And I said they would be under scrutiny for the rest of this race after that no call, and that is exactly what is going to happen now. So what happened to Blomqvist? Well,

0: It's the same part of the circuit, Peter, where the old bridge used to be. There's a tunnel underneath there. There is a little bit of a bump there. But it seemed as though Blomqvist just went straight on at unabated speed.
1: Yeah, that part of the racetrack, you're talking 125 miles an hour plus in a GTP car. Serious corner speed through there, and it's blind over the crest. And Tom Blomqvist, you're talking about one of the best prototype racers in the world. He's proven that time and time again. You can see exactly why he's been signed for Ford Racing's hypercar program coming up. But if that's a driving error, that is a collector's item of the rarest kind.
0: Oh, yeah. So there was more contact. So the wheel and Cadillac again on the back of the Porsche, or did the Porsche move into the Cadillac as they were coming out of Canada Corner and towards turn number 13 last time around? That is at the moment not being looked at. Charmed Life for the number 31. I did watch Days of Thunder last night, actually, and I'd forgotten what an entertaining movie it was. Look, I know it's not real life, but I did laugh out loud a few times at the right places. Let's pick up some news on the fuel situation. Arjuna Kankapardi, LMP2 and GT, what do you know?
2: Well, we already knew that Inter-Europol with one more caution would be good to the end. This is exactly what they wanted, but I quickly stopped off at the Triarzi competition pit area as well. They say they're good as well, so another one that gambled, and the gamble paid off.
0: Peter?
3: And also, guys, real quick, I checked in with George Kurtz
0: and the
3: CrowdStrike by APR guys, and it asked, hey, are you guys good to go as well? And they are indeed. So, well, if we get this race restarted, there will be no fuel concerns at the front of LMP2.
0: We're down inside the last 15 minutes, and the session statistics of full course yellow gives us nearly 2 hours of the six at the moment, with eight interventions of the Corvette safety cars. Our longest green flag was an hour and call it 20 minutes. We've had a 42, a 41 and a 33 amongst there, but by in between full course caution, full course yellow 2 and 3, we had that hour and nearly 20 minutes. 111 laps under green, 35 under full course yellow, but well over that 500-mile, 124 lap that we were looking at earlier on. Now, Peter, for people around the track, what's going on? Just reordering the cars, are we, for a moment? I think we're getting that done.
1: Yeah, I've just got to get it, get the class
0: Who has the advantage? Yeah, who has the advantage now, Peter? Albuquerque, Estra, Aiken, Roman De Angelis in fourth position for Aston Martin, Lauren Heinrich in fifth, and they're all going to restart together. Renger van der Zander and Louis Delatraz. Well, that's a seven-driver lineup that spells excitement, as far as I'm concerned.
1: Yeah, it's really a complete dogfight, a straight dogfight in GTP. The slight bogey in the mix is the number seven Porsche Penske Motorsport car, Felipe Nasr, who has one of the Wayne Taylor cars, Louis Delatraz, behind him. Read into that what you will. But I think it's going to be more about
0: the
1: number 10 car.
0: He's not going to be helpful, is he?
1: Oh, no. This means a lot to Ricky Taylor and Philippe Albuquerque. They've had a lot of near misses. It's been, by my reckoning, over 2 years since they've had a win, and they would so desperately crave to walk away with a win, but he's going to have to hold off one of the best of his era in Kevin Estre, and see above comment Jack Aitken in there as well, and Heinrich too.
0: Philippe Albuquerque is gone as we come through the apex of the final right-handed turn. We've got 10.5 minutes to go. That's 5 or 6 laps, maybe, at full speed. And off again at the restart. And it's the number 22 of United Autosport. It's Paul de Resta. And there's another hit between the Porsche and the Jack Aitken 31 car. And that has put Jack Aitken out of the race. Aitken is out of the race, the championship leader. Well, maybe all of the shenanigans have come home to roost. The Porsche's out as well. I said it would be exciting. For my money, this is avoidable. The drivers are taking this into their own hands. And this has been untidy, to say the least. This is not how we wanted this race to end. And the car that has gone around and into the barriers, the two cars that were battling for second and third, Kevin Estre and Jack Aitken. This does mean that Roman De Angelis will be on the podium for Aston Martin Hart Racing, and Lauren Heinrich is a beneficiary as well. We'll not get this restarted. If we do, it'll be 1 or 2 laps. Jack Aitken still with a healthy lead as they stand, but his championship lead trimmed to 148 points from Lauren Heinrich, who looked to be out of it at one stage after Detroit. How is that going to be seen? Is that more incidental contact? They were battling for the same piece of road. This is more pressure for race control. Peter McKay.
1: You have to say, for Jack Aitken, in his position in the championship, that was an unnecessary risk to put his car in that place.
0: That's a fair point.
1: When you've got a championship, effectively you got 4 fingers, 5 fingers on it, more, and you try to go around the outside of a driver of Kevin Estre's robustness, you're asking for it, to be honest. And a podium would have put him pretty much clear with 2 races to go. Now it's game on in the championship, and Lauren Heinrich right now is probably getting a very pleasing radio message on board his number 5. And you could make an argument that Estre moved across. There was a cards with, then there wasn't. But for Aitken, did he? I don't know. When you look at it from behind, and it looks a lot more aggressive from Estre, and Aitken's going to be thinking, well, there was a car with there, and I got pushed off. So it's a really tough one. This is why race control's job is so difficult. There was also contact between the number 7 Porsche Penske car and the number 93 of Renger van der Zande in the Acura. Also very untidy.
0: I'm not sure there was contact there. I just think that Renger wasn't making the corner. He just drove straight round. I'm not sure if there was contact there. This is going to cause more chat more conversation of a nature that we don't need in this championship and that we don't need in endurance racing. This is a very important championship in global terms. It is Porsche's only global championship in endurance. And they've been left with 2 of their cars today in fisticuffs with the same Cadillac.
1: Good.
0: And I just think that that's going to leave a sour taste. I really do.
1: It will, but what doesn't leave a sour taste, and the good thing is that both Jack Aitken and Kevin Estre have walked out of their cars, most importantly, from that. But it's an unnecessary incident. It's a shame, actually. It kind of leaves a sour taste on the whole race, doesn't it? We were ready for a dogfight there.
0: Does.
1: And what it is going to mean, though, that Wayne Taylor Racing, number 10 Cadillac, a force that, particularly in the DPI era, were never off the top step of the podium. They were picking up trophies and championships for fun. And they're back after, I'm sure they've had a lot of inward looking over the last few years where they've struggled to match their pace. But they're back where they belong, I think. They've really earned this victory.
2: Another team that's really earned their result today, the Heart of Racing, on course for their first podium since Petit Le Mans. Still under investigation by race control, but Ross, talk us through what has been a crazy weekend for you and the team.
4: Yeah, it's a classic IMSA race where everything is going up and down and you think it's over. But yeah, we got pretty fortunate, I think. Roma's done a brilliant job and the team have done a great job as well. So we'll see what happens now. But yeah, all in all, hopefully we can hold on to this P2 and see the end of the race.
2: Thanks, Ross.
4: Thank you.
0: The worst part of all of this, Peter, is it has robbed this incredible and enthusiastic and knowledgeable crowd here at the track and those tuned in around the world of what was going to be and what was, for large chunks of it, a really, really interesting and exciting to race end, enter the race. As you might imagine, there's an incident involving cars 23 and 93. That's the Aston and the... that was the turn one incident with Renger van der Zander. That's under review as well. Let's go down to the pit lane as Tom Gamble has been given a drive through for the unsafe re-entry at turn number 5. And that must have been a while ago. Let's go down to Ryan.
3: I'm standing in the Pfaff pit box, guys. They are a lap and a half away from the first IMSA win for the Temerario. They're also a lap and a half away from the first win for the team since March of 2023, 36 races ago. They're trying to keep it light on the radio. Mike Johnson, the strategist, just told Andrea Caldarelli a lap and a half to go. And he said something I can't quite repeat, but he was pretty pleased to hear that. They asked him about the cockpit temperature, and he said it's pretty hot, but he assured them he can make it last another lap and a half behind the safety car.
0: Massive for that team. Massive for that team. Stalwarts of this championship. They've worked their way through a number of manufacturers with their plaid livery. Let's talk about some of the goodness in this. AO Racing second, Corvette Racing third in GTD Pro. Phil Ellis takes the win for Winwood Racing. They're back on form again, and that's bad news for the rest of the GTD field. Triazzi in second. And Valentin Azarclaw for Carte Blanche. They massively took a chance when they came in with over an hour and 10 minutes to go. In LMP2 into Europol, they've also, well, did they have the runes out? I'm not sure, but they've read the winds of change. CrowdStrike in second, United Autosport in third. And at the top of the shop in GTP, Cadillac and Wayne Taylor Racing are back on the top step of the box. Aston Martin for the Heart of Racing. They will be second. And Lauren Heinrich for JDC Miller Motorsport with his two young teammates. I mean, he's not exactly a veteran either, is he? Let's be fair in terms of his age. Plenty of experience. But that keeps his championship hopes alive. As Jack Aitken will drop down, actually, because Felipe Nasr and Marco Wittmann will both go by him. So that number... 31 car, I think, will finish down in ninth position after a day that has been marred by, once again, poor driving standards in the GTP category. I suspect that we have a race off for GTP before they're back for the sprint race at Indianapolis, and I suspect that's probably just as well. And I fear the next driver's meeting may be even more strident than usual, or indeed strident, that is not, as I mentioned earlier on, but Barfield's way, he's very much let them race, and we heard Renger van der Zander, didn't we, say that earlier on, but there were some decisions, poor decisions made today from the drivers. And I am sure, in fact, I've already seen it, that there's some frustration on the socials. But when it comes down to it, you've got to play it to the whistle, as it were. Even if you don't like the decision, you can't take it into your own hands, particularly not at 150 miles an hour. So some thoughts from you, Peter Mackay, for this final half lap here, the last couple of miles.
1: Well, it's more of an update, a drive-through penalty for the Heart of Racing, number 23, Aston Martin, which will mean they will not finish on the podium. Incident responsibility with the number 93, Acura, also, and quite bizarrely, number 2, United Autosport. Incident responsibility with number 22, United Autosport, drive-through.
0: Yep.
1: That might take more than a cup of tea and biscuits to discuss that one. But, yeah, it's not going to be a podium for the
0: Valkyrie.
1: Yeah, you
0: leave the Yorkshire tea bag in.
1: Yes, and yeah. It's going to mean a more valuable points for Lauren Heinrich in the championship.
0: Yeah, that will be a second position. So that will bring it back even closer. Here is the checkered flag behind the blue Chevy safety car, which has been out 9 times today. And it brings home its stablemates, Cadillac Wayne Taylor Racing, taking nothing away from the number 10 crew of Philippe Albuquerque and Ricky Taylor in the mix pretty much all day. But what a drive back for JDC Miller Motorsports to second and Louis Delatraz to third. Let's go down to the winners. Cadillac Wayne Taylor Racing. Here is Ricky Taylor.
2: Their last win, 2024, on the streets of Detroit. It was Felipe Albuquerque and Ricky Taylor that got the job done. And I can tell the emotion down here is running high. Ricky, oh, what does this mean to you and the team?
5: It's unbelievable. It's been a long time coming. I don't know what to say. I'm just so proud of the team. Philippe and I have been doubting ourselves, and the team doubts themselves, and we just stuck together, and, man, nobody blamed each other and knew it was coming and believed in, you know, the team as a whole, but individually it's been really hard, and I'm just so happy for the guys. It's pretty cool.
2: 1-3 for the team as well, a double podium. What does it mean to you guys now that you continue to find more momentum in this Cadillac Wayne Taylor Racing program?
5: Yeah, it's something to build on for sure. The 40 car was so strong all day that it was a shame with the penalty for them. They had a really good shot to fight for the win. But the team just needs this so badly. It's been 2 years since we've been like winning regularly, and it just feels so good to have something to be proud of. And I knew Philippe can do it. He didn't think he could do it, and you know, he's the best. And so really up for the team.
2: I can tell what this means to you. Let's not get run over. Go and celebrate.
5: Thanks.
3: For the first time in over 3 years, it's a class win for Pfaff Motorsports. Steve Bortolotti is the team manager, and he's being inundated with celebrations, handshakes, high fives all around. Congratulations. This one's been a long time coming.
6: Yeah, I was counting was the problem. So no, I'm proud of everyone at Pfaff Motorsports, Lamborghini. You know, our partners at Motul, huge weekend for them. Great to have them. You know, Lithia, everyone's sticking with us, Expel, Canadian Tire. You know, everyone's stuck with us through the dark days, and here we are, back to victory lane.
3: All year long, even when the car hasn't had pace, this guy next to you, Mike Johnson's helped you get some results. Today, with the upgraded brake package, the car did have some pace, and you were able to showcase not just the quality of the car, but the team and drivers, too.
6: Absolutely. I mean, Lamborghini should be so proud of themselves. Obviously, Mike, great call and strategy. We ducked in right before the yellow, which cycled us to the front, and we knew in clean air we had had a car that was easy on its tires and could fire up when it needed to. So I'm really proud of everyone at Lamborghini. I mean, this is a brand new car. They developed it completely in-house, and I said from the start, my first time with the car in June of last year at the first rollout, it was incredible how much it ran issue-free, and it continues to. So the reliability of this car is incredible, and you know, the pace will come with time here. So really proud of everyone.
3: Any win is special. This one seems extra emotional. Why?
6: It's been a long time. So some news coming out here shortly, which isn't ideal, but I'm proud of everyone at FAF Motorsports for digging deep.
3: Anything that happens today could affect that news tomorrow?
6: That's not my call, but who knows? It's not my call.
3: Well, you did everything you could today, that's for sure. Congratulations. It makes me so happy to see you back in victory lane, Steve.
6: Thanks, Ryan. I appreciate it.
2: It's back-to-back wins for the Polish Bakers for Inter-Europol competition. Jeremy Clark, you had to survive an interesting stint at the start. What was it like watching your teammates do the job then for the rest of the day?
7: Oh, yeah, I think it was really good to kind of good first stint, and I handed the car over to Bajoy. He did a great job. We had unfortunate luck with that yellow that came out right before we needed to pit, but we had a nice big strategy at the end to get us the win.
2: And Bajoy, I mean, from your perspective, the strategy at the end kind of played itself out. How marginal was it without that last safety car?
8: We would have been just fine, but it's very, very close. It would have been a matter of when the leader crossed the line. So in the end, it was quite good for us that the yellow came, but I think we would have made it regardless.
2: I've asked Jeremy this before. What makes Inter-Europol so dynamic as an operation?
8: I mean, the operation is just second to none, really. Like, it's such a good place to be, to work. Everyone pushes each other all the way. There's no politics. It's such a good place to be.
2: Go celebrate. Congratulations.
8: Thank you.
0: Got to wind up the and finish off the BDO North Strategy Award, notwithstanding what happened at the end there. Paul de Rester and the rest of the number 22 team, they finished in 7th in the end, but they get the prototype BDO North Strategy Award. And for that early final pit stop, Carte Blanche put themselves right in it, just off the podium in the end. For the 068, they'll take the GT version of the BDO North Strategy Award. I'm really interested to see the CrowdStrike ETS Endurance Teamwork and Speed Award nominees when we get the numbers back from that. Coming up next on RS2, once we've wrapped up the international TV feed, we'll have Michelin Post Race Tech, hashtag Michelin PRT at IMSA Radio on X. Some final thoughts, Peter Mackay, from you. I was about to get them from you beforehand, but we had some more penalties to deal out, and I suspect we haven't finished with those because some of them are going to be attested to post-race.
1: There's a lot to rumble on, for sure. I mean, I think I'm delighted for Wayne Taylor Racing. I think, as Ricky Taylor put it very well, they've no doubt been able to doubt themselves, and having been so successful for so many years and then having such a dry spell, I'm really pleased for them. They've earned this victory today. Lauren Heinrich, by finishing second, and with the number 31 Whelen car down in 9th after that accident, all of a sudden this championship's alive again. It looked like Aitken had one hand on the trophy, not anymore. And then in GTD, well, Windward, we thought they were out of it. Two wins in a row, and they're in.
3: Let's jump in real quick and hear from one of the GTD class winning drivers, Indy Donjic. Congratulations, back at the WeatherTech Championship, back in victory lane, and it's back-to-back wins for the team now, going back to CTMP.
9: Yeah, really good. I'm really happy. And I also figured out that once I'm on the podium, I always win. So I don't know if that's a good statue or that it's a bad one, but really happy with the performance. I think we had a good strategy today. Put us on the P1.
3: Philip had to drive it to the front there in his stint. And is there anybody else you'd rather have in the car?
9: No, if I give the car over, I hand over the car to Philip. I mean, I call him sometimes the magician. He's doing something special with that AMG. And really fortunate to have him on the car and call him my teammate.
3: Go celebrate.
9: Thank you.
2: I'm down here, John, with our GTP winners. And the emotion is running high as Wayne Taylor, Ricky Taylor, and Felipe Albuquerque celebrate this win. I can see the actual tears on the driver's eyes right now. You could hear from Felipe and Ricky, or rather Ricky, just how difficult it was. Wayne, can we grab a word? Last win on the streets of Detroit in 2024. What does it mean for you to stand on the top step of the podium with Wayne Taylor Cadillac once again?
10: Well, not only did we win, we also came third. And given what's been going on over the last year or so with the non-results, I was starting to wonder if I knew what I was doing anymore. But, you know, you got in this business, you got to just keep working, and you just got to keep digging until this happens. This took a lot longer than I was expecting, but, you know, we're there now. We understand the car, our partners at Cadillac. I mean, they must have been wondering, you know, what are we doing here with these guys? So this is really for everybody at Cadillac and at Dex Imaging that have been a partner of ours, and I'm ecstatic.
2: Wayne, congratulations.
10: Thank you.
0: Well, that was worth staying on air a little bit more for. I'll remind you that we have the GT Extravaganza next from another green and pleasant circuit at Virginia International Raceway. Unofficial results, very unofficial at the moment, and perhaps with sanction and more penalty to come. No doubt about the winners. Cadillac Wayne Taylor Racing, subject to post-race tech, of course, with Philippe Albuquerque and Ricky Taylor winning it behind the safety car from JDC Miller Motorsport, the Tamer van der Helm and Lauren Heinrich, Caleb Frederick, sorry, and Lauren Heinrich in second. That looked somewhat unlikely, shall we say, at various points through that 6 hours, and that keeps Lauren Heinrich in the championship fight. Cadillac first and third from WTR, with the Delatraz and Jordan Taylor car picking up the third step on the box. Then the best of the Acuras could not convert their speed from earlier on in the week. They were good and clear out at the beginning. Fourth position for the red, white and black number 93. Aston Martin with the penalty pushed back to fifth position for Ross Gunn and Roman De Angelis. I would think that they will be unhappy about that. They were there and they kept themselves in it. In this penalty-strewn race, Porsche Penske Motorsport, Nasser and Andlauer, sixth position for the number seven after being off the circuit, bumped off the circuit, no penalty applied, then a penalty to them for overdriving in a yellow flag zone. Absolutely deserved that one, I would say, for him and for Louis Delatraz. Perhaps might have taken a bigger sanction in other places. A lot of marshals have been very scathing about those two incidents down at turn eight. BMW in seventh position, and then the LMP2 battle, which carried on all day into Europol, take it again with their three driver team ahead of CrowdStrike, who fought back from all kinds of issue. They did have a fast car, and Alex Quinn closed it off nicely. TDS also in and out the pits, damage with a couple of penalties for them as well. Then AO in fourth position, Tower in fifth. Then it was Brian Herd at Autosport. United with the number 22 car winning the BDO Nose Strategy Award, taken out by their teammates, which finished two places behind them, behind the JDC Miller car. The best of GT cars a little bit further down. Porsche Penske in 17th at the moment, ahead of the number 31. So there, where did they finish in? That would have been 8th and 9th position, with Tom Blomqvist in 10th for Acura, with Era Motorsport finishing further down. Then we get down towards the GTs, and a history made for Pfaff Motorsport. You heard Steve Bartolotti there talking about some news tomorrow that is coming out. It's been around the paddock all day that they will not be continuing beyond the end of this season, and Steve seeming to confirm that there, whether this result can help that, particularly with Motul on the car this weekend. Who knows? We hope for the best for them. AO Racing with Tandy and King in second. Porsche having a decent run today with Corvette in third. Ford in fourth and fifth for the 65 and 64 cars. Vassar Sullivan with the spare car, remember, coming next in sixth position. James Collado and Daniel Serra, seventh and eighth. And then it was Wynwood Racing, Indy Doncha, Russell Ward, Philip Ellis coming through to take it right at the close of play ahead of Triazi Competition in the 0-23 and Dragon Speed in third position in the GTD the GTD class. Valentin Asklov for Carte Blanche did what he always does and gave 100%. They win the BTO No Strategy Award in the GT category ahead of Turner Motorsport, Lone Star Racing, 13 Autosport and Inception. 13 just pipping Inception, by the way, for the Bronze Cup points as well. That was important at the end. Then it was Vasa Sullivan, RS1, AF Corsa, Wayne Taylor Racing for the Lamborghini, Gradient, DXDT, Manti further down outside the top 40. And from here on, everybody had some kind of problems or late race penalties. Hart Racing in 44th, Manti first form getting a late penalty for Morris Shearing for contact. Alexander Sims ending up in the gravel at one stage, but the car back out again. Paul Miller Racing with issues. Another team with a question mark over them at the end of the season. Wright Motorsports with the big incident some while ago. BMWs, both of the BMW team, WRTs with problems. RLL did not get the reward that they deserved in 50th position. Then it was Conquest, Pratt Miller Motorsport, Intersport Racing went out early with that big accident for John Field, and Sheena Monk out on the fourth lap of the event. We'll be back for VIR. Stay tuned for post-race tech, which comes next on RS2, exclusively live for Peter Mackay, for Ryan Marine, and for Arjuna Kankapardi. I'm John Hindorf. Thanks to our whole technical team. Don't go away. We'll wrap this up. There's a bit of talking to do after this one, and you can join us on Wednesday on Midweek Motorsport for more. But for the moment, for our international live TV feed from the National Park of Speed, it's John Hindorf saying bye for now.
11: 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The checkered flag ends the race, but it's only the start of the conversation. Michelin post-race tech on imsaradio.com. Have your say. Ask the experts. Make your point. Michelin post-race tech. The end of the race is only the beginning.

0: I'm taking a deep breath here before we launch into post-race tech. And actually, I'm really pleased because the man of the moment in some respects is Lauren Heinrich, who ends up in second position, keeps his championship hopes alive, and he is with Arjuna right now. That's how we'll kick off Michelin post-race tech.
1: And the one thing that really stood out to me from the last hour was seeing Lauren come into pit lane with a pretty significant amount of damage to the front of the car. Lauren, how was the Porsche 963 handling just before that?
2: Yeah, it was. I think the biggest achievement for myself today was to keep the car on track because it was super difficult. First of all, with the nose damage, then through the hole, all the air came in the cockpit, and because of the pressure in the cockpit, the window exploded, you know, so that was quite adventurous, but I'm glad the team could fix it in time. You know, we had a great comeback once again, and actually after fixing the damage, the car felt good, and we had some good restarts, and fortunately, not so much green running there, but very happy with the result.
1: Yeah, you finish up on the podium, you get some more good championship points, and now we're just a couple of races left to go. We'll head to Indianapolis, an endurance race at Petit Le Mans. How are you feeling now, part of this JDC team, with a couple more races under your book?
2: Yeah, I'm really proud. First of all, also today, I mean, I think we didn't have the pace to really fight very up front, but something I learned in IMSA is sometimes you have to let the race come towards you, you know, and today I could use it for myself because I saw the trajectory the race has, was getting more and more aggressive, and I just wanted to keep my nose clean, so that worked perfectly fine, and I'm looking forward to my last race with JDC Miller, you know, to go for it in Indy.
1: We'll see you there. Congratulations.
2: Thank you.
0: Well, that was interesting, Peter. He said his last race for JDC Miller at Indy. Does that mean he's shifting to another car for Petit Le Mans?
3: I think that's what was planned anyway, was for him to do the endurance races with Porsche Penske Motorsport in the number
0: Correct.
3: 7 car, which, of course, he won at the Rolex 24 and at the Mobile 1 12 Hours of Sebring. So I presume then that plan will continue and he will team up with Felipe Nasr and Julian Andlauer. And I mean, as heroic as his performances at the wheel of the number 5 JDC car are, you'd have to say that, particularly for Porsche, they want to place him with their factory drivers in their factory car to give him the best chance of fighting for the title.
0: Would you name him in two cars and put him in the best position, one of them, as late in the race as you can?
3: I mean, if that's an option, I think that's a super idea, yeah. Because your minimum drive time isn't much. So, yes, that is a very good idea, if that's allowable within the regulations. So, I mean, the fact that he's
0: actually, now I've said that, I think they've knocked that on the head now. I think you have to say which one you want to score points on, even if you drive two cars. Yeah.
3: In that case, and that's taking nothing away from JDC. I think what JDC and Lauren collectively are doing, along with his co-drivers as well, they've got to not make mistakes. That's the thing. They've got to deliver as well, and they have. And Tymon van der Helm has been a part of that program for a lot longer than Lauren has, so we can't ignore them too. But I think if you're Porsche and if you're Lauren and you're a works driver, I think continuing with the plan of putting him in the number 7 Porsche Penske Motorsport car is going to give him the biggest chance to win that race and maybe challenge for the title.
1: With the Corvette Dragon Speed drivers as they quickly have a celebratory handshake with the Windward GTD winners. Let's talk first with Giacomo Altoe, who finished off the race. What was the last couple of stints like with the interruptions of the yellows and what looked like some pretty intense racing?
4: Yeah, exactly. It really wasn't easy. With so many interruptions, you had to really nail the safety car restart, so it was very tough. As always, very big fights at the end of every IMSA race. So I really enjoyed. It feels great to finally be back in a podium. So the team really deserved that. So I'm so happy.
1: Thanks, Giacomo. And Casper, you've been part of this effort. You've seen what a difficult year it has been. Did anything feel different this weekend? Did things click a bit more?
5: Yeah, I mean, we had from the start, we've had a great car, and we carried that throughout the whole weekend. And yeah, I'm so happy we could make it stick in the end. And yeah, I'm just I'm really happy.
1: I see the smile on her face. Last but not least, Alec Udell, who once again gets a call up, but in the Corvette once again. I talked to Casper. He said it was nice having your experience. Did you feel like you were able to contribute this weekend?
5: Yeah, I think so. There's a lot of really good, talented people here at Dragon Speed. Casper and Giacomo, of course, among them. And so being able to come in and just be a nice plug and play, I think able to bring a little bit of setup experience. I've driven the car here in the past, and, you know, we've got really, really good people, and it's just having that extra piece, I think, made a huge difference this weekend. So, it's nice, and all credit goes to these guys. Happy to be a small part of it this week.
1: You've been racing a bit more in Europe this year. Is it nice to be back in America and a bit more of the rough and tumble racing?
5: Yeah. I love racing in IMSA. You know, the Endurance Championship here is just one of the best, I think, championships in the world. And, to be a part of the first endurance race here at Road America is just a blast. So happy to be here in IMSA. And, yeah, it's nice being home. Yeah.
1: Thanks, Alec.
5: Yeah, cheers.
0: Ryan has returned to the Ford Racing Global Broadcast Center along with Peter McKay and me, John Heindorf. First of all, great weather to finish it off, but a very, very untidy finish to the end of the race. Let's look at the positives. First of all, Lauren Heinrich still in the fight. Phil Ellis and the rest of Wynnewood back the winning race. Pfaff Motorsport, nicely handled, by the way, with Steve Bortolotti. It's been basically announced but not announced that they are likely to leave at the end of the season. That news will break officially tomorrow, but that's why they were all so emotional. And he gave us the in to mention that. So some good stories coming out of today.
6: Yeah, the Pfaff story, it tugs at the heartstrings. And again, nothing is official yet. We're not writing the press release. We're not writing the story. But that certainly is what's swirling around. And I'll tell you, there were tears in Steve's eyes.
0: I could hear it. I know Steve well.
6: It wasn't just about winning this race. So, yeah, that's what I'm going to remember for a long time. But my goodness, how did JDC Miller get that five car back up there? Remember when the door was stuck open? That is amazing fortitude. And this Lauren Heinrich story just keeps getting better.
0: And another good news story is in GTD Pro, where AO Racing with Nick and Harry got up to second place, Arjuna.
1: They put it on pole position, but are you disappointed to finish second, Harry?
7: I mean, the racer inside of me, of course, yeah, a little bit disappointed. It would be nice to come here and tick all the boxes with the pole position and, of course, follow up with a win. But, you know, second place, we're ahead of all of our championship contenders. So, ultimately, that's our biggest ambition and goal. And, you know, the win is a bonus. The extra points would be nice. But, you know, we came here and accomplished what we set out to do. So, all good emotions here.
1: I know this hasn't always been the easiest of season, and maybe we're not meant to talk about one of the factors that sometimes leads to it, but how as a driver do you kind of focus on a race weekend when you know maybe fifth is the best that you can get out of a race weekend?
7: Well, I'm in a privileged position being a Porsche driver. I'm driving these cars nearly every weekend, so, you know, I know the level that I bring and what I expect for myself, and if it's not near the sharp end, then you know maybe it's just one of those weekends where you've got to maximize everything you can, and, you know, we did the same steps we do every weekend before this, but the outcome is always a bit different. This one, it's been a good one, so I'm very pleased.
1: Thanks, Harry. John, before I hand back to you, I'm going to see if I can quickly grab a chat with Triarzi Competition and the O23.
0: Because I tried to
1: talk to Onofrio Triarzi during the race. He said, let's wait. And back on the podium, Onofrio, how are you feeling here at Road America?
8: Yeah, it's a great week. I mean, we definitely we had a tough week. You know, first time really the car was on track was in quali. So to have this result, we're ecstatic, and the gamble paid off.
1: Absolutely, and I'll steal a chat with Kenton Cook as well. Kenton, one lap, and it was an install lap before this race begun, but from where you and Onofrio started this relationship last year, a win here at Road America, seems to be a place that you get some good momentum and form.
8: It's unfortunate we were one worse than last year, but, you know, after everything that happened this weekend and some unfortunate luck that we had in FP1 and FP2 and like you said, yeah, I mean, not getting any laps before the race. The crew did a phenomenal job getting this thing put back together after a couple gearbox pulls. They were working very hard. Triarzi did a phenomenal job getting the thing to a point where we weren't worried about it lasting the whole time. And it was phenomenal. Yeah, we had a good time. Robert, Onofrio, the whole fam. It's cool. it's cool that we got another good result here at Road America.
1: Glad to see it. I'm also see if I can steal a word with Russell Ward. Russell, back-to-back wins now for the Windward Racing GTD program. Middle part of the season was a little bit rough, but I think the championship might still be at play with three races left to go. Does that sound fair?
9: Absolutely. I mean, less than 30 points out, and, you know, the 96 is right there with us, so, you know, it's going to be a battle to the end, and looking forward to it. Looking forward to racing with these guys, and this is what it's going to take to beat, you know, the harder racing crew, and you know, but we're up for the challenge.
1: Haven't had a chance to talk to you about this since May, but you got the chance to go over for the Nürburgring 24. We exchanged some messages on Instagram. You were having a good time there. Any plans to maybe go and race some of these other great tracks outside of the U.S., or is your focus here on the IMSA WeatherTech Sports Car Championship?
9: You know, I've done a lot of stuff in Europe and SRO Endurance. You know, I don't think the Nürburgring's on my list, and, you know, really I enjoy the racing here in America and enjoy my role here as team principal of Windward Racing. And, you know, so you never know what's going to happen in the future, but right now I'm just focused on enjoying this moment and enjoying the racing here.
1: Enjoy the moment. Thanks.
9: Thank you.
10: I'm going to keep going with you. Russell, you got caught off.
0: Arjuna, we'll let you stand down in a moment, but not until we've had your thoughts on that six-hour race. We comfortably passed, even with a third of the race behind the lovely blue Corvette safety car, we comfortably passed the 500-mile mark. We got something like another 50 miles, actually, on top of that. Sorry, no, another 25, 26 laps, 27 laps at 4 miles. Oh, so yeah, more than 100 miles. We're over 600 miles of racing. Your takeaways, first of all, let's try and keep it positive, but your takeaways on the positive side?
1: Yeah, I'll start with the positives. Record crowd once again here at Road America. We're up 32 or 34%. I forget what John Doonan said in the driver's briefing earlier today, but it's always great coming here to Road America and just being surrounded by race fans, many of whom are camping and spend the entire weekend celebrating their teams. There's also lots of teams here on the podium, John, who haven't had much success this year. We talked to Triarzi, didn't get the chance to talk to the TDS racing crew, David Heinemeier Hansen, Matthias Betsch, and Toby Lutke. So I think there's plenty of positives to take away from this race when we look at championships getting a little bit closer, excitement in the last three races of the season. But obviously, the elephant in the room, the fact that we're 1 year removed from last year's race where we thought that there was a little bit of a line in the sand being drawn. I'm not quite sure how our competitors are going to reflect on this race, but I think some questions still left to be answered there.
0: You were in the drivers' meeting. You talked to the drivers before and after that. Bob Barfield isn't the sort of race director who bangs hand on the table and shouts stridently at people. But you detected a change. You and I talked about it before the race. You detected a change in what was happening. The benefit of doubt, perhaps, on contact, no contact calls was about to be removed. And indeed, we started the race like that. Bo likes to be hands-off. He's not going to be impressed with what he's seen today. Where next for race control and for the ability to get us through a race without the drivers starting what it seemed to be a bit of a grudge match at stages on the track between certain drivers and certain teams?
1: And I take a particular interest in this topic as the series director for IMSA Esports. Obviously, we want to set a similar sort of standard in our Esports Championship as well. So it's really hard for me to answer this question, John. Ultimately, what does everyone say that they love about IMSA? The tracks and the hard racing. And oftentimes, we've let that be self-policed. True. But what does self-policing mean at the end of the day? It's a very difficult line to be drawn. And sometimes people have different expectations of what is fair and what is not, and that's where the race control team ends up stepping in to kind of get everyone on the same page. I thought everyone was on the same page based on this morning, but, you know, maybe there's a couple more specific things that Bo is going to end up mentioning when we're all back together at the Indianapolis Motor Speedway, because of course next time it's GTs only when we head to Virginia International Raceway.
0: In your officiating capacity, there's stuff that we saw today that wouldn't pass muster in any race series, real or virtual, real world or virtual. Is it time? And I'm not saying that this is what should happen. Is it time for stronger sanctions, a race ban, or something like that to be talked about, even if it's not applied after what's happened today?
1: I think it's a fair discussion. I will point out that we've had a couple of severe penalties this year, and maybe the one that stands out in my mind was the PR1 Brian Herter car getting, what was it, a stop and 5 minute hold at Sebring when Parker Thompson made that contact with Hendrik Hedman. So maybe there's an element of that, but at the end of the day, penalties are don't really do anything to console the driver that got taken out, right? So I think there's two ways
0: That's
1: of looking
0: a good point.
1: At it. And I think you said it during the race as well. You don't penalize the consequence. You're looking to penalize the action. And sometimes that is a difficult thing to do, a difficult line to kind of draw. One thing that is clear, though, John, is in the last 10 years, I will say, racing standards have been shifted to where the rule books as they have been written are becoming increasingly interpreted by the drivers. So they understand exactly what they can and cannot do. And they go right up to the line sometimes. I'm not saying that if they step over it, but that's one of the difficult things that we've kind of had to come to grips with the my corner era of racing.
0: Yes, very good point. Stand down now. Say thanks to the guys at PSI for their help today. And get ready to get your feet up. I'll see you back over here in a little while. Arjuna Kankapati, along with Ryan, was our driver DB in form pit lane team today. Peter Mackay, I'll bring you in on that. I thought some very good points made there by Arjuna. I mean, ultimately, the responsibility is with the drivers. And for the most part here, we are talking about professional works engaged manufacturer-paid drivers at the sharp end of the field where things were getting a bit tetchy today.
3: And maybe that's the key point. Is it a symptom of the pressure they're under to win?
0: Very good point.
3: I mean, I only pose the question. Point. I mean, I think there's a lot of money being spent, as there always is in any racing program. At the factory level, and you know, but it is seriously competitive, and the drivers are clearly under a lot of pressure to deliver. However, I have to say, I mean, I'm a huge admirer of Jack Aitken, and I think the job that him and the Whelan team have done over the last season, I mean, 8 podiums in a row and victories, and they've been on a kind of they've been on such a smooth run to the championship. I'm kind of surprised, actually, that he took so much risk. And I'm not saying that he was at fault or not at fault. No way am I taking that one on.
0: No, but absolutely.
3: I do think that he could have easily just followed Estreholm, podium, and he's got 2 easy races to finish the season and win the championship.
0: Yeah.
3: That's the bit that I'm surprised about. I'm surprised he didn't have that cool head. And actually, I don't know if that's a job from pit wall to cool the driver down and say, this is enough, hold
0: that's
3: position.
0: That point as well. This from James O'Donnell, I think, kind of sums it up, Ryan. It's a shame the race ended under a yellow, but it had a certain inevitability out of it in the last hour or so, maybe a bit more. Hot heads. And maybe a perception by the drivers that the stewards were being inconsistent. Now, I'm not saying yes or no to that, but it doesn't matter what I think. It matters what the drivers and the teams think. Everyone can do better, he says, but kudos to the team at IMSA Radio, fair and balanced as ever. And that's a reasonable point from James, that justice hasn't just got to be done. It's got to be seen to be done. And that was boiling up for a very long time between the 31 Cadillac, both of the Porsches, and a couple of other cars as well. They seem to be at the centre of everything. Now, you might say that, well, that's because it's the championship leading team and we're focusing on it and we're seeing it a lot. But there was a lot of incidental contact that didn't get looked at. Then the 7 gets pushed into the gravel and that's ruled okay. And then there's more side-by-side contact. And I don't like side-by-side contact. I think it's unnecessary. Sometimes it'll happen by accident, particularly going through a corner when you're trying to give somebody room and the car's moving around. But down the straight, side-by-side contact, I don't like seeing that, and I don't think there's any place for it. So I don't know where we are with it, but I think James O'Donnell has a couple of decent points.
6: Yeah, it brings up some things to think about and for us to mull over, frankly, for everybody involved, driver side, sanctioning body side, everybody can and needs to take a look into the mirror and say, is this how we want to present ourselves? And if the answer is no, then I think something needs to change, especially by the time when we come back here a year from now.
0: And for all the good that we've had with the six-hour race, with the huge crowd, even in the bad weather where people turned up for the day yesterday, and there were thousands of people that turned up today. And unfortunately, what we're going to be talking about in the next week or 10 days is the stewarding decisions, penalty, no penalties, calls, no calls, and drivers being petulant, perhaps even.
6: Yeah, maybe so. I don't have a ton to add to the conversation. Frankly, being down in the pit lane, I didn't even see the incident with the 31 in the Porsches.
0: Probably just as well.
6: Well, that's what I gathered, and I haven't sought it out either, in fairness. So I don't have any particular insight to add. But, you know, the point about if the paddock feels justice is done or isn't done, that does matter. And that's something that, again, everyone collectively involved will have to assess.
0: We started off with a very clear, I thought, and I said it in the commentary, a clear line in the sand that was made. And at that point, I thought, oh, this is great. We're going to be good. But anyway, let's leave that to one side. Let's talk about the championships. You've done some quick arithmetic since you got back into the Ford Racing Global Broadcast Centre. As it stands right now, Jack Aitken sits ninth. I have a suspicion, if it goes the way I think it's going to go, that Kevin Estra will lose eighth position, or at least the number six Porsche will lose eighth position. But as it stands right now, with a ninth place finish, how does the championship stand?
6: My numbers say that Aitken's lead is down to 108 points. By the way, if it gets changed to an eighth, it would now then be a 118-point
0: lead. Okay, so it's 10 points, yeah.
6: Exactly.

0: issues again at BMW, at the WRT GTP cars. That, I think, was still the fastest car of the race. Yes, it was. The number 25 took the fastest lap with a... Well, I can't remember what it was. 54-something, I think. No, it must have been faster.
1: 52-1.
0: 52-1. And they nailed all the sectors. So, Peter, was that a missed opportunity for BMW? And do they may still have reliability issues as well? They thought they were past them.
2: It's a shame, really a shame for BMW. I mean, this was the time, you know, when you're fastest in every sector in a formula as close as this, and that there are three very different sectors here at Road America, and they had the pace to win for sure. And Porsche have won several times this season, so have Cadillac, and they're kind of left empty-handed. They will be so angry. I mean, when you have when you have reliability issues, you're going to be annoyed anyway. But the fact that when you have reliability issues, when you had a race car to win, that is where it's so difficult. And that's where, you know, it's so hard to win in this championship. There's so many good, you know, the cars are so close, and there's so many good teams, so many good drivers, that everything has to click. And when you do have a package to win, you've got to make the most of it. And I would agree with the point on the Acuras.
0: So, yeah.
2: It's definitely something that's... Where did their pace go? Because they looked very strong in the dry running that we had before. So a lot of strange ones there.
0: The hotter it was early in the week, the better they were. And it was warming up nicely this afternoon. Peter, I'll stay with you for a quick word about LMP2. LMP2 was a crazy race. We split the field in half with that restart kerfuffle down at turn 14 early on. Then we did the same at the end of the race, but we ended up with them pretty much all on the same lap. And whatever happens, it seems that Inter-Europol rise to the top, much like yeast pulls their dough up. It's just rise, rise and rise.
2: It is, yep. And it's that's been proven time and time again. There you go.
0: Very good.
2: That was a nut. There you go. What it means, though, is that our top two cars in the championship were in the top two in the race, albeit in a different order. So Jeremy Clark and Tom Dillman, they closed the gap to Alex Quinn and George Kurtz even closer. So that's, I mean, almost nothing in it at all going into Indianapolis and Petit Le Mans. And don't ever write off AO Racing with Spike the Dragon either. They're not that far behind either. So I think definitely the team in LMP2 that are going to be really disappointed is it United Autosport. I mean, to have your two cars get drive-through penalties towards the end for contact with each other. That's,
0: podium finishes. Both could have had podium finishes.
2: I know. There. I know.
0: Right, what is the state of play in LMP2?
1: 36 points, first to second now with that result. Clark and Dillman really closed in there. And then third place, as Peter mentioned, Hyatt and Cameron, 119 points out. That was a great recovery from them. They were a lap down with about an hour to go and managed to fight their way back up to a fourth place result.
0: Yeah, that was very, very good indeed. GTD Pro, Ryan, how does that one stand?
1: It's awesome at the moment. 21 points between first and third. This is largely because of misfortune for Conor DeFilippi and Neil Verhagen, who finished just 11th today. They did get that car fixed and were able to salvage a position, but that's not much. Katzberg and Milner with another podium has them within 15 points. And then Harry King, Nick Tandy finishing second. They're 21 points out of the lead. And, you know, you can't completely rule out Alexander Sims and Antonio Garcia, despite a tough day today. They're 137 points out, actually, in fifth. And then I think Ben Barnicot, Jack Hawksworth would jump to fourth, 113 points back.
0: Phil Ellis and Winward Racing with the rest of the team, the 57 car, they've found their way to victory lane again. It's a habit that once you get into it, it can pay dividends.
1: Well, I think they're back to second in the championship now, 124 points out, but still, considering where they were in the doldrums in the middle of the summer, this is a nice recovery. And if they are going to make it three straight championships, which they may, Have a lot of work.

0: to do, but this would be a much different story than the last two where they started so strong.
1: So is, who's still leading?
0: Barrichello.
1: Barrichello on his own again.
0: Correct.
1: And then we think it's...
0: Elliott and Ward.
1: Yeah.
0: And then I believe third would be Gallagher and Foley. Solid day, sixth for them.
1: Yeah.
0: But 136 points out of the lead. They're in the hunt.
1: All right, final thoughts, gentlemen. We go to VIR next. A little bit of a cooling off period, as Arjuni mentioned. Probably not the worst thing for the GTP drivers.
0: No, this, again, happened last year, and everyone turned up at Indianapolis. The GTP drivers got to watch the new race control in action at VIR. And actually, we turned up at Indy for a six-hour race. Wasn't perfect, but it was an improvement. So maybe we'll see the same thing happen.
1: VIR's cracking place, Peter Mackay. And then we've got Indy and Petit Le Mans to the end of the season. I'd rather be talking about racing than race control or drivers, if I'm honest. But I can't get away from the fact that here I have witnessed something very, very special indeed this weekend with the crowd, the weather, the racing. When we had that hour and whatever it was of racing in the middle of the race, the first half of the race, it was spectacular.
2: It was, yeah. It was, and it was only really that last incident that left that sour taste, unfortunately. And I think for sure, in the cold light of day and when things have been reflected on, I'm sure actually, you know, this event as a whole will be a roaring success. And I think deserves a consistent place on the IMSA calendar. I really do. I think I'm a big fan of Road America anyway, but to have an endurance event, I think the whole facility really suits that big weekend feel with all the support series as well. We had brilliant stuff in the Porsche Carrera Cup North America, Pilot Challenge, etc. So I do think it's been an overall success, and look forward immensely to the end of the season, VIR, Indy, Petit Le Mans. I mean, it doesn't get much better. This is why I say it time and time again, IMSA is the most exciting sports car championship in the world.
1: Well, I've enjoyed this, despite the obvious issues at the end there. I feel mostly, I think, for everyone who turned out robbed of the end that the race deserved, they deserved, and the event deserved. But put that aside, we've seen some cracking racing here. Come on, we've had lots to talk about as well. And as somebody wisely once said, the only thing worse than being talked about is not being talked about. So we move on to VIR, to the GT only, and then it's just a couple of more rounds. I have a suspicion we'll be talking more on Wednesday on Midweek Motorsport. For the whole team, who have been sparkling this weekend, we've even got the weather to finish off. I might just slip off for another bit of cheese and some kind of brot. I'm John Hindhoff. Thanks for being with us. Rob Lomas was twiddling the buttons today. We'll be back for more IMSA throughout the rest of the season. Bye-bye.
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0: Hello, everybody, and welcome along to our Michelin Countdown to Green for the Michelin GT Challenge at VIR in the Ford Racing Global Broadcast Centre. My name's John Hindorf. Lovely to have your company. Wherever you are in the world, it's an absolute delight to know that you've tuned in to this RS2 exclusive part of our broadcast. We'll switch the cameras on in about half an hour from now, and that will take you through at the end of the race. We'll have a quick Michelin post-race tech because we've got to turn it around and have Mazda's Shea Adam coming in for the glory laps at the end of the weekend. But between now and the green flag at 5 past the coming hour, that would be at 5 past noon if you are trackside or on Eastern summertime. That's going to be 5 past 5 in the UK, 5 past 6 in Europe. What do we have for you on the Michelin Countdown to Green? All the usual features. I feel like I'm channeling our executive producer, Tim Gray, when I say that. And we have our Porsche keys to the race. We will be running down the full 23-car field. And I will be having a chat here in the Ford Global, Ford Racing Global Broadcast Centre with Ryan Marine. But first, let's go down to the pit lane. I want to get some atmosphere. I want to know what it's like in the 30 Celsius sunshine at the front straight and in the pit lane, which is serving as the dummy grid for us for this 2 hours and 40 minute contest for the Michelin GT Challenge at VIR. Arjuna Kankapardi is our driver database informed pit lane reporter. Beautiful weather, barely a, in fact, nary a cloud in the sky, Arjuna. And what's the atmosphere down there? It's a very knowledgeable crowd that comes to VIR every year, and they've been given access to the stars and cars of the IMSA WeatherTech Sports Car Championship. Good morning.
1: Good morning, John. It might only be GT cars here, but the VIR fans are here in force and enjoying the grid walk. And one of their own, Virginia's own, Tommy Milner, has been sitting here taking photos with lots of fans. But Tommy, you're here with your family, home race. What does it mean to be back at VIR?
2: It's so special to be here. It is a home race for me and for Virginia even, so it's a bit far away, 4.5 hours for me. But cool racetrack, just great people here at VIR, Connie and Kerrigan. Just a fun racetrack for us. You know, there's sections here that, it's funny talking to Nikki, there are parts of the track Nikki isn't a fan of, but he likes, you know, a slot car experience, I guess, in some ways, and I don't mind the sliding around that we're getting here a little bit. So tire deck's pretty high, be a big part of the race, but looking forward to a great race. Like, great fans as always, as you said. Just a cool experience for us to be the headline show and put on a show for the fans here and on TV.
1: You say tire deck is high, but are you more concerned about managing energy in today's race, or are the 4 Michelin tires maybe front of mind?
2: It'll be all of that for sure. It seems like in GTD now, and that all of the strategy options that might be available get exercised by somebody. So just with the higher deg today, it's going to be another element to the strategy that maybe isn't always as prevalent in previous races. So you know, we will see for certain some cars that will try undercut, some guys that'll kind of go long in hopes that they'll have some newer tires for the end of the race as well. I think we're going to see quite a few different options. We'll see which one's going to be the preferred one by the end of the race here.
1: Second in points, 15 points off the leader coming into the weekend. It's still all for grabs with these 3 races left to go. You've won here 3 times. Is winning going to be important?
2: Hard to say right now. If you ask me in 3 races if it was important or not, I'd have a great answer for you. Important thing is to finish the race as high as we can, obviously, and certainly trying to keep the BMW and the Porsche behind us if we can. But, you know, if that's not going to happen, if we just need to get points because that's what we have, that's what we're going to do.
1: Thanks, Tommy. Good luck today.
2: Yeah, thank you.
1: John, I'll see who else I can grab here in the GTD Pro class. I can tell you one thing. Drivers, for the most part, have delayed their arrival on the grid walk because of these warm conditions, trying to stay as cool as they can in these conditions. Let me see, though, if I can grab Valentin Hasaklo, part of the Carte Blanche team, back in GTD Pro with Marco Sorensen. And he indicated yesterday it might be for the rest of the season. Can you shed any light on that?
3: Yeah, it is definitely for the rest of the season. And it's a great honor for me and for the team to welcome Marco within the lineup.
1: You had an interesting debut in GTD Pro with Scott Andrews a couple of rounds ago. There was lots of pace potential. Do you think you could be up in that top five podium conversation at the end of this 2-hour, 40-minute sprint?
3: You know, in IMSA, anything can happen. I know it's easy to say that, but really in IMSA, it's the case. I don't think it's the best track that suits the Aston, but nevertheless, we're still here in the top five, so we'll fight.
1: You made a joke about stepping up to GTD Pro, that at least now you have something to do in the wave around process. Was there something else that you took away, though, from the first step into this pro class of GTD?
3: Yes, well, it's not a huge task, but you have to remember it. You have to do something at the class split wave by and blah, blah, blah.
1: Thanks, Valentin. Best of luck today. Let's see who else, John, we have here on the grid for the Michelin GT Challenge at VIR. And clearly one thing that I think a lot of these drivers in GTD Pro in particular are taking pride in is the fact that they are the top class and will lead this field to green. One of the storylines out of qualifying was the Lamborghini Temerario GT3 grabbing its very first global pole position with Andrea Caldarelli behind the wheel, and he was very quick to acknowledge that the development through the year, not just by Pfaff, but the entirety of the Lamborghini squad, has been crucial to that continued development. I can't believe I'm quite saying this, Sean. I can't find any drivers. So let me see who I can go rustle up, and I'll get back to you.
0: Well, you have the advantage of being above the heads of most of the crowds, Arjuna. So if you can't find anybody, they've disappeared out of the sunshine. 31 Celsius in the air at the moment. Our driver database informed pit lane reporter is Arjuna Kankapardi. Let's welcome in another voice then. Here's Ryan Marine alongside me in the Ford Racing Global Broadcast Centre. Got to love what Connie Nyholm, Corrigan Smith and the rest of the team have done at VIR. We have to say this every time that we race here, because we cannot take this type of venue for granted, to be honest, Ryan. This place was almost lost a few years ago. I saw some posted video of the track being overgrown and brought back to life, and probably as good, if not better, than it ever was, and racing as good, if not better, than it ever was.
4: That's the thing I love about coming to VIR, is every time I turn up, something new has been installed, whether it's for the fan experience or for safety. They updated the medical center a couple of years ago. They always have big projects in the works that make this place even more special each time you come back. And you're exactly right. We almost lost this place a few decades back. It was revived in the year 2000. But from October of 1974 until the year 2000, it was defunct. It basically had reverted back to farmland as it had been before its founding in 1957. This was the old Foote family farm that the original founders of the track found, Ed Welch, Ed Alexander, George Arnold, Hooper Johnson, and then Ed Kim, found in the 50s, and they built this place at the time. It was a classic then, and it's been revived in that classic form.
1: I found one driver who is staying cool in the shade here, Albert Costa. But Albert, you come into this weekend with some sad news. The Conquest Racing team lost a part of the family, and you've got a sticker on your helmet for Cedric today. Let's start by just remembering what he was and what he brought to Conquest Racing.
5: So I met Cedric in 2024 for our first 24 hours of Daytona together and first full season endurance together. And we matched to each other straight away, because he was a kind of person like me, funny, enjoying the moment, enjoying life like no one. And we become really good friends. And it's difficult that he's been fighting with cancer in the last year and a half. It's hard to accept that a guy who was keeping really healthy, drinking his own water always, eating so healthy, eating so clean. I always had Joe with him, like, Teddy, come on, let's have a burger. no, I need to keep healthy because now, you know, my body, this, I'm older than you, Albert, please. So I remember always in a good mood because I learned it somehow, no? And as you said, he's part of the family of Conquest. Everybody knows Conquest is a big family and it's really hard to accept, but you know what? Somehow we remember him in a good mood. He enjoyed life like no one, and I tell you, I've been really close to him and really, really enjoyed. So he lived on the limit, no? I make a joke, but Freddie Mercury was a rock star, and he was a rock star of the racing. So he been married, and the last in his last day with the person who loved it. And from now to the end, I will race for him.
1: Thank you for sharing. I'm so sorry for your loss and for Conquest Racing, but let's talk a bit about today, because you started on pole here last year, finished second. Starting second here this year, I guess you want to try and finish first.
5: It's going to be opposite. No, I mean, there is many things will influence this the final result, and VIR is always, it's always tough. It's always tough. Yesterday it was raining, so us, and here to make a mistake is very easy. So as soon you touch the grass, because raining was there yesterday, you will not explain, I tell you. And you will see on the race, as soon you touch the grass, you will be on the wall, as you seen yesterday with some drivers. So it will be easy to make a mistake because we'll be on the limit every lap. But yeah, I will give my best as always. And let's see where we can end up. To be honest, I want to fight for the win. I really want a win, really, really want it. But I will accept to be on the podium today for Cedric.
1: When I think back to last year, you made some moves as well. We've talked about this place being hard to pass. I see the smile in your face. What does it take to make moves here?
5: Yes. It happened. You know, it comes. I don't know how, but when you fight with someone who respects you, like Tommy Milner, and I also respect him, and you give the space, and you can really fight in a really clean mood, the show go on. And this is what happened last year. Tommy is the president, you know? No, they call me president here in the team. That's why I say this. But he respects myself. I respect him. And when both drivers respect to each other, this is what happened. The show is on for the fans. So today, I hope that everyone respect to each other and we can have some good show for the fans.
1: We hope so, too. Thank you, Albert. Best of luck today.
5: Thank you. I appreciate it.
1: John, he's staying cool in the shade. I'm going to see who else I can find who is in the sunshine. And maybe let's see if we can catch up with one of our bronze competitors potentially in GTD. This is a major opportunity with a potential trip to Le Mans on the cards next year for them to grab some points. And so I do see Matt Bell as part of the 13 Autosport Corvette crew. Going to steal him from conversation here. Matt, great to see you again. How's the Corvette feeling here as we head into the closing stages of 2026?
6: Yeah, it's obviously been a good weekend for the Corvette so far. We've got one on pole in GTD, and they're up the front there in GTD Pro, and Ori had one of his best qualifying sessions of the year. So we are feeling pretty positive about the race ahead. It's been a little bit challenging in testing with the changing conditions, a bit cool, a bit hot, that sort of stuff. But I think we've got our Corvette GT3 in the right window and see what we can do in the race.
1: We've talked a bit about undercuts. It was quite a powerful strategy in yesterday's Pilot Challenge race. Is that something you and the team have talked about to get you into the car, maybe when Ori's drive time is complete?
6: We've talked about a few different strategies. You know, you never quite can predict an IMSA race is going to go. You can have plan A, B, C, and then something else completely different happens. So I think we're ready for all eventualities. And, always interested to see how an IMSA race plays out.
1: Let's see if I can get something out of you. How long's fuel's going to go here?
6: I don't actually know the answer to that question. As long as they tell me. They just tell me where to pit. So I think we're at about an hour on fuel, 55, 56 minutes, something like that. So, when my energy alarm comes on, I'll tell you.
1: Thanks, Matt. Best of luck today. John, I'll see who else I can rustle up and get back to you, but the pit lane slowly emptying here at VIR.
0: Thank you, Arjuna. 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Let's take a look at our Porsche keys to the race. We'll give our junior a chance to cool down. And I said I was going to put this in, Ryan, so this shouldn't be a shock to you. Track position. You came up with the stat that in the current era of IMSA GT racing here at VIR, nobody outside the front two rows have won this race. That's extraordinary.
4: In either class. And actually, I can't take full credit for that, John. I have to give credit to our friends at Racing Insights who put together a great stat pack coming into the weekend, and that's one of the numbers that I gleaned from that. Put another way, though, the average starting position for eventual class winners in this GT-only race here over the last few years is 2.13. The average starting position, 2.13 since 2022. That is the lowest of any race on the calendar. So what that tells us is track position matters here more than in any other race statistically on the IMSA circuit.
0: Penalties. We've seen a few. Pit lane penalties can be easily picked up. It's a longish pit lane here as well, but it's also a longish lap. I'm not going to say our penalties aren't important. They always are, but falling off the lead lap here is not a good thing to do.
4: No, this is kind of similar in respects to Road America the last time out, where yes, the pit lane is somewhat lengthy. It's actually not as long as I expected. 21 seconds is the transit time, yeah. And that's somewhere around the midway point in terms of what we see throughout the course of the year. Indianapolis, by the way, the next one, is the longest pit lane transit time, and that's a much shorter lap. So you can stomach a penalty or two in terms of staying on the lead lap, but that takes away the track position we just talked about. And even if the time loss isn't as punitive, and even if you're not as likely to lose a lap, especially because we don't have the prototypes here this weekend, we don't expect many yellows, so your opportunities to come back from a penalty are negated significantly.
0: Traffic. Now, there are a couple of good places to pass here. Down into Turn 1, although that has its own issues at the horseshoe. A lot of people are going up the inside and then just understeering or pushing off onto the grass, maybe into Turn 11, certainly at Turn 13, 14 at the roller coaster. But there are parts of this track which is a bit follow my leader.
4: Definitely, and that is going to test some patience, I think, especially late in the race if we were to get a restart, because you're saying, all right, traffic, well, it's all GT cars, and there's only 23 of them compared to what we normally see on a typical IMSA weekend. How bad can traffic can it really be? But the thing to remember is on a restart, all the GTD class cars are put behind the GTD Pro class cars, and the front runners in GTD, as is usual, are right there as quick as the front runners in GTD Pro. So when we get to those single file parts of the track and you've got the leaders in GTD fighting for the podium positions, maybe even for a race win, but they're having to work through GTD Pro backmarkers to do so, that's when we can see tempers flare and the potential for that traffic to really have an impact.
0: I've put heat on here. 32 Celsius in the air is 90 Fahrenheit. That's going to make it toasty inside the car. Humidity is about 41%, so a bit sticky. But the track is already 45 Celsius. That's 113 Fahrenheit, and we're only just coming up to midday. It's not at its hottest now. Through this race, that is going to go up. How much of this race is going to be a tyre-derived race or a tyre-sensitive race? How much is it going to be fuel? 2 hours and 40 minutes. You've got to get that balance right, Ryan.
4: You do, and we heard from Tommy Milner. He alluded to this earlier when Arjuna was chatting with him and said both are going to be important. From where I'm sitting, what I've seen so far this weekend in all the support races that have led to this, tires do matter quite a bit. The undercut Strategizing a Michelin Pilot Challenge without giving away results was a very important component, especially in the GS class, which would be more similar to what we see in GTD and GTD Pro compared to TCR. So I do think managing tires is going to be important. When you make your pit stops is going to be important, especially if this race goes green. And that's the other thing, John, to keep in mind with the heat. We don't get many cautions in this race historically. Last year there were three, which is a bit of an aberration. The 2 years prior, there had been only one. So that means long green flag runs, which in the heat and in the humidity means a test of endurance.
0: Those are our Porsche keys to the race. We'll come back to those throughout the 2 hours and 40 minutes. 23 cars on the grid. I bet you'd like to know where your favourite is. Shall we do that for you? Here's the grid rundown. The grid is split between GTD and GTD Pro. As Ryan said, we'll put all of the GTD Pros up front from the start and any subsequent restarts. 13 GTDs. Adam Adelson starts on his own on the seventh row of GTD in position number 23 of the overall. The number 120 Wright Motorsport green and yellow Porsche has in front of him Sheena Monk on the outside of row number 6 for Myers Riley Motorsport. They've had a trying weekend with their red, white and black Mustang GT3 number 16. Dude Barrichello, championship contender, Hart Racing Aston Martin Vantage, the number 27 car, not where they want to be. He'll come forward from there, I'm sure, position number 11 in the GTD ranks. 10th position outside of the 5th row, the teammate of Rob Bell, who we were talking to a moment or two ago. 13 Autosport, the back and yellow Chevrolet Corvette number 13, has Brendan Arie for Inception Racing, the bright yellow Ferrari 296 GT3 Evo for company. Those two right at the top of the battle for the Bob Aitken Award that will take one of those two drivers to Le Mans in 2027. On the fourth row of the grid, Jake Walker for Gradient Racing, the silver bullet number 66 improved a lot, actually. Looked like they were struggling in the early sessions, and to qualify halfway up the GTD field, they'll be happy with that, and Andras Leivens and the rest of the team will hope to go forward from there. DXDT Racing and the Z06 Corvette, Mason Filippi, the number 36 car in 7th position. Top three rows of GTD, Vassar Sullivan Racing Lexus. The RCF GT3 has not been at home on the rise and fall of VIR this week. 6th position for that car with Patrick Gallagher and the M4 BMW GT3 Evo of Turner Motorsport, the 96 car alongside in 5th. Top two rows of GTD, Danny Formal for Wayne Taylor Racing and the Huracan Lamborghini, the number 45. He was right at the front of this race last year and then had that nasty fiery moment, remember, at the top of the roller coaster. Can he repeat the speed this year and leave the rest of it to one side? Windward Racing, Russell Ward back in the championship conversation with the number 57 Mercedes AMG GT3. Russell driving as well as he ever has and starts on the inside of row 2 of GTD. Lorenzo Patrese for Conquest Racing, the 296 GT3 Evo. I love the thought of that number 34 team thinking about their fallen comrade, Cedric Spirazzoli, who lost his battle with cancer and died earlier on this week at just 39 years old. Dragon Speed, Corvette Z06, the 81 car for Casper Stevenson on pole position. Can they do what Pfaff did last time out? A team that we know now is leaving us at the end of the season. Can they finish the season in some style? The top 10 are all GTD pros. Outside of the fifth row will be Jack Hawksworth, underlining what I said about Lexus. Not really the speed that they were hoping for in that number 14 RCF GT3. Ford Racing's Frederick Vervish and the number 65 Mustang GT3 is in 9th. 8th for Corvette and the Alexander Sims car, number 3, will start on the outside of row 4. Harry King and Eel Racing, gradual improvement. They got within half a second of pole position after being a little bit out of it for Eel Racing. Rexy, number 77, starts 7th. Top three rows, Dennis Olsen is the best of the Fords. The Mustang GT3 number 64 has Valentin Asclaw with Car Blanche and the Aston Martin number 68 alongside him in fifth. Top two rows, Max Esterson's done it again. The young driver for RLL Team McLaren and the 720S GT3 Evo will start on the outside of row two with Neil Verhagen, a rebuilt BMW for Paul Miller Racing after a little whoopsie from Neil in the first free practice session that cost them an hour of practice time. And the front two, the top row, Corvette Racing and Nicky Katzberg in the number four will line up with his car on the driver's left going across the start line. It'll be Pfaff Motorsports and the Lamborghini Temerario, and Andrea Caldarelli will start that number nine car in its first pole position in IMSA and international racing. The team having captured that car's first win in international competition after the DTM win was taken away from the team in Europe. That's how they line up for the Michelin GT Challenge at VIR. Let's head back down to the grid for more of the atmosphere. Here is our driver database informed pit lane reporter, Arjuna Kankapati.
1: Temperature continues to build. The tension continues to rise as well, John, as the grid gets cleared and drivers begin to get strapped into their cars. There are a couple of drivers who I'm going to see if I can try and grab a word with. Never mind. Giacomo Autoe has headed down towards the Dragon Speedy part of the pit lane where he will watch and wait as Casper Stevenson takes the Corvette to green. A couple of conversations, John, while you were reading through the grid. I'm not sure how potent the undercut strategy is going to be. A lot of the drivers I talked about weren't necessarily sure that they were going to gamble, but based on what we heard yesterday, the track, when it gets hot, it becomes a little spongy rather than greasy underneath. We'll see if that's a factor here today.
0: Thank you, Arjuna. Time in the next 5 minutes or so, we'll fire up the TV, the World Feed TV, Ryan, and that gives us a chance to talk about the championship. We're well into the clutch part of the IMSA WeatherTech Sports Car Championship. The GT cars take centre stage here, and I love this event for that. Where are the battles in terms of the championships in GTD Pro? Let's start there, first of all.
4: Well, it is incredibly close. It actually got closer after qualifying, when qualifying points were paid out yesterday. Conor DeFilippi, Neil Verhagen, they hold the championship lead for Paul Miller Racing, but it shrunk by 2 points, down to just 13 after qualifying. They start third today. The drivers chasing them in the championship, Nicky Katzberg and Tommy Milner, they qualified second, so that's a net gain of 2 points there in the championship hunt, just 13 separating the top two crews. Third place is where you find Nick Tandy and Harry King. They're only 27 points back, adjusting for qualifying points. And there were two other crews that I would say are still in the mix. Fred Vervish and Chris Meese, 107 points back after qualifying. Ben Barnicote, Jack Hawksworth as well, 122 points back. Then Sims and Garcia, a further 24 points behind them. So really six teams that maybe you could say are in the conversation.
0: Wow.
4: But depending on how things play out here today, that could really be whittled down significantly.
0: Yeah, we should point out that this is the third last. There are two more races after this for GTD Pro. Some of the other categories have only got two races left, but this is the third last race for GTD Pro. They are at both of the two final rounds, as are GTD. And how are things looking there?
4: Well, if you thought the GTD Pro battle was close through the top two, how do you like 40 points covering the top four in GTD after qualifying? And that's another one that closed up significantly, in part because Dudu Barrichello's best qualifying lap yesterday was thrown out because of torque parameters that weren't being met, power parameters that weren't being met on the torque sensor. So they ended up starting 11th, scored 11th place qualifying points. That's cut the lead now for Dudu Barrichello to the Windward Racing duo of Russell Ward and Philip Ellis to just 14 points. They start third here today. Turner is in the mix as well. They're 20 points out of the championship lead. That's Robbie Foley and Pat Gallagher. And then, as mentioned, 40 points back to fourth place in the championship, Ben Peterson and Aaron Tiewits. They start sixth today. Really, those are the four crews that are in the mix. Everybody else in GTD, John, over 300 points out of the lead.
0: What is your gut feeling in terms of what might happen, what could happen? I mean, I've gone through the grid, so we know who's quick over one lap. Does that necessarily translate into race pace here?
4: I don't know that it does over the course of a stint, because tire wear has been a talking point in the support series. And so even if you are quick over one lap, if you can't nurse that over a full stint, which could approach an hour in duration, hearing from, I think it was Tommy Milner talking earlier, they thought they were somewhere between 55 minutes and an hour that they could do on energy in this race. If you can't make the tires last over that, then I'm not sure single lap pace is necessarily indicative of who's going to be the strongest over the course of the race itself.
0: That's a good way of not answering, in fairness, right?
4: I do what I can.
0: What we love about this is, look at the top of those two qualifying: Lamborghini, Chevrolet, BMW, McLaren, Aston Martin, Ford, Porsche. Top seven different manufacturers: GTD, Chevy, Corvette, Mercedes, Lamborghini, BMW, Lexus. Top six different manufacturers. Quite extraordinary to see that variety. And people tell me that BOP doesn't count, or BOP is spoiling racing. Without BOP, we would not have all of those manufacturers, because they wouldn't all feel that they had a chance for victory. Who will take the victory at the Michelin GT Challenge at VIR? The beautiful thing is, we don't know. And it's live next here on RS2.
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0: Hello, everybody, and welcome to beautiful Virginia International Raceway, just outside Danville, Virginia. I'm John Heindorf. Alongside me in the Ford Racing Global Broadcast Center is Ryan Marine. Here's what we've got in store for you today: 2 hours and 40 minutes of some of the best tarmac in world racing. Brilliant stuff. 3.25 miles, or just above, 18 corners-ish, probably a couple more than that. Turnbourne, the Horseshoe, has been our ultimate action area today. You'd have made quite a lot of money if you'd been on tow truck duty down there this weekend already. Up the hill towards the old oak tree, turns 11 and 12, threading your way through the Snake and through the South Bend, maximum commitment there. Then down Madison Avenue, the back straight towards the roller coaster here at the top of the hill. And then the hog pen at turn 17. It's a beautiful day in terms of the weather. Maybe a little warm, actually. 88 Fahrenheit is 31 in the air. That's lovely for us watching. But inside the cockpits of these cars, all GTDs, of course, in the Michelin GT Challenge here at VIR, at 10 degrees, at least to that Celsius. So it's going to be well up over 120 Fahrenheit in the cars. On the track, it's 113 and climbing. That's 46 Celsius. This is as hot as we've seen it all weekend. We got up to, I think, 47 or 48. This whole weekend, at just after, 7 minutes past midday here, Eastern Daylight Time, it's only going to get hotter on the track. So does that mean that it's a fuel race or a tyre race? Ryan Marine, one of our Porsche keys to the race: tyres or fuel in this heat? 2 hours and 40 minutes. It's not an easy run from green flag to checker here.
4: No, far from it. Tire wear has been a storyline in the Support Series races up to this point. I think if you ask the 23 cars and teams in this field if it's going to be a tire or fuel race, you might get 23 different answers. We're not really sure just yet, but we'll find out together here over the next 2 hours and 40 minutes.
0: Let's have a look at the other side of the tyres and grip, because the other side of the tyres and grip is how you stop the cars. Brembo and Michelin work together as partners to all of these teams. The Brembo technicians tell us that on their algorithms, this is a difficulty 4 out of 5 racetrack. The toughest braking point is at turn 1 at the horseshoe. You might realise that. 7 braking zones per lap. And as you come down to turn 1, you are decelerating at a rate of 2.2G. So everything, the car and you, if you are driving the car, is twice as heavy, feels twice as heavy than it is. That's 105 miles an hour that they are scrubbing off, by the way. 1,292 Fahrenheit is 700 Celsius. I'm just pausing there for a moment to let that sink in. Your oven does not go up anywhere near that. I think my oven goes up to 280. Maybe 300 Celsius. So it's as much, more than half as much again. Those are your Brembo brake facts. We'll remind you of those later on in the race. We've got drama before we even get to the green flag, Ryan Marine, as Max Esterson for RLL Team McLaren, who qualified in a most creditable fourth position for that bright orange machine, has stopped on circuit. Now, has he got going again? That was going up the snake. I think he is moving again. He might actually be able to get his position back.
4: It depends on at what stage in the lap. He is trying to get that position back here, and it looks like that's been cleared by race control. So crisis averted, at least momentarily, but that's going to plant the seed of doubt in the minds of team and driver alike. Is that a one-off issue, or is that something that could rear its ugly head again?
0: It was a software issue, and the three-fingered salute. We're here from Arjuna Kangapati, our driver database informed pit lane reporter who's spoken to RLL. It was a full control alt delete by the young driver who kept his cool there. No harm, no foul at the moment. 2 hours and 40 minutes on the clock. Stand by for action. Michelin GT Challenge at VIR for the IMSA WeatherTech Sports Car Championship as we're in the clutch part of the season. And the green flag is ready. It is in the air and we go. And the Lamborghini drops the back end down as the power from that Lambo engine shoved it forward. It looked like it'd been shot out of a steam catapult there. That was extraordinary as the back of that car was pushed towards the Virginia tarmac. And Andrea Caldarelli has scooted away. Nicky Katzberg just about holding on to second in the bright yellow number 4 Corvette. But he's under pressure from Neil Verhagen. And I think it's the Ford that's come through for fourth place. That's Dennis Olsen, who's come up from sixth position. That's a great start from the Ford GT3 Mustang driver. That's outstanding heads-up driving, and already more troubles in the early part of the lap for a car that's been off track a number of times this weekend. Sheena Monk and Maya Riley Motorsports. And Corvette off. That's a big one. That's a huge one. This will be a full course yellow. And that's Alexander Sims going up the hill at full speed, cool tyres, and just on a minute into the race, the car is pitched up into the air and comes down partially on the tyre barrier. Alex has already opened the door. He's not a happy bunny in there. Alexander is fine. He extricates himself from the car. I suggest that was side-by-side contact, but we'll see what happens there. Sheena Monk, by the way, did regain the tarmac. Alexander walks away with nary a backward glance to that Pratt Miller Corvette. And that is the better placed of the Corvettes in the championship this year. My goodness me, that is... I'm mistaken. The 4 is the better place of the Corvettes in the championship this year. But that is a very, very big incident and underlines, as if we didn't know it, just how strong these GT3 cars are. Can I just also say that the AMR safety crew were on the site so quickly. It was side by side with Harry King going up through the first part of the snake, and then Alex got onto the inside curb. Now, there was contact before Alexander went off, but I don't think it was the contact that put him off. No, it wasn't. There was clear air between them before he took the curb on the inside that unsettled the car. Now, race control, again, will be in the spotlight here, and I don't say that in any other way to see other than the fact that that is truth. There's been a lot of chatter, enough that race control met the press earlier this week to explain some of their thinking and how they will continue going forward. Ryan Marine, it's not our call, but how did you see that one?
4: It was very close, certainly, between the two. And as you mentioned, there had been some contact prior to the incident itself. Now, one thing that came up in that meeting with the press and race control was the fact that racing room needs to be given. That is an expectation from race control, and they did not feel like that happened with regularity at Road America, and that was the root cause of some of the problems. Now, we'll let them sort that out, but in the meantime, the pole-sitting GTD car from Dragon Speed is in the pits. This is two Corvettes from two different classes, both in strife here early on. Another look at what happened between the Porsche and the Corvette in this incident, and man, that was a big impact. But the tire barriers there absorbing a lot of that energy, doing exactly what they were placed there to do.
0: I don't think you can call that. I think that is the absolute definition of incidental contact. It's the first lap of the race. You're going side by side, and your tires are not up to temperature. It doesn't matter what I think, but I'm paid to have an opinion, so I'm going to give it. I think that's the definition of incidental contact. We've seen what some would say was more egregious contact than that, called as incidental. We've also seen drivers banging against each other, going down straight parts of the track, not being called at all. And I'm not sure how you call that one, but it seemed to me that the contact was over before the Corvette got loose on the curb. That is a place where it's difficult to go side by side. Let's go down to the pit lane as the Dragon Speed car came into a closed pit at the start of the race. We're going to split the classes back up and put them back into GTD Pro and GTD. Arjuna Kankapardi is our driver database informed pit lane reporter. The pole sitting Dragon Speed car in the pit. Any suggestion of what the problem is there? They look to be having a good gander at the front left of that car.
1: Yeah, I just got down to the pit stall. I was going to pop my head in and ask the team, but I'm just keeping an eye on the mechanic working on the left front, John. Let me see if I can get you an answer. I'll get back to you.
0: Thanks, man. Arjuna Kankapardi down there. Andrea Caldarelli with a fantastic start from the Lamborghini Temerario. Right, let's put aside the investigation. The good news is that Alexander Sims walked away under his own volition from what was a very scary and very high-speed incident. Corvette going up into the air and coming down on the tyre barriers. Tyre barriers doing exactly what they were meant to do and dissipating the energy, mitigating the deceleration of that, what are they, 1,200 kilos of GT3 car. Thereabouts, maybe a little bit more. Let's go back to Arjuna, who has an update for us on that Dragon Speed Ferrari. Dragon Speed Corvette.
1: Yeah, go back 12 months ago, you wouldn't be wrong, John. Dejection in the pit lane here from Dragon Speed. Contact with the Conquest Racing Ferrari, and I suspect that wasn't at turn one if they're looking at the left front. Likely to be a little bit further down through the lap. Maybe turn four in the opening sector was the word from the team. But this is just more heartbreak for a team that's been through the ringer in 2026. And as much as they are leaving IMSA competition at the end of the year, John, the team has said they've got some exciting plans still in the works. So looking forward to seeing what Elton Julian and the team have got in store for 2027.
0: It is Lorenzo Patrese in that silver blue and black number 34 of Conquest Racing that leads in GTD from Danny Formal and Patrick Gallagher for Wayne Taylor Lamborghini and Turner Motorsport respectively. Dennis Olsen just cruising past the scene of the accident and have a really good look to his left hand side. He's trying to cool himself down in the car, has his right hand over the air blower, trying to cool down his palms on his right hand. Had a good look at that incident. And now that Dragon Speed car's gone behind the wall, I suspect that's suspension or steering arm damage down there. Now, the good news is they're not losing as many laps as if we were green. The bad news is they are losing laps. End of the race, Ryan, for the number three Pratt Miller Chevy Corvette. And a very, very big incident indeed.
4: Yeah, it was violent, no question. Really happy to see Alexander walk away. That's the defending class champion, remember. Alexander Sims and Antonio Garcia took the GTD Pro title 1 year ago, and this, I think, effectively spells the end of their bid to go back-to-back. They came into the weekend sixth and over 100 points out, which in and of itself probably wasn't enough to panic, but they were sixth, so they had five crews they had to try and overcome. Wasn't the best qualifying effort for Alexander yesterday, so I think he was pretty aggressive on the start, as were several others trying to make up positions while they could, but that was obviously not the end result they were looking for, and then consequently there was that was a big hit, and a big hit for their title hopes as well.
0: Valentin Asclaw giving Neil Verhagen a bit of a love tap in those early skirmishes as well, and running alongside Max Esterson in the RLL McLaren, and contact there as well. And there's the problem that race control has. Is any of that more or less punishable than what we just saw? The best view of that we've seen so far was from Jack Hawksworth's car and the roof cam on the Lexus RCF GT. And it would appear from that angle that we saw that whilst there was some side-to-side contact beforehand between the green Porsche and the yellow Corvette, what precipitated the Corvette getting into the Porsche was the fact that it hit the curb on the left-hand side, and that flicked it offline into the back and the side of the Porsche. Now, that's the decision that race control have to make, and that's why I say always, and I say this with much respect for those in race control, that's why I never want to have to be in race control. There's a panel of people there that have to do this, and there's driver advisors as well, and they have to make that decision with the information that they have right now. Now, all of the cars do carry an onboard camera, not necessarily a broadcast onboard camera, but a camera for adjudication. But, of course, you can't access that right now. That will be looked at the end of the race. And one of the things, Ryan, that was said in that meeting earlier this week was harking back to the number 31 Cadillac hitting Simon Mann's Ferrari at Watkins Glen was, at the end of the race, when race control looked at the onboard camera, they realised there had been significant contact there, but that was at the end of the race. And this is the sort of thing that makes the guys look at the procedures that they use, and fair play to IMSA for putting those guys up there to be grilled, and they were grilled by the press that was there, and there were some uncomfortable moments there. It was quite brusque at times.
4: Yes, absolutely. There were pointed questions, which I think was merited by the circumstances coming off of what happened at Road America, where by their own admission, IMSA and their race control team weren't pleased with the conduct of some of the drivers on the track. And that's something they're trying to curtail by sending clear messages with penalties and so forth. But the thing to remember when we're assessing this is we've seen effectively one angle of the crash. As you talked about, other cars will have non-broadcast onboard cameras. That footage can sometimes be used. There's other closed circuit cameras and things like that around the track that give the race control team additional information to go off of. They also have the telemetry to look at that we don't. So that's why I'm hesitant to weigh in with an opinion one way or the other, but you know, race control has all of the resources at their disposal to make the right call. And again, let's remember that they're trying to send a message right now based off of the behavior, not just at Road America, but the Watkins Glen weekend had elements of this as well. So that this is being closely monitored to make sure that this is the type of racing that IMSA wants to foster.
0: Yeah, agree. Absolutely agree. And as I say, it would not be my first, second or third choice for jobs to do at a race track, to be honest. Let's use the opportunity to have a chat with some drivers down in the pit lane. Our pit lane reporter, informed by driver database, is our junior counterpart. He's got Conor DeFilippi.

0: session. So we all did that, and we knew it was plenty left in the weekend to focus on. So thankfully, you know, the car was in fixable condition, and he did a great job yesterday, and now we just got to run a clean race and maximize what we have.
1: Seemed like an interesting start. Has Neil reported anything that happened on the opening couple of corners?
0: Yeah, we had a little contact from the 68 Aston hit us from behind, but overall I think the car's in okay shape. We don't see, like, there's nothing hanging off at the moment, so hopefully no issues kind of start to grow from that later on. But overall, yeah, it was a clean start. We had a good start through one, kind of left. He left some racing room and allowed the Ford and the Corvette to come back by us in three, but it's a long race, and it was the right decision, so we just got to keep our nose clean and be there at the end.
1: I know drivers like to leave the strategy to the engineers, but is this going to impact things at all, potentially a little bit lengthy of a caution to start things off?
0: I mean, it's the same for everybody. I think when it's early like this, it's not a lot you can do. It's unless there's another one later in the race, if it potentially turns it into one stop, if the guys in the back try to go super risky. But traditionally, this is a pretty low caution race. So hopefully we get this one out of the way and we can put on a good show for the rest of the race.
1: Thanks, Connor.
0: Thank you.
2: That incident between Connor's car, the number one, and the number 68 Aston Martin, so the BMW and Aston Martin, is under review. So we'll keep you up to date with that. It's going to be a little while yet. The clock continues to count down. The pits will not open for general... for the general populace, as it was, for normal service here, because we were so close to the start of the race. We've also had a warning, by the way, for the number 68 Carte Blanche Aston Martin, Valentin Asclaw. Not for that contact, but again for the controlled powertrain parameters. We were explained how Dudu Barrichello, in another Aston Martin, lost his third and fifth laps in qualifying, Ryan, because of that. And this is a real-time live monitoring system that looks at the power output of all of these GT3 cars, GTD cars. In the old days, we used to talk about how much power the engine made, what was going into it in terms of air and fuel mix. Nowadays, whilst we still do that and use that for the balance of performance, it's controlled by what's coming out at the drive shaft area before the back wheels.
3: Yeah, and that's measured in real time, as you say, by a torque sensor. And at the risk of getting out ahead of my skis slightly here, getting into the technical aspects of this, what that is monitoring is the power output to make sure that it doesn't exceed the what's permitted in the balance of performance. Now, from what drivers have told me, things like a curb strike, for instance, can create a false spike in some of that data, and that has to be managed inside the cockpit. And drivers actually are looking at this in real time to make sure that their energy usage and that their power delivery doesn't exceed what is permitted. And that's something they have to adjust to sometimes in real time if they get one of those spikes, if they go up and over a curb too much or something of that nature.
2: Let's go down to Arjuna in the pit lane.
1: Alex Sims checked by the medical team. Alex, first off, are you okay?
4: I'm fine, thank you.
1: I know you haven't had a chance to watch the incident, but what were your thoughts from behind the wheel as things unfolded on the opening lap?
4: It was just a tight situation going up through the S's, and yeah, now reflecting on it, you realise that it's not a situation you ever practice, you know, and you're faced with that on lap one. On colder tyres, and I went over the crest through the right-hander, I guess turn 7, turn 8. All those S's sort of merge into one in terms of corner numbers. But, I could see there was a curb. Harry was on my right. There wasn't a ton of room, and at some point, you know, in whatever it is, half a tenth of a second, you've got to make a decision. Is he going to make the room for me or not? And I tried to take it into my own hands and cut the curb a bit. I honestly can't tell you now whether there was any contact at all, whether he pinched me, whether it was all down to me and the car bottoming after the curb strike or what. I don't know, honestly. I'm not going to point any fingers at anyone else. It was just an unfortunate situation. And, yeah, well, once the car came down and whatever whether it was the car hitting the floor or with another car, I don't know, and then lost control. So. Yeah.

0: Thanks, Alex. Glad to see you're okay and appreciate your time.
1: Thanks a lot.
2: Hey, what a very honest assimilation of what has gone on there from Alex Sims. Worth taking that as we came back to Green Flag. More side-by-side racing as Dennis Alton and Nicky Katzberg are going at it for second place through the right hook, and Katzberg takes the remaining Corvette up into second place ahead of the number 64 Ford. Andrea Caldarelli got another good start and has pulled out the better part of a second here with 2 hours and 20 minutes to go. Fair play as well to our track services who have got that tyre wall back together. Mustang moving forward is Frederick Vervish and Jack Hawksworth going at it further back down the GT run. Looks also as though Casper Stevenson has come back out on to the pit lane, and in fact he's back on the track now with the number 81 Dragon Speed car. And here is race control. This is no action necessary for Alex Sims and Harry King. However, there is a penalty for Conquest Racing and the number 7, and the number 81 Dragon Speed car. Very interesting indeed. And Dragon Speed are going to have to come back in. In fact, they are back in now because they took more than emergency service in a closed pit, and that will be a stop plus 60. Rather rub and salt into the wounds there as well. Sorry, that's the 34 Lorenzo Patrese coming in to service his drive through. Alex Sims could not have known what race control were going to call that. Very fair of him to call it the way he did, but that's the way I saw it as well. I'll be absolutely honest, and I was prepared to say that, Ryan, but you've got to give credit to Alexander Sims for the way he spoke to Arjuna there.
3: Well, very cerebral driver on and off the track, and you really heard that in the interview. He spent time as a driver steward the last couple of years in Formula E as well, so he's seen it from both sides of that equation. Really interesting, though, to get his feedback on it, and it basically meshes with what race control saw there as well. One other race control message to pass along: we saw the contact between Valentin Hasseklo and Neil Verhagen. That was noticed, and a warning was issued to Valentin Hasseklo for that, but no further action beyond the warning.
2: I always wonder about that, because in that meeting on Thursday, the three wise men that were there basically said that every incident is taken as an individual, and they don't think about anything else. So you've given a warning there to Valentin Hasseklo, and we might have said that was a bit like a yellow card in soccer, but it clearly isn't, because it's wiped clean for the next time. So it's not even like saying we're watching you there, or is it? I kind of don't understand. That's now a bit that I don't understand.
3: Well, that wasn't something that was brought up specifically in that meeting, at least not that I heard, so I can't weigh in on it specifically. But I do think it's probably worth sending the message to the driver.
2: Totally,
3: hey, we
2: agree.
3: Saw that. It was on the edge. It didn't cross the line, but you've walked right up to the line. So maybe it's about telling the driver where the line is, and they can adjust their driving commensurate with that.
2: Yeah, I like that. That's a good way to look at it. Right, let's get settled back into this race. 2 hours and 16 minutes and a few seconds still to run. Andrea Caldarelli on the starts and the restarts has been able to control the front of the field. He crossed the line with a new fastest lap of 1:46.686 at 1.2 seconds ahead, as the Dragon Speed car is now serving that stop and 60-second hold. Casper Stevenson in there. That was for more, considerably more than emergency service. I'm not sure what you're supposed to do in the pits when you've got a broken steering arm, other than go behind the wall and fix it, unless they put fuel in it as well, which is actually wouldn't have been allowed. If they, I suspect if they just fixed the suspension, that would have been okay. Leo Jordan says, refreshing to hear a driver talk and act like that. Fair play to Alexander Sims at IMSA Radio. And thank you to Grant Westman. He's just seen the Dragon Speed vet come back in as well at the track side. Those of you at the track side or further afield, RS2, part of the Radio Show Limited network of channels around the world this weekend. This race is not the end of our racing coverage from VIR. Shea Adam comes in to do the glory laps. Shea from Mazda will be calling the Whelen MX5 Cup after our Michelin pilot, after our Michelin post-race tech. That needs to be slightly truncated after this race. So let's hope there are not too many other talking points and we can just talk about some of the championship implications, point standings, and get some driver reaction before we finish up our weekend here at the Michelin GT Challenge at VIR. Danny Fourmal now leading in GTD after the drive-through for Lorenzo Patrese. He's dropped 30 seconds back from the lead, sits in 12th position. Patrick Gallagher for Turner Motorsport in second place. We'll do the first of our VP racing updates in about 5 minutes' time. Meantime, Harry King, seventh position, looking at the back of Max Esterson, who was bumped down a little bit in those early skirmishes. Another great qualifying performance from young Max Esterson in that RLL McLaren.
3: Yeah, he was phenomenal in that qualifying, and that team seems to be rounding into form. Got used up a little bit on the start, qualified fourth and dropped down to sixth where he runs right now and has fallen into the clutches of Harry King in recent laps. But still, strong run here for them, and they just like to have a nice clean day. Hopefully that moment on the formation lap was not a sign of anything more significant, where that car briefly lost some pace. Real quick, just wanted to follow up on the Dragon Speed thing. You were wondering if they had refueled as part of the emergency service, and that's why they got that penalty. And the answer is yes, because they actually had two drive-through penalties. One was for refueling while on stands, and then the other was for more than emergency service in a closed pit. So that answers the question.
2: There you go. That's nicely worked out, Detective Marie. Well done. I'm using the available information to fill my knowledge gap. I appreciate it very much indeed. The number 45, Dex Imaging Lamborghini, running a very patriotic Stars and Stripes livery here at VIR. Chasing down at the moment, looking at the back of Jack Hawksmith, and that is the leader in the GTD category. Looking at the back of the field in the GTD Pro, it has not been a banner weekend for the Lexus, either of them. They've just struggled for pace in the longer runs, Ryan.
3: Yeah, we saw that in practice, that especially in practice one, neither car was particularly strong. One of the two made a step forward in practice two. They actually qualified all right, and Aaron Tewitt sits fourth in GTD at the moment, but Jack Hawksworth has moved backwards here since the start of this race. I say qualified all right. It was relative to the GT field as a whole. It was kind of right in the middle of that, but it was 10th in the class, and finds himself 9th, I suppose, at the moment, but at the back of the class, with the exception of the Alexander Sims car, that's out of the picture right now. So all of this to say, it's been a bit of a head-scratcher for Vassar Sullivan up to this point, but the pendulum has swung back the other way. Really, it had been the pro car that had shown some signs early in the weekend in practice two, but now it's actually the Aaron Tewitz-driven GTD car that is the better placed in their respective class.
2: It's Ryan Marine alongside me, John Hindorf, in the Ford Racing Global Broadcast Centre. Coming down to around about half an hour of racing, interrupted by that lengthy yellow flag for Alexander Sims hitting the wall, going up through the snake. Big, high energy, high speed impact there. The Corvette holding up very well indeed, to the point where, despite being partially on its side, Alexander was able to open the door and get out. Let's take our first VP Racing in race update. We'll start with the GTD Pro Class at the front of the field. Faf Motorsport by nearly a second and a half now. The Temerari under Andrea Caldarelli's auspices leads out that number nine car. In second, it is the remaining Nicky Katzberg driven number four Corvette. He's got about 2 seconds on Ford Racing's Dennis Olsen in the Mustang GT3. It's the number 64 car. Neil Verhagen, Paul Miller Racing, the number one car, going through now across the start-finish line. He's another 1.8 seconds further back. He's got half a second on Valentin Asclaw for Carte Blanche and the Aston Martin number 68. Max Esterson recovering from getting used up. What a great turn of phrase that was by Ryan Marine at the start of the race. 147.801 is that car, and Max's best lap last time around. He's in sixth position, about 0.8 of a second ahead of the bright green Ewell Racing Porsche number 77. Half a second further back, Frederick Vervish for Ford Racing, and the remaining GTD Pro cars, Jack Hawksworth, who's another 0.8 further back. He's got Danny Formal right behind him. He leads GTD for Wintilla Racing. Lamborghinis heading both classes at the moment, both fastest laps as well. Danny's got 2.6 seconds on Turner Motorsports' Patrick Gallagher in the BMW number 96. Green and yellow car has half a second on Russell Ward. Wynwood Racing, Russell doing a great job of avoiding some of that carnage earlier on, as did all the GTD drivers actually. Dudu Barrichello's worked his way up to fourth position in the number 27 Hartner Racing Aston. That's been a good opening stanza for Dudu in his championship chase. In fifth position in GTD, Aaron Taylor to Vasa Sullivan's RCF GT. He's another half a second behind Dudu. Mason Filippi makes up the top six for Chevrolet Corvette and DXDT in the 36 car. Jake Walker for Gradient Racing is next up in the silver number 66 Mustang, and the top 10 is made up by Inception's Brendan Ariba, the number 70 yellow Ferrari, and the Chevy Corvette 13 Autosports behind him, but some distance back, the top 10 made up by Adam Adelson. Robbie Fawley, Patrick Gallagher ahead of Philip Ellis and Russell Ward by 14 points as they stand. Dudu Barrichello another 6 further back, and then 60 further back, Benjamin Pedersen and Aaron Telix in the GTD category. Close as you like on the track and in the championship, Ryan Marine boiling up nicely for the last 2.5 races, nearly 3 races of the season.
3: It had been on a simmer, but I think you're right, maybe up to a boil now as Barrichello takes a peek up the inside of Russell Ward there, but can't quite get alongside to complete the pass. Fascinating that the top four in the GTT Championship run nose to tail right now on the racetrack, right? We've got championship leader Barrichello fourth. Third place is Ward just ahead of him. Second place just ahead of Ward is the Turner car that's third in the championship. And then fourth place in the title fight is fifth on track right behind this battle. So they've all found themselves here. Every position swapped amongst that quartet is crucial in terms of determining championship order going into the final couple of races.
2: It's Ryan Marine here in the Ford Racing Global Broadcast Center. Max Esterson, what a find he has been. Burst onto the scene last October when he slotted into the JDC Porsche 963 and did a, I think it was a triple stint, wasn't it, at the start of Motul Petit Le Mans, announced his entry into the sports car racing world in some style, picked up by RLL Team McLaren for the full season this year as RLL came back into the GTD ranks. You've got to say that those two young drivers and indeed the team themselves, we've talked about this in the early part of the week, but I appreciate, Ryan, that there are people who are joining us just for the race in sound and vision this weekend. RLL, class act, lose the BMW, or come to the end of their BMW run, pick up another manufacturer, grab a couple of young drivers and say, right, let's see what we can make of this. And what they've made of this is actually pretty darn good.
3: Yeah, it is. Unfortunately, if you just look at the standings, it really doesn't tell the full story, because I think they've been remarkably on the pace given the lack of experience that the team has with the car, that the drivers have with the team and the car, and with this style of racing, frankly. Both are open-wheel exports, although Nikita Johnson's still busy driving in Indy Next this season and is 1 point out of the championship lead, just behind Enzo Fittipaldi, also an IMSA driver, because he did the Rolex 24 earlier this season in LMP2, driving alongside his brother Pietro. But Nikita's been awesome across both programs this year. You kind of talked about what Esterson's done. He's completely changed his focus from single-seaters to sports car racing. And the thing that is maybe forgotten is how late that program came together. It was really announced in the 11th hour and a bit of a scramble to get everything on site for the Roar Before the 24 back in January. But they turned up. They were right on the pace starting when that first race. Had a few technical gremlins there down in Daytona and didn't get a great result. And unfortunately, that set the tone for the rest of the season. And as I've said a number of times this weekend, I just hope over the final three races they have a clean run from start of the weekend to the end, where they can finally showcase their speed and get the result that they deserve.
2: You just wonder, don't you, you know, where this talent, this young talent, how much more of it we could squeeze in to the IMSA WeatherTech Sports Car Championship. This has become a place for young drivers to develop their careers, and the thought of sports car racing has changed quite a lot down through the years. It doesn't seem so long ago when I used to get people saying to me, that's where drivers go when they're ending their career. I never thought that was the case, if I'm brutally honest, and there's been some hellishly good sports car drivers down through the years who made that decision early or found themselves in that position who hadn't had the brakes in single-seater racing. But it does seem to be a much more, I say, fashionable choice for young drivers as well. Let's get back to the battles. And here comes the AMG. And this is a battle for position. Russell Ward and Dudu Barrichello down Madison Avenue, the back straight. Russell Ward will get the advantage of the inside line into the kink at turn 13, but Dudu will have the line into 14. Who gives way? Neither of them. They went through that first part side by side. Quality stuff from these two hard charges. And Russell Ward, last couple of seasons, driving as well, if not better than he ever has. He more than holds his own often against the pro drivers. Russell and the whole team, in fact, barely been a decade, hasn't it, since Wynwood came into existence, and now with the dual operation here in the States and over in Europe as well, running AMG and DTM, ran Max Verstappen at the Nürburgring this year, and were running one and two when Verstappen's car broke, but they still managed to win the ADAC 24 Hours of the Nürburgring. Huge result for them. Front of the field then, Aston Martin Racing in behind Patrick Gallagher. It's second, third and fourth with Danny Fourmile 6 seconds up the road from this battle for second on down, Ryan.
3: I don't know how much longer he would be 6 seconds ahead if Barrichello could get by Gallagher. This drive has been phenomenal from Eduardo Barrichello, who started 11th, let's remember. All that time we spent talking in our countdown to green about how important track position is looking a little bit ridiculous at the moment because of the way that Barrichello's been able to drive his way through the field. We have that stat that no one had won a race here at VIR since 2022, since before 2022, from starting outside of the top four positions. Well, Barrichello might be challenging that coming from the back, effectively, of the grid if he can continue on this roll.
1: Foley about to get the helmet on. It's been a good start to this race from Patrick Gallagher. Has he said anything on the radio about how the car's been handling?
4: I think the same for everybody, just about tire management. He's trying to manage the tires well. He got a good start. And just avoided all the chaos, basically. So we'll see how it plays out, and as the track gets a bit warmer, it's going to be hard on the tires.
1: I saw you were just talking with Will Turner, keeping an eye on the competition. Who are you fighting here today? Who's your main rival?
4: Obviously, everybody in the championship hunt, 27, 57, and the 12, which we're all kind of nose to tail, so pretty exciting for everybody watching, and we'll try to put on a good show.
1: Thanks. Best of luck.
4: Thanks.
2: Short and sweet from Robbie there. He's about to get into the car, so that tells you something. 2 hours of this race remains. Now, is that down to driver time in terms of how that's playing into the strategic thoughts of these teams at the front of the field, Ryan?
3: It's part of it, yeah. We're almost to the point where minimum drive time has elapsed. 45 minutes will get the job done on that, so that's 5 minutes away from this point right here. If Arjuna's truth serum was working in our pre-race coverage and what the drivers were telling us, where you can make it close to an hour on a virtual energy tank, then we're at the point where you could make it on one more stop from this point right now. Now, no one would do that if they were planning on making a driver change here, because we've not done minimum drive time. But I would think that, especially given what Turner did in the Pilot Challenge race yesterday, using the undercut strategy, short pitting effectively as soon as the window opens, that worked really well for them in their GT4 car. Maybe when the drive time is up, they or someone else might take the gamble and try and pull the same strategy here today.
2: 3 laps before Robbie gets in the car. That was the sign from Will to Robbie as he finished his chat with Arjuna. So that gives us a little bit of an idea, Ryan, of what might be happening.
3: Yeah, that would be 2 laps now from now, and effectively that gets us past the 45-minute mark. So I think that answers your question. Drive time is the first thing that box that needs to get checked. That will be checked off here in just over 3 minutes, 3 minutes and 40 seconds. Then we start to think about how we can make the fuel stops fit from there, plus the tire management that Robbie talked about.
2: That was one of our keys to Porsche keys to the race. And we were speculating on whether this would be a tire or a fuel defined race. Track temperatures held steady at 46 Celsius, which is 115 Fahrenheit. Still this absolutely enthralling battle at the front of the GTD field, which is keeping our attention, coming out of Oaktree down Madison Avenue at the moment. This is second, third and fourth, being Patrick Gallagher for Turner, Duda Barrichello and Russell Ward, with Aaron Tielitz actually barely a second further back. Very interesting to see the relative straight line performance. It looks like the Merc hasn't got the straight line performance of either the BMW or the Aston, although the Aston is in the draft of the BMW. But Russell closing in under braking there at the top of the roller coaster at turn 14, now falling down the hill to turn 17, and they're being caught. They are being caught by 6th DXDT Chevrolet Corvette, the number 36 blue fronted car. That's Mason Felipe, and Jake Walker having a great run for the Silver Bullet in 7th position for Gradient Racing. And into the pit lane, Jack Hawksworth from 9th in GTD Pro. This looks like full service, Arjuna Kankapardi.
1: Full service, but no driver change. And the one thing, John, that I noticed, there's not much fuel needing to be packed into the car. They haven't burned through the full virtual energy tank, and a nice tidy pit stop for the Vassar Sullivan team to send the 14 out.
2: Yeah, that's interesting. That to me is, that's been predicated on driver time rather than anything else. Unless the tyres, the starting tyres that they were on, have started to give up some of their performance. In the meantime, Sheena Monk, Myers Riley Motorsport, has gone behind the wall in the Ford Mustang GT3. I think it's fair to say that we can categorise this as not one of their better weekends, Ryan.
3: No, electrical issues is what I've seen reported on that. I was about to send a note in the chat about that as well to let you know. But, yeah, that seems to be the problem for them. As for the Vassar Sullivan car, I don't know that this is drive time dependent because this is a GTD Pro class car. They only have a 10-minute minimum drive time. They were at the back of the class, though, John, and so this, to me, is a strategic roll of the dice here. They're coming in at the early end of the window, and they can then hopefully catch a yellow that would cycle them up to the front. So, to me, this is a car that was out of the mix on raw pace. You don't lose a lap by making a pit stop here, so you can take this undercut strategy, try to throw some fresh tires at it, and then hopefully a yellow falls into their hands as well.
2: And I presume, Arjuna Kankapati, that that's what's happening with Fred Vervich in the 65 Ford, as well as I saw another car dive for the pit lane. Was that Aaron Tielitz in the other Vassar Sullivan car? Yes, it was. Full service again, or is it just a two-tyre stop?
1: Looks like full service. At least the driver change is now complete, but actually a good mind, John. Vassar Sullivan, Lexus, thinking on your page. Left sides only, I believe, as they roll off and away. I'll get confirmation from the team in just a couple of moments. But the first driver change, Benjamin Peterson, out on track.
2: Interesting one that, Ryan, isn't it? We will be looking for our BDO Nose Strategy Award. There's a ways to go yet and for the strategy to play out. We've kind of got to make notes through these races, even the 2 hour 40 minute races, because what happens early on can be very interesting. So 45 minutes, that would be an hour and a half. You sort of, so that was four tire stop, by the way, for Benjamin Pedersen before he went out. 45, another 45 would be an hour and 30, and then that would be at 2 hours and 15, 2 hours and 20. It's not quite splitting it up in just a two-stop strategy. They've got to get these middle stints a little bit longer for these cars. As in comes Danny Formal from the head of the GTD field, and he's followed in by second and third. Russell Ward, he has gone around, I think. Yes, Russell Ward and Mason Felipe have gone round. Let's go to Arjuna.
1: And a hive of activity with driver changes for GTD. It's Trent Hindman that's going to jump into that Dex Imaging Wayne Taylor Racing car. Looks like a driver change as well for the Heart of Racing as Tom Gamble gets in to replace Dudu Barrichello. Already off and away for the Dex Imaging Lamborghini, which led for part of last year's race before, of course, a big fire took them out. Race off a pit lane, it's close, but the Heart of Racing inches in front of Turner's BMW.
2: This is not an exact science, Ryan Marine, is it? As the Dex Imaging car comes out behind the Pro version of the Lexus RCF, which had stopped a lap before. So once again, we're seeing that getting a tyre change and getting out there is providing the performance advantage. But a 2 hour 40 minute race, when you're stopping at 40 or 45 minute races, that clearly isn't an easy run to the end from here, despite the fact that we had quite a long safety car intervention early in the race.
3: Well, I don't think that this is being limited here by an empty virtual energy tank. Everybody that is pitting is pitting with roughly 50%, a little bit under that, still left in the tank. What they're seeing here is the window to make it on one stop opening up. Those that haven't pitted here are venturing into the danger zone because a yellow would bunch the field back up. Everybody that had pitted then would cycle ahead of the cars that have not pitted when they ultimately do under that yellow. That's the risk they're taking here by going long. But by going long also, it means they'll have a shorter fill on their final stop potentially. It also opens up some strategic wiggle room for them in the second stint. They just have to be careful with the way that that they assess the risk here running long in this opening stint.
2: Robert Wiggins being installed into the 36 DXDT. Good to have him back in the IMSA paddock. He's such a positive bundle of positive energy, isn't he? And what a project this has been. Fantastically quick pit stop as Robert is now in the car, gets his belts up, and he's down and away. with a full service stop there as well. We'll give it another 5 minutes or so and see how this is all shaken out, to see who's done what to whom. Problem at the final corner for Corey Lewis, who's gone off in. He's lost his left front wheel. Left front wheel for Corey Lewis. That was his outlap. And Gradient Racing number 66 is back into the pit lane. Is it the wheel or the... I tell a lie. I thought I saw that wheel had gone. But there's something not right. Ah, no, the tyre's gone. The tyre's gone completely off that rim. That was, I'm fairly certain, his out lap. So he's now going to drop off the lead lap after that car had been going so well early on. What a disappointment for Andres Levens and the rest of the Gradient team. And they'll be very disappointed with that. It's the second time this weekend, Ryan, that we've seen somebody either lose a tyre or get a puncture coming down that area where they've been riding the curbs on the way down to the hog pit and possibly flicked the car up in the air, and either catching the curb or landing the left front has popped the tyre off the bead, which it looks like that's what happened there.
3: I think you're right. Really a shame, because as you said, they were having a nice run up to sixth place at one point there in that opening stint, and frankly they had not been anywhere close on pace so far this weekend, but evidently threw some things at that car overnight and had found some pace. Now though, that was their second trip down the pit lane. You're exactly right that when we saw Lewis make his way back in, we know that actually because Jake Walker, of course, had started the car. Correct. So they must have been in once for a driver change and then had that tire issue that has caused them to come back to the pits, and this really has them on the back foot, effectively at the back of the GTD class, only ahead of cars that have spent time behind the wall, the Dragon Speed Corvette and the Mustang for Myers Riley.
2: Yeah, I just wonder if the tyres weren't up to pressure, weren't up to temperature, and therefore pressure, and just clipping the curb has, with a slightly under-pressured tyre, particularly in these weather, and this hot weather with the track temperature still well into triple digits, dropped a couple of degrees Celsius down to 111 Fahrenheit, still 88 Fahrenheit in the air, by the way. Let's find out from Jake Walker. He started that car and was running well. A very unusual incident for his teammate Corey Lewis at the end of his outlap.
0: Tell me, Jake, do you know what the issue was there that saw the tire itself come off the wheel?
5: Yeah, you know, we went to a new set of tires, and unfortunately the left front debeated. Luckily we were close enough to the pit lane where we could squeeze it in real quick and put on a new front.
0: Great qualifying effort from you. Great opening stint as well. Have you found a little bit more in this car this weekend?
5: Yeah, definitely in qualifying we found a bit more. You know, I feel like the car was rolling. We're still learning the car. We're still, you know, figuring some stuff out. We were good on the first lap, got hit off track, fell back to, you know, close to second to last. Worked my way back up through the field. You know, now we're just getting a little bit unlucky. Not much we can do. Corey's in the car. I'm sure he'll make up plenty amount of spots, and we'll see how things shake out. You know, it's VIR. Anything can happen.
0: How hot is it behind the wheel today?
5: You know, this car is pretty good air conditioning. It's definitely still a little warm. Definitely sweating a bit.
0: Thank you.
5: Yeah, thank you.
2: There we go. Debeaded tyre. It was the Wynwood GT4 car, wasn't it, with Dan Arrow behind the wheel that happened to yesterday. Yeah, it's stuck in my memory. Saw on the slow-mo replay the tyre debeading again early in its run. Hello to Grant Westman. Said, can you give a bit of love to Pat Gallagher with a clean, fair defensive drive for Turner Motorsport? Absolutely, did his job, has handed that car over now as into the pit lane the best place GTD Pro Corvette and the remaining Corvette, with Nicky Katzberg getting out. He was followed into the pit lane by Neil Verhagen. So AO Racing and Harry King lead the race at the moment. Tom Gamble's just put in the fastest lap of the GTD race with a 46.7. It is still the Pfaff Motorsports Tamerario with a 46.6 that has the fastest race lap overall. Sandy Mitchell's just jumped into that car. So Eel Racing going long in this race with Harry King at the wheel. Lorenzo Patrese now in second overall and leading GTD. And that's how it stands. As we come towards the hour, we'll do one of our VP in race updates. In fact, I tell you what, as the pits are finished all bar Harry, let's do a VP in race update now. Eel Racing leading by 27 seconds, but needing that pit stop. Lorenzo Patrese for Conquest Racing hasn't made a pit stop. He has been down the pit lane, but that was for a penalty as the Corvette number 4 has just gone off. Tommy Milner on his outlap, losing a bit of time at Oaktree. Sandy Mitchell second in GT D Pro, but is the net leader, I suspect, in that category, with Ben Barker in second, 6.5 seconds behind. Then it's Valentin Osklor and the Carte Blanche, the Aston Martin with Frederick Vervings. Just waiting to see where the Paul Miller car cycles back into that. In GTD, Lorenzo has to stop. Trent Hindman, therefore, is the net leader with the Lamborghini Huracan for Wayne Taylor Racing, with Tom Gamble steaming along in second place and Robbie Fawley for Turner Motorsport in third. That's your VP Racing in race update.
6: VP Racing, the official fuel, coolant and additives of IMSA.
2: So with the pit stops almost completed and an hour and 44 minutes still to go, plenty of racing going on for position here. And we've got the number 4 Corvette trying to stay ahead of the Aston Martin. That is the number 27 heart of racing car, isn't it? So that's not for class position, but it is for position on the circuit, and that's for 11th and 12th. And Tom Gamble is on a charge at the moment, trying to get back towards the Wayne Taylor Racing Lamborghini, Ryan.
3: Yeah, that's his goal. This is an interesting development here. The 4 car had a very long pit stop. They were in the pits for 1:09. Just about everybody else in GTD Pro was in for about 50 seconds or just under. So that's nearly 20 seconds long compared to some of the slower GTD Pro stops. I'm seeing a report that maybe they had problems with the door, and that could have cost them some of the time at least, but this drops one of the championship contenders. Remember, they qualified second and had closed to within 13 points in the GTD Pro Championship battle. Drops them way down the order. Tommy Milner now in ninth, 56 seconds behind his class leader.
2: Yeah, and this is a crucial part of the race for Tom Gamble, I suspect. He'll feel the need to make some forward progress. I mean, that Corvette is not a slow car, but he certainly, as we stand in this tranche of the race, Ryan, he's got a quicker car underneath him, and he needs to make use of that performance advantage, particularly in relation to Trent Hindman, Wayne Taylor Racing, who is, the net leader. When Lorenzo Patrese pits, that car will cycle through to the lead. He's not that far behind. He's about 3 or 4 seconds behind his class leader. But at the moment, he'll feel he's being held up, and there's some frustration, I think, just drifting into how he's driving that car at the minute.
3: Still turning pretty quick laps. Milner's last lap was a high 47, and that compares favorably to pretty much everybody in the GTD class that Gamble is comparing himself to. I take that back. There's some a little further down the order that are going quicker than that. So, yeah, this is an important time here for Tom. He'll want to get by Tommy as quickly as possible. This is where mixed class racing, even though these are all GT3 cars, but you've got a front runner in one class up against a car that, although it qualified well, hasn't maybe had the same pace here in the race in a different class, and it's having an effect on the two classes respectively.
2: Hello to Rye Rye Campbell cheering on Rexy with my nearly 6 months old Matilda Tilly, already mad about motorsport. Bringing on the next generation. Excellent. That's responsible parenting. There, Rye Rye, thank you. Bit of Rexy action. Going well, that number 77, leading the motor race at the moment, but yet to make the first stop. An hour and 40 minutes to go. They're doing decent lap times, 48 flat for Harry King. I suspect that when they come in, they're easily now going to be able to get to the position where it will just be one more stop for them. Now, that's the same for everybody else. But you've got the Bedfordshire Bullet, Nick Tandy, to file into that. And they've got track position by 28.5 seconds at the moment. And albeit on another car that hasn't made a trip down the pit lane for a pit stop, although it has for the drive-through penalty. That's Lorenzo Patrese. So they're playing the long game as well with the number 34 satin blue, white and black Ferrari. Really suits that colourway. It's not the colourway you would have said, oh, let's bang satin blue, white and silver on a Ferrari, but it really does work. Well done to whoever did that livery. Sandy Mitchell for Pfaff Motorsport, 33 seconds behind EO Racing's Harry King at the moment. Where will that car cycle back in when they do their first pit stop? That's the key answer as we come round, Ryan, to the first hour. Your thoughts on the Michelin GT Challenge at VIR with 60 minutes on the clock as race time completed.
3: A couple of strategic notes. So the top two are both cars that, again, owe that pit stop. Harry King and company, really the Porsches across the board, haven't been super fast this weekend. So I think this is them taking an alternate strategy. One thing that is in their favor here, all of their competition has burned essentially their short fill stop by pitting as soon as the window opened earlier. This then means that they will have a shorter stop later on in the race, and if that happens to come under full course yellow, that's a huge advantage for them potentially. For Patrese, leader in GTD, that also owes a stop, they were forced into this alternate strategy in part because they were penalized for the contact on the opening lap that affected the Dragon Speed Corvette. So they're trying something different here, running long as well. Both of them are in the mid-20s in terms of percentage of energy left in their virtual tank. So they can go quite a ways longer here at this stage. And so that's going to be something to keep an eye on, just how deep into this stint can they go. And I guess the final point I would make would be, how powerful is the undercut? Well, Jack Hawksworth was last in GTD Pro. He was the first one to come in with the window cracked open, and he is now running seventh in the GTD Pro class, up a couple of spots. Yeah. So that strategy has worked to get them a little bit of track position that they were unlikely to get on pure pace alone.
2: Yeah, and he's under 20 seconds behind the net leader in class, Sandy Mitchell. I think that's the other thing we should say. So he has closed up onto the guys ahead of him, as well as making up a couple of positions as well. Hello, Rafi. Waiting for a flight, doesn't say where. Killing time by watching Rexy from a few minutes ago at IMSA Radio if you want to get in touch. Where are you watching and or listening from this Sunday afternoon, as it is here at VIR, early Sunday evening in UK and Europe, coming up to a 6:15 in the UK. And Conquest Racing are in the pit lane from the lead of GTD, and this is not a great stop, Arjuna.
0: It's slow. It failed to go up on the air jack initially, and so a couple of seconds of hesitation. But fortunately, John, as we normally expect in pit stops, they are waiting on the virtual energy to be packed in. And so now, waiting. Off and away, Albert Costa goes in the Conquest Racing Ferrari.
2: Let's see where he cycles back in. There, Costa. Great interview with Albert at the start of the race in our Michelin Countdown to Green by Arjuna, referencing the untimely death of Cedric Spirazzoli, long-time conquest driver at just 39 earlier on this week. And they're racing in his honour this weekend. Are they going to get the fairy tale finish for their, effectively their fallen comrade this weekend? Still waiting for AO Racing to come to the pit lane. Ryan, could it be that they are trying to get to a stage? And what have we got now? 95 minutes. They're into a spot now where they're almost there to go with just one more stop, aren't they? Once they put Tandy in, he can probably go with just one more stop.
3: Yeah, everybody has one stop. Well, everybody who has pitted already still has one stop. The question is, could they get to the point where they only make one stop? I don't think that's likely without a bunch of yellow. They're down at 22.5% in the virtual energy tank. And by the way, if you're interested in following along, this is available to everybody, IMSA.com/telemetry. And you can look at the same telemetry and energy data that I'm looking at right here. I did wonder, maybe were the top two trying to stretch this to get as close to the hour mark as possible. Let's see what they end up doing. That could be their gamble here today, but it would be quite a gamble, that's for sure. I don't think anybody was thinking that was a likely outcome coming into the race, but we did have a fairly lengthy yellow at the start of it, so maybe they think that the feathery foot of Harry King can save them enough to put them in the window, and then they'll count on Nick Tandy to feather the throttle the rest of the way.
2: They are losing a bit of time to the next two cars. Sandy Mitchell and Ben Barker both in the 47. Sandy in the low 47s in that car. Ben in the high 47s. 47.3, 47.8. It was a 48.8 for Rexy the last time around, but that was, in fairness, in traffic. I've been impressed actually at the pace that Harry's managed to keep up in that Porsche 911 GT3R with the tyres, on the tyres with which he started the race, of course. I think that's worth saying as well. The two fastest laps in the race still go to the two Lamborghinis. Oh no, as I say that, no, of course it wasn't. Tom Gamble reset the GTD 46.7 and a 46.6 for the Temerario that sits in second position. 30 seconds at the moment between AO Racing and Sandy Mitchell. The difference, so that's Harry and Sandy, the difference being, of course, that Harry King is on 32 lap old rubber, whereas Sandy Mitchell is on, what, 7 or 8 lap old rubber. And that will give him an advantage. 48.2 from Sandy last time around, 48.6 from Harry King. It will ebb and flow with the traffic, but it's sitting at 30 seconds at the moment, and that's something we've got to keep an eye on when we think about what pit stops are yet to be done. Got a couple of retirements official now. I think we knew this one, but Alexander Sims and the Corvette has been retired without even completing a lap. A little bit earlier on, the first official retirement actually went further into the race. That was Sheena Monk in the Myers Riley Motorsports Ford Mustang, the number 16 car. That car completed only 14 laps. We're on lap number 33 at the moment with an hour and a half still to go. Hello to James O'Donnell, using the time difference from VIR to the UK to his advantage, just back from what had been a gloriously sunny day at Donington Park, watching the touring cars and now watching VIR. And hello to John and Tara from South Carolina, watching the race live on the beach. Oh, how lovely. Go Rexy at IMSA Radio if you want to get in touch with us. Good to know we've got a lot of you tuned in, making the best of this late summer weather. 30 Celsius in the air here is 86 Fahrenheit. Track temperature has started to fall. I'm really rather surprised at 20 minutes past one in the afternoon that it has started to come down. Gone down to 109 Fahrenheit. It was up at 118 at the start of the race, 43 Celsius. Charlie Brown says, how long does a pit stop take in VII? Is the minimum pit stop time? it's as quick as you can do it and as much fuel as you want to put in generally. That's how it is determined here. I'm having a long chat in Michelin Pilot Challenge whether the stint length would be fuel, VP fuel or Michelin tyres, and it seems that there's no general consensus here, with Harry King having been out on the track since the start of the race, so all 33 laps have been covered by him. Before that car comes into the pit lane, let's go to Vassar Sullivan Lexus, Arjuna, where the driver database informed pit report with Aaron Tielitz.
0: We've been trying to understand where Vassar Sullivan Lexus sits this weekend. Missed a lot of time in FP1, but you were quick late in the session in FP2. Can you tell us what you found?
5: Yeah, well, we lost so much time running in FP1, we just happened to have another set of tires for FP2, and we could go to them a lot later than other guys did. So maybe the track improved in FP2, and we found a bit of speed then. But, yeah, it's going to be tough for us to stick up there in the top four, five cars right now. All those guys seem to have a lot of speed in it. Benjamin's doing a great job out there, running strong in the top five, and hopefully we can just hit our marks and come home with a top five and go on to the next weekend.
0: How's the track compared to yesterday? Does it feel hotter or is it actually a bit better?
5: No, you know what? It feels very similar to yesterday. I actually didn't notice much. I thought it would have felt a lot worse with all the sun baking on it today. It was a little bit more cloudy yesterday until qualifying time, but yeah, it feels really similar. It hasn't had a ton of evolution like some tracks do over a weekend.
0: You guys made a bit of an undercut, came in early. Does that leave you vulnerable at the end of the stint, or is it hard enough to pass here that it's okay?
5: We didn't do that big of an undercut. Maybe one or two laps, got Benjamin in, and then I'll get back in here for the last stint of the race.
0: Appreciate it. Thank you.
5: Yep, thanks, guys.
2: It's been a heck of a race so far from Wayne Taylor Racing, Ryan, and Trent Hinman's just passed the seventh position BMW from Connor DeFilippi. I mean, Connor saw him coming at turn one, started to turn in. There was a tiny bit of contact there, actually. But, I mean, in point of fact, Connor's not racing him with the Nikita Johnson McLaren behind him. That's actually the car that he's fighting for position. But Trent Hinman now up to seventh overall and only 3 seconds or so behind Jack Hawks within sixth. The Lamborghinis are strong. Oh, hold that thought. He's the leader. Harry King in the pit lane. Arjuna's a little bit further up the pit lane, so we'll keep an eye on the Rexy stop. They look like used Michelins going on the left-hand side. The man from the centre of Bedfordshire, hence the Bedfordshire bullet. Nick Tandy getting into that car. Good stint from Harry King. Multiple Porsche Carrera Cup GB champion. Full four tyre stop, clean of the grill, literally of the grill in Rexy's case. And Nick Tandy climbs aboard. There's a little bit of tape on the left hand side behind the driver's door, waiting for the VP Racing fuel. It's done. The car was already on the floor. It's down and away. Nick Tandy, a final tight of the belt as he releases the pit lane speed limit with his right thumb, heads out onto the track. He's got family honour to defend here as he goes into turn one, and he's got the number 96 Liqui Moly BMW, Robbie Fawley. This is a battle now for 12th position, 11th and 12th on the track, but that's not Nick's fight, and he sensibly backs out of it for the time being while he gets his Michelins up. I see he's got family honour to defend. The last Tandy who was driving was Felix. Just on the in-lap, it looks like there might have been a little bit of damage on the bottom of that car from Harry King as he was going up the snake. Felix Tandy, Nick's son, won the Kim Bolton Karting Festival in his age group and therefore gets the coveted K plate. That was a couple of weekends ago, not a million miles from where I normally am in the UK. So can it be another win for the Tandy family this weekend? I know Brittany, Eva and Felix will be listening. Hello to Heath Ollinger. Say hello to me. I'm at turn four, in between turn four and turn five. First time here at VIR and absolutely loving it. another one cheering for Rexy at IMSA Radio. I reckon that was about just under an hour and

0: exact same level that we did last weekend in Road America, but the outcome of the performance is not quite the same. But yeah, got some pretty intelligent people behind the backgrounds here, so look, hopefully we can make some ground up.
1: Sounds like with a couple more cautions, you might actually be able to make it to the end then. Is that what I'm hearing?
0: Perhaps ask the smart people on the bench. I'm not too sure. I've just jumped out of the car, so yeah.
1: I'll go catch up with Chaz then. But first, I want to ask you about lap one. What did you see heading up through the S's there?
0: Yeah, we have a pretty strict driver's briefing where we're told to leave space. And yeah, I left enough of a car's width, but I think perhaps the dirty air and the crest caught out the Corvette. And ultimately, that launched him into the side of me. And then he's obviously rebounded off and had an accident. Of course, my first question was he okay? Because that's the priority here. And yeah, it's a shame to see them fall out of the fight like that.
1: Thank you.
0: Cheers.
2: Another pretty honest assessment, I think, there of that Alexander Sims, Harry King first lap incident to BRDC members, British Racing Drivers Club members, represent the UK sports so well, the BRDC, for many years. Well, there's been an explosion of BRDC members coming to race in the US since I first came out here years ago. 1998 was my first time covering sports car races in the US. I've just realised that's well more than a quarter of a century ago. Goodness me, I'm coming up to nearly 30 years of covering sports car races here in the USA. There were two or three, I think, of people like James Weaver and Andy Wallace who were enjoying themselves far too much to tell anybody else about it back in those days. And when the American Le Mans Series started, one or two more started to come out in 99 and 2000. And more than a smattering of Brits on this grid and out in the cars at the moment. Ben Barker is out there. Tom Gamble, Nick Tandy, going down to Matt Bell, Callum Islet, Alexander Sims out of the race as well, and we've just heard from Harry King. So the oldest drivers club in the world being well represented here at VIR this weekend. As I say, I thought that was pretty even-handed from both of the drivers involved in that nasty incident earlier on, Ryan.
3: It was. And it meshes with what the ultimate ruling from race control was that no action, no further action was needed, I think was the official message. So that's the end of that. Heard from both sides, and most importantly, Alex is okay. That was a big hit for him for sure. So we had the question from the listener, John, about how long a pit stop is, and we can say now what a full fill would be. That stop there for AO Racing would fall into that category. That was just over 1 minute. 1 minute, 1 second, .123. That was the amount of time pit in to pit out. So when you're talking about full fill, that's what you're looking at. And that's important because that's what basically everybody else is going to have to do on their final stop. The exception to that is the 77. And while they haven't caught the yellows that they were looking for to cut a pit stop out of the race entirely, one thing that could benefit them is should a yellow come right as the window to make it on one more stop opens, everybody would pit under that yellow and they would have a significantly shorter stop than everyone else. So that is still hanging out there as a strategic possibility for them. But the other thing is regardless, they will have a shorter final stop, and that should help them make up a little bit of the ground that they lost by doing the full fill a few moments ago.
2: Yeah, and that's because they would need less VP racing fuel to get them to the end. We are
3: correct.
2: At half distance in the race, so let's have a look at our Pilotti mid-race recap for the Michelin Genie Challenge at VIR. At the halfway point, 38 laps completed. We've had one intervention by the safety car. Right now, Sandy Mitchell leads by 7.3 seconds in the FAF Motorsports Lamborghini. Six laps of caution early on from lap one to the start of lap seven. Only one car out of the pits. Now, this is important. Alexander Sims and the Corvette. I said earlier on that the Myers Riley Motorsports Ford Mustang was out of the race. I misread that. That message had gone behind the wall. And Sheena Monk has just brought that car back out. So in our Pilotti mid-race recap, only the one

0: retirements. So 22 cars still running at half distance. So now let's settle in to this middle portion of the race with 80 minutes remaining. I mean, what do you do if you are Nick Tandy and A-All Racing? Well, what you do is you play the strategy. They've got a slightly more open window, haven't they? As you were saying, they came in, what, with about an hour and 25 to go? So that would be a little under 45 minutes for two stints, and they can do that. They could split it in half. They could extend the stint further into the race and hope for a yellow flag to jump in, or they could take the same pit stop as everybody else, as Ryan said, and when that pit stop, the final pit stop window opens, they could come in and take the advantage of having some VP fuel left in the tank. So strategically, they're in a pretty good position at the moment, aren't they?
1: To a degree. They don't have track position, and they don't really have the pace of the front runners, so their best bet on strategy has already passed them by, and that would have been additional yellows earlier. That would have helped them cut out a pit stop. That obviously looks unlikely at this stage, so we'll see. There are a few ways where they could still jump up the field, but again, they need some things to fall into place, and they made their bed pretty early. They committed to this gamble that nobody else did. You know it's a gamble because the rest of the field did something totally different, right?
2: Yes.
1: The fact that they're the only ones that did it, that says it's probably not the preferred strategy, but there are mechanisms by which it can end up paying off. Elsewhere, though, this GTD fight is really, really interesting because Trent Hedman had been held up working through GTD Pro traffic. That's the leader in GTD. That had allowed Tom Gamble to close in. He had cut several seconds off of the lead, but now Gamble is dealing with that same traffic. Just a few moments ago, Nikita Johnson in the McLaren had an off and on. He and Gamble were pretty close together at the time. I've not seen any notification that there was contact, but I do have that kind of circled, wondering about that situation. That's allowed Gamble through, but he still needs to get through two more out-of-class cars if he's going to have any chance of running down Hedman here on pure pace.
0: And that was at the exit of the Oak Tree when Nikita Johnson went off in the number 59 McLaren. Good battle going on between Aston Martin and Ford Racing. Valentin Azclaw in the white car blanche. Of course it's white as it's car blanche. The Aston Martin currently sitting in fourth position in GTD Pro, and ahead of it, it's got the number 66 Corey Lewis Gradient Racing, the first car off the lead lap actually, that car, after that de-beaded tyre coming down the hill to the hog pen earlier on. Good driving by Corey to get that coaxed that car into the pit lane. Behind the white car is the almost all blue number 65. That is Corey Lewis, and that is a battle. I said that was fourth and fifth. It's third and fourth actually, with Valentin Azclaw in third, Frederik Fervisch in fourth position. There's absolutely nothing between them, and the Mustang here might be doing his Ford stablemate a bit of a solid. Whether that's intentional or not, I'm sure it's not. And Corey Lewis is just running his own race. Ben Barker is in second. He's another 4 seconds or so up the road. And then Sandy Mitchell is 8 seconds to the good, leading GTD Pro. So it's Lamborghini, Ford Mustang, Aston Martin Vantage, Ford Mustang. Then 5 seconds further back from this battle that we're keeping an eye on is Jack Hawksworth. That's your top five overall. And in GTD Pro, in sixth position is Trent Hindman in the Lamborghini Huracan, leading GTD. And he has got about, actually not that much, because he's got Conor DeFilippi and Tommy Milner right behind him. And then it's Tom Gamble in the Aston Martin from Heart of Racing team. So it's only about a second and a half between those four cars. Third in GTD's Turner Motorsport, and he's about another 8 seconds further back in that run. That's a VP Racing update. at the IMSA WeatherTech Sports Car Championship. It's the Michelin GT Challenge at VIR with an hour and 15 minutes remaining.
2: VP Racing, the official fuel, coolant and additives of IMSA.
1: We're not that far away from thinking about final pit stops. 15 minutes, a little bit more than that away, and I would think that Jack Hawksworth in the fifth place, Vassar Sullivan Lexus, would be likely the first one to come in. They were the first ones to come in during that first pit sequence that we had back about an hour or so ago at this point, and that undercut has helped them jump up through the field. They were at the back of GTD Pro at the time. They find themselves right in the middle now in fifth. We'll see if that's something they can continue to use here in the final run to the checkered flag. Should also note Nikita Johnson, we mentioned he had been off. I saw a report that maybe he got the left sides into a tire barrier. I believe you said it was in turn 12. That car just entered the pit lane right now. And that looks like this could be another unfortunate end to what had been a promising weekend for RLL.
0: As we said earlier, slightly too many of those. It could have been a very different debut season for those two drivers and that team. Not a huge amount of movement in GTD Pro, only 10 cars in the field, of course, or two teams that have made up five positions. Ford amongst them. It's not where you start, it's where you finish, is what they always say. An hour and 13 and a half minutes to go. We need to think about the BDO No Strategy Award. If Tandy can save but keep on, what's he doing at the moment? 48.7. So he's lapping similarly to everybody at the sharp end of the field. That car doesn't have the pace. Side by side on the front straight across the line, it's Aston and Corvette, different categories but fighting for room on track. It's the battle for 8th and 9th. The Aston has it, the Corvette wants it. Tom Campbell goes through but then goes wide and the Corvette takes it back. A little bit of a wobble coming out of turn 2 into turn 3. There's a flash from Gamble's getting frustrated here, Ryan, because he's trying to chase down the car that's two ahead of Tommy. Tommy himself is trying to get on terms with Conor DeFelipe because he's in a championship battle. Minus 23 to those guys ahead of him at the moment in the GTD Pro driver standings as they run. 24-22 for Neil Verhagen and Conor DeFelipe in the number one BMW. Then Katzberg and Tommy Milner, Andrea Caldarelli and Sandy Mitchell. The number 9 car leading this race at the moment are only another 23 further back and just one ahead of Nick Tandy and Harry King. The top four within 47 points as they run. And at the moment, it's the Pfaff Lamborghini who is banking the most points out of those crew.
1: And it's an amazing turn of fortune for that Pfaff car because they came into this weekend 7th in the championship. They weren't even on my spreadsheet, John. They were so far down. But because so many of the front runners are having difficult days at the moment, and they're set to score maximum points as they run. Again, still a long way to go here. But this could be just a huge day for them to vault them into championship contention. Got the win at Road America. That brought them into the conversation, albeit on the fringes. But if they can back that up here, and especially if the likes of Conor DeFelipe and the Paul Miller team and Corvette Racing with the number 4 car, AO Racing being all the way down as they are in 8th at the moment, that's likely to change a little. But still, if things continue as they are, this absolutely puts the Pfaff Temerario right in the thick of the championship hunt with a couple of races to go.
0: That's a new take on something not being on the radar in terms of sports league. They're not even on my spreadsheet. That is
1: good. That's right.
0: I can certainly hear Johnny Palmer saying that in the future as well. I'm going to feed that to him. Johnny may well be Johnny's enjoying himself in South Africa at the moment. So what time is it there? 20 minutes to 8 o'clock in the Kent region. Hello to JP. If he's tuned in, watching and listening, I may suggest he's enjoying a rather good party out there or some sightseeing at the moment. Wherever you are in the world, let us know at IMSA Radio. BMW number 96 under pressure at the moment from Rexy, who is under pressure from an AMG as well. This is the battle for 10th, 11th and 12th. Two GTD cars and Nick Tandy in the GTD Pro. Do you know what? If Nick Tandy's not being held away, he's dropped about three quarters of a second on his lap time. I was going to say, sitting in behind that BMW, he's getting decent lap times here. Might not be the worst thing for Nick, because he will be saving a little bit of fuel here. But what he doesn't need to do is have Philip Ellis in the Winward car, fourth in GTD. Tandy, the meat in the sandwich, the GTD Pro meat in the GTD bread, if you will, because that's the battle for third and fourth that Nick Tandy is right in the middle of at the moment. But Tandy's got his own race to run, and right now he needs to be making lap time.
1: Right there is exactly where Robbie Foley would like to keep Nick Tandy, though, because that's a buffer to Philip Ellis, and those are two championship aspirants in the GTD class. So this is great for Foley to have that buffer. Ellis will be desperate to get around the out-of-class car, if at all possible, because that is a big pass if he were able to make it, to get around the BMW as far as the championship is concerned. So many wrinkles to this, even though it's GT only, and even though the two classes are the same GT3 platform, the fact that they mix together like this gives us so many permutations to work through.
0: I've always liked this event since it went GT only. I did enjoy seeing some of the prototypes around here. It was mildly bonkers, and I'm not even sure whether we could get the big prototypes around here now in any kind of safety. When you saw the ferocity of that accident that Alexander Sims had earlier on, with the additional downforce and cornering abilities of the current GTPs, kind of doesn't bear thinking about. But this GT Michelin GT Challenge here at VIR, always been popular with the fans. This, by anyone's standard, has got to be one of the biggest crowds we've ever seen here. Early on in the week, Friday, certainly yesterday, that's a huge crowd here. I was talking to people and swapping texts with people who were saying they'd not seen as many people here on a Friday before, never mind Saturday and Sunday. It's been good entertainment with support from VP Racing Challenge, Mustang Challenge, Ford Mustang Challenge, and of course we've still got a Wheeler Mazda MX-5 race to close off the weekend. 10.5 hours of racing yesterday, and a firework display to end it off. Yes, there was some natural fireworks as well, with an electric storm as well last night. But what a great effort. Kerrigan, Connie, take a bow. As always, you've put on a great event for us here at IMSA, and long may this continue. I remember my first time here. It was the last year of the American Le Mans series, and it was my last American Le Mans series race, actually, because I didn't get to Petit Le Mans that year because I had to go to the WEC race at Fuji. And what a waste of time that was. We had 16 racing laps all behind the safety car, although there was one change of position because it was rained off. So I missed the last Petit Le Mans under the ALMS. So this was my last ALMS race here, which was my first time here. So that was the first time ALMS had raced here. And we had the old V-test program with all the manufacturers supplying cars for fast laps and course opening and closing laps, etc. And Jason Altman, I used to help out, had a race license, still have a race license. I used to help out early in the week if there was the opportunity to do so. I got there, I think, on the Thursday, here on the Thursday. And Jason, who's Jensen Altman's dad, threw me a set of keys to a Porsche 911 and said, you've not seen the track before, you better go and have a lap. Oh, thanks very much. Didn't tell me it was a course clearing lap, so you had to drive within two cars' lengths of the car ahead. His wife, Ali, Jensen's mum, and who was the other driver? Patty. Patty Mayer, as was then. And then me, trying to hang on to those two, who were very rapid and excellent drivers on my first time around this track. Now, I've seen it on the telly. You can look at it on a track map, but nothing prepares you for charging up turn 5, 6, 7 and over the brow at turn 8 and 9 when you can't see where the track goes and you've not been there before, and all you've got to do is hang on to the car ahead of you within 2 or 3 cars lengths, because if you don't, you're really stuck, because you're not going to know where to brake, where to turn in or anything. So I was literally just following the car ahead. If it was never going to happen, if Patty or Ali had gone off, I'd have just followed them off. But what a baptism of fire that was to this track, and it has had my attention ever since. I ride motorcycles, and to think that they've raced motorcycles around here just fills me with inequal amounts awe and dread. Just extraordinary stuff. Right, we've got 1 hour and 3 minutes. We're coming down towards the pit stop window for last pit stops. Let's check in on some of the battles. 6th and 7th in GTD going across the line now. The Vassar Sullivan Lexus has Robert Wiggins right in its wheel tracks at the moment in the DXDD Corvette. Robert thinks about diving to the inside using those hand controls for acceleration and for brake. Get side by side as the Lexus went a little bit wide round the outside at turn 3 would be extraordinary. They're side by side. Robert decides that discretion is the better part of valor, but does the crisscross down to the inside for the left hook at turn 4. The Lexus just about holds on to us. What brilliant stuff. Michelin rubber being laid down by Benjamin Pedersen in the number 12 Lexus. Last time we'll see that car here in IMSA. The new Toyota replacement has been signed off, and it's been a long gestation period for that car, but we know now that it's coming to the Rolex 24 at Daytona next year, going through its final homologation bits and bobs. Well, that was an interesting little stanza there. Now let's go down to our driver database inform pit lane reporter. An update on one of the early front runners, Arjuna. What's happening to Conquest?
3: Well, remember, they had a penalty for contact on the opening lap with the Dragon Speed car that sat on pole position, John. But after being put on the back foot, what have they done? Put themselves slightly off strategy. They've been into pit lane for the final time today, potentially, as they gamble on the caution, potentially bringing them back into the mix.
1: Similar story here, right on the edge of the window, one lap further than the Conquest team. That's when Corvette Racing calls its championship front runner in. Their day went ajar with the last pit stop where they couldn't get the door shut. Cost them about 15 additional seconds in the pit lane and heaps of track position. So they come in early in the window here. It's going to be, it looks like, is that left sides only, just waiting on the fuel. And they send the car here to the end. That's the hope, at least, with just over an hour and one minute on the clock.
0: Tell you what, if that's left side only, that is brave. That is brave, because they had to wait. They needed every bit of fuel. Brand new sticker, Michelin's going on to the Benjamin Pedersen Vassar Sullivan GTD car. Robert Wiggins has followed him in. Robert will take that car to the end, and he's down and away. Is he going to be able to jump that car in the pit lane? Now, was that a short fueler? Have they played this perfectly? Track position was one of our Porsche keys to the race, and Wiggins has gone through, made the pass in the pit lane. Track position so important here. So they've made what they are hoping is their last pit stop, and from the lead of the race, the Lamborghini Temerario is in the pit lane. He's Arjuna.
3: No driver change, though, John. It is going to be Sandy Mitchell who is entrusted to bring this car to the checkered flag. It's scrubbed Michelin tyres that have gone on to the plaid shod Lamborghini Temerario, and now once again just packing this up with fuel, counting the seconds on the LED sign on the left side of the screen. They're waiting. They are waiting to send the Temerario off and away, searching for a second victory. Good pit stop for Pfaff.
0: Also into the pit lane, the all-white Carte Blanche Aston Martin. Valentinas Klo brought the car in. Marco Sorensen will take it to the end. They're going full service for Michelin tyres. That's also the case for Conor De Filippi and Paul Miller Racing. Didn't see the driver change. Doesn't mean it didn't happen. But there's four Michelin tyres going on to that car as well. Ben Barker then and Frederik Vervich, 11 and a half seconds between the two Fords, are left at the front of the field. 59 and a half minutes on the clock as we head into, well, this is the closing stanza now. We're into the last chapter of this race. Are there any surprises? Also in the number 120 Porsche for Callum Islet, Robbie Fawley brings Turner Motorsport 96 BMW in as well. So here's Nick Tandy coming up again through the standings, but still 32 seconds off the lead in terms of the Ben Barker and Frederik Vervich two cars at the head of the field. What will AO Racing do? They could come in now. They'd be on the very edge. I think maybe two or three laps if they're going to try and make an advantage of the fact that they need less fuel than everybody else. The two Fords out front. Frederik Vervich is on his way to you, and so are the leading pair in GTD, Arjuna Kankapardi.
3: I have to keep eyes everywhere, John, as Christopher Mies gets strapped into the number 65. He'd been sitting on the pit wall with the cool suit getting him ready to go. Heart of Racing, it's going to be just tyres as Tom Gamble is entrusted to run to the end of this race. And behind them, the Mercedes Windward Racing crew get to work. Ford, number 65, they're done with tyres. They're now just waiting for fuel. Maybe a slight little bit of work maybe done at the rear end of that car as well. And let's keep an eye on now the blend back out of pit lane as off and away the 65 roars onto track. Meanwhile in GTD, Heart of Racing waiting to send the car, but it's going to be close. Here comes the Wayne Taylor Lamborghini, inch by inch, the Huracan ends up in front.
1: Oh, it was so close as well, almost enough for the Heart of Racing. We had some onboard looks earlier, and Tom Gamble very clearly was saving fuel, trying to shorten up that final pit stop, and it was nearly enough. But the crucial thing is there's no traffic now in between the two front runners in GTD, and immediately Gamble going on the attack, closing in into the brake zone there, chasing down Trent Hedman. Make that Danny Formal, who's back in that car. A comparison of the pit stops between the two teams, nearly identical. Wayne Taylor Racing slightly slower by 7/10 of a second. They also had to do that driver change, so maybe that had a part to play in this. Oh my goodness. This is potentially massive, not just in the race, but think about the complexion of the championship here. If the 27 could make the pass, we had effectively written off their chances of a class win starting from 11th, but they've made their way up to second, and now we have 56 minutes to try and get around the leader in class to take the lead of this race.
0: And would you like to be looking in your mirror?
1: Final.
0: Tom Gamble.
1: Not even a little
0: there
1: bit.
0: For the next hour. No, me either. It's 4 mile versus Gamble versus Ellis. And there's 5 seconds as they left the pit lane. Final of the pit stops for the Ford. And that's Ben Barker coming out. So Nick Tandy has cycled to the front, but needs to make his final pit stop. 56 minutes to go. They will want to make sure that there are absolutely no problem on fuel in that Porsche, and they'll want to run it as full rich as they can. They haven't had all of the speed that they would have wanted, so they do not want to have to be saving fuel in the last part of this race. So I expect them to go two or three laps more, but I still think they'll get some advantage. I don't think it'll be huge, but I do think that it'll put them up that GTD Pro standing.
1: Here's something for you, John, a potential conundrum, and maybe something for Arjuna to chase as well. that pit stop for the four Corvettes, it seemed like there was a bit of a hang-up maybe with the fuel nozzle. I'm looking at the energy remaining for that car, and they only have 80% in the tank. Everybody else that has made a pit stop is at 93%, 90% or higher. 80% virtual energy to try and go 55 minutes. That could be cutting it a little bit close there. So just something to try and keep in mind, and maybe just to have Arjuna check on to make sure they got enough fuel in that stop that they're good to go to the end.
0: Well, let's go down to Arjuna now. We'll set him that task with the number four of Tommy Milner and the Corvette. Did they get all the fuel in? The sensors information that we've got would say no. Is 85% enough for that particular run? Not sure. Nick Tandy then has come back round to the front of the race for Porsche. They have strategized their ways to the front, if that's the correct terminology. BDO No Strategy Award to come for one award for both of the classes. Yep, it's combined here in the GT category. Let's take an update on that Corvette and Tommy Milner. Is he fueled to the end, or were they short, Arjuna?
3: A curt shake of the head, John. Did not get all the fuel they wanted in, and it was a technical issue. Good eyes, Ryan Marine, to spot that on the timing.
0: Now, what about Rexy and Nick Tandy? How much further do they want to go into this race? They are now, of course, in what our colleagues in IndyCar would call the danger zone. Hinch and the guys up there always talk about it. How much further do they need to go?
1: Well, I mean, they can make it. Oh, sorry.
0: Go ahead, Archie.
3: Right, guys, I'm not exactly sure about that answer, but what I can tell you is that AO Racing on the pit wall, and I'm expecting Nick Tandy into pit lane in the next two laps.
0: Ah. Yeah, okay. And in fact, in this lap around, so here it is. This is the chance that they have taken. They've put themselves back in the mix. They've got a 20-second lead. It's a minute in the pit lane or slightly less. That will push them all the way back down the field. How much less than a minute is the question. Nick Tandy, are tyres going on that car? Yes, they are, at least on the left-hand side. Meantime, Phil, four scrubbed tyres. The car is down on the ground. Phil Ellis has got ahead of Robbie Fawley in that battle that we were talking about. So Winward now up to third position, 2.5 seconds behind Wayne Taylor Racing, with Tom Gamble in the lead now for Heart of Racing. Wayne Taylor in the Lamborghini Huracan, three quarters of a second back now as Nick Tandy rejoins in eighth position, right behind Tommy Milner and right in front of Ben Barnicot. So they have made some ground. Not a huge amount, but they have made some ground. And now Nick Tandy is fueled and Michelin tired to the end of the race. So Tom Gamble leads GTD. Phil Ellis is now behind Fourmile in third place, and Robbie Fawley in fourth position. Plenty going on the track as the last pit stops played out there. Ryan Marine.
1: Well, this Gamble and not Gamble, but Tom Gamble and Dudu Barrichello's story is remarkable. Coming from 11th on the grid, this is going to upset all kinds of statistics. Wow, Fourmile had a huge moment into NASCAR Bend and then off at the exit of it, which opened the door for Gamble to come through. That's about as easy of a pass as that car has made all day, and they've made quite a few of them. And that's all because of just the slightest little miscue for the Lamborghini driver. Opened the door wide open, and from 11th on the grid, John. Remember my stat about no one had won a race from outside of the top two rows since 2022? Well, that's about to get blown out of the water if Gamble can stay up front for the next 50 minutes.
0: Just under 51 minutes to go. Philip Ellis has been unleashed. They have fuel to the end. Clearly, he's just done a 47.2. Fastest man on the circuit last time around in either class. He's 2 seconds away and closing on 4 mile, who is 9/10 away from Tom Gamble. That's your GT3 top three in reverse order. Let's go down to Ford. Dennis Olsen is out of his car. We'll have a word with him. Thanks to Arjuna.
3: He was watching the pit stop as it all unfolded. Second on track now, 5.5 seconds back from the leader. Dennis Olsen, do you have what it takes to catch the Lamborghini Temerario in these closing stages?
4: Well, we do hope so, for sure. We definitely have a fantastic crew with us that really put us in this position, and pretty tough start here. But I think there is some chaos going on track here now. But it's been great, and Ben did a mega stint there. We see the Lambo is struggling a bit at the end of the stint, so we're hoping that we can have an upper hand there, pitting a couple laps later in them, and we'll see what we can make out of it.
3: We talked to Fred during practice. He said that while the lap times were at the top, he wasn't sure if it was going to stay there. How's the car been performing as you brought the Ford Mustang GT3 Evo to VIR for the first time?
4: Oh, it's been good. We had two good test days here and really did proper preparation. It was even warmer than now, and I think that really... pays off now, especially in the race, trying to manage these tires. That has been the main issue, I would say, to keep them alive for a full stint. So that's been helpful, and definitely the Evo has made a big step up. It's a proper good car now, and I think that shows we can fight, we can battle, and we're pretty good on tires. So, yeah, happy.
3: Did Ben say anything on the radio before that last stop?
4: Nope, pretty silent.
3: It's what you want. Thank you.
4: Thank you.
0: Nick Tandy and Conor De Filippi both passed Ben Barnacker on that last lap. So Tandy now seventh. Yes, Conor De Filippi has gone through as well. So my timing screen hasn't quite caught up with that. Yes, it has. So it's Tandy in 7th, Conor De Filippi in 8th, Ben Barnacott in 9th, but race control are looking at an incident between Nick Tandy and Ben Barnacott on that last lap around. That would have been at, where was it, turn 4, the left-hander, the left hook, just before you head up the snake there. So we'll keep you informed with that and see if there's anything to come out of it. Sandy Mitchell leads. Let's do a VP Racing update as we move into the last 48 minutes of this one. Start at the front of the field. Faf Motorsports, Lamborghini Temerario, 4.5 seconds to the good. But potentially, maybe, not with the performance all the way through the stint, as you've just heard. Ben Barker is set on chase mode in the Ford Mustang as... Now, that was Ben Barnacott stopping to try and get rid of the grass out of the radiator. His temperatures must have been spiking there. And coming out of the oak tree corner at turn 12, he braked very hard indeed and got rid of the grass shavings that he picked up 2 laps ago at the same point of the track. Right, let me go back to where we were. So Faf from Ford... That was 4 seconds. Actually, it was at turn 4, wasn't it? That side-by-side contact was racing room given there as well. That's going to be a tough one. Tandy's on the inside. He goes to the curb, slides across. Could he have done anything else? I'm not sure. And through goes the number one car as well. That had just gone the other way, actually. And then... Okay, so at turn 3, the Vasa Sullivan car had gone off on the grass. Tandy went back to the inside at turn 4, and then there was contact from the corner, middle of the corner, out with the Vasa Sullivan car on the outside. Pick the bones out of that one, race control, because you could make a case that the Vasa Sullivan car and made a pass off the track there on the previous corner. Again, I'm pleased I'm not there. Right, VP Racing update. Faf by now 3.9 seconds over Ford Racing. Lamborghini from Ford Mustang. McLaren another 14 and a half seconds further back. Nikita Johnson, I'm sure, ruining the couple of offs that that car has had, but they're still in with a shout. Chris Meeks right on the RLL Team McLaren tailpipes there in fourth position, 8 tenths further back. Marco Sorensen for Aston Martin, another 4 seconds back from there. Tommy Milner, 2 seconds further back. Nick Tandy, 2 seconds further back. And Conor De Filippi, 1 second further back. In GTD, is this more side-by-side banging going on? And that's Danny Formal and Philip Ellis. And that was very robust from Formal, trying to hold on to his second place there with Philip Ellis. In GTD, Tom Gamble leads that by 1.1 seconds. Those two were absolutely together coming down the back straight. And there was contact. I'll get back to that in a moment. Robbie Fawley in fourth for Turner Motorsport is another 6 seconds further back. The top six made up by Conquest, 2 seconds further back, who are 7 seconds ahead of Inception, who lead the entrance for the awards for next season. And Tandy, I paused like that because Tandy has got a drive-through penalty incident responsibility with car number 14 on that overtaking manoeuvre. Oh, he's not going to be happy. He's not going to be happy with that. So, a slightly interrupted VP Racing in race update, but I hope you got the gist of it, with 44 minutes still to go.
2: VP Racing, the official fuel, coolant and additives of IMSA.
0: The Aitken Award, by the way, I interrupted myself there. Fred Shandorf leading that for Inception Racing. Matt Bell is about 20 seconds further back in the 13 Autosport car. And don't forget, we did get the Myers Riley Motorsport Mustang. They are laps down, but Felipe Fraga will take that car to the end. Ryan Marine, the judges have announced their verdict, drive-through for Nick Tandy down in the pit lane. He'll come through any second now after that side-by-side contact with the what car was it? I've forgotten again now. Oh yes, it was Ben Barnicot, and he's in the pit lane now to hold on to that at the left hook at turn number four.
1: It's a frustrating end to what has been a frustrating weekend, and that team was pretty desperate, I think, trying to grasp at straws to make the strategy work. If memory serves, they did something similar last year, and it did work out in their favor, but this year they'll come up a little bit empty. Still a twist in the strategic tail to be played out in GTD Pro, because the McLaren that sits third, they were forced to the pit lane before the window had really opened after that off-track moment for Nikita Johnson, so I believe they still owe a pit stop before this race is done, barring extensive safety car here. And then one other thing to note, during that VP in race update you were doing, you made reference of that side-by-side battle with Danny Formal and Philip Ellis. Race control has taken notice of that, and that too is under review. Yeah. Both cars continued on, but there were some pretty tense moments going down the back straightaway heading toward Roller Coaster.
0: I think that's absolutely right. Just because neither car fell off the track, you don't penalise the consequences. They're at it again now, just coming out of Oaktree. And Philip Ellis is right there. But this is 160, 170 miles an hour. And you can't be pulling across into people and doing that. If you get away with it, it's more by good luck than good judgment. And it's the sort of thing that winds drivers up. And this is what we saw at Road America. And I think race control are right to have a look at that. Now, they may still make a no call on it. They may feel it was 50-50. But those incidents still do have to be looked at. And in fact, it is a drive-through for 4 mile, effectively for blocking. Moving in reaction, not leaving racing room. And 4 mile has got the penalty. Now, I only saw the very back end of that. But as I said, just because somebody doesn't end up in the barriers and the car in a heap of pieces doesn't mean that you can't look at it and you can't penalise people with it. You don't penalise the consequences of these indiscretions. You have to penalise the act themselves to send the message. And I think that's race control doing exactly what was needed. And again, I haven't seen the full incident, but let's assume that what we will see in the fullness of time will bear out what race control have decided. I think that's spot on the money to keep the lead on some of these drivers getting frustrated and taking the law into their own hands, saying, oh, well, he banged into me last lap around and nothing happened, so I can bang into him this lap around. He squeezed me last lap around, I can squeeze him. And ultimately, at the last restart that caused all the trouble at Road America with the two leading cars, that's exactly what happened. That tempers got boiled over and people thought they knew where the line was and they didn't. And it got too dangerous. I think that's a smart move by race control. So Philip Ellis then is moved into second place when that car comes in to the pit lane that's ahead of him. He is 4 seconds behind Tom Gamble and he was putting in some really fast times before that. Meantime, in GTD, and in fact, 4 miles pulled into the pit lane. I had a couple of people saying it's not 4 mile, he started the race. No, 4 mile got into the car at the last pit stop. They put him back in the car at the last pit stop. So it is Danny 4 mile in that car. We've been calling it that way since the pit stop. And that is indeed Danny 4 mile's helmet in the Dex Imaging number 45. Just lost a position, a few positions there, as you might imagine, as Giacomo Altoia goes by. That car laps down but back on the track. We still only lost, as an official retirement, the Corvette number 3 from that first lap incident. Right, breathe everybody, we've got 40 minutes to go, 38 minutes to go. The penalty on Nick Tandy, he's down the inside at the left hook, clips the curb and moves into the number 14 goes off the track and Barnicot nips through as well. It's the exact opposite, isn't it, of what happened before. Now it goes back a bit further than that to the horseshoe on the same lap where we got the number 1 BMW going through and then there's contact between the BMW and Nick Tandy, which allows the number 14 to go through, the Lexus to go through, albeit he had to almost take to the grass to do that at turn 4. Now that's interesting, does that get looked at as well further back in that incident? Do they all deserve a penalty? Oh, race control, honestly, the hats are off to you. If I was wearing a hat, I would doff it to you right now. At the front of the field, Sandy Mitchell leaps by 4 seconds. Ben Barker hanging in there, matching them 10th for 10th at the moment. Then there's 18 seconds back to Nikita Johnson, who cannot go to the end. Johnson has been out there 10 laps longer than Ben Barker and 8 laps longer than Sandy Mitchell. And I don't think he's going to be able to make the end, certainly not at full speed. Then it's the Ford of Chris Meese, who I reckon is net third position. He is effectively, if you want to call it, he's 24 seconds away from the leader, 20 seconds away from second place. That's how it stands at the front of the field. 36 and a half minutes to go, Ryan, and still plenty of racing left in the Michelin GT Challenge at VIR.
1: Yeah, and the battle in GTD is about to get really spicy because Philip Ellis has already taken a second and a half out of Tom Gamble's lead since he was able to get clear of the 45 when it came in to serve that penalty. I mean, right away, opening sector of that first lap, he took away 0.4 seconds, then another 0.6 seconds, then about a half a second in sector 3, and he's continuing in that pursuit. So that quickly becomes a battle for the lead in the class, but that's also the top 2 in the championship coming into this weekend. So there's a whole lot at stake in that fight, not just about getting a race win here this weekend.
0: As it stands, it's pretty tight in the championship. As we documented at the start of the race, if it finished like that, what would the championship look like in GTD? If it was Paul Miller ahead of Heart of Racing, ahead of Windward Racing?
1: It would be 44 points the lead for Barrichello, as I have it calculated currently. And then with Foley now up into third place with the penalty to Formal, he would be a further... Foley and Gallagher would be 70 points out of the championship lead by my math.
0: And if Phil Ellis gets the lead, how does that affect it? What's the point swing?
1: The point swing in that case would be a 16-point lead for Windward if they were able to get around. So it's massive.
0: Right.
1: Yeah.
0: Okay, so yeah, it's all very well following behind and saying we're not losing too many points to the championship leaders, but it's on the line. The championship lead is on the line between these two cars in the next 35 minutes. Those two cars are on Ryan's spreadsheet, by the way. That's how he's able to do
1: they
0: that.
1: They certainly
0: so
1: are.
0: He's very, very clever with those spreadsheet things. Let's go down to the pit lane as we head towards the last half an hour. Head to the pit lane and hear from the man who started his car in 11th in GTD, leading the championship, Dudu Barrichello. His car leading at the moment, but in a scrap for the race win and the championship lead. He's Arjuna.
3: You may have started slightly on the back foot, Dudu Barrichello, but right up front now, Tom Gamble's under pressure, though. How's the Aston Martin from Heart of Racing been performing this weekend? Do you have what it takes to hold on up front?
5: Hopefully. I don't know. The car's been pretty good, you know, the whole year, to be honest, and this track wasn't different. Unfortunately, we got the penalty yesterday, which obviously doesn't help, but my first stint was good fun, and Tom has been doing an amazing job, like always, and hopefully we can hold the 57. They're always strong, you know, Philip Ellis and Russell Ward are very, very good drivers, so hopefully it's just a clean race to the end, and yeah, we'll see.
3: Obviously, there was a penalty at the end of the last race that's kind of closed up the championship. Have you and the team had that discussion about what you need to now do differently on track, or is it basically the same approach as what you had at Road America?
5: Yeah, well, I mean, we haven't really won a race, so we've been trying different approaches just to try and win a race. So this could be it, or it could not be it, but I guess we're going to see. And, yeah, as I said, hopefully it's just a clean race at the end. We need to finish. We need the points. And, yeah, I think we've been doing a good job, and hopefully it ends up that way.
3: Would you take a win, or would you take a championship with no wins?
5: Oh, you know, mate, I would honestly take a championship without any wins, but it's just a bit frustrating when we've come so close so many times. But, yeah, I'll take a championship over a win.
3: Good luck.
5: Thanks.
0: Big trophy at the end of the year is a very, very pretty thing to take home. Looks good on the CV. Second in the championship with one race win or two race wins in the year versus the championship with no race wins. Nah, it's not even a consideration, Ryan, is it? Not for any racing driver.
1: No, but you can tell he said it through gritted teeth, right? Like, that's not really the way you want to win your championship. At the end of the day, yes, that's what you choose, but racing drivers love to win races as much as just about anything else. So it's, it's bittersweet, I suppose, in some ways. More sweet than bitter, but you'd certainly rather have at least one win as a feather in the cap en route to that championship. When he said that, though, I had to go back and double-check that. I thought, really? Seriously? They've been up front so much this year, but it's true. They were really close to a win at Sebring. It was, last lap, I think, and they were a very physical altercation in that battle for the lead that they lost out just barely, ended up with a second-place finish, also runners-up at Laguna Seca. But, man, they have been so consistent this year. Road America is the one outlier where they finished 15th, had a 10th in Long Beach. But other than that, everything else has been 6th or better with 3 podiums up to this point in the season. And they've been very good in qualifying, which has been very crucial as well to padding that points lead.
0: I think you were saying early on in the weekend that up until yesterday, and this was only on account of them having overpowered on two of Dudu's laps, they hadn't qualified outside of the top three, had they?
1: No, they had not. That's exactly right. Through the first six races, they had started no worse than third, and that had only been done once before, six straight starting positions inside the top three in the history of the GTD class, which goes back quite a way. So pretty remarkable, and it looked like they were in line to keep that streak going, but lost out on their fastest lap because of the issue with that the torque sensor picked up too much power delivered beyond what was permitted, and so that lap got thrown out.
0: Now, we said keep an eye on Philip Ellis, and you were right to say that, because he's now caught the leading Aston Martin in GTD, and that is the leader of that class. 6 tenths across the line there for Philip Ellis. That AMG from Windward Racing looks a very stable platform indeed, inside or outside, whenever we've seen it. Looks like Philip is able to place that car wherever he wants, and he's got a bit of traffic that might help him as well. And it's GTD traffic that is about to be lapped, believe it or not. Paul Miller Racing for Conor De Filippi, 7th place in GTD Pro. And Tommy Milner, I mean, they're on the same lap. I misspoke there. When I say lap, they're racing them, but the GTD leaders are catching 7th and 6th in the GTD Pro category. So those are quick cars, but at the moment, the two GTD cars, the Aston and the Mercedes, are faster. Down Madison Avenue at the moment, just gone under 30 minutes, half an hour to go in the Michelin GT Challenge at VIR. The latest round of the IMSA WeatherTech Sports Car Championship, live on IMSA Radio, IMSA TV, around the world on RS2, part of the Radio Show Limited network of channels, and bringing you live coverage of every single IMSA WeatherTech Sports Car race, also on Sirius XM channel 206 for all the races as well, and every session that we have on RS2 live across every race weekend, every session of the WSC. So now this is danger time for Tom Gamble. He's done whatever he needed to do. Gamble and Philip Ellis on the same fuel and pit stop strategy. So there's no big differential there. And down to who wants this more. Maybe should have put this in the Porsche keys to the race, Ryan, that it's this time of the year where a championship mentality, championship challenging teams and drivers, do you have a championship mentality? Is it like the Hippocratic Oath, where it's first do no harm to your championship challenge? Or do you go for it? And I don't know the answer to that. We've seen sometimes if you're racing someone who isn't in the championship fight, then you might be prepared to give up a position and say, well, that's not my battle right now in the season. But right here, right now, these two cars are literally battling for the lead of the championship, and whichever car of these two crosses the line first this weekend will lead the championship to Indianapolis.
1: It's a 60-point swing if those positions change hands. It's 30 points different between first and second. So right now, that would be the 27, specifically Barrichello, who's the full-season driver in that car, gaining 30 points on Philip Ellis and Russell Ward. But if it switches around, instead of gaining 30 points, they lose 30 points. So that's the 60-point swing I'm talking about if those positions change hands. And these two GTD front runners are significantly quicker than the GTD Pro cars that they're catching. They're lapping about a second or more faster each lap, and that is going to bring Gamble into the clutches of Philip Ellis. You talk about the champion mentality. Well, they are the back-to-back champions, reigning champions 2 years running in this class. Philip Ellis certainly knows what it takes to win one of these titles, and he also knows what it takes to steal a win away late in the going. He's done that a few times over the course of his career. I go back to Daytona earlier this year, the fight he had with Nicky Tim, which certainly got some headlines. You know he's going to put it on the line, and more often than not, he puts the car in the position that it takes to win the race.
0: A slightly battle-scarred Nikita Johnson in third position has now been out of the pits and burning Michelin rubber and VP Racing fuel for 55.0 minutes. He cannot get to the end. We've still got 26 minutes remaining. So the hard work from he and Max Esterson early on. There was one off-track excursion by Nikita, which slightly put a little bit of a dent in their plans. But they are holding that third position at the moment. Now, the leaders in that GTD category up to the top of the roller coaster, and here, right on the back of Conor DeFilippi and Tommy Milner, they're scrapping themselves for the sixth and seventh positions overall and in GTD Pro, but I can't see them holding back here.

0: standing. I'm leaning forward, watching these pictures as you are on the far side of the circuit from us here in the Ford Racing Global Broadcast Centre. Ellis, when is the moment? When is the right moment? And then if he does get past, of course, he's got the same problem, Ryan, of those two GTD Pro cars right ahead of him. This is not over. This could go all the way the next 24 and a half minutes.
1: And let's not forget, it's not just the front runners in the GTD Championship we're watching, but it's also first and second in GTD Pro. The Corvette, second place coming into the weekend, and the BMW was the championship leader coming in. Now, much different circumstances. They're definitely not battling for a race win here, but both of the season-long championships could be affected by the way that the classes intermix here for the final 23 minutes.
0: As it stands right now, the teammate of Tom Gamble in that Aston Martin, Dudu Barrichello, who's raced with a number of different drivers this year, is 44 points ahead of Philip Ellis and Russell Ward. If those positions swap, that becomes a 16-point advantage to the 57 crew. That's how important this is at the front of the field. Absolutely exquisitely poised as we head into the last 20 minutes or thereabouts. It does seem as though down the inside into the horseshoe, here comes Ellis. He's had to pull up short there as the Aston was trying to go by. Meantime, the BMW's trying to go by the Corvette in that championship battle as well. It does seem as though the AMG does not, even in the draft, have the pace of the Aston Martin until right at the very end of the straight. It really takes a long time to get the VMAX, that car, not having perhaps quite as much torque from the exit of the corner. But now, how nimble is it? Isn't it brilliant to see these top drivers racing like this in cars that do have aero, but we can race them close together lap after lap after lap? Ryan, the concentration here must be absolutely incredible from these drivers. Never mind the skill on shore here.
1: Oh, Gamble just barely dropping the right sides off the course, kicking up dust in the face of Ellis, who is in pursuit. These are top-level GT drivers, world-class, doing their thing on the big stage for all the marbles here. What? Yep, certainly so, as Ellis is there in the slipstream, John.
0: You know he's getting close because you see the rear wing of the Winward AMG car start to oscillate side by side when he's in that gap in the air through the top of turn 14 at the top of the roller coaster, now diving downhill. For the moment, there's a little bit of gap between these two battling in the front of GTD and the GTD Pro leader and second place in the championship. So these four cars represent first and second in both of the GTD championships, and they are on the same part of the track at the same time. The two pro cars, the Corvette and the BMW, remember, battling for sixth and seventh. The Aston Martin and the AMG, the two dark blue and black cars, are battling for the race win and the lead of the championship. Again, it's a simple equation. Advanced mathematics and quadratic equations not required. Whichever one of these two cars wins the race, if they were to win the race, will lead the championship into Indianapolis. If Philip Ellis can do it, he will nick a 16-point lead. If it stays as it is, the Aston Martin team, at least Dudu Barrichello, who's been the full season driver, will have a 44-point lead. No major calculations required, and that's very nice for us in the Ford Racing Global Broadcast Centre, because we've got enough to deal with. And though I do commentate barefoot in most of these situations, I do not need to be counting on fingers and toes. Let's not forget that Sandy Mitchell is leading the GT Pro race by 3.3 seconds. Ben Park has just closed that down about a half a second or thereabouts, hoping that he's got the better car at the end of the race. Still, Nikita Johnson continues to race on, getting close to an hour of green flag racing for Nikita Johnson in that McLaren with 20 minutes still to go. He can't. Let's not even think that. Chris Meese is in fourth position. He'll cross the line in a moment or two's time. There he goes, right in front of us. He's not that far ahead.

0: ahead of Marco Sorensen, 2.5 seconds, in fact, and they are 2.6 seconds ahead of this quartet going down into the horseshoe now. And I mean, who writes the scripts for IMSA? I've said this before down through the years, but who writes them? Championship leaders. Oh, down the inside at NASCAR 3 for the Paul Miller Racing BMW, but Connor can't get it done and drops back out again. I love to see the ebb and flow, Ryan, because each of these four different manufactured cars, all performance balance, of course, BOP. Oh, apparently that's a dirty word. Well, apparently not when you get racing like this. They are making similar lap times, but not necessarily doing it in exactly the same way. There are strengths and weaknesses that you can see around this VIR track quite clearly.
1: Yes, that's been on display. You talked about where Philip Ellis was finally closing in on the Aston. The Aston gets the initial jump, but maybe at the end of the straightaway, the Mercedes starts to close in. Certainly, traditionally at least, the Mercedes has been really good through tight, twisty stuff. One thing to keep in mind, though, we're not sure about Milner's fuel situation. They had the refueling issue, so that's one thing to track.
0: Yeah, very good point. We think there might have been as much as 15% down side by side on the back straight. Philip Ellis goes to driver's left. He'll get the advantage of the left-hander, but they will lose out at turn 14. They're still side by side. Racing room given, I think. My goodness me, that was close to potential disaster. But these two drivers, I'm sure they know what they are doing. If we were to get onto the radio now, we would be told quite sternly, I'm sure, to leave them alone. Hello to Jerry Z in a soggy Florida. He's getting excited by this, as we all are. And Lee Jordan as well. Brilliant, brilliant. Enter his day, he's saying. There's the Paul Miller car once again going down the inside at turn number 3. Tried it last time. Conor De Filippi pulls it off this time, but goes wide. He's off the track down the inside. This is what happened last time with Nick Tandy and the RCF, but this time racing room has been given, and the number 1 BMW goes up one spot and takes some championship points back again from Tommy Milner. Outstanding stuff. Meantime, the Aston Martin gets past Milner as well. Now, is this Milner struggling with fuel pickup at this stage with 16, 17 minutes to go? And this is terrible for Philip Ellis. This is an absolute disaster for Winwood. Caught behind that Corvette, which got offline, got dirty tyres. Now, he's got to try and power past on the back straight. Flashing of the lights. As every racing driver knows, that gives you at least 5 miles an hour at the end of the straight. I'm only joking. But this is go time for Ellis now. This is the championship lead on the line. He's got to clear that Corvette. He pulls out. He's going to come from a long way back here. And Milner, oh, that's classy from Milner. That is classy from Milner. Did not dispute that position to the GTD championship contender. I think that's an absolute brilliant piece of heads-up driving by Tommy Milner. He might be struggling, and he might even be pitting this time. No, he's not, but my goodness me. Take a bow, Tommy Milner. There is a man who knows how to race. As Bo Barfield says, race how you would like to be raced. Tommy Milner, the absolute epitome of that, Ryan.
1: Yeah, he is all class. That was on display there, no doubt about it. In terms of his fuel situation, he's down to 24.5% energy remaining. Let's put that in perspective. Conor DeFilippi closer to 30%, so it's basically a 5% deficit. That was much closer to 10 at the beginning of the stint, so that gives you some idea as to how much fuel that he's been saving. Let's say basically 25% left in the tank. We've got 15 minutes to go. So 25%, that's a quarter of a tank. 15 minutes, that's a quarter of an hour. I think he might be all right, but his problem has been that he's fighting with an arm tied behind his back. He can't go full push because of that issue they had putting fuel in the tank in the last pit stop.
0: How much has Sandy Mitchell got left, and how much has Ben Barker got left battling in the front of the field? Plenty is the answer for that. Yeah, how much has Nikita Johnson got in third? Not enough, I think, is the answer to that, isn't it?
1: Correct.
0: Yeah,
2: Okay.
1: Yeah, 11%. So I don't see a way to square that circle, unfortunately, unless they catch a yellow. Now, that's one thing. A late yellow, we do laps under the safety car, all of a sudden, then maybe they could find a way to sneak home. But I think that's what they're relying on at this point. The other thing to remember, it's not a super long pit lane. You lose about 20 seconds coming down the pit lane, 21 seconds to be precise. Then you have to stop and put the fuel in. So Johnston, that would drop him where? About to eighth, I think. So still, that's not great. They would rather have that yellow that maybe would get them home.
0: Yeah, good point. Chris Mace has closed into under 5 seconds behind Nikita Johnson to put two Ford Mustang GT3s on the podium. Mark was Sorensen another 3 seconds back. I tell you what, let's do a field rundown for you. Do a VP Racing in race update. We'll start with GTD, where Tom Gamble and Philip Ellis are back at it again. Under a second between those two, 7th and 8th position. Robbie Foley, Turner Motorsport, is 14 seconds further back for Turner Motorsport in 3rd. He's got a scrap on his hands as well as Albert Costa for Conquest Racing, fighting back, trying to get on the podium. That would be, there'd be some tears there, wouldn't there, after the death of their teammate earlier on this week. Frederick Sharndorf for Inception Racing is another 3 seconds further back, and the top six is made up by Danny Formal and Wayne Taylor Racing in the very fast Hurricane, and he is 4.3 seconds further back. At the front of the field, Sandy Mitchell by spot on 4 seconds has held that from Ben Barker. Ben Barker has a couple of laps advantage on his tyre life and his fuel, and he was hoping in that 64 Ford Mustang that the Pfaff Motorsports Temerario just lost a little pace towards the end. They felt it wasn't as strong at the end of the stint as at the beginning. Then a minute and 22 seconds further back is Nikita Johnson, who is stretching for all he is worth, but he somehow tried to keep Ford Racing's Chris Meese in the 65 car. Still 5 seconds behind. Not much difference in their lap times last time around. Meese is on the same pit stop strategy pretty much as Ben Barker and Sandy Mitchell, so he shouldn't have to be saving that much. Then Marco Sorensen for Car Blanche. He's again on the same sort of strategy as Sandy Mitchell. He's 40 seconds away from the lead and 4 seconds away from Chris Meese. Then Conor DeFilippi, and that's your top six now, separated by 41 seconds. It is Sandy Mitchell that leads, 12 minutes to go. The battle for the lead in the championship between Tom Gamble and Philip Ellis in GTD continues. That's your VP Racing in race update.
3: VP Racing, the official fuel, coolant and additives of IMSA.
1: Down to the final 11 minutes and 30 seconds, and it's heating up again at the front of GTD. The gap that Tom Gamble had built has disappeared down to just half a second, less than a car length, through Oaktree, and still some traffic to deal with in the form of Conor DeFilippi, who, even though he's now clear of the Corvette, still doesn't quite have the same pace that the front runners in GTD have at their disposal.
0: Here comes Ellis on Madison Avenue, the back straight again. He's not quite close enough as they go into that little left-hand kink at 13 before they sweep right through the top of the roller coaster and then commit to that downhill fall through 15, 16 and 17. Clatter the curb on the left-hand side, getting airborne. Both the Aston and the AMG getting airborne there as they go down the hill. Now that's a really good exit onto the front straight from Ellis. He's creeping closer, but he just can't punch out of those medium and faster speed corners to get right into the gap in the air that's been made by the Aston. Good on the brakes, though. Ellis closes in on the back of the 27. The AMG seems to have a better front end at the moment, as Ellis can turn tighter, square the corner off, get on the power a little bit earlier. Back end of both of those cars, first and second in the GTD category, first and second in the GTD Championship. Both of the rear ends of those cars looking a little squirrely as their drivers are wringing every last piece of grip and performance out of the Michelin tyres that they've had on for the better part of an hour now, around about 50 minutes since these cars stopped, or just under. up through the snake. Just a little lift going through turn number nine. Now dropping down. Now Phil Ellis needs to be right under the rear wing, coming out of Oaktree. He closes up in the middle, gets on the power nice and early. That's good. The Aston Martin went a little bit wide here. Watch the back wing of the windward car. If it starts oscillating left and right, it's just starting to do that now as he gets into the dirty air of the Aston ahead of it. It's not quite enough, though. It's still not quite enough. He needs that wing to be wobbling about 100 yards further back down Madison Avenue. It's extraordinary that you see the aero working like that, Ryan, because of the hole in the air that's been made by that Aston in front of him.
1: Goes to show just how violent that dirty air can be. By the way, Nikita Johnson had to give up the ghost. That car in the pit lane now for a splash of fuel, carrying the scars of his off-track moment about an hour or so ago on the left-hand side of that Papaya McLaren. But, man, for Ellis and for Windward, this would be three straight wins. A couple of rounds ago, it looked like they were completely out of the championship hunt, but they rattled off wins, and now on the attack again, trying to make it three in a row.
0: Through turn, NASCAR turn three, into the left hook of turn four. Our junior Kanker party tells me it was 10 seconds of fuel for Nikita Johnson. It's dropped them down right now to eighth position, and ahead of them, Conor DeFilippi in the fifth position. GTD Pro fifth overall. You could say this is the battle for fifth, but that is playing it down. It's the battle for the lead in the championship of GTD. It's the battle for the win at the top step of the box in GTD. The detritus, the marbles from the tyres, clear to see coming up through the snake there. It's pretty much a one groove track at that point of the circuit, as the Michelin tyres have given their all today in this heat. Still, the track temperature's gone back up again now. 48 Celsius is 118 Fahrenheit, and it's 88 Fahrenheit in the air. That's 31 Celsius. It'll be a lot more than that in the cabin of these two cars as they head down Madison Avenue one more time. 7.5 minutes to go.
1: I know we need to contemplate our BDO No Strategy Award. And, John, one thing that is crossing my mind, possibly the 34 Conquest car, Albert Costa, they really undercut at the beginning of this stint, but they've got to stretch their fuel to make this pay off. Remember, they had the penalty for contact on the opening lap. It would be a great fight back to finish in fourth. That's where they run right now. Unfortunately, their telemetry is down, so I can't tell you if this strategy is going to work or not. But if it does pay off, that would be my nomination.
0: Side by side again going into the horseshoe. There may have been a little rub there between the front splitter and the rear. Oh, down the inside into NASCAR. A huge late move from the AMG driver, Philip Ellis. He naturally runs wide. The side by side. Ellis has pushed off the road. That's going to be a penalty for the Aston Martin. That is what we saw earlier. Racing room not given. Now, for consistency, surely that's got to be a penalty for Aston Martin. That's disappointing. Definitely flashing of the lights from Philip Ellis. He didn't like that. He came from a long way back and he came late into NASCAR turn three. Drifts off the road. This is exactly what we saw with Tandy and the Lexus. Lexus had gone wide. So Ellis is where the Lexus was, and the 27 Aston is where Tandy was, and Tandy got a drive through. And in fact, actually, the Aston didn't make the corner as well as Tandy did. Tandy was up on the curb on the inside there, and the Aston Martin was not making that corner. I think that's even more clear-cut than what we saw before. Again, it's not my decision, but you call it as you see it. And without that 57 car there, the Aston Martin was on the grass. And unfortunately, that has put an end to what we've been watching. There's no way the Aston Martin gave enough room on the outside there. And far from it being a little tap with the Porsche bouncing off the curb, that was half a car's width away from making the apex there. The Aston has dropped back. The Aston has dropped back. So Is that redress? I think that might be redress. Trying to avoid the drive-through. Trying to avoid the drive-through penalty. If that's what they're doing, that's really clever in terms of the championship, because the drive-through would have put them further back down the field. Would it have lost them another place to Robbie Fawley and Albert Costa? Possibly. So, yeah, I think that's redress. I think that's a call to Tom Gamble from the pit wall, saying let him through to avoid the drive-through penalty and losing more points. Now, is that enough to avoid the drive-through? No, it is not. It is not. Now, I think that's consistent from race control. I absolutely think that's consistent. I'll be honest, and I think that's even more of a penalty than it was for Tandy, because of the fact that he wasn't up on the curb and made the corner. But consistency is being asked for. But for me, it looks like they're trying to redress that before they got the penalty, Ryan.
1: I think they did try. That was the intention there. It did appear that Gamble lifted off, but I don't believe there's anything in the rule book that says if you give that position up that you avoid the penalty. So it's, you know, it was very sporting of them to try. You could see the emotion on the face of Dudu Barrichello. He knows what this means. By giving up that spot, that cost them quite a bit of time. That could end up costing them an additional position here. I think he's going to fall in somewhere between Fred Schandorf and Danny Formal, fifth, sixth, something like that. We'll see here pretty soon once the drive-through is complete.
0: Well, here comes the Turner car across the line now, and it's not so far back for Albert Costa either. So they've gone through, also going through Frederick Schandorf. So I think they've dropped down to fifth position. Fifth position, which might even get worse because Danny Formal is in there as well. The 59 is in there, the McLaren. That's not in that fight, is it? Yes, it is. I know, of course, it's a different class. So, huge turnaround. 44-point advantage for Dudu Barrichello has gone to him now being 76 points behind as we head to Indianapolis, should it stay the same. In second place now, and in second place in the championship, 36 points behind Philip Ellis and Russell Ward, it's Robbie Fawley and Patrick Gallagher. My goodness me, what a turnaround. 2 minutes to go. Sandy Mitchell still has his 4 second lead, as he seems to have had for the last hour of the race, quite frankly. And we have had drama again in the last 5 minutes here at VIR. Ryan Marie.
1: Wow, yeah. It's such a shame to have what was a captivating battle end this way. You hate to have race control have to play a part, but you're exactly right. They set the precedent early, and there really was no other choice but to make that call, even though the Heart of Racing tried to fix the situation themselves by giving that position back. Again, I go back to the fact that there's nothing in the rule book that says that that means you're going to avoid a penalty. And it was worth the try, because had that worked, it would have been a second place instead of a fifth. And, you know, they would have been second in points, 16 back. But instead, they find themselves third and now 76 points out of the championship lead. Meanwhile, Albert Costa has had to pit. They came up one lap short.
0: Let's go to the pit lane as the number 34 Conquest car comes in. Albert Costa, it's not going to be the fairy tale. They've come up one lap short. BDO knows strategy. One choice from either of the classes as Sandy Mitchell starts his last lap. Arjuna Kankapardi.
2: I'll try and come up with something different to what you and Ryan might suggest. I had a chat here with one of the BDO team that's down on pit lane, and we don't often go for winners, John, but Faf in the Temerario have just played this race so cool, calm and collected and kept their nose out of trouble. It may not have been what many people expected coming into the weekend as well. I think that's my nomination for a BDO strategy of today's race.
0: In terms of what's going on behind two Fords, second and third. Carte Blanche up there as well. GTD's been a great battle. Windward Racing now up to sixth overall, by the way. Turner Motorsport doing Turner Motorsport things. What about Inception as well? They've pulled them up to set themselves up to third overall when they didn't qualify particularly well. Right, Ryan, I'm putting you on the spot as we're on the last lap.
1: I think Inception now, with Costa having to pit, is the call. They're doing this with a bronze driver as part of their lineup. So they got that drive time knocked out, and in a mostly green race, the fact that they've been able to carry that lineup up to third overall, big points for them in the Aiken Award. I think that would be my nomination.
0: Yeah, they've really pulled that out of the fire. So our BDO Nose Strategy Award going to the car that we think was going to finish in third, Inception Racing's Ferrari. I didn't qualify where they wanted to. Not only did they stand on the GTD podium, but they take full points in the Bob Aitken Award as well. Congratulations to them. Good call as well for Pfaff Motorsports and the Lamborghini Temerario. They're going to take the race victory. And this, hang on, back-to-back victories for Pfaff Motorsports. Back-to-back victories for Lamborghini Temerario. Like London buses, you don't see one for ages. And then two come along together. And it's Lamborghini at the double in the last two IMSA WeatherTech Sports Car Championship races for Pfaff. And that is an exceptional result that brings them into the championship conversation. Ben Barker's gone through in second for Ford. It'll be Ford second and third. But with a phenomenal drive in the second part of the race, Russell Ward kept himself out of trouble. He avoided the schmozzle at the beginning of the race. But he's had... Oh, hang on. The 57 car's going slowly. Is he struggling for fuel? Or just taking it easy? He's certainly not taking as much curb as I thought he might do. This is Philip Ellis coming to the line. This might be tight on fuel here. He's not up to full speed. There's a Corvette behind him who's catching him, but he's going to make it. And Philip Ellis almost bumped out of the race on the back straight. Almost bumped out of the race at the turn four. Comes through with a brilliant run. And he takes the victory in GTD. And he and Russell Ward take the championship lead to the pit wall for a driver database informed pit lane report from the overall winners at Pfaff Motorsport.
2: It's back-to-back in the IMSA WeatherTech Sports Car Championship for the Lamborghini Temerario and for Pfaff Motorsports. Andrea, you put it on pole yesterday. Did you think you'd be able to control 2 hours and 40 minutes like you and the team have just done?
4: No, you never know with IMSA. They are great races, and you never know until the last 2 minutes. I think we did an amazing job the whole weekend. So you never think that you can manage for 2 hours 40. We were out there pushing, so... at the end was a really great race for all the team, Sandy as well, which brought it back home. So great day.
2: I never trust my own math, but it's looking like you might actually be in the championship fight now with two rounds left to go. Can you believe that?
4: I don't trust my math as well, so I cannot say. But yeah, that would be great. That would be awesome, especially at the first year of the car. That would be absolutely amazing.
2: Obviously, sad news that Pfaff won't be back in IMSA WeatherTech Sports Car Championship competition next year. Have you and the team got some more motivation to go out on a high?
4: We have motivation since day one, and even though there was that news, we actually push even harder. And there is a great bunch of guys here in the pit, and they definitely deserve more.
2: Congratulations! Go celebrate.
4: Thank you.
0: I don't think. Other than the pit stop cycle, obviously, cycles, I don't think that car was headed in race conditions, was it, Ryan? Other than the pit stop cycles. We did see people cycle through who were on different strategies. But ultimately, at the end of each pit stop cycle, the Plaid Temerario came back to the top. That's an extraordinary 2 hours and 40 minutes.
1: As we heard from Andrea, that is hard to do, and he even admitted that's more than they really dreamed of when they woke up this morning. They were expecting a tough fight, and frankly, they were the class of the field here. It started in qualifying. He really set the table for them nicely, but and then a couple of great well, first the initial start, then the restart, built a nice gap, and then they just had to manage it the rest of the way. That it was a mostly green flag race, and so the pure pace of that car was able to tell, and they have that thing locked in right now. Great to see, considering where this car was at the start of the season. They've gone through a little bit of work in terms of the upgrade package with the brakes, but also the team has learned the car more. The drivers have learned the car more, and now it's a very competitive proposition, as evidenced by two straight wins.
0: Brilliant stuff. Let's remind you of the unofficial results. And that is Pfaff Motorsport taking their second race victory in a row. That is actually as close to a perfect run as I've ever seen. Very tight between them and the eventual winners of the BDO North Strategy Award. The CrowdStrike Endurance Teamwork and Speed Award. We'll get the numbers for that and announce that for you on Wednesday in Midweek Motorsport. Two Fords on the podium. Carte Blanche getting another good victory in their first season in IMSA. Paul Miller Racing. Great scrap from Neil Verhagen and from Conor De Filippi at the end. The fifth place finish from them will extend their championship lead over the Miller and Katzberg car, which finished two place behind. What about Philip Ellis and Russell Ward? Russell Ward doing his job, driving brilliantly at the start of the race, and then Phil Ellis had the pace, carved his way through the field, and gave us some great entertainment along with, of course, the battling number 27, the Duda Barrichello car as well. Behind that, it was the Corvette Racing by Pratt Miller Motorsport. They're still second in the championship, but lost a few points to the BMW number one. Vassar Sullivan in pro class, at least, just didn't seem to have the pace this weekend. Second for Turner Motorsport, and they are now second in the GTD championship with their number 96 car. Inception Racing coming through the GTD field, playing the driver strategy and the green flag pit strategy, driver time strategy and green flag pit strategy perfectly to get themselves on the podium and take full points in the Bob Aitken Award as well. Outside the top 10, Tom Gamble in 11th for Harter Racing at the end after that hard fought run. Nikita Johnson and RLL team McLaren 8th position in GTD Pro. That surely wasn't a fair result for the pace of that car early on. As we head down through that, Nick Tandy, Harry King, penalty spoiled their day when they were battling for a better position. See above for Conquest Racing as well. Gradient Racing up there earlier on, then lost that tyre in bizarre circumstances in 20th position. Giacomo Altoe and Dragon Speed in 21st position, and Myers Riley Motorsport back out from behind the wall. In fact, Gradient, Dragon Speed and Myers all finishing lap down, and Dragon Speed and Myers Riley Motorsport both with problems in that race. Let's head back down to the pit lane and get Sandy Mitchell from the winning Lamborghini Temerario. Just waiting for the confetti shots, and the Alexander Sims car obviously right at the back for Corvette Racing after that nasty first lap incident. Bryce Ward already congratulating the finishing driver, Philip Ellis. I said earlier on the weekend, Philip Ellis, if you met him for a drink and he was sitting in company, you would think he was just another fan, albeit a very fit looking fan who works out at the gym a lot. Just magnificent stuff, absolutely brilliant. I tell you what we're going to do, we're going to wrap things up for our international TV audience. We've got Mazda to come in 25 minutes. We'll continue with the interviews in our Michelin post race tech program on RS2 via IMSA radio. We'll be back in 25 minutes to round off the track action in sound and vision, and back with the Michelin, IMSA WeatherTech Sports Car Championship in Indianapolis in a couple of weeks' time. Got to say, that was the race we needed, wasn't it? After the shenanigans at the last race at Road America, we get the prototypes back next. Fingers crossed for that one. We'll see you there. Stay tuned for Michelin Post Race Tech.
5: 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The checkered flag ends the race, but not the race talk. Have your say. Ask the experts. Make your point. Post-race tech. The end of the race is only the beginning.

0: Well, this is going to have to be a relatively quick fire post-race tech show. Arjuna still down with the drivers for driver database, informed pit lane reports and driver interviews. We've got one more race today and the TV team need to turn things around. So here we are on RS2. Ryan is still with me in the Ford Racing Global Broadcast Centre. Track position penalties, traffic, heat and the tyres were our Porsche keys to the race. All of those played a part at various times, even if it was heat in drivers' brains rather than the circuit. But my goodness, mate, what a superb race. And the race, the absolute race we needed after all the argy-bargy at the end of Road America.
1: Yeah, I wish the battle for the GTD lead hadn't come down to a penalty. I wish that it could have been a clean fight to the finish. But that aside, yes, it was cathartic in a lot of respects. And I just love GT racing, full stop. So the fact that we have a weekend where we can shine the spotlight on the two GT classes, put the full focus on these great teams, cars, and drivers, that's always something that I relish. And we were really rewarded here today with a captivating race, which has it's going to have a critical element of in the championship, no question about that.
0: Let's hear from the man who brought the Pfaff Motorsport car home to the checkered flag. Two races, two wins. Sandy Mitchell, Pfaff Motorsport. I suspect he's got a big smile on his face, Arjuna.
2: He did when he got out of the car. Now celebrating here in victory lane. Sandy, looked like the gap was going back and forth between you and the Ford in those closing stages. The Ford team had told us that they thought you were struggling at the end of your fuel stint with tyres. Is that true, or are you okay?
3: Yeah, we were had a little bit of tyre drag and, you know, pushed quite hard at the start of the stint to make sure that we stayed in front of them when they boxed a little bit after us. And, yeah, I think, you know, the pace was very similar. I kept asking the team for the gap to make sure that I wasn't going to be under pressure. And, yeah, it sounded like it was just staying quite consistent, and I was flat out sliding around everywhere, and yeah, the car was really good. Virginia's tough track. It's, you know, super punishing, so you can't make mistakes. You have to stay really focused all the way to the end, and yeah, the car was fantastic this weekend, obviously leading from the front, and just another fantastic race from Pfaff. Did all the right things, and just so happy for everyone involved.
2: How much progress have you, Pfaff, and the entire Lamborghini squad made with this car? Compare it back to Sebring when you started. First race here in the IMSA WeatherTech Sports Car Championship.
3: Yeah, absolutely massive. I mean, obviously, Sebring was a good result in itself, making it all the way to the end of the race with a brand new car. And, yeah, that reliability-wise has been really strong this season, which has been really good. So we've been able to focus on the performance, and we've definitely been unlocking more and more performance. And, yeah, I think you can see that from the last couple of races.
2: Go celebrate on the podium and get ready to spray that champagne as well. Sorry, John, I had to let him go. I'm going to see who else I can grab, though, here down with some of our GTD competitors in what was a very intriguing run to the checkered flag. I want to grab a word with Patrick Gallagher, who mentioned a phrase to me that has not left my mind since earlier today. Blue collar racing. Just get whatever points you can. And that's exactly what Turner and the BMW M4 GT3 Evo were able to do. Third at the end of the day.
4: Yeah, actually second there at the end. So even better. Robbie did a great job. Turner Motorsports did a great job. We had a fast BMW M4 GT3. With Liqui Moly and Bellhaven on board. And, yeah, it was a blue-collar day. We brought our lunch pail and went to work and just grinded one out. Trying to be consistent. We don't have the speed of the 57 and 27. They seem to be able to drive through the field, and we can't. So when you do that, you just got to keep your nose down and keep working.
2: And so kind of based on that, question for you, Robbie Foley. Second now in the championship points by our estimated calculations. Is this a Taco Turner day? Are you still pretty happy with the job that you've been able to do?
4: Absolutely. I mean, it's not a win, but it feels damn close just based on how quick those guys were. And yeah, we just, as Patrick said, fought through the day, did our best. And a lot of craziness ahead of us. We took advantage of that and ended up P2. So yeah, he coined the term blue collar day. It's a blue collar P2 for sure.
2: Congratulations. What a great day.
4: Thanks.
0: Well done, Arjuna. Pretty decent weekend for Turner. I think it's a Turner Taco weekend, because they ground out a result yesterday as well. Let's just do the GTD points then. As we were talking about it there, we documented the fact that Wim would go to the top, but behind them, it's all change. And what we thought might be a 14-point win, lead rather, over Dudu Barrichello changes to 70-plus. Let's hear from Philip Ellis. He had to win that race about three times, Arjuna, the amount of times he was getting biffed and banged around. He kept his cool when others didn't, and the car and he had the speed.
2: And I tell you what, the car looks pretty good as well, even with all the frenetic action towards the end of the race. But Phyllis, let's talk about the wheel-to-wheel action between you and the Aston Martin, in particular the time when you got forced off the track in that opening sector. Talk us through it from behind the wheel.
5: First off, I have to thank the guys. They gave us a good car to fight again today. Russell did a great job in this opening stint, which was really difficult behind the BMW. And we just had to alternate our strategy a little bit to get back to the front. But, at the end, the fight with the Lambo and the Aston was fun. Maybe a bit over the top some of the times, but, you know, that's why we kept putting the pressure on them to make mistakes. So just like we said before the race, we're just making other people make mistakes and pick up the points.
2: You've now won three races in a row this year, three races in a row at VIR for the team as well. Start of the season might not have been so good, but are you back on the fine windward form that's seen you and the team grab a couple of championships in the last few years?
5: I mean, look, the last years we just weren't as unlucky. The big difference also with the last wins is that we didn't get taken out in the race. So we've always been there, and I think we will always be there. We have one of the best crews in the paddock, best driver pairings in the paddock. So, I don't know why anybody would count us out.
2: Best of luck at Indy in a couple of weeks' time.
5: Thank you.
0: Right, let's have confirmation from Ryan Marine here in the Ford Racing Global Broadcast Centre of the GTD points are provisional at the moment after what we've just seen.
1: So it is a championship lead once again for Russell Ward and Philip Ellis. First time they've led the points since the Rolex 24, which they won at the beginning of the season. Lost the lead after Sebring and haven't led again since. In fact, trailed by over 300 points at one point. But now they have a 36-point lead over Robbie Foley and Pat Gallagher. Dudu Barrichello benefited because Albert Costa had to pit with one lap to go, remembers. That put him up one more position. So it's a 56-point deficit. It would have been 66 points, but instead 56 points, still very much in the hunt. Those are really the three crews that have a chance at the title. An outside shot maybe for Ben Peterson and Aaron Tielitz, their fourth, but 156 points back. Everyone else in GTD over 400 points out of the championship lead.
0: That's an incredible turnaround, isn't it, for the guys at Wynnewood. What about GTD Pro? There's a car again getting top marks that wasn't on the spreadsheet before, and the rest of the front runners not having banner days.
1: Right, so that car is on the spreadsheet now, John, I assure you. 56 points out of the championship lead in third. They were seventh coming into the weekend, but up to third for the FAF crew of Caldarelli and Mitchell. The leaders, though, still Paul Miller Racing. Even though it was not a banner weekend, they fought hard, soldiered home to a fifth-place result today, and actually extended their gap to the four Corvette of Katzberg and Milner, which finished in sixth. So it's a 23-point lead, first to second. Third place, as mentioned, is the Timorario crew. And then how about this? Two crews tied for fourth, 67 points back. Tandy and King for AO Racing, Meese and Vervish for Ford Racing. That means there are five crews in GTD Pro within 67 points with two races, a maximum of, what would it be, 770 points when you include the qualifying points. 770 points still to go, and only 67 covering the top five in GTD Pro.
0: Let's take some more interviews. Frederick Vervish from Ford. Two Fords on the podium to DR Junior.
2: And when we talked to Fred during one of our free practice sessions, he said that he wasn't sure if the Ford was being able to keep its place at the front of the timesheets. But double podium for Ford Racing with the GT3 Evo package. Fred, are you pretty happy with the performance of the team and how you and your teammate were able to come together?
6: Yeah, I think... it's an amazing result for both of us. I mean, for both cars. Sister car was unbelievable for us today. It was, unbelievable. I'm happy that we also could stay where we were. I think this result comes from a really team effort, right strategy. Again, our team gave us the perfect position on track. And yeah, we had the pace to stay there. So yeah, all credits to the whole team. We were disappointed in quali, to be honest, but yeah, this makes up for it. So yeah, very proud. And I think the Evo is working, and we keep learning, but this is a team result, 100%.
2: You guys did get the chance to come and test here, but we talked about the conditions being quite a bit warmer. What did that feel like out on track today?
6: Yeah, very similar. I mean, sliding around from one corner to the other. And we thought that would be our biggest issue, because we always overheat the tires, or at least more than the others. But I think the testing we did here really helped us to help our problems and to make them less important, and I think that was the result today, so it paid off.
2: This is definitely a question from someone who isn't a driver, but when it's sliding around so much, how much do things like the traction control help you to manage the car?
6: Yeah, it's a huge help. I mean, you can do with your foot, you can modulate the throttle with your foot, but if you have a good system, if you can use a TC that we're constantly improving, trying to work on, then it's actually a better thing, and really controls the heat of your rear tires so that they don't overheat, and that you keep having grip in every corner. So that's the main thing what it does, and at the end you want the maximum grip in every corner, and that's what it's doing for us. So
2: thanks, Fred.
6: Thank you.
0: That's a pretty decent return for Ford, second and third. You feel that you're knocking on the door of something even better. Start of the season pretty strongly, been there or thereabouts. That's the kind of result that takes you into the final couple of races of the season with a bit of hope, Ryan.
1: Yeah, and Mies and Vervish do with that podium result. They were the best placed of anyone who was in the top six in points coming into this race. So Capitalizing on the misfortune for some of the other front runners scoring third place points, they are part of that group of five that are within 67. So I would say they could absolutely go into Indy and Petit Le Mans thinking, why not us?
0: If we look behind them, this Carte Blanche doing Carte Blanche stuff again. I mean, we don't know that much about the team. We know the drivers, Marco Sorensen, now in for the rest of the season. They'll run GTD Pro for the rest of the season, and that's where we expect to see them with at least one car in that, possibly another car in GTD. That would be very much appreciated, with one or two other cars and teams leaving us in this championship. They just go about their business in a very sort of matter-of-fact way, to be quite honest, with that all what looks to be an unsponsored Aston Martin Vantage. Amazing stuff from them.
1: There's no flash to them. I mean, it starts with the livery, and that goes into the team name, Carte Blanche. It is about as blanche as you could imagine, right? Just plain white Aston Martin, but they go about their business very professionally. They've had good results, really, ever since they turned up. And it's worth noting the underpinnings of that team. It is basically Vandersteer Racing by another name. But, you know, still, credit where credit is due. They're running just for the second time in GTD Pro. Had a really nice day today, and I think it sets the table nicely for all the plans that they have in store.
0: I love the battle between Paul Miller Racing and Corvette Racing by Pratt Miller right at the front of the championship. It goes the way of Conor DeFilippi. They were fifth. Tommy Milner sixth in the better placed of the two Corvettes. Obviously, their team car out early on. That was going on right in front of that great GTD battle. I suppose the talking points in GTD Pro in terms of the start and the partway through the race, at least, was the intervention or non-intervention of race control. I'll come back to that in a second. I don't want to make a big thing about this, but I've got a couple of points that I'm interested to hear what you say. The winners of our BDO Known Strategy Award, another happy podium finishing team, Inception Racing, and Frederik Jandorf brought the car home.
2: Lots of trophies today, including the Bob Aiken Bronze Cup first place, which, as we head into the closing stages of the season, the battle to see who heads to Le Mans is going to be crucial. But third overall for Inception Racing, BDO No Strategy winners, Frederik Jandorf, What was happening in that last stint of the race as you were pushing up front?
5: Oh, it's just so cool. We just really tried to be smart with fuel and tires. So I tried to keep something for the end that really worked. And they also forced them to keep pushing so they run out of fuel, the Costa in front. So it's just really cool for the team to bounce back here and get a podium, our first podium here in Virginia. And also, most important for us is the Bob Aitken win, because obviously we want to go to Le Mans next year, and now we are a little bit closer.
2: You guys seem to be really good at endurance races. You've got a good history there. But sprint races, is this now something where Brendan is getting through that first stint, setting you up a little bit better to push for the next 2 hours of the race?
5: Yeah, for sure. He has done a phenomenal job in the sprint race this year. We have the two podiums and the fourth now in the sprint, so I actually think that's probably more than we could really expect. So I'm really happy about his progress, and he keeps learning. He keeps staying motivated to want to learn and want to improve, because it's obviously a tough job for him, because obviously he's paying for us to just only tell what he's doing bad at. So it's not it's just so fun to be working with him and the whole team. So I'm just really exciting for the rest of the season.
2: Congratulations. See you at Indy.
5: Thank you. See you.
0: Just to pick up, I like that, by the way. I like that. Gentleman driver is paying for everyone else to tell him what he's doing badly. I hadn't thought of it like that in motor racing before. Stewarding this weekend, it was a big thing last weekend. IMSA came to the table. I thought that was very brave of them. I thought they showed a remarkable degree of consistency, which is what people ask for. The no call at the start of the race, we heard from one of the drivers, in fact, both the drivers, and Alexander Sims was pretty honest about his side of things. The Tandy thing, that could have gone each way, and then later on, the one that decided the GTD battle. Actually, there was two, wasn't there? Because we had Philip Ellis almost pushed off the track by Danny Formal, and then actually pushed off the track by Tom Gamble as well. It's never going to silence the critics, but the way that they intervened, is that going to make people sit up and take notice in the paddock in terms of bringing everybody back together the next time we convene at Indianapolis?
1: I sure hope so. I mean, they set the standard pretty early on with the no call that involved Sims and what would have been Harry King, I suppose, right,
0: in the
1: Porsche. And actually, we heard from both of those drivers, and they both kind of echoed your thoughts, and I would say I kind of viewed it in the same way. You want to preserve IMSA racing, which at its core is an aggressive brand of racing. You want to have those close battles. That's what it's known for. But clearly, it had gone over the line at Road America. That first move, going up through the S's in the first lap, it was awfully close to the line, didn't cross that line. And so they made the no call. There were further incidents where there was some side-to-side contact. Racing room wasn't given. That was deemed to have crossed the line. And I think if those classes that weren't participating this weekend were watching, they would see that and say, okay, I clearly can see where the line in the sand is drawn. It was very clear with the calls that were made. And hopefully this then it puts everybody in the same mindset looking ahead for the rest of the year.
0: Arjuna Kankapardi was watching on from the pit lane. I said at the start of our Michelin countdown to green that was probably the race we needed. Was it the race control that we needed as well, Arjuna, in terms of not resetting the standard, but just underlining what's expected of the drivers? If the prototype drivers were watching today, and many of them will have been, does that put something in their mind that might give us a better race at Indianapolis?
2: Well, I ran into Bo Barfield actually just a few moments ago, and we were kind of discussing the same thing. And what I told him, and what I think is kind of lingering in my mind right now, is we had this expectation coming into the weekend that GT drivers have been a bit cleaner this year than they were last year. Maybe a bit more trouble in the prototype ranks. And for the most part, that held relatively true. We had a couple of skirmishes, but that's racing. You're going to get contact when drivers are pushing the limit, trying to squeeze each other. the one thing I kind of come back to, especially after the meeting that we had with the race control team earlier in the week, John, definition of what racing room means and the expectation between different drivers. I don't think everyone is quite on the same page there. Everyone's going to push the limit more and more and more. I'm not advocating for, you know, something that's super specific that really weaponizes a rule set in some ways. But I think that's something that drivers continue to try and understand where the line that IMSA's trying to draw is.
0: Arjuna, before I let you go, first of all, thank you for all your hard work. There's been a couple of very long days here over the last 3 days. This Michelin GT Challenge VIR, I'm consistently bemused by people who say, that's no good without the prototypes. We had great racing today. We had great racing.
2: Definitely, and this is a track where we know that passing's difficult. Does adding traffic make passing easier? Not necessarily. It makes passing more probable because of the chaos that you have. And I really did enjoy this, John, and I'm looking forward to coming back here for an 11th straight Michelin GT Challenge at VIR.
0: And Ryan, I don't have to ask you about this type of racing. You love it, don't you?
1: Yeah, GT racing is as good as it gets, and IMSA does it really, really well. That was on full display here this weekend, and as I said earlier, always glad we can put the spotlight on the great GT teams, drivers, everything involved on one of these weekends, and VIR seems to be the perfect place for it.
0: Thank you very much, gentlemen, for your hard work across the weekend. It's been an absolute pleasure being with you. Slightly shorter version of Michelin post-race tech because we still have a Whelen Mazda MX-5 Cup presented by Michelin race to go. We'll reconvene for the TyRack.com Battle on the Bricks September the 18th to 20th. It's Ryan's home race. We're at Indianapolis Motor Speedway. But from the Michelin GT Challenge at VIR, thanks for joining us this weekend. And stay tuned for more action from VIR. It's Mazda's next here on IMSA Radio and IMSA TV. Bye-bye.

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you cannot deny that there's something very special about coming to Indianapolis Motor Speedway. We think about it as just the Oval and the Indy 500, but there's so much else going on in this city and at this circuit that, honestly, it scrambles the brain trying to think about it. And when we have a weekend, as we have had for the TireRack.com Battle on the Bricks, it brings it into much sharper focus. IMSA, once again, have put on a sparkling weekend of action, and we find ourselves now on what we've been calling All Race Sunday. Fillers, as I think what one radio station I used to work for many years ago used to say. Well, we've done that today, whether it's been Mazda or Porsche or Lamborghini Trofeo, and now, of course, our feature race of the weekend, the TireRack.com Battle on the Bricks, 2 hours and 40 minutes for the penultimate round of the IMSA WeatherTech Sports Car Championship, and it is the final of the sprint races this weekend, the final normal length race, 2 hours and 40 minutes. In the shadow of the Pagoda and just round the corner from the newly refurbed and refreshed Indianapolis Motor Speedway Museum, which is an incredible place to go if you are here, we are ready to go racing, but not before we've had the Michelin Countdown to Green coming up in the next 30

0: about what might happen. It'll be completely pointless in some respects because it will all change in the next 3 hours. But we'll give you the benefit of at least the experience that we have this week. But more importantly, we have got down in the pit lane our informed by driver database pit lane reporter, which is, of course, our junior counterparty. And he has gone right to the top, not necessarily to the front of the field, but to the top of the championship. And at this time of the year, that's an important thing to do. Jack Aitken is the man with the target on his back. Literally, metaphorically, you be the judge. Arjuna, how does our championship leader look at the moment?
1: Well, I can tell you one thing, John. He is being surrounded by some great fans here at Indianapolis. But one thing I'll note is he's actually out here with me on the pit lane. A lot of drivers still trying to stay cool. Jack, it's rather humid, warm conditions here. How are you feeling?
2: It is muggy, yeah. It's always tough in these conditions in the race car. The cockpit gets pretty hot and muggy on its own. So when you have humid air, that's the only thing that can cool you coming through the vents. It gets pretty unpleasant. So, yeah, it's going to be a little bit tougher today, but it's a sprint race, so we're just going to push our way through it. It's good to see so many fans out here having a good time. We got a lot of friends and family with us this race as well, so it's got a bit of a home feel to it.
1: And obviously coming back to the scene of a win a year ago, the start of a streak that unfortunately ended last time out, but with us heading into the business end of the championship, you and the team continuing to click on all form, how are you expecting this race to unfold?
2: That's a good question. I mean, we've got a strong car. You know, our Cadillac wheeling's been good from the first practice, really. We made a few tweaks and went even better in qualifying. For sure, some of the other guys looking pretty quick today. I think it's going to be very tight. I think it's going to come down to strategy, which in these 2-hour 40 races, you have quite a few options and how you want to slice those two pit stops. We could see some yellow, quite a few cars getting beached in the gravel over the weekend so far. And it's tough with the multi-class interaction here. So we're just going to try and keep it clean and run a smooth race, rely on the pace that we've got, and make smart decisions. And hopefully we'll end up somewhere near the top with that.
1: And obviously, hopefully, keeping it clean. But how much pressure do you feel on your shoulders this weekend with the potential of wrapping up the championship? But I know that's not the forefront of your mind.
2: It would be lovely, obviously. I mean, we've got all three championships up for grabs this week. But the best thing that we can do is come out and race for the win and just like we have been all year. You know, we're not here taking silly risks. We're just making smart moves. And when you have a fast car, you're going to move forward. So it would be great, but we're just going to focus on the here and now and try and do our best.
1: What's it like warming up these harder Michelin tires here? Because one of the thoughts I had yesterday with the weather impact and qualifying is it might have been a bit more difficult to get the tires into the window.
2: Yeah, I mean, we had a sprinkle of rain, but to be honest, it was still, the track temp was still pretty high. It's just like we've said, it's muggy and humid. So luckily, they've not been too bad this weekend. I think the first outlap is tricky. We saw that last year, that when you have cars coming out of the pits, they will get past in that first sector. But after that, the tire's been performing pretty well. It holds on well. The deck isn't too bad. So, yeah.
1: Thank you, Jack. Good luck today.
2: Good. Thank you.
0: Our junior counterparty down on pit lane for us in the Michelin countdown to green. I sniggered in the middle of that from Jack. I love Jack. He's brilliant. Ryan Marine in the Ford Racing Global Broadcast Centre with me. We'll let Arjuna move down the grid to see who else he can snag with one or two of the drivers still staying out of the heat at the moment. I felt in some ways he was talking to race control as much as Arjuna there. Oh yeah, we're clean. We're going to make smart decisions like we've done all year. Bob Byfield was pretty specific about what he expected from the drivers in the driver meeting earlier on this year, Ryan.
3: He was, and there's a reason for it. The last time all four classes were together, we were at Road America, and the classes didn't all interact together as well as race control or anybody at IMSA would like. And the message has been sent. Hard racing is 100% part of IMSA's DNA, but it has to be fair
0: totally.
3: As well. And that's what that's the message that's been sent. We've been

0: flirting with it, a little bit over the edge at times. It's time to rein that back in for the final run to the championships here over the last two race weekends.
1: And we've spoken to Jack Aitken in that championship fight. Let's talk to Lauren Heinrich, who's racing in his third different Porsche 963 entry here in 2026. Lauren, you got the call after Road America that you'd be here with Porsche Penske Motorsports. What did you think in that moment?
2: Yeah, obviously I'm a factory driver, so I want to race for the factory team, and that call made me happy, but I knew that, you know, Lawrence had to step back from his seat, so I immediately sent him a text, which I'm really thankful about as well, you know, to be given that opportunity, to just give me the best chances possible in the Drivers' Championship fight.
1: Did you expect that sort of call, or was it still somewhat of a surprise to you, as much as you wanted it?
2: No, I mean, I didn't expect it. First of all, I didn't even expect to do the full season, right, so I was happy to do that. And then I knew the spots were taken, you know, there's full season drivers in place, so I just focused on my program with JDC at that moment.
1: You have a busy stretch right now. You've just come from the Suzuka 1000. I want to ask what it was like to be back with AO Racing, same engineer that you won GTD Pro Championship a couple of years ago, and to win at such a great race.
2: Yeah, it's amazing. I mean, I love racing in Japan. Suzuka is such a monumental historic circuit, and you know, to be back with AO Racing, I knew that last year PT would not be my last race with Rexy. I knew that we will find the opportunity to come back at some point, and that it's such a special program with a new character, Bushi Rex. You know, this was something special, I have to say. And also the win, you know, 32 years since the last Porsche win in the Suzuka 1000. It was a great result. Really cool week we had, but now we are back in the full season program here.
1: And focused on this weekend, I have no doubt. But when we look at the difference in cars, there's one of the topics has been 2025 versus 2026 spec 963, and you gave me a great understanding a couple of days ago where you said there's no wrong way to approach these cars, so the main difference is really just the setup of the cars. Have you found a good balance here today?
2: Yeah, I mean, teams have different approaches, right? How you set up the cars, there's so much possibilities in these complex GDP cars to dial them in. And then on top of that, you have the layer of the 25 versus the 26 kit, and obviously Team Penske, they got to know the 26 kid this year pretty well. I have to say, I just jumped back, you know, after Sebring now into the car, and to see how they develop the setup is great. I think we have a good race car. Let's see how we stack up today.
1: Thanks, Lauren.
2: Thank you.
1: And John, just for your note as well, one thing that Lauren had told me a couple of days ago was one of the big updates for the 2026 spec 963 was a little less pitch sensitivity. But again, when we talk about how these teams set up the cars, clearly something JDC were able to work out and dial the car in to Lauren's liking.
3: Yeah, and that's a very good point, because after Le Mans a couple of years ago, they went back to basics with the 963. And one of the things they work on really hard is the difference between the front ride height and the back ride height, the rear ride height. That's what Arjun is talking about there, the pitch, the angle at which the car sits relative to the flat part of the road. And that is so important in the current crop of both the IMSA GTP regulations and the LMH regulations for the FIA World Endurance Championship. By the way, it is the 64th anniversary today of Suzuka Circuit being opened. We're talking about Suzuka there. This day in September 1962. So it's just about a month or so older than this commentator here. let's just leave that. I love the fact, Ryan, that both of our championship contenders are being very sensible about this. Lauren, I'm a Porsche driver. I go where I'm told. He's going to have been in three different Porsches at four different times in the season, this season. That's not been done before, certainly in this championship, and not in what we would call the modern era. Jack, very down to earth, saying we'll do what we can. Those two drivers are having a cracking battle in amongst a field that is full of tremendous talent. I love what IMSA has come to this year.
0: Oh, it's been great. It has. And as always, at the top level, you're looking at some of the best in the world that are here. Most of the top prototype drivers globally race at IMSA, whether that's moonlighting in LMP2 occasionally or in the top class in GTP. And Jack certainly is there, had a really strong end to the season last year. That actually started with a victory here at the Indianapolis Motor Speedway, and then that led to the victory at Petit Le Mans, and then from there, the streak that they went on with consecutive podiums, it only ended the last time out at Road America. And then for Heinrich, he's the young guy at this stage. He's new on the scene, but my goodness, what a star he has proven to be. And the fact that when the season began in January, he never even thought he would do a full season, and here he is fighting for a season-long title. That is a remarkable story in and of itself.
1: So that's the GTP title situation. Let's talk to the LMP2 points leader right now. George Kurtz came into this weekend 36 points to the good. Two races left to go, George, and what has been a great year for you in the motorsports world. How much more special would it be to capture this IMSA championship?
4: Well, it's been something that we've been working towards for the last number of years. We came close. I think in 23 we lost it by a point. So we're just keeping our heads down. It's a very tight championship. You can tell, I mean, the level of talent is really a top shelf up and down the grid. Bronze, professional drivers, ex-F1 drivers. I mean, what more can you ask in basically a spec car and where we all leave it hanging on the line and see what happens at the end of the race?
1: This may just be my opinion from the outside looking in, but you've been very consistent this year and seemingly, no matter which track we come to, able to get the speed out of the car. Is that a fair assessment? And where do you think you've found some speed and improvement from last year?
4: I think so. It's really, I think, the focus on the P2 this year. I've done a lot of GT racing over the years, so I really focus solely on the P2. And the big thing with the P2 car is it's really all about the braking. Because it's a bit down on horsepower with the spec that we have, you really have to understand how to use the brakes and roll the speed. And if you can do that really well and try to get as close as you can to the pro drivers, that's where you can find that last bit of speed.
1: Thanks, George. Good luck today.
4: Thank you.
3: Michelin countdown to green, RS2 around the world. 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No breaks in that one. Or, of course, on the IMSA Radio official YouTube channel. Again, you know, this we hear these voices. Let's remind ourselves, George Kurtz is not a full-time racing driver. He is entirely focused on what he does. He's a businessman. He trains hard. They haven't had the overall results, perhaps, that they might have. But this is effectively, Ryan Marine, this is a league competition, and they've picked up the points during the season to stay on top.
0: That's it, exactly. And really, they have shown in the races rather than in qualifying. George has not started. He's not qualified the car in the top three all year, and that trend actually continued yesterday. They roll off sixth here today, and that is a point here worth highlighting, because the flip side has been true for his rival, Jeremy Clark, who is on the pole yet again and consequently clawed 10 points closer in the championship after the qualifying session yesterday. So it's only 26 points between first and second at LMP2. That's going to be a battle to track all throughout the 2 hours and 40 minutes.
1: One of the storylines yesterday was that GTD and GTD Pro did not get to qualify. They line up as they stand in the championship standings. Tommy Milner and Nicky Katzberg, the number four Pratt & Miller Corvette, lines up second. Are you disappointed to have not been able to qualify and maybe not get qualifying points as well?
5: Yeah, I mean, we've obviously had fast Corvettes in both practice sessions. Nicky did some digging and found out that the BMW guys thought they had a car for pole as well. So if that were to be the case, then I'm happy it wasn't. But if it goes the other way, then I wish we had qualifying. So we'll never know. We'll get some indication for the race today. But yeah, obviously, you know, two races left. It's the same points for this one as it is for Petit. So if we can win the race, that'd be a great thing to do. But still, obviously, we need to be within distance of the one car or anybody else. It could be some of the other ones behind us too. Anyways, so should be a fun race today.
1: and a slightly special race in some ways with IMSA bringing the Resilient Racers program. You've got Jackson on the side of the car. How cool has it been to support kids who are going through some very difficult times and trying to give them some light?
5: Yeah, it's tough. I mean, obviously, I've got some young kids, and I got a good friend, Donnie. His little girl has gone through some cancer stuff as well. So, to see those kids, you know, what they have to go through, and them fighting what they have to fight for, is tough to see. But it's great to see them here, and they're in such good spirits when they're here, and have such a great time, and so. For as easy as it is for us, you know, as drivers, teams, as a whole series, to invite them to give them a fun day means a lot.
1: Let's talk about the race very quickly. Stint length, are we limited by fuels, tires? Is it about an hour? Are those the kind of things we should be expecting?
5: Yeah. I think here the windows are quite large. It's like just over an hour, I think, on a tank of energy. So. So big windows, which means you'll see a lot of different strategy options today, most likely. So good thing is we have two cars, so we can play the strategy game a little bit. You know, obviously the most cars around us will be mostly focused on us, but we'll see what happens today. I think, like I said, I think we have a fast Corvette. I know we're around some other fast cars as well, but hopefully we can convert on a good weekend so far and finish it off well today.
1: Good luck today.
5: Thanks.
1: And, John, one thing that Tommy and I talked about yesterday was that with BMW Paul Miller being so strong in endurance races, Corvette Pratt & Miller would love to have the championship lead going into Petit Le Mans in 2 weeks' time.
3: We'll let Arjuna head down to the pole sitters in a GTD, try and get either Russell Ward or someone else from Wynwood Racing. The social responsibility part of IMSA Paddock, I mentioned it earlier, actually, in the Wheel of Mazda race, Ryan. It's not exclusive to the big races. It's not exclusive to the big team. But this Resilient Races initiative that IMSA has put in has really captured people's attention. And you've got to say a fair play to all of the teams who do things for charitable causes, to shine a light and to bring the messages to a broader audience.
0: Quite right. This is a really special one as well. The Resilient Racers program, it pairs the WeatherTech Championship and some of its teams with kids facing pediatric cancer and other serious illnesses. And there are a couple of partner institutions, the Austin Hatcher Foundation, which has been a partner with IMSA for a long time. So too Camp Boggy Creek, going back actually to when there were two different sports car championships in the U.S. that merged to create the modern IMSA program. And both of those great foundations have continued to be a big part of the fabric of this sport, and for these teams to get to host many of these young children. Others are being looped in from afar, but still very much part of the teams. You'll see their names over the doors on a lot of the race cars here this weekend. It's a very special initiative, a tough one for all of us parents to think about what these young kids are having to go through, but if there's a little bit of light that can be shined on them and their plight, and maybe some money raised as well, then it's all well and good. And if we can do some positive as well as go racing, which we love to do, then that's a match made in heaven, right?
3: Yeah, providing some positive experiences for people, and particularly for the youngsters who are in difficult situations. Got to credit Nancy Penos, Don Penos's missus, John, who started this in the IMSA, the American Le Mans Series side of things. We'll try and get a word with GTD in the front row of that in just a few moments' time. The formalities are about to start down in the pit lane here at the TireRack.com Battle on the Bricks at Indianapolis Motor Speedway. We'll have a quick look at the Porsche keys to the race in a moment, but first, let's have a look at the grid. 44 cars ready to race. So here's how they stand with 13 GTDs, 10 GTD Pros, 10 LMP2s and 11 GTPs. And we'll start at the back of the grid on the what is effectively the 22nd row. But it's a single row, really, for GTD, because Mason Felipe will start the DXDT Racing Chevrolet Corvette. Remembering that all of the GT cars are set on team points. We did not have a qualifying session because of lightning in the area. Sheena Monk is on the outside of row six with a Myers Riley Motorsport Ford Mustang GT3 Gradient Racing's Mustang. And Jake Walker will start the number 66 car alongside. On the fifth row of GTD, Dragon Speed and Chevrolet Corvette Z06 with the 81 car, we'll have Casper Stevenson starting the car with Danny Formal, Will Taylor Racing and Lamborghini Huracan GT. They'll be disappointed. They were fast this week and should really have been somewhere probably on the front row or the second row at the very, very worst. Eighth position for Adam Adelson, Wright Motorsport, the green and yellow 120 Porsche 911992 has Ore Fadani in 13 Autosport, the black and yellow Corvette number 13 for company. On the outside of row three is the better placed, the best placed rather, of the three Bronze Cup drivers there. Looking for the Aitken Award Inception Racing, Brendan Arrib will start the number 70 Ferrari. He's got Lorenzo Patrese with Conquest Racing's Ferrari alongside him. So two Ferraris on that third row. Second row of GTD, Ben Pedersen for Vassar Sullivan Racing, the Lexus RCF GT with Aston Martin's Heart of Racing, Tom Gamble in the 27 starting alongside him. And on the front row, it's the two championship protagonists. Of course it is, because we're set on team points. BMW M4 GT3 E4, Turner Motorsport, the 96 car Patrick Gallagher, and Russell Ward of Winward Racing. What a last three or four races they have had. They are right back in contention for GTD and lead the championship. In GTD Pro, on the fifth row, Marco Sorensen for Carte Blanche. And they have already confirmed for 2027. The 68 car will be back with that Aston Martin Vantage GT3 in GTD Pro. Max Esterson, RLL Team McLaren in the 720S GT3 Evo. They're another team that's disappointed. Max was going great guns in the qualifying sessions, or the practice sessions rather. We didn't get qualifying. I suspect that car would have been on the front or second row as well. So a bit of work for the young American to do in the number 59 car. Ben Barker for Ford Racing in the number 64 Ford Mustang GT3 has Antonio Garcia in the number 3 Corvette. Again, that is a car that had been very quick. It was 3 from 4 in the Corvette stakes all the way through the practice sessions. Ben Barnicott's on the outside of row 3 for Vassar Sullivan Racing in the number 14 Lexus RCF GT3 Porsche 911 GT3 R992. Harry King will start the 77AO Racing machine with Chris Meese just in front of him. On the second row of the grid, Pfaff Motorsports Lamborghini Tamerario, the number 9 car. Tommy Milner has got the outside of the front row, Chevrolet Corvette. Again, that's been a quick car, but round about that position, to be fair, in the times this week for the number 4 car. Neil Verhagen, Paul Miller Racing, they were looking to do something special in qualifying. They didn't need to. They're on pole position. Not an earned position. None of those are earned positions, so no qualifying points have been added to the totals of any of the GTD Pro or GTD cars for that non-qualifying session, if you see what I mean. We did qualify in LMP2. John Ferrano's on the outside of row 5 with Chris coming alongside him for Tower and Pratt Miller Motorsports. Then United Autosports' Phil Fayer in the number 2 with Nick Burl in the Era Motorsport number 18. George Kurtz and Toby Lütke, CrowdStrike and TDS in the 04 and 11 on row 3. Misha Goikberg for Brian Hurt at Autosport in the 52 has PJ Hyatt in the AO Racing, the purple Spike the Dragon 52 car for company on row number 2. And Daniel Goldberg for United Autosport on the outside of the front row with Jeremy Clark, who has been quick all weekend for Inter-Europol. What a season Inter-Europol are having with their programmes across a variety of series. Let's get the GTP. Again, earned positions, so qualifying points have been given out. Tymon van der Helm, JDC Miller Motorsport, the Porsche 963 number 5 in dark grey, sits in the 11th position. On the 5th row of the grid, it's Ross Grund for Aston Martin Heart of Racing team. They were probably a little bit better than that this weekend, and they'll be a wee bit disappointed as well with 10th position for the number 23 car. Philip N for BMW Team WRT is alongside them in 9th in the 25 car. Kevin Estra, he'll be very disappointed. That was a quicker car in the early part of the practice sessions. Not quite so good in P2, but but that number six car carrying the championship hopes of Porsche Penske Motorsports in terms of drivers, that's the car that we'll have Lauren Heinrich in later on in the race. Alongside him, Felipe Albuquerque for Cadillac Wayne Taylor Racing in the number 10 car. Julian Andlauer is the best place of the Porsches. That's in sixth position for the number 7 Porsche 963. With Nick Yellerly in the number 93 Acura Meyer Shank Racing ARX 06. These were earned positions, remember, so the times were qualified for. Nick Yellerly, as I say, on fifth position. Top four for Louis Delatraz and Cadillac Wayne Taylor Racing. The V-Series are number 40 in fourth, with Dries Vanthoor for BMW Team WRT in the M-Hybrid V8 is in third position. Jack Aitken, championship leader. He's done himself proud there, hasn't he? The number 31 car will start on the outside of the front row. But it was an incredible qualifying lap for Tom Blomqvist. He had tenths on the rest of the field. The gap between him and everybody else was almost the gap between second down to seventh or eighth. Amazing stuff for the Acura ARX 06 and for the number 60 crew, Tom Blomqvist, on pole position for the TireRack.com battle on the bricks. Well, we've rattled through that. Let's quickly get to the Porsche keys to the race, Ryan. 2 hours and 40 minutes. Is that a different mindset for these drivers?
0: I think it has to be, considering the last couple of years we've come here, you've had 6 hours to get the job done, and there's a greater sense of urgency, I think it's safe to say, with 2 hours and 40 minutes on the clock when the green flag comes out here in just a few short minutes' time. So yes, short answer, we've heard drivers talk about it. They think that there's going to be a bit more urgency to the race, but also it changes the strategy a little bit. We might see some stops that are dictated more by drive time strategy rather than trying to run full fuel stints like you would see in an endurance race. And so that could be a fun wrinkle to keep an eye on.
3: Just heard that what should be the pole sitting car in GTD, the championship leading Winward Racing, missed the recon lap and getting to where they should be, so they will have to start from the back of the GTD field. My goodness me, they're making it hard for themselves. Russell Ward, he'll hand over to Dan Arrow. He'll hand over to his teammate later on in the piece, but that is a bit of a wrinkle for them. And therefore, traffic, four classes this weekend. There are parts of this track where it is a bit follow my leader, Ryan.
0: Yeah, you know, it's interesting. Some drivers will say most of the track, it's pretty easy for the multiple classes to work together. But you're right, there's a few pinch points. The 5-6 chicane certainly comes to mind. The twisty section at the end of Holman Boulevard after that left-hand turn, number 7 as well, falls into that line. So traffic and where you catch that traffic, most importantly, very much could play a big part in some of these positional battles today.
3: We often say no penalties. It is a very, very long pit lane here, so that's particularly apposite here. Tyres versus fuel in the stint lengths. Tommy Milner wasn't going to be lent on that. But what about championship implications, Ryan? Does that affect the tactics? Does that affect how you look at risk versus reward if you're a driver or a team who are in with a championship shout?
0: Absolutely, it does. The risk tolerance for those that aren't thinking about a title at this stage, it's pretty massive. And there's definitely big windows from a fuel perspective that you're looking at in this race to open things up. You can gamble and come in a little bit early and try and stretch a stint from there. But if you are pitting early in a sequence because of that long pit lane, there is the risk of dropping down a lap. So that's the risk versus reward factor we're going to be talking about all day.
3: Well, that's big news for Russell Ward and Winward Racing. They're going to have to do it the hard way today. The 40-plus cars are lined up on the pit lane as it stands. We're going to turn on the World Feed International TV. If you have not got a US IP, then you can tune into that via imsaradio.com or via the official IMSA YouTube channel. And that'll give you a full run through our commentary and, of course, the lovely pictures provided by NASCAR Productions. We've got 10 hours of racing after this. So we're talking about 12 hours and 40 minutes to decide the IMSA WeatherTech Sports Car Championship 2026 season. The TireRack.com Battle on the Bricks is the penultimate episode of this series. Stay with us. 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
3: Well, we're just outside Speedway, Indiana, for the Indianapolis Motor Speedway round of the IMSA WeatherTech Sports Car Championship. 2 hours and 40 minutes. Yeah, it's not the 6 hours we've had in the past. 14 corners, just over 2 miles around. And the run down the wrong way, it still kind of blows my mind. We've been here many years now, but we go the wrong way from the Indy 500 down to turn one, cut onto the infield, and then through on a Hulman Boulevard, which you can drive down or walk down. Normally it becomes part of the racetrack this weekend. 7, 8, 9, and 10 through to 11 and 12, really twisty and very, very interesting indeed to get around. And then back onto the front straight. It is the TireRack.com Battle on the Bricks. We've got 2 hours and 40 minutes on the clock already. Over 40 cars here. And we've got a couple of headlines to come in just a moment. It's Ryan Marine and me, John Hindorf, in the Ford Racing Global Broadcast Centre. On pit lane for us, we've got the driver database informed pit lane reporter, who, as ever, is our junior Kanka Party. 93 Fahrenheit in the air, 115 on the track. That is 34 Celsius in the air, 46 on the track. The cars are rolling. Well, we often talk about speed here in the Indianapolis Motor Speedway. Speed is one part of the equation, but you've got to haul the cars down and get them stopped for the corner. So let's take a look at our Brembo brake facts for this weekend's event. Now, we ask our colleagues at Brembo that about the difficulty rating. This is not a finger in the air. They've got an algorithm that looks at this. This is a 4 out of 5 difficulty. It's rather obvious to say that the toughest braking point is down at turn one, and there are 5 major braking zones per lap. And when we talk about the toughest braking point down at turn one, how tough is it? Well, the cars are being hauled down from their top speed on the circuit to get into that right-hander, and that for the GTP cars is 130 miles an hour deceleration. Not 130 miles an hour top speed. That's how much you've got to scrub off. That's about a 3G deceleration. The peak brake temperatures, nearly 1500 Fahrenheit. That's over 800 Celsius. That could get your chicken cooked pretty quickly, to be honest. Brembo brake facts for the Indianapolis Motor Speedway here on IMSA Radio, on IMSA TV. Let's head down to our Junior Kanka Party because we've got breaking news in the battle for the championship in GTD. Arjuna.
7: John, after yesterday's qualifying sessions for GTD and GTD Pro, unfortunately were cancelled. The fields lined up provisionally based on the championship standings. Well, Windward Racing, who have roared through the mid part of the season to the championship lead, unfortunately missed the pit entry on their reconnaissance lap. It means that they're going to start from the very tail end of the field as Russell Ward and Philip Ellis try and carve their way back to the front. Why is this so important though, John? Because in 3 of the 4 championships, the top 2 teams separated by under 40 points. With 2 races left to go, it's still anyone's game in all 4 of our championship fights.
3: Which is absolutely brilliant, Ryan Marine. If you are us and the rest of the enthusiasts, but that is a wrinkle that Windward Racing don't need. The sporting regulation is Article 42.1. That's put them to the back of the grid. Now, we could qualify those GTD and GDD Procars because lightning was in the air yesterday, and that means team points set the grid. But the newly livery green and black number 57 car has it all to do. Do you know what, though? I kind of think Russell Ward might actually warm to that challenge.
0: Well, I think he doesn't mind the challenge. I think he'll enjoy passing a bunch of cars today, but this is what it's done. It's dropped them to 13th. It's promoted their closest rivals. Remember, the grid was set by points, so second in points now inherit the pole. That's the Turner team, Gallagher and Foley, and they would take the lead by 134 points if the race finished in this order. It won't, of course, but that gives you some idea of the amount of work now that Ward and Ellis have to do to try and make up for that miscue.
3: Meantime, in the other championships, remember, Jack Aitken is the driver in the red and white Whelan car on the outside of the front row who leads the championship. And his biggest contender is down on the outside of row number four. Kevin Estra starts the car, but Lauren Heinrich will take over. That's an untidy start and people braking before the line. There may be penalties. That'll be looked at there. The two Porsche Penske Motorsport red and white 963s trying to come through the field. Jack Aitken, relatively circumspect, and oh my goodness, it's a Porsche involved in a problem, and also the number 93, which has been a really quick car this weekend. Nick Yellerly's in there, but there's a Porsche in there. I think it's the 7. I think it's Julian Andlauer. As we go full course yellow, we haven't even started the GTDs as the AMR safety Ford F-150 Raptor is already rolling. The pit lane will not open. It's a short yellow here. The kerfuffle on the first corner with a couple of cars stuck there. And that also looks to me like it's Spike the Dragon, the number 99 car. And there's debris everywhere. Oh, that is a nightmare. And it was indeed the number 7. So not the car that has the championship contender in it. There's damage to the right side port. There's damage to the steering arms on that car. And Julian Andlauer has got to try and get that car back to the pit lane. You would think they'd be wanting to run interference or at least to have tactical options by using both of the cars. Meantime, it's a complete disaster for PJ Hyatt and AO Racing. And also for the 93, this is the HRC run car running the new livery for this weekend, honouring Acura in sports car racing, and that car's been super quick this weekend, as well as its teammate. Those are three cars, Ryan Marine, who we expected to play a part in this championship. Let's see if we can pick out what was going on. Well, it was one of the BMWs, actually, that originally leaned on the number 6, I think, of Kevin Estra, as it got turned around into its teammate. That was like watching a game of snooker with $3 million race cars. Ryan Marine, not the start we wanted in the 2 hours and 40-minute race here.
0: No, but unfortunately, if you've studied the history of this track layout at the Indianapolis Motor Speedway road course, this does tend to happen. Very wide on entry, but it narrows down in a big way quickly, and several front-running cars, not just this weekend, but in the various championships, were involved. You mentioned the 93. They were third in GTP points. They've got a lot of work to do already, and this definitely puts them on the back foot. George Kurtz, that's the championship leader in LMP2. He got a piece of that. So, too, as you talked about, did PJ Hyatt. He was third in LMP2 points coming in. So this definitely has a trickle-down effect on a couple of those championship battles, even if it wasn't the Porsche, the 963, that was best placed in terms of in the driver's standings.
3: Also, Phil Fayer in the number 2 United Autosport car, reported by Race Control, going slowly. Andlauer has done a cracking job in getting a somewhat damaged and hobbled Porsche 963 number 7 back to the pit lane, out of the lane for the CrowdStrike APR 04. That could be important as we go forward. Phil Fayer's car is dead stick on the far side of the circuit. will split the categories back up again. There'll be no pass around, not needed, but the pit lane is not open for anything other than emergency service. Let's get down to our driver database informed pit lane reporter, Arjuna Kankapardi.
7: And I'm very curious to see what happens here. The car came in, John, with the right front wheel at about 30-degree angle to the left. So like you said, Julian's done a great job to bring this car back to pit lane, but just looking at the right side of the car, and there is so much scratching debris being picked up, carbon fiber scars as well. They are taking a very quick look as well at the front. I'm unfortunately at the back of the car, so a little bit more curious as to what they're seeing on the right rear. One of the things, John, that this has actually impacted is they've had to very carefully connect the air jack, because where that traditionally would have been connected has been impacted. As the field comes down the pitch straight, I will tell you, though, the left side of the car is unscathed, almost like it left the factory, John. I'll keep an eye on the team, see what repairs they do, and get back to you with some info when I get it.
3: Hello to Robert Cruiser, who is listening again with his daughter Ellie, pushing for the Cadillacs and the Ford Corvette today. She's a GM girl. She says she needs to correct me from yesterday. The Cadillac sounds loads better than the Aston. Oof. I tell you what, controversial. Hello to Anthony Florio as well, who's tuned in sound and vision as well. And also to Matt Mayer, watching the Battle of the Bricks. A little bit different to last weekend at Silverstone with AO Racing, but rooting for Rexy and Spike. At IMSA Radio, if you want to get back to us, straight back down to the pits for another update with Arjuna.
7: It's another Porsche 963 in the box. This one's the JDC number 5, which has replaced the front and rear of the car, John. The left rear seemingly taking a big strike, but there was some contact that's pushed in the front nose of the car as well. Very quick pit stop for them as the number 7 crew continues to get to work. We've just got a message from the team that they think they're going back to the garage to replace a tow link at the front.
3: Oh. We do not need an untidy start here. Jack Aitken will be delighted. He's not losing anything. He's not gaining anything either, though. And it looks, I'm afraid, like there's quite a lot of work to do on both the Porsche and the CrowdStrike Orica 04. Phil Fayer in the number 2 LMP2 Orica. George Kirk's in the 04. Kevin Estra and Julian Andlauer in both of the Porsches from Penske Motorsport. At least the 04 CrowdStrike car is running and has been able to drive itself down the pit lane. Not allowed to reverse down the pit lane under its engine power. That would be disqualification, so it had to be pushed back to the gap in the middle of the wall. I really don't. It's not very often I say this to you, Ryan, and you've known me for a little while now. I actually don't know what to say about that start there, but it's thrown the whole thing wide open, and you've got to say at this point that it is advantage Cadillac and advantage Jack Aitken, because both of the Porsches have been involved in that early skirmish.
0: If you don't know what to say, what hope do I have? Well, we'll give it our best shot over here, but you're right. I mean, that definitely falls Jack Aitken's way. Looking at the LMP2 side of things, this really falls into Jeremy Clark's lap right now, because the two closest, the two other title protagonists in LMP2 both were involved in that, PJ Hyatt and George Kurtz, and doesn't look like either are going to be contenders here today. So that's a real opportunity for Jeremy Clark and Inter-Europol.
3: Hello to Lee Jordan, who's watching from Buckinghamshire in the UK with his daughter Courtney, both gutted for PJ and AO Racing. No doubt in my mind that the BMW coming down the inside and bouncing over the curb at turn one and then careering into the Porsche number 6 of Kevin Estra pushed the 6 onto the 7, spun the 7 around, that's the other Porsche, obviously, which then started the bigger issues and the larger damage for Julian Andlauer, for George Kurtz, and for Phil Fayer. The number 7 is going to go a lap down as it's waiting at the end of the pit lane. As the GTP drivers run, Jack Aitken would increase his lead to 187 points over Lauren Heinrich in the number six car. Those two top drivers, by the way, are contesting on their own because of the rotation of their drivers, and in Lauren's case, in the different cars he's been in this season as well. Nick Yellerly and Renger van der Zander are 291 back from the lead, and Earl Bamber, Jack Aitken's teammate, 348. More from the pit lane. So much going on down there. Let's try and get across it. Here's Arjuna.
7: I ran down to CrowdStrike by APR, John. It's a water leak, which has sent that car back behind the garage. And we talked to George Kurz just before in our Countdown to Green show, and he was feeling confident, feeling ready for this championship fight. Let's see what they can do to get back out on track, John, and salvage whatever points they can heading into Petit Le Mans.
3: Couple of people wondering why the 57 of Winwood Racing is at the back of the GTD grid. If you weren't with us during the Michelin Countdown to Green, or indeed the start of our Global TV broadcast, that car missed the time at which they could get round and back into pit lane, and therefore they were ran foul of the sporting regulations and were put at the back of the grid. Simple as that. In LMP2 driver points as they stand, it is the 43 Inter Europol team. And Daniel Goldberg's on his own in the 22 United car, and then PJ Hyatt and Dane Cameron, another 17 points back, 218 off the lead. This is huge, Ryan Marine, in both of the prototype categories.
0: Oh, it is, because so many front runners have been involved in this in one way or the other. The top two in GTP emerged unscathed, and those are really the top two that had a really realistic shot, I'd say, in the final two races. But at LMP2, I mean, this really throws things wide open. As I said a moment ago, this is a massive opportunity now for Jeremy Clark and Tom Dillman. Not only are they out in front right now, but the two closest to them in the championship are back behind the wall at the moment.
3: Hello to our fans. Gav wants to say hello. Just back from ELMS Silverstone last weekend. Hello to Gav O'Toole at IMSA Radio. And we thank you, all of our international fans watching either on the player at imsaradio.com or on the official IMSA YouTube channel. Remember, if you don't have a US IP, you can watch without interruption on either of those platforms. If you're in the US, it's our colleagues at NBC Sports. They're at Peacock this weekend, and it's Calvin and Brian, Calvin Fish and Brian Till, who are looking after the broadcast for you in the US. Also got a new channel for you if you're traveling around in the US. We are on 252. This is the Sirius XM platform, if you are so equipped in the US. We've normally been way up in the count, but we are now on 252 for the rest of the season. While we're doing points, let's do the GTD Pro Drivers points as they stand. Neil Verhagen and Conor De Filippi lead by 73 points from Nicky Katzberg and Tom Milner, with Andrea Caldarelli and 86 behind the wheel, the Caldarelli and Mitchell car. So that's another 13 points further back. Fred Verwisch and Chris Meese for Ford, 137 back. It's going to be very interesting to do the arithmetic on GTD with the car from Winwood having to fight its way through the field, and hardly any green flag running for them so far has meant that it's been very difficult for them to make any room up. Russell Ward in 13th position in GTD at the moment, so has not been able to make up any time. Came into this weekend with a lead, was on pole position, and if you missed it, they didn't get round in time to get back into the pit lane and take their position at the front of the grid. An extreme case of undress for Spike the Dragon, as the 99 cars up on the high stands, front and rear bodywork, all the wheels off, and they are going to work on that engine. And this is huge. They'll try to get out, but remember, this is only a 2 hour 40 minute race. Tom Blomqvist, who will bring us back to green as the Corvette safety car has disappeared into the pit lane. We're going back to green. We'll see the restart and then try and pick up some more reaction from the pit lane. LMP2 just dropping away a little bit. Jeremy Clark not really supposed to do that, to be honest, so he's going to have to be a little bit careful. The field is under the command of Tom Blomqvist, who's hammered it out of turn number 13 and has, what, 5, 6, 7, 8 cars length as we go back to green with 2 hours and 25 minutes to go. And the Acura across the line first by well over half a second. They're still weaving left and right. Acura, Cadillac, BMW. Then the second of the Cadillacs and Louis Delatraz as the leading prototypes go through. Actually, I really hope that Race Control doesn't penalise Jeremy Clark, because they got involved in that incident earlier on in LMP2, and Jeremy Clark's had a really reasonably decent start there. What about the GTD pros? Verhagen, Milner, Caldarelli, Vismees, Harry King, Ben Barnicott have just gone through. Patrick Gallagher, Tom Gamble, Lorenzo Patrese are the top three in GTD. And Russell Ward set the fastest lap of the race so far in GTD as he was coming to the line. And he's up to 12th position, so he has gone by Mason Felipe as Tymon van der Helm comes out for JDC Miller Motorsports in the 963 Porsche. But they've all... now, have they? No, I don't think they have quite lost the lap, but they're a long way back behind the whole of the LMP2 GTD Pro and GTD field. Great race start, Ryan, for Tom Blomqvist. Nailed it early, got the jump, and Jack Aitken now over half a second behind.
0: Well, that is the kind of pace we saw from Blomqvist on his qualifying lap. He absolutely nailed it yesterday, about 3/10 clear of the next closest car, Aitken, in that qualifying session. To your point about Tymon van der Helm coming through the pit lane for JDC, I didn't see if he stopped or not. I'm going to have to do a little digging on that, but I don't know if this is a strategy play or if there was more to it. Maybe that was a drive-through. I'll do a little double-checking.
3: The incident involving the BMW and the two Porsches has been reviewed. No further action. I'll have to say, I think Philippe Eng is pretty lucky there, because he looked out of control coming down the inside and cannoned into two cars. The Porsches have not had the best of luck when it comes to decisions from race control in the last couple of outings. Into the pit lane for another Porsche, but this time a GT car. This is the number 120 for Adam Adelson. And let's get down for another driver database informed pit lane report. Here's Archina.
7: The BMW Paul Miller crew watching as Neil Verhagen takes that start. Conor DeFilippi didn't get a chance to qualify yesterday, but we got told the car was good enough to fight for the pole.
8: I mean, qualifying's been a strength of ours all season. We've kind of been the one that goes the hardest for the qualifying points. Everyone else has started to copy us as the season got a little deeper when every point counted. So I would imagine we still would have been in the fight for a pole. Overall this weekend, we've had a good long-run car in practice. So I think we have a good chance of taking it to the Corvettes here today.
7: What's the difference between a short-run car and a long-run car here in terms of the balance?
8: Really, is for us, is keeping care of the rear tires. So obviously there's a lot of acceleration zones, a lot of places you need traction to make the lap time here. So for us, we just have to look after the rears. We're not rear engine or mid engine, so we're a little harder on the rear tires. So that's generally an advantage the other has over us. So as long as we can take care of those, I think by the end of the stint, we should still be in a good position.
7: Thanks, Connor.
8: Thank you.
3: back out from behind the wall, the 04 Crowdstrike car, which looked like a Lego kit being put back together at what seems like 30 seconds ago. Tremendous stuff from the guys at Algarve Pro Racing. Brilliant work to get George Kurtz back in the fight. Adam Adelson, by the way, down the pit lane because he lined up in the wrong column at the start of the race. That's put him all the way to the back of the GTD field, which means that Russell Ward, well, I was going to say Russell Ward was given a bit of a free kick. He doesn't need it. He's up to ninth already and charging back through the field. He's got Jake Walker for Gradient Racing right ahead of him. Further up the field, Danny Formal in the what has been a very quick Dex Imaging Lamborghini Huracan this weekend, Ryan, is right on the tail of the number 12 Benjamin Pedersen of Vanessa Sullivan Racing RCF GT3. That's the battle for fourth and fifth.
0: The Lamborghini here is one that I think really lost out with qualifying being cancelled in the GT classes. They probably would have been a threat for a top two row start, I suspect, based on practice times. And right here, Formal is already on the charge, putting the pressure on the one-time Indy 500 starter, Ben Pedersen, in the Lexus. Wanted to cover off the JDC pit stop as we came to the green. That's because they came in for emergency service, remember. They had the damage, and Arjuna mentioned changing the bodywork front and rear. If you take emergency service, you have to come back to the pit lane as soon as it actually opens up. And so that's why Tymon Vanderhelm came in, and now he has to work his way through all this GT traffic.
3: Yeah, good point. And well remembered. 8 tenths of a second at the front of the field. Tom Blomqvist, but it is Tymon Vanderhelm coming through to the Dragon Speed Corvette. He's gone by. In fact, he's picking his way through the GTD field. Comes past the 96 of Patrick Gallagher and Turner Motorsport. Right at the back of the field. Just going down the front straight now, there was a sort of a lonely Tower Motorsports Orica there. John Ferrano, not sure what issue he had. Meantime, Russell Ward with Inception and Gradient right ahead of him. He sits in behind the Inception Ferrari, then slips to the right-hand side, across the stripe. Russell Ward is driving for his life at the moment. Brendan Areeb and Jake Walker ahead of him. He's dealt with Brendan Areeb. Jake Walker in the number 66, the silver bullet from Gradient Racing, going through to turn two now. In fairness, that is something of an unequal battle because Russell is a very quick driver. We've seen him a couple of times this year and last, notably at Road America, I think it was last year, wasn't it, Ryan, where he was the fastest driver in qualifying of all of the GT drivers.
0: Yeah, exactly. He's no slouch, that's for sure. And again, that car wouldn't have qualified at the back and really shouldn't have started at the back even with qualifying canceled, as we talked about. But making up for lost time here, he's done well to come up through the field. And now this fight with Walker is for seventh place. Jake, by the way, is mentored by none other than 2004 Indy 500 winner Buddy Rice, who I've seen here this weekend. So there's a little connection to the Speedway in the Jake Walker camp.
3: A couple of penalties to tell you about. As soon as we get pit stops, we get penalties. The CrowdStrike 04 by Algarve Pro Racing. Improper attire in the pit lane. That'll be a drive-through. And over the wall before the car stop for Porsche Penske Motorsport number 7. So that car will be back down through the pit lane as well, adding insult to, if not injury, certainly damage to that car. Tom Blomqvist goes through underneath our feet in the Ford Racing Global Broadcast Centre. 1:16.767. Getting on for a second in the lead now. I'm keeping an eye on Russell Ward, who's up to 8th position, and GTT Pro Neil Verhagen and Tommy Milner are just 6 tenths of a second between them. Another second back to Andrea Caldarelli, and then Chris Meese is there as well. Good battle at the front of that field. But keep an eye in GTD, where Heart of Racing have gone to the lead. Heart of Racing and Tom Gamble doing a bit of a favour, really, for that number 57 Wynnewood AMG. They share the engine, of course, for the Vantage from AMG. Not suggesting that there's anything improper going on there at all. I should just make that disclaimer straight away. The V8 engine from AMG goes into the Vantage road car. Tom Gamble then ahead of Patrick Gallagher for Turner Motorsport. Then it's the Ferrari of Conquest and Lorenzo Patrese. Ben Pedersen, Danny Formal, Casper Stevenson, Jake Walker and Russell Ward. Half a second behind him. Russell Ward trying to pick his way through. Meantime, the 96 car has Patrese right with him. That second position. Now here's where we go back to our Porsche keys to the

0: points paid between second and third, it's 20, which is a pretty big gap, a pretty big margin. Even just dropping back to second place, actually, has cost Gallagher and Foley the lead as they run to the teammate of Tom Gamble, Dudu Barrichello. So Tom Gamble not just doing a favor to the Windward guys, but certainly helping his teammate out as well as he goes to the lead, and with that to the lead in the championship as they run here. As we've got more problems, it appears, for George Kurtz. That's a repaired CrowdStrike Orica already, well down the order, and this day has gone from bad to worse, it would appear, for George Kurtz and company.
1: Yeah, CrowdStrike Racing by APR. That car barely made turn one last time around. Also got a penalty to tell you about for incident responsibility, and it's Toby Lütke for TDS Racing. He's got a drive-through for incident responsibility contact with Chris Cumming in the Pratt Miller Motorsport car. It's been dealt with very quickly by race control. The leaders coming through the GTD and GTD Pro field. Let's take some more atmosphere and some more of the early stories from down in the pit lane. Here's Arjuna.
2: With Inception Racing, winners of last year's battle on the bricks, however, it was not without drama, the hood flying up in the last hour of the race. Fred Chandos with me. Fred, what memories do you have of the very interesting win that you guys had last year?
3: Yeah, it was definitely a very memorable win last year. Super chaotic race, also with the rain and everything, and then the bonnet came off in the last 2 hours, so just so glad that we finally got our first IMSA win, and so far Brandon is doing a great job keeping on the track and being really fast out there and being the fastest bronze at the moment, so hopefully he can keep it like that until we jump in.
2: You mentioned the crucial battle in the Bob Aiken Award. It's a kind of mixed scenario that you're trying to fight. You want to battle all your GTD competitors, but you're most focused on the other Bob Aiken Award competitors.
3: For sure, our main goal is to get to Le Mans next year. That's, we're not hiding that for sure. So, well, obviously, you also hear you need to go forward because every pro car, also in the other two bronze cars, are also really competitive. So we need to charge forward as well and also charge forward in the GTD battle. So it's very difficult to have both caps on at the same time, so still trying to make sure we get to the line.
2: And of course, you're trying to get to the line with a bit more motivation. Ollie Milroy's discharged from hospital. We're all very glad to hear that. But you really want to try and get to Le Mans with Ollie next year.
3: That's the goal for sure. And hopefully we can make him proud. Now I know he's watching at home right now, and he just got back to Dubai. So I'm so glad that he can finally get back to his kids. So hopefully we can make a good result here to make him proud.
2: Thanks, Fred.
3: Thank you.
1: Ollie Milroy, you are an absolute star. Hope you and Fern are all right. And I'm sure you are watching your team going on. And good luck for your rehabilitation. And we send you all the best. Out from behind the wall, Spike the Dragon, PJ Hyatt. Back behind the wall for a second time, George Kurtz. I think he might have clipped the wall going into turn one and broken something in the suspension on the left-hand side of that car. He's got the car under its own steam back behind the wall again. So title contenders, title protagonists, people that we normally see at the front of the field in LMP2, Ryan Marine, not having it their own way today. And Jeremy Clark and Misha Goitberg are clearing off at the front of that LMP2 field.
0: It opens up a big opportunity for Jeremy in particular, Misha to a slightly lesser degree because of the points hole that he's in, but nevertheless, could be a big day for the pair of them. Meanwhile, we've been watching the GTP front runners work their way through the traffic, and it very nearly gave Jack Aitken a chance to put a move on Tom Blomqvist. They were briefly side by side down in turn 7, and Blomqvist let the car go just that little bit wide, exiting the corner. Oh, LMP2 car off. That's Dan Goldberg. Looks like he'll be able to continue on. But quickly to put a period on that point, John, there's been an emphasis placed on leaving racing room for your competitors. And we saw a penalty earlier today in the Carrera Cup race for a very similar incident where there was a little bit of overlap between the leading car and the car trying to pass on the outside. And that the car being passed kind of drifted on out, forced the other car slightly off track, and there was a penalty given for that. This was not so dissimilar.

0: So that's the kind of thing that race control really has a keen eye on here as of late in this latter part of the season.
1: And that incident involving Dan Goldberg and the DXDT Chevy Corvette is being reviewed at the moment as the 22 comes into the pit lane under the control of Dan Goldberg. So again, this is just throwing the championship into further confusion. Moment or two ago, side by side action down at turn number 12, excuse me. And that was a pass for Tom Gamble to get into the lead. That was two or three laps ago, actually. Now, Hartner Racing then leading and closing in on the carte blanche Aston Martin of Marco Sorensen. Two Aston Martins, and the white car already confirmed for next year. I believe that is the first confirmed entry to IMSA WeatherTech Sports Car Championship 2027, back in GTD Pro with Marco Sorensen as well. So that's great news for that team. Came in sort of halfway through the year, didn't they, as they took over the Van Steur Racing concern. Still to find a bit more info about who's actually behind that team. The digging continues about that. And it's not just me in the paddock who's doing that as well. It's good reason that we like to know why and who people, who and why the people behind racing want to come in, because they may be enthusiasts, they may be doing it for other reasons, but it's nice to know who we've got in the paddock and the situation behind the teams. Neil Verhagen leads in GTD Pro now. It's still Hartner Racing, or has just been Hartner Racing taking that lead. Russell Ward up to seventh now. He's got by Jake Walker, and he's closing in on Danny Formal in what is a very fast Lamborghini Huracan, the number 45. Danny is just 0.2 of a second behind Casper Stevenson for Dragon Speed. In fact, while we have a moment, do our first VP in race update. Tom Gamble leads in GTD, as we've mentioned, by about 5 seconds now from Patrick Gallagher, Turner Motorsport. He's under pressure from Lorenzo Patrese in the Congress Ferrari, number 34, Ben Pedersen. Another 4 seconds further back, he's under pressure from Dragon Speed and their Corvette in the hands of Casper Stevenson, Danny Formal, Wayne Taylor Racing, 0.3 further back. Then it's a second and a half as Winward Racing's Russell Ward, who started at the back after not getting into their position early enough, the Mercedes AMG in sixth position. In GTD Pro, it's Neil Verhagen leading by about 0.6 of a second from Tommy Milner, from, that's Paul Miller and Corvette, first and second, with Pfaff Motorsport third, Andrea Caldarelli in what has been a very quick Lamborghini Temerario in the last two or three races. Ford Racing, Chris Meese, 65 Mustang, another 2 seconds further back, and he's got round about a second on AO Racing. And Harry King in Rexy, the number 77, they've got 0.75 of a second on Ben Barnicott for Vassar Sullivan Racing. LMP2 thrown into all kinds of confusion, except for into Europol competition, who leave by 5 seconds. Jeremy Clark over Misha Goitberg in the number 52, Brian Herder, Autosport, Eric, and then Nick Bull for Era Motorsport. Another 5 seconds further back, and he's got 6 seconds. Actually, no more than that. He's got 9 seconds on Chris Cumming for Pratt Miller Motorsport in the 73. John Ferrano next for Tower, then Toby Lutke for TDS. And at the front of the field, as we're working lap number 22, it's now down to 0.6 of a second. Tom Blomqvist over Jack Aiken, who's closing in. The 60 Acura and the 31 at Wheel and Cadillac. They're in traffic at the moment, going past the 13 Autosport Corvette. And this might be an opportunity for Jack Aiken, going through turn three now, as they head into the early part of the lap, and Dries Vantu in third position was 9 tenths behind the pair of them as they went across the line. The top three are within half a second now. It's 4 seconds back to Kevin Estre in fourth, who's worked his way back through into contention in the number six Porsche after that first corner, first lap schmozzle. Louis Delatraz for Cadillacs, another nine tenths of a second back, and it's a second and a half back to Ross Gunn for the Valkyrie from Heart of Racing. We're on lap 21. The three leaders are together, and we've still got some 2 hours and 4 minutes remaining. That's your VP in race update.
2: VP Racing, the official fuel, coolant, and additives of IMSA.
0: Some news from the pits and the garage. It sounds like the number 7, Porsche Penske, Porsche 963, will be returning to the race here shortly. Extensive repairs to that car, bodywork, top, bottom, side, you name it. And that seems to be taken care of. That will be returning to the race here soon. In fact, we can see on board that car is out of the garage and just trying to find a way down to Gasoline Alley where it can get back to the pit lane. Also saw that Mason Filippi has been in the pits for some time for DXDT Racing and their Corvette. They've lost about 4 laps, maybe more now at this point. And remember, that was the car that was involved with Dan Goldberg. Goldberg was given a warning for that just a little while ago, and at least initially looked like he might have got the worst of it, but something seems to have gone amiss for DXDT. I'm not sure if that was because of the contact with Goldberg or not, but whatever the case, they're now 4 laps, maybe 5 laps down to the class lead.
1: LMP2 leader in the Europol competition, Jeremy Clark on the pit lane, Nick Bulkos through. Chris Suku, good evening, over there in the UK. The Aston Martin, of course, running an AMG V8. The AMG still runs the V6.2 V8. So not the same engine, but both AMG V8s. Thank you, Chris. Tom Blomqvist leads now by 7 tenths of a second. He's coming under pressure again from Jack Aitken, as Jeremy Clark and John Ferrano come in to the pit lane. Misha Goikberg's made that pit stop and is out in the number 52 Brian Herner Autosport car. Where's that first half an hour? 40 minutes gone. Extraordinary stuff. Actually, we'll talk about that. Driving time is part of this as well, Ryan. And also with that, the early couple of safety cars, that will have assuaged some of the fuel concerns in some of the categories.
0: Yeah, definitely. That changes the calculations for the different classes. Typically, LMP2, we're looking at about a 40-minute stint, about an hour for the GT classes, and a little bit under that for GTP, depending on fuel save. But I say typically. I talked to a few strategists. I think they all were for GT teams, though, and what I was told was a combination of several long break zones that you can do some lifting coast, as well as the relatively short distance on the lap, means that without too much effort in fuel saving, you can pretty easily extend a stint well over an hour and 5 minutes. I heard as much as an hour and 7 minutes in a GT3 car, and that's a green flag running. So since we've had all of that yellow already, we could really see this opening stint extended extensively if these GT teams elect to go that direction well past the hour mark.
1: Hello to Ray Lathurn, who is enjoying a Ferrari Amalfi down in Cape Town this weekend. My envy has no bounds, Ray. Battle for the lead going through turn 7 and 8, and Jack Aitken takes the lead. Leader in the championship now leads the race. Just lurking in the background, Dries Vantu for BMW Team WRT. The top three carving their way back through traffic. And Ray says, why do you think Scuderia Ferrari not competing in GTP? It's a very good question, mate. It really is. They have a car that is eligible. Nice work by Jack Aitken, by the way. Used the traffic beautifully well. Tom Blomqvist might be a bit frustrated there with some of the LMP2 traffic, but traffic takes away. Giveth, it taketh. That's the way it is I'm not sure. The answer is that they are focused in massively on Formula One and the World Endurance Championship right now. Whether that might change in the future, whether there's a possibility of a genuine, more genuine privateer team to run the car, that's another question as well. But right now, they are saying they don't have the wherewithal and the ability to run split programs because those cars are so complicated. I'd like to see the opportunity for that to happen in the future. They concentrate on their Le Mans entries, and to get your Le Mans entry, the best way to do that currently, that might change in the future. If you've been reading some of the motorsport and automotive press, right now, however, the best way to get yourself a Le Mans entry is to be in the World Endurance Championship. Although I'm pushing immediately now, and John Doonan will be listening to this, I'm sure, the IMSA Le Mans Global Championship. Just throwing that out there. Just under 2 hours to go. And pit stops have started in some of the classes. Whelan Cadillac, Jack Aitken by 2 seconds. He's cleared off. The afterburners have been lit by the Whelan Cadillac and by Jack Aitken. Ryan, he's doing exactly what he needs to do. And right now, Tom Blomqvist, after looking so strong earlier on, maybe as we're coming towards the second part of the stint for the Acura, maybe it's not doing quite so well in its performance because Dries Van Ter is right there.
0: And not far behind is Kevin Estra as well in the best placed of the Porsche Penske cars. And, of course, that's the car that carries this weekend Porsche's best hope at the Drivers' Championship, Lauren Heinrich, who will be in a little bit later once Estra's driving is done. But Van Thor now very much the aggressor in this confrontation here between himself and Blomqvist. You're right, Aitken is absolutely driven away. 2 seconds to the good now over the battle for second and third.
1: Say what you like about the controversial nature of this year's championship, you cannot take away what Jack Aitken has done this year. A revolving door at times of co-drivers, but his performance, particularly I think in traffic, has been absolutely outstanding in that number 31 Whelan Cadillac. Not always clean. There's been one or two scrapes and bumps and elbows out, and perhaps been a bit fortunate not to have been called for contact, particularly at Road America, which I think even race control, having looked at the evidence after the race, did admit to, actually. But Aitken has made the best of his opportunities. Pit lane visit for Antonio Garcia in the number 3 Corvette Racing by Pratt Miller. That, Arjuna Kankapardi, looks like full service and a new driver to me for the number 3 car.
3: I think so, John. I'm at the other end of pit lane with Robbie Wickens trying to get an update on what happened to the DXDT team. Robbie had to come down to pit lane. Mason Filippi behind the wheel. What happened there with Dan Goldberg?
4: Yeah, I'm not too sure. It seems like the P2 car made a lunge on Mason into turn 10 and there was contact. And it bent our right front toe link, so we had to come in and fix it. Now we're 4 laps down, so it's a shame. Mason was doing a great job prior to that. Everything was kind of going to plan, per se, you know, qualifying off a point, so starting at the back, it was never going to be an easy day for us, but yeah, just devastating. Everyone worked so hard this weekend. You know, lots of friends and family here. You know, hopefully we'll give them a show, but we're still going. You never know. But yeah, it's going to be tough to come back.
3: This is your last scheduled start for 2026. How's program plans for 2027 coming along?
4: We're working on it. You know, my plan's been clear for a long time. I want to be here full time, and I want to try fight for consistent wins and championships. But you know, I kind of want to just focus on today as what it is, and yeah, figure out tomorrow then.
3: Good luck, Robbie.
4: Thank you.
1: Incident between the Benjamin Pettis and Vassar Sullivan Racing Lexus and the number 81 Casper Stevenson Dragon Speed Corvette being looked at. At the moment, those cars have been split up just a wee bit. Tom Gamble still leading for Hart Racing. Russell Ward sitting in seventh position has been passed, actually, by Casper Stevenson, the Dragon Speed Corvette, after getting up towards the back of Danny Formal. So Russell's charge to the front for the moment, slightly thwarted as Andrea Caldarelli for Pfaff Motorsport, the Temerario, comes into the pit lane from a top three position in GTD Pro. 45 minutes seems a little bit early given the green flag that we've had, but I suspect they're going to try and split the second half, or the second two-thirds of the race, up in a different way. You can slice this 2 hour 40 minute race up in a relatively cool and variety of ways, and that's why we love it. And we saw it in the 2 hour race actually yesterday, didn't we, for Michelin Pilot Challenge. That looked like a fairly simple equation. My goodness me, I don't think we had two cars on the same strategy until we got to the last pit stops.
0: No, it was fantastic. Love to see how the strategy played out in the second hour. What this looks like to me, though, John, is they're in a window where they can make it on one stop from here. So they're on the early side of this. They're short pitting at the front end. The risk is that you could potentially go down a lap, but that didn't look like a full fill, and it probably didn't need to be because they haven't run as far as they could on this tank of virtual energy, and so that probably mitigates the risk of going down a lap, and now maybe they can catch a yellow that would help them cycle through. But basically, everyone's going to have a short fill stop at some point. They're taking theirs early. Others will have theirs later.
1: And I like that move. We talked about it in the Porsche Keys to the Race, as we've got a battle between the Dexter Magee Wintilla Racing Lamborghini and the Lexus number 12. Oh, that's brave. Down the inside at 13. Haven't seen that one pulled for a little while. And that was the battle for third place in GTT. Danny Formal, yeah, giving a big send down the inside. Clean as a whistle, though. You can't argue with that. He'll get a little bit of a draft as well from the Era Motorsport car as it goes behind him. Porsche Keys to the Race. We talked about the pit lane and how long it is and why penalties are so destructive here. That goes the same for green pit stops, though, Ryan. And right, taking a shorter pit stop, less energy going in to the cars, that gives you your track position back. That's smart.
0: It is, and it prevents you from potentially dropping the lap due to the length of the pit lane. That is one thing that the strategists I talked to said was different this year versus when the last 2 years this has been an endurance race, when typically you are pushing as deep into the fuel load as you possibly can. That's when you risk going a lap down because you have a longer pit stop at that stage. If you're doing these shorter fills, it's a shorter stop, shorter time spent in the pits, and then that opens up your options to go ahead and do this early, but without dropping a lap to your class leader. Back to Formal real quick. He's really in a nice vein of form. This has been a great weekend for him. He just clinched his fourth Lamborghini Super Trofeo Championship earlier this weekend, and with two races still to go. So he's riding a high right now.
1: It's amazing what success does, isn't it, in terms of the mentality. Russell Ward then has cycled up to fifth position. I suspect Russell will go as long as he can. And right now there's no sense in taking him out of the car with the flag of the great state of Texas on its roof. Got a bit of green on that car this weekend, reflecting some good results for that machine in different colours, or at least for that team in different colours around the world. Winwood's riding a crest of a wave at the moment, and a slight mistake from them putting them to the back of the field, but Russell doing the best he can to get back up. He's only 3/10 of a second away from Casper Stevenson for the Dragon Speed car, who's only half a second away from Ben Pedersen, who's in second place. Let's take another driver database informed pit lane report. Here's our tuner.
3: And exactly what you guys are saying about strategy, John, is being witnessed down on pit lane, where the teams aren't waiting and filling the cars full of fuel. Instead, as soon as the four tires, the Michelin tires, are changed, off and away. And the latest trip down to pit lane was for that Dex Imaging Wayne Taylor Racing number 45, as off and away, Trent Hindman takes the car.
1: So Trent will take that car to the finish. 110 minutes on the clock as he comes out. Even my rudimentary grasp of arithmetic, not even mathematics. Well, that is 55 minutes in two stints, and I reckon they can do that with one more stop, Ryan. Fantastic battle going on ahead of Fred Verviche at the moment, as the Lamborghini Temerario and the Aston Martin are having a great scrap on the coming round to parts of the high banking that they run backwards down towards turn 12, 13 and 14. And Frederick Verviche in the Ford number 65 getting an eyeful of what was going on with Marco Sorensen in the Carte Blanche machine, and Sandy Mitchell, who were battling for 7th and 8th ahead of him, and they've both actually gone by the Casper Stevenson car, excuse me, go past the Sandy Mitchell Pfaff Motorsport machine. So that car struggling a little bit for pace at the moment. Much as yesterday, is Tom Campbell, I'll come back to that in a moment, Tom Campbell into the pit lane from the lead of GTD, but much as yesterday's I just broke off there for a moment because I thought Russell Ward was going to run into the back of the Mustang right ahead of him. He managed not to. 10 positions gained for Russell Ward from the back of the grid, 4 for Dragon Speed and then 81, and 3 for Wright Motorsports. Much as in that Michelin race yesterday, we have cars coming in within a couple of laps of each other, but there's still no complete consensus of who should be doing what, as Harter Racing Aston is in the pit lane, Ryan.
0: Yeah, not in the GT classes, that's for sure. We haven't really seen anyone go off strategy in GTP to this point, which I think is pretty interesting, and maybe that says the windows aren't as big, which would be to be expected based on the intel I had coming in for the GTP class cars. Only GTP cars that have pitted are ones that have had problems so far in this race, so the 5 and the 7 at this stage. So the top 9 are still on their initial virtual energy tank at the moment. But yep, in GTD and GTD Pro, it's all up in the air. Everyone's trying different things, and this is going to be fascinating, if a bit challenging, to try and stay on top of.
1: One of the teams that's somewhat lost out because they didn't get to qualify, RLL team McLaren, Max Esterson has been absolutely on top form in his qualifying, paired with Indy Next champion Nikita Johnson in the McLaren number 59. I'll come back to that in a moment. It's the Pratt Miller number 73, Chris Cumming driven Orica, has a little spin at turn one. Max Esterson, as I said, fifth position at the moment, half a second behind Ben Barnicot in the Lexus. But that was a young man who was on a mission and was hoping to take pole position here this weekend. Spoke to his dad, Robin, earlier on in the weekend. They absolutely understand the safety implications behind lightning being in the air and people on the track, people on elevated metal structures. But couldn't hide the disappointment coming from that team that they didn't get to qualify. But Max doing a good job, and as right with Ben Barnicot in the Lexus RCF GT3. Last time we'll see that car. No Lexus in the series next year. We'll be replacing that with Toyota. Let's go down to the pit lane. Danny Formal is out of the Dex Imaging Lamborghini and talking to our driver database informed pit lane reporter. That's Arjuna Kangapani.
3: And maybe the team most impacted by qualifying not taking place yesterday and starting back in the field. Danny, how was it starting mired in the mid-pack when you got a car that can run up front?
5: I just feel bad for the team. A car out there was just trying to ruin everybody's race. Blocking the LMP2s, blocking the GT3s. Put me in the grass 3 times, no penalties, no nothing. The car's a rocket ship, we need some clean air. The guys did a strategy, they put Trent on some clean air. Now we're going to see the pace of the car. It's fantastic. The guys did a fantastic job. I'm just frustrated. We had a chance to pull here, and this car really likes clean air. So, yeah, just disappointed with that stint. Literally an hour of getting blocked. So, all good. The car's fast. We have the best team behind us. So grateful to be here. So proud of the team. How far we've come this year. And, excited to see what Trent can do.
3: You sound a little bit frustrated, but if we get a safety car, the field comes back together. We've seen you make a outstanding move at turn 13. Is this a car that's capable of fighting in the dirty air?
5: Yeah, I think if the drivers race cleanly, yes. Movement on braking was talked about a lot today in the drivers' meeting, and nothing happened today out there. So, yeah, I think it definitely has a car to fight for the win. We have one of the best drivers behind it right now with Trent, the best team behind us. So we'll see. You have to be quite aggressive with the passing. Everyone's so tight. And, you know, how IMSA racing is, some people are faster coming out of the corners, and some people are faster at the end of the straight. So we're really good out of the corners. So just struggling a little bit at the top speed right now, but cars are rocket ship, and I can't wait to see what Trent can do.
3: Thanks, Danny.
5: Thank you.
1: 0-4 CrowdStrike APR car back from behind the wall for a second time. And Chris coming down the pit lane. He had a little spin, but he's also coming down. The reason he's coming down the pit lane is he's answering a drive-through penalty. Threw over the wall before the car came to a halt, and race control, being very specific, it was the fueler who broke the plane before the car came to a halt. I like the fact we're getting that much of the news from the pit lane. In the meantime, we have an official retirement as well, and I think it won't surprise anybody, Ryan, to know that that is the number two car.
0: Right, Phil Thayer, who was part of that melee on the opening lap, really a victim of circumstance, frankly, and had nowhere to go, but clobbered into the number seven Porsche, then got hit from behind a couple of times, and of all the cars involved, I think that one was the one that sustained the most damage. So really frustrating there for Phil, out of this race, won't be able to take further part. The fact that George Kurtz is back out there, potentially good news to maybe salvage a point here or there for the CrowdStrike by APR team, but they've now fallen behind PJ Hyatt's AO Racing car, Spike the Dragon, which also has spent extensive time behind the wall. I think it's about 11 or 12 laps between those two in 8th and 9th, and neither of those teams expected to be in that position when this day dawned.
1: Man, that could throw LMP2 absolutely into chaos as we go to Montulpetit Le Mans in a couple of weeks' time. That is our season finale. We'll have a whole suite of programmes for you, extended coverage as we move the whole of Radio Show Limited's broadcast that week to Atlanta and to, or at least to Braselton and to Michelin Raceway Road Atlanta, special midweek motorsport on Wednesday afternoon local time. Extended coverage of practice and qualifying sessions, some special programs as well planned for you, and additional team members coming over from Europe to join us for Montulpetit Le Mans. If you can't get to the track, the best way to follow it is on IMSA Radio RST, part of the Radio Show Limited network of channels, via imsaradio.com. Of course, if you're outside the US, we'll have plenty of streamed video on the world feed as well. Big weekend of racing to come. So still no stops at the front of the field, with some 59 minutes now completed. The two interventions from the safety car, the Corvette safety car, stretching the fuel mileage effectively, or the lap mileage at least, for the GTPs. For some reason this week my timing screen doesn't have the virtual fuel tank on it, which I've tried to reset a couple of times, but I'm sure you will have a separate page open, Ryan, and can tell us how close the teams are getting in the GTP category.
0: John, you know me well. Yes, I just pulled that up a few minutes ago and was taking a gander at it. Jack Aitken, the leader, by the way, is best placed of just about anybody as far as the virtual energy is concerned in the GTP class, just under 22% left in his virtual tank. Compare that to just 18% for Tom Blomqvist, who, it should be noted, spent a good chunk of this stint out in front and without anybody to break through the air for him, so maybe that accounts for it to some degree. Also, I think a couple of these teams might have started on less than full tanks as well at the beginning of this race to, I suspect, lower the weight and take advantage of that, but that's something we can follow up more on later. Anyway, it seems like Aitken's in the best position, Blomqvist is in the worst, and Dries Van Thor somewhere in the middle along with Kevin Estra.
1: Yeah, we get that courtesy of IMSA live from the drive shafts, effectively, of the cars, their torque sensors. Very clever. Great article in Race Car Engineering, well, probably 6 months, maybe more ago now. I'm sure it'll be on their online archive, about the super clever materials technology that is used to wrap around the drive shafts and therefore measure the torque. It's all about changes in magnetic field and flux capacitors and something else. I've made the flux capacitor a bit up, but it is very, very clever indeed. And that means that IMSA are watching exactly how much torque is going to the rear wheels of all bar the LMP2 cars. Now, why is that important? Well, we talk about balance of performance. And that is, in some ways, that is something that you do to try and equalize the performance of the cars, obviously. And that's normally done at the incoming end of things. So you change air restrictors, you change the fuel capacity, ride heights even, weights, how much power the cars can produce by limiting revs, etc., etc. It's all very well. You make those changes at the incoming end, but what's going on at the outgoing end? Through all of the friction losses, the gearbox, etc., etc., what's going to the wheels is basically what it's being measured. And that's being looked at in real time. So if anybody is overproducing in terms of their balance of performance power limits, that comes up on a screen, flashes red somewhere, and IMSA can have a look at it and, if necessary, pull cars in the pits. And we've seen that happen. Warnings are normally given out. Now let's go through some penalties, and we have a penalty for the number 43. We told you that was being looked at from, oh no, actually we didn't, that's Jeremy Clark, that's championship leader, and that is incident responsibility with some contact earlier on in the race with the number 36 DXDT car. We heard that being mentioned in the interview a few moments ago. So that now has been penalized, Ryan.
0: Well, I think this is actually a second case, because there was a previous incident involving the DXDT Corvette. That's what Robert Wickens was telling Arjuna about, and that was with the 22 United Autosport car. This is, as you say, with Jeremy Clark, who had dropped down actually from the lead to third even before this penalty, and I wonder if whatever happened between these two cars is the reason why. Jeremy evidently has been adjudged to be at fault for that, so he will drop even further down, which means all of the top three cars now in LMP2 points have had one form of trouble or another. Now, this is much more easy to come back from than the big crash that Kurtz and Hyatt were involved in on lap one. But even still, this has not been a banner day for any of the front-running LMP2 entries.
1: So coming down to, in fact, just over an hour now, an hour and 4 minutes completed, an hour and 36 to go. As we have had a nice long green flag period, still waiting to see who jumps at the front of the field. Jack Aitken by 6.5 seconds now, half a second from Blomqvist to Dries Van Thor. Kevin Estra right there as well, giving his teammate this weekend, Laren Heinrich, the best possible opportunity. It's going to be down to Earl Bamber. The pressure will be on his shoulders. It's interesting this, how the two championship contending teams have gone about this, Ryan, because at the front of the field, Jack Aitken started the car. Obviously, he can't do the whole race. He'll have to hand to Earl Bamber. So the pressure then goes on Earl's shoulders for his teammate, whereas Kevin Estra started the car, involved in an incident early on, which wasn't his fault at all, actually. Started by a BMW and then hit his teammate. But that will be Laren then to finish. And effectively, Laren at that point is the master of his own destiny, where Jack isn't. He's just got to stand and watch.
0: And I suspect Jack would have been given the option, which position would you like to be in? I think he's frequently been the one to qualify the car, which is, I think, part of the reason that he's also starting the car here. And this is something that they've hit on that's really worked well for them all year long. So I can understand why they wouldn't change things up. But, yeah, it is interesting that the two protagonists actually are unlikely to ever see one another on the track here today. That, I suspect, will be different in a couple of weeks at Motul Petit Le Mans, but a nice, interesting contrast, I suppose, in approaches between the two teams and manufacturers. One other point, let's go back to that incident at the very beginning, and you said, you know, Kevin Estra was in the middle of it. Remember, he started this weekend, and the big news was the probation that he found himself on. He had no part to play in that incident. That was very, very clear, but I'm sure he was holding his breath going into turn one as much as anybody else, right? Knowing that there was going to be a lot of scrutiny on him given the storylines coming into the weekend.
1: Hello to Dave Alcock and also to Sarah Martin, Rigby, listening back in the UK just after 9:15 there, British summertime. Good to have your company at RSL underscore studio. Aaron B180, Battle on the Bricks, Indianapolis Motor Speedway. He says, I'm backing the Whelan Cadillac number 31, watching from Essex in the UK. Russell Ward has jumped out of the number 57 car, had to start at the back. Philip Ellis now, seventh position. So Russell's done really well to improve that car's position. He's been talking to our broadcast colleagues at NBC Peacock. He's not a happy bunny at the moment, so Arjuna might want to give him a moment or two to vent the steam just a little bit. Philip Ellis with an hour and a half, 90 minutes, 245 minutes stint, something like that, easily done for the GT cars. Paul de Rest has just put the fastest LMP2 lap of the race in for the number 22 United Autosports. That's a 1:18.730. 16.7 for Tom Blomqvist is the fastest GTP lap. Ben Barker for Ford Racing in the Mustang GT3 number 64 has the fastest pro lap. That's a 1:24.1. 1:24.174, and I say that because Dudu Barrichello is now aboard the leading GTD car, which is the Vantage, of course, of Heart of Racing Team. Stood at 24.143, which makes that car the fastest of the GTs. That's how they stand at the moment. An hour and 8 minutes having elapsed. We'll do another VP Racing update in a few minutes once we've... Shall we do it before the pit stop? Maybe we should do. All right, let me do it now. Jack Aitken, Cadillac Whelan, 6.5 seconds to the good. Good battle for second between Tom Blomqvist in the Acura number 60 and Dries Vanto in the BMW. They're 0.5 seconds apart. They have been for ages. Kevin Estra in... In fact, they're not even 0.5 seconds apart now. They're 0.1 seconds apart. It's Kevin Estra, who's 0.6 further back in the number six Porsche. Top six made up by Cadillac Wayne Taylor Racing's number 40 with Louis Delatraz and Ross Gunn for Aston Martin. By the way, that top six, 10 seconds spread the top six in the GTP category and overall. Nick Bull for Era Motorsport leads by a decent margin, actually, over Jeremy Clark from Inter Europol, who's had to come down pit lane for a penalty. 18 from 43, 50 and a half seconds, it says on my screen. Then Paul de Resta, another 21 seconds further back, and 11 and a half seconds back in fourth is Harry Tinknell. The LMP2 field split up a little bit because they're in pit stop territory at the moment, so that will change. Neil Verhagen, BMW, in the lead of GTD Pro, and Dudu Barrichello in GTD. That's your VP Racing update with an hour and 30 minutes remaining as we have GTP pit stops. We'll go down to Arjuna in just a moment.
2: VP Racing, the official fuel, coolant and additives of IMSA.
3: Coming down to their pit stalls, Wieland Cadillac leads the Meyer Shank number 60, the Porsche Penske number 6, and the Wayne Taylor Dex Imaging number 40 directly in front of me. Kevin Estra jumps out, and Lauren Heinrich, in his quest for the championship, straps in to the Porsche Penske number 6. It's going to be a set of sticker tyres for all the crews that I can see, although slightly scrub tyres going on to Meyer Shank, who are getting ready to launch the 60. Final bit of energy being loaded into the car. Now just counting off, staring at the screen in front of them, waiting for energy to be loaded into the cars. Final moments awaiting. Lauren Heinrich ready to roar the 963 into life. Cadillac Whelan have gone off and away, but Porsche Penske with some more pit stop magic, John, jump in front of Meyer Shank and the number 60.
1: Yeah, brilliant stuff from the Porsche Penske Motorsport teams. Very close call between the 60 Acura as it pulled out in front of, is that the number 6 Porsche or was it the Cadillac? No, it's the Dex Imaging Cadillac number 40. Just saw a grey car there. That's Jordan Taylor. Big wiggle coming down the pit lane for that number 60 with the green bodywork on it this weekend. Colin Brown just making sure everything was all right. So Wieland Cadillac out back on the road and in behind Nico Müller for GDC Miller Motorsports. BMW are in, as is the number 10 Cadillac. Back to Arjuna.
3: And in front of me, John, the number 10 had to slightly navigate into its pit stall around one of the tyre changers for BMW Team WRT. Very different to what we saw with the GT cars, John, where some pitted so early that they were limited in the pit lane by how much time it took to change their tyres. Here it's all about the energy. Off and away for the number 24. And John, at the very end of pit lane towards the pit exit, it's a rear wing change for the Acura number 93 as they get to work on doing the driver change and also fixing some damage at the rear of the car.
1: We talked in our Porsche Keys to the Race, Ryan Marine, in the Michelin Countdown to Green, about tyres versus fuel here. And a 2 hour 40 minute race changes the mindset, the strategy, the personality in some respects, and the character of the race. Who chose to take track position over a full tank of energy in the GTP pit stops?
0: Porsche Penske did, and Arjuna alluded to some pit stop magic for Penske, and that's what they went to. They just took about 10% less energy than the rest, and that allowed them to jump Meyer Shank in the pits and get some track position for Lauren Heinrich. Now, he's going to have to manage that energy deficit in this stint. If he can save enough, then maybe he won't have as much of a longer stop in the next pit stop as he might have had otherwise. But they clearly valued the track position here more than that virtual energy at this stage.
1: It's Ryan Marine with me, John Hindhoff, in the Ford Racing Global Broadcast Center. We had a quick spin over at turn 9 for the Jordan Taylor Cadillac, I think it was the number 40 car. Yep, it was indeed the dark grey and white Sharp sponsorship on the side of that car. Put that one down in your diary, right in front of the Inception number 70 Ferrari of Fred Schandorf. You don't often see that That's one for the collection for Jordan. Jordan in the number 40, Ricky in the number 10. Right now, track temperature 106 Fahrenheit, which is 41 Celsius, 33 Celsius in the air is 91 Fahrenheit. No real wind to talk about. Still been quite humid all week this week, but 55% is nowhere near as bad as it has been. As Philippe Eng becomes the final of the GTPs to come into the pit lane in the number 25 BMW MWRT. That means he's got 85 minutes remaining, 42 and a half minute split there. He's gone well into this race, 51 laps into the race, Ryan. It does mean he needs, clearly needs less fuel and stand still less to get to the end of the race.
0: Yep, that's been the strategy with that car. That was the car that started further down for BMW Team WRT, and I noticed pretty early on that they were up on energy compared to the rest of the class, so my suspicion is that they were having Phillip save early and often in that opening stint, and he went about an hour and 15 minutes. That was aided by a 15-minute yellow flag right at the very beginning, but it goes to show just how wide these windows can be here at IMS.
1: And let's see if that tactics for Lauren Heinrich plays out. He's going to have to deal with some traffic, of course. Earl Bamble will cycle back to the lead. Marco Wittmann's jumped in to the BMW number 25. That car rolling again. It was a pretty decent stop for them. Just going through to turn 9 now. He's in behind Jordan Taylor. I think he got out between the two Wayne Taylor Cadillacs, certainly the head of the number 93 of Acura of Wrenger von der Zander. So coming around, it should be old Bamba who's just crossed the line in the lead. Yes, it is. He's in a gaggle of cars down to turn one, and right in behind him is Lauren Heinrich. That's the battle for the championship. Earl not in the championship fight in terms of the Drivers' Championship, but is now, this is interesting, there's another Porsche hoving into view there, so that must be the red and white, the other red and white Porsche Penske Motorsport. That'll be the number 7 car, which has been somewhat delayed, but that's a quick car at the moment, and that seems to be coming to give a little bit of assistance to Lauren Heinrich. This could get, well, it was Earl Bamba early in the week, wasn't it, Ryan, that said it could be spicy out there. Well, get ready to turn up the heat.
0: From Earl's lips to God's ears, it would appear. Yeah, that has the potential. I mean, I think it's happenstance that they just all found themselves on the track right here, because that other car is so much delayed at this point. And look, you hope the team games aren't played too vigorously, but there's always that chance. This is really important, though, for Heinrich, because even though he is up to second place, the gap coming in was pretty substantial to begin with. It was 127 points to begin today. It's even bigger now. As they run, it would be 157 points, which would put Aiken in a position where he could actually clinch the title with enough qualifying points of advantage in qualifying for Motul Petit Le Mans. Really, Heinrich needs to finish ahead of Aiken today to preserve any real possibility of coming away with the title, and right now he can see his quarry right up the windscreen.
3: Hitting their marks on pit lane, it's the Corvette Pradomilla number 4, as well as AO Racing and Rexy the number 77, as Harry King and Nick Tandy swap. It's also Nicky Katzberg and Tommy Milner getting to work. Now, what this means is only Paul Miller BMW is yet to pit in the fight at the very front of this class. It was the Ford 64 and 65 that currently lead of those that have pitted. So keep an eye out for them as they sweep down through the final sector. Corvette, a very good pit stop for them, though, is now they just load the final bit of fuel in. A little bit of smoke coming from the brakes as it continues to sit and wait. Engine revs and off and away they go.
1: Actually, Max Esterson hasn't pitted either in the RLL team McLaren, as Neil Verhagen is into the pit lane now. Max Esterson is about 13 seconds behind him. If they can get another lap or two, no, he's coming into the pit lane as well. Been a very good opening stint, Ryan, for RLL and for Max. They would have expected to have started higher up the field, but they've done what they could with the strategy, stayed out as long as they could, probably looking for a yellow that hasn't come.
0: Well, maybe so. This is a huge variation in the strategy, as we talked about in GTD. This is an hour and 20 minutes, just under. That was an hour 19 and 50 seconds, actually, when he came to a stop there in the pit lane, and Verhagen absolutely needed to come in. He was down under 1% of energy. Esterson was just under 2% left, but they didn't feel like they could do another lap. What's interesting is this comes right at the halfway mark in this race, so one more lengthy yellow, and, I mean, if the first stint is any indication, if they have another lengthy yellow, they could do an hour and 20 again and potentially make it home from here. So let's circle that and think about that for a moment.
3: Paul Miller send out the number one after what might have been one of the most well-executed pit stops in GTD Pro. Similar pit stop time, by the way, John, for the RLO McLaren as it runs down the pit lane. But I can already see some of the other GTD Pro competitors heading down into turn number one.
1: Yeah, they've all gone through. But it's, I think the key thing is what Ryan said about how far into the race they've got. We're going to have to think, gentlemen, about our BDO Nose Strategy Award. One award for the whole race. Our CrowdStrike Endurance Teamwork and Speed Award will be, numbers will be crunched and the algorithm will be off and running when we get the results through at the end of this race in some an hour and 19's time. We'll announce that on Midweek Motorsport Wednesday, 3 o'clock Eastern, 8 o'clock in the UK. The strategy here, the strategy calls here, Ryan, have been influenced, certainly, by the early safety cars. You could say that some people have just let that play out and they've run to the end of their VP fuel, but there's still strategy involved, and there will still be strategy involved on how you decide to break up what you've got to the end of the race.
0: Massively, yeah. And we saw some commit really early to pitting very early in the window. Others have gone long here, and there's always the chance for more yellow that can change that equation on the fly as we go. And that's the tough gig for these strategists here. They have to read the race. All right, we had the one caution early, but now we've settled into a rhythm. Do you gamble on another caution coming a little bit later on? Do you count on it staying green? Do you hedge your bets a little bit? So much still up in the air, so much still to play for here in the final half.
1: An hour and 18, of course, we said 1:22 elapsed. We'll let this settle down after all of the pit stops. In fact, all of the pit stops are now complete. Tom Dillman for Inter-Europol Competitions just put the fastest LMP2 lap in of the race, an 18.3, an 18.5 for Matthias Besch. Is that car's best lap, that car being the TTS Racing at number 11. Still in GTP, it's the Acura that Colin Brown is driving at the moment. But a great battle going on in GTD Pro. The battle for first position, Ben Barker and Frederik Vervish. And Vervish goes past his teammate on that last lap. But it's 65 from 64. The two Mustangs are ahead of the game. And Ben Barker's got the fastest lap of the GTD Pro field as well. A 124.174. At least that car has. Dudu Barrichello is even quicker, and he leads in GTD. And he has a spin for the Lexus number 12 coming through turn number two. Again, that was in traffic. Might have had a little touch for Aaron Tielitz before he went around. And fortunately didn't get hit. Now, a warning for the McLaren. Talked earlier on to... Sorry, that was turn seven that happened for the RCF. We talked about those torque sensors earlier on, Ryan, and the McLaren number 59 has had a warning for being over the power. Failure to adhere to the controlled powertrain parameters is the official wording, but basically that means you've gone above the red line, doesn't it?
0: Yep, it does. That goes back to the torque sensor conversation we were having a little bit earlier on. So that's been noted. That will be watched now the rest of the way. And that's, you know, that's something, again, that race control is looking at in real time. And something along those lines, if you remember at Road America, the Acura looked really, really stout early on, and then we saw them kind of seemingly lose pace as the race went along, and we were left scratching our heads as to what happened. And I've subsequently learned that there was a problem with the a sensor, effectively. So race

0: A VP in race update. Earl Bamber by half a second from Laren Heinrich. Earl Bamber driving the car that Jack Aitken started. Jack Aitken, the championship leader, with a comfortable but not decisive championship points lead at the moment. Laren Heinrich chasing him down and chasing the points lead as well. Then it's 3.8 seconds back to Sheldon von der Linde for BMW. And the BMW M Hybrid number 24, Colin Brown, is the Acura number 60 in fourth position. He's another 10, call that 11 seconds actually, further back. Roman De Angelis for Heart of Racing Valkyrie. He's next, another second further back in fifth position. The top six is made up by Ricky Taylor in the first of the two Cadillac Wayne Taylor Racing cars. Actually, the two brothers are separated by 5 seconds in the 10 and the 40, which are respectively sixth and seventh. Paul de Resta has got to the front of LMP2 for United Autosports. The number 22 car is 10 and a half seconds ahead of Harry Tinknell, another British Racing Drivers Club member. Harry in the number 52 Brian Herder Autosport car has 30 seconds on Christian Rasmussen for Aero Motorsport, and TDS are next, another 11 seconds further back with Matthias Besch in the number 11. Tom Dillman for Inter Europol, 1.9 seconds further back in fifth, and he has got 45 seconds on Tristan Vautier for Tower in the number 8 car. In GTD Pro, it's Ford from Ford, Vervish from Barker, 65 from 64, 2 seconds between them. Then 11 seconds back to Marco Sorensen for Aston Martin Vantage, and the car Blanche number 68, the all-white car. Pausing there, so a bit of an action going down the front straight under my feet. And behind Marco, it's Alexander Sims by 2 seconds. Number 3 Corvette Racing in fourth position. He's got a couple of seconds on Sandy Mitchell for Pfaff Motorsport in the Temerario, the plaid Pagini in fifth position. And they've got 2.5 seconds over Conor De Filippi, who's just put the fastest lap of the Paul Miller Racing number 1 BMW's racing with a 24.3. In GTD, Dudu Barrichello by a couple of seconds from Conquest Racing and Albert Costa in the Ferrari. So that's Aston Ferrari. Third place is the BMW of Turner Motorsport, Robbie Fawley. He's about 3 seconds further back. Fourth position, call that 6.5, 7 seconds for Wayne Taylor Racing. And the number 45 Lamborghini, that's the Huracan, Trent Hindman, Giacomo Altoe for Dragon Speed, is another 3 seconds further back in the top six, made up by Windward Racing. That's a really good run. That all of the hard work done earlier on, the groundwork, if you will, by the starting driver, Russell Ward. Philip Ellis now taking that car over. Little spin earlier on for that number 12 RCF, and that was on the curb actually. It wasn't anybody involved in that, although the number 5 Porsche of Nico Müller was close by. Wasn't involved in that. That is your VP Racing update. We've got an hour and 11 minutes to go.
1: VP Racing, the official fuel, coolant and additives of IMSA.
2: Hour and 10 minutes on the clock, and that is an important thing to note because we are not far away from the window for the GT cars to make it to the checkered flag starts to open up. Talking to some strategists early in the weekend, I was told that 65, 67 minutes with some fuel save would be viable. So that would be 3 to 5 minutes away. That would be 3, 4, 5 laps away, depending on where the cars are on the track right now, from potentially opening up. Again, we talked about this earlier, long pit lane, so you risk potentially dropping off the lead lap. But as long as you're within about 20, 25 seconds of the class leader, depending on how much fuel you need to put in, you might be safe to do that. And that covers basically everybody in GTD Pro, covers a decent chunk of the GTD field as well. So Arjuna, buckle up down there, buddy. I think it's about to get busy here in the next 5-10 minutes.
3: Stand by for action.
2: Exactly.
0: As a particular animated

0: series used to see at the end of the 60s and the early 70s. If you're a Gerry Anderson Century 21 fan, you'll know exactly what I'm talking about. We've got another car back in the race. It's the 04 CrowdStrike by APR. LMP2 lost a lot of time, being behind the wall at least a couple of times already. They're just trying to get through to the end of the race and get categorised so they get a point or two. This LMP2 battle is fascinating. In fact, all of the battles of LMP2, it seems nobody wants to win that this year because a couple of the major protagonists, Ryan, have thrown themselves at the scenery or have had mechanical issues or whatever. Not necessarily always their own fault, of course, but it does seem that the LMP2 battle is the one that's been broken up and sort of thrown into the wind in shreds of paper more than anyone else this weekend.
1: Yeah, today, that's absolutely the case. The top three in the championship coming in have all had problems. Two have had pretty catastrophic issues, including the CrowdStrike car. Alex Quinn now driving. They're down in ninth with pretty limited prospects for trying to improve. TJ Hyatt, Dane Cameron, AO Racing, they too were caught up in that lap one crash. They're down in eighth in class. And then it was Jeremy Clark who picked up a drive-through penalty. That's dropped the Inter-Europol car down the order. Tom Dillman's in that machine right now, but it's in fifth. So it could have been anybody's day to march through the open door, but they've all kind of tripped on the precipice at this point, and no one's been able to really take advantage.
0: Yeah, that is actually still in Europol by just a scant 14 points by the 04 car. That's why they're out there at the moment. Not necessarily hoping for other people to have bad luck, but if they do and they can make some laps back, they'll close in on the Inter-Europol pairing who are ahead of them. I fear that we will be saying, as it stands right now, an awful lot when we get to Mortul Petit Le Mans in a couple of weeks' time. I also fear that we'll be saying that all the way through. Actually, I don't fear it. I celebrate the fact that we'll be saying that all the way through, possibly even post the last pit stops, because there is something about Mortul Petit Le Mans that's, and the 2.54 miles of Michelin Raceway Road Atlanta that just keeps you interested all the way to the end. And we've still got intrigue here, by the way. We still don't know how the leading teams in the individual classes are working their way to the end. Everybody has to get to 2 hours and 40 minutes. The only people who know how many laps, who have a good idea of how many laps they're going to do, are the GTP cars, because they control when the white flag comes out, of course. Everybody else is looking at their fuel and saying, how many laps do we need? Well, we don't know at the moment, because we don't know how fast the GTPs are going to go. We don't know if we're going to get another yellow. They are looking at time at the moment rather than laps. And that's always a slightly difficult calculation, because it's not exact for LMP2, GTD Pro and GTD. Do you want to cheat yourself a little bit and go skinny on fuel when you come in to save a few seconds? It's a possibility. Well, you said about about an hour and 6 minutes, and Ben Barker dives into the pit lane at an hour and 5:40. Let's get down to Arjuna in the pit lane. Is this the first of the last stops? I suppose it must be, Arjuna.
2: It's not the only car coming in, John. Not a surprise to see Corvette Pratt and Miller swapping, or splitting their teams, I should say, with the number three rolling down to pit lane only about 20 minutes after the number four came in for its first pit stop. It's a driver change for Ben Barker as well as they get situated towards the pit exit. Meanwhile, in front of me, John, it's Turner Motorsports as Will Turner's team tries to do the unprecedented to win a Michelin Pilot Challenge and WeatherTech Championship in the same year. They sit in a really good position, third as they run right now. Left side tires having been changed. It's the right sides now getting worked. as sticker tires go on the car. There's some Frankenstrat livery additions added to this car for this particular race as the team pays tribute to Matt Dalton. Robbie Foley fires up the engine and sets the car out.
0: Drama at the front of the field. El Bamba's been off the track as that, the number one championship leading Paul Miller Racing BMW has got a mechanical black flag for Conor De Filippi. We'll get Arjuna to have a look at that. There's debris on the circuit as well. Full course yellow. Oh my goodness, this is a total free kick for anybody who's not made their pit stop. If they can keep going until the pit's opened, this is massive. In the pit lane at the moment, we've got the number 12 car from Lexus. That's the Aaron Tielitz car down the field. So there's been some kind of coming together. There's an investigation going on for contact between the Aston Martin Valkyrie and the Turner Motorsport BMW. Arjuna, in the pit lane, you're going to be very busy shortly, but what's going on right now?
2: Well, at least three cars, John, made it in clearly before the pit entry got closed. It's Fast number 9 as they do a full service. I think Rexy, unfortunately, is in for emergency service. Splash of fuel, off and away they go. Can also see the number 1, Paul Miller BMW, John, heading down through pit exit.
0: Ryan Marine, this has come at an opportune moment for some of the teams out there. Those strategy calls now, when we're talking about the BDO, no strategy award, strategy calls now have somewhat, for the teams who've not made their stop, they've been made for them. The question is, will everybody be able to go an hour and 2 minutes in the GTP field? That's where we've got to look. It's not a problem for the GTDs, but the GTPs, can they get around about an hour? I think they probably can here.
1: I think they can too. I mean, they ran an hour 10 with a full course yellow in the opening stint, and we'll have some yellow at the end of this. This is a standard yellow as well, unlike the previous one. So we have all the processes to go through, class split and wave buys. So yeah, I think we're easily in the window for GTP at this stage. LMP2, absolutely not, but we might still see cars come in. That one I have to think through a little bit. Where this gets fascinating is in GTD Pro. So Paul Miller Racing, they were able to get in and serve that mechanical black flag. I don't know what that was for yet. And Arjuna, if you're listening, that would be my question. What do they have to fix, and were they able to do so with that mechanical black flag? Apparently it was a rear bumper issue. So hopefully they were able to get that taken care of. If so, that doesn't hurt them hardly at all. In fact, it was convenient that that came within the window to make it to the end. But remember, they were one car that had gone super long in at the beginning, as I recall. So anyway, I have to think this through a little bit, but there are a few teams that this definitely, that ran very long in that opening stint, that maybe this gets them in the window to make this a one stop.
0: A hard working track services teams have picked up that big piece of debris. My next question is, what was the debris from? That looked very prototype-like, something from behind a rear wheel. Arjuna, a rear bumper, we think, for the number one car. Were they able to do a full service whilst Conor De Filippi brought that car into the pit lane?
2: Well, I can confirm it was a rear bumper issue, but the question, John, that I haven't been able to answer is whether they entered a closed pit or not. Now, the number 77, Rexy, that's already been confirmed as entering a closed pit, so I think I was right that that was emergency service for them. But given that I saw Pfaff do a driver change, clearly they must think they entered an open pit lane. Paul Miller was right around them as well, so I wonder, they may have been able to fulfill the obligation with the mechanical black flag.
0: Well, that was a tangle with the number 4 Corvette for the BMW that the bumper came off, and that's where the debris came from. Conor De Filippi entered the pit at 46 minutes and 45 seconds past the hour. The full course caution was full course yellow was called 2 seconds afterwards. I reckon he's fine, because he would have had to commit to the pit lane well before he crossed the timing line in the pit lane, Ryan. I think that's going to be fine for Conor De Filippi and for the guys down at BMW.
1: I do too. By the way, the incident is under review with the Corvette and the Paul Miller BMW that led to that bumper coming off. And those are the top two in GTD Pro points right there. So that's an important review that's taking place here at the moment. I was thinking earlier about cars that this might have fallen into their favor. One I have circled is the Rahal Lederman-Lanigan McLaren, Nikita Johnson. Remember, they pitted on lap 52. That was super deep, almost an hour and 20 minutes in. And remember, we speculated if another yellow, could they repeat that feat? I don't know. They're not in the championship hunt. So this goes back to that risk versus reward thing we talked about at the very top. They've got nothing to lose. I wouldn't be surprised to see them stay out here and see if they can make it to the end and maybe get a big result.
0: We said in the Porsche Keys to the Race, just, you know, being involved in the championship, does it make you turn yourself down and affect your tactics, risk versus reward? The other side of that, you're spot on, Ryan. And I hadn't thought of this when I was putting that together in the Michelin Countdown to Green. If you're outside the championship hunt, and what you want to do is get towards the front of the field, you want to be on the podium, you want to win races, well, don't like to use the words roll the dice, but that's exactly what you're going to do. You're going to take bigger chances. And so I think that's a good call that you've made there. Earl Bamber locking up the right front Michelin coming down into the first corner. Put the number 31 into the grass for Whelan Cadillac. Hang on a second. We've got pit lane callers coming in. Arjuna has talked to the IMSA officials. He's got the word on the cars that came in, whether they were okay or not. And he's also got all of the GTP field. Take it away, Arjuna.
2: So let's start with those updates, John. It was an open pit lane entered for both Paul Miller and for Pfaff Motorsport. So they got very, very lucky with their commitment time and the timing of the caution. Now, let's focus on GTP pit stops. And I wonder here what the number 6 Porsche Penske crew is going to end up doing. Underfueling in the previous pit stop sequence, is that going to cost them here? As into the pit stalls, it's all of these wonderful GTPs slotting in. Not many driver changes to note, John, with the exception of Julian Andlauer and Felipe Nasser expected. Instead, it's just sticker Michelin tires to be thrown onto the end of the race. The 24 BMW very quickly rolls off just behind Whelan Cadillac, who holds on to the lead of the race.
0: Well, Andlauer's got to get out, hasn't he, really? Because he's been in since the start of the race, but everybody else have done it the other way around. Starting driver got out a wee while ago. They've got their closers in right now. You were spot on as well in terms of Lauren Heinrich needed a little bit more fuel because they stopped earlier on. Here's our Pilotti mid-race recap. A race recap here because we've got a little bit over the midpoint of the race. Too much going on even to squeeze this in. 70 laps completed. We're behind the safety car. Earl Bamber will be the leader. Nico Müller stayed out for JDC Miller Motorsport, but that was to get back on the lead lap. Smart move by John Church and the rest of the team. We've had now two cautions for 8 laps plus the one that we're on at the moment, and only one official retirement. And that was the number 2, Phil Feyer, Autosport USA, Orica, very early on in that first corner incident. Right, let's run through the points as the GTDs are coming in. Ford lead the points championship for drivers, Chris Meeson, Frederik Vervich, by 6 points over their, just traditional rivals. It's Ford versus GM, Nicky Katzberg and Tom Milner, 4 points back. Another 29 points further back, the BMW, Verhagen and De Filippi, Caldarelli and Mitchell, over 100 points further behind. More of the as they stand championship positions after these pit stops from our driver database informed pit lane reporter.
2: Well, I was kind of waiting for the number 4 Pratt Miller crew to come down to pit lane. There's a fire for the Dex Imaging Wayne Taylor Racing Lamborghini. They're putting it out, but that is surely going to be their hopes put to bed for a victory here at Indianapolis. In comes, though, Tommy Milner in the number four Pratt & Miller Corvette, waiting for the rest of the GT pack to work down pit lane. Maybe contact with Heart of Racing and the Myers Ford Mustang. What a weird pit stop sequence, Sean, as GTD splashes some fuel into their cars.
0: Looked like it was the right rear of the Dexx Imaging number 45, Trent Hindman. Wayne Taylor Racing car. Trent decided he wasn't going to stay in the car. Fair play to the guys doing the left-hand tyre changes. They just carried on and did it. We've now got extinguishing all over the pit lane, which is going to need to be cleaned up as well. Where did that come from? Was it just a little bit of spilled fuel onto a hot brake disc or hot wheel rim coming off that car? The good news is the fire is out. Really sharp work by everybody down in the pit lane. Ryan Marine, GTD Pro, RLL Team McLaren, an hour and 20 minutes on their first tank of VP Racing fuel, aided by the neutralisation and the Chevrolet Corvette safety car. Nikita Johnson leads the GTD Pro class. You called it, mate. Absolutely spot on. Well done.
1: Well, I mean, it's going to be tight. Another yellow would make them feel a lot better, but they're in a position where they can swing for the fences here. So they stay out. The timing of that yellow was so good for Paul Miller Racing. They were able to get their service done and clear the mechanical black flag, and then that meant they could stay out as well during this yellow. They've cycled up to second place. That is a massive moment in the championship in GTD Pro. Similar story, though, to the McLaren in GTD, where Conquest pitted their Ferrari. I think they snuck in just as the yellow was about to come out, so that was really clever strategy for them. They were able to pit that car the lap before Turner called in their BMW, so they've pitted here relatively recently. They stayed out, and now it's Ferrari ahead of BMW in GTD at the front of the field, and that was, in the case of the Conquest car, I think opportunistic to call the car in just in the nick of time, and I'm not quite sure if it was luck or part of the plan for Turner, but whatever the case, it's worked out great for both.
0: The clash between the Corvette number four and the BMW number one, which cost the BMW its rear bumper. I mean, it's a cover, isn't it, over the back, but you know what I mean, that little bit of bodywork underneath the boot lid, underneath the trunk lid, is under review. It'll either be a no call, or I'm sorry to say, if you're a Bowtie fan, it will be against the Corvette. I can't see it being any other way, as they were rubbing up the left hand side of that BMW. This all goes back down to what we were talking about earlier on, and you and Arjuna were both in the driver meeting. Racing room was the thing that was being talked about. Are they going to say that the BMW moved over on the Corvette? The next corner is a left. You've got to turn left at some point. Have you got to go around the outside? That's the question. Well, that's fortunately not a decision that I have to make. Final wave by is happening. Into the pit lane again for Julian Andlauer. Excuse me, Philippe Nasser has taken over the Porsche Penske Motorsport number 7. They are 22 laps down after the remedial work required on that car. Again, first corner, first lap was where they got hit. And completely innocent party there. They were actually run into by their own teammate, the number 6 car, who'd been planted onto them by one of the BMWs. No action taken for that. I think Porsche are going to be looking at how many times they've been hit by somebody else and there's been no action taken. Maybe stretching their patience a little much, but race control scrupulously fair. The Dexx Imaging number 45 still sits on the pit lane on its hijacks. It's not going any further for the time being, and that's a shame because they've had a good week going on. In some ways, they possibly the McLaren, had probably the biggest impact on not qualifying were those two cars, certainly in the GT ranks, because they'd been quick all week, should I say. Our lovely blue Corvette, that is our pace, serving as our pace car, has the lights out. So before we go green, Ryan, 49 minutes to go. Break down the strategy for me.
1: Well, we just had a big moment, I think, at LMP2. Three cars just came in after we got through all of the prototype pit stops, the GT pit stops, then the pits open for everybody. Three cars just pitted. The 73 Pratt Miller car, the 8 Tower car, and the 43 Inter-Europol car. Now they get to catch up with the rest of the pack. They're gambling they could make it to the end from here, and everybody in front of them has to make a pit stop, which would see them then cycle through. Let's circle that as a potential moment, strategy of the part of the race here.
2: Update, guys, on Wayne Taylor Racing and the Dex Imaging car. We got an update from Travis, the VP of engineering. He said there was a bit of fuel sprayed onto the exhaust. Fortunately, though, Dallas the fueler is fine, and that's the most important thing.
0: Totally right. Worthwhile taking that report as we go back to green. Aston Martin Valkyrie side by side with the number seven. With the number seven at Porsche as the restart is ongoing. No, it's not. It is the number six. I was right to second guess myself. That's the championship contending car. Those two cars, Roman De Angelis and Lauren Heinrich, battling for fifth and sixth, and De Angelis tries to come back round the outside at turn seven, and right in behind them, BMW, and the BMW's down the inside. It's the 25 of Marco Whitman, and he takes out the Aston Martin, almost took the pair of them out again. That's diving down the inside. Was there room there? We saw it at turn one. They got away with it, even though they clipped the curb. Marco Whitman, was he there? I'm not sure. Not my decision to make, thank goodness. But that will have to be looked at, because that has caused the Aston Martin some grief. That is already under review. By the way, the incident that took the BMW bumper off between the Corvette and the number one BMW, incidental contact, no action. Also, a penalty in the pit lane. Pit lane causes penalty. Nick Tandy's already come down for AO Racing, more than emergency service. So he's going to have to come in and take a stop plus 60. Also taking that as well is
1: Conquest.
0: Oh dear. Conquest and the Ferrari, the number 34. Sorry, I interrupted myself there as I was looking at the Hartner Racing and BMW incident. Roman De Angelis goes to the outside, trying to get round the Porsche. Couldn't see the BMW out the front of that Aston Martin. Let's see how race control called that one. Nick Tandy in the pit lane. Not roaring for Rexy at the moment, as Lauren Heinrich is having a go at Colin Brown. This is all about Lauren Heinrich now. He is going to have to do his own championship hard yards, basically, from here on in. Whereas at the front of the field, of course, the number 31 car has Earl Bamber, who is effectively the proxy for Jack Aitken, Ryan.
1: Yeah, exactly. He's doing his best on his teammates' behalf, and at the moment, it's more than enough. He has the lead by about a second of this race, but it's all that strategy yin and yang we talked about. We mentioned, you know, Heinrich and company, they short-filled on that first stop. That meant they were going to have a longer fill later. You could have mitigated some of that if it had happened under green, but with everybody bunched up under yellow, that was really bad news for the Porsche Penske guys. That's why the six car dropped so much during that pit stop and has him down in fifth place right now. As they run, it would be a 217-point deficit which is verging on the territory of Aitken would only need to start to clinch the title at Motul Petit Le Mans. So that's kind of what we're looking at here. Desperate times now for Heinrich to make some progress. Meanwhile, from the lead in GTD, I had thought that Conquest got it right, but I guess they came in a lap too late. They also had the penalty for more than emergency service in a closed pit. That will drop them out of contention, but it promotes Robbie Foley and Turner to the lead. They're fighting for a title they've not won yet this year. Could this be their chance?
0: Yeah, that's great news for them. Philip Ellis up to third, by the way, for Winward Racing. Great first half of the race by Russell Ward, having started at the back. And he was not backward in coming forward to our broadcast colleagues at Peacock. And Philip Ellis charging up, is trying to get on terms with Robbie Foley and Turner Motorsport to keep this title battle going. It will go to the final round unless something quite bizarre happens. But it's going to be very, very tight indeed in GTD and indeed in GTD Pro, where the point swings backwards and forwards for losing a position here, gaining a position there, are really costly or good news, depending on which side of the point swing you are on. We are 43 minutes away from the checkered flag. And Lauren Heinrich has target acquired. It's Colin Brown, one of the hardest charging drivers in IMSA history. And the drive-through will be given to Marco Wittmann for BMW for incident responsibility with the Harter Racing Valkyrie. Marco already serving that penalty. In GT, the Aston right up behind the number 81, Dragon Speed. And that car, driven at the moment by Giacomo Altoi in the Chevrolet Corvette. So Dudu Barrichello, who has led this race, has target acquired there as well. After the restart, everybody close together. Myers Riley Motorsport, by the way, in the hands of Felipe Fraga, that Mustang, a 125.0 last time around. That's that car's fastest lap of the race. They're up in second. More importantly, they're leading of the cars that are eligible for the Bob Aitken Award, should I say, in GTD. That's been a great run for Myers Riley Motorsport.
1: Yeah, they short-filled, it looks like, under that yellow to get track position. They are down 15 to 20% in their virtual energy tank compared to everybody else. So that's going to be something to watch. You mentioned Altoe in the Dragon Speed car. They're up to fourth. Dragon Speed deserves their flowers. Remember, they lost all of practice one on Friday because they had a gearbox issue, and they have been on the back foot ever since. But what a recovery to be just on the fringes of a potential class podium as they run.
0: Hearing that the Mustang number 16 has some debris at the front of the car picked up. It is their second, it's the higher of the two right-hand dive planes that's come loose and, in fact, has become unattached at the top part of it and has folded out in a jaunty angle, actually sitting, looks like he's got a really wide front wing on the right-hand side, sort of Pike's Peak spec front wing. Sure, the altitude changes around Indianapolis may require that, to be honest. Not been a good race for the 04 CrowdStrike Algarve Pro Racing machine, and yet, Ryan, they are still leading on 1,946 points from the Dillman and Clark pairing for Inter-Europol. Right now, though, that car is down in seventh position for Tom Dillman in LMP2. You have to think that that could improve for Inter-Europol, and that championship lead in LMP2 driver standings as they run could change. At the moment, Paul de Resta is helping Daniel Goldberg, now only 47 points off the lead. And the CrowdStrike car will probably not add any further points to their total as it stands because of their issues early on.
1: Correct. And I do think, Dillman, it depends on their strategy play. They were one of those three cars that pitted right before the green flag on this most recent restart. They are hoping they can make it to the end, but, I mean, it's going to be super tight. If the gamble pays off, they're on for a podium potentially, but they might need a little bit of yellow. I'd be really curious to hear from the Tower team, the Pratt Miller team, or the Inter-Europol team, and how confident they are they can make it to the end.
0: Basically, you want Arjuna to use the truth serum on everybody in LMP2 is what you're saying, aren't you?
1: Save us a little for Petit Le Mans. A little, but we can use some here. This is big.
0: Yeah. So because of the safety car and the full course yellow, the laps since the last pit are pretty even for everybody in GTP. There's been a little bit of change of strategy on some of the classes further down, some of the drivers and the teams further down the field. Nikita Johnson still leading for RLL Team McLaren by 1.2 seconds. He's got 54%. Oh, my virtual fuel tanks just popped back up again. He's got 54%, whereas it's 73.4 for Conor De Filippi. My goodness, that safety car helped them out. They had to come in, having been attacked by the Corvette and losing the rear bumper. That came at a very useful, I suppose it was their own bumper that caused the full course yellow. So it seems reasonable that it hadn't dropped off of its own accord that they should get the advantage for that. Can Nikita Johnson go 37 and a half minutes on half a tank of energy? I think he probably can, you know. I think Nikita Johnson can without very much fuel saving at this point.
1: Here's the thing. Think about this. This is a young driver with a primarily open-wheel background. This is the first year he's done races with pit stops, effectively, right? Any kind of long-distance races. When Arjuna talked to him earlier this weekend, he said that one of the reasons he wanted to do IMSA was to learn fuel saving, tire conservation, pit stops. Well, it might help you next year in IndyCar, Nikita, but you're going to need to master it right now if this strategy play is going to pay off.
0: And by the way, let's not underestimate Max Esterson's contribution to where this car is now. This has been a quick car, particularly over a lap. Max Esterson was due to qualify the car. We didn't get to qualify it. So he had to start deep down in the field and pulled that car through. Yes, the strategy has worked for them. Maybe, I'm just saying, we'll throw these guys in for the BDO Nose Strategy Award because they had to go super long and Max made it halfway through the race. So he was driving quickly. He did have some safety car, but he had to save as well.
1: Yeah, totally. You're exactly right. It was his feathery right foot that put them in a place where they could even try to play this strategy, and here they are. We'll see if it pays off. But, you know, we've been talking all year about the team's fast. They don't have a result to show for it. Then qualifying gets canceled, so they have to start in the back because they're down toward the back in points for those reasons, right? Well, now they were, you know, were on the back foot a little bit, but use that to their advantage, and they're playing this strategy out here, and, man, it's going to be fascinating to see if they can save enough to make it to the end.
2: Update from pit lane for you guys. Let's start with GTD Pro, where RLL Team McLaren say that they need a caution to be close to the checkered flag. We'll keep an eye on that. But in LMP2, Ryan, you had given me three car numbers to go check. While Inter-Europol sounds somewhat confident they can make it to the end of this race, both Tower Motorsport and Pratt and Miller have told me it is doubtful they can get to the checkered flag, John. Let's see what the Bakers have been able to cook up here.
0: Oh, very good. I see what you did there. Will they prove their worth?
1: Oh, John. Yeah.
0: Let's get all the baking terms out of the way. Let's get it done. Might as well now. Or will they be fighting for the crumbs from the table later on? Well, we'll just have to wait and see.
1: I hope
0: okay,
1: if
0: I've
1: they
0: done
1: rise
0: that
1: enough like,
0: now. That, sorry.
1: I hope they rise like leavened bread.
0: Yeah, very good. Yeah, rise to the occasion. Very good indeed. It's been a long day for everybody. I think we're allowed to do that. Now, here's big news in the Bob Aitken Award. Inception Racing, about, let me see, 5 or 6 minutes ago, got a warning for overpowering. The control powertrain parameters were exceeded. It's happened again. That's a drive-through. And they will have to turn that power setting on the Inception Racing Ferrari down. It's Fred Scharndorf behind the wheel of that car. Brendan Arie battling for the invitation to Le Mans 2027. That is going to cost them some ground. And I think that will allow the 13 Autosport car with Matthew Bell. Matt Bell, the tall northeasterner, Newcastle United supporter. He'll be delighted about what's going on in the football this weekend. He will make up a position. Archie Bargie at turn one and two, involving the number one BMW again. It's been a magnet for contact as Conor Filippi was trying to go for the lead in class. They are struggling through traffic at the moment. There's there's a Ford right there. I think Dennis Olsen's gone through, actually. Yes, he has. Olsen's gone through into second. That was traffic affected. And now Nikita Johnson's going to get a huge lead out of this. As the prototypes came through, there was all kinds of confusion. Acura off the race course as well. And that is the number 93 car with Renger van der Zander. A pass under yellow. Oh, my goodness. A pass under yellow for the leader in LMP2, Paul de Resta. And that has LMP2 championship implications as the Aston Martin makes up a position. That's Roman De Angelis going past the number 93 of Renger van der Zander. He'll try to come round on the outside of the Valkyrie. How did Renger get out on the dirt? Well, let's go back a little further to find out. It was a huge dive down the inside by the 64 Ford to take second place, Dennis Olsen and Conor DeFilippi. But that was certainly traffic influenced at turns one and two, Ryan.
1: It looked that way. It did. Boy, that's going to be an interesting one for sure. And going back to the LMP2, well, we'll do that in a second. How about GTD Pro? It's all happening right now, and this is championship contenders nose to tail to nose to tail. How about this? BMW, Corvette, Ford all together.
0: Little bit of a side swipe forward on BMW. Oh, the lights have gone out for the number 65 car. Are they getting problems for Frederik Vervige? His headlights are going on and off. Hopefully it's just a dodgy connection and not power going on and off as they're being passed by prototype traffic. I do think that Ford's got problems, you know, because Jack Hawksworth's closed right up and Frederik Vervige does not seem to have the power. The headlights have gone off again. And also coming into play there, Valentin Azarclaw for Carte Blanche. And Andrea Caldarelli's not that far behind either in the Lamborghini Temerario. This is all for, what, 4th, 5th, 6th, 7th, 8th. And right now, I am worried about that Frederik Vervige car. You see the headlights going on and off. I think it might just be a loose connection there, but he has dropped a couple of positions. His teammate Dennis Olsen in second, just 2 seconds behind Nikita Johnson, who continues to lead. 43% of his energy remaining in that number 59 McLaren. 59 for Dennis Olsen. That's not massively different. 61 for Conor DeFilippi. As they run, it is Neil Verhagen and Conor DeFilippi now who lead by 43 points in the GTD Pro standings from Nicky Katzberg and Tom Miller, with Chris Meese and Frederik Vervige back 107 points and another 19 points further back for the Lamborghini pairing. I love this part. This is kind of like watching playoff stick and ball sports, isn't it, when we get to this time of the season, because every single play, I'll use that to to continue the metaphor. Every single pass, every single lap seems to have much bigger implications than it would have had at Daytona or Sebring, not in terms of those massive races, but in terms of the championship implications.
1: Absolutely. Every move is under the microscope at this stage in the season. And, you know, you're also looking at some of these really close points battles, and you're going back and looking, well, if this had happened back at Laguna Seca, or if only we had tried this other strategy at Watkins Glen, what would the points look like now? Of course, it's all academic. It doesn't really matter. The points are what they are, and the key thing is to have a chance going into the final 10 hours of the season at MotoGP Le Mans in just a couple of weeks' time. A few have played themselves out of the playoffs right now, so to speak. Of course, no real playoffs at IMSA Racing, but... used to be you didn't have to make that qualification. But anyway, but that said, others have risen to the challenge. And again, the main thing is if you've got a shot, anything can happen in that final race, as we've seen so many times over the years.
0: I tell you what, you know, that BMW in second place for Sheldon von der Linde is closing down to about a second now. Let's look at the GTD driver standings as they run. It is the Turner pairing, the Foley and Gallagher pairing, by 14 points over the Winwood pair, Phil Ellis and Russell Ward. 110 points back now, Dudu Barrichello from the lead, and the Pedersen Tielitz Lexus pairing, 250 back from the lead. But I mean, we're talking, that's a position. It's one and a half positions. Actually, as Paul de Rest, I know you can't do that, but you know what I mean. Paul de Rest comes in to serve his drive through penalty, and incident responsibility for the number 13 car on the 70. There's been all kinds of things going on down in the GT category. So that's Matt Bell on Fred Scharndorf, but just a warning there, as Matthew Bell has moved up to sixth position, and Scharndorf after that drive-through for the 70 car for overpower on that Inception Ferrari. He's dropped down to 10th place in GTD. So there's the difference there. This is all bubbling up nicely. Can I just remind everybody, we still have 27 minutes of racing to go. The lights are on all of these cars. Just starting to see the lights making a difference on the racing circuit, the surface, actually. We're a little bit overcast now at this time of day. 24 minutes past 5 in the afternoon in Indianapolis. Are we clouding over? Can you see that from the ninth floor?
1: I sure can. That explains it exactly. Sunset's not for another couple of hours plus, actually, in Indianapolis, but it kind of feels like we're later in the evening than we are, and I would attribute the overcast skies to that. That's been a theme all throughout the day. There's been some precipitation in the state of Indiana, but it's all been considerably north of where we're located here in Speedway, an enclave of the greater Indianapolis area, and thankfully we've been able to dodge that.
2: Kevin Estra out of the Porsche Penske number 6. Kevin, let's go back to the start of the race through turn 1. What happened there?
3: Well, we were very... it was very wide, you know. We were three wide coming in. And I think the 25 hit the curb or something on the inside and went into me on the right side. And it pushed me towards Julien and the 7 and the Sisa car. And we had a slight contact and he spun. So I'm really sorry for them, for Car 7, because they deserve to do a good race here. But I was in sandwich. I got hit on the right, and I couldn't do anything, really. I was trying to stay out of trouble, but I was in the middle. And after that, there was quite some chaos as well behind us and in front of us, and it went to yellow quite straight away. So, was all right for us, but unfortunate for the sister car.
2: You've lost a bit of track position here. What can Lauren do to fight back in these closing stages?
3: Yeah, we were, I think we did well. We did a good move on the first stop. Maybe, stopping a little shorter than the others. to make sure that we get a track position, and went to P2 in clean air for Lauren. And then we were in a good position, but the yellow came in a bad moment for us, because everyone was bunched up and everyone had to put some fuel, and the others had less fuel to put than us. So we lost like four positions there. But then Lauren did a mega job on the restart and good pass. Now we're P3. It seems that it's going to be tough to catch the others, but there's still 20-something minutes to go, and we're pushing like hell.
2: Thanks, Kevin.
3: Thank you.
0: In our Michelin countdown to green, and we'll have Michelin Post Race Tech coming, we talked about the change in mindset if you're involved in a championship fight. I am sure that Earl Bamber wants to win this motor race. I am sure also that equally, if not more, Sheldon van der Linde wants to take a BMW Team WRT victory, which they don't have this season for that car. That car has won here, but not in this team's hands. First and second now are battling. And I don't think Sheldon van der Linde is going to give anything here. Earl Bamber needs to be aware of that. And if they get side by side, surely somebody from Whelen Engineering is going to say, let him go. They're in traffic now at turn one. And this is the championship on the line for his teammate, Jack Aitken. Healthy lead right now. Not insurmountable, but a damage, a non-finish, dropping down to 10th or 11th if they had to bring the car in to get fixed, would change the complexion of the GTP championship. So well, they have to pick their battles.
1: Exactly. Spare a thought for poor Jack Aitken, who's stuck on the pit box just watching this. His championship not at all in his hands, and he just has to watch and see how Earl Bamber manages this traffic. Sheldon van der Linde spoke earlier in the weekend about how he thought this race was going to come down to traffic management, and he may well be proven right here in the next 22 and a half minutes.
0: Surely. Christian Rasmussen leads LMP2 for ERA Motorsport. ERA competing on several different stages around the world in classic races this weekend and at the Michelin 24 Hours of Barcelona. Dwight Merriman in a decent position in their Ferrari there, and had a huge incident coming onto the front straight from the final corner at Barcelona. Took that car out of the race. Great work by Ryan DL and Jake Hill. They were certainly in with a chance of an overall podium, possibly even better. So if the guys from ERA out on Central European time, which is 11:30, they might even still be packing up actually at the track, but I'm sure they'll have the coverage on. Bad luck for today, and maybe a bit of redemption for ERA as an organisation, with Christian Rasmussen leading by nearly a minute in LMP2. Meantime, the battle for the lead coming through more traffic on the flashes. This time it is the red Whelen number 31 Cadillac with 21 minutes to go who gets the best of the traffic, putting straight onto the back of more GTD cars, GTD Pro and GTD cars. And this might be the opportunity for Sheldon van der Linde. Where does the traffic come on the front straight? Maybe this is lucky for Earl Bamber, but he's got to make the dive down the inside. Goes past the Ford Mustang. He's got the number one BMW, which he won't get past, and that's going to hold him up. We talked about this as well in our Porsche Keys to the Race. Traffic, there's four classes, and there's places where you have to follow in line. Bamber has to be decisive but clean here if he wants to hold on to the race victory. I'm going to say this right now, they do not need to win this race. We've seen this before from this Whelen team, that they haven't been prepared to back down. It cost them the race victory at Road America when Jack Aitken was finishing the race in the 6 hours, and would not give up a position when it would have been better for the championship had he done so. Surely yes, they are not going to make that tactical error again with Earl Bamber at the wheel.
1: Well, that is the question, because you're right. There wouldn't be much in doubt with the championship had Jack elected not to put up a stiff fight there at the end at Road America, but that's not the way it played out. So instead, the championship is still up for grabs. Right now, with Bamber leading, it would be a 177-point lead for Jack Aitken over Lauren Heinrich. If the position swapped, though, if they settled for second place, it is a big swing first to second. It's a 30-point difference. So instead of being up 177, they'd be up 147. It's still a big number, but it looks a little bit more palatable if you're Lauren Heinrich, if it's under 150 as opposed to 177.
0: What's the point swing between third and second? Because Lauren Heinrich is absolutely hoving into view behind Sheldon van der Linde. Heinrich is taking all kind of risks through traffic. He has to. There's nothing else they've got to do. They've got to maximize the points. Third is okay. Second would be better. And under 5 seconds at the moment is certainly achievable in the last 19 minutes. How many extra points does Heinrich get if he hunts down and passes Sheldon van der Linde?
1: 20 points. So it is a big swing if he were able to get there. And if the top two should tangle and he were able to get through, then we're talking about a huge change. Speaking of big changes, this is a championship contending car in GTD Pro. The Paul Miller race has just come undone for Conor DeFilippi, and the rejoin right in front of the Mustang. Wow.
0: That was very close indeed. And the GTD Pro driver standings are going to be turned upside down because Felipe, who was running third, is going to drop way down the field. He pulled out right in front of Felipe Fraga. Oh, he got a touch. He got a touch from the Mustang that was right behind him. And that was the number 65 car. Goes down the inside. That's another one that race control are going to have to adjudicate and work out where that's going. Who was supposed to give racing room to whom in that situation? This is incredible. Like I said, it's like the playoffs. Every single play, every single pass, every single lap is being scrutinized because it means so much more now.
1: And that we're getting report that Conor DeFilippi is none too pleased on the radio, as you might imagine. Actually, if you were watching that points as they run graphic as that happened, it changed in real time, and it was a 40-point swing for Conor DeFilippi after that. And keep in mind the other car involved, the Vervish Mies car, they were within 67 points of the lead coming into the weekend. More GT cars in strife now.
0: And right through for the 65. Penalty for the Ford. That's come through very, very quickly indeed. That'll be a drive through for the Ford. Down to the pit lane. Here's Arjuna.
2: John, I've just been keeping an eye on some of these teams.
0: Go on.
2: Just been keeping an eye, John, on some of these teams and the tension right now. I'm really trying to get a sense for RLL Team McLaren. They told me they would need a caution to be comfortable to the end of this race, but they're still pushing out there and trying something with Nikita Johnson.
0: I think they're all right. They've got 22% and 16 minutes to go. Nikita has been driving immaculately. He's under a little bit of pressure now from Dennis Olsen, who's right behind him. But I think Nikita is probably all right on fuel. The thing is now, there's no point in trying to save when you've got a car right up your tailpipes. In fact, you've got two cars. You've got two of the biggest marques in the world and huge US rivals. Ford versus Corvette are right behind McLaren. At the moment, the British marque, with a very old design of car. This is the oldest homologation in the field of GT3s. We're expecting a new car sometime soon. It's not going to be tomorrow or next week, probably not even next year. But the guys down at Woking are looking at a new homologation of GT3 car. And right now, Nikita Johnson just got to turn it up to 11 and do the best he can. If he runs out of fuel with two laps to go and has to pit, that's fine. I can't see them just going, oh, I tell you what, shall we just ease off and settle for third? I just can't see that happening for this particular group.
1: It's really tight, though. I mean, 20% to go 15 minutes. That's a fifth of a tank to go a quarter of an hour. Now, we were told you could do 65, 67 minutes with some fuel save. So I think this has them right on the cusp, depending on how good of a fuel saver young Nikita Johnson is right now. Plus, now he's got to play some defense, and the pressure's about to get cranked up to 11 because it's now three cars. You're exactly right, fighting here at the very front.

0: go down to the pit lane where Arjuna Kankapardi once again is staring pointedly at people on the pit wall and on the perches.
1: Well, I'm also, John, taking a look at some of the data on the timing stand, and both from what the team have told me and my own interpretation of what I see, they are good to the end, but by the narrowest of margins. The question that I asked the team, will Nikita have anything to fight with? They weren't quite sure about the answer to that one. Let's keep an eye on how his rear tires continue to manage over the course of this stint.
0: Yeah, I agree with that. I absolutely agree with that. I think that's going to be more important than how much VP racing fuel he's got in the tank at the end of the day. It'll be about grip. Carte Blanche and Valentin Asclaw has pitted. They've come up about 13 minutes short in their run with that number 68 all-white machine. But at the moment, Nikita Johnson has pulled out a wee bit of a lead. Same can be said for Earl Bamber, who's settled into about a 1.5-second gap. But Lauren Heinrich is charging up to the back of Sheldon van der Linde. It's now down to 6.5 seconds. That was 9 seconds not so very long ago. Not quite taking anything out of them last time around, but Heinrich in the number 6963 is trying to get somewhere close to Sheldon van der Linde and maybe get an extra 20 points. Where do we look at the moment? Nikita Johnson by 0.75 seconds at the front of GTD, Earl Bamber by 1.5 seconds. Christian Rasmussen is the most comfortable at the moment for Era Motorsport in LMP2. That's 25 seconds. Robbie Fawley by just on 1.5 seconds from Philip Ellis, who's gradually worked his way back. This BDO Nose Strategy Award is going to be so hard to award this weekend because we've got so many potential recipients. Windward Racing, great driving, great strategy from then. You've got to say, RLL Team McLaren, whatever happens from there, they've done a superb job to get Max Esterson so far through the race and then to give Nikita Johnson a chance to go to the end. The Era Motorsport guys have worked their way through LMP2. And at the front of the field, even, actually, Lauren Heinrich for Porsche Penske Motorsport, delayed right at the beginning, dropped all the way down, had to make an extra pit stop, and now back up to third position with a bit of short fueling. Pick your class, ladies and gentlemen. I have no clue how we're going to work this BDO No Strategy Award out. Ryan, give us some sense here of what is going on with 10, call it 11 minutes to go.
2: Okay, well, a couple of things to cover off. You mentioned that Valentin Asclaw had to come into the pits. That was a drive-through penalty, actually, for an incident that was with the Lexus. I think it was the Hawksworth Lexus. And then it got worse because apparently he sped while doing the drive-through and has just had to do another drive-through penalty. As far as the strategy, the BDO No Strategy Award is concerned, don't sleep on the 8 car of Tristan Vautier, because remember, they were one of the 3 cars in LMP2 that pitted just before the restart and were gambling trying to make it to the end. I don't know that the 18 era car can make it. They pitted 2 laps earlier than Vautier, but that car, the 8 team, the tower team, making that strategy call, that could net them a win, and that could also help them earn that BDO No Strategy Award.
1: A slightly shuffled driver lineup for Era Motorsport today, with Nick Bull stepping in alongside of Christian Rasmussen. Just had a chat with Nick, who says they should be good on fuel to the end, Ryan, to answer your question.
2: Wow.
0: Oh, brilliant stuff. Battle for second place is heating up now. This is great for Nikita Johnson, by the way, because now we've got Dennis Olsen, the bespectacled Scandinavian, holding off Nicky Katzberg. Oh, yeah, Nicky Katzberg. He's not known for hanging about, shall we say. So the two great rivals, the blue oval and the bow tie, seem to find each other more times than enough. And this has championship implications. At the moment, Nicky Katzberg and his teammate Tom Milner are 37 points to the good on Neil Verhagen and Conor De Filippi. They're sitting in 7th position at the moment, just 2 seconds behind Jack Hawksworth. Caldarelli and Mitchell in the Temerario, 53 points back from the lead, and the second of the Fords, 100

0: 14 back. And my goodness, they were very tight indeed going through turn number 7. But we're also keeping an eye on the lead at the moment. Now, this is an interesting situation that's brewing up here. As Earl Bamber, who is being chased by Sheldon van der Linde, is about to come up to Renger van der Zander, who is right ahead of him. Now, you've got two cars in a race. It's a team sport. What happens here with BMW Team WRT? Oh, so close. So close for the leader of the race as he came up behind the Shopify number 11, Matthias Best TD racing car. Almost ran into the back of him and had to jink to the side of the circuit. And that's cost him a wee bit of time. Here comes the BMW in second. The next prototype ahead. Oh my goodness, is this going to be what decides the race? 7¾ minutes to go. Two spinners, actually. We've had Matthias Besch spinning in the number 11. And who else have we got there that spun? That's the number 52 car as well. And that is under review. So that incident just happened as well, as Besch comes into the pit lane, and the battle for the lead is on the middle straight. They go either side of one of the Corvettes into turn 7, down the inside. Oh, a lock up from Earl Bamber. Bamber was out of control there. He's locked up now. How will race control see that as he runs side by side into the BMW? He was on the defensive line, but he lost control of the car and locked up. Now, that is going to be very interesting in terms of what race control see. He doesn't get a good run in the meantime. Down the inside for the BMW, number 24 of Sheldon van der Linde. I said Sheldon van der Linde would not give anything whatsoever. And these are dangerous times for Jack Aitken and his championship chances. Will that be even looked at, or is that just a racing incident? You've got to be so careful, though, Ryan, when you lock up a wheel. That means, as far as race control is concerned, you're not in control of your car.
1: Well, they came out on the other side. It was relatively minimal contact between the two of them. There was enough asphalt for them both to coexist. So my hope is we'll be able to see a race to the finish from here. Bamber throwing everything he's got at this on behalf of Jack Aitken. Meanwhile, van der Linde would love to deliver that big win for WRT. He said traffic could be the deciding factor, and boy, is there a lot of traffic looming.
0: The team have just been on the phone to the Kiwi Earl Bamber. Remember the big picture. I think that hang on, I'll just look through my book of pits to driver translation. Remember the big picture. No crashing is what that means. Side by side again as they go down the front straight. They've gone either side of one of the Mustangs and through to the lead at turn number 12. Not down the front straight, actually. It was on the banking on the far side, and Sheldon van der Linde took the opposite side to the leader. They went either side of the of the Corvette, which is battling for third place in GTD Pro. So that was Nicky Katzberg and BMW lead. And that is a big point swing in the favour of Lauren Heinrich, who, by the way, is only 5 seconds behind this particular battle right now. Earl Bamber, I think having received that message, I think that means message received and understood from Earl Bamber. Does it not, Ryan?
1: It might have, and look, the traffic there was a key component of that. Bamber took the more conventional approach. Van der Linde saw it as an opportunity, got to the inside, and really left Bamber no recourse there. By the way, that lockup incident you were discussing earlier, it was reviewed by race control. A warning was issued, and that was to Bamber, by the way. So another reason for him to be very circumspect here, because he was already under the microscope.
0: Yeah. Actually, I'm not sure he did back out of that. He got on the wrong side as he was trying to turn into the right-hander, and he started to turn in. The BMW was already there. As soon as you lock up a wheel, you're in trouble. And I'm not going to say that they were lucky for that, because it wasn't significant contact. But I've got to say that, you know, that is a responsibility call for contact for the 31. And so maybe you can call them a bit, let's say, fortunate. They've been on the right side of most of the decisions from race control this season, including the Earl Bamberg contact with Simon Mann's Ferrari at Road America, which after the race, race control really rather thought they might not have got entirely correct, says Hindhoff diplomatically. Whether that would have changed the championship materially is a moot point. But on the same piece of racetrack now, and with no cars between second and third, Laren Heinrich in the white striped number six has an opportunity to close down on Earl Bamber. Now, this is a different, with 3 minutes to go, that's going to be two laps. This is a different dynamic. This is a completely different dynamic because Laren Heinrich has got absolutely nothing to lose here and everything to gain. He's got to put Bamber under pressure. He's got to get alongside him and basically say to Earl Bamber, close the door on me. You close the door on me and let's have race control make that decision. That's what they've got to do right now if they're going to turn this championship around, because that is the gap between them at the moment. And if they could get in front of them, that would be a huge swap around in terms of the championship condition. Meantime, in LMP2, Era Motorsport are leading by 55 seconds now after that drive-through penalty. And for their nearest competitor, Brian Hurt at Autosport in second. Harry Tinknell is in second place. Tristan Fortier and Pietro Fittipaldi are just coming out of the pit lane. Just a confirmation, Era saying that they are good on fuel. They've told Arjuna Kankapati that, and we're not going to argue with it. In GTD Pro, it's 1.3 seconds between Nikita Johnson and Dennis Olsen. Oh, it's not finished yet, is it? Earl Bamber's coming back at the BMW, Ryan, and here comes Laren Heinrich. This could yet end in tears of joy or pain.
1: Oh, and it's really marginal as to how many more laps we have to go. I think it's going to be this one and one more. That's not good for Nikita Johnson, who was on the fence with energy. I think he's saved enough. Oh, man, I don't know. That could have been disaster there for Nikita. Just a couple of seconds. Yep. I was afraid of that.
0: He's come into the pit lane. Oh, it will be white flag next time around for the leaders. And this is what we were talking about earlier on. When you're in the minor classes, you are not in control of your own destiny. If Sheldon van der Linde or Earl Bamber had been out in front by 20-odd, 30-odd seconds, they might not have had to push so hard. It was 3 seconds worth of fuel, and they'll plummet down the standings. I tell you what, I'm going to say BDO knows strategy for those guys. They've not got the result that they wanted, but my goodness me, they've given it a good go from moment number one. Didn't get to qualify where they wanted to be, sent Max Esterson long, and then Nikita has tried his best. That for me is the BDO Nodes strategy award for those guys. Also in pit lane, Tom Dillman for Inter-Europol. The LMP2 battle goes bonkers again. Let's just blow that one up as we pull the pin on that championship. White flag. And it's going to be between Sheldon van der Linde and Earl Bamber, with Laren Heinrich 3 seconds further back. Well, well, well. What a race. There were people that said, 2 hours 40 round here after we've had 6 hours. Oh, I'm not sure. I have to say, Ryan, you and I discussed this some time ago, and we both said, I think this suits a sprint race as good, if not better, than the longer race. And what have we had? We've had entertainment from the drop of the green flag.
1: We have plenty of drama. Oh, and it's on for the lead in GTD Pro.
0: Ford versus Corvette in that particular battle as well, with Dennis Olsen and Nicky Katzberg. They were trailing the bright orange McLaren, but now this is the battle for the lead. The final lap of this 2 hours and 40 minutes. We're waiting to see BMW Team WRT take their maiden victory. They've been on a roll recently. And Nikita Johnson, he could have done with being lapped a couple of laps ago. They're going to take it. And the Corvette's on the grass in the battle for the honours in GTD Pro. Rasmussen is fined in LMP2. We'll wait for him to come through. I'm waiting for Dennis Olsen and Nicky Katzberg to come across the line. At the front of the field, BMW versus Cadillac versus Porsche. They'll end that way around. Great run for Era Motorsport. A rejigged team this weekend. And Dennis Olsen, Christian Rasmussen takes the top step for LMP2. Era Motorsport, if I listen carefully, I can hear them going wild at the Circuit de Catalunya Barcelona, where the bulk of the team have been this weekend. It will be Turner Motorsport from Windward Racing. Or will it? They were very close on the line. And it's just Turner Motorsport and Robbie Fawley who takes the win from Windward Racing. Let's get some reaction from the pit wall. Here's Arjuna.
2: It's jubilation for BMW Team WRT as they celebrate Dries Van Toor, first win for WRT here in IMSA. How does that feel?
3: Yeah, great. I mean, it's been a difficult... Well, we've had so much bad luck as well already a bit this season. We've always been a bit in the mix, and then we couldn't really put it together. And to now put it together, I mean, Chil did a great stint. To now have the first win for WRT in IMSA here is an amazing... hopefully we can just keep building from here, but yeah, everybody is a big relief, and we can get our win here, and yeah, super happy.
2: Go kiss the bricks.
3: Thanks, you.
0: Oh, brilliant stuff. Is anybody going to argue with me about RLL Team McLaren getting the GT version of BDO No Strategy? I know they didn't get the result. They finished in 8th position. Ryan, you're going to throw someone else in there?
1: The winners in GTD Pro also pitted early, and I'd have to go back through a lap chart to be able because they pitted 6 laps before the number 4 Corvette did, and I'm trying to remember how that would have worked into the sequence, but clearly they played their cards well to get some track position late. They were not front runners early on in this race, so that would be one that I would circle, but I think for sentimental reasons, they were... 5 seconds away, RLL was, effectively, because I think the leaders crossed the line with a minute and 23 seconds left. Had it been a minute and 18 seconds left, it would have been the last lap. Those are the margins. Because it was 5 seconds more, we had to do the extra lap, and Johnson had to make the stop.
2: It was a battle all the way to the end, Ford versus Corvette, Ben Barker. I can see a little bit of everything running through your face emotion-wise right now.
4: Yeah, I was just on my phone for the last 10 minutes. I couldn't watch. So, you know, fantastic. You know, the Multimatic, Ford Racing, everyone's just done such an amazing job. Obviously, Dennis, what a hero fight at the end there. So, it was tricky in the last lap there, but he had a prototype at the inside of him. So it just got all a bit tight there, but came through with the win in the end, so we're delighted, over the moon.
2: Your first win here in IMSA WeatherTech Sports Car Championship competition happened as well on pit stops, because you pitted quite early, able to make the fuel last to the end.
4: Yeah, it's part of the game with IMSA, you know, it's all about who's the first to box, and usually people follow, so always a bit of a gamble, but at the end it paid off for us, so and we deserve it.
2: Congratulations.
4: Thanks very much.
0: BDO Nose Strategy Award for the prototypes. Ryan Marine, what do you reckon?
1: I have no idea how the Era car made it home, because everyone behind them, including those that topped off coming to the restart, had to come in for a splash. Rasmussen, in that final stint, had 2 laps less fuel, admittedly under yellow, but still, than everybody else, and Christian still was able to bring it home, and has made it around to the pits somehow on the cool-down lap as well. I mean, they played the strategy to be able to make that long run to the end without having to top off, and that, to me, is the clear prototype nomination.
0: I'm going to go with that. They did have a big lead because they didn't stop, but Christian did a fantastic job. I think it was 54 seconds at one stage. As it came to the line, it's 15 seconds. But it doesn't matter. His last lap was 8 seconds slower than Harry Tinknell. But it doesn't matter, because he still... It wouldn't matter if he'd won by a tenth of a second. Let's round up the situation then. We'll have the results in a second. Here's the BDO North Strategy Award winners. We'll give it to the 18 era team for prototype and to RL team McLaren, Nikita Johnson and young Max Esterson for their valiant efforts along with the rest of the team to make it to the top. It's BMW who take BMW team WRT who take their maiden victory. That's been a long time coming. Remember though, this is still their first season running these cars ahead of the championship contending Cadillac Whelen number 31 in terms of Jack Aitken for the championship. Lauren Heinrich had to come back through the field after his teammate Curran Estre got nailed at the first corner, ironically by another BMW. Cadillac Wayne Taylor Racing in fourth place for the number 40. Meyershank Racing, the number 60, they had so much pace in qualifying, did not translate into a race result. Behind them, Colin Brown, Ricky Taylor, or should I say Meyershank Racing, Cadillac Wayne Taylor Racing, and Aston Martin, Heart of Racing Valkyrie. Nico Müller finished off the day for JDC, and Marco Wittmann in 10th position. LMP2, the blue number backgrounds. ERA, Brian Herter Autosport and United Autosport on the podium. Tower Motorsport, Pratt Miller Motorsport into Europol competition, and TDS running through there. It seemed at one stage nobody wanted to win that. Ford versus Corvette versus McLaren in GTD Pro. Ford comes out on top ahead of McLaren. And the Temerario gets another podium finish. Just 5 seconds adrift at the end. Ahead of the second Corvette, Vassar Sullivan's Lexus. Paul Miller Racing, not their day today. They attracted a lot of attention, unwanted attention from cars around them. Frederick Vervish brought the second of the Fords home in seventh. And Nikita Johnson in the end with Max Esterson down in eighth position. Robbie Fawley for Turner Motorsport and the BMW GT3 Evo by half a second at the end. Windward Racing was another strong candidate for the BDO North Strategy Award in GTD because they had to come from the back of the grid. Their championship qualifying position was not upheld when they went to the start of the race because they were late on parade. Car Blanche in third position. 13 Autosport Dragon. 13 Autosport as well taking the top points for the Bob Aitken Award. Then Dragon Speed Ferrari, Harter Racing Aston, Wright Porsche, Gradient Ford in seventh, and the top 10 made up by Vassar Sullivan and AO Racing. Back to our DB Driver Database informed pit lane reporter as we've got more reaction from down in pit lane.
2: Let's talk to Patrick Gallagher, because we talked during practice. This was an emotional weekend. Been searching for a win, and you've done it with Matt's name on the side of the car. How does this feel?
5: Yeah, it's just incredible. I mean, that guy means so much to me and his whole family and everybody. He's supported me my whole career, and we just won at the Indianapolis Motor Speedway in his honor, man. That's pretty badass.
2: I can't say it better than that. Congratulations, Patrick. Let's talk to Robbie Fawley, because that was an interesting run to the checkered flag. How close was it with strategy there to get to the end?
6: Yeah, we did all the right stuff strategy-wise, I think. We got one or two lucky situations. It's kind of, you know, it's good and bad with the pro cars in front of you. They're racing hard, and then I was just trying to stay out of their battle, and then I saw Philip coming, and I'm like, oh, man, I could really use my own space here, and you don't sort of get that benefit leading GTD because you're always racing. But it was intense. I appreciate those guys racing clean. I understand they have their own thing to do, so just tried to keep it all between the white lines and bring this home for our buddy Matt at his favorite track.
2: Sounds like a lot of fun. Let's steal a word with Will Turner as well, because there's a little bit of history on the line here as you search for a WeatherTech championship alongside of a Pilot Challenge championship as well. What does that mean to you and the team?
7: I mean, what an amazing spot to be in, right? With one race to go, still to be in the fight. And I said earlier in the weekend, we haven't won a GTD race in a couple of years. And I think we had an angel of Matt Dalton on our shoulder this weekend. And, hey, let's bring it to Petit and see what happens. Because anything can happen. It's going to be an exciting race. I'm looking forward to it.
2: Enjoy the tacos and go kiss those bricks.
7: Absolutely. It's tacos and tequila tonight, everybody.
0: I want to be part of that party. the coolest thing about winning at Indianapolis Motor Speedway is the ride the car gets to Victory Circle, which is not at ground level. Ryan Marin, on his birthday, at his home track, watching a motor race that IMSA put on specially for him. You've been in that Victory Circle at the Indy 500. How special is it going to be for Sheldon van der Linde and the rest of the BMW team, WRT team?
1: There's no place like it, that's for sure. You think about all the history, all the people who have won here over the years, and adding your name to that part of the legacy of this place. It's called the racing capital of the world for a reason. Very, very special indeed.
0: We'll go to Michelin Post Race Tech next on RS2. Wrap the international TV field. We'll be starting with the LMP2 winners and Arjuna down in the pit lane for Arjuna, for Ryan on his birthday. For me, John Heindorf, the responsible adult, was Eve Hewitt. Aaron was the voice of reason in our ears up in Concord. All of our technical staff, both here at the circuit and back up in North Carolina. And of course, Rob, back over in London, making sure the audio went in the world. What a race. And it sets us up nicely for 10 hours at Motul Petit Le Mans, Michelin Raceway, Road Atlanta will round off the season. Don't miss that. And stay tuned for Michelin Post Race Tech next on RS2.
8: 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The checkered flag ends the race, but not the race talk. Have your say. Ask the experts. Make your point. Post-race tech. The end of the race is only the beginning.

0: Oh, I often say wow at this point when we go to Mission and Post Race Tech. We'll wrap things up for the moment. I want to get down straight away to the celebrations. ERA have won in LMP2, our junior Kanga party.
1: Christian Rasmussen, Nick Bull having a quick chat. Let's start with you, Christian. How much fuel saving were you doing on the end there as we saw some of your competitors have to come down to pit lane?
2: All of it. Yeah, I don't think I've ever fuel saved that much in IndyCar nor in the LMP2 car. So, yeah, that was mech's fuel save. The engineer kept giving me a number, and then next lap he was like, no, we need more than that. Next lap, we need more than that. So, man, I was lifting halfway down the straights, both ends, and as much as I could. But, yeah, we got it done. Great call by the engineering crew to do that. That definitely gave us the win today. And, great job by Nick early in the race. You know, he just kept it clean and got around that trouble at the start, which just left us with a good car here to compete towards the end.
1: And Nick, it's great to see you back in IMSA competition. You've historically run quite well here, but when did you get the call that there would be an opportunity to come step in with this ERA Motorsports team?
3: You know, we started talking a few weeks ago, and then it came together at the last minute, and I leaned on Kyle. I said, you know, who do you trust as a great crow driver? And he said, Christian will deliver. And you know, we didn't have the best result in qualifying, had some issues, but we knew we had a good car. And so once we figured that out, we were able to move forward, stay clean. And Hugo, the engineer and strategy team, they called it. They said, this is a fuel race. So even in my stint, we were on big fuel save. And that obviously continued in an even more extreme way for Christian. But it was great fun.
1: Any chance now of a full season campaign next year, or what's your plans looking like for 2027?
3: I've got a lot to work on, and with just my two kids. But my wife is amazing. She lets me go out and have some fun sometimes. But we'll see. Maybe I'm always, I always keep my fingers crossed. I can't stay away. You know, whether you're paid to do this or you're out here and it's something you get to do several times a year, it's definitely an addiction.
1: Congratulations. Great to see you again.
3: Yeah. Thank you guys for having us.
4: Wow. What a result. Unbelievable what Christian Rasmussen was able to do. He went 40 laps in that last stint to try and get that result. Now, that's a one-off entry. This is the first sprint race that ERA has run all year, so they're not part of that championship fight, but in LMP2, John, it's as close as you like at the top. 4 points, unofficially, of course, between the top two. Jeremy Clark and Tom Dillman have taken that lead from George Kurtz and Alex Quinn, but it is oh so close. Basically, depending on qualifying points, of course, it's whoever finishes ahead of the other going into the season finale, with three other crews at least within 200 points going into the last race of the season.
0: There were times in that race where I thought nobody wanted to win any class, to be honest. Some risks taken by Earl Bamber for Cadillac Whelan there. The reminder was given to the affable Kiwi. I don't think it changed his mindset that much. It was a good move by Sheldon van der Linde. They had to go either side of GTD traffic, and maybe Earl just picked the wrong way. He went the long way around going into what was turn 12, actually, the right-hander. Sheldon van der Linde down the inside. There was a moment when I thought Earl was going to turn in and there would be contact. There had been contact before, for which Earl Bamber did get a warning. That was incident responsibility, and maybe that played into the final couple of laps as well.
4: Maybe. I'm not sure the warning would have been given in time for that it to really come into play in that incident. I'd have to go back and think about that. But whatever the case, clearly he was thinking about Jack Aitken, the full season driver in that car who is going for this title. And yes, the loss of the lead, it cost them the win. It also cost them 30 points. But Aitken's lead is still 147 over Loren Heinrich, who did his best to recover. They were on the back foot strategically. Poor timing of a yellow really is what cost them, and they had to do a longer stop because they had short filled in the first stop. That's what put them on the back foot. But Loren came up through the field, restarted sixth, finished in third. 147 points. It's an awful lot to overcome in the finale, but it's not impossible. And Lauren Heinrich has done some absolutely unbelievable things over the course of the year, so who knows. One thing we can say, though, it's not official, it's not mathematic, but by and large, for all intents and purposes, it's a two-horse race in GTP. Yellowlee and Van der Zande now 271 points out. There's 385 points still on offer, but for that to really matter, then Aiken would have to not take the start. And so there are very few scenarios in which that the third crew is still involved. Basically, it's down to Aiken and Heinrich at this stage.
0: We'll talk about LMP2 in a moment, but let's go to GTD Pro, I think it is, which is the crew that Arjuna is standing with now for this driver database informed pit lane report.
1: There's a bit of a conflab going on between GTD Pro drivers here, Pfaff and Pratt and Miller Corvette. Tommy Milner, interesting race overall, I'd say. Sprint racing here at the Indianapolis Motor Speedway, and championship has tightened up heading into Petit Le Mans. Satisfied with the outcome of today's race?
5: Wow, certainly with us. I'm pretty sure we're ahead of the BMW now. Should be P1 in the championship, so that is kind of more than expected in some ways. So, obviously, those guys didn't have a great race today. Unfortunately, at the end for them, that's racing, right? Sometimes it goes your way, sometimes it doesn't. It felt like for us, some of our bad luck this year has been self-inflicted and some not so much. And things went our way today. Almost all the way, but we'll take a second place today.
1: Some teams have said to me that they always kind of thought this was a fuel race. Was that the thought at Pratt and Miller Corvette?
5: Say it again, sorry.
1: Some teams told me they thought this would be a fuel mileage race in some ways. Is that what you thought?
5: No. I thought with the windows of the race that it was going to be pretty big windows and not so much of a fuel mileage race. But obviously when you get yellows like that and then all of a sudden it changes the landscape of the race pretty quickly. So, yeah, it didn't seem like the McLaren we were pretty sure was never going to make it.
1: They got close.
5: They sure did, you know, very, very close within a lap and one, you know, any yellow at all and they're set. So, yeah, I mean, those guys obviously had a pretty good race and you see what it takes sometimes to try to make something happen. And sometimes it goes your way, sometimes it doesn't. And, yeah, obviously, happy with how our day finished today. And looking forward to Petit now.
1: Thanks, Tommy. Appreciate it. Going to interrupt Sandy Mitchell here, unfortunately. Sandy, the Pfaff team came in just at the last caution cycle. Did that end up helping or not really in the end?
6: In the end, I don't think it helped us much. Maybe it helped us get in front of the three, which was useful on the restart. So I think we maybe gained one position, but in the end, we still restarted in P9 because, the 65, I think, didn't make it into the to dive in, so effectively we went a lap down. So although we managed to dive in before the yellow, we didn't really gain from it because we had to have a wave by and then everyone pitted and we didn't gain. So in the end it was a funny old race for us. We kind of we had a good starting position and we struggled in the middle of the race, and then Andrea made a good move on the restart, and then we kind of just held position after that and let everyone else fight it out, so it feels like a bit like deja vu from Detroit, really, where I don't think we had the pace for the podium today, but here we are.
1: Car to the point at which you can jump into FP1 and have a pretty good setup to kind of work from?
6: Yeah, definitely. We've definitely made progress. Hopefully Atlanta suits the car nicely as well. And I'm looking forward to it. First time for me at Atlanta, and it looks like an awesome track. So, plenty of sim laps around there have been done in the past. So I'm looking forward to going there and taking it on in real life.
1: Thanks, Andy.
6: Thank you.
4: Well, good to hear from a couple of the title front runners there in GTD Pro. As Tommy Milner alluded, they do have the lead coming out of Indianapolis. 47 points, Katzberg and Milner over Conor DeFilippi and Neil Verhagen. Man, two weekends in a row that Paul Miller Racing, really three in a row, that they're left to wonder what might have been. So they're still second, but it's really close with the top three. 53 points covering the top three. Sandy Mitchell, who we just heard from, he and Andrea Caldarelli are 53 points back in third. And then it's a pretty big drop back to Meeson Vervish in fourth, 124 points, rather, unofficially out of the lead. But at least you could say, without a doubt, that it's a three-horse race, and maybe you can include some of the long shots as well.
0: Yeah, they did. The Paul Miller Racing guys got attacked by a Corvette, and then was it a Corvette or was it a BMW? See, now no, they
4: Corvette.
0: Aren't BMWs. Yes, it was a Corvette. Lost their rear wing. That didn't really cost them a lot of time at the time, but I just wonder if it cost them a bit of pace. Maybe not. Fantastic for Ford, Blue Oval on the top step of the podium, and Pfaff Motorsports. Pfaff Motorsports, I think you've kind of got to say, have been the form team in GTD Pro in the last couple of three races.
4: Yeah, I think that's exactly right. Two wins in a third, not bad at all. Three straight podiums here, and this is a team that was completely out of it at one stage. We never even would have dreamed that they would have been in the championship conversation going into the finale here. I'm just seeing if I can find the number. They were down as many as 292 points, 292 earlier in the season, and now they find themselves sitting in third, just 53 points back. So anything can happen.
1: Russell Ward, Philip Ellis had a bit of a charge.
0: It was.
1: Sorry, John. I'm here with Russell Ward, Philip Ellis, who had a bit of a charge from the back of the field. An unexpected charge in some ways. Russell, how was that first stint for you as you had to carve your way from 13th?
7: Yeah, I mean, the first stint was tough. I mean, it was pretty hot out there and, hard to keep the car under you. But, I think we just had a little bit better package than the guys out there today. And, I mean, Philip did a great job. The engineers did a great job. The pit stops were on point. Strategy was good. So, for us, I mean, just a nicely executed race. Unfortunate with the start. But, I think this was maximum anyway. I don't think we would have had it for the win, so.
1: Gotcha. And one really cool thing this year is you returned with a special livery here at the Indianapolis Motor Speedway in partnership with the Austin Hatcher Foundation. But it wasn't just that. You raced with a special set of gloves that I understand will be auctioned off after this. Tell us a bit about this partnership for 2026.
7: Yeah, Austin Hatcher reached out to us at the beginning of the year asking if we'd be interested in doing something for Petite. And because Petite and Indy are so tight that, I just said, look, we'd love to do it, but unfortunately you're going to have to do it at Indy as well. So, they weren't too upset about that. I think the green on the car looks amazing. It's really a pleasure to be partnered with such an amazing organization. I mean, they do great work, and hopefully we can raise some good money for them. And these gloves will sell high, and they'll really help somebody out. So that's the goal.
1: Thanks, Russell. Quick question to Philip as well at the end of the race. You were closing on Turner. Russell said he doesn't think the wind was there. Did you think you might have had it with another lap or two?
8: I mean, only with traffic, not on our own pace. And I think Robbie also was held up a lot by the 9. So not really on our own pace. Maybe something would have happened. And initially it looked like something could open up in turn 8 with the prototypes. But, we had some guys just not committing really to the move. And, it goes both ways. Robbie was a bit more lucky than I was this time. But on the other hand, he could have been unlucky as well and lost the win. So it's part of IMSA. This time we were on the unlucky side of things, but nevertheless it was one of our strongest races, I think, coming from the back, and everybody did everything right. Russell had a great first stint, made up a good bunch of positions, and we had really good two pit stops that got us back in the game, and then we had to take more risks than we maybe liked to stop the bleeding today. And I think it's 6 points now going into Atlanta, so whoever finishes in front takes it, and I think it'll be an exciting finish.
1: Thank you very much, guys.
8: Thank you.
0: Well, has he got his arithmetic right then in GDT?
4: Six points.
0: Know you run the spreadsheet throughout the races. Is it 6 points?
4: It is. He's on top of things, as you would expect a driver of his caliber. So, yeah, super, super close between those top two crews. 116 points back is where you find Dudu Barrichello. This late-season swoon really has left them on the back foot, but not out of it completely. So I'd say those three have the best chances going into the final 10 hours of racing.
0: It's incredible how it's come down to this. I mean, when we're nowhere middle of the season, we keep saying this. They've had a run of good victory. They've had a good run of good results, including victories. I hear what Russell was saying there in terms of we may not have had it for today. And they were helped by a couple of safety cars, but they were half a second away from the win at the end, having started at the complete back of the GTD field. And if Russell can drive like that through traffic, and let's be quite clear about this. He played his part. Yes, Philip Ellis is a tremendous closer, and he had to be today. But Phil Ellis passed half the GTD field genuinely on pace and put them, probably more than that, two-thirds, and put them in a position to challenge for the win.
4: He did, and they deserve credit for the recovery. But on the other hand, it was a self-inflicted wound that they had to start at the back to begin with.
0: That is true.
4: Imagine if he had had that pace, but it started on pole like he was supposed to today. And instead of a six-point championship gap, it could have been a heck of a lot more potentially with a bit of a cushion going into the finale. But, you know, as we've said several times, everybody can look at one point or another in the season and say, well, if only this had gone differently. It hasn't. This is the reality, and they'll plan accordingly going into Atlanta.
0: And we should make the same point as Rob, our London producer, says. We should make the same point about Pfaff as well. Third position for them. We've mentioned that they've been on a great run. They're finishing at the end of the season. They've had a brand new car to look out as well. And it took them half a season to get on with it. But my goodness, as we mentioned a little bit earlier on, they have got on with that car. And you've got to say, if they could only have got that brand new car working at the start of the season, they would have been a championship contender.
4: I think so. I mean, remember, they ran the Huracan back at Daytona. They finished sixth there, which isn't great, although that was a pretty big entry at Daytona in GTD Pro. So that was about middle of the class, scored decent points, but then a 10th at Sebring, kind of had to think their way to a 5th at Laguna, really strategized their way to 2nd at Watkins Glen, at Detroit, but then Watkins Glen, a 9th and an 8th. That's a difficult one to overcome in a class as tightly contested as GTD Pro, and yet they find themselves in the conversation going into the finale. Let's see what they have in store for us.
0: Arjuna Kankapardi has been our driver database informed pit lane reporter for WeatherTech, our BDO pit reporter for the Michelin Pilot Challenge this weekend. A different personality, different character to the whole weekend, with the 2 hour 40 minute race being the highlight rather than a full 6 hours. Much more racing on Sunday in terms of the support races as well, because we had more time. Has that worked for you? Has that been an event that has been worthy, shall we say?
1: I don't think there's any doubt that this was an interesting penultimate round of our championship, John. And I love how you compared a lot of the moments as we head into this stretch to the end of the season to playoffs here in American sports, because everything does take on a bit of extra weight. And when you're here at a track as historic as this, it just feels so big. Even a 2 hour 40 minute race has the same weight as a 6 hour race in my mind. I think one thing that was very much the case, though, is that we knew it was going to be a track where traffic coexistence was going to be easy. There were a couple of clumsy things with interclass moments, but for the most part, I think this was the type of palate cleanser that we need going into Petit Le Mans. However, we should remind ourselves of just how fast, just how difficult it can be sometimes to coexist with traffic at Road Atlanta. So I'm very curious to now sit in the driver's briefing in 2 weeks' time and hear what Bo Barfield has to say about this week.
0: Yeah, well, you officiate in a race control situation for online racing. We talked about what happened at Road America. We talked about the situation at the last race where we didn't have the GTPs. Was that the kind of response from the GTP drivers that you think Paul Barfield, Paul Walters, and everybody else in race control would have wanted.
1: Definitely, I would say. And in FP2, John, at the start of the session, you had asked me a couple of questions. And one thing that I had said was that the rules of engagement necessarily aren't codified into the rule book. And I'd kind of wondered what that was doing to influence drivers' opinions. Well, taking one of the points I've taken out of today, actually, is that while it's not codified, it doesn't mean that drivers have not been reminded of expectations. For going on 12 years now, there's been a slide in the driver's briefing that Bo said hasn't changed very much, where he talks about all the things that we expect from our drivers in terms of the traffic coexistence, in terms of cold tires and all these little things. Definitely what we wanted to see here. But again, I go back to the fact that I do think that Indianapolis is relatively simple to figure out. There's not many medium and high-speed corners to work with. And guess what we have a lot of at the Michelin Raceway Road Atlanta.
0: Yeah, that is a good point. We'll let you stand down. Say thanks to the guys from BSI for their hard work in getting our pit reporting equipment sorted out this weekend. Arjuna Kankapardi, who's been working the pit lane for us. Two pit lane reporters, I think, next year. That is a long pit lane for even someone with the stride length of Arjuna. I'll give you the final words. It seems appropriate on your birthday in your hometown, Ryan. I'll ask you the same question first of all. The 2 hour 40 minute race, the slight rejigging of the weekend schedule, I don't think it's taken anything away at all, but I'll take your thoughts on it.
4: No, I'm in favor of it. I think Road America, despite the hijinks, let's put that to one side, but that track certainly is deserving of an Endurance Cup round. The fans responded in a big way and turned out. So I think there's no question that was a good decision. Arjuna's point that Indianapolis kind of stands on its own. It doesn't need the longer race to still have some heft to it, some magnitude to it. I think that's spot on as well. The fact that because it's not an Endurance Cup round, it's a slightly smaller grid. Still a lot of cars, don't get me wrong. A lot of grids around the world would love to have what IMSA has, but it is less traffic density. That probably made for a better race as well. And just the fact that there was that extra element of intensity to things because you didn't have all of the 6 hours to look ahead to. I think that made for a more action-packed product. So all in all, I thought coming in that I would like the change, and nothing has happened that has dissuaded me from that opinion.
0: We've had a good set of races from every single championship this weekend. Two races from all of the support series, plus the Michelin Pilot Challenge. The Pilot Challenge was untidy to start with, but gave us a cracking finish. I don't want to talk too much about that, just in case anybody hasn't seen or heard it yet. The two Mazda races, the two Porsche races, particularly the second Porsche race, and the two Lamborghini races gave us good racing. There's nothing wrong, and I see people criticize, why are we going to Indianapolis? That infield circuit, it's not great. I don't think there's anything wrong with the layout of the infield circuit. It does promote good racing, and particularly good racing from IMSA's point of view when there's more than one class on the track.
4: I think so too. GT4 and the single makes race well here. It's not the most interesting layout. It doesn't have the elevation change of Road Atlanta, for instance, where we're going in a couple of weeks. Admittedly, if you come to Indianapolis, you first think of the oval, and that's the circuit, the layout that has the most prestige. But putting all that to the side, the races were good. There's a reason that we're here. It's an important part of the offering that IMS has to the fans here in Indianapolis throughout the course of the year to have a sports car event with prototypes and all the support series as well. So I think it merits a spot. And again, I think we found the sweet spot here. The traditional length race as opposed to the 6 hour race. This seems to check a lot of boxes.
0: Look forward 2 weeks. We have the finale, all the championships theoretically are up for grabs. You could say that Jack Aitken has taken, if not a big step forward, he's shuffled a little bit more into the spotlight, hasn't he, today, with a few more points in the bag. Laren Heinrich has proved his worth and his worthy title, or he's worthy consideration, should I say, as a championship title contender. It would take something pretty weird at Road Atlanta and Motul Patel Mom for the Cadillac driver not to get the title. But I don't think that takes anything away from what we'll see in a couple of weeks' time. There'll be more cars there. There's more, well, I use the word jeopardy. There'll be more jeopardy in a couple of weeks' time.
4: Definitely, definitely. Certainly in the other three classes where we're talking about leads of 4, 47, and 6 points. But even in GTP where it's 147, you say it would take something weird. We've seen some weird at Motul Petit Le Mans the past, haven't we?
0: Oh, yeah, we have. Oh, I'm sorry to do this to my friend Alan McNish. Alan McNish crashing on the way to the grid one year. It took him 6 hours to get back to the lead after they rebuilt the car. We've seen cars at the end of the race not make the end of the race. We've seen the potential for disaster it is always there at Motul Petit Le Mans and Michelin Raceway Road Atlanta, because there are so many parts of the course that are blind when you turn in, so you can't see if somebody's sitting across the track when you come over the top. There are so many parts of the track where it squeezes down and you're trying to get by people, and it's such a busy 2.54 miles. So you're right. In your heart of hearts, at the top end of the field, it's Jack Aitkins to lose, though, isn't it? And it is Wheel and Cadillacs to lose in that respect. I thought they did play their cards correctly today when they came over the radio and told Earl Bamber to remember the big picture, which perhaps they could have done last time out for the GTP. So they are, shall we say, they're growing, they're learning this season.
4: Definitely, and I agree with the sentiment. It is Jack's, and deservedly so. The season he's had, the miscue at the end of Road America being the one blemish, outside of that, they've never failed to be on the podium. 2 wins as well. I mean, that is the resume of a champion, full stop, right there. He came up one position shy in the title hunt last year, finished second, but this year he has been the guy to beat, and that team and that manufacturer, they have been the ones everyone else is looking up at more often than not throughout the course of the season. Haven't had many down days. When they've had the package, typically they have taken advantage and scored big points. So that's what you want from a champion. He certainly embodies that.
0: And I know Audrey wouldn't let you, even if you could, but you're not going to bet the house on any of the other championships with those kind of gaps, because that, in some parts of those, that's less than a place difference in the final standings, isn't it? Some of those gaps that you're talking about. And it actually, that could be qualifying points, could make the difference at Motul Petit Le Mans.
4: Absolutely, it could. In fact, it's qualifying points this week, and that's the only reason that Jeremy Clark is the leader in LMP2. He qualified on pole, got 35 points, and George Kurtz qualified 6th, got 25. So that's a 10-point swing. He leads by 4. That shows the importance thereof. And as long as the points gap is less than 10, then no matter where in the field you are, that means it's one position either way. So finishing ahead of the other guy is enough to win the championship. And, I mean, these are the finest of fine margins.
0: Yeah, absolutely right. I hate you having to work on your birthday, but if you're going to have to work on your birthday, being at your home track and seeing such a packed schedule that we've had, I know it's been long days for you, particularly with yesterday when you had to stay on to do the Lamborghini Trofeo race as well. Have you had a nice weekend?
4: My goodness, yes. And thank you to all of our friends at IMSA for throwing me this fabulous party, for my thousands of friends who came out to celebrate with me. I mean, a guy could convince himself it was all done for him, right?
0: Absolutely right, mate. Great work this weekend. I've thoroughly, thoroughly enjoyed it. Ryan Marine has been with me, John Hindhoff, in the Ford Racing Global Broadcast Centre. Arjuna Kankapati, Rob's been twiddling the knobs in London, and we've had great support from NASCAR Productions, both at the circuit and up in Concord with our various producers for the events. And thanks to Brian Till as well, of course, for joining Ryan for the Lamborghinis. Well, we'll do it all again in a couple of weeks' time. We will have the CrowdStrike ETS Award on Wednesday on Midweek Motorsport. That's 3 o'clock ET, 8 o'clock in the UK. Enjoy what's left of your weekend. Thanks for being with us for Indianapolis and for the IMSA racing this weekend. I'm John Hindhoff. Bye-bye.
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Well, good morning, everybody, and welcome to the 29th running of the Moto Petit Le Mans. It's our Michelin Countdown to Crete. Where have the last 30 years gone? I looked at myself in the mirror this morning and thought, yes, you're exactly the same bright-eyed and bushy-tailed young charger that you were back in 1998. Unfortunately, the mirror told somewhat of a different story. The good news is that whilst I might have declined somewhat, this event has gone exactly in the opposite direction. It started as a Blue Riband event from nothing in 1998 as a one-off event, and as we approach the 30th anniversary next year, it has gone from strength to strength. Convergence of the ACO and the IMSA regulations has brought a newfound prosperity to American sports car racing and to this event in particular. It's a capacity grid, it's a capacity crowd, and we are looking forward to 10 hours of excitement. This is a race that has delivered from day one when it was that single event. It gave birth to the American Le Mans Series, which then begat the Tudor United Sports Car Championship, and now in this point of fact, really, sort of third chapter of the latest versions of American Endurance Racing, we have this IMSA WeatherTech Sports Car Championship finale. Good morning, everybody. It's, I'm afraid, a somewhat damp scene on the start-finish line. The fans have still come out in force and are on the grid now at just on 23 minutes past 11 Eastern Daylight Time. I'm John Hines.

0: reaction to the Porsche RS Spider, lighter, smarter, faster, the book.
1: Things that nobody's ever said of me.
0: Or me. So fatter, slower is what I normally get. But no, it's been really, really cool to see so many great people in the sport look at the book and be complimentary about it. And to, you know, to get some messages of people who've already ordered it, I'm very, very grateful indeed. And this was a race that really bookended the career of that car. They were meant to debut here in 05, didn't quite make it, but they did finish the career of the car in 2010.
1: Within the Michelin Countdown to Green, before we switch on the cameras, in about 40 minutes time, you can watch that on the video player at imsaradio.com, as long as you've got a non-US IP address. We'll have a look at the Porsche keys to the race. We'll run down the whole of the grid for you. We'll set up the championship battles that still remain. And, of course, we'll take in plenty of atmosphere from the grid and our driver database informed pit lane reporters. Let's head there down there in the light drizzle at the moment. Or has the rain actually stopped? That's possibly the first and most important question for our junior Kanga party. Good morning.
2: Good morning, John. From my high vantage points, I'm pretty sure the rain droplets have stopped for the time being, but does seem as though this might still be wet tyre conditions. Let's ask Robbie Foley, second in points heading into this 10-hour showdown. Your championship rivals qualified on pole position, but how confident are you feeling coming off the win at Indianapolis?
3: Yeah, I think we're quite confident. Our car's been really good all weekend. Unfortunately, qualifying didn't work out for us for a couple different reasons, including the red flag. But I think we have the pace, so we're just going to be smart and, you know, click off 8 hours of the race and fight for it there in the last two.
2: The start has been confirmed as wet by race control. Any insight into wet, slick tires as we slowly see the track start to dry up?
3: Yeah, I did the recon lap and it was super wet. I think it's probably dried some since then. But yeah, I think the biggest areas here are like the valleys when you go downhill. So like the S's holds a lot of water for a while. And a couple other places, so I think probably the right decision to declare it wet. And then with, you know, so many cars on track, it could dry quite quickly.
2: Thanks, Robbie. John, one other thing just to note is that the Heart of Racing team right next to Turner Motorsport, hard at work in the footwell of the car. They did an engine replacement after FP3 due to excess oil consumption. This might be a story for us to track as we get closer to the green flag. Let's head down, though, to the prototypes, where Neil Coles joined me on pit lane from O'Toole Petit Le Mans.
4: Yes, thank you, Arjuna. I'm right at the front where the two Acura Meyer Shank racing cars. It's quite an emotional vibe up here because, of course, this is a swan song race for them. And the front of both cars have been heavily signed by fans and team members. And I can confirm wet tires on these two, the front row. The drivers aren't here yet, so I'm going to go to the second row of the grid and have a word with someone I can see who is Mr. Robin Freins. Robin, you're live. You're the first person I'm speaking to you on this, getting ready to go green. Do you wish you were starting in the wet? Because you're pretty handy in the wet.
5: Normally, I'm pretty handy in the wet, yes. But unfortunately, the one that does qualifying starts race. But I think the weather forecast will play a big role in this race as well. I think halfway, there's some rain coming. Maybe not. Maybe there is. But I think when the weather forecast says it's raining, most likely I'm jumping in then.
4: Now, Robin, a busy campaign for you this season. What's the mission this weekend? Lining up in good position, second row of the grid.
5: Yeah, we qualified third. I think Shailen did a really good job in qualifying. I mean, I'm not into the championship. I only do the endurance races, so it's my third race this season. The goal is clear. They're not fighting for the championship anymore, Dries and Shailen, so the aim is to do everything to win this race.
4: And your thoughts on this incredible circuit, Road Atlanta?
5: It's a circuit that is very thrilling to drive, and one little mistake, you're off. And with the weather forecast looking, I think it's going to be quite difficult to keep it on the island.
4: Thank you.
5: Thank you.
2: Jake Walker, part of the Gradient Racing 66 Ford crew. Jake, mixed conditions. Robbie Foley's just told us that parts of this track hold water quite a bit. What have you and the team talked about as we get ready to start this 10-hour affair?
6: Yeah, you know, we kind of took a look at the track. Till will be the guy who's starting, so he did a glance around, kind of see where the water was pooling. And even when we were doing the driver introductions, Joey and I walked up the track a bit and kind of scanned to see where we think it's going to kind of hold. So, you know, at the start, it's just about keeping the car clean, understanding where there's water pockets, where there's grip, keeping the tires cool as well as the track starts to dry off and as, you know, we're still on rain tires.
2: You're coming to the end of a full season here in the IMSA WeatherTech Sports Car Championship. How does that sound? How's it felt?
6: It's been great. You know, I've learned so much this

0: here. You know, thanks to Ford, thanks to Gradient, the amazing Ford engineers we've had. Learning from Joey has been fantastic as well. He's a seasoned veteran, so I'm just trying to soak in as much as I can and keep learning.
1: Any news for next year that you can share, or are you fully focused on Moto Petit Le Mans?
0: Focused on Petit Le Mans at the moment. You know, this is a 10-hour race, and at this point, all these endurance races are sprint races, so.
1: Thanks, Jake. I'm going to see, John, who else I can pick up here. But one thing I'm just going to very quickly point out is when Robbie talks about the pools of water, when the rain arrived around 10 in the morning, we were sat in the media center and watching rivers flow down through the final corner. And that really would have put some doubt in some drivers' minds. Let's see what Kenton Cook, part of the Triazzi Competizione 023, thinks about being here today with this questionable weather to start things off, Kenton.
2: I mean, I've always been a fan of the questionable weather. So, and I think today the questionable weather may favor our car a little bit more than possible the dry conditions. So I'm kind of doing a little bit of a rain dance here. But either way, I think we'll have a strong car in the long run, and we'll see how it is at night. And at night, the car was pretty good. But we're just fast in all the wrong places right now, unfortunately. So all the places that we're quick, it's really hard to pass. AKA, you know, from start finish line to turn six. But then from six to 10, we struggle a little bit. But that's just the nature of the beast. The car is really strong through the corners and under braking. So that's how things work sometimes. But yeah, we feel good if it's raining.
1: Haven't seen you for the full season this year, but you've had some other joy on the side. You just became a father for the first time. So congratulations. What does that mean for your motivation coming here to Moto Petit Le Mans?
2: I mean, some people say it makes you 2 tenths slower. I think it makes me 2 tenths faster because you gotta figure out how to provide now. So, it's been a treat, and it's honestly been just every part about it has been a joy. And like seeing her name's Emmeline, and you know, she's a month old now, and being able to see her and like hold her, and you know, because now I get to experience, you know, her, whereas you know my wife Danny had her for 9 months. Now I get to hold her. So, it's been a really cool and joyful experience.
1: Congratulations. Best of luck today.
2: Yes, thank you very much.
3: So just sharing some selfies. We have Julian Andlauer and, in fact, Lauren Heinrich together. So let's have a word with both, starting with you, Julian. The Porsche Penske Motorsport car number 7 is looking pristine. Everything's looking good for the race. How are you feeling?
4: Looking good so far. And hopefully it's going to look the same at the end of the race. Same as Daytona and Sebring, we had a very clean race, and we want to keep it the same, fast and clean. It looks promising with the weather, a lot of challenges, but this is part of the game, and it's the same for everyone. So I think it's a very exciting race today, race day, and we're looking forward to hit the start and see how it goes and go through all the challenges ahead, hopefully in a good way.
3: Now, I'm going to speak to Lauren in a moment, but imagine that he's not here. Tell us how impressed you've been with having him as a teammate this year.
4: You know, I mean, it's been an amazing year. I mean, together with Felipe and Lauren, maybe stretching, with Felipe and Lauren, I mean, we worked so well, the three of us together. There is no ego. There is just a lot of work put on together and a good atmosphere. I mean, and the friendship that also started between us, and I think we also trust each other every time we jump in the car. We know we are here for something, and we are the three of us here for the victory. So yeah, everything has been great so far, and looking forward to have one more together.
3: And l'église est dans la village.
4: Sorry, l'église au milieu du village.
3: Au milieu du village. Lauren, you were just doing your stretching, and I saw you tying up your shoes. This seems like you have a procedure to get yourself in the zone.
5: Yeah, I think every driver has their little routines. You know, for example, for me, I always like to give the legs a little stretch. You know, I have long legs, so they need to be stretched in these tiny cockpits. But no, jokes aside, yeah, I'm just trying to find my rhythm. You know, it's the first time I'm taking the start for Porsche Penske Motorsport, so for sure it's exciting for a young driver like me, but I feel up for the challenge. First time for me in the weather as well, so a lot to learn, a lot to soak in, and a big race ahead of us.
3: Now, you're very good at first. I remember back at Rolex Daytona at the beginning of the year. Did you imagine you'd be in this position come September, October, fighting for a championship, starting Road Atlanta, Petit Le Mans, in the wet?
5: No, I could have never imagined, to be honest. I mean, it's a dream come true. It has been a wild ride. You know, we're not quite done yet. There's still one last one to go. But I've enjoyed my journey in prototype so far, and there's still a lot to come.
3: Go well. Good luck out there.
5: Thank you.
1: Mike Rockenfeller's looking very spiffy, I must say, in a custom racing suit, celebrating Ford Racing and all of its heritage. But Mike, here back at Motul Petit Le Mans with this race suit, I see the smile on your face. How are you feeling?
6: I'm feeling great. It's always just cool to be here. I love racing in the U.S., as you know, and to represent Ford and, like you just said, the history of 125 years of racing, and to have this special suit and livery obviously means a lot, but you can imagine now we focus on what we are here for. It's going to be a tough and long race, and yeah, I really hope that we can move forward and yeah, at least end up on the podium. That's what I want. I want to, you know, end the season on a high. I'm just doing the endurance races, and I'm looking forward to drive with Dennis and Ben. Yeah, it's so far, I would say, we are not there for the outright pace in quali, but this weather can change anything and everything in the race. So, yeah, we take it as it comes, and hopefully we are prepared.
1: Got to ask you how much you've driven this car in the rain. How much experience are you carrying into this race, or is it a journey into the unknown for you as well?
6: A little bit. I have been here several years ago when it was raining, but I forgot. I mean, you don't remember everything, to be honest. It's like 10 or 11 years ago. So, but I have driven last year in Watkins. It was raining, I think, at least. Yeah, not too much, but I guess it's the same for everybody. And, yeah, it's a long race, you know. I remember when I came to my first 24 hours Daytona, we were like four or five drivers on the car. It's a long, long time ago. And I remember Alvin Springer, you know, I was like crying, like, hey, I need more laps before the race. I don't know the place. I don't know anything. He said, don't worry. You have 24 hours to learn the track. So that's how I take it nowadays. You know, you can build up your speed and your rhythm in the race a little bit. Of course, you want to be as good as you can from the beginning. But, yeah, I think we all know when it comes down to the last 2-3 hours, that's when it matters. Before that, you try to keep your nose clean and stay with the field.
1: Thank you, Mikey. And for those who are listening, John, I'll just describe what he's wearing. It's not a blue Ford Racing suit. Instead, it looks a little bit more like a suit and tie, just missing the mustache that they had a little bit earlier.
7: Ah, thanks, guys. Driver database informed, interviews on the pit lane. It strikes me, Ryan Marine, we haven't heard from you yet. It strikes me how relaxed those drivers seem. It is literally 20 minutes before the start of one of the biggest endurance races in North America and therefore the world. It is tough conditions. It's the end of a long championship season. But the guys are just so having so much fun by the sound of it. Well, that, yes, true. Yes, thank goodness I'm not in the car when it's wet.
8: Starting driver, and also is in the championship. Everybody else doesn't have a season-long title to think about, so that might lend itself to that more relaxed
9: atmosphere. But at any rate, this is a huge moment here as we get ready to go for the final race of the season. So much at stake. And even for those that aren't, Peter, in the championship fight, you have the stakes of going out and trying to win one of the premier sports car endurance races anywhere in the world.
10: Yeah, that's a stressful situation already. But when you add in changeable conditions to it, that definitely adds to that pressure. But, you know, when you think of a driver like Mike Rockenfeller, who's been here so many times, that experience really pays. Spare a thought, though, for some of the less experienced drivers starting this race, where there'll likely be a little bit of spray coming up off the wheels to start with, and just surviving that first 40 minutes to an hour is going to be very important, because the weather looks like it's going to keep clearing up a bit later on, and there's little pockets of rain that may well end up over the top of Michelin Raceway Road Atlanta.
7: I deliberately didn't write in the Porsche case the word weather, because I felt, oh, hang on a minute, the 27 Hart of Racing Aston is being dragged off the grid by their pit cart. Let's immediately get down to Arjuna Kankapati for a driver database informed update.
1: Well, John, remember when I was talking to Robbie Foley, I had mentioned that they had been in the footwell of the Heart of Racing Aston Martin for a good 20 minutes or so. And I had a quick chat with Zachary Robichon. He gave me a very, very coy answer that the car was okay, but the implication was clear. This was, of course, after they replaced the engine in FP3 night practice on Thursday. They saw the oil consumption was a little bit higher than they would have liked, wanted to get the engine in place in time for qualifying, but seems as though there's some struggles down in the GT3 Aston Martin.
7: Electrical issues as well, I'm hearing from the team there. This was the problem we talked about, gentlemen, here in the Ford Racing Global Broadcast Centre. If you do something and it's late in the day, even with that, just with that 15-minute qualifying session that we had yesterday, exciting though that was for us, it was nail-biting for them. No morning warm-up this morning, Ryan, to shake the car down.
9: Right, that is a change, you know, from years past. It's been this way for a few years now, but previously there had been a morning warm-up ahead of the race where you could work through some of these issues. And don't forget, Dudu Barrichello, one of the drivers in that car, he is one of three crews that's in with a shout at the GTD Championship, so this certainly puts them on the back foot.
7: Neil Cole down on the, I was going to say the pit lane, it's the front straight actually that we use as the pre-grid here. Let's hear from him near the front of the grid.
11: Not many other calls.
3: So at the front of the grid, just watching a very sort of emotional huddle with the Acura team, and I'm with Colin Brown. Colin, how do you put all of that stuff behind? Because, you know, this is a family almost breaking up at the end of the season.
11: Yeah, you know, I think in many ways, you know, it's a sad end to end a program like this. I mean, so many great people that Jim Meyer, Mike Shank have put together, obviously with the backing of HRC and all the personnel that they have. So, yeah, sad in many ways, but also, like, we're all racers and we're like, man, we got a chance to go win the race today. That's the main focus. That's the goal. Try to go out there and win that, and I'm sure it'll, you know, as the race winds down and of course when it finishes, I'm sure it'll hit everybody a bit more, but you know, we've just been so heads down focused on trying to execute this race, win this race. You know, obviously great qualifying by Nick and Tom to be 1-2, and so yeah, all to play for. It's going to be a big day.
3: Well, as you can probably hear, the marching band is going past us. It has still been raining for about the last 10 minutes, but it looks like it's going to be basically unpredictable. How much do you know about this car in the wet?
11: Yeah, not a ton. We were all talking about it. I think in 2023, it rained here for a bit in qualifying, but it was pretty dry. And then I think the last time I raced in the rain was Watkins Glen last year. So, yeah, it's going to be interesting for everybody. I think we're all kind of in the same boat, very unknown. So it's going to be fun.
3: Well, go well. Thank you, Colin.
11: Thank you.

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1: In the Ford Racing Global Broadcast Centre, I'm John Hindhoff with Peter Mackay and Ryan Marine. On the pit road, as our driver database informed pit lane reporters, it's Neil Cole. But first, let's pick up some of the storylines from our junior Kanga party.
2: Thank you, John. What a way to close out 2026 with three of our championships on the line. Although GTP sees Jack Aitken roll off the starting grid and secure his GTP championship. With the rain that we saw about 2 hours ago, though, John, been talking to some of the drivers in GTP, some questions. A medium dry tyre that maybe could be a little bit difficult to warm up with these damp conditions. GTP drivers telling me they were a bit more likely to start on the wets. On the other hand, GT cars, GTD Pro and GTD, they may take a gamble, but it will all depend on places like the S's, the final corner where water pools in a couple of places. One other note for you, John, in the booth, talking with some of the drivers, keep an eye out in GTD Pro and GTD for the BMW's fuel-saving ability. They seem to have an ability to lift and coast, not scrub as much speed down into the brake zones. And here at Road Atlanta, where you can carry and coast so much of your momentum, that could be crucial on the run to the checkered flag.
1: We have got a little wrinkle as well in that there was a problem during the formalities up to the green flag that has taken one of the championship contenders in the GTD class out of the grid position. It's the number 27 Aston Martin Vantage of Heart of Racing. It should have started sixth. It's going to start from the pit lane. They had to have an engine change. They were using too much oil and an electrical problem as well this morning. There has been no warm-up session this morning. Hasn't been for a little while. Talking about tyres, wet or dry, what's the other side of the equation with tyres? That's your brakes and the Brembo brake facts for Motul Petit-Le-Mans. It's a 4 out of 5 difficulty rating. That's the algorithm that tells us that. Turn 10, down the hill, V-max there, anything between 155, 160 for the GT cars and well over 180 for the GTPs. There are six distinct braking zones per lap, some of them a little less than that big stop down at turn 10. 120 miles an hour being scrubbed off down into that first left-hand of the turn 10 A&B. That gives you about 3G. That means you and the car feels three times its weight. How about this? A little bit chilly out there today, maybe? Well, the peak brake temperatures, just under 1,500 Fahrenheit, 800 Celsius. Pace car lights are out at the front of the field. It's a lockout on the front row by the Acuras of Meyer Shank Racing with Kerb Agajanian in their final run for the at least for the foreseeable future. BMW in third place with Sheldon van der Linde. Champion Jack Aitken, driver's champion. We can say it now. He has rolled off the grid. His starting points are guaranteed. You don't have to make the start line anymore. That was a long time ago when that particular regulation changed. So Jack Aitken, congratulations on his own, is the WeatherTech Sports Car Championship GTP Drivers' Champion. Behind them, Porsche Penske Motorsport, Lawrence Vanthoor in the six with the white stripes. And then it's Louis Delatraz for Cadillac, Porsche Penske Motorsport's Lauren Heinrich in the seven Porsche Penske machine. That's the one with the black stripes. Then it's Aston Martin, BMW, Cadillac, JDC. On pole in LMP2, AO Racing, PJ Hyatt running for the Truman Award as well. Neil Verhagen for Paul Miller Racing in a very tight GTD Pro category. And in GTD, Winward Racing added to their lead with Philip Ellis capturing pole position for the 57. The green flag is in the air. They cross the line now and head down to turn number one. The 10 hours is underway. It is the GTPs and the LMP2s who have started. We thought we might see one or two people deciding to change tyres early and immediately. PJ Hyatt is in the pit lane. That was the pole sitting LMP2 car. He thinks it's going to be dry enough to get some slick tyres on. That is very brave given his starting position. But no tyre change, I'm hearing. Arjuna down in the pit lane.
2: He opened the door, John, and gave him something. Did add a little bit more fuel. I'll see if I can figure out exactly what that was.
1: Well, I thought they might have seen the track temperature coming up, but the conditions getting better. Air temperature is 77 Fahrenheit, 25 Celsius. On the track, 79 and 26 Celsius. That's an interesting one for the red and white 99. We'll find out more about that, but at the front of the field, it is the two Acura Meyershank Racing with Curb Agajanian machines who have converted that front row start, Ryan Marine, into a 1-2 running order.
3: Well, that's exactly what they would have hoped for at the start. They would have talked that through. That's the benefit of having a teammate alongside coming to the green, and they were single file before they got to the start line. So perfectly executed. The Action Express team celebrating as they lock up the Drivers' Championship for Jack Aitken. But the swan song here for Meyershank Racing, they're out in front 1-2 at the start.
1: Arjuna Kankapati can give us the news on the pole sitting LMP2 car.
2: PJ Hyatt radioed into the team, John, and reported something weird with the steering, and so they came in, and it was a replacement steering wheel that was handed into the cockpit, and off and away, Rocky the Pegasus has gone.
1: Peter Mackay, decent start through all four classes. We're underway. It's always a bit heart in mouth, chewing of the fingernails down on the pit lane there as we get these long races underway. A pinch point down at turn one, turn five, turn six, and then at turn 10 on the first lap. There's still a decent amount of spray being thrown up at parts of the circuit.
4: It looks to me that the GTP cars are trying to find those wet patches wherever they can, so my guess would be that they're on the wet tyre and that they're trying to keep the tyre actually cooler, strangely, to try and keep it in its operating window. But in a drying condition, the tread pattern will start to move. That increases the temperature in the tyre and makes it just feel like jelly to drive on. So as it dries up, that's going to be an impact.
1: Watch out for the Aston Martin Valkyrie, because that car is super light on its wet weather tyres. We saw in the World Endurance Championship in Kota last year, they didn't ultimately get to the end, but about 3.5-4 hours in conditions that were wet and then drying, then a bit more wet and then drying, the Harry Tinkler car was on its starting set of Michelin wets more than halfway through the race. And talking to the guys at Heart of Racing, they were kind of licking their lips, Ryan, at the thought of a damp or intermediate conditions. We don't have an intermediate tyre, so a car that is light on the wet weather tyres might be the right one to be in right now.
3: Might be. These are intermediate conditions, and heard from Neil just a moment ago from the pits that it looks like several teams are getting ready to potentially make that switch. And already, just visually out the window, you can see portions of the track significantly drier than they were when this field took the green flag. Now, one thing to mention, we talked about the Heart of Racing with their Valkyrie, but the other car, the GTD car that had the issue on the grid, it has not taken the start. That car is still shown as in the pit lane, and that is a car that carries Dudu Barrichello, who is in with the shout in the championship in GTD.
1: Arjuna has already spoken to the team, and it was an engine loom problem, electrical loom regarding the engine. They had that engine changed because it was using too much oil. And that has caused the problems.
3: And another update I just got from the AO Racing team. It was an electronic issue. Only had access to first gear did PJ Hyatt. That's why they came in, made the steering wheel switch. That seems to have fixed the problem. And it's amazing how much of the way the car's electrical systems function is based on that steering wheel. And if there's something a little bit awry in the connection, you swap that out and things can be fixed. Sounds like that was a simple fix for PJ.
1: It's annoying though, Peter Mackay, because you fought hard for the pole position. I suppose it's less important, that track position, right now, because we've got 9 hours and 50 odd minutes still to go.
4: Yeah, it could be an interesting story to tell in victory lane later, because if you want that, if that's going to happen, you never want it to happen, but if it's going to happen, get it done early. I'm sure with the way the conditions are, there's going to be several full course yellows throughout the 10 hours, so great opportunities to make the way back up the field. And we know that that Rocky the Pegasus AO car is very, very quick indeed. Already for the leading GTP machine of Tom Bloomquist from Mareschank Racing in the Acura, already coming up to GTD traffic. This is what it's going to be like all day. Just an endless conveyor belt of traffic, more density of traffic than any other race on the calendar.
5: It's going to be a story, like you say, all day long, Peter. The fact that we have more cars per mile here at Road Atlanta than any other track on the calendar, a full three more cars per mile than the next closest track on the calendar, and it's going to be a real test of patience for 10 hours for the prototypes coming through, but also for the GT cars who might have their fights interrupted from time to time with the arrival of the prototypes.
4: Coming out at turn five, the Inter-Europol machine of Jeremy Clark fighting for the championship as well, leading coming into this race, but it's very, very tight indeed with the APR run CrowdStrike Racing machine as well in the mix. Don't write off Dan Goldberg either in the United Autosports. LMP2 is going to be super exciting all day long.
1: Let's take a quick look at our Porsche keys to the race. The tyres we normally finish with, but this could be a story early on. Already teams talking to their drivers and getting the information about whether we need to be back on Michelin slicks for those at the front of the field. There may be some very early pit stops. Traffic density we've talked about. Ultimately, we're looking ahead something like 8 hours, Ryan, until the sun goes down. Probably if it stays overcast as we are at the moment, it might be a little earlier than that, because this race will be ended in the dark, and much like Mobile One 12 Hours of Sebring, that's when your car's got to come good.
5: Yeah, nighttime is winning time in this event. Have to be at your best when the sun goes down, and that's not a given. That's also why that night practice session, when we asked people coming into the weekend, what's the most important session before the race? Night practice. It was unanimous.
1: Just 8 minutes gone, and already drivers almost driving off the track, Peter MacKay, to try and cool down the Michelin wets that they have all started on. I'm amazed how quickly the tarmac here, the surface of the racing track, is drying up. That tells you a lot about the temperature out there, but also about the effectiveness of Michelin wet weather tyres.
4: It does, yeah, and Harry King in the Rexy Porsche trying everything to try and find wet bits of track just to try and keep the temperature under control as much as possible. As soon as you're under that dry surface, the wet tire just overheats so much because it's designed to work in the wet and you need that temperature for the grip. But it's just it's tricky for the drivers right now to keep that tire temperature down. And this is also going to affect the way that the track conditions are. It's going to affect the fuel mileage also, and that can affect the stints slightly differently.
1: We also said in our Michelin countdown, agreed for our Porsche keys to the race, no penalties. Two early penalties, and it is those starting out of line type of penalties that have come through for a couple of cars.
5: Yeah, you can't change columns coming to the initial green flag. It has to be a 2x2 alignment, and until you get to the start line, you have to stay in your column, even if you've actually cleared the car to your outside or inside. That's different on the initial start than it is for all subsequent restarts. In those cases, when the green flag comes out, you could start racing immediately, but not so on the initial start. Two penalties, drive-throughs. Naveen Rao and John Ferrano, both guilty of the same infringement.
1: John was well down. As we're starting to get some pit stops, let's go down to Arjuna Kankapati.
2: And I believe, John, this is GTD Pro Pratt and Miller Corvette, the number three, not the championship contending car, rolls down towards the pit exit. But in front of me, it's the Lexus Vassar Sullivan. As we get ready to say goodbye to the Lexus RCF and IMSA competition, it's going to be wet tyres off and slick tyres, scrubbed slick tyres on. And that's important, John. It will be that much easier to get the tyres up to temperature and pressure once the driver is sent out. Slightly different, though, John, compared to a regular pit stop. It's only a splash of fuel. Very much waiting for the tyres. Air jack release, and off and away, Jack Hawks on go.
1: I find that interesting. Seven laps in, they've realised there's more to be gained, Peter, by putting on a used set of Michelins. We don't have the tyre details of how used those are. I would suspect they were one of the two sets that they're used in qualifying, so they should come up pretty quickly. That's bold, but Corvette in that category, at least they can split their strategy, and they've left the championship contending car out there for the time being.
4: I had the same thought. Yeah, you can use the other car as a guinea pig. And that may well be the number three car's role today, to try and help the number four Corvette make the change. Well, no time for guinea pig, because in comes the number four Corvette, as does the 62 Risi Ferrari and the Ford Racing number 64 Ford also. In fact, the 65 Ford also. GTD Pro is all about pit stops.
2: Nice and early, and I can tell you, John, from watching here, not much usage of the windshield wipers, which does indicate to me there's also not much spray for these drivers to be contending with as well. I also think what we're seeing with Corvette Pratt and Miller, also with Lexus Vassar Sullivan, staggering the entry into the pit boxes when you've got two cars to try and slide your way through this pit cycle. Really nice start for the Risi Competizione number 62. It's fired down to the end of pit lane, but going to be beat out by Ford Racing. The 64 and the 65 win the race on the pit lane.
1: Two Fords pitting together, which is interesting. And big wiggle for the Corvette number four as it left the pit lane. We can see that from the Ford Racing Global Broadcast Center. If I look all the way down to my left at the front of the field, it's still the two Acuras. Sheldon van der Linde has just gone underneath my feet, and he has split the two BMWs. So it's Blomqvist from the BMW of Sheldon van der Linde, and then Nick Yellerly. Then it's Jack Aiken, 7 seconds further back. Ross Gunn just a second further back. And a huge gaggle of machinery coming in. And here's the first of the GTP cars. And it's BMW Team WRT splitting their strategy and bringing Marco Wittmann in. Let's go to Neil Cole at that end of the pit lane.

0: Neil Cole there. Neil Cole, our driver database informed pit lane reporter, will get all of the news from down there in just a moment. Tom Blomqvist, notwithstanding he's on his starting wet tyres, has just put in a 1:16.921, but he's into the pit lane now as well. So here comes the number 60, resplendent in that black and green colour, and this will be for tyres as well, all very early. And this has thrown the whole field into chaos in some respects, Ryan, as it split up the battles that we had earlier on. People coming in one lap here, a couple of offsets as well. New set of, now are they slightly scrubbed Michelins actually, I think, that are going on that number 60 for Tom Blomqvist.
1: Very interesting to see which
0: teams brand new
1: elect to go. Yeah, that was clearly a new set that went on for Blomqvist there. They sit about pretty good quick work, it would appear, for the Meyer Shank Racing team. Here's the champion-elect, Jack Aitken, in the pits as well. They're going to go ahead and tear off there on the front of the windscreen, give him a clear view. Pretty good pit work. Looks like the first of the Porsche Penske's is in, expecting the second one on the subsequent lap.
2: Interestingly, coming into the pit lane, you had the Rexy number 77 Porsche of Harry King with the 911 Porsche, the Manti car, right on his bumper. Thomas Brining was actually shunting into the back of Harry King as they came down the pit road. That's how close they were.
0: Yeah, your 60 kilometres an hour and my 60 kilometres an hour might not be exactly the same thing. Let's rejoin Neil Cole as one of our driver database informed pit lane reporters. He was watching those tyres go on the Tom Blomqvist car. Now, they didn't use a second set of tyres in qualifying, so they wouldn't have had any slightly scrubbed tyres. So was that a new set all round, Neil?
3: No, it was new on the right and used on the left, and now I'm watching the sister car, and that's getting slightly scrubbed and a little bit more scrubbed all the way around.
0: That's
3: and it drops on to the floor and on its way out.
0: It's very interesting to me, that gentleman up here in the Ford Racing Global Broadcast Centre, because there's enough tyres out there for them to have put all news on. They didn't scrub a set in the qualifying session yesterday, as the whole GTP field are cycling through. It's left Sheldon van der Linde for BMW out front, still on his starting wet weather tyres. I'm very interested to see how this plays out, because BMW clearly think that they're okay, and Roscoe, and I mentioned the Valkyrie, Peter, being quite light on his tyres anyway, and Roscoe is now up to third position.
2: He has pitted though.
0: He has now.
2: Yes,
0: he's just come in now.
2: I think, yeah.
0: There he is.
2: As has Sheldon van der Linde. So everyone taking the same approach, except the number 40 Cadillac of Wayne Taylor Racing, Louis Delatraz aboard. And just as I say that, he comes into the pit. So all together, as a few moments ago for the number 73,
0: Chris Cumming. Oh, he was helped.
2: Oh, dear.
0: He had some help from the Risi Competizione Ferrari. Neil Cole is watching another pit stop for a GTP. There was a close call in the pit lane for the first form Porsche and the Triassi competition. A Porsche in a packed pit lane here. Neil, what are you watching? And is this scrubbed and slightly scrubbed again?
3: The BMW M Team WRT number 24, Sheldon van der Linde, came in and had brand new tyres on the right-hand side and scrubbed tyres on the left. So you can tell, because of this Michelin, it has the pattern on it, and there was nothing scrubbed off that pattern on the right-hand side of Sheldon's new set. But on the left-hand side, they were very much scrubbed.
0: Thank you, Neil. So what we're going to have to do, gentlemen, it's 18 minutes in or thereabouts, we're just going to have to sort of cool our heels for a little bit and sit down and wait for this to settle into a pattern, because right now it is just in and out. This looks more like the first practice session of a race week, Peter, with people in and out the pits.
2: Louis Delatraz is coming in for the second time.
0: Yes, correct.
2: What's going on?
0: He's come in from the lead. No, that's his first time in.
2: No, he's been through twice.
1: Yeah.
0: Okay.
2: How odd.
4: My time in Scrimley says once.
2: Yeah, so. I've seen him twice, though. That's the bit, unless I'm going completely mental. That's definitely not out with the realms of possibility.
4: Let's get one of our pit lane reporters down to Cadillac Wayne Taylor Racing. He did come in from the lead. Sheldon van der Linde will cycle back to the front of the field. This is basically just throwing everything up in the air and seeing how it falls down at the moment through the S's for the BMW of Sheldon van der Linde, with Nick Yellerly and Tom Blomqvist, the two front row starting Acura Meyer-Shank racing cars, in his wheel tracks. They're coming up against some traffic. They've got the TDS racing cars. They go into turn seven, and the leader of the race overall gets through on the inside. The first of the Acuras takes just a moment or two more, and then it's going to be the John Ferrano Town Motorsport car, I think, that they were going past. No, that was the that was Brian Herter car on an outlap over the top of the brow through the kink at turn 9, and the top three together as they go into turn 10 and A and B.
1: This is now BMW ahead of the Acura, so they were quick in their pit work but also timed it just right. And you know, the sister car was in quite early and quickly put in the best lap of the race at the time, so I think that gave the BMW team, WRT team, the data that they needed to know it was time to go ahead and make that switch. That, coupled with good pit work there, has Sheldon van der Linde out front. That BMW, so strong the last time out in Indianapolis, remember, got their first win with the WRT team in IMSA.
4: LMP2s have pretty much all been through the pit lane as well, except for Phil Fair, who leads ninth position overall for the United Autosport number 2. That's the white and blue car. In GTD Pro, Corvette number 3 leads, having been through the pits ahead of Harry King for Porsche EO Racing. Kai shares with Nick Tandy. Neil Verhagen is third for Paul Miller Racing, and Mattia Drudi for Carte Blanche is fourth. In GTD, it's Philip Ellis from pole position, has made the pit stop to change Michelin tyres, and he's ahead by nearly 2 seconds of Aaron Tielitz for Vassar Sullivan Racing. Then there's Giacomo Altoia at the back of the GTD Pro field. So third in GTD is EF Corsa, the number 21 car. And that incident early on between the Risi Competizione machine and it was Chris Cumming, wasn't it, the Pratt Miller Motorsport car down at turn 10A. That is under review. Ryan Marine is going to be keeping an eye on the driver standings as they run today.
1: Definitely, and in GTD Pro, it's as close as you like. Just 2 points between Katzberg and Milner. DeFilippi and Verhagen, pole sitters in GTD Pro, they've slipped back to third place and consequently out of the championship lead as they run. Earlier in the race, it had been flipped around the other way. Katzberg and Milner have drifted down as well. Where do they find themselves now? Fifth in class, but that's good enough, with Verhagen currently sitting in third. Should note as well, it wasn't just a change with the BMW ahead of the Acuras, but it's a flop of positions for the Acuras too. The pole sitter Blomqvist down to third place. Meanwhile, GTD point standings as they run, Philip Ellis and Russell Ward. This is about the biggest lead we've seen in the last handful of events in GTD. At the moment, they have the track position on the Turner team, and consequently, they've got the big points lead.
4: Now, no number 27, Dudu Barrichello, right, on that particular point standing chart, because they have not yet started the race. Now, there is a little used rule here that only gives you a certain amount of time after the green flag to get onto the racetrack, and I'll have to flick through to find that out. If you've got a rule book open, collective knowledge at IMSA Radio would let me know about that. It's a goodly way into the race, but they are losing time all the while, already 16 laps away from the head of the field. That incident, by the way, between Risi Competizione and Chris Cumming, no action required from race control. NFA, as they used to say after road traffic accidents, no further action. Peter Mackay, an absolutely bonkers opening 20 minutes, and Mother Nature has rolled the dice for us once again. I suspect that might not be the first time we say that today.
2: And this is a voyage of discovery here, because for 2026, Michelin bought a brand new tyre for the GTP category, with a big focus on warm-up and how the tyre got into its operating window on the first lap or two. In the past, that was the one thing that the drivers struggled with the most, and Michelin took that feedback on and brought a new tyre which heats up much, much more quickly. But what the drivers won't have a huge amount, they certainly don't have the race experience on the tyre. They may well have tested it, but they haven't had the race experience to know how quickly that tyre comes up to temperature and pressure and gets into its sweet spot when you're in these kinds of conditions where it's half wet, half dry. But almost with every passing lap, the track is just getting drier and drier all the time. So many cars, of course, on track, that really helps.
1: And we keep seeing cars putting in their best lap. I'd say about a third of the field, the most recent lap, was its fastest. We were going through the point standings, and in GTD, that big lead that Windward now has, courtesy of Philip Ellis leading this race, they had a quick pit stop, only 50 seconds. Meanwhile, the Turner team, they dropped down the order to 11th. They had a longer stop, 58 seconds, but they also did a driver change. Now, we talked about this in the qualifying coverage. Both of those teams, knowing how important the qualifying points were likely to be, plus the longer race giving you more driver flexibility, they elected to qualify drivers that don't typically qualify. So Ellis in the case of Windward, Robbie Foley in the case of Turner. And Windward is sticking with Philip Ellis here. He is using some of his valuable drive time in the early stages, whereas Turner's gone the opposite. They're keeping Robbie Foley's drive time available for the end of the race. So two distinctly different strategies here early on from the top two in the GTD points.
4: Which is great. So long as we keep ourselves across that. Would you believe it? The sun's coming out now. Air temperature is 77, track temperature 79 Fahrenheit. That's 25 and 26. Watch that track temperature spike. That's still quite cold. 25, 26 Celsius sounds okay, but they're probably under the 5 or 6 on that to make it work. Now, here's a big penalty. We saw this right at the beginning of the season for someone. The Michelin tyre RFID reader is at the exit of pit lane, and you have to go through it to get the tyre data. We don't get the tyre data here as we do in the FIA WEC. Working on that for you. Michelin very much alive to our requests for that. Well, unfortunately, Sally Yolish, when he was changing his Michelin tyres, hit the RFID reader at pit exit. Now, that's a right pain in the whatnot for everybody, and that is a punitive penalty that's been applied since those RFID readers were installed, and that's a 5-minute hold, so stop and 5-minute hold. Lock up for the JDC Miller machine, and that's Caelan Frederick, who qualified that car and started it, and a moment or two ago, the number 7 Porsche Penske Motorsport caught in traffic down through the Esses. And we keep saying this, our Porsche keys to the race. There are places here at Ryan Marine where even the GTPs do not have the performance advantage to be able to just drive round the outside of the GTD cars.
1: Right, the opening sector is one. If you catch the traffic at an inopportune time, there's not much that you can do about it. And it takes some bravery to make some passes in the section of the track that I'm looking at right here, up the hill and then back down in turn 12. That's a lunge to the inside using traffic. The 7 Porsche fighting with Jack Aitken. Lauren Heinrich, who was effectively eliminated from the championship after qualifying yesterday, not thinking about points at this stage, but he's taking the fight to the man that he was dueling with coming into the weekend, and that is Aitken. Ultimately, Jack, though, able to fend off the challenge.
4: Got a GT car between them now as they head through the signature SS 345, climbing again over the top of the rise. And my goodness, Lauren Heinrich, I said he was embroiled in traffic, very nearly into the Manti blue number 77 Porsche, and that was the opportunity, I think, for Aitken just to nip by there. That was at the final corner. So traffic breeds opportunities in terms of passing. It giveth and it taketh away. Into the pit. Oh, dead stick in the pit lane for the 96 half and half livery on the turn of Motorsport BMW. That car is barely moving and it trickles to the pit wall side of things. Lickman Molly on this side, the Turner Motorsport blue and yellow, inspired by the way by the Renault Lagunas in the British Touring Car Championship. And here Jason Plato's got something bubbling away. I'm delighted to hear that from an old sparring partner of mine from British Touring Car broadcasting days. The engine cover has come off, I'd say bonnet or hood, and they've looked at it and it's going back on again. It's been up on its jacks, it's back down again. This is the BMW number 96, Ryan, and I've got to say, there didn't look to be a solution forthcoming for that car.
1: No, that's not what you want to see. The team doesn't have a great deal of urgency. They lost out on a GS championship last night. This was their best hope at an IMSA championship here this year, and this really has them on the back foot, and it would open the door for some potential historic statistics for Windward if they were to pull this off. We can go through that in a moment, but I think Neil might be on site to take a look at the Turner team, John.
4: Neil, we're hearing from race control that the Turner team have asked to take that car behind the wall, so it's something quite serious. What have you been able to find out?
3: I've just made it. I was running up the pit lane as they took the hood off, and then as it went back on, I saw one of the mechanics give it a hefty slap, which is never a good sign. And I saw the marshal, one of the very good pit lane marshals, do this international symbol for this is going behind the wall. So I'll try and find out, but I've just approached a couple of people in uniform and they did not want to talk to me, but I shall speak to someone and Agatha Christie this.
4: Driver database in for pit lane report there from Neil Cole.
1: Three teams entered this race mathematically in the hunt for the GTD title. One of them is hasn't even taken part in the race. The other is the one we've been giving these updates on, the Turner BMW. So that puts Windward in firm control as the car drives away from its pit box. Not sure if it's headed back to the paddock or not. But for Windward, for Russell Ward and Philip Ellis, they trailed by as many as 300 points earlier this season. That was leaving Watkins Glen. If they do win this championship, it would be the second largest deficit ever overcome by an eventual champion since IMSA went to this point structure in 2021. And it would be their third straight title, something that has not been done in the modern era of IMSA, which dates back to 2014. So potentially history-making implications here with troubles for their two championship rivals.
2: And it's classic Windward, isn't it? I remember one of their Rolex 24-hour wins where they went behind the wall and then still won the race. Yeah. And I said, well, it's not going to be another Rolex watch for Windward. And how wrong was I? And I'm pretty sure I seem to remember Watkins Glen going, it's going to be very difficult for Windward to win another GTD championship. Yeah. And they just know how to bounce back off the mat and strike back. They're just such a strong outfit.
4: Confirmation, by the way, that Turner BMW number 96 has gone back into the paddock. I had to look past our colleagues in the Peacock NBC Sports booth to our left. But yes, it turned right at pit exit. And Francis Zeldorf has taken that car in behind the paddock. It did drive under its own steam down there, so maybe it's stuck in gear or something like that. Pit lane speed limiter was activated. Has that been stuck there as well? Let's check some of the classes. LMP2 Battle United Autosports, Daniel Goldberg and Misha Goitberg have fought first and second, 22 and 52. It's been a good run through. Jeremy Clark into Europol in third position as they dive down through towards the final corner. Sheldon van der Linde leads overall by 1.2 seconds from Nick Yellerly. Tom Blomqvist a further second behind, and then 4 seconds back to Lawrence Vanthoor for Porsche Penske Motorsport number 6, the one with the white markings on it. Now, incident involving the right motorsport Porsche for Adam Adelson and the Triassi Competizione Ferrari, the 023, under review. I think that was the pit lane. I think that's the unsafe release in the pit lane that we saw earlier on, P-Mac.
2: It was, but there was another Porsche involved there, which was the 912 Manti car, not the 120 Wright car. So maybe there was another separate incident. It could well be an on-track incident as well. So we'll see. Robert McGuinness is the driver aboard the CV23 Triassi car right now. I also have to say a hello to Marino Franchitti, who's watching from home, and he's given us a little bit of insight here. He said it wasn't a tear off on the Jack Aitken number 31 Cadillac. They'd actually sealed off the vents at the bottom of the windscreen to stop the water coming in.
4: Yeah, so there's a big bit of red gaffer tape on there that Alan Prosser. Hello, Alan. Going to be a late finish tonight. What is it? 5:45 in the UK. And so 3 a.m. ish for those of you in the UK who are going to stay with us. Good news is, of course, it's Saturday night into Sunday morning, so you do get a bit of a lie in tomorrow. Hello, Marino. Hope you and the family are well. I haven't dared mention this to you, but our 993 has gone off to a new owner. Now it's time for someone else to enjoy it. My period of guardianship has come to an end. GDD drivers, let's keep up with the points as they run. This is Ryan as they run Marine. Well, he is the only one of us who runs, actually, so that's pretty appropriate.
5: Yeah, GTD Pro standings really, really close. Seven different teams actually came into the weekend mathematically still alive. There were only nine full-time teams this year, so think about that. Seven of nine could at least harbor aspirations when the weekend began. Several of those have been eliminated subsequently, but it's really close at the front, as you can see. Right now, Neil Verhagen in third, but Nicky Katzberg in fifth, doing what he needs to do to keep that car in contention in the championship lead. But another contender is just behind him, and that's Chris Meese in one of the Mustangs. That's about 8 seconds behind, actually, not quite just behind, but very much keeping tabs on Nicky, who's thinking about the big picture right now.
4: And that is another one of our Porsche keys to the race, wasn't it, Ryan? The difference in the psychology and the approach of drivers who are in a championship battle as against those that aren't, because it has to be in the back of your mind. If you're battling, if you and I are battling and you're racing for a championship and you don't need to win the race and you're battling for third or fourth, and I haven't had a podium this year and I want that third position from you, well, it's kind of you know what, a bust for me, but for you it might be a whole season's work that gets ruined.
5: I'm a little frightened by you right now, John.
4: You see me in the mirrors? Yeah. See me in the mirrors? I'm flashing the lights.
5: No, that's exactly it. And you know what I'm thinking, which is about preservation.
4: Yes.
5: It's about keeping the car in this position. Right now, Katzberg is doing exactly what he needs to do if he can stay in fifth with the one car running where it is for the next 9 hours and 23 minutes. They'll end up as champion. But for some of the other cars around them, that's not a consideration. So knowing what they know, knowing the thought process of those championship contenders, it is a possibility that those that aren't up there in the standings can take advantage of it, put their cars in positions they might not otherwise, knowing that the other driver is likely to back down.
2: Harry King in the number 77 AO Racing Porsche, having to weave back and forward on the straight, so potentially not got the tyres into the window that he really wants them to be. The track is drying quickly, but there are still damp patches everywhere, so maybe not quite able to generate the temperature and pressure. So on the straight, weaving back and forward to try and generate that very, very valuable temperature in the tyre.
4: That is going to be a skill all day today. I really think it is. It's not too long since I was up all night for the FIA World Endurance Championship at Fuji, and that was a rain, not rain, drying, rain, not rain type of race. It produced an incredible

0: from the 10 hours backwards. It changes, of course it does, but the changes are often known changes because you've had to adjust your pit strategy or whatever. Right now, you can't ask your pit strategy program to do anything because you don't know when the next tranche of rain's coming through.
1: Yeah, the rain is a great variable. The weather is a huge variable, and it's difficult to lock into any kind of strategy, whether it is back timing from the 10 hours or even looking at when the Endurance Cup points get paid out at hours 4 and 8. And there's a lot of work that is done typically on the front end trying to plan around those points paying marks. But if you don't know when the rain would come and if you don't know how that will affect your strategy, then you're left having to operate on the fly.
0: If you're just joining us, first of all, where have you been for the last 40 minutes? Because it's been absolutely bonkers in a very good way. The GTD battle has been thrown wide open. First of all, the heart of racing Aston Martin didn't get to the start and is still being worked on, and then the number 96 Turner BMW, also in the championship conversation, came in very slowly and has gone back to the paddock, which is where Neil Cole is right now. He's hunted them down. Agatha Christie, he said, well done.
2: Yes, or maybe more Hercule Poirot. Now, I am with Robbie Foley, who is in the car. We saw him coming into the pit lane slowly. Robbie, what happened?
3: Yeah, I was actually out of the car. Francis was driving, but I just heard basically we lost water pressure initially, and obviously engine temp went crazy high as a result. Had to come in, try to diagnose. We got the car back now. These GT3 cars, there's a lot to get to everything in the engine, so we're pulling it all off. Of course, we'll try our best to get back out there, and hopefully the engine's okay. We don't know if we blew it up or if we can get some water pressure back in it, so we'll let you know in a little while.
2: And was there any sign of that before the start?
3: No. I did the initial start in the wet, and we wanted to get Francis in on the dry tires as the track dried just to get some drive time in. Everything was going fine up until that point, so we don't really know the reasoning.
2: And for you as a team, sort of damage limitation now, what's the plan for the rest, if you can get it out on track?
3: Yeah, obviously, your first emotion is just heartbreak. It's horrible. Obviously, we had a great season where you were in the fight. Now, I'm not sure if the 27's on track or not. So we're fighting them for second in the championship. Crazier things could happen. So, yeah, we're just going to try to get back out there and give it our best, as always.
2: I just walked past the 27, which is about five doors down, and it's still here in the paddock being worked on. So both of you are here.
3: Yeah. Obviously, we've had a great season with 27, 57, 12, all racing really hard. You know, all deserving winners of anything, right? So it sucks that we couldn't all fight it to the end. It's a bit of a shame. But as always, we're not going to give up here. The Turner guys and girls never give up. So we'll give it our best and let you know what happens.
2: Thank you, Robbie. And good luck.
3: Thanks.
0: Robbie Foley, what an absolute gentleman in the depths of his disappointment there. Still talking to Neil Cole for that driver database informed paddock report. There are, what am I seeing? There are 17 laps between the Turner Motorsports and the Zachary Robichon car at the moment. So they've still got an advantage. No sign of that heart of racing Aston Martin coming out. Hello to Rafi in Jakarta. The huge amount of people listening in the UK. Sarah Rigby, what have you done with yourself? Burn your hand. Hope you're going to be all right. Buckinghamshire, northeast of England, Scotland and Wales all tuned in at the moment. Quite a lot of Irish listeners yesterday. And right across the continent of Europe. It's just coming up to 7 o'clock in the evening in Europe, 6 o'clock in the UK. Rafi in Jakarta, I've no idea, but I expect it's very late indeed. Well done for staying up. At Insta Radio with us, we're 23 minutes or thereabouts into this race. Ryan Marine, the two Fords travelling together at the moment in GTD Pro in 7th and 8th position. Chris Meese and Ben Barker behind the wheel on what looks to be a pretty dry back straight.
1: I think at this point, yes, and the sun has come out at least over the front straightaway here out the window. Everywhere online certainly looks dry, and the back straight from the onboard looks we're getting look dry as well. Change of position here between the Fords. That looked orchestrated with those two swapping positions. So before this lap, it was 65 ahead of 64, but I think Meese just gave way to Barker.

0: Indeed, that is the case. So well, they'll turn Ben loose to see if he can track down the 9-11, which is ahead. That's Thomas Prining in the Manthi entry.
1: Saw Chris Mace earlier in the week. I assured him that there are no kangaroos here and that the groundsman's very particular about that. He took the joke. It was good. I was worried he might not and slap me around the head a bit. If you were watching our coverage or listening to our coverage of the Bathurst 12 hours at the start of the year, you will know why we were talking about that.
0: Yeah, unfortunately.
1: We can laugh about it now because nobody got hurt.
0: Yeah. Except for the kangaroo.
1: Yeah, well, it was didn't look both ways.
0: No, it did not. And the funny story, I suppose, is Chris told me that his daughter had specifically requested he bring home a stuffed animal kangaroo from the trip. And he was sitting at the airport looking at them and thinking, no, I can't. And he got a koala instead.
1: He got a koala, yeah. That was the payoff to that story. Yeah. Absolutely. The other side of that is I was at City Motorsport Park the following week for the opening supercar round, and out in testing, very unusually at Sydney Motorsport Park, the old Eastern Creek circuit, there was a pocket of roos that hopped out during the testing right in front of the two Ford supercars, and they were joking that they were hunting for their lost friend, which is Bathurst camping sold out. I read yesterday. Hello, Richard Creel, Garth Tander, my two partners in crime for that. Coming up to the Bathurst 1000 at next weekend. Normally we get finished here and settle down and watch it, but there's a race between. Great end to the supercar season in Australia. Be tuned in for that next weekend, burning the midnight oil. What a time to be an endurance racing fan and to be able to take in all these races from around the world on the IMSA official YouTube channel, also on the video play at imsaradio.com and our new Sirius XM frequency as well for all the WeatherTech sports car championship races. It's Sirius 252. There's been a bit of a reorganisation of the higher numbers of Sirius' sports coverage. They've grouped all the different leagues and conferences together, and for this race, and I presume going forward as well, although I haven't heard about 2027 yet. We'll let you know in due course, of course. But if you have people who are so equipped, or you're listening to us on S2 at the moment and you need to go out, Sirius XM 252. 9 hours and 13 minutes to go, and this just starting, dare I say this, yeah, I mean, I'm going to say it, it's just starting to get into a little bit of rhythm, which we did not have because of those intermediate transitional weather conditions at the start, Ryan.
0: It was helter-skelter there in the first 20 minutes because no one was quite sure when the crossover point had been reached, and it was cars trickling in first in the handfuls and then in the dozens as the track clearly was dry enough to put on the slicks. Right now, though, as it settles in, Lawrence Vanthor's one I've got my eye on. He's starting to catch the two Acuras, which are saying goodbye here this weekend, and they've done so in a special way.
1: Yeah, they've got the fans. They've got names on there. Thank you, fans. It's an end for the moment, at least, to Myshank and Acura. And their statistics, Ryan, are incredible. Just in the recent IMSA history, of course, we think about that. But Honda and Acura, pretty much since it was formed as the premium brand of Honda, has been involved in racing.
0: Yeah, it was racing in the old Camel Lights class of the old IMSA, and then we've seen them through the American Le Mans Series into the current IMSA as well. And just look at what Meyer Shank has done. Over 400 starts in 250 races, so multiple cars in quite a few. The class wins, the podiums, the championships that they've been able to put together, and three times overall wins at the 24 Hours of Daytona, the Rolex 24, And maybe that first one the most important, because that's one that put this team on the map. It gave them the validity to go and pursue some of the manufacturer partnerships that have made them so successful over the past handful of years, first with Ford and then later with Honda. And that's carried over not just to sports cars, but what they've done in IndyCar, now a two-time Indy 500 race winning team as well, which will be the focus moving forward. But I know there's a special place in Mike Shank's heart for sports car racing.
1: The Mustang, the red, white, and black Mustang, number 16, off the track and continue just a moment or two ago. That was Sheena Monk, who was right in behind Brendan Arib when that happened. Just an update from Turner Motorsport. I'm indebted to the team for firing this through. It was a lower radiator hose that had come adrift and dumped all of the coolant. They are fixing that, refilling, and they're going to fire the engine up and make sure that all is good in terms of the engine itself, and then that car will get back out. Incredible storylines in that GTD category as the prototypes are fighting their way through traffic. And Peter McKay, Lauren Heinrich sitting in that number 7 car, the car that he was meant to be racing all season, of course. In the Michelin Endurance Cup season. Sixth position with Jack Aitken, the man he's been battling with right in front of him, who goes just a tiny little bit wide down the inside into turn number 7. And is that a change of position there? It certainly was. A mistake going into turn 6 by Aitken. Well, that's a battle of honour now rather than for the championship. Just going back to the GDDs though, considering how close that's been all year, how ironic that the racing gods in the final 10-hour race of the season should take two of the championship contenders out. We'll discuss that in a moment. Let's go down to Conquest Racing for a driver database informed pit lane report. Arjuna Kankapati.
2: Lorenzo Patrese and Albert Costa joined by Alec Goodell. Alec, you're here with a team that's won at Moto Petit Le Mans, slightly mixed weather conditions. How did you and the team approach the start of this race?
3: Yeah, I think it's the same as everyone, just try and adapt to the conditions. You know, there's always something crazy that happens with the rain. We had some water that maybe caused a radio issue, but the team troubleshooted it really quickly, and so now just going into the plan.
2: You say going into the plan, but I feel like we're going into the unknown slightly with a bit cooler conditions than maybe we saw in practice. How are you looking at this weather that we've got right now?
3: Yeah, I think you just have to take it as it comes, you know, so we do have a plan for the race and we just adapt based on what the conditions present. Yeah.
2: And what does the plan mean? When are you getting in?
3: It should be in about 10 or 15 laps here. Yeah.
2: Go well.
3: Thank you.
1: Just going back to that GTD, I mean, we've had a close battle all year and then heavens above, just such bad luck. The Wenwood car goes underneath our feet right now, actually, and heads down towards turn one. They had a cracking start to the season. That has been their way in the last couple or 3 years. Fair to say that it didn't go their way in the middle part of the season, but they've come back really strongly in this last third.
4: About three in a row through Canadian Tire Motorsport, Park Road America, and VIR. That really put the championship run back on the table again. It's been quite a fight back from Philip Ellis and Russell Ward, with Indy Doncha, their regular third driver for the longer races, coming in here for Moto Petit Le Mans. But now the Tower Events number 8 car, the LMP2 of John Ferrano, is in the tire barrier now.
1: Full course yellow, that'll be if it is, and it's straight out. Yes, it is turn one, and this is not, it's not bad timing. We'll give everybody an opportunity to look at the dry weather tires that they put on a few laps ago now.
4: Well, I think they might well keep what they've got on, because the tire temperature will be a worry
1: Yeah.
4: I think if you put new tires on and you stay behind the safety car, the tire temperature is not going to be there. I think we'll see drivers keep tires on here.
1: Do you think?
4: Well, certainly for Harry King, because he seems to be struggling with the tire temperature. The pace is fine, but when he's on the straights, he's weaving back and forth just to generate that little bit of extra temperature. John Ferrano's on the move on his own, so may well be able to get back to pit lane and get some repair under this full course caution. So may well actually get away with this, so to speak.
1: 9 hours and 7 minutes on the clock when that came out gives me the opportunity, without missing any accident, incident or action, to say hello to Thomas Murray, one of the great photographers that we have in sports car and motorsport racing. Well, he would have normally been at the bottom of the hill there. He'd got a lovely look at that as the Tower Motorsport car went off the circuit. Was there a little touch there, or was it just the wiggle on the bump, Peter McKay?
4: I think he maybe got onto the wet patch, off the dry line and onto the wet patch on the edge of the road, and the car just couldn't hang on any longer through there. But he's got back going again. Quite a bit of superficial damage to the front of the car, but they're so modular, these, particularly these Orecas. They're an amazing endurance car, and the way that the teams can repair them so quickly, I think it's going to need the rear section to be changed as well. So Tower will be very quickly preparing a front and rear section for that car.
1: So hi to James Edmonds and to Thomas Murray, enjoying the coverage of the 29th running of Motul Petit Le Mans. And I say that because it seems like yesterday when I first came here in 1998. We're a little bit early, but before the pits open, let's give you a snapshot of where we are after 55 minutes of running in the VP in-race update. And we'll start at the top of the GTP running. BMW Team WRT number 24, ahead of the two Acuras, 93 from 60. Then the two Porsche Penske Motorsports, 6 from 7. Jack Aitken, driver's champion. We can say that now, the number 31. Can we say that? Because if he got disqualified for a post-race tech infraction... No, I'm not even going there. And I'm not having a go, by the way, Will in Cadillac, but somebody will pick me up on it on X. He's in sixth. Ross Gunn in seventh for Aston Martin Valkyrie. Eighth for the second of the BMWs, the 25 car Marco Wittmann. Cadillac Wayne Taylor Racing, ninth and tenth. And Kaelin Frederick started, having qualified the JDC Miller Motorsports 963. LMP2, Brian Herder Autosport, the 52 Oregon LMP 07, of which this class is entirely comprised. United Autosports number 22, that's the dark blue, the more standard United Autosports colour in second place. Then Jeremy Clark for Inter Europol, green and yellow. TDS Toby Lutger, the 11 car, that's green and black Shopify colours. PJ Hyatt 99, that is the winged horse that is this weekend, that the character
4: Rocky the Pegasus.
1: You see, I don't buy that, because Pegasus was the name of the male winged horse,
4: but it's after the Mobile One Pegasus.
1: Pegasus is the name of the horse, not the name of the animal. It's a winged horse called Pegasus. But there you go, you know, I'm only quoting the historical or the so Pegasus was the horse's name, the winged horse's name. Where are we? AO Racing in sixth, George Kurtz in seventh for CrowdStrike, Pratt Miller Motorsports in eighth, and Era Motorsports in ninth. In GTD Pro, Corvette number 3 from AO 77, the Porsche in second, Mattia Drudi in third place for Carte Blanche, then Neil Verhagen, Paul Miller Racing, Corvette Racing by Pratt and Miller Fort in fifth, sixth Thomas Prining for Manti in the more orange 911 this weekend. GTD, Philip Ellis for Winwood has Antonio Forgo for EF Corsa and Ferrari in second. In third place in GTD, with a lot of GTD pros and other vehicles between them, but they'll disappear, of course. Vasa Sullivan's Aaron Tielitz in the 12 Lexus, then the Lamborghini, Wayne Taylor Racing, Trent Hinman, Zachary Vanier, RS1, number 28, Porsche Lone Star Racing Mercedes Lynn Hedenius in the number 80. There we go. With 2:09:02 race of the race completed, the pits are open. That was your VP Racing update.
5: VP Racing, the official fuel, coolant, and additives of IMSA.
2: Well, as the GTP car stormed down to pit lane, John, Contelli Tower Motorsports had to replace both the front and the rear, but they're having to do some repairs on the left rear suspension as well. Now, down to the pit crew in GTP, there is a driver change in the number 31. I believe that's Fred Vesti getting installed as Jack Aitken jumps out. Lots of scrub tyres in front of me as BMW Team WRT get set to fire off the number 24. But Porsche Penske, who had a little less fuel coming into this pit window, tried to align their car to send the number 6 out. Already, Sheldon van der Linde is off and away. Behind him, the race off the pit road sees Porsche Penske come out in third, and Cadillac Wheel and John getting boxed up and having to slot into line.
1: And I've got some bad news if you're a Turner Motorsport fan. Team have just let us know that the 96 has been retired. It spiked the engine temperature with that rear, that lower hose. So I'm afraid we will not see that championship contender in GTT out there. And we're still waiting for the Heart of Racing, Aston Martin. Zachary Robichon has not been out yet, so now
4: you wonder if that will be a similar fate after so many laps passing. Now
1: there is no penalty for coming back from so far for far down, but and in the pit lane a moment or two ago, the front left tyre changer for BMW number 24 actually lost the tyre out of his hand because he was clipped by the incoming Porsche Penske Motorsport 963. That tells you, Peter, how tight it is on pit lane. Now,
4: oh dear,
1: is that penalty worthy? And if it is, who gets the penalty? Because it is that tight to get in and out the pit lane. Making sure that my first thought is the crew member or Kit. We'll get you some news on that at the moment as the GTD field comes in to our junior counter party.
2: And it's a long pit lane, John. These GTD cars have split up quite a bit amongst the pit lane, so I'll focus a bit on GTD Pro, although it's a lot of GTD cars that have found their pit stalls first, meaning we may have a bit of a reshuffle when we get to the class split. Here comes AO Racing, though. Peter's curious about what the 77 does. It's sticker tires going on, so clearly not too much concern about getting the Michelin tires up to temperature. Driver change will BMW Paul Miller Racing, as well as Lamborghini putting Sandy Mitchell in to the Temerario for Fab. Sandy told me that they are looking just to try and get as much as they can out of this race, and had some quiet confidence when I spoke to him a couple of days ago. Wynwood Racing lead off in GTD. Behind them, it's the Wayne Taylor Racing Lamborghini Huracan as we say goodbye to the V10. AO Racing, they're the ones that get up first in GTD Pro, but Brad and Miller Corvette able to get out in front of the Paul Miller BMW. Great job from the team.
1: There was some very, very tight siphoning in there and zipping in between gaps to get that through the RFID readers. Remember, we've already had Sally Jolic has had a 5-minute hold in the pit lane for clobbering that. That was very impressive driving. Well, Peter, you raised an eyebrow when Arjuna said brand new tyres there. It was pretty tight, by the way, from both of the Corvettes. The BMW Paul Miller Racing was down and started moving but couldn't get through. It was the Conquest Ferrari that actually got in between them, in fact.
4: And the number 3 Corvette lost a lot of time there, not able to find a way back into the queue, whereas the number 4 car, the championship contending car, did manage to squeeze in. Nicky Katzberg finding his way in there, as like he was on rush hour traffic around Amsterdam there. A bit of experience that is pretty heavy, so maybe that was where he got his experience from. Listen, to just find a little space.
1: Anybody who goes down to Atlanta on a Monday morning, Tuesday morning, Wednesday morning, Thursday morning, Friday morning, knows all about finding those little back. The family Tandy, all listening in the centre of England. The Bedfordshire Bullet, has he been installed yet? No. Harry Keane's still there?
4: No, it's Alessio Piccarello now. So I wonder if that's why they've decided to change tyres, so that you're not putting a driver in on used tyres, which generally doesn't work very well. So Harry Keane jumping out. We keep forgetting, I mean, it's easy to forget that this is his first season in IMSA, first time here at Motul Petit Le Mans, but he's got so comfortable in that car and in such a competitive field in GTD Pro. But hopefully we'll try and find out from him what was the idea there, weaving back and forward, trying to keep that I presume it's temperature pressure of the tyre, but we'll see how Alessio Piccarello goes. So we'll have to wait a little bit longer to see the 2015 overall winner of Petit Le Mans, Nick Tandy, when he did that in a GT car.
1: Yeah, and don't forget, we reset the field many times there, and therefore he and Patrick Pele, wasn't it, driving as a pair.
4: They had the option of Richard Leitz. He was entered in the car, but he never got on board. No.
1: So every time there was a full course yellow, they had to go back behind. Even though they were leading the race, they had to go back behind the whole of the prototype field and fight their way back through again, all the DPIs, which was absolutely incredible. They must have passed the DPI field four or five times in that race.
4: They started right down the back of the grid too.
1: Yep.
4: So yeah, one of those great stories.
1: You know the story about the car, don't you? I must have told you the story about the car.
4: About Patrick Pele buying it.
1: Well, Patrick Pele, at the time it was Frank Stefan Valliser, who was the head of Porsche and 911 in the motorsport side of things. And Patrick Pele had said, hey look, if we win, can I buy the car? We went Petit Le Mans. And Patrick Pele meant class victory, of course. And Frank said, yeah, if you win, you can have it. But, you know, Patrick said, no, class win. No, overall win, says the boss. And, of course, they did win overall. So Pele kept them to it. And fair play, they sold the car to him. Apparently he'd asked Tandy, and Tandy's told me that this is true, shall we go halfies on this car? And Nick said, don't be daft, they're never going to let us buy it. They did let them buy it, but Nick didn't go in on it, and Pele bought the car. And the next time I saw it was at Rennsport, and it hadn't fired up for years, and literally the Porsche mechanics and engineers went to it, checked everything, warmed it up, fired it up, and off it was doing the parade laps.
4: And you know what's really cool? The team that were running the car was AO Racing.
1: Yes, it was.
4: Nick now drives for it. It's funny. Very serendipitous.
1: Yeah. Let's go down to the pit lane and to Arjuna Kankapati.
2: Harry King is out of skeleton Rexy for today. Harry, the commentators were seeing you weave quite a lot as we got onto the dry tyres. What was that about?
6: I mean, yeah, firstly, it's when you go on a cold tyre, you've got to bring up the temperature, but also it's tyre pressure. And in IMSA, we have a strict regulation on tyre pressures. So, you know, when you're doing a lot of fuel saving, you take a bit of energy out of the tyre, which then brings the tyre pressures down. So, you know, we have to compromise a bit of energy saving, bring up the tyre pressures a bit more to then meet the regulation, the threshold. Once we did that, then we could continue doing our thing, but we've got to get our tyres into that window firstly. So, yeah, that's probably why you saw me weaving down the straights and throwing away a bit of lap time, but you know, this is the margins that you play with at IMSA, and to be honest, the stint from my side with the car performance was very, very good. So I'm very happy with what the team have done. Of course, having a quick car in a day is one thing, but we need to be faster in the last 2 hours of the race when the sun sets. So,
2: forgive me for asking maybe a silly question, but if you slightly raise the tyre pressures at the start of the stint, is that better at the start but a compromise at the end?
6: You got it exactly right. And the temperature came up a lot outside, the ambient and track temperature, so actually, when the sun became to come out, the tyre pressures matched perfectly. So the team did the right call there. We just had to get through that little bit of window where the clouds were coming over. And then once the sun came out, you know, we're back onto full form again. So, yeah, what you say is right there. You start on a lower pressure at the start. You're going to be struggling initially, but you'll be there at the end. So that was our goal.
2: Thanks, Harry.
6: Cheers. Good to speak.
1: Harry King, as we're coming back to green. And by the way, Felix Tandy, thank you for saying hi back the television. I heard you all the way over here in Atlanta. Green flag is in the air, and we are racing once again. 8 hours, 52 minutes on the clock. It's a great restart for Sheldon van der Linde, who restarted in the lead. Accurate in second, but it is Lauren Heinrich up into third ahead of Tom Blomqvist. Earl Bamber down to fifth in that number 31 car on the pit stop shuffle. Then Lawrence Vanter in sixth as they cross the line, and with Brian Herd at Autosport and Misha Goitberg in LMP2, that led Jeremy Clark from into Europol and Daniel Goldberg and Phil Feyer 22-2 for United Autosports. Then AO Racing in the number 99, whatever it is and whatever we're calling it. It's great mythology, for goodness sake. And Alessio Picariello, the AO Racing driver, at the head of GB Depot, ahead of Nicky Katzberg for Corvette and Paul Miller Racing in third, Peter.
4: Now we have our answer on that quite scary incident with the number 6 Porsche coming in and clipping the wheel out of the hand of one of the BMW mechanics. Penalty, drive-through penalty for the number 6 Porsche Penske Motorsport car for that incident. And
1: I could have seen that going either way, because the mechanic is running into the path of the car. The driver's sitting on the left-hand side of the car. He can't see that.
4: And he's the next pit down.
1: I understand why it's been called that way, but I think you've got to say it was a bit of bad luck for the number 6, because there's nothing intentional there, and all they're trying to do is get into their pit lane when somebody runs out carrying a tyre. So I could have seen it going either way.
4: Also a stop plus 60 for John Field, who competed in the very first MotoGP Petit Le Mans. He's won it a few times in his category, but a stop plus 60 for the Intersport team there, running the red light at the end of pit lane, and then a drive-through on top of that for leaving equipment attached. So not the best pit stop, unfortunately, for Intersport.
1: And they did an improper pass around as well, so they'll get a two-lap penalty for that as well. A stop plus 2 minutes and 38 seconds. Not been a great few minutes for the number 37, called three times on three separate penalties.
4: Oh dear.
1: Yeah.
4: Still, 8 hours and 49 minutes to go.
1: Peter Mackay looking on the bright side. Absolutely brilliant. Let's go down to Arjuna for a driver database informed pit lane report.
2: Well, on the restart, John, the number 45 Wayne Taylor Dex Imaging Lamborghini had come into pit lane. They topped off the fuel only a second or two, but a crew member spent a couple of moments with the driver doing something in the car. Team has told me they had a couple of errors that they wanted to clear, so just ran through the reboot process, effectively Control-Alt-Delete, and send the car back out.
1: Nothing better than a good three-fingered salute when the electronics aren't working. I had a bit of a scary moment yesterday, actually, when my studio computer decided it wasn't going to restart, even after a couple of hard reboots, and it came back after the old control alt delete, and it's working perfectly now. At IMSA Radio, if you want to get in touch with us, my goodness me, plenty of you are tuning in at various times around the world. Good to have your company at Sirius XM 252. Those of you of a certain age will remember the Irish-based long-wave pop music station from, 15 or 20 years ago? Maybe a bit more than that now, actually. Atlantic 252. So that makes that one easy for me to remember. Before your time, Peter, I would imagine.
4: I think so. I'm not familiar with it.
1: 30 years ago, I've been told by Tim Gray up in London.
4: The championship-leading GTD machine of Windward Racing, Philip Ellis, has jumped out, Russell Ward jumping in. But I want to draw attention to the car in second place in GTD, Zachary Vanier, the number 28 RS1 Porsche, started quite reasonably back in the pack, up to second place, and they're on strategy. They have not short-filled the car. Their fuel is exactly where it should be.
1: Pass for the lead in GTD Pro just a moment or two ago. So it was a short stay at the front of the field for AO Racing and the Porsche number 77, as Nicky Katzberg has gone back to the front of the field and the top of the timing screen. Sorry, Peter, go ahead.
4: No, that closed off the point that RS1 from starting deep in the pack. They've done a great job. Zachary Vanier here in IMSA, Moto Petit Le Mans debut. He has raced here in the Porsche Carrera Cup North America in the past, in fact, as soon as last year. But great opportunity for him. We've seen him actually in the Pfaff Lamborghini earlier in the season at Long Beach. But what a top job he's doing right now. And already, actually 5 seconds up the road from Adam Adelson in third place for the Wright Motorsports team, car number 120. But it's Russell Ward who leads in that category. And GTD Pro, well, we've got four manufacturers in the top four fighting there, all with top level drivers in there. That's what we love to see.
1: Porsche Penske Motorsport, Laurent Fanteur coming in to serve the drive through for the pit lane incident, as they have to do. And as we settle into some pace after that first full course yellow, it's a very warm welcome to Matthew Cabe, who's the CEO of Michelin North America. Matthew, welcome to Michelin Raceway, Road Atlanta, to the Michelin Tower, and to Motul Petit Le Mans. We've got a decent-ish view here.
7: Right here. It's a great view. We can see the Michelin man right there in front of us, and the whole lane. It's great.
1: Bebendon looking well for over 100 years old.
7: You know, 135. He's doing pretty well. Yeah. You're right. You're right. He's pretty fit.
1: First of all, thank you for everything that Michelin does for racing, not just here in America, but around the world, and for your support of our broadcasts as well. I'll ask the big question first. Why do Michelin go racing? It's not an insubstantial investment in time and money. You've been doing it for your whole history. What do you get out of it? Why do you do it? And who benefits?
7: You're exactly right. So we've been doing it since the beginning. 135 years we started there. When you think about Michelin, Michelin is innovation. And what better place to come and test the best products that we can put on the road than right here? We really get immediate feedback. And what we're able to do is take what we learn here and then on Monday morning take it right back in and put it in the tires that we put on the street. So who benefits? All the fans here and everybody that is driving a car every day.
1: Is that real? That's not just some marketing spiel, Max. So I've got Pilot Sport 4s on my car coming up for a change, actually. 27,000 miles on, they've done really, really well. So the tyres that are on my car have, we're not seeing they're the same as the tyres that are on the number 57 AMG here, which is going through turn one in a cracking battle in GTD. We're not seeing that same, but the learnings, the technologies, what benefit am I getting from what these guys are doing out here?
7: Perfect question. You know, we have about 150 people here supporting the track. And those 150 people, their day job, most of them is either manufacturing the tyre or designing the tire. So they leave here on the weekend, they go back in. When I say they go back in, they really go back into the office and they are taking what they learned over the weekend and putting it back into the tire. So we can take all of the data that you know we collect and we can really help us to build our simulation tools to be able to go back and figure out the dynamics. And the dynamics of a road track tell us exactly what's going to happen in our daily life.
1: Mm. And endurance racing, I presume, gives you some of the best data that you can get because it's not everybody can drive a Penske Porsche prototype like Lauren Heinrich in the number 7 car.
7: I certainly can't.
1: No, I don't think I could get in, or if I could, I'd never get out again as he's going down towards 10A at the moment. But how does that information filter through, and what sort of timeline does that take?
7: So, you know, when you talk about the tires that are on your car, we obviously, when we take the endurance sport tire that we launched earlier this year, we're able to take the dynamics out of that and, you know, in many cases, apply that over the course of the next 2 years and have it on the street. And we've got new products coming out, and we're taking that real data, and taking off these real cars. And that's the other thing about this sport, especially endurance racing. We have the opportunity to have vehicles that are not so dissimilar to what we drive every single day. So the translation is not so far.
1: And down at the bottom of the hill, we have got a gravelly moment. I think that's the number 2 United Autosport car.
4: It is
1: at turn 10. And we'll go full course caution here, Peter.
4: Unfortunately, Phil Fair into the gravel at turn 10AB, and that is deep in there, so he's going to need a hand to get pulled out of there. The door popping open, he's waving the marshals. The rear tyres are spinning around, and I know these Michelin tyres are good, but they have their limits.
7: These aren't exactly the off-road tyres.
1: absolutely right. So, slick tyres, of course, for the dry weather operation. We don't have intermediate options here, so quite a difficult choice, I would assume, at the start of the race for all of the teams here, and being helped by your engineers who are attached to all the teams.
7: Yeah, absolutely. You know, our engineers are in the booth with all of these teams and helping them to make that decision so they know what's best for them, so that they can figure out how they're going to compete. And when it comes time for them to be able to move to the slicks, the engineers are there working with them to figure out, okay, this is the right time.
1: I just want to go back to the track to street aspect of what you do, because all the time in motorsport, we are looking for a performance advantage. And you're saying that data gets passed on to the street tyres, etc. You've done something really interesting as a tyre company recently, because working with IMSA, and indeed at the FIAWEC as well, which uses the same tyres by and large for the prototypes, at least for what we've got here, you've actually cut down the allowance of tyres that these guys are using. Now, most tyre suppliers in the series would say, we want to sell more tyres,
7: right,
1: not less. But you guys have gone the other way. Is that because of the fact you want to make it more relevant to us on the road? Like I say, I've got 27,000 miles on my Pilot 4 S-Sports on a 480 horsepower sports car. That's pretty good.
7: It's pretty good. It's spot on, but, you know, part of our mission is also sustainability. So when you buy those Pilot Sports, you want to be able to last longer. But a big part of the sustainability is being able to hold those tires on for longer and longer. So I know you'd be happy if we could get that 24,000 up to 28,000,
1: yeah,
7: maybe even above that. This is the place where we can test that. And it's part of the mission. And what I'm really appreciative for of IMSA is they push us. IMSA is a partner with us, and they're saying, listen, you say sustainable, let's make sure that we're making ourselves down that road together, and we're really pushing in that way.
1: So sustainable in terms of fewer tyres made, but sustainable too in what the tyres are made out of. Tell me how that works. When I hear sustainable content, is that stuff that isn't carbon-based? Is it stuff that used to be tyres or something else in the past? What's that mix there?
7: So it can be things that used to be tyres in the past, absolutely. You can take tyres and you can get some carbon black out of that, and you can use that. It can be rice hulk. Rice silk. Yeah. We can take that. We can take orange peels and sunflower seed. You can take all of these different things, and we're able to get the oils out of those, or we're able to take the different compounds and make fillers out of them, and it really goes into the products they make. So you're right. The new tire that we launched, the Endurance Pilot, is 50% renewable and recyclable.
1: How much rubber is in a racing tire now?
7: I don't know that off the top of my head. Sorry.
1: Not as much as it used to be, I presume, having said that, because you're using these sustainable and renewable. By the way, next time I peel an orange, do I have to keep hold of that for you and hand it over to you next time?
7: Please send it to us in South Carolina, and we'll try to reintegrate those back for you.
1: I find that extraordinary that you're pushing yourselves so hard. What's the next big step forward then? If we've made, and that clearly, we all just forget about tyres, don't we, in our everyday lives? It's just the round black things on the corner. So what's the next big step? You've already come a long way in the last 135 years. Where do we go next?
7: So you mentioned it a little bit. The weight of the tire is one area.
1: Oh.
7: So as you're able to reduce the weight, you're able to increase fuel efficiency, which these guys care about a lot. So if we can reduce fuel efficiency, if we can increase rolling resist, or decrease rolling resist, so that we can make it, again, even more efficient, there's a lot of opportunities here that we can continue this journey and make it even better than what we have today. There's a lot left for us to do.
1: I like that. Matthew, thank you very much for being with us. Matthew Cape, CEO of Michelin North America. Keep doing that black magic with the black things on the corner. And I know they don't have to be black, but I feel quite confident that they still are. Thank you, Matthew. Thank you for joining us. Oh, brilliant stuff. Are you peeling your oranges in a different way now, Peter McKay?
4: Now we know what the Michelin man has for his morning snack.
1: For his breakfast.
4: Yeah,
1: yes, absolutely.
4: It's oranges. So, yeah, it's fantastic, isn't it, to hear all those things, all those developments, and of course the Michelin man, the Grand Marshal today here at Motul Petit Le Mans. In fact, there's been a lovely statue of him put up at the entrance to the track.
7: Yeah, I
4: saw
7: that.
4: So he greets everyone as they all drive in, which is very nice, with his very friendly wave.
1: There's been no action whilst Matthew was talking to us.
4: There was one.
1: Right.
4: There was one. In the RS1 Porsche, Zachary Vanier managed to get a pass done on Russell Ward and move into the GTD lead just as Matthew was sitting down. In a whole gaggle of traffic everywhere.
1: As the full course yellow came out?
4: No, prior to that.
1: Okay, right.
4: Yeah.
1: Okay.
4: Yeah. So, great move. Zachary Vanier showing exactly why he was selected by Porsche Motorsport North America to go to the Junior Shootout last year.
1: Hello to Kevin Swinley. He's just got home after a glorious day at Alton Park. Greg Cesaroni, I think that's how we'd say that. Subject of Michelin road tyres, I've had 50,000 miles on Pilot Sport 4S. Granted, mostly highway miles, but alignment, tyre pressures and religiously rotating every 5,000 miles really goes a long way. Thank you, Greg.
4: Wow, I can't say I've got them even halfway there. Well, that's maybe more about me than the time.
1: I think that's the weight of the Mackay right foot, actually.
4: Yeah,
1: driver database, inform pit lane report. Arjuna has some snippets for us.
2: Well, a couple of things, John, that I've been noticing. One, there's a couple of cars that have been picking up streaks of Georgia red clay on the side of their car. Risi Competizione and Inception Ferraris in both cases, most catching my eye. But one other thing that I did note, a slightly slow pit stop for RLL team McLaren in one of the previous pit stop cycles. Had a chat with the team. They said that Max Esterson may be slightly out of position. But again, John, the margins in this level matter so much. Slightly out of position meant that they had to slightly rejig the car to try and get it back into the spot where the fuel hose would connect, and a couple of crucial seconds lost, but fortunately at the start of the race rather than at the end of the race.
1: Thanks, Arjuna. So Sheldon van der Linde will lead the cars back to the green flag, BMW number 24 from Nick Yellerly and Acura Meyershank Racing. Lauren Heinrich in third position for Porsche and Penske Motorsport number 7. The top six made up by Tom Blomqvist for Acura and Earl Bamber for Cadillac Whelen and Ross Gunn still there with the screaming Valkyrie. Misha Goitberg for Brian Hurt at Autosport, the 52 Orica from Inter Europol, yellow and green, 43. Jeremy Clark is pinned from the start. Dan Goldberg for United Autosport, the number 22, dark blue car, is third. Fourth, AO Racing. Fifth, TDS. And sixth, CrowdStrike. GTD Pro Corvette. And the number 4 car just got past Alessio Picariello in the Porsche before the yellow came out. Conor De Filippi for Paul Miller Racing now, the number 1 car in third for BMW. Carte Blanche, Marco Sorensen and Alexander Sims, and Chris Meese making up the top of the GTD Pro. Then it's RS1, Winward, Vassar Sullivan and Wright Motorsport as we go back to green with 8 hours 34 and 42, 41, 40, 39 on the clock. Fairly demure restart now from the front of the field. Nobody pulling out a line. Nobody trying to do anything silly. And getting back up to speed.
4: I think there'll definitely be always an eye on the tyre pressure. It was a great interview with Arjuna and Harry King. And thank you for Harry being so honest with us about how the tyre pressures work and how you have to get that just right. And if we get rain later on, that's going to come into play again. And as the ambient temperature drops away, that's going to be important. And I think throughout the field, the drivers are just keeping that in mind and waiting for the car to come to them. Just as I say that, one of the Triarzi Ferraris has just nudged through. And oh, contact also between the DXT Corvette and the Myers Riley Ford Mustang coming up towards turn 3 and 4. That's the Sheena Monk car in getting into a little bit of argy-bargy. So just as I say, they're all taking their time. They do the exact opposite.
1: Yes. Both have continued from that little off at turn one. The leaders are there now. And we have the DXDT Corvette with a little bit of non-standard front aero on that car at the moment for Sally Yolish. Well, is that another Michelin piece that he's hit there? He clobbered the RFID reader and got a stop and hold. He's not endearing himself to either WeatherTech or Michelin or whoever's advertising hoarding that is, because he's showing the wrong side of that at the moment. That's quite a nice silhouette of a, looks like a wolf's head on the right-hand side of that as he goes through that. You know, one of those street artists that do those things with scissors. Look, that's a wolf's head, isn't it? It absolutely, absolutely is.
4: He's trying to do what Bryce Ward did in the Michelin Pilot Challenge race yesterday and trying to almost come to a stop to get rid of the banner, because if you run any longer with it like that, the temperature in the car will be going up all the time. It's so important to get the airflow through the car to keep the temperature running where it should be, but it's pretty persistent right now on the front of this Corvette.
1: He's been given the black flag with the orange disc in to remove the wolf's head or llama head or whatever it is on the front of that car. He's losing time as well because he's clearly not up to speed. The worry from the team will be, Peter Mackay, that that's blocking pretty much all of the air intake to the front end of that Corvette. Engine not there anymore, of course. Hasn't been for a wee while. It's behind the driver. So it just went off. It was a WeatherTech board this time. And Shane Monk managed to avoid two.
4: Double.
1: Yeah, he missed the one in the middle, though. He's not going to get full points for that.
4: It seemed that both Sally Yolich and Shane Monk... he's almost come to a complete stop.
1: There
4: it goes. Oh, dear. Oh, my word.
1: Oh, he's going to be in trouble for that.
4: That is about the worst possible place you could leave it.
1: Just over the top of
4: over,
1: a brow.
4: Over a very, very steep crest. That is, that is not going to be looked on very fondly.
1: Now, does he still have to come to the pit lane this time? Because black and orange means you have to come in immediately. Following him in, full course yellow to come out.
4: Ah, that's so clever.
1: Full course yellow.
4: Meyershank Racing.
1: Brilliant.
4: Oh, wow. That is
1: brilliant.
4: That is
1: brilliant,
4: very
1: brilliant,
4: clever.
1: Brilliant.
4: Both at Meyershank Racing cars thinking that's going to go full course yellow. Now, did they get in though before the full course yellow came out? So if they did, they're going to get a big bonus here of fuel.
1: Oh, that is absolutely incredible. Full course yellow came out at 39 and 43 seconds back. Nick Yellerly got in 1 second before that. Tom Blomqvist was 2 seconds after, but he was committed to the pit lane. So he will be allowed that stop, because the 2 seconds to where the mark is, where you're short in the pit lane, he will be allowed that pit stop. That is absolute strategic genius.
4: Why are you going, guys? Stay here. Have some more of those amazing performances in pit lane. Meyershank Racing pulling a blinder there.
1: BDO's no strategy.
4: It's an early contender.
1: Early contender for that.
4: And why is that important? It means that they can top up with fuel, and when others come in, they will then cycle to the front and start.
1: Correct.
4: Have the restart with, albeit, yes, the same amount of fuel as the others, if they pit, but at the front of the field. To give you an idea how the others are doing, roughly between 6, depending on the car, 65 to 70% of their usable fuel. So some may come in, some may not.
1: We'll get a word with Tom Blomqvist in a moment. IMSA, by the way, are considering looking at virtual safety cars or code 60s for just these type of incidents, so you don't have to cycle through the full course yellow and the safety car procedures. I understand why, but it's a part of, I'm reading Jeremy Shaw's script at the moment. It's a part of American racing to be able to do that and be clever and do that. If we just neutralised it with a code 60 or a virtual safety car, you wouldn't have had quite the same effect. Neil Cole is standing down in the Acura pits with Tom Blomqvist alongside him. That was smart, Neil. Very, very smart indeed.
8: Yeah, there was a lot of backslapping going on down here. Tom, first of all, talk us through that stint and the strategic masterclass that the commentary booth is absolutely in high praise of.
9: Yeah, I mean, great call there to beat the light, get in before for the yellow there. So obviously we practice it well. We have calls for these sorts of things. So good job by the guys. good job by the guys there. It wasn't an easy start to the race, obviously, with the weather. Being out front early was good. Being able to just control everything there with the wet tires was fine. Then, maybe didn't pit on the perfect lap. Got cycled back there. And a little bit unlucky with one of the stops earlier, getting stuck behind a slower P2 on the way in. But other than that, clean start. And obviously now we'll probably cycle back towards the front within the sister car. So, yeah, good job.
8: Can you give us inside the cockpit and inside into what it's like when the track starts wet and then it very quickly is dry, and what's going on with the grip levels?
9: Yeah, these wet tires are extremely good in those conditions, so the grip level was honestly pretty high, pretty impressive, really. It was just like managing the crossover. Obviously, outlaps here are very tricky, very slippery for me. I didn't want to risk too much. It was tricky. But, we made it through so far, and, still so far to go. So, yeah, we're in a good position.
8: Thank you. Thanks, Tom.
10: And now we wait for the GTPs, the LMP2s, to come down to pit lane. The previous caution, a short yellow, meaning the pit's not open for the teams to make their way in, with the exception of emergency service. And I can tell you all that there are lots of crews and drivers ready to get into this race as we close on the first 2 hours being complete. They're coming towards me down on pit lane, and a lot of scrub tires as well. Remember, not many of these prototype teams really scrub too many tires in qualifying. Let's see if anyone is bold. No, looks like all GTPs coming down towards pit lane. It's a couple of LMP2s trying to get laps back that will stay out and circulate behind the pace car. Here they come. BMW leads the field, but they're all stacking up. Porsche Penske number 7, Whelen Cadillac number 31, already alongside each other as they slide into the transition lane and then into the boxes. Alex Riberas jumps into the heart of racing Aston Martin Valkyrie, and Kevin Estra jumps into the number 6 Porsche Penske Motorsports 963. No other driver changes through the pit lane. It's a very good stop for the number 10, who's going to slingshot alongside of BMW Team WRT. But some magic from Cadillac Whelen Energy Only John, and they exit first on the race off of pit lane.
0: Interesting choice for Daniel Goldberg and Phil Fayer, both staying out. Now, I can understand Phil Fayer staying out because he wants to try and get a lap back, but if he's going to get a lap back, the team car has to come into the pit lane, and he hasn't done that. That's interesting. Nick Yelly and Colin Brown, of course, will cycle back through. The fact that it was a short yellow last time around, pit lane not opening, Peter, actually makes that Meerschaink Racing call even more spectacularly good.
4: It does, yeah. And think how quick you've got to calculate those things. If you're on the pit wall, to make that call, seeing the Corvette pulling to almost to a stop on the fastest part of the racetrack and dumping a barrier, an advertising boarding on a blind crest, the presence of mind of knowing exactly where their car is on track, knowing to the second when they could get in to beat the light. They took a bit of a risk, I think. It could have gone wrong, actually. It was a calculated risk, and it pulled off. And no wonder, as Neil said, there was a lot of backslapping going on. Well done.
0: The worst thing that could have happened, if they'd been told they were late, they would have been asking IMSA straight away, are we in, are we in? If they'd been told they were late, they would have just transitioned the pit lane without stopping and gone straight back out again. You don't get a penalty for that.
4: Yeah. Mm-hmm.
0: So, yes, they timed it right, and it looked like it was tight, as we'll see the GTs coming in now, headed by a Corvette that doesn't seem to have a set of headlights on. It's got a set of Dear Nautilus lights on. As is the Porsche behind him. Let's get back down to the pit lane for the GT pit stops.
10: Let's see how this all cycles through then as they storm their way down. Sticker tires for the most part when I look up and down the pit wall. But here comes the GTD Pros, led by the number 4, which enters this pit cycle with about a 10% energy deficit. So they may have a little bit longer to sit in this pit lane. But the pit crews go to work. No driver changes that we can see. And in fact, no tires at all for AO Racing or for the RLL Team McLaren. Couple of teams doing something different. AO Racing out in front of Carte Blanche. But still, even with all of this drama, Corvette Pratt and Miller, BMW Team Paul Miller, able to get out. But with the pit exit light, close. John, there's a traffic jam at the end of pit lane here, and I'm honestly not quite sure in what order they'll shuffle out.
1: It's the Corvette followed by the Porsche, and then everybody else trying to squeeze through. Fair play for whoever was behind the wheel of the first Corvette to get down there, because in all the excitement, Peter, it's always very easy to miss that red light at the end of pit lane.
4: Yeah, there's a big gackle there in GTD Pro, and as Arjuna said, the AO Porsche number 77 not taking tires because, of course, they put fresh ones on at the previous pit stop when Alessio Piccarello was installed behind the wheel of that car.
1: I think the Pfaff Motorsports Temerario stayed out there, Peter.
4: Yes, they did, yes. I was just about to mention that, actually. Yes, Sandy Mitchell aboard the Pfaff Lamborghini Temerario. Last race for Pfaff Motorsports. Lots of fans getting Pfaff merch in the fan zone earlier on. Although they might not be in the series next year, there's still plenty of fans of the
1: Plaid favourite.
4: Yeah,
1: absolutely.
4: Yeah, and hopefully, maybe, you never know, in the future we see them back again.
1: By the way, if you're going to head up there during the race and have a wander through lots of fantastic displays, make sure you pop in to where you can pre-order Peter Mackay's new book on the RS Spider.
4: Yes, yeah, Bull Publishing, who published the book, they've got a stand in the midway in the fan zone, and for the

0: thousand words.
1: Right. And a 6-year labour of love.
2: A 6-year project, yeah. Yeah.
1: I noticed you didn't call it a labour of love.
2: Yeah.
1: The title, how easy or difficult was it to get the title?
2: Oh, we had like 15 different choices because everyone's putting, you know, between myself, Daniel Klein, who is, I mean, the project would not have made it without him. And also with Jeff and Jody from Bull Publishing and the folks at Porsche Museum, because it's a Porsche Museum edition book, has its own Porsche part number as well. We came to lighter, smarter, faster, because that's three words that truly describe the car.
1: The Heart of Racing have got Dudu Barrichello, Zachary Robichon and Tom Campbell's car back on the track. This is the first time under race conditions that car has been running. It is 64 laps down. It is 17 laps down on Turner Motorsport in the battle for position in the category. That's Turner Motorsport number 96, overheating, lost a bottom hose and will not continue. So if they can do 17 laps, they will go ahead of them on the timing. Let's do a quick VP in race update. We'll start in GTD. Robert McGuinness, Triassi Competition, 0:23. Leads for Ferrari ahead of Russell Ward behind the wheel of the 57. Mercedes leading that championship as it stands. Then Frankie Montecalvo for Vassar Sullivan Racing. It's Wright Motorsports, RS1 and Conquest Racing next up for the top six. Two Porsches in the top six there. GTD Pro, Sandy Mitchell stayed out. Faf Motorsports, Temerario leads in their final outing in the IMSA Championship. Dragon Speech Corvette second for Casper Stevenson. That's better than they've been doing all weekend. Triassi in third, Corvette in fourth, and Alessio Picariello in fifth position. In LMP2, Daniel Goldberg for United Autosports number 22, Misha Goitberg for the 52, Brian Herder into Europol, still Jeremy Clark. Has he superglued himself to that seat? He's not letting anybody else have a go at the moment. Then it's Toby Lütger for TDS. In the top six is Eor and CrowdStrike. And it's Nick Yellerly and Colin Brown. Brilliant, brilliant, brilliant piece of strategic thinking. Saw the opportunity and dived into the pit lane. An early BDO nose strategy contender there. That was genius stuff. There's so much going on to get those guys in so quickly. Earl Bamber in the third position for Cadillac Whelan, number 31. Then the two BMWs, 24 from 25. Sheldon von der Linde from Philip Egg. Philippe Albuquerque for Cadillac Wayne Taylor Racing's number 10 car is in sixth position. The top 10, Porsche Penske Motorsport, number 7. JDC Miller Motorsport, number 5. Aston Martin, Heart of Racing, Alex Riberas is the top 10. And Louis Delatraz, with all 11 cars still on the lead lap in GTP, he has the Cadillac Wayne Taylor Racing number 14 in 11th, and Ryan Marine is back alongside me.
3: Yes, I am.
1: Good
3: lunch.
1: Afternoon.
3: Yes.
1: What was lunch then?
3: It was barbecue chicken, some chopped brisket, had a salad, no complaints.
1: Do you have photographic evidence of the salad? Because just seeing you have a salad doesn't count as eating your greens.
3: No. That could be a problem.
1: Well,
3: the news about the Heart of Racing getting their GTD car out. Prior to that, they had not turned a lap, so they would not have gotten starting points.
1: Yeah.
3: So even though it's going to be very difficult, nigh on impossible, to overhaul Russell Ward and Philip Ellis for the lead, or for that matter, Robbie Foley and Patrick Gallagher for second, this could be what they need to preserve third place, which is where they are right now. I should say where they were coming into the weekend. By taking the start, they're guaranteed points for 18th. That's 130 points. And as long as Aaron Tewitt and Ben Peterson don't finish fifth or better, they should hold on to that third place in the standings at the end of the year.
1: Back to green flag racing. After that strategic masterclass from Meyer Shank Racing. Great to hear the cars going past us here on the start-finish line. The Ford Racing Global Broadcast Centre. What a jump away it was.

0: Nick Yellerly. Colin Brown sitting in second. Heads the rest of the field. And the circuit now pretty much entirely dry. I think one of the problems we didn't actually talk about early on, it'd be interesting to hear from one or two more of the starting drivers. Yes, we did have rain, and for a moment it was quite heavy. But I would like to know how green the track has gone back to. Now, how much of the week's worth of accumulated evolution and rubber did that short but sharp shower take away from the track grip?
1: It's a really good question that I don't have an answer to, certainly. But you're right, that'd be a good one to hear from some of the drivers. And also, not just what it does to the handling of the cars, but what it does for tire wear. Because as the rubber goes down, tire wear tends to improve. Internecine battle between Porsches, Wright Motorsports and RS1 side by side at the bottom of the hill in Turn 10. And it's RS1 that wins out in this battle. That was for fourth place in GTD. Adam Adelson dropping that position there to Zachary Vanier. We heard Peter singing his praises earlier in the broadcast, and well deserved. Vanier only found out he was doing this race a couple of days ago, and meanwhile, the car got out on track, but it's not moving very quickly. The heart of racing, Aston in strife once again.
0: Yeah, slow for Zachary Robichaud. Can he get that car back? The car, if you are just joining us, the car had a precautionary engine change before qualifying on Friday. So overnight Thursday into Friday, effectively, because they thought they were using a little bit too much engine oil on the first engine that was in there. They didn't want to do qualifying with it and then change it and not have time to test it. But we said at the time, I think it was you that mentioned it, Ryan, even doing it the way they did, and I accept they didn't have a whole heck of a choice, they were only ever going to get 15 minutes to run it in the qualifying session.
1: Not ideal to make sure that the fix that you've made, the engine change that you made, is going to stick, and that you've got things buttoned up the way that you'd like.
0: An engine electrical issue, a loom issue, they think, is what took that car out of sixth position on the grid, let's remember. Whilst it was still somewhat overcast and dark, the car was pulled back behind the wall with the tyre truck, and they got working on it before the field, quite a while actually, before the field disappeared on their two formation laps. It's taken them all of that time to get the car back out there, and seemingly all is not still fully operational. What they'll want to do, though, presumably, is just click off 18 laps and get ahead of the Turner car.
1: Yeah, that's right. They're 15 behind now, so they've made a little bit of progress under that yellow and then on the subsequent restart. But, look, at the end of the day, they have to make sure that the car is capable of going fast enough to be safe out on track. That was scary stuff, not going terribly quickly. And there are a lot of blind corners here at Road Atlanta where if you come upon a slow car, you might not notice it until you're right on it.
0: Daniel Goldberg, Misha Goitberg racing past the stricken Aston Martin that's in the pit lane. And they go up towards turn one. Meantime, the barrier carrying has been penalised. Unjustifiable risk drive-through. I suspect it's more where Sally Yolich dropped that WeatherTech barrier, the Corex sign, i.e. on the track, had to be seen as dangerous because it brought out the full course yellow. We've also got a warning as well for inconsistent speed on the restart, this time for the number 28 BSI Racing. No, it's not. My apologies.
1: That's Zachary Vanier in the RS1 car.
0: That's the RS1 car, yeah. But that was just a warning. Let's get down to the pit lane. Lauren Heinrich has had a wonderful season, a longer IMSA season and more appearances than we expected. We'll keep an eye on the P2 battle as Neil Cole talks to the Porsche driver.
2: Lauren, thank you so much for joining me. I've pulled you out of the debrief. Can you debrief me on what the debrief was about?
3: Yeah, it was interesting. I mean, it was the first time I'm taking the start for Team Penske, so personally for me quite exciting, and then as well, first time in wet conditions, so learning a lot on the tires, you know, on these cars, how they behave in the wet. Obviously, we went quickly into the transition to dry tires. The team did great pit stops, you know, bring me back on the slicks, and the car felt great. I mean, we were quick in the race stint average, which is what counts, you know, in a race like this. Everything's getting settled, you know, everyone is experiencing the traffic for the first time in the race, so you feel that out on track, you know, there's some hesitation going on and stuff until everyone finds the rhythm. But the car felt good. I mean, it's not as hot as it was the days before, so everything feels a bit different, but that's what Team Penske is good at, you know, give us drivers a good car and a good strategy.
2: Now, obviously, there's been a lot of track activity since Thursday morning, so the track was rubbering in. Once the rain has come, how green does the track go? Does it go back to zero?
3: Yeah, it feels like a whole different track. Unfortunately, I was not out in FP1, which actually now I think is the closest track conditions we had to the race. The track feels pretty green. Yeah, it feels like everything has been washed out. Even some lines are changing. You know, I can tell exit of turn one. You try to stay a bit tighter. You cannot run it out as wide as you would in all the other practices, but I love it. I love to adapt, you know, to something new, and I think that's the challenge of sports car racing.
2: Now, obviously, you've already debriefed me on the fact that it was your first start, first wet, but this is the highest density of traffic of any circuit in IMSA. So just give us a sense of the traffic. How do you possibly find a rhythm in each lap?
3: Yeah, I mean, I'm lucky enough to having experienced this situation also on the other side in a GT car for 2 years. So I know how these guys feel out there where they struggle, you know, hanging around the outside and stuff. It's some good references I could take from there. And, yeah, you need to find the rhythm, you know. It doesn't help if you gain 0.3 for once, but then you lose 3 seconds because you were over-aggressive or you even damaged the car. That's the worst-case scenario right now, that early in the race, so... Yeah, it's all about managing risk, I would say.
2: Thank you, Lauren. Go well.
3: Thank you.
1: Meanwhile, we had a thrilling LMP2 battle that saw in traffic Misha Goikberg take the lead of the race in the class from Dan Goldberg. And behind him, traffic also had a part to play. PJ Hyatt in the recovering number 99. Rocky the Pegasus, and yes, I did hear the debate about what we're going to call
4: mythology.
1: It. The team calls it a Pegasus, so that's good enough for me. Rocky the Pegasus lunged up the inside, very nearly got into Jeremy Clark, backed out of it in the nick of time, and then very nearly got into the DXDT Corvette, but somehow contact was avoided in all three instances.
4: Very much we were breathing in at that point. Still 8 hours and 8 minutes to go, so plenty of back and forth to go. But I have to say, since going to the lead, Misha Goikberg, traffic assisted in getting the lead, but he's got the hammer down. And Dan Goldberg in the blue and black number 22, Richard Mille, a little bit of dark red on there as well for the United Autosport team. He's got Jeremy Clark hoving up into view. So second and third closing up now after PJ lost that little bit of ground at the top of the hill at turn three.
1: Yeah, Jeremy's on the move right now, no doubt about it. And most of these guys, I think all of them have been in since the start. They're trying to burn the bronze drive time in the P2 class. Now, Hyatt had to take evasive action to make sure there wasn't contact in that moment I was describing just a minute or so ago. And in doing so, went up and over the inside curb and maybe beyond that, actually into the grass. The team letting me know they don't believe there's damage to the car, but they are taking a close look at it to make sure that PJ Hyatt didn't damage the car, trying to avoid making contact with some of his competitors. Remember, that car had to pit at the end of the very first lap. They only had access to first gear. They changed the steering wheel out, and that seems to have solved the problem. All things considered, a very good recovery from AO Racing and the number 99 car.
4: Ryan Moreno, John Heindorf in the Ford Racing Global Broadcast Center. And in the sunshine, incredible. Came in this morning in the dark. There was a little bit of low-lying fog. Reminded me rather of going in early to Le Mans in the middle of June. That temperature inversion layer that you sometimes get around the field. Overcast, doing some bits and pieces for the final episode of Michelin Win the Weekend for this season. And was overcast. Then the sun came out just as we were finishing up doing that. And literally as that happened, it started to drizzle. The drizzle got heavier. We had consistent and quite heavy rain back in the pit lane for Harter Racing's Aston, by the way. Zachary Robichon now just 11 laps behind the Turner Motorsport BMW, which has retired. It's cleared up, it's dried up, the temperature is going up. The air temperature now, highest it's been, that's 81 Fahrenheit. The track temperature, not quite caught up with that yet. 26 Celsius is 79 Fahrenheit. But the Michelin tyres will be much happier with the conditions that they have right now, as the engine cover, the bonnet, has come off the Harter Racing Aston Martin.
1: Gotta be such a frustrating day for them. You come in with the expectations, right? You think if things break our way, they would have needed some luck, but maybe they could come away with a title. Don't even get to take the start, so the title goes out of the equation, and now just a slog trying to get the car to run, get to turn laps, and even take part in the event. In the P2 class, though, Goikberg has absolutely left the battle for second, third, and fourth since making the pass. The Brian Herta Autosport with PR1 Matheson team, they've turned it on in the second half of the season, including a season-best finish of second in the most recent race in Indianapolis. And frankly, if not for Christian Rasmussen's feathery light foot saving fuel at Indy, it would have been a win for PR1 Matheson with Brian Herta Autosport. The second half of the year, though, it started at CTMP. That's where things began to click. And since then, a fourth, a sixth, and a second. And right now, Misha Goikberg, who's been quick all weekend, leads in the class. Behind him, though, Dan Goldberg starting to reel him in through the traffic. Then it is Jeremy Clark and PJ Hyatt. I didn't get confirmation from the team. They're not concerned about any damage. They looked it over. Everything looks fine visually from the spotters and on the telemetry. So he's been turned loose, and he's putting pressure on Jeremy Clark right now in the battle for third and fourth.
4: The amount of concentration that this requires is incredible. Just driving a racing car around here, driving a road car around here, actually, is pretty hairy on your own in the daylight in perfect conditions. But my goodness me, through traffic, people racing you through that traffic, impressive by all the drivers, those that are in the quick cars. In some ways, actually, it's a little chapeau to the GTD drivers as well, because they're being passed. Meantime, Daniel Goldberg for United Autosports is into the pit lane.
1: And this is about halfway through the stint. It looks like the most recent pit stops for LMP2 came about 20 minutes ago. So could this be back timing to try to get them to the Endurance Cup? Or more likely, that's the drive time done.
4: Yeah.
1: Let me think that through. I think that might be what we're looking at here, and they're going to go ahead and make some changes. We'll see. But the first of the P2s on this cycle are in the pits.
4: Well, that's the sort of thing that you can pick up from Arjuna's helpful data mining app that he's letting us beta test.
1: And it's not the drive time, because they need to do 2 hours and 30 minutes. So we're a little shy of that.
4: Unless they're going to refill them now to get to the 2 hours 30 minutes.
1: I think that's what we're looking at. Even
4: that's exactly what they're doing. They're refilling him now to get them to 2 hours 30 minutes, because it's only about a 35 or 40 minute stint length, isn't it, for LMP2. And the other United cars had a spin coming out of turn 10B, right next to the Fox Factory Bridge on driver's right. So that's the number two car of Phil Fayer that's gone around. He continues, does not come into the pit lane in the mostly blue and white car. And did well to get that car off what must have been damp grass. I tell you what, the cars are going to take some stick here with the dirt and the debris that's been thrown up. Zachary Robichon has just left the pits again. It was 4.5 minutes in the pits. If we don't have a Spirit of Endurance award in this championship, as we do with one or two of the other championships we cover, but Harter Racing right now are putting themselves in position. This is for a champion, potentially championship position. With the, how far up the field do they have to get to overhaul Turner?
1: A long way. Turner being out, I mean, basically they would have to, I have to do some math on that, but it would be carnage in the GTD class for that to become a viable option. Their deficit was roughly 100 points, a little bit more than coming in. But what it could do is, again, help them secure third place. That was the crucial thing. By starting, at least they get starting points, or not starting, but taking part in the race. They were late to start, but getting out on track, they get last place points at a minimum. They can pass Turner on the track and get 10 extra points from that potentially. And then if there's other cars that drop out of the class, they can gain a few more, and that might give them the buffer that they need trying to fend off the Lexus that is currently fourth, or came into the weekend fourth, but actually as they run would take over third in GTD.
4: Yeah, they were 116 back from Wynwood, I think. So yeah, 110 back.
1: Yep.
4: As you rightly say. So that is quite a big. But they're out there. They're continuing to circulate. And whilst that is going on, there is hope. You've been keeping an eye on all the points battles. So GTD Pro Driver standings.
1: At the moment, how about this FAF team? When it clicked for them, kind of like I was talking about with PR1, Brian Hurd, Autosport at LMP2, second half of the season's been very good. It started a bit earlier this year, where they thought their way into a big result at Detroit. Certainly weren't there on pace, but had some great strategy to get up on the podium, then the big win at Road America. And now it's Andrea Caldarelli behind the wheel of the Temerario in the team's, I take that back, it's Sandy Mitchell behind the wheel of the Temerario in the team's swan song. And he is throwing that car around, and it must be working, John, because he now leads by nearly 6 seconds. Mm. Wow.
4: Yeah, big wiggle in the shortest of short straights between turn 6 and 7. There was a little crest there. I think it was just the left hand at Michelin on the curb as well, which is probably holding a little more water and holding the water a little longer than the racing surface itself down towards turn 1. Not a big braking moment required there. Sandy over the top of turns 2 and 3, unusually with a pretty clear track. The car ahead is Zachary Robichon, and as Sandy goes through 5, Zachary's already at 6, and I think that car is possibly up to speed now. In terms of what is behind, it's Casper Stevenson, who is the next car in GTD Pro, but that's 6 seconds now, that gap. That's been a good little run for Sandy Mitchell in the last half dozen or so laps.
1: Now, the top three here are on a different pit sequence, remember, after that last full course yellow. So Sandy Mitchell's on 39% virtual energy. Looks like he can do roughly 18 more laps on this stint. Stevenson at 33% energy, about 14 more laps on the stint. And Miguel Molina, who is in third in GTD Pro at the moment, 38% energy here presently, is about 17 laps away from needing to come in for a pit stop. Now, another look at what happened to Phil Thayer a few moments ago. It was all by himself. Don't think there was any contact there. And that's the second incident that, unfortunately, that car has suffered through here in the opening 2 hours.
4: So take a driver database informed pit lane report. If you are a driver and you haven't checked out the new driverdb.com, make sure you do it. Lots of new features there. Our eyes and ears down in the pit lane is Neil Cole. What's happening or about to happen there?
2: Well, right next door to where the number 27 Heart of Racing, who are showing their spirit of endurance, the number 43 Inter Europol LMP2 car has just hit its markers. The crew are crawling around some very dirty and worn tires coming off the left-hand side for now. Brand new ones going on. Slightly scrubbed ones looks like it's going on the right-hand side. But those tires have done a lot of hard work. Yeah, brand new tires all round. A lot of fuel going in, but no driver change. So as the car fires up, skids off past me with a little bit of a tyre smoke coming off. Jeremy Clarke stays in, no driver change.
1: Let's think about this. Again, 2.5 hours is the minimum drive time, and you are allowed to do that consecutively. That's not a problem. It's just up to the drivers if their fitness allows for it. It's certainly strategically beneficial for the teams to knock out the bronze driver drive time early in the running like this. But let's put it into context. 2.5 hours, that's only 10 minutes shy of what is a traditional WeatherTech Championship race.
4: Yeah.
1: And these are non-professional drivers that are doing that in hot, humid conditions because that's what the strategy requires of them.
4: And in difficult conditions, I was going to say underfoot, under Michelin tyre, but you know what I mean. That's got to be tiring. In for the 99, Mobil 1 supported LMP2. It's PJ Hyatt coming in from what was second position. What was the Le Mans debuting livery, wasn't it, that first went on that car, Circuit de la Sarthe, earlier in the season. The LMP2s, of course, making far more pit stops than anybody else because they have got a smaller fuel allowance. They have been pegged back significantly on power down through the years. And the other thing that is used is that, and it's a problem on the right rear for Lexus number 12 in the GTD category. Frankie Montecalvo, I think, has got a right rear suspension arm issue. He's doing very well down the back straight at the moment to keep the car straight, but every time he puts his foot on the throttle, the car rear end kicks out. He's crabbing down the towards the first of the left-handers at turn 10. This is where it's wearing. Yeah, it's a suspension arm failure, isn't it? It's a bottom A arm or something like that. The Michelin tyre is sticking it out at a weird angle. Might even be a full suspension strut issue or something like that. That's a heck of a piece of driving to get that car into the pit lane.
1: Really well done by Frankie. And we've just got to note that there is an incident under review that involves this car. The other car involved is a championship contender at LMP2. The 04 of George Kurtz. So that will be looked at. But what this means is second, third, and fourth in the GTD standings have all had dramas here. This is manna from heaven for Windward, who came in with a narrow lead and suddenly find themselves with no pressure whatsoever because all of their rivals have had problems.
4: Who's fifth? And how far can they get up
1: the
4: championship standings? Whilst we do that arithmetic, Neil Cole is watching the Vassar Sullivan team go to work on a slightly hobbled Lexus.
2: Yeah, there doesn't seem to be any kind of any more urgency than normal, but as it came in, that rear right was definitely pointing in a slightly skew-if direction. They've taken that wheel off and they've opened up the back so they can have a look and adjust whatever's going on with the suspension and the rods down inside from the open trunk, basically, the back of that Lexus. And now they're having a good old look. I'm just trying to see if they bring out any parts. They put a chuck underneath the body of the car, so it's going to be there a little while longer than expected. Yeah, they're working quite hard to get into the... There's a mechanic getting into the back of the Lexus. And they're going to work from the outside and the inside to try and fix whatever is wrong with the rear right of that car. But this isn't going to be a quick fix by any means.
4: Neil Cole watching the hard work going on in the pit lane. Three wide on the first part of the back straight. And that involves our championship leader in GTD, the green and black, number 57. And alongside it, the Porsche is going to go through here. And that is Zachary Vanier for the RS1 machine. Red, white and black. Russell Ward. Oh, and Vanier goes off, trying to take the wide line and through. Underneath him is the Conquest Racing, Alec Udell, number 34, Ferrari. That second, third and fourth. And that was toughing it out, I think, by Russell Ward. Didn't get a good exit from turn seven. That hamstrung him down the back straight. Held onto the inside line, which normally would not have been the preferred line. Zachary Vanier went to the high side, the far right, but then couldn't get the car stopped on what I presume was a dirty part of the track. Now, the Lexus got clobbered by the Eoril Racing, by the 04, wasn't it, rather than the...
1: Correct.
4: Yeah, the CrowdStrike car. That was a turn six, down the inside, sent. That 04 car, George Kurtz, second in the race for LMP2 at the moment, and a championship contender. Race Control will have to look at that, and have looked at that, Ryan.
1: And they've handed the incident responsibility to George Kurtz, who will owe a drive-through penalty here for that contact. That's a championship contender in LMP2 that's going to have to fight back from this now.
4: Straight into the pit lane this time around, I would expect. Yes, he does that. George will be annoyed with himself for that. I absolutely understand why he did that. He was catching the Lexus. It is a cambered corner, a positively cambered corner, so you can drop down into effectively a little speedball right at the apex, right at the bottom right-hand side of that turn six. But he just mistimed it a tiny bit.
1: You won't believe this. You asked me who was fifth in the points in GTD. The answer is Matt Bell and Ori Fadani, and they were just given a penalty for not being centered in their pit box. Actually, it's just a warning, evidently.
4: Yeah.
1: But, I mean, I had just finished looking this up and figuring out the point situations when that pops up on the screen. So there seems to be something of a curse if you are in the top five, but not the leader in the GTD points here today. But they are quite a ways back and unlikely to make a whole lot of headway in any kind of meaningful sense. That's why they weren't on the spreadsheet coming into the weekend. Their main thought, though, isn't about their overall standing. It's about that Aiken award that they're fighting with, trying to go to Le Mans for what would be the third consecutive year if they were able to take home that award once again this year.
4: And they're fighting principally with
1: Brendan Uribe.
4: Brendan Uribe, of course, yes, in the Conquest car, who is a couple of three places
1: Inception
4: ahead.
1: Inception car.
4: Sorry, yes, in the Inception car, who is, I just looked at that a moment or two ago.
1: He's 11th at the moment.
4: There you go. And Ori Fadani is 13th. With Sheena Monk, who was hoping to be in that conversation, I think, at the start of the year. She's sitting between those two drivers. So Brendan Uribe 11th, 12th Sheena Monk, Ori Fadani in 13th in that battle for the non-pro drivers in GT. And the one with the best finishing record over the season. Unusually, actually, it doesn't go to the team, of course. It goes to the driver. The Truman and the Aiken Award goes to the driver. They get to pick their team. They can take the people that they've been driving with here in IMSA, or they could take that entry to a European team.
1: Which is normally the way it's done because of institutional knowledge being quite important for Le Mans. But to Ori's credit, he has taken his IMSA team each of the past 2 years under the AWA banner 2 years ago in 13 Autosport, as it's now known this year. We have... moments ago, or is this another look at this?
4: Yeah, exactly.
1: It was. Okay.
4: So that was Vanier just going, he just outbraked himself on the dirty side of the track there. There was no interference from the 57 car.
1: Nope.
4: Hard racing.
1: It is. And as Peter mentioned, you know, Vanier, again, late call up here. He's actually raced a 911 GT3R here, did that in June with SRO, has raced here previously in Carrera Cup as well, but this is the first weekend he's been in this car on this tire, and it's a lot for him to try and process. Frankly, he's done a really nice job. Represented Porsche Motorsport North America at the Junior Driver Shootout a year ago to Zachary Vanier, really talented Canadian.
4: Warning for Phil Thayer in the number two United Autosport car after the incident that we saw a few moments ago with Aero Motorsport, Navin Rao, but only a warning. Misha Goitberg going into the pit lane from the lead of LMP2. Little spread of pit stop timings in LMP2.
1: Goitberg's stint has been phenomenal. His best lap time is the best in the class at a 1:14.9, the only LMP2 driver so far under 1:15. And again, it's all been bronze drivers up to this point. So he's holding his own. Frankly, the only one even close on ultimate pace is PJ Hyatt, who's about 0.2 of a second off in terms of the best times. But most of the other LMP2 drivers are in the mid 1:15s or higher. So to be in the 1:14s, that shows how locked in Misha Goikberg is. And that should not come as a surprise. He's had success in this event in the past. Class winner here in 2023.
4: Out of the pit lane then for Misha. And 1:05 pit in to pick out. That's pretty stout work in the pit lane. The work, by the way, continues on the right rear. Now, two mechanics working from inside of the Sealmaster Vassar Sullivan RCF Lexus, one from the outside. And they're starting to think about sending that car back out because there's a new set of Michelin slick tyres being taken over the wall. It is a bit of a strange sight to see the rear window out of that car and a mechanic, well, the top half of a mechanic sticking out of the void that would normally be where the rear window, the rear shelf and the back seats were.
1: Kind of a modern day centaur.
4: Very
1: right?
4: Good. Very,
1: if we're going to go with our mythology.
4: Are we still sticking with that? Yeah.
1: You've got the body of a man, but with the legs of a Lexus RCF.
4: Yeah. We need to come up with a name for that as well.
1: Yeah.
4: A Lexar, we're being said.
1: Ooh, I like that.
4: Very good, Aaron. Very, very good indeed. That's going to be a meme. We know that. 7.75 hours to go. Settling in to a bit of a rhythm now, which is good. It's good for us. It's good for the teams. And they'll be gathering data that they need in these conditions where the air temperature now has nipped up to 81 Fahrenheit. It's 27 Celsius. And on the track, oh, exactly the same. 81, which is 27. So the track temperature, having had a little bit of energy from the sun, which has been out on most of the circuit for, I would say, about half an hour, 40 minutes now. It's incredible. From, shall we wave as Nicky Katzberg goes past? From our vantage point, which is in the Michelin Tower, right next to the start-finish line, we're on the second floor up. And if I look out, all I can see is cloud. And some quite dark, threatening clouds as well. But we've got sunshine here, as there's very little wind. Certainly at ground level, not much. There can't be much up at high level either, because those clouds just aren't moving. They've just sort of settled in. Well, settled in to take in the 29th running of Moto Pitilamo.
1: Can't blame them. No. Great view up there, I have to believe. There's so many great vantage points around this circuit. One of my great regrets is how limited our opportunities are to get around trackside and just soak in the atmosphere and the ambiance. But there's a reason this place has been jam-packed with fans since Wednesday, frankly.
4: There were people queuing to get in on Tuesday when I came in to check up on the Ford Racing Global Broadcast Centre. I needn't have worried because our booth technician, AD, A2, Christine was here making sure everything was fine. She has a valise of Mary Poppins type variety and usefulness, where I feel sure that if I said, oh, by the way, I've now decided I'm going to go to the gala tomorrow night, she would reach in and pull out a perfectly tailored and ironed tuxedo dinner suit, shirt and tie, and a pair of black pit leather shoes. Extraordinarily well prepared. Thank you, Christine, for everything this week and for the other times you've been with us throughout the season. Also got to say a big thanks to everybody up in Concord as well, including you, Aaron, who I heard you giggling away there when I was talking about Christine. We say it takes a village to put on a race meeting. It certainly does. but it also takes a village to get this coverage out to you, whether it's radio or in sound and vision. It's a battle just starting to heat up for third place. Bamba in the Cadillac Wheeler, number 31, fighting his way through traffic, and Sheldon von der Linde is closing in just a little bit, breathing everybody coming out of turn number seven as we have four cars across the track, and there's a LMP2 battle within that as well, Ryan. Both of the BMWs, in fact, are coming through there. Sheldon and Philip Engs coming with him.
1: Wow. Yeah, the two BMWs fighting with one another. They just moved on by the LMP2 fight. So Daniel Goldberg and Toby Lutka, that
4: correct,
1: would be fifth and sixth in that class. The BMWs nose to tail, they're fourth and fifth in theirs, but on a slightly different sequence, remember, than the two Acuras that are out in front that will need to pit roughly three or four laps earlier because they came in just as that yellow flag came out a little while ago. Strategic masterstroke from the pit box at MSR.
4: 27 and 26% for the two Acuras, whereas it's 32 and 33.5 for the two BMWs in terms of remaining energy in their virtual fuel tank.
1: And along those lines, the top three in GTD Pro also will need to make pit stops here shortly. In fact, the first one just did. I think Casper Stevenson just came in for Dragon Speed a little while ago.
4: Yep, correct.
1: That is indeed the case. And he was shorter on energy than everybody else. Mitchell and Molina, pretty even, about 10% virtual energy left for the pair of them. And they're about four laps away at most from needing to come into the pits. Also in the pits is the 99 of PJ Hyatt.
4: From the lead, that was, of course.
1: Yes.
4: As he cycled through. Yeah, just to finish a few end-of-season thanks. Our production team up in Concord's, the replay team, who I still affectionately call by their old name of the Tape Apes. Sound, vision, technical. And, of course, those on-site as well, always impressed by our brilliant camera operators. But they can't do their work the same as we can't do ours without the people who rig all the fibre and make all the connections and make sure it's all going back to Concord and thence to the world. And finally, of course, Tim Gray and his band of Happy Warriors in London, South London, in our main control room.
1: I thought I was missing something because this was too early for PJ to come in and have done his drive time, and they certainly could have gone the distance on fuel to make it to the window to get out with the drive time sufficed, and the team lets me know it was a puncture that has called them to the pit lane. Left signs only for him.
4: That's a quick stop.
1: It was. I think they know they're going to be coming in here soon anyway when the drive time elapses.
4: 47 seconds,
1: yeah,
4: pit in to pit out.
1: Right.
4: To change two Michelin tires.
1: And maybe a splash of fuel to shorten up any future stop, although it'll probably be just two tires when they do that next stop because this puts them off sequence. Meanwhile, George Kurtz and Jeremy Clark, with some other company too. That's Goldberg mixing it up with them as well. And Clark loses out in that battle in LMP2. Goldberg is flying right now.
4: That was out of the, or into the drop under the Fox Factory Bridge through the final corner and into turn one. And again, traffic affected there. And as they come through the S's, that little gaggle of LMP2 cars comes back together through turn five. Oh, dear me. Over the top of the... That's not what you want when you've just made a pass. You're Jeremy Clark or whoever, and you've just come over the top. The 0-4's right there at the front of that foursome. And you've come over the top of five, and all you see is the road blocked with GT cars.
1: Including a couple going side-by-side for position.
4: Ooh,
1: Klaus Backler, Davide Rigon, side-by-side Porsche and Ferrari, and it's about to be four wide down the backstretch, John, with the GTPs coming through now.
4: That's Philippe Albuquerque in the Dex Imaging car. Did we have one of each class there across the road? If we didn't, it was very close to it. The Shopify car locks up the number 11 of Toby Lütke as he was being passed. Here comes the Aston Martin Valkyrie as well, as peeling off into the pit lane is the 0-4 of George Kurtz.
1: I think this is fuel here. They're short of the drive time, but remember they had a drive through not so long ago that they're trying to recover from. Goldberg read that beautifully. He got through the traffic and picked up two spots.
4: Yeah.
1: Up to second.
4: Beautiful to watch. That's why we love multi-class racing. That's why we love Road Atlanta, because it does have the pinch points. It gets people back together. Now, down on pit road is the Kyle Kirkwood-driven Lexus from 13th and GTD Pro. That'll be a driver change there as well. No sign of George getting out. He's taking a sip of liquid. Interestingly, that was passed to him there. I'll have to ask him next time around. George, supremely fit. Lives in a very hot part of the country, of course, and does all his training there. I can't see a drink tube on his helmet. Maybe one of the drivers. And there are quite a few who don't like to have a drinks tube. Or it is one driver who shall remain nameless. Says, I hate having a drinks tube. I can't do it. If I have one with a pump, it ends up going everywhere. I have one of those ones I've got to chew. And I end up chewing it when I'm not supposed to be doing it. Have I got to chew it and suck, or suck it and chew? I need to be concentrating on my driving. So I'll have a little sip when I come into the pit lane. I think that's what George did there, to be honest. Jeremy Clark going past the 911 of Klaus Backler, the Manti car, in an unfamiliar livery this weekend. Not the Grello colours that we normally see that number affixed to the side thereof. It has a little look of one of the old Salzburg cars, but with the pinstripes down the side, but it's a much more orangey red. Or is it reddy orange?
1: That has been the debate.
4: Yeah. So George back out and up to speed for CrowdStrike, coming through the final corner with the other Manti, the blue car, the first form machine, going past down the inside to turn one. I've taken my hat off to these bronze drivers in the LMP2 cars. I really do.
1: There would have been a time not that long ago where you would have seen the fittest of them push through and knock out all this drive time straight away, but a good proportion have to be spelled for a stint and then get back in. But that comes at a competitive disadvantage, and it's so hotly contested, EP2 these days, that's no longer a consideration. All of these guys have had to up their fitness game to be ready for the heat, the humidity, and a long run to start this 29th Motul Petit Le Mans. Meanwhile, FAP Motorsports in the pits from the lead on the alternate strategy here. Sandy Mitchell gets out. There, that one is a tear-off going off the windscreen of the number 9. I mistook some duct covering earlier on a GTP for the tear-off.
4: That was the number 31 car.
1: Correct.
4: Whaler, wasn't it?
1: Now I know to look for that in the future.
4: Yeah. James O'Donnell settled in back in the UK. 20 minutes before 8 o'clock. A nice glass of Eldorado 15-year-old rum.
5: Oh, yeah.
4: He's got no driving to do. That's absolutely fine. Drink responsibly, everyone. 7.5 hours and change to go. Corvette and the number 4 coming down to the final corner, just off to our right. Now under, rumbles under our feet. Nicky Katzberg chasing down Conor De Filippi. He's just 3/4 of a second ahead of Conor in the Paul Miller Racing BMW is Alessio Picariello, who made that move earlier on past the number 57 GTD Pro. Now, where... not past the 57 at all. Apologies. Made the pass for the lead early on. The 57 is in the AM class, and it's Russell Ward, and he's 8 seconds behind Zachary Vanier and about 3/10 ahead of Alec Yadel. Now, there's been a coming together between a Porsche of Kevin Estrait and Philippe Albuquerque. Well, there's a couple of names and numbers that have been called down through the years for incidents, particularly at this track. Kevin Estrait under close scrutiny is the word I think I was looking for. cross the line. So that is being looked at the moment. Neil Cole is down in the pit lane for this part of the race. Where are you, Neil?
2: Well, I'm standing at Triassi Competizioni with the number 33 Ferrari, and Miguel Molina has just got out. You're having some kind of a shunt with your cooling vest.
6: Yeah, well, it's quite hot, a lot of humidity. And this gives us a bit of extra life inside the car. So, yeah, so far so good, so it's okay.
2: Yeah, tell us about that stint. You were the second in that car, so now you've done a full cycle of the drivers. What was your stint like?
6: No, the stint was good. Trying to save as much as energy as possible. We took a different strategy against the others. And let's see if at the end we'll pay off or not. But so far, so good. And the car is okay. Nothing special. But, yeah, we will do our race and keep going because it's still too early.
2: Now, I want to know how the conditions of the track feel, because, of course, there's been so much rubbering in, but then it felt like it maybe the rain washed that all away. A few hours into the race, how was it feeling?
6: No, now I think the track is gripping up for sure. Every stint will be better until this night. But yeah, I think for the start run, for the start guys, were a bit tricky at the beginning, but so far it's quite okay. So let's see if everything goes right.
2: And for you, what's the plan? When are you been next back in the car?
6: Well, I think Ricky will do one stint and maybe I jump in again. So it depends on the guys here in the strategy room.
2: Okay, thank you.
6: Thank you.
4: 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Ryan Marie.
1: No action necessary is the ruling in the incident that involved Kevin Estra and Philippe Albuquerque. So that will be a sigh of relief for both parties, I am sure. We also have a mechanical black flag being issued to the 73 car. It's apparently a correction, so it must have been issued to a different number.
4: It was 37 earlier on, and I thought that was wrong. So this is the Pratt Miller Motorsport,
1: yes.
4: Number 73, in sixth position. Chris Cummins has had an eventful opening to the race, let's say.
1: And he's in the pits now. We're beyond the 2.5 hours that you need for drive time, but time in the pits doesn't count. So this comes slightly too early for them to be able to absorb it without any cost to their strategy.
4: Looks like Marco Sorensen's just dived to the pit lane as well for the all-white number 68 Carte Blanche Aston Martin Vantage. So he was down towards the bottom end of the top 10 in GTD Pro. We do have a pretty tidy timing and scoring monitor, with the top 11 being the 11 GTPs, then the next 9 been all LMP2s, with a couple of LMP2s that have had problems or dropped out. Then the next 14 are GTD Pros, and then the balance of the feed being the majority of the GTDs from 35th onwards. Official retirements, I'm pretty certain that we've only had Turner Motorsport, the number 96, yes, confirmed. And the Heart of Racing, number 27, has, what did he do last time? 21.5 last time around, not setting the world alight, but that car is going around. Now, it wasn't the number 73 that needed to come down the pit lane, Chris Cumming. It was, in fact, the Intersport car, 37, and it had a front bodywork change. Right, at the front of the field, Colin Brown has come in for Lexus. And this looks like full service, certainly brand new medium Michelin tyres on the left. VP Racing Fuel going in. No tyres proffered whatsoever for the right-hand side, so they'll be slightly used. A bit of preparation on the windscreen, and what would race teams do without that blue roll, blue cloth? Gaffer tape, tie wraps, mobile phone torch, blue roll. It's what you need.
1: I think if you tried to turn up at a track without it, they'd send you back home.
4: I think you're right.
1: Any self-respecting race team has a few rolls of it, right?
4: Almost a moment on the front straight. And another close moment at the top of the hill, actually, as number 99, is that still PJ?
1: It is.
4: Guy? Yes, it is.
1: Yeah.
4: Came across a slower moving GTD car, hopped the curb, and then down the front straight, it was three wide as the DXDT car pulled out in front of him. As one Acura comes in, so does the other next time around. So Nick Yalali has followed in. That means that Philippe Eng will go on the pillar. Remember, this stopped just before the yellow flag came out last time for the full course caution. So they've done barely a couple of laps more, and they would have been under yellow flags. What's interesting to me is that Earl Bamber has come in on the same lap as Nick Yellerly, and he pitted in that full course yellow rather than just before it.
1: That is interesting. We're expecting the 7 Porsche Penske car in this lap, and I'm told to expect that to be a fuel-only stop for them, trying to get some track position, and evidently that the strategy will be the same when the 6 comes in as well. They're mired, or they were mired, down the order prior to the pit cycle. They've been shuffled up when some of the front runners have come in, so now are shown 4th and 5th in GTP. But that appears to be the strategy for them, trying to make up a little bit of ground in the pits and also look after that tire allocation that we've been talking about, especially if the rain does not come later on today, as is a possibility, but by no means a certainty that the rain could come. If it does, it really absolves the teams of any tire worries, but if it doesn't, that is something they still have to manage.
4: So here comes the next set of pit stops in GTP, BMW, Sheldon von der Linde, Philippe Albuquerque for Cadillac, both the Porsche Penske Motorsport 963s. They're on their way in, whilst on their outlaps are Rengen von der Zander for the 93 Acura now, Cadillac wheel and Frederick Vesti for the number 31. Aston Martin, Hartner Racing, Roman De Angelis and Jordan Taylor is in the Cadillac Wayne Taylor Racing V-Series R number 40.
1: We've also had our first LMP2 driver change, and that's David Hanemeyer Hansen in for Toby Lutke. I've been waiting to see when we'll have the other P2s come in, and now they're all reacting to that. When everybody had their bronzes in, I think they were kind of hesitant to do it, but drive time should be satisfied at this stage, and now it becomes a busy pit lane, not just for the GTPs that are in the middle of their cycle, but the P2s, which are early in theirs, which means these driver changes need to be quick. Normally, you have the full fuel load to go in. You don't really have to worry too much about hustling. But now, potentially, with only a partial fill here at this stop, it could be the driver change that dictates the length of the pit stop.
4: Yeah, any little schmozzle that you have, the worst thing you can do is drop a seatbelt or sit on your seatbelt when you're halfway through and have to then get out or shuffle around and try and get the seatbelt clipped in. Two Porsches back out at the far end of the circuit from us, going through turn 7 now, passing one of the Ford Mustangs in that livery celebrating 125 years of Ford racing. The sweepstakes prototype built by Henry Ford and his mechanic back in 1901, racing successfully for the first time on October the 10th. So that's 125 years to next week, and effectively, Ryan, providing the the springboard for what we now know as Ford Motor Company. That was Ford Racing. That was Henry Ford Racing. And from that came Ford Motor Company.
1: This is a brand that has racing at its core.
4: Yeah.
1: That's the story that they've been highlighting here this weekend, the fact that they went racing with that prototype, or Henry and his mechanic did, and won some prize money, which helped to get Ford Motor Company up and running a few years later. To think that there was Ford Racing before there was a Ford Motor Company is absolutely stunning, but that is their story.

0: there will be a new Ford WRC contender. It will be Malcolm Wilson's M Sport concern that runs it from up in Cumbria. Great operation that Malcolm's got there. Matty's son, no main rally driver, the pair of those actually. Fast fact for you, Matthew Wilson was a teammate of Lewis Hamilton in his Formula Renault days, if I remember rightly. And also M Sport behind the GT3 Bentleys when right. they were winning all over the world. So congratulations to that. Peter Mackay very, very excited by that and by the news that the UK, Scotland to be precise, will have a round of the World Rally Championship, and it's coming back to the BBC as well. Our national broadcaster will be taking some live coverage. The Aston Martin that has been valiantly for the Vantage getting around is now back behind the wall. Zachary Robichon, they've done, let me see, 37 laps in that car.
1: And the important thing is they've done more than Turner now. So that's a position gain. That's 10 more points for them as well.
0: Yeah.
1: And something tells me maybe that was the primary goal because they've accomplished it, and now that car is shown is back behind the wall.
0: Lars Kern in GTD has just taken over the 13 Autosport Corvette that you mentioned. Just put the fastest GTD lap of the race in, a 120.694. Kind of underlining what we were hearing from some of the drivers. Now, Lilou Wadou de Sellier beats that with a 120.322, and Tommy Milner's just put in a 119.881 and a 120 by Sebastian Prior for Ford Racing in the GTD Pro classes. The track's heating up.
1: Track is heating up, and some quick drivers are getting in these cars as well, but now a good opportunity maybe to hear from some that have gotten out of the cars.
0: Yes, indeed. It is down to the pit lane as we've got George Kurtz talking to Neil Cole.
2: Yeah, I'm at CrowdStrike Racing, and George Kurtz, the LMP2 fleet seem to have done a long stint with the first drivers there, including you.
3: Yeah, I mean, it was a full stint, got the time out of the way, and obviously tricky conditions with the start on wets, and really just trying to keep it as clean as we can be and just, you know, manage it until the evening. So that was the goal of the stint. You know, we got our fast guys in, and we'll see what they can do.
2: And how complicated was it? Because you went through quite a complicated couple of hours there.
3: It was pretty tricky because, you know, it was like a dry line forming. But if you were offline, it was still wet, and, you know, just timing the slicks when to put on. Some of the curbs were still wet. But we went when it was basically good for dries and, you know, just pounded out the laps, got a couple of safety cars, you know, just to bunch everything up. And I think we're in reasonable position at the moment. So it's a long race, and we got some fast guys that are in there now.
2: And so as far as you're concerned, your time is done, so you can watch the rest?
3: My time is done. I'm a spectator now. This is why they get paid the big bucks, so... let them do their thing, and we just want to be in it at the end.
2: Sure, and there's still a lot to play for. And for you, driving here at Myrtle Road Atlanta?
3: It's one of the most iconic tracks. I mean, it's you got to be thankful every time you get in a P2 car. It's so incredible and such an iconic track. Just a privilege to be racing here.
2: Well, I'll let you get your breath back and sit back and watch.
3: Thank you so much.
2: Thank you, George Kurtz.
0: A fine example of one of the super bronzes that we have in world motorsport at the moment. And I don't say that in any way to say that he shouldn't be a bronze. He's absolutely a bronze-rated driver. But he's one of the bronze-rated drivers like PJ Hyatt who take their racing as seriously as many of their professional counterparts. George is training, he's on the simulator, and by the way, he's running a successful business as well, as is PJ. And you know, again, that is something that you have to say, that kind of dedication, that kind of focus is terribly impressive.
1: It is. I know that you know this as well. It's fun in this job to get to watch these drivers develop, and sometimes it's a young driver going into big cars for the first time and seeing their career develop. But for these bronze drivers too, I mean, I remember his first year of GT4 racing, speaking of George Kurtz, into GT3.

0: prototypes. And a few years ago, he did an eight-hour endurance race in Indianapolis, and one of his co-drivers was Ben Keating, who at the time and arguably still is the gold standard of bronze drivers, if I can mix my medals here slightly. And I remember speaking to George afterwards, John, and he said, being able to share the car with Ben and to see the way he approaches this, to see his preparation, it was eye-opening. This is what he told me. This is now what I need to do to get to that level. That is the goal. And I think mission accomplished, frankly. George Kurtz has established himself as one of the top bronze drivers, certainly in this paddock, and you could look further afield as well.
1: Pit stop for the number 57, leading the championship as far as GTD is concerned. Nice and smooth for the AMG Winwood team. And Mike Messina has joined me from Brembo. How you doing, Mike? It's been a while since I've seen you.
2: It has been a minute, yes. But I'm doing great, John. It's great to be here. It's been a tremendous year. And, of course, we're extremely proud to have been part of the tremendous effort put forth by our partners at Cadillac and Dallara and the Whelan team, and very happy with the result.
1: That was the first championship that was decided when Jack ruled off, and Cadillac with the manufacturer's championship as well. Just keeping my eye on the battle going up to turn five to outlap for the number 57. Indy Donchi has got into that car for Winwood Conquest, and RS1 also on an outlap at the moment. Just thinking about this year, you debrief after every race, I presume, with all of your teams, but then do you do a big sort of get together and pull all your facts together at the end of a season for a series like IMSA?
2: There is a lot of data. And as you know, these cars are effectively spaceships now. I mean, they're some of the most advanced race cars on the planet. And there is so much data streaming off of these cars in real time, and really just collecting all of that and categorizing it and keeping it in an accessible and organized manner is something that we do pretty much throughout the year. So we do have a debrief every week. And we go through what we saw, what, you know, if there's any changes, adjustments, those types of things. But generally speaking, when you get to this level, and there's so much testing and development that goes into it, that by the time you get to this point in the game, you're really just trying to make sure that everything that's happening is what you thought was going to happen.
1: Kind of proving in the real world what you'd simulated and that sort of thing.
2: Exactly,
1: because we've talked before about simulation, and we've talked with IMSA partners Michelin on their tyre side. Of course, you guys have to work very closely together.
2: We
1: because
2: do.
1: You are the things between you that keep the car on the track and slow them down.
2: Well, ultimately, I always say it's everybody thinks it's the brakes that stop the car. It's not. It's the tyre. And so we Michelin is a great partner of ours. When we talk about data and cataloging and accessible information, I mean, they are the pinnacle of that. They know everything about what they do, and they're a tremendous partner to work with.
1: Mike Messina with us in the Ford Racing Global Broadcast Center. Obviously, when the race started, it was wet and drying. The problems for the tyre people, as we were talking about earlier on, are fairly obvious. But what about you guys? If you got to talk to the teams about how the brake temperatures are going to work, how that is going to be affected by the damp air, the damp weather, the spray coming up from the track?
2: Sure. Also the reduced grip from the track. It is a topic. It's something that we account for in testing. They do have blankings that they can use to adjust the amount of airflow coming in. They do have a sort of a recommended window of temperature operation, and we can see the temperatures of the discs and the calipers in real time, and we can tell where they're at and make adjustments as needed. Rain is not such a detriment to the brakes as intuitively you would think that it would make a huge difference, but it really is not a detriment to us.
1: We've been checking out, courtesy of your technical team, the Brembo brake facts for all of the races, and they make very interesting viewing and talking points. This track is rated by your technical team as a 4 out of a possible 5 in terms of difficulty. big, big braking area downhill as well into turn 10 that spikes at 3G and scrubs off something like 120 miles an hour. Absolutely. Now, when we say braking zones per lap is 6, is that heavy braking zone or is that any time that you hit the brake pedal?
2: So it's interesting. I think initially when we rated this as a 4 out of a 5, there was some conversation about that because we said, well, why are we rating it out of a four out of a five when there's really only one tremendous braking zone on the entire racetrack? And ultimately what we all settled on and agreed upon was that, you know, this track is a 4 out of 5, one, because it's a 10-hour race. I mean, anytime you're going to race for 10 hours, you have to consider that. But this track, in terms of braking, introduces all of the elements that a good brake system has to live up to. So you have some corners where you have just a light scrub, just to transfer weight to the appropriate tire.
1: Yeah.
2: You have others where it's a little bit of a harder scrub. I think about something like turn 5.
1: Yeah.
2: You know, you have some turns where you're also turning in while you're doing that. So you have to trail off, and you have to have a tremendous amount of feel and a lack of compliance in the system to do that effectively. And so everything has to communicate. And then, of course, you have the traditional moment when you get down to 10A. And that is a full-blown, that's everything you have, sort of a stop. And so it really tests every aspect of the brake system's drivability.
1: And actually, it's quite a long run down from 7, which is a braking event, but probably not a very hard one, down a long, fast straight. That presumably is cooling everything down, Mike, as well.
2: Absolutely, it does. And that's something that we do in testing also. We, you know, when we're here and we're testing, we're looking at what are those temperatures relative to where they should be, where we'd like them to be. And it does. It there is some stress introduced there, but you know these teams. We've been working with these guys a long time. They're very good at managing that sort of thing.
1: Something that I thought about when I was driving to the airport, actually, on my way out here, that I don't think we've mentioned with you before, because we kind of take it for granted now. Our GT categories here are GTD, and that means they're based on International GT3, which have ABS. Now, ABS in race cars has come a heck of a long way from when I first had to go in a 996 Porsche Cup car that had ABS for 1 year, and the driver coach told me, if you get into the ABS, you're in trouble, son. It's much different from that now. But what you're talking about with ABS is brakes effectively doing what we used to call cadence braking, but at a level and at a speed that no human can do. How has that changed what you've got to do with your calipers, your discs, and your pad material? Just a second, because we've got the Dex Imaging 45 Lamborghini with Danny Formal on board. This is the number 45 car on the back straight, moving slowly. He was in 14th in category, and I'm not sure he's going to... I might just get it over the top of the hill. Race control will be watching that at the moment. 7 hours... 7 minutes and 15 seconds to go. I don't think he's getting that one home. That looks dead stick. Can he find somewhere to pull that car off? Oh, it was very dangerous as well. He was in the pits 2 laps ago, so it's not a fueling issue. Well, he's got the car off the track. It's not behind one of the orange overlaps. Race control will be talking to the team. The team will be talking to the driver. And this could bring out another outing for the BMW M safety cars. And we've got a full course yellow, which allows me now to finish the question to Mike Messina. We've got Mike Messina. He normally comes in the darkness hours. It's Messina after midnight normally at the Rolex 24 Data. Well, it's after midnight somewhere where people are listening around the world, because there's people listening in Jakarta in Australia. So ABS brakes, Mike, what does that do to a racing brake system that you wouldn't have had to do in the days when it was just basically the driver and the pedal?
2: So it's interesting. Like you said, I like the term cadence, because there is a certain cadence to an ABS application. During an ABS stop, effectively what the brake system is seeing is it's seeing multiple applications in milliseconds. So you have what appears to the naked eye to be one braking event is actually several braking events. It's a catch and a release, a catch and a release, and a catch and a release, and it happens extremely fast.
1: And faster than any human could do it.
2: Faster than any human
1: could do it. Faster than we could even see it happening.
2: Absolutely.
1: Right.
2: And so what that forces you to do is that forces you to design a brake system that has minimal compliance. Because if you think about it, you have a system that has any sort of elasticity in it. You've got an application and a release, and an application and a release. And effectively what you've done with a lesser braking system, if you don't have the stiffness and the control that you need, you've turned that brake system into chewing gum. It's not going to release, and it's not going to reapply effectively. And so your stop is going to get longer and longer and longer.
1: Instead of it being shorter and shorter and shorter.
2: Exactly. And so...
1: And is that materials then? And what sort of... So disc, rotor, as you would say, pad, caliper?
2: Absolutely. So you have the caliper, which is responsible for exerting the energy on the backside of those pads to squeeze against the disc, which is spinning. And so... You need a disc that is mechanically strong, which, fine, we have those. But then you also need one that is thermally efficient and can release the heat that's being generated by the friction between the interface of the pad and the disc. And your exertion point, your caliper, is your clamp. And that is the one that is creating all of this pressure and all of that stopping force. And there's two things going on. The caliper's responsibility is to put all of the pressure that the driver is exerting on his pedal into the backside of those pads. If there's any compliance in that caliper, that force isn't making it. It's going somewhere, and you don't want it exiting the caliper. You don't want it moving the caliper body instead. So it forces you to design an extremely stiff system with minimal compliance. The benefit of that is that not only are you more effective in an ABS stop, but the driver feel the level of control. He has that consistency, that confidence, that trust that he's able to know that it's going to feel the exact same way every single time. And so some drivers do like to try and stay out of the ABS. And if now they have a system that is strong enough that they can feel the threshold of their Michelin tires, and they can feel that grip, and they can feel if it's starting to lock, and they can come out of it, and it will release, and they can run right up to the point of ABS intervention if they want to.
1: Brilliant. And how do we get benefit? Does the road car? That's all very good. But I've been told many times by our responsible adult, Eve Hewitt, Managing Director of RSL, that's great. All of this technology is great. You're telling me this. It does this. Where's the benefit? Who gets the benefit?
2: What's in it for me?
1: Feature form and benefit.
2: Naturally, you know, technology transfer is a term that gets thrown around a lot. It does naturally apply in the braking systems. You do find efficiencies. You find... for example, in caliper design, we use a load optimization software that sees where the load is exerted on the caliper and tells you where the strength and the material needs to be. And then it also tells you where the material does not need to be. So you can find weight savings in that.
1: Quite important, even in street cars, because it's right on the end of an axle. That's what's called unsprung weight.
2: Sure.
1: So you're affecting the dynamics of the car, potentially the ride compliance of a car.
2: Sure, you absolutely. The other thing you're doing is you're affecting, when you have a caliper that can efficiently squeeze, it also means that it can efficiently release. And when it can efficiently release, that affects your drag coefficient. And drag is everything, especially with I'm not going to get political, but gas prices the way they are, or particularly think of the case of an electric vehicle.
1: Yes.
2: Where the last thing you want is drag. Range extension is everything. And so... These are all elements that come into play in the road car world.
1: We're going to open the pits in a second, and I'll go down to our driver database, inform pit lane reporters. Have we learned everything we can in brakes? It was drum brakes, it was fin drum brakes, we get the discs, we get the drill discs, we get the materials, etc., etc. Is there something down the road that is something other than refining what we've got, or some new... brilliant idea where it's not a stick on the ground or anything like that, but you know what I mean, something that was as big a change as to from drums to discs?
2: We always have great ideas. And a famous leader of mine once said that ideas are easy and execution is underrated. We do have a new system that's debuting, known as Sensify, which is an independent independent control of each corner. This is a system that is sort of smart braking, ABS 2.0, if you will.
1: Wow.
2: Integrates with the stability system. This is also why you have to have effective partners when it comes to a tire company such as Michelin. So I won't get into the technical weeds of it, but effectively you have a system that can predict the level of the tire's grip. It understands the dynamics of the car in whatever scenario it's in, and can apply the brakes independently to each corner as needed.
1: I'm intrigued. You and I need to have a chat sometime.
2: It's beautiful. It's a proactive system. It thinks ahead. It's not like a traditional ABS, which reacts to a wheel that's already locked up and then has to release it. This one knows what the threshold of grip already is. And so you never have to get to that point.
1: Oh, I have so many questions for another day. Mike Messina from Brembo. We're going to open the pits in a second. In fact, the cars are coming in. Let me shake your hand, sir. Thanks for another great season.
2: Thank you, John.
1: Let's go down to our tuner in the pit lane.
3: And John, a couple of updates before I talk about the GTPs as they rumble down pit lane. First, AO Racing, Rexy, the number 77, had to come in and change the mouth because of a bit of damage an hour or so ago, missing a dive plane. This caution actually really helps them out. Let's watch the GTPs, though, as they slide into their pit stalls, only expecting energy for most of them, about 30-40% needed, with the exception of Porsche Penske, who have told me a driver change is incoming for both of their lineups. Acura Meyer Shank will lead off 1 and 2. Behind them, the BMW team WRT far off the 25. Behind them, Cadillac Whelan. And now we wait for the Porsche Penskes to finish up their driver changes. You can hear the roar of the V12 engine as the Aston Martin Valkyrie sings down pit lane.
1: So the car, as you heard there, so the car that caused this full course caution has gone behind the wall. It's the Danny 4 Mile driven Lamborghini Huracan. They will not want that car's last race in IMSA for that team, who've had such success and such great racing with that car. They will not want that car to be retired. I absolutely know that if they get that back, it doesn't matter how far back it is, they want that car to see the checkered flag.
0: Yeah, I do too, because I'll miss the sound of the Huracan. It is something special, and kind of sad to see that era coming to an end. So hopefully they can get back out for a few more hours. Great awareness from Danny Formal, though, to park that car over on the side of the road and make sure it was out of harm's way. Just before, though, and maybe Arjuna covered this, I'm not sure, I didn't have my headset on, but the number 40 Cadillac came in just as the yellow was coming out, so very similar to what Shank did, but they had the benefit, of course, it was their team car, the 45, that was stopped on track that brought out the yellow.
1: Yeah, Danny 4 Mile on the radio. The car's not going, there's something the matter with it. Make sure you get the prototypes in.
4: He's aware, but he's not that aware.
1: No, I think he was probably very, very frustrated about what was going on. Peter Mackay, along with Ryan Marine and me, John Heindorf, in the Ford Racing Global Broadcast Centre. Arjuna is watching the full field of GTs coming in.
3: Not the full field, John, because like I mentioned, a couple of cars, including AO Racing and Rexy, pitted just before the caution. Fat in GTD Pro, followed in by the number 4 Corvette Pratt & Miller and their championship rivals, Paul Miller BMW. I'll keep an eye on them, but I'm also watching as the Manti 911, it's not Grello, I don't know quite how to describe it, but they've got another diffuser section on the back of the car, on the wall, ready to go. Haven't seen them take a look at it just yet. Great stop, though, from Paul Miller BMW, who will beat Corvette Pratt & Miller out on the race off of pit lane once the pit exit light has turned on. Now, finally, diffuser taken off of this Manti 911. I see a little bit of damage, John, to the left rear. However, they are also taking a quick look at the left rear suspension and quickly just wiggling it around as they put that rear diffuser on, sliding it into place to try and get those clips to activate. It's a good thing that they have a bit of time under the safety car to also be able to push the 912 Porsche back and release it out of pit lane. The 911, John, left sitting by itself here and finally getting the wheels on.
1: If Grello is green and yellow, that's orangey red or reddy orange.
4: Orange.
1: Orange. Thanks, Scooby. Oh, no, Peter Mackay is Scooby-Doo. That's it. I'm never going to be able to see you in any other light, Big Mac.
4: Orange. Roto.
1: Oh, yeah.
4: Roto. We're only 3 hours in.
1: I know. Heavens above, we've got 7 to go. Let's get back to some kind of sanity as Rob Lomas has joined us in London and Sarah has taken over the console up in Concord. Let's give you a VP in-race update. As the GTPs have now cycled round, it is Renger van der Zander And Colin Brown behind the wheel of the two Acura Mayshank Racing with Curb Agajani and ARX 06s. They are first and second, 93 from 60. Don't worry about the gaps. All of these guys are on the lead lap. Kevin Magnussen now behind the wheel of BMW Team WRT in third, the number 25. Cadillac wheeler number 31 in fourth. That's the championship winning car, and they've won the championship for drivers and manufacturers. Really classy from Porsche Motorsport, actually put out a note to congratulate their friends, as they said, at Cadillac Whelan for winning the titles this year. Now let's get back to the race, they said, and let's see how we do it. Motul Patil Le Mans. I thought that was really classy. Dries Van Tour behind the wheel of BMW Team WRT number 24. Ricky Taylor in 6th for Cadillac Wayne Taylor Racing number 10. And then it's Aston Martin with the Valkyrie, Hart Racing 23, Roman De Angelis in 7th. 8th for Julian Andlar of Porsche Penske Motorsport number 7. His teammate Kevin Estre is in the number 6 and he's in 9th. 10th, Nico Müller back with JDC Miller Motorsports this weekend, a team he knows well. And John Taylor, Cadillac Wayne Taylor Racing, the number 40 car, not been in the best of health in terms of its performance and where it is on the timing this race so far, but it's still on the lead lap, so you never write out WTR. Parker Thompson's behind the wheel of the lead LMP2. It's the Brian Hurt, number 52. United Autosport has Rasmus Lind behind the wheel of the 22. Tom Dillman in third for Inter Europol's 43. TDS David Enemar Hansen is in fourth. Fifth, Johnny Edgar for EO. Sixth, Pietro Fittipaldi. And Toby Sarri is just coming into the pits for the number 04 car to take a splash, presumably, in that car. GTD Pro, Vasa Sullivan, Lexus leads Valentin Asclaw in the carte blanche Aston Martin. Then it's Triazzi and Riccardo Agostini. That's a Ferrari, of course. Sebastian Priol for Ford Racing in fourth position in the black and gold number 65. Good people of Bedfordshire, Nick Tandy has been installed in the EO Racing number 77. Felix, your dad's going to work, so if you're still awake, keep an eye on the screen. Antonio Garcia, oh, he is still awake, it's only just after 8:15. Behind that, it is Antonio Garcia, championship contender, of course, in the number 3, in the top 10 made up by RLL Team McLaren, Ford Racing's Dennis Olsen, the second of their car, Ricci in 9th, and Dan Harper is in behind the wheel of the BMW for Paul Miller Racing. Got one more lap behind the safety car at least, as we're about to do the class splits. It's Lilou Wadou-Dusselier, to give her her full Sunday name, although it's only Saturday. We race on Saturday here. Ferrari 296 GT3 of AF Corsa. A similar car in second, but it's a different colour, being the Conquest Racing number 34. Then Lucas Stoltz for Lone Star AMG. That's the number 80 car in third. Magnus in fourth with their Aston Martin. Joey Hand for the Silver Bullet number 66 in fifth. Felipe Fraga for Myers Riley Motorsport in sixth. Then it's Ryan Yardley for RS1 Porsche in seventh. Tom Sargent for Wright Motorsport in eighth. Indy Donchi for Winwood Racing in ninth. Championship leaders, of course, in the drivers' challenge there. And Onofrio Triazzi behind the Triazzi Competizione Ferrari makes up the top 10. That is your VP Racing in race update.
5: VP Racing, the official fuel, coolant and additives of IMSA.
1: Coming back to green this time around, Ryan.
0: Just under 7 hours left. Quick update on a couple of things. Number one, the Rexy pit stop, that was for bodywork repair just before the yellow. They had to change the front clip on that car, and that means they won't have glow-in-the-dark bodywork on the front, unfortunately, when we get to the night hours. Also, the number 40 pit stop just before the yellow for Wayne Taylor Racing didn't quite work out. They had initially lost a lap, got away by under this yellow. They're back on the lead lap now, and in fact, all 11 in GTP are at this stage. Lights are off on the safety car. Peter MacKay, we're close to a restart.
4: That we are, yeah, and we had rain before the race, some very heavy rain actually at points, to think, are we going to start? And it's been dry throughout most of the race, and we now have a pretty dry racetrack. But looking at the radar, there is weather lingering around the area, and it's just on the fringes of Michelin Raceway Road Atlanta. So are we going to stay dry? Are we going to escape? Because if we do, looks like it's going to stay dry the rest of the race. But let's see. The weather may still play a trick on us.
0: Safety car accelerates away. In fact, it's already in the pit lane, and that means the field is under the control of the Rapid Dutchman, Renger van der Zande, and his Meyer-Shank Racing teammate, Colin Brown, giving chase. Then it's Kevin Magnussen, Fred Vesti, Dries Van Thor, the top five. The field weaving back and forth down the pit straightaway, and the charge down to turn number one. Acura, one, two, then BMW, Cadillac, and BMW single file as they crest the hill and plunge back downwards now through the S's for the first time on the restart. Just behind them, Parker Thompson now leading in the LMP2 class, closing in at the back of the GTP field. This is a section of the track the P2s are very strong. Ben Barnicot leads in GTD Pro, while Albert Costa leads in GTD. Out front overall, though, Renger van der Zande mastered the restart, Peter.
4: The Acuras have been really strong today. They're wanting to go out on a high. I'm still getting myself up to terms with the fact that we aren't going to see these screaming Acuras anymore in GTP. That makes me sad, but why not go out on a high? They've got great pace in qualifying, and early in the race, very good as Colin Brown weaves back and forward, trying to get those Michelin tires up into their sweet spot of temperature and pressure.
0: Great interview earlier in the show with Arjuna talking to Harry King about just that. Further back, battle is on. Aston Martin Valkyrie doing battle with Julian Andlauer in the best placed of the Porsche 963s. And Andlauer is through. Roman De Angelis losing that position. That's seventh and eighth. Changing hands. One lap complete after the restart. Van der Zande's lead 0.6 of a second over his teammate Colin Brown.
4: And De Angelis's problems continue because he's got the number 6 car of Kevin Estre behind him. And through a part of the racetrack where the through sector 1 and 2, where the Valkyrie isn't quite as strong. It's really in the third sector where that car comes into its own. But out front right now, nobody can touch those Acuras. And what about the BMWs? Are they the sleeper? Are they, to use your phrase, snake in the grass?
0: Oh, I was about to say it. You read my mind. How about that? We're on the same wavelength there. I think you might be onto something. Kevin Magnussen sitting in good position. Andlauer, though, is the man on the move since the restart. Dispatched of the Valkyrie a moment ago, and now is taking a peek on Ricky Taylor, looking to go the long way around. This is the long back straightaway, late on the brakes, and he's cleared the Cadillac even before the brake zone.
4: What a move there from Julian Andlauer, and nothing wrong with the straight line speed of that Porsche, that twin turbocharged V8 motor powering through, passing. Not much that Ricky Taylor could do about it, to be honest. He seemed pretty defenseless.
0: We have seen good pace from the 963s here today, pace that deserted them when they needed it in qualifying. Lauren Heinrich in particular needed to have a big qualifying day to stay in the hunt for the title. It didn't go his way. He was eliminated from the GTP Drivers Championship contest. It effectively went the way of Jack Aitken as soon as the field rolled off on the grid. Problems in LMP2 for the number 8 Tower Motorsports entry. Sebastian Alvarez drawing a drive-through penalty for a pit lane speed violation.
4: Renger van der Zande leading the way by 0.9 of a second, pulling away from his teammate Colin Brown. And Renger's had so much success at this race. 3 wins in the past. If he were to win tonight, he would equal one of the true greats of sports car racing, Alan McNish, on 4 wins. He would still be one short, though, of the all-time greatest driver at this event, Ronaldo Capello.
0: That is some lofty company to be amongst, and that puts it into perspective how bizarre it is that we don't know what the future looks like for Renger van der Zande. This program goes away, and with it, some question marks hanging over his future. He won't be thinking about that right now. Instead, trying to close out this era of his career on a high. The lead continues to grow. 1.7 seconds now over Colin Brown. Meyer-Shank Acura's 1-2. It's now BMW 3-4, however. Dries Van Thor has joined his teammate Kevin Magnussen ahead of Fred Vesti in the number 31 Action Express Whelan Engineering Cadillac that's fallen down to 5th.
4: The GTD Pro who is going to come out on top in the championship. There's so many different permutations where it could figure out. At one point, it looked like Pfaff were going to be the live champions, but now at the moment, it's swinging back in the favour of the number four Corvette crew of Nicky Katzberg and Tommy Milner. And if amongst those championship contenders, they have the advantage of coming in here with that, albeit a slim one, they have the points on the board. It's the other guys that have to chase. They have to get the results. So if they all end up in strife, that, of course, more swings towards that number four Corvette crew.
0: Yeah, we saw, didn't we, early on, the mixed split strategy in GTD Pro. And so for a time, it looked like Pfaff was in the perfect window. They were the virtual leaders, let's say, the leaders as we ran. But then it swung back the other way when the pit stops cycled through. Now, onboard shot from the number one BMW, Paul Miller Racing, and what do we see on the screen but raindrops, Peter? This is what you talked about a moment ago. We were in just a small little spot of sunshine surrounded by clouds, and now those clouds are rolling in.
4: And here on the start-finish line, just across from the Ford Racing Global Broadcast Center, there are spots of rain that are starting to get heavier. So who can survive here? Who can keep that temperature and pressure in the tire to keep it performing? Dan Harper, who raced in the UK, I think he would have had a fair bit of experience in these types of conditions, so this could maybe suit him.
0: I suspect you're right. Northern Irishman Dan Harper, quick driver, champion in the Endurance Cup for this team 1 year ago. And they are, by the way, going for a back-to-back Endurance Cup title. They're really in a strong place, Paul Miller Racing. There are a couple different scenarios where they can wrap that up early. We'll keep an eye on that when we get to our first tranche of Endurance Cup points coming up here shortly. But for the moment, all the onboard shots we're getting show windshield wipers going back and forth and raindrops certainly picking up at this stage. And look out the window, Peter. It's a downpour.
4: It's a downpour right across from the start-finish straight, and there is activity all over the pit wall getting those wet tires ready. It's going to get busy in the pit lane, I think. Or do you just try and tough it out? This may only be a passing shower. Looking at the radar, it's not a big cell of rain, so it could just pass through. So some of the engineers might say keep going. Mind you, Fred Vesti, he's got the bit between his teeth because he's all over the back of Colin Brown now. It's all change in GTP because one of the Porsches has made their way forward as well. Julian Andler has got up past one of the Acuras, and unfortunately Colin Brown, he's going backwards.
0: He sure has. He's dropped down to fifth place. It might be in jeopardy of losing that as well. Spray now coming off the cars as they thunder onto the front straightaway. The asphalt has changed about six shades of gray, gone from light gray to dark, and we do see some cars making the trip into the pit lane. Magnus Racing is in. Myers Riley is in. They're the first two to blink, going to the rain tires. Also in DXDT with their Corvette.
4: So do you throw the dice or do you stay out? It's risky to stay out as they're tiptoeing their way now down the front stretch.
0: First GTP car is in, and it's the 10 from Wayne Taylor Racing.
4: Nothing to lose for them. They've not got a championship axe to grind, so why not throw the dice, throw the wet tire on? You never know. If this keeps downpouring the way it is, it's going to be almost impossible on that dry, medium Michelin tire.
3: And so as the first of our GTPs hits their pit stalls, the first of the GTDs start to roll down on their wet tongue. I can tell you guys that it started as a drizzle and it's slowly intensifying, and it has that feeling that is going to tip down in the next couple of minutes. I think this is a good call from the number 10 to come in early and cover off the threat of the heavier rain. Also into pit lane, a handful of LMP2s, United Autosport, AO Racing, as well as TDS. There goes the 99 off and away as they rumble down towards pit exit.
0: A few more cars trickling into the lane. The Carte Blanche Aston, the Ray Hall Letterman Lanigan McLaren, Banthai with its GTD Pro Class Porsche. It's a lot of GT cars, very few prototypes so far. It looks like one of the Acuras has come to the pit lane, so too the Valkyrie, but they are still in the minority. I'd say no more than a third of the field has made the trip to the pits, but that's starting to change here.
4: In comes to the pits the number 93 of Renger van de Zande from the lead of the motor race, as does the number 5 JDC Miller Porsche, the Mustang sampling car. Oh, this is drama here at the 29th Motul Petit Le Mans.
0: Back down to Arjuna.
3: And so let's watch the Heart of Racing Aston Martin team in front of me getting to work, putting these brand new Michelin wet tires on. This also totally changes how we're going to think about tire allocations through the rest of this race. But we'll get to that when the dry weather starts to arrive. Into Europe, I'll also find their way into pit lane. You can hear the Valkyrie. You can't see it sliding as it tries to put the power down. But Acura Meyershank able to get in front of one of the GTD cars as they begin the blend up towards pit exit.
0: We're going to need to see what the lap times look like for the cars that have come in for tires versus those that have stayed out. The cars on the hot slicks still running high 119s to low 121s. That is considerably off the outright pace, about 8 seconds, let's say, off of the fastest laps of the race. And here comes basically the rest of the GTP field, led by a BMW, then a Porsche, then an Acura. Problem. And a problem on the track. Full course yellow is out.
4: I think, and in come the number 24 BMW, the 7 Porsche, the 60 Acura, and the 31 Cadillac, which I think have all beaten the light. Because it looked like there was, well, there was definitely a problem for the number 37 Intersport car, Max van der Schnell. The Dutchman, maybe having a little bit of an excursion on the exit of turn 7.
3: I do think, guys, that everyone was able to get in before the pit would have been closed. And so it is going to be the Cadillac Wieland, a couple of the GTD Ford Mustangs in Pro as well, who are now being backed out to slide onto track, and the BMW team WRT. But first off the GTP, Porsche Penske almost into the side of one of the Ford Mustangs as they get released, have to drop back into line. Cadillac Wieland, an issue on pit lane, having to go back up on the jacks, losing some time, but off and away they go as well.
0: The issue for van der Snel, thank you Arjuna, was innocuous enough. He went off track, would have just been able to rejoin if not for the advertising sign that was trackside. That ended up on the nose of the car. He had to park the car as he got back on track for it to fall off, and it was sitting there in harm's way, and that's the reason for the full course yellow. It looks like all but 2 GTP class cars had come into the pits as the rain comes down harder than ever now outside of the window. Kevin Magnussen and Kevin Estra did not make it into the pits before the full course yellow came out. They are still out there on the dry tires. Everyone else in the class has made the switch to wets, which appears to be the call to make at the moment.
4: The rain is absolutely tipping it down on the start-finish straight. It doesn't look as bad out the back part of the circuit in places. It doesn't cover an enormous geographical area, but it's very localized right now. But, lots of standing water at turn 10 A and B as their field are filtering through the Fox Factory Bridge right now. And there's standing water already coming down through turn 12 onto the front straight. We're enjoying a great view from the Michelin Tower just to drivers left as they come over the start-finish straight. Wow, this is drama. We thought this could be possible. When is the rain going to arrive? How much? How strong? Imagine being a meteor crew for the team. Imagine being the race engineer. Imagine being the drivers. Right now, Kevin Magnussen and Kevin Estra are on dry tires on a soaking wet racetrack. So surely, as soon as the pits open, they are going to... can they come in? This is a short yellow.
0: Yeah, that was
4: my thought.
0: So they
4: can't even come in?
0: Nope, they are
4: stuck.
0: They
4: are aboard the struggle bus right now.
0: Yes, and about half of the LMP2 field is as well. Parker Thompson, Rasmus Lind, Toby Sowery, as well as Johnny Edgar, it looks like...
4: Yep. Gotta go with that. Parker Thompson, Rasmus Lind, Toby Sowery,
0: Jacob Abel.
4: They're also on the struggle bus.
0: Yes.
4: As are Ben Barnacote, Nick Tandy, Ricardo Agostini, Antonio Garcia. In fact, there's very few in GTD Pro who got in. Who did? Both of the Fords did manage to go in and change tires. The Manti 911 Porsche, the McLaren 59, the Dragon Speed Corvette number 74, and the Car Blanche Aston Martin. So there's a bit more of a split in GTD Pro. Likewise in GTD, there wasn't that many GTDs that got the chance to jump onto wet tyres. They are the Maserati Ford, the RS1 Porsche, the AF Corsa number 21 Ferrari, the Magnus car was one of the very first to come in, the Aston Martin, and Charlie Eastwood in the DXTT Corvette. So it's just going to actually flip those classes right on its head.
0: The wild thing is the rain has
4: gone off.
0: Lessened, if not completely abated at this point. This is going to throw a spanner into the works for all of these strategies up and down the pit road, Peter. Not just how to handle this situation, but also remember, we're 35 minutes away from scoring Endurance Cup points here.
4: For the lot of teams, that is their championship. They only compete in the rounds of the Michelin Endurance Cup. The Rolex 24 at Daytona, Mobil 1 12 hours of Sebring, Salem 6 hours of the Glen, a new 6-hour race at Road America as well, of course, and here at Motul Petit Le Mans.
0: Let's go to Arjuna, who can give us a first-hand account of what the weather is like and also how these teams that are stuck on the wrong tires, as it would appear, plan to handle this restart. What do you got, Arjuna?
3: Well, you are correct. The rain has subsided in intensity, but when you describe those flowing rivers down some of these sections through the S's final corner as well, I think it's no surprise, guys, that the teams that are on slick tires currently are all on the pit wall waiting potentially to come in as soon as we see the green flag under the short full course yellow.
0: Thanks, Arjuna. Say hi to the Magnus guys down there for us, all right?
4: I bet you they're happy right now getting in and getting those wet tires on. One of the few in their class to get that opportunity. The rain is still falling, albeit not quite at the intensity that it was. Wow. In GTD Pro, it's pretty much half and half. If you're in one of the two Ford racing machines, you've got to be happy. The Manti Porsche, the RLL McLaren, the Dragon Speed Corvette, the Car Blanche Aston, they're looking very good indeed. The LMP2 is going to split down the middle as well. Wow. It's only really GTP, actually, where there's only a couple of outliers, including Jordan Taylor in the number 40 Wayne Taylor car.
0: Fascinating the way this has played out. We set the table for this all the way back at Michelin Countdown to green, and none of us envied the position the strategists are going to be in here this weekend, knowing that the rain could come and go pretty much at will. And looking at the radar, I don't expect any change to that over the next few hours.
4: Exit at turn 7 doesn't look that bad, whereas it looks really bad around turn 12 and down the start-finish straight. And Robbie Foley mentioned in our Michelin Countdown to green how it does gather in those valleys. If you don't have to get much rain for it to gather in points. That's one of the, I suppose, the disadvantages of this beautiful circuit that just follows the natural curvature of the land. And you have to come here to actually physically understand just how steep it is in places.
0: Well, and to that point, you have to come here, you have to drive here to know the nuances of this. You feel for all the rookies or those that haven't driven here in the rain before. They're really at a disadvantage compared to those that have raced here year after year in the rain. They know where the rivers are going to form. They know where the track is going to dry first, where you can start to go on the attack a little bit earlier. All of these things benefit the veterans in this field. Class split underway right now, so we are close to completing our full course yellow procedure. This is the short yellow procedure, like Peter mentioned, because it came in such close proximity to another full course yellow. Still raining trackside. Getting pictures of some puddles that definitely have some raindrops falling into them, but compared to the sheets of rain that were coming down, 10 minutes ago, this is a much lighter rainfall that we're talking about here, and you wonder how long it will take for the track to start drying out once we go back to green.
4: Tommy Milner in the championship contending number 4 Corvette actually lighting the rears up of his Corvette Z06 GD3, and because he is on slick tires in the wet and almost looks like he's kind of struggling in behind the pace car at that sort of speed, because the tyre, once the temperature starts to drop out of it, you can't get it back up again under full course yellow. You're not going quick enough. These tyres are designed, the dry tyres are designed to be going as fast as possible on dry tarmac. They're not in, they're on wet tarmac and at very slow speed right now.
0: A strange set of circumstances here as we are close to the restart, because we got the notification the pits are open for all cars. That typically happens in a short yellow as the field comes by and gets ready to come around to take the green. But we got word first of a penalty for Matthias Besch, a pass under yellow. He'll have to serve a drive-through, but also an incident involving Matthias Besch, as well as the 18 of Jacob Abel. That is currently under review. We'll let race control sort that out, because it's about time to restart in damp conditions, but the rain is starting to subside. 6.5 hours to go. We're 30 minutes away from the first Endurance Cup points being paid out, and it's Kevin Magnussen on slicks leading the field to the green. He's going to stay out on track. Kevin Estra on slicks bails for the pits and quickly on the charge straight away. One of the Meyer-Shank Acuras already going for the lead into one.
4: That's Colin Brown in that number 60. Just came through like the rest were standing still, and off the road goes the number two. The two United cars together, the number two United and the number 22, both off the road on the restart.
0: I think both were trying to dive to the pit lane. At least one probably was. They're in the grass just to the inside of the track in turn 12, or the, I guess it's the inside as well as you come into the pit lane. Those two cars still stationary right now as the rest of the field goes. But man, on that restart, Colin Brown was shot out of a cannon, because he was on the right tire and many of the cars in front of him were not.
4: Oh, he just went straight through like the rest had, were tied to a post. But Kevin Estra coming, he immediately peeled to the pit lane, and as he full course yellow, immediately as he came to the pit lane, had a huge moment coming down the hill and was able to gather it up, had to lean on all of his car control to do so. But full course yellow again, which means we'll switch to a full yellow, which means that those who need to change tyres can now relax slightly, albeit they'll lose a bit of track position.
3: And there are a couple of teams that won't even need to worry about that, Peter, because five cars dive to pit lane. Kevin Estra in the number six stays in as he puts the wet tires on. But I did see Jack Hawksworth getting strapped into the number 14 Lexus Vassar Sullivan car. So a driver change there, and two GTD cars rolling now down pit lane. Inception Racing in there, Bumblebee Ferrari, and the other of the Vassar Sullivan Lexus, the number 12 in GTD.
0: Thanks, Arjuna. Just got a picture of the replay. The two United Autosports cars apparently both coming to the pits, both on the wrong tires, like so many were, and they both went sliding just as they crested the hill and made that right-handed dive into the pits. Right now, both cars still stuck stationary on the side of the track.
4: And spare a thought for Hunter McElroy in the number 2 Nuvei car and the number 22 Richard Mille car of Rasmus Lind, two very, very strong drivers. And even in, for drivers of that quality, when you're on the wrong tire in the wrong condition, you're almost a passenger, particularly with a, you know, a very stiff LMP2 prototype. Generating that tire temperature requires it to be going as quickly as it was designed to go, and you just simply can't in these tricky conditions with the drier tire on. Both cars are dead stick right now. I don't know if the 22 Richard Mille car will be able to get going. It seemed to have a little bit of movement under its own power, but then stopped. Maybe a little bit actually almost centered on the drop off from the grass back onto the tarmac. So might well be able to drive away from this, but I don't think Hunter McElroy might be so lucky, because that car looks like it's taking a bit of damage.
3: Well, one driver is saying goodbye to full-time racing today, and that's Ryan Hardwick, who's out of the Mantine 912 and standing here in pit lane. Ryan, here at your home track, how are the emotions as you say goodbye to the world of full-time motorsports?
6: Yeah, it's a lot of emotions for me today. Yes, this is my final race, you know, competing for full championships, and man, it's also my birthday. It's my hometown track. I have all my family, a lot of great friends here, and so a lot of people here to support me, and yes, there's a lot of emotions today, but I really enjoyed the start of the race there. A lot of challenging conditions, as always, here at Road Atlanta, and the weather made it even more so. But I really, really enjoyed my time out there in my laps, and yeah, it was quite memorable.
3: You won Watkins Glen this year to add to Daytona, Sebring, Le Mans, World Endurance Championships as well, but can you share maybe some of your fond memories here at Michelin Raceway Road Atlanta?
6: Yeah, I mean, I have a lot of great memories competing here. A really good one was with Wright Motorsports. Jan Halen and I won the Michelin Pilot Challenge Championship here, and we had to win the last race here at Road Atlanta to do it, so we got a victory in that class, and so that was a great memory here. But, man, I think I like our chances today. Our Manti Porsche is very, very fast. We feel strong in the rain and mixed conditions as well, and so, you know, I think anything's possible, and there's nothing I would love more than to get a class victory at the Petit Le Mans.
3: You're the native. Can you give us a weather forecast? What do you think we're going to see for the next 6 hours or so?
6: Man, it's all here in Georgia. Rain is really tough to predict. I mean, it can. I think it'll be raining 1 minute and then dry up the next. You know, so I think it's going to be off and on, which is, I'm glad for the fans and everyone. Hopefully, we're not going to have big thunderstorms and red flags and stoppages. So it's just my hope we can continue to race. But for all the teams, the drivers, and the fans, that's what we all want.
3: Thanks, Ryan. Best of luck for the rest of your endeavors.
6: Yeah, thank you very much, man.
0: That car in the capable hands of Ricardo Pero right now, up to seventh. That's up 10 positions since the start of the race. Amazing what Ryan Hardwick has done since getting into motorsport. Raced off-road motorcycles and jet skis as a kid. Went into business, very successful there, and has turned around and become a very accomplished sports car driver, as Arjuna alluded to.
4: He really has. You know, world championships, Le Mans wins, and he also has a pretty cool car collection as well, including a Carrera GT, which is that's the car for me. I love that car. I think it's over 20 years old now, that car.
0: Maybe he would exchange it for a copy of your book.
4: Highly doubtful. maybe we should have asked him, would you drive your Carrera GT in this weather? Also maybe doubtful.
0: Yes. Well, that was a good idea from Arjuna to ask the local about the weather. And if he can't give us any predictions, I think we might be out of luck. Right now, the rain seems to have lessened once again. It had picked up in the middle of that interview, and now it's slackened off one more time. That's the way this day has gone. But for Ryan Hardwick in his final race as a full-time driver, at least, trying to build on the win at Watkins Glen over the summer and add another crown jewel race win to the CV, already with class wins in Le Mans, Daytona, and Sebring. So why not add Motul Petit Le Mans to the treasure cupboard back at home?
4: It's like it's one of those majors, isn't it? I'm a golf guy. There's four majors. I think in endurance racing, there's majors as well. Everyone wants to have a Moto Petit Le Mans on their CV, a Mobil 1 12 Hours of Sebring, and of course to win that that Rolex watch at the 24 Hours of Daytona is a big deal as well.
0: Let's take a breath here and take a look at what the situation is tire-wise, right? Because that was the story coming to the restart. The fact that we were in the short yellow situation meant the pits did not open, and there was a good chunk of the field that was stuck on the slicks. And the track certainly was calling for wets at that stage, but they couldn't make the change until the restart. A few cars made it into the pits ahead of that accident, but a few did not. What is the situation?
4: Okay, let's try and figure it out. So right now, Tommy Milner is still on the wet tire. Tommy Milner, I thought he was on the dry tire, but would maybe appear not. Well, Riccardo Agostini has been out of the pits for an hour and 11 minutes. So in that 0:33 Triarsi Ferrari, that has to be on dry tires.
0: Might
4: likewise
0: be approaching a emergency service kind of situation.
4: Well, he's still got 31% of energy left, and so he should be okay on that side of things. Also, funny enough, a Ferrari, Rissi Competizione, number 62, have been out on about for 50 minutes, as has Antonio Garcia in the number 3 Corvette. So they are all definitely still on the dry tires, as we have a red flag now. Ryan Hardwick alluded to this. There appeared to be a little bit of thunder in the area, so unfortunately a red flag has been thrown. So that throws a pause, unfortunately, on the 29th edition of Petit Le Mans for now.
0: Yeah, we'll have Neil and Arjuna go take some shelter here. No reason to put them at risk down in the pit lane. And that is the reason, again, for the red flag. That's our supposition, in fairness. I've not seen an official announcement, but we got to look at the radar a moment ago, and there were patches of red. And as anyone who's ever looked at a radar screen would know, that means severe weather, most likely lightning-producing weather. And there are very strict rules and regulations, especially here in the United States, about that. And it's done for safety of fans, participants, our corner workers around the track, the camera operators who are often in elevated positions and potentially in jeopardy. And all it takes is one lightning strike at the wrong place at the wrong time, and you have a regrettable situation. So credit where credit is due for the powers that be to be proactive in this situation, as frustrating as it is for us race fans to see the race come to a stop.
4: Safety has to come first. It's not something that where I'm from in the UK that we have to really contend with very often. But I always seem to find when I come over to the US, seems to follow me a bit. Arjuna, actually, and I

0: beer. So it was a lovely day.
1: We had a win-win.
0: We didn't play a whole lot of golf, but it was enjoyable nonetheless.
2: Well, you have to be careful when you're Arjuna's height. He's basically a walking lightning rod. And
0: he is tall. Yes,
2: and he's in my ear now, confirming that it is a lightning hold that is the reason that we've stopped here. And so our human lightning rod, again, please seek shelter here. Look after yourself. Thank you for finding that information for us. But safety first, please, for you and for Neil down on the pit lane. That's something at my height I don't have to concern myself with. If I hang around people like Arjuna, I feel pretty secure in a lightning storm.
0: Well, and to use another golfing term, the hardest club to hit is the one iron. And
2: okay.
0: Lee Trevino used to say, the safest thing to do in a lightning strike is hold up a one iron, because even the man upstairs can't hit a one iron.
2: There you go.
0: Yeah. Mm-hmm.
2: Red flag at the 29th running of Motul Petit Le Mans, and you're quite a historian. I'm going to put you on the spot. Any idea if we've had a stoppage for weather in the past? I see through the window.
0: Yes,
2: Shea Adams says absolutely. Well,
0: yes,
2: of course we
0: have.
2: Yeah.
0: 2009.
2: Yeah, okay.
0: We had one, because that was the only reason I know that off the top of my head. It was the Muscle Milk Porsche RS Spyder was racing at that time. And there was and the race effectively stopped about halfway through because of weather. I can't remember the year that Tandy and Peely won it. Did it go red at any point during that race or not?
2: In 15,
0: 2015,
2: yeah.
0: It did go red for a while. We're reliably informed.
2: I think it might have even ended that way, if
0: I
2: remember correctly.
0: Yes,
2: yeah, Shea says yes.
0: Mm-hmm, mm-hmm.
2: It's kind of a waste having Shea sequestered in another room. She should be here just answering our questions. She waves at us. Hi, Shea Adam. Thank you for your support. We appreciate your contributions as well on the Mazda MX-5 coverage throughout the course of the weekend. So, yes, of course, that would have been the most obvious example, because as we've talked about a few times, that famous win overall for the Porsche 911, a GT car that wins overall, and that leads to this curious statistic that every time you bring it up, I have to remind myself this is true, that Porsche's only overall win in this event came with a GT car.
0: Yeah, they've never won with a prototype. And they've been coming here since the very first Motul Petit Le Mans in 1998, which certainly at the top class did not quite go their way. They had that very scary incident with the GT198 flipping over on the back straight, as unfortunately happened with several cars at the time in various places. Of course, at Le Mans, we saw the Mercedes with that happening as well. Thankfully, we don't see that anymore. But yeah, this race just has so many wonderful stories. If I think back to 2008, Alan McNish in the Audi R10 TDI crashing on the way to the grid, not on the formation lap, on the way to the grid.
2: Mm-hmm.
0: So hard were the tyres in those days and no tyre warmers, and ended up in the wall. The Audi mechanics fixed the car, an incredible amount of damage, and fixed it and got the car out. I think he was two laps down when he rejoined, and they still won the race. Amazing. Absolutely amazing how they were able to do that.
2: Well, back to the Porsche side of things and their struggles to win overall with the prototype. Admittedly, there haven't been that many Porsche prototypes that have run this race.
0: Yeah, but it was, you know, they won the Mobil 1 12 Hours of Sebring with the RS Spyder.
2: Correct.
0: LMP2 car, and then have since won it, of course, with the GTP car. But then they did win in the LMP2 class with a prototype on a couple of occasions. But again, not overall.
2: Yeah.
0: It's one of the few races they didn't.
2: Porsche Penske, despite the fact they have not won here, has led more laps than any other team in the GTP era, and by a pretty hefty margin, actually, if you tally it all up at Motul Petit Le Mans. This is the only, one of the only places where victory has eluded them through the years. Drivers now taking helmets off, head socks off, still sitting in the cars at the moment. The cars are gridded along the pit lane currently.
0: Good news is the two United Autosports cars that are at the end of the queue of the cars parked up in the pit lane, which hopefully means that they have the ability to get back to their service area and get repaired. In fact, two of the United mechanics, they can't actually work on the car, of course, but the United mechanics are doing a bit of they're perfectly allowed to go and look at the car,
2: and they can
0: see
2: cover it
0: to see what they actually need to repair.

0: in a way, the red flag is quite fortuitous for them.
1: They did lose a couple of laps each, however. The 2 car is now 3 laps down, and the 22 has fallen 2 laps down. But you're right, this is an opportunity for them to assess the damage and plan their order of attack when the opportunity opens up to work on the cars once the red flag is lifted. The clock continues to tick, of course, down to 6 hours, 14 minutes, 24, 23, 22 seconds in the 29th running of Motul Petit Le Mans. Let's run through the top 5 in each of the classes. It is Colin Brown, who had one of the most spectacular restarts in recent memory, blitzing past a couple of the cars that were stuck on dry tires on a wet track. Colin was on the wets, got to the lead of the race for the Meyer-Shank Racing team in car number 60. Then it's Julian Andlauer in the number 7 Porsche 963. Dries Van Thor has his number 24 BMW up into third. Renger van der Zande down to fourth. And Fred Vesti for Action Express Wheel and Engineering in their Cadillac up into fifth place. In LMP2, Parker Thompson, who I think is still out amazingly on the dry tires, hasn't pitted since lap 122. And it's 18 laps beyond that for the LMP2 car front runner. Nevertheless, shown as the leader, Johnny Edgar is second for AO Racing in Rocky the Pegasus, car 99. The 04, Toby Sowery is third. Tom Dillman fourth for Inter-Europol. And Matthias Besch is fifth, although that car owes at least one drive-through penalty. There is another incident involving that car that's under review as well. In GTD Pro, Tommy Milner, championship leaders, currently out in front. They would clinch with a win, of course, coming in with the points lead just ahead of Sebastian Prio in the number 65 Ford Mustang GT3. Then it's Riccardo Agostini in the Ferrari 033 from Triarsi. That is third in class. Dan Harper is fourth for Paul Miller Racing and its BMW team. Dennis Olsen, fifth in the number 64 Ford Mustang. And quickly to round out the top five in each of the classes, GTD, Albert Costa for Conquest, Lucas Stoltz for Lone Star, Tom Sargent is third for Wright Motorsports, Andy Donche from Windward, which has one hand on the GTD championship at this point because positions 2, 3, and 4 all have had major dramas in this race, and that's left them in reasonably firm control of the title at this stage. That would be their third in a row. They're fourth, and Felipe Fraga fifth for Myers Riley Motorsports. That is a team that quickly made it to the pits as the rain began to fall, and that has certainly benefited them at this point with 6 hours and 11 minutes and 53 seconds still to go.
2: VP Racing, the official fuel, coolant, and additives of IMSA.
0: Getting word that if there are no further strikes in the area, we're hoping to go back at 12 minutes past 4. If there are no strikes in the area, that's the very important part. So that's the plan as it currently stands. It's just coming up for 4 o'clock local time, so hopefully not too long to wait, but safety absolutely has to come first. You cannot take that risk at all. So once the area is clear, then we can go back racing, and we'll have plenty more time on the clock to enjoy.
1: And by the way, that run through the top five in each of the classes, that was your VP Fuels in-race update for you here on IMSA Radio. Hopefully, we are close to having that lightning hold relieved. And in fact, some of the onboard camera shots we're getting show drivers putting helmets back on, which is encouraging. Got a glimpse of Tom Dillman, who had his helmet off a few moments ago, eyes closed, looking as relaxed as can be. Maybe thinking through what's still to come. Maybe not. Maybe just sawing some logs while he has a chance.
0: Onofrio Triarzi, he's decided to keep his on.
1: Tom Dillman's got the
0: balaclava off, got the helmet off. I think he's almost about to start having a bit of a power nap.
1: Well, the last time we saw him, like I said, I think that's what he was doing. But he's been woken up, maybe by us.
0: I mean, think
1: droning
0: of that,
1: on.
0: Think of the stress he's under today, or
1: right?
0: Should be at least, fighting for an LMP2 championship. And that team, I mean, they have just been superb this season. All those wins.
1: Yeah. Not just this season. I mean, really, the last, 3, 4 years? They've established themselves as one of the top LMP2 teams globally. Class wins in consecutive years at the 24 Hours of Le Mans for Tom Dillman, but the team actually has won one before that as well. Tom himself has reinvented himself, I think, to a large degree. For many years, associated with some projects that maybe didn't have the same resources as others, you know, certainly at the top level of prototype racing. And it's hard to really assess a driver's talent, but you go back through his CV and his junior single-seater stuff, he won a lot of races, contended for championships, never quite ended up in the right opportunities to showcase that in sports cars until this partnership with Inter-Europol, and the rest is history.
0: Oh, and you'd really, when you, in any race weekend, and you drill into the sector times throughout the race weekend, it's very common to see him up the top of the LMP2 times. He's a superb driver, and Inter-Europol clearly prepared a very good car as well. Toby Sowder, he's decided to go helmet on and a brolly as well.
1: That's an umbrella for my fellow Americans.
0: Yes, that's a British term. So he's decided to put the umbrella there to keep the rain out of the car, because you don't want to get too much moisture in the car, because you don't want the windscreen misting up.
1: No, and you don't want those precious electronics to be altered by the moisture either. Toby having a conversation with someone who's leaning in the other door, it would appear.
0: Oh, I shut the door, the draft's coming in. I wonder if it's comfortable to sit still in a race car for long periods of time.
1: I wouldn't think so.
0: No. Is this at the point where you think, I could really go to the bathroom? I was not planning on this.
1: I know a few drivers were caught out by that when there was a late rain shower on the grid at the Indy 500 a couple of years ago, and Connor Daly at the banquet the next night opened up to the fact that he had to take matters into his own hands. He wasn't allowed to leave the car, and he actually picked up a sponsorship from Depends for putting that information out there into the public domain. So you know, if anybody in these cars are having a problem, this could be a big financial opportunity for you, is what I'm saying.
0: I like that blue sky thinking.
1: Right.
0: Yeah. You're going to have – I've got an idea of what that particular brand you're talking about is. Is it for
1: – let's say adult incontinence.
0: Right, okay. What my five-month-old son wears, yeah, but in adult size.
1: That's it.
0: Right, okay.
1: That's it.
0: Yeah.
1: Exactly.
0: Okay. Got you. Oh, now the number. Who's in the number 31 at the moment? That's Frederick Vesti.
1: He is having a nap. Oh,
0: yeah. Okay. He is having a full. He's fully asleep. It's that Scandinavian chill.
1: Absolutely.
0: That's what it is.
1: Well, they know their championship is done. The look of a man who has accomplished everything they've set out to do, barring win the race, of course.
0: Of course. Yeah, they won it last year. Oh, he's awake again. I think maybe they've got on the radio saying, you're on the television. Fast asleep. Oh, yes, I'm awake, yeah, honestly. Oh, well, Rekha van der Sande, he's fast asleep now as well in the number 93 Acura. He's fully gone. He's got his gloves off but helmet on. I love this zen here.
1: Now, we know that he has a company that insures race cars, and occasionally that has gone sideways for him. In races in which he's driving. And I wonder if this is an indication that he isn't insuring very many cars in this field, because I suspect these restarts would make the heart rate of any of the insurance company owners go up through the roof, especially in the wet.
0: I would think so, yeah. There was one particularly big one in Macau
1: where he was driving,
0: and that wasn't a good day for Renger. But I think he's had plenty of good days. Oh, now he's awake. He's just, oh, there, yep. Yes, I'm awake, honest. I wonder if all their engineers are in their ear saying, by the way, you're on the live around the world on IMSA TV and IMSA Radio.
1: I guarantee you.
0: He's like, yeah, I'm definitely awake. I'm so ready.
1: Well, hi, Renger. Make sure you stay hydrated.
0: Yep, very important. Very important there. He's been driving well today.
1: Here is an update, by the way. The target is to release the safety car at 4:15 local time, that is in 10 minutes. The plan also then would still be to assign the Endurance Cup points with 6 hours remaining as well. So that's 5 minutes from now. That's a curious one to be stuck in the pits under red flag and have the points paid out.
0: Yeah, interesting. And I think that 10 minutes is definitely time for a bit more power nap if you so wish.
1: I know our Neil Cole would take that opportunity.
0: Yes.
1: He is the biggest proponent of the power nap that I have yet found.
0: Him or Johnny Palmer.
1: Okay.
0: Yeah, he's pretty good at a power nap. Although, actually, he takes his power nap to the very limit of time. Tom Dillman putting in his earplugs and ready to put the helmet back on again. That's a good sign. Or maybe he thinks it might provide a more comfortable pillow for a nap. Maybe, I don't know.
3: You can sleep anywhere if you're tired enough. And the lack of adrenaline, actually, is what makes you want to sleep. The other thing is, you get out of that. In the rain that was falling, if he'd got out the car there, he got soaked. And when he got back in, it would have steamed the car up.
1: That's true.
3: So that's another reason you stay in there. We were doing a Nürburgring 24 once, where there was a fog and rain, or rain delay or fog delay. And now...
0: Fred Vesti's back asleep again.
3: Is he? Excellent.
0: Yeah.
3: And it was one of the Stuck boys who was sitting in the Lamborghini. It was two of the Stuck boys and their dad, if I remember rightly, who were driving that car. And whoever it was who was going to start the car, they put the cover over the car. He's still sitting in the car, sound asleep. Now, race seats don't recline, so you are sitting up a little bit. So that's a little bit uncomfortable, which is why you've seen the shoulder harnesses and that come off, so the people can sort of shuffle around and stretch a bit.
0: Wenger's gone back to sleep again.
3: Excellent.
0: He had stirred briefly, but he's decided to have another quick...
3: Now, by the way...
0: Is he just resting his eyes?
3: He's checking the inside of his eyelids. Mm-hmm. I've been monitoring social media after... What colour is the 911?
0: Well, it's red and orange together, so instead of green and yellow, Grello, it's orange.
3: Right, orange. Right, so if that makes you Scooby-Doo, that makes Ryan Scrappy-Doo, obviously.
0: Does that make you Shaggy?
3: No, Neil Shaggy, obviously. Gotta be, surely. He's the dude. Walks around in sandals, and he's a surfer dude.
0: Yeah, fair enough.
3: Right?
0: Yeah.
3: I don't know where that leaves Arjuna, me, and, you know, I'll drive the mystery machine if asked. So if that makes me Fred, I don't know.
0: But you can be Fred if you want.
3: I
0: think you normally
3: drive. Velma, apparently, Adam is telling me.
0: You normally drive.
3: The responsible adult's got the Velma glasses. So who's
0: and the red hair.
3: And the red hair, absolutely.
0: No, Velma's got dark hair, doesn't she?
3: Yeah.
0: Daphne's got red. So this is getting very confusing.
3: Very confusing.
0: Mm-hmm.
3: IMSA Radio does Scooby-Doo and the Mystery Machine.
0: You drive the team bus, so you have to be Fred.
3: Okay.
0: Because you drive the Mystery Machine.
3: I mean,
0: running on Michelin tyres, of course.
3: Of course, always. This is what happens when we have delays. A slight change, actually, in how these situations work, because we can do a shorter start than usual. Once we get to a time where the cars could be started to get ready to race, which is why I think we're seeing some more people with their helmets on and getting ready, and we've got the track dries out as well. It will cut down the amount of time after we are clear of the lightning hold. So that has been prepared now, I think. IMSA Radio does Scooby Tip. Do you know, I'd have got away with it as well if it hadn't been for you pesky kids.
1: Well played.
0: Fred Vesti's woken up again.
3: Right.
0: So he's thinking, right, did we get the Michelin Endurance Cup points? Oh, good, excellent. I can go back to sleep then.
1: 43 seconds away.
3: Well, there you go.
0: Well, it's looking like it's going to go to Colin Brown.
3: Let's go down to Arjuna with this driver database pit lane report. And Bijoy Garg.
4: Bijoy, red flag just before the first tranche of Michelin Endurance Cup points. But how's the race been going for you and the number 43 team?
5: Yeah, definitely... Not a perfect race for us, but, you know, still a lot of race left. Anything can happen. So far, you know, we've stayed near the front, been staying out of trouble so far. So, yeah, still 6 hours to go. Anything can happen. And, yeah, we'll just have to take it, you know, one lap, 1 hour at a time, and that, see where we are.
4: Thanks, Bejoy. John, he's about to get into the car, so I'll let him be.
3: Hello to Gary Paravani, who has just sent a note through to say that he's paying roaming fees to hear us talking Scooby-Doo and not racing. We haven't got any racing, Gary. No, it's all right, mate. Absolutely. I feel a team photograph coming on later on, and either Brian Till or Arjuna must be able to work their AI best friend to make us into characters of
0: Scooby-Doo. We could go and ask Toby Luke and David Heinemeier Hansen, yep, since they've been playing about with the software. I'm sure it's within their ability to create that.
3: Brian Till, a colleague from NBC Sports, he's getting a bit worried because the AI is trying to take over his life at the moment. It's trying to do decoration for him in his man cave. And he was trying to move some text around the other day in one of his driver briefings. And he couldn't do it on his computer. And he was sitting there, and he was cursing away. And I said, what's the matter, Brian? I just couldn't paste. I didn't need to move this. I went, have you asked the AI to do it? He said, no, I can do it myself. I went, there you go, you see. You've upset the AI. You know what that means?
0: Bit of movement on pit lane now. Are we about to go back to racing?
1: 3 minutes, I'm told, until the safety car will be dispatched once again. So that's assuming we don't have another lightning strike within the radius that concerns the powers that be. But assuming
3: it's
1: we can avoid, assuming we could avoid that, then I think we're good to go.
3: Yeah, 8 miles is the distance,
0: and the weather cell is progressing eastwardly at the moment, and hopefully it will continue to go that way and give us the opportunity to get back racing and stay racing.
3: There's a job for you in the Met office, Peter, definitely, particularly with your nice soft Scottish accent.
0: Well, maybe I don't know if my bald head would work with the studio lights, though. That would require some trickery. Powder, yes.
3: And we are under 6 hours. Let's do a quick VP Racing update as how we will restart. It will be Colin Brown and Julian Andlauer for Acura, Meyer, Shank Racing and Porsche Penske Motorsport at the front of the field. Dries Van Toor will be third for BMW Team WRT in the 24 car. Then Renger van der Zander for Acura, number 93. Then Fred Vesti for the number 31 Cadillac Whelen team. Then Roman De Angelis in sixth for Aston Martin Thor team. They'll be delighted by this because their car goes really well in the wet. It's super soft on their tyres. Ricky Taylor, Cadillac Whelen Taylor Racing in the number 10 in seventh. Nico Müller for JDC Miller. BMW M team WRT, Kevin Magnussen in the 25 car in ninth. And then Jordan Taylor in 10th for the number 40 machine. And Matt Campbell in 11th for Porsche Penske Motorsport. In LMP2, it's Brian Herter. Not Brian Herter himself, his team. Brian Herter Autosport with Parker Thompson behind the wheel of the leading LMP2 car. Johnny Edgar, EO Racing. Toby Sowery, CrowdStrike in 3rd for the EO4. Tom Dillman for Inter-Europol. TDS has Matthias Besch behind the wheel. Pietro Fittipaldi will restart for Pratt Miller Motorsport. Jacob Abel for Ayrton Motorsport. Rasmus Lind for United. Sebastian Alvarez for Tower. And Hunter McElroy for United. That's a decent spread of drivers in LMP2 there, by the way. GTD Pro, Tommy Milner for Corvette. Sebastian Priol for Ford. Riccardo Agostini for Triassi Competizione and their Ferrari. It is Paul Miller Racing, Dan Harper in the BMW number one. Dennis Olsen for the second of the Fords. That's the 64 car. In fifth, the top six is completed by Corvette and Antonio Garcia. That's the number three car. Behind that, the top 10 is Mathieu Jaminet for Mantai in the Relu. And the Nikita Johnson-driven RLL team McLaren is in eighth, the number 59 car. Then Seb Bordet is behind the wheel of Dragon Speed. Car Blanche make up the top 10. And in GTD, Albert Costa for Conquest. Lone Star Racing, Lucas Stoltz. Ferrari, Mercedes, Porsche, Wright Motorsport, Tom Sargeant. Indy Donchi back up to fourth for Winwood after they drop way down out the top 10. Then it's Felipe Fraga for Myers Riley. Triazzi Competizione is Onofrio Triazzi. And the top 10 has Ricardo Parra for Manti First Form, Gradient Joey Hand, AF Corsa, Antonio Fuoco, and the RS1 number 10 Porsche for Ryan Yardley. And that is how they will restart. That's your VP Racing update with 5 hours and 55 minutes to go.
2: VP Racing, the official fuel, coolant and additives of IMSA.
3: Hello to Ollie Milroy, who is tuned in. Gutted not to be driving, he says, but enjoying the coverage. At home, working on getting myself fit for Daytona 24. Ollie, mate, we salute you. And I'm so pleased that you are back with Fern and the family. And your updates are absolutely brilliant news to hear. It's such encouragement. We're missing you. Of course we are. But we know you'll be back. We know what sort of character you are. And you take as much time as you need, mate, because the racing's still going to be here when you want to come back and race. Ollie, best to you, mate. And if I don't speak to you soon, have a good holiday period as well. Give us a shout maybe in the next couple of weeks.
0: Get well soon, Ollie.
3: Couple of questions here. Greg Cesaroni says, are there still cars with slicks who just couldn't make it to the pits?
0: A few, yeah.
3: It's not the worst place to be right now, is it?
0: I don't know. I'm not sure. Although we also need to keep a watch on the number 2 and number 22 United Autosports LMP2s, because they, of course, crashed on as we came back to the restart.
3: 2027, the calendar, been released for a long time now as we're just getting up to speed behind the BMW safety car. Daytona, January 22nd to 31st. That's a long Daytona. That's the Raw and the race there, spread over 2 weekends. But there will be racing on the Raw weekend. St. Patrick's Day, get yourself down to Sebring's, March 17th through the 20th. Long Beach, April 16th and 17th for the short race round the streets. Laguna Seca, April the 30th to May the 2nd. Detroit is Le Mans test weekend on June the 4th and 5th. And on Le Mans weekend itself, it's the Michelin Pilot Challenge at Mid-Ohio. That race, that four-hour race, is pretty much about half an hour, 40 minutes after the end of the Le Mans 24 hours. So make sure you book the TV or the internet connection for long after the Le Mans 24. Watkins Glen, June the 24th to the 27th. That's the same weekend as Spa and the CrowdStrike 24 hours. June 9th to the 11th, CTMP. Road America, July 29th to the 1st of August. Later in August, VIR for the GT Festival. That's August the 20th to 22nd. Indianapolis, September 17th to 19th. And then Lime Rock, Michelin Pilot Challenge race, back on the calendar, September 23rd to 25th. And we finish up back here next year at Michelin Raceway Road Atlanta, October the 6th to the 9th. Question for you. It's pouring down with rain. You're under yellow flag for an incident. And you're on slicks through no fault of your own because the pits are being closed. Emergency service, change your tyres to wet.
0: Well, the good thing is that this full course yellow will be a full course yellow, if you like, so you don't need to...
3: No, I'm saying, though, but in that previous thing when people didn't come into the pit lane, surely you can change your tyres for emergency service when it's a safety-related issue.
0: Well, what actually happened was when we had a short yellow... I guess obviously not because nobody did it, but when we had that very frantic restart where the cars on the wet tyres charged through, that was just coming off a short yellow. That's why there was drivers who weren't on the tyre they wanted. But then immediately on the restart, the two United Autosports had their incident, which triggered the full course yellow, and it really wasn't that long. And I don't think the pits had actually opened for that proper yellow. before we got the red because of the lightning. So actually, this evolves if everything's equal. In fact, just now the pits are open for prototype, and mercifully for the number 25 BMW of Kevin Magnussen, he's like, oh, at last I can get rid of these dry tires. I can get some wet tires on. Likewise for the number 40 of Jordan Taylor for Wayne Taylor Racing.
3: I'm not sure that going on to wet tyres, given how quickly it dried up at the start of the race, is the right thing to do. Let's go down to and have a driver database informed pit lane report. Here is Arjuna Kankapati, who can give us some United news.
4: I'll get to that in a second, John, because the AO Racing 99 is having to change the front of the car. Not quite sure if there was damage, but it's going to be a lengthy, very quick repair, as they'll send the 99 off and away. John, we did see the number two United Autosports, the one driven by Hunter McElroy, pit just before the red flag, so it's gone three laps down. It's still cycling around at the tail end of the field. Just after the red flag, though, the 22 car got its repairs, a rear-end replacement, and then was sent out. They couldn't touch the car, John, until everyone had left pit lane. They chose to sit, and they're coming back in to maybe do a little bit more work now as well.
3: See, I understand the thinking behind that, but the clock still runs. But in this championship, part ferme means part ferme. It's not like in Formula One when you have a red flag where you can swap any parts you want.
0: Do not open up that can of worms. That's enough, Fred.
3: Okay.
0: I see what you're thinking of saying. Do you try and brave it out on the dry tyre and hope that it dries up? Which, according to the weather radar, it's moving away to the east, so it is going to dry out. It's just how quickly. But there are certain parts of the racetrack which are just going to be, I personally believe, too treacherous on the dry tyre for now.
3: The other thing as well, by the way, from race control, you can change on emergency service from dry to wet tyres. So all of those guys could have come in as soon as the yellow came out.
0: But nobody did. That's interesting, isn't it?
3: What you're not allowed to do is go from wets to dries for emergency service.
0: Right, okay.
3: See, I do read the regulations.
0: Work carrying on for the number 22 United Autosports crew, but it looks like they've been able to get that car back moving again. The number two car also for Hunter McElroy. They were both involved in an incident on the previous restart. Are a couple of laps behind, but they're a few full course yellows. They can get that back again, so they're not necessarily even with what happened. Very busy though for GTs. Many drivers coming in to change tyres.
3: Let's head down the pit lane. Is this a splash of fuel? Is this wets to dries, dries to wets, or what, Arjuna?
4: I'm only seeing cars, for the most part, coming in to change tyres. At the very end of pit lane, Paul Miller BMW just topping off the energy now with the tyres already changed. I do see, though, Winward's number 57 having come in and not taken tyres. I do believe they were on wet tyres before the red flag, and so they'll blend back out. And as we see the race off of pit road, already off and away was the Paul Miller BMW. Winward slotting behind Conquest Racing. There's going to be some drama as we get to the restart.
3: So all of these cars...
0: Same for the RS1 Porsche, which was already on the wets, just came in for a top-up.
3: Splash, yeah. Which is fine, and that's fine because you know everybody else is coming anyway. Just remember, all of these cars, as soon as it went yellow the first time, could have come in under emergency service to change their tyres from dries to wets when it was pouring down a rain.
0: Yeah.
3: That's people who don't know the rules. And the red flag in some ways actually mitigated that. If that had stayed yellow and then you'd gone back to green in the worst of the wet.
0: No, it wouldn't have. The full course yellow would have been, was a full...
3: yes, it was a full...
0: A proper full course
3: yellow. It wasn't
0: yellow,
3: a short
0: like.
3: One.
0: No, because we just had a short one. Yeah.
3: Yeah.
0: Hence why they would have had to take emergency service because the short yellow, the pits don't open.
3: It's the last race for the Lexus RCF GT3 and indeed, for the time being, Peter, the last Lexus race. Their replacement car will not be branded a Lexus. It will be a Toyota GR GT3.
0: what a servant of this championship. Not only the car, but the team as well. That partnership between Vasser Sullivan and Lexus has developed so much success, particularly at races like the Sale in 6 Hours of the Glen, where this car has been very, very strong. You think how long they've kept that that package competitive when other manufacturers have brought new models and developed, whereas they have got the absolute maximum out of that package. And we'll miss it. We'll miss that big rumbling V8, but really excited to see what the new car looks like and what the performance is going to be like too. Number 3 Corvette coming in to top up with fuel as well. No tires by the looks of things. So just topping it right up, trying to extend the next stint as much as possible.
4: It's the number 4 that's coming, guys. I'm wondering if there's some teams that have come in to put slick tires. I couldn't see what Corvette did. I'm going to run down there right now, but I can tell you the number 22 United Autosports has put slick tires on.
3: Wow.
0: Okay.
3: There you go.
0: They're brave. They're from Yorkshire. They're tough. Adriana's absolutely right. Black sunstrip for the 4, white sunstrip for the 3 for the Corvettes. Oh, that's brave as well in an LMP2 car. Also, difficult to get the tire temperature up. Was that the 22 or the 2 at United Autosport?
3: That would have been the 22.
0: So that is
3: Rasmus
0: Lind.
3: He knows what he's doing. I think the driver's got to make the call here.
0: It does.
3: The driver's out on the track. The driver has to take the call. Now, because we've had a red flag, the minimum drive times have been revised. There is a bulletin on this. It's bulletin 12.11.6. I'll look at that later. I suspect it won't affect most of the people, because pretty much everybody who had to get bronze drivers through did that very, very early on. And there's enough time in the rest of the race, being nearly 5 3/4 hours still to go, that the pro drivers won't go over time. If they've reduced everybody's time, they just might have to be careful about maximum times rather than minimum times.
0: So coming into the race, the LMP2 and the GTD categories, which are Pro-Am categories, they have a minimum driver time of 2.5 hours out of the 10 in the race. Whereas the Pro categories, if you like, the GTP class and the GTD Pro, they only have a 45-minute minimum. But you're right, John, it's the maximum times you've got to be careful of sometimes. No more than 4 hours in every 6 as well. But for a race of this length, 10 hours isn't so much of an issue, but when that gets adjusted because of the red flag, it does require a little bit of working of the calculator.
3: Hello to Weisslike and to Georg, tuned in from various parts of the world. Before we go back to green, if you are just joining us, let's update you on how they stand in the GTP Championship. Jack Aitken got a 151-point lead after qualifying yesterday, and as soon as he rolled, provided they don't get any points taken away from them, then he's won the championship. Lauren Heinrich in second is back at the moment by 91 points, but he can't overtake Jack. In LMP2, it's much, much closer. The 0-4 team of the Alex Quinn and George Kurtz by 70 points at the moment over Tom Dillman and Jeremy Clark. 135 points back from the lead is the number 99 PGA Hired Dane Cameron. Misha Goitberg on his own, 151 back from the lead. In GTD Pro, because he's been going backwards and forwards as well, Chris Meese and Frederick Vervish for Ford have a 28-point lead over Neil Verhagen and Conor DeFilippi, who came in at the top of the championship. Nicky Katzberg and Tommy Milner are a further 8 points behind. And Ben Barker and Dennis Olsen are another 54 points back from the lead. And finally, the 57 Wynwood car with Philip Ellis and Russell Wards have a 115-point lead over the number 96 car of Robbie Foley and the Foley-Gallagher car, sorry. That car has been retired. Didi Barrichello on his own is another 100 points further behind. You were going to say something about
0: GTD Pro, yeah. And the thing is, the number 27 Aston Martin of that Dudu Barrichello is driving is not running at the moment either. So it pretty much champions elect for Philip Ellis and Russell Ward, the number 57 Windward car. That will be three championships in a row. And in the modern era of IMSA since 2014, that has never been done in any class, which is quite remarkable. But on GTD Pro, that graph, it's a little bit misleading at the moment, because remember the number four Corvette of Tommy Milner came in to top up with even more fuel, so they'll be right at the back of the category. So it's a little bit misleading. They've had very good pace. And pit stop now for AO.
3: Daniel and Nukeshop both saying, of course, if you do take emergency service, you do have to come again when the pits are open. That's a fair point. It is
0: a fair point.
3: Let's go down to the pit lane. Driver database informed report from Arjuna. The talk is of tyres, Arjuna.
4: Yeah, AO Racing have just come in and put slick tyres on, John, and I think that's in response to the fact that the number four Corvette Pratt and Miller team came in and kept their slick tyres on. They topped off the virtual energy tank, but have elected to stay on the slick Michelin tyres. There's a couple of dry spots on the main straight, John, but this seems like a very bold call. I'm not sure. I'm going to check on Windward Racing as well. I think there's a chance they're on slicks too.
3: We'll find out in a moment. Lance Schneider's just tweeted at IMSA Radio, this is going to be interesting. I think that might be the understatement of the race so far, Lance.
0: You mean it hasn't been already? So Rexy's got slicks on. Guess who's driving? Nick Tandy.
3: Of course he is.
0: This is a bit of him, isn't it?
3: Bedfordshire.
0: I bet he's thinking, all right, come on, let's get stuck in.
3: The short answer to minimum drive times, they've been reduced by about 50%. Give or take. So there's something from that bulletin that we were talking about. Green flag is in the air, and we're going back to racing with 5 hours, 38 minutes and 35 seconds to go. And it is Colin Brown who leads them across the line. There's still a bit of spray being thrown up, but not very much. Julian Andlau for Porsche Penske Motorsport comes through in second place, and Dries Van Toor trying to put pressure on, but can't do that at the moment.
0: I think the number 18 Era car has also gone onto dry tyres, because it's about to be overtaken by the leading GTD Pro cars of Seb Priel and Dennis Olsen, who are on the wet tyres. So at the moment, the dry tyre not really working. And the Manti number 911 as well, the red and orange car, is going very steadily indeed. I think they may well be on slick tyres as well. So it's going to have to be... it's going to have to keep drying up, but it may well come back to those cars in time if we stay green, of course.
3: Yeah, this is going to be really difficult to get heat into those tyres. Not fulfilling emergency service requirement, a stop and 10-second hold for the number two United Autosport, Hunter McElroy there, side by side at turn seven, a gaggle of LMP2 cars. Remember, we reorder them all into classes, and the RLL McLaren's off, and it was the number one BMW that went off there as well. There's a huge amount of penalties being called, but only one of them is resulting in an actual drive-through. Damage for Nikita Johnson. It's right rear suspension again.
0: Oh, no.
3: And I'm pretty certain that was the BMW number one that was involved in that as well, which was Dan Harper. They were battling for position four in GTD Pro, and that was in the early part of the lap, Peter. That was at turn three. It's a long way back for the bright orange McLaren.
0: Oh, and Dan Harper working the wheel back and forward, maybe to generate temperature and pressure in the tyre if he is on dries, but maybe checking that the car is actually running okay. Well, I wonder if it may well be dry tyres for the number one Paul Miller Racing BMW, but a spare a thought for RLL McLaren. They have had so much pace in so many different races this year, but they have just not had the luck.
3: Correct.
0: What do they have to do?
3: Yeah. Did they break a mirror whilst walking under a ladder and tripping over a black cat again this morning? Looks like it might have been Dan Harper diving in, and that was heavy contact for RLL.
0: And that's the Ferrari. Is that the Pfaff Lamborghini right behind their RLL car as well?
3: Yeah, it was Dan Harper taking the inside curb at turn two, trying to get inside Nikita.
0: The number nine Pfaff Lamborghini was involved there too, driven at the moment by Andrea Caldarelli.
3: LMP2 battles at turn 10A and 10B. Sebastian Alvarez for Tower, side by side with the 0-4 of Toby Sowery. And Toby goes through, down through the final corner. How quickly is this track drying up? It's incredible. Colin Brown by 0.8 seconds from Julian Andlauer, and still that McLaren fighting its way back to the pit lane.
0: Looks like, unfortunately, Nikita Johnson looks like he's doing a big smoky burnout, NASCAR style, but he is not, of course not. He's crawling along at the moment with the wheel dragging along in the wrong angle. This is heartbreak again for RLL team at McLaren. It's been the plucky team that could in terms of pace, but the results have just not gone their way as the field of GTPs coming flying through. As a move now from Dries Vantor up the inside of Julian Andlauer for second position. Can he make it work? Julian Andlauer says no way. Or is it? Oh, they make contact and through goes the number 93 of Renger van der Zander right round the outside.
3: That was 10B. Between 10A and 10B, the cars were hooked together. Cost them both time. And Renger van der Zander does not need any second invitation in the autograph livery, shall we say, of that car.
0: It's the power nap.
3: It was the power nap that did it.
0: That's what's made the difference.
3: Absolutely. Got a few guests behind us just watching on here from BDO. We'll be talking about our BDO No Strategy Award later on. There's a few good candidates. The Acuras earlier on took a sharp pit stop. We've seen a couple of other teams do the same. The Cadillac did the same. And a very happy birthday to Melissa for tomorrow. Very nice of IMSA to throw her a banquet for her birthday tomorrow night at Chateau Elan. RLL team McLaren, Nikita Johnson has got that car back somehow to Arjuna Kankapardi. Big suspension damage, and I'm impressed that he hasn't popped the drive shaft there.
4: It was crab walking down pit lane towards me, so clearly something not quite right. The right rear pointed actually about 15 degrees, John, towards the left as the team gets the work of pulling the tire off and now taking a look at the damage. Also in pit lane, the pair of Ford Mustangs for GTD Pro and the Myers Riley car in GTD. I'm also seeing Risi Competizione come in because all of these cars, John, have the wet tires on and feel like it's time to switch onto the slicks. Watching the McLaren team currently taking a look. They're wiggling it back and forth. I think this is going to take them a couple of minutes, John. The rear diffuser's also cracked slightly. Might need to replace that too.
3: It will be a drive-through for incident responsibility for Dan Harper hitting the Nikita Johnson bright opal fruit orange McLaren. Also into the pit lane at the moment is Pietro Fittipaldi for Pratt Miller Motorsports in the orange and black number 73 LMP2. That looks like a more standard pit stop, to be honest. And another orange car comes in, and that is the number 37 Intersport machine into the pit lane as well for service. 5 hours and 32 minutes to go. Three wide under the Fox Factory Bridge. Hold your breath, everybody, as somebody was diving to the pit lane there. Looked like the Lone Star AMG. Yes, it was. My goodness, mate.
0: Looks like a dry tire time at the moment is a 1:27. Or if your name's Tommy Milner, it's a 1:25. Wow, he's good in the wet, isn't he? Jack Hawksworth, 1:24.1. Now, what tyres is that Lexus number 14 on? Are they on the wets or are they on the dries? Many cars now coming in to the pits. The 25 BMW and GTP. Likewise, the number 40 Wayne Taylor Racing Cadillac. Number 10, excuse me, Wayne Taylor Racing Cadillac.
3: Let's go down to Neil Cole, who's rejoined us in the driver database informed pit lane reporting team. Neil, what are you seeing down there?
6: It looks like they're preparing for a double stack at BMW M Team WRT. Brand new slicks going on right now on the car number 25, which nearly got very close to my toes as it came into the pit lane, but a lovely job. Spins the wheels on the very, very slick surface of this pit lane, but manages to get traction and gets out at the end. So it wasn't quite a double stack. The crew of the sister car are ready to receive that one very shortly.
3: It's Kevin Magnussen, whose wheel spin and electric motor you could hear. There are separate squads, of course, as Neil rightly mentioned, for teams that have more than one car. They don't actually have to pit them together, and we've seen in the past that, for example, Penske have decided sometimes not to pit their cars together. What the advantages or disadvantage are of that, you'd have to ask someone with the biggest strategic brain than me. Across the line then for Colin Brown, leads out already up to turn number 5. Huge amount of traffic again as we get back into the rhythm of this race. 5.5 hours to go. Sunshine at the moment. Expect to see sunset around about 7. I think it's 7:18 this evening, if I'm not mistaken. I'll look that up in a moment after Peter Mackay has described some GT action up at 10A and 10B and about to come into our site under the Fox Factory Bridge.
0: Well, Hawksworth under pressure in the Lexus from Riccardo Agostini in the Triarsi Ferrari for the lead in GTD Pro. Hawksworth just going a little bit off the dry line. So is he on those wet tyres? And is Agostini on the same? You would think so, because their pace is incredibly similar right now. But it's very, very difficult to tell. We know that Tommy Milner's on the drys. He's on a 1:22.2, which is 2.6 seconds faster than Hawksworth on the previous lap. So is Milner the danger man now in at the number 4 Corvette with the black sunstrip? In fact, he's getting closer and closer corner by corner. So I'm going to guess that the Lexus of Hawksworth and the Ferrari of Agostini are both on the wet tyres. In fact, yeah, they go onto the wet line to try and stay off the dry line to stop the tyres completely overheating themselves. And all the while, Milner in the Corvette is just hauling them in all the time.
3: I missed by a minute. It was 7:19 official sunset tonight.
0: Oh, two Acuras off.
3: No, I don't believe it. The teammates have come together with Renger van der Zander and Colin Brown first and second in the race. Down at 10A and 10B, that's been a huge action area. They both run through the gravel area. It was the 93 trying to come through on the inside. No way were they getting round there. And ran each other into the dirt. Well, now, how, that's got to be looked at, surely.
0: Well, yeah, and I think if, well, Colin Brown is taking the position back. I think if you're Colin Brown, what does he do in that scenario? Your teammate comes torpedoing up the inside and he pushes you both off. That's it's a bit last day of school, isn't it? You know, you remember that where you just didn't like them. The person who's in your class all year, you thought, if I go and punch them on the last day, I can't really get in trouble.
3: Your mind works in a weird way, yeah, Mackay. It really does. Dries Van Toor's brought the BMW in the pit and Frederik Vesti follows him in the Cadillac. Neil Cole was watching the previous BMW stint, pit stop. I presume, Neil, this is for a new set of slick tyres.
6: You presume correctly, and the same with Cadillac, which is at the far end of pit out and right next to the Michelin paddock area, so they're very well supplied. But yes, fresh slicks going on the Cadillac and the BMW, and the BMW gets out ahead of the Cadillac just about.
3: Sorry, yes, I could see that from here. I forgot to turn my mic off. That was rather too close for call. They were trying to do a little bit of a swap-a-roo in the pit lane themselves. And the Acura Internecine battles on again over the top of the brow and down towards us. They're side-by-side,
0: no, but
3: into the pit lane. Into the pit lane. Van der Zander's going to get a drive-through for instant responsibility. And Colin Brown's come into the pit lane. Now, has he got damage on that car as it tracks onto the pit lane right now? That's going down to Neil's end of the pit lane too. This is an extraordinary set of circumstances, Peter Mackay. In their last race as Mayashank Racing Acura in this championship, they locked out the front row. Their strategy so far has been perfect. And then they've just had two of their gun drivers run into each other. Ryan Marine is just shaking his head gently.
0: I'll say it again. If you're Colin Brown, I don't know what you could have done to avoid that incident.
3: Nope.
0: He left the door wide open, so obviously saw that Renger was going for it, and Renger, in my opinion, cleaned them both into the gravel. They're very lucky not to get stuck there, because that gravel is deep. So change on to dry tyres then for Colin Brown, whereas Renger van der Zander is now going to have to go through the pits and then come back and then put... well, actually, may well be able to get the change of tyres done, then do his drive penalty. Meanwhile, one of the Cadillacs, it's the number 40 Wayne Taylor car, a little bit of smoke starting to come out of it. Is that tyre rubbing against the bodywork, I wonder?
6: So we've just had the one Acura in, and now we're getting the other one on his way. I can see it coming down the pit lane, and I can see Alex Palou is ready to get in. So obviously they've been told, I don't know if this was planned, but they've clearly been told that no more inter-team fighting, please. We're going to put some fresh drivers in and fresh heads and separate them out on track a little bit. So yes, I can see the car coming in now. The number 93 hits its marks with a skid. The car is covered in all the signatures. Alex Palou jumps in. Of course, driver change, one of his disciplines he has to get used to in this different format. All four cut tires, all four corners done, a splash of fuel, and the electric power cowers it out of earshot, and then the engine kicks in. Nice, clean, fast pit stop and a driver change. Both drivers will now be, I'm sure, going somewhere to be spoken to.
7: Yes. Colin Brown and Renger van der Sar.
3: Palou's gone off, and he's outlap and into the wall as well. He's taken out the BMW of the number 25. That was coming out of the pits. Kevin Magnussen, a big sideways slide for Palou, and Magnussen trying to avoid him has gone into the wall at the motorcycle cutout at the top of the hill. By the way, it's Scott Dixon who got into the other car, so both Renger van der Zander and Colin Brown were removed from the situation. And we are back under the BMW M safety car. There's damage at the back of Palou's car where he slewed across the track coming out of the pit lane and into the path of Kevin Magnussen. And now, who is going to get incident responsibility for that? Was it Magnussen cutting into the pit lane exit? Was it Palou losing it at the top of the hill? At the moment, we can't tell you, but that was an impact at turn three and a heavy one at that for the BMW number 25, Peter.
0: That part of the racetrack is really tricky, even in the dry, because you're coming up and everything's blind. You're just looking up at the sky. You can't see a thing. You might pick the odd branch that you've got a reference point. And with Palou coming out of the pits on a drying track on cold, dry tyres, is not easy at all. And oh my word, that was lucky for Kevin Magnussen.
3: Front end of Magnussen's car making heavy contact with the left rear. And Palou looking in his mirrors, but too late. He was on the racing line and absolutely crawling. Now, you could say that Magnussen was the car behind. I don't know what you do there. It's tough, actually, at the top of the hill. I'm not going to blame Alex Palou. He's coming out of the pits on cold tyres on a damp track. Ryan Marine, do you steer as far right as you can if there's traffic there? He looked in his mirrors, but by then, Magnussen was almost on him.
1: I'd like to see the shot from not on board one more time to get another look at it. But one other complication, of course, is online, the track is drying out, but offline, it's still really, really wet. So especially if you're on the cold tires, you really don't want to venture off the racing line too far because it's still very damp. And even for the overtaking car, you know, if you go offline, you risk sliding off the track as well. But, boy, things go from bad to worse very, very quickly for Meyer Shank.
3: It's going to have to be looked at. We did chronicle the 93 car, Renger van der Zander at the wheel, having to have the drive through.
0: Hasn't served it yet, though.
3: With the 60, that has not been served. So that will have to be served once Palou's car's been repaired. My. Doesn't it just prove, gentlemen, you can be having the best day in the world, you've locked out the front row, you've got pace in the two Acuras, you have nailed the strategy, been down the field a little bit, but you're on the right tyres at the right time, and within three laps, the whole race has been thrown upside down.
1: It's what makes this sport different, I think, in a lot of respects. If you're doing everything right in, say, a football game, you'll have a big lead. So even if you make one bad play, okay, you threw an interception, but you come back and you try and do something better the next time. Here, one misjudged moment, one misjudged interaction, and your day can be done, even with the biggest of leads.
7: Yeah, it's not as if you can bank up those 45 seconds and then those 20 seconds, and then because off the restart, it all goes back to zero again. That's a good analogy. I like that, Ryan.
0: That's a pretty scary hit there, yes, for Kevin Magnussen, because coming up that hill in a GTP car, you're doing 140 miles an hour and hit the back of Pelot's car.
7: The front got airborne.
0: The front got really airborne. Luckily, it came
7: four
0: back on all four wheels.
7: 4 or 5 C faint, I would say, off the ground there.
0: Well, gives you a bit of a shiver, actually. Glad they're both all right.
1: Yeah, Kevin was out of the car under his own power, but he did have a bit of a hitch in his step, didn't he?
7: He looked a bit tender, shall we?

0: stick for, oh, why have we done that? Why have we, that looks awful. That, but what they don't get is they get the brickbats when we don't like it. What they don't get is the bouquets for things like safety. And that actually is a pretty good illustration of why we have the louvres in the top of the wings, above the front wheels now to let the air out from underneath. That would have been a different accident, Peter, a few years ago. Not worth thinking about.
1: No. And you think in that era when, you know, the very first Petit Le Mans, the hands device wasn't mandated in those days.
0: Nope.
1: In fact, it wasn't mandated in IndyCar, wasn't mandated in NASCAR. And, of course, there was some quite high-profile tragedies.
0: And a hands device developed here by a Georgia native who I still don't think has had the recognition, Ryan, that they should have had for that.
2: Yeah, Dr. Hubbard, right?
0: Yeah.
2: One of the people who was behind the Hans device. I agree. I mean, in my lifetime, let's put it that way, I'm 38, the Hans device and the safer barrier, probably two of the most significant technological innovations in motorsport, and neither made a car go faster. But they have saved the lives of many, many drivers. And if not lives, then careers of many drivers as well. And very thankful for the smart people that put a lot of thought and a lot of money into developing these safety features.
0: Dr. Hubbard and Jim Downing.
2: Thank you. Yeah.
0: The man who ran the car that was named after the foliage just over underneath that BMW area coming under the Fox factory big, the Kudzu.
2: That's right.
0: Which literally grows like wildfire. How many people has that looked after down through the years? Always feels funny when you first start to wear it, and then you wear it two or three times and you honestly don't notice it's there.
1: As if this wasn't any more painful for Mayer-Schenck Racing with their number 93 car, this is a short yellow as well, so the pits do not open.
0: Right.
1: So they could take emergency service, but then they'd have to come back in, take more service, and then, oh, by the way, they've got their drive-through to serve as well.
2: At least one.
1: I mean, I honestly wouldn't want to make a call on that one at all. It's not our job. But, and now, has the number one Paul Miller Racing BMW served its drive-through penalty?
0: It has.
1: So, and Dan Harper is still in eighth place, having served that
0: drive-through penalty.
1: Big time.
0: That's why you do your drive-through the first possible opportunity, because you never know when a full course yellow is coming. Short yellows, by the way, mean that we do not open the pit lane, although we do reset the field, of course, and split the categories back again. The GTPs ahead of the LMP2s, ahead of the GTD Pros, and then the GTDs. I'm still quite shaken, if I'm honest, by the ferocity of that impact, Magnussen, at the back of Alex Palou.
2: It was especially startling because we were watching live the onboard shot of Alex Palou leaving the pits, and it was a shot back at his face. You could see his eyes, and then next thing you know, his eyes get really big. He's making a big correction on the wheel, and outside the left-hand side.
0: I thought he just lost it as he was accelerating out the pit lane, coming off the pit lane speed limit.
1: He looked, I mean, we're talking about a five-time IndyCar champion here. We're talking about one of the best in the world in really anything. And he looked like he was nervous because the tire's got no grip because it's cold. Nothing. So, and he's, and then you could just see his eye just flick to the mirror, and then it's bang. Later, bang.
2: Well, we heard from him in the pre-race allude to the fact he had never driven this car in the wet. This isn't exactly wet, but it was damp.
0: It's not exactly dry either.
2: And on slicks.
0: Yeah.
2: So I think that was part of the apprehension that we saw initially, as he was gauging what kind of grip was going to be available. And the next thing you know, there was the contact with the BMW.
0: Now, whilst we're under yellow, we will not get any notification of the penalty. On the timing screens, we've still got the 93 penalty, incident responsibility with the number 60. That hasn't been served yet. That's why it's still sitting there. And we will not see any penalty being announced until we go green again for the Magnussen-Palou incident. Just in case you're wondering why we're not talking about it. It may well have been looked at. It may well have a decision made. But we, in fact, now we are

0: seeing that that is under review. And oh no, that's
1: oh
0: no,
1: the
0: that's
1: Aston
0: a different
1: Martin
0: one.
1: Valkyrie.
0: That's the Valkyrie
1: and the number 60 Mareschank Racing Acura.
0: That's a different incident
2: and a different Acura. It's the other one,
0: not a BMW. So nothing actually about that is what we were talking about. So and the 25 and 93. Okay, so two incidents. One involving the Valkyrie and Colin Brown's car. Colin's out of that car now, and
2: Scott
0: Dixon is in. And the other one involving the Magnussen and Palou incident at turn three. Both of those are being looked at by race control, and they will have all of the views that we don't see here on IMSA Radio and IMSA TV. The class splits are ongoing. There's some tyre warming going on, and this exciting but incident-packed race continues to keep throwing up drama, Ryan.
2: I had a brief chat with David Hunt, who is one of the spotters for the Vassar Sullivan Lexus team in catering earlier today. Just said good morning, and he said, are you guys ready to fill some yellow flags? And his prediction was for chaos even before the race had started. And I'd say, David, you were spot on.
0: Let's go to the paddock, actually, not the pit lane. A driver database informed update from Neil Cole, who's been waiting for that BMW to come back to the paddock. What's up, Nick? Neil, sorry.
3: That's all right. The flatbed is on its way. I can see it now with the number 25 BMW. M-Team WRT car on the back of it, so I'll be able to give you a bit of a close-up description. I just spoke to a team representative and K-Mag out of the car, has been to medical, and the team doctor is with him, but at the moment, all we know is that he's okay. But yes, so the engineering crew, the mechanics, have decamped to what would normally be behind the wall. So they're in the paddock, so they haven't got the helmets on. They're just all staring forlornly, and there is a huge amount of damage on the front of this car. There's plenty of fractures, fragments of carbon fiber. The front right wheel is pointing slightly skew-if to the left. The general body language of the team waiting to receive this car is it's about to get lifted off the back of the flatbed and into the garage is a lot of how do we assess this? What are we going to do with this? And can we get it fixed up and out again? But yeah, and there's lots of grass underneath it as well, obviously.
1: What a shame for BMW M-Team WRT. And this is, though, why it's so important to have two cars in the game. Because when these things happen, they do happen in endurance races, that it means that you've still got another bullet in the gun. And the 24 car, the sister car, at the moment driven by Dries Vantoor, has been running up the sharp end for the majority of the day. So this is not done for BMW, although it's really sad for the 25 car. Their 24 entry still right at the sharp end.
2: Got the notification that the pits are open for all cars, which on a short yellow would tell us that we're about to go back to green.
0: Before we do, with almost half of the race gone, here's our Pilotti race recap. 166 laps completed. Right now, it's Ricky Taylor who leads, I think for the first time for Cadillac Wade Taylor Racing. 7 cautions for a total of 36 laps. It'll be 37 at the end of this one. Cars out. Turner Motorsport went out early with the number 96 car. Blew a radiator hose early on and cooked the engine. Zachary Robichon and Hartner Racing Team didn't get to the start. They did get into the race in the number 27 car with electrical problems stemming from an engine change. That car is out. And Wayne Taylor Racing's Lamborghini Huracan, the number 45, is out of the race as well.
2: Matthias Besch appears to be missing a right front wheel.
0: That's careless of him.
2: It actually came up at the VP Challenge banquet last night. One of the drivers famously lost a wheel while dominating the race, and he made the quip that I learned this year that it's best if all four of our wheels cross the finish line simultaneously, and Matthias Besch would profit from that lesson here. But boy, that is a really strange situation.
0: He's lost that in the run down from 5 to 6, whilst he was warming tyres. Maybe he
2: during
0: was out
2: the class split, I think
0: it's gone such a long way. away. Let's go down to BMW, and Philip Eng is standing by to give us an update with Neil Cole.
3: Philip, I can tell from the look on your face that this is very, very disappointing to see this. From the assessment, we've just seen the car being winched off the flatbed and plenty of equipment was dangling off the front. Talk us through what you know about what happened and what's going on.
4: Well, first of all, I'm glad that Kevin is okay because it was a big shunt. I saw him walking away from the car. We had no... he unplugged the radio immediately, so we didn't really hear. But he seems to be fine. That's the most important thing. Those things can happen. It's racing, you know. We're not playing indoor chess. So it is what it is. Very, very unfortunate, very disappointing. But nobody to blame, I guess. I didn't see the accident in detail. I have to look at the images yet. But just disappointed for the whole team because we had two very fast race cars today. We recovered really well under the last full course yellow. And we made the switch at the right time to slicks. But it is what it is. Big shame, but I guess nobody to blame for.
3: It's a really difficult way to end the IMSA season for you guys. The crew are generally assessing this. What do you understand is going to happen now? Will they try and fix?
4: I think we just need to get an overview of the situation. Obviously, there's quite significant damage to our car, but I haven't heard yet. We will need to see what we will do.
3: I really appreciate you talking to us, Philip. Thank you.
4: Sure. Thank you.
0: Yes, we do. Perfect timing as well. Philip Eng being a real gentleman there in the midst of disappointment. We go back to green with 5 hours and 7.5 minutes to go. And Ricky Taylor jumps out at the head of the field, gets a really good restart. It was half a second to the good across the line from the Wayland Cadillac of Frederik Vesti and then Dries Van Tor. Amazing how quickly it all dries up on the track. Now this tarmac's been down, this surface has been down for quite some time, but still gives good grip and clearly drying nicely. Air temperature is 81 Fahrenheit, track temperature around about 80, that's 27 in the air Celsius and 26 on the track. And more drama, right front contact, and that is for the Ford Mustang of Felipe Fraga and the Myers Riley machine. There's been contact there at the restart. The whole front guard has been pulled off. It's locked underneath the right front Michelin. He's got a broken steering arm there as well. And this car, which at the start of the season was battling for the best bronze category with Sheena Monk in there, that was the idea for that team. It's had some good days. Meantime, the battles go on through the final corner. Valkyrie versus Porsche coming up to turn one.
2: And that Valkyrie had been under review, remember, Roman De Angelis. He's just been given a warning for incident responsibility in an incident that also involved the 60 Meyer Shank car. So he's been effectively let off the hook with just a slap on the wrist here. But right now, De Angelis has bigger problems. And that's Julian Andlauer, who earlier in this race had a great stint working his way up through the field. He's looking to do the same thing here, right on the tail of that Valkyrie.
0: By the way, Alex Palau has been in and out of the pits in the Acura. He's rejoined, and I think he has just stayed on the lead lap. Just depends how long it's going to take him. Now, there's another car moving. There's three cars moving slowly now because the Gradient 66 is going slowly and they've just pulled out down the back straight. So that's the damaged 16 Mustang, the Gradient 66 Mustang, and there was a Porsche moving slowly and it was the 912. It was the Porsche 912 of Maurice Schuring with a flat tyre. Drama piled upon incident. And into the pit lane for the 93. That's its first drive-through for the contact with the 60, presumably.
2: We only know of the one drive-through so far, so that's what they just served. Now I think they're coming in to fix the damage. They had to do the drive-through first. I think they have done so many laps that they're now back in. That other incident still is under review, the one that brought out the most recent full course
0: yellow.
2: That
0: was the drive-through. They've just done the drive-through there.
2: Well, that's their second drive-through then, because they did a drive-through on the previous lap, so that must have been a penalty that I didn't see come through. We have that incident.
0: No. Palo had some work last time around because it was a 1 minute and 9. That drive-through is 33 seconds.
2: Correct.
0: Yeah, that's the delta for the pit lane, 33 seconds.
2: And then we just saw an incident with the Myers-Riley car, the 911 Manthei car that you mentioned, and then also the Gradient Mustang. That's under review right now, and we might have a look at it.
0: Oh! Well, that was Manthei on the Gradient onto the Myers-Riley car. That was literally Mustang ping ball there, wasn't it? But it was started, I'm pretty certain, by the Porsche. Yes, it was. Maurice Schurig started all that. That could have been much worse. And I'm hearing as well that the Magnussen and Pelot incident shared responsibility. No action. I could say that. I said it would be difficult to apportion responsibility there.
2: Agreed.
0: I think Jan Magnussen might have something to say about that, might you? So, more action. And that 912 Porsche, the blue first form car, has stayed out. And that was the car that was moving the slowest of those cars. And now we've got a full course yellow because the Gradient car went past the pit lane and didn't come in after its incident at the entry to the old pit lane, which is fine. They probably couldn't have got it back from there. So Jake Walker is sitting on the grass. Well, he isn't, but his car is.
2: And I think it's stuck because I saw the wheels spinning in this wet grass. And it doesn't look like he can get out of that position that he's in. That's forced the full course yellow to come out once again. That's at pit exit, by the way.
0: It's eighth. Our F-150 Raptors for the MR safety crew gets there in speed and comfort. Had a good look round in F-150 Raptor yesterday, which I've not been able to do before. I was expecting them to be a lot less comfy and refined than they are. Because we think of pickups in the UK, it's a kind of a business tool. That's a really nice truck. Really nice truck. Loads of room in the back as well, in the back two seats. The latest Ford Sync 5 system, which I think is one of the better OEM systems for connectivity. New to the AMR safety car at IMSA fleet from the start of this year. Now, we love our AMR safety crew, and the lads and lasses there do a great job. So we make sure that they've got good transport. So F-150 Raptors and Porsche Cayennes, only the best for the AMR safety crew. And that is absolutely the way it should be.
2: Yeah, they do a lot of work for us. Those vehicles do a lot of work for them. Unfortunately, we've seen a lot of them on track here in the last few hours. Another full course yellow trying to attend to that car of Jake Walker.
0: Let me do a quick VP in race update. We'll start with GTD. It's Conquest and Albert Costa. Ferrari leading a Ferrari 1-2 there for Inception and Frederick Schandorf. 34 from 70. Indy Donchi back up to third for Winward and Mercedes. Championship leading team. AF Corsa in their Ferrari with Antonio Fuoco is in fourth position. Lars Kern for 13 Autosport in their Corvette, the black and gold car, in fifth. And Mario Farnbacher, Magnus Racing, Aston Martin, Vantage GT3 Evo in sixth for the number 44 car. GTD Pro, Jack Hawksworth, Vassar Sullivan, 14. Lexus leads Riccardo Agostini for Triassi Competizione in the Ferrari. Then it's the Corvette Racing, number 4 of Tommy Milner. Nick Tandy, EO Racing, number 77 Porsche in 4th. Maciej Jamenev of Manthei and the ready orange, orangey red 911. Sebastian Priol in 6th position ahead of his teammate Dennis Olsen in the two Fords. LMP2, Alex Quinn, CrowdStrike Racing by APR have worked their way back to the front ahead of EO Racing and Johnny Edgar in the 99. 43 into Europol, Bijoy Gar in 4th. Jacob Abel driving the ERA motorsport car in 4th position, rather. Bijoy Gar in 3rd. Pietro Fittipaldi for Pratt Miller Motorsports, the number 73 Orica in 5th. And in 6th, it's Harry Tinknell for Brian Herder Autosport. And Ricky Taylor leads on 173 laps behind the safety car for the 8th time today. Cadillac Whelan, number 31 in second, from Dries Vanto and the remaining BMW M Team WRT M Hybrid V8 after Kevin Magnussen had heavy contact with Alex Palou in the Acura, who was exiting the pit lane at slow speed. Then it's Julian Andlau for Penske and Porsche number 7. Roman De Angelis, Aston Martin, Hartner Racing in 5th. And Matt Campbell for Porsche Penske Motorsport, his last outing for that team in the number 6. That is the situation in our VP in-race update.
5: VP Racing, the official fuel, coolant and additives of IMSA.
0: Jan says it's been happening all over the place. Petty Le Mans, it certainly has, Jan. James O'Donnell, kicking off at various places at the circuit. What an eventful race. You're doing a good job to keep up with it all. I have two young co-commentators with eyes that see way better than mine. And we are, I tell you what, we're like owls in the Ford Racing Global Broadcast Centre. Heads on a swivel. No, actual owls, before you start giggling away. Heads on a swivel. We are looking between the tracker, the strategy screens, the timing screens, the video coverage that we've got. And even between the three of us and having six eyes, I am not certain that that's been enough for us to keep up. Oh, and by the way, we can see out from under the Fox Factory Bridge, down through the final corner and a little way down towards turn one. So there's what's going on outside the window as well, Ryan. And even if I can't get your name right, there's so much going on at the moment that I honestly at times do not know where to look.
2: No, I agree. There's too much even for the six eyes, and it's a good thing we have our listeners messaging us with updates.
0: Brilliant.
2: If you're here trackside, if you are watching on the stream, listening along, whatever the case may be, helping to keep us straight. It's a lot to try and manage. We're doing our best. We've got the pits open right now, and prototypes are headed in. Not everyone is making the trip to the pit lane. At least three, probably four, it looks like, GTP cars are staying out, but it's a pretty busy pit lane right now.
0: Sirius XM 252, as well as RS2 around the world, and also, of course, on the IMSA YouTube channel, live video as well, at imsaradio.com. Let's go to Neil Cole down in the pit lane, who's watching another round of pit stops now.
3: Well, the one remaining BMW M Team WRT prototype and the number 6 Porsche Penske Motorsport car both came in just for fuel. So they just had a quick top-up of fuel and went back out again. So that's all that's happening right now.
0: Wow. Just under the 5 hours to go. So we are... Oh, get the memes out. Halfway there. Chicken on a bear. Or whatever. We haven't had a whole load of those lately. Let's get the halfway there memes out at IMSA Radio, please. 98.1 FM if you're around the circuit. If you're retiring to your car for... maybe a little rest, getting your feet up for a while, making yourself a brew in the RV, whatever. We're on Sirius XM 252 as well. And the pits have opened for GTs. Hello, Johannes in Central Europe. The race no one wants to finish. It has looked a bit like that at times. GTD, the championship nobody wanted to win at the start of this race. I mean, that is, for me, the storyline so far. Yes, we've had all the action, but in terms of the championships, we've had a GTD championship that has gone back and forth 6 or 7 times in the season. And two of the three cars that were battling for it, effectively out before the race started, is the GTD field comes in. And the Triassi competition Ferrari took a really tight line to the right-hand pit wall to make up a bit of time on the pit lane speed limiter to the leading Lexus. Here they come now. Neil Cole is watching the field.
3: So I've got the two black Mustangs in the Heritage 125-year livery They're having some fresh tyres put on. The Pfaff Lamborghini has just pulled in right next to me. That's having fuel and brand new tyres. Lamborghini, that was a very fast pit stop for the 65 Mustang, which comes out right behind the Lexus. The Lamborghini drops down and off it goes on the Pfaff swan song for that car.
0: If that Mustang has got in behind the Lexus, they've jumped a lot of positions when they come back around. We just did the VP in race update there, Ryan. We'll see if we can confirm visually as the cars are going through all of the GTD pros except Sebastian Bourdais for Dragon Speed's Corvette went into the pit lane. I presume he was trying to get a bit of track position and maybe a lap back as well.
2: No, I think he's okay as far as the lap is concerned. He was eighth and on the lead lap prior to this. 69% energy still for him in the tank. Well, I think that's roughly where everyone else was too, but this is a team that's running in GTD Pro for the first time this year, so they're not thinking about points. It doesn't matter to them. They're not even for the Endurance Cup points because they were running in a different class up to this point in the season. So they can be a bit more... They could be more willing to gamble, let's put it that way, with the way that they're going to play this out. I think a couple of teams did a short fill for track position, quite possibly. We'll double-check that in the GTs when they cycle through. But I believe that's what the Valkyrie did. Roman DeAngelo is shown with 95% energy. That's either 3 or 4% better off or worse off, rather, than the cars behind. And that was able to put him then to the front of the cars that did not... or that did pit during that last sequence, behind the three that did not pit. That would be the number 10 Wayne Taylor Racing car, the 31 from Action Express, and the 7 from Porsche Penske. Everybody else, it seems, that was on the lead lap at least, pitted at the most recent opportunity. But a slight short fill for Heart of Racing to get them up toward the front for the first time today.
0: So if you are just joining us... the championship in GTP, drivers and manufacturers clinched. Basically, the 31 car rolling off the grid this morning, or this afternoon, just into this afternoon, meant that Jack Aitken couldn't be caught. The other championship position, by the way, Cadillac taking the manufacturers there. Very classy move from Porsche Motorsport, congratulating Jack and the team on their achievements, but basically saying Petite's not over yet and we've still got a bit of fight in us, which I kind of like both sides of that. News of another retirement. It is the number 11 LMP2 car, which has been in the wars all day, the TDS racing machine. Matthias Best came into pits a wee while ago.
2: That's the car that lost the wheel just before the last restart, remember?
0: 18 minutes ago. Yeah. Absolutely. So maybe that's a hub problem then, and they just feel there's not enough time. I like the quote. It's something that somebody told me once. It's never a good day when different parts of your car are recording different lap times.
2: Yeah.
0: Which sort of goes along the same thing as you were reporting.
2: Yeah, Oscar Tunjo talking about that, the new VP Challenge LMP3 champion.
0: Robert Kruse taking in all of this beautiful race by the pumpkin snowman on the back straight. His daughter Ellie is listing in Raleigh, North Carolina. Definitely coming next year. He's following Alec Yadell, Tommy Milner and Nicky Katzberg. Hello, Robert. One of our regulars on IMSA coverage and indeed on the radio show. Limited network of channels. Still coverage to come for live and free sports car racing before the end of the year. Two FIA World Endurance Championship races moved to Europe because of the uncertainty in the Middle East. We'll have those for you. Free practice three, live and free, an exclusive live and free coverage of qualifying in the races. 2 6-hour races to come. Also got the classic meeting at Imola in a couple of weeks' time as well, part of the Peter Auto series that we've been televising the last year or so. That's the last of that championship season. And all the classes that we love are out on that one. Fingers crossed for decent weather. No, never a chore to go to Italy, to be fair. So the championship contenders in GTD, we were starting to talk about that before the pits opened, so just to circle back to that, a championship in GTD that has been back and forth, up and down, and the championship lead at the end of races has switched probably more than any other this year, and all of a sudden 15, 20 minutes, maybe a little bit more, half an hour into the race, and two of the three contenders are effectively out of contention.
2: Straight away. I mean, it didn't take long at all. So Windward Racing, as they run, a 165-point lead over Turner's Robbie Foley and Pat Gallagher. Ellison Ward for Windward, they trailed by 300 points after the Watkins Glen round, and this would be the second largest gap ever overcome in the current point structure.
0: The second and third place teams are not getting any more points than they have right there. So they've both effectively retired. So the Philip Ellis and Russell Ward car does not have to break the bank to get to the front of the field. Far from it.
2: No, they've effectively won at this point. The fourth place car is too far back to catch them. They're 371 points out of the lead. Even if Windward had not started and didn't score points, that wouldn't be possible to overcome. And of course, they will score points here today. The Vassar Sullivan number 12 team, though, they could conceivably catch the Heart of Racing, which is third at the moment. Remember, Dudu Barrichello had a shot at that championship coming into the day, but they didn't take the start with some engine problems. Eventually did join the race, ran enough laps to pass the Turner car, and then a few more before parking it, and at least then making sure they scored some points to help them hold on to third place.
0: Down into the pit lane for the number 120, Tom Sargent, driven Wright Motorsports Porsche. Looks like a top off for that car. BMW M safety car lights are out. Neil Cole is down in the pit lane.
3: I've come behind the wall again because quite a lot of the field is actually starting to migrate back here, and the number 66 Gradient Ford Racing Mustang. Now, I just wanted to report that the driver's door has got quite severe damage to the point that you can actually see the foam casing that keeps the driver's side protected from the outside of the door. So they're starting to take off the front bumper, the nose, but this has gone back into the garage and the team are now working on it, but not with a sense of urgency. This is like but the driver's door looks like it's had severe damage, which I've not seen sort of before. It's kind of ripped off the outer shell.
0: Wow. Thanks, Neil. All part of the driver protection, as Neil rightly said. I think we've only got 12 GTDs running now. Ben Pedersen's back running again. He's just laps down, so that's 13 cars running. It has been a somewhat a class of attrition, that one. 4 hours and 45 minutes and 41, 40, 39. We're back to green, and this time it's Ricky Taylor who comes back to the green flag with another Cadillac behind him. Wheel and Cadillac, Frederick Vesti, Julian Andlauer. Andlauer right on the tailpipes of Frederick Vesti as they go over the top of the hill. At turn number two, lot of curb taking by Andlauer in the 963. Now here come the GT cars, led by Sebastian Bourdais for Dragon Speed, cycled to the front after not taking that pit stop. So that was for track position. And meantime, we've got some penalties.
2: We do. No action taken. Incidental. That was the incident that brought out this yellow. So the number 912 Manthai car, as well as the two Mustangs, Myers Riley and Gradient, 3-1. And I guess they will apportion the blame equally. No one will receive a penalty for that. We also had a penalty going to the number 21 car. That was contact with the 0-2-3. So a couple of Ferraris coming together, and it's the 21, Simon Mann, who's been given a drive-through for that contact. Not sure that we've seen that at this point. By the way, also got a message in the LMP2 ranks. CrowdStrike by APR is up to the lead, and a starring drive for Toby Sowery. We are told that he did that entire stint through mixed conditions, stayed on the slicks, and that's a big part of how they were able to overcome middling track position and get to the leading class.
0: It's brave.
2: What a drive.
0: First thing he said when he got out of the car was, that was, expletive deleted, fun. Amazing that Toby was whizzing around the track in that carnage, having the time of his life. Somewhat British. he might have just said it was dashed fun, perhaps. Not sure what the expletive was. Probably wasn't dashed, to be honest. Still over four and a half hours to go. We're back under green flag condition. Russell Ward is behind, ahead rather, of Kenton Cook, and he's just lost a position to sixth. That's fine. Let's keep that Winwood car running and pointing in the right direction.
2: Kenton Cook, the new father. We heard from him in our Michelin Countdown to Green.
0: Which I did not know.
2: Yeah, he actually had to miss a couple of GT4 races because of the birth of his daughter. So again, congratulations to the Cook family.
0: What a lovely name.
2: Yes, Everly. Yes, exactly right.
0: Congratulations to Danny and to Kenton.
2: Kenton's a pilot. He actually flew himself home from Road America to make sure he was there for the arrival of the newborn. And he told Arjuna he felt like some people might say it slows you down a tenth or two. He felt like it gives him a tenth or two worth of motivation because he's got to go out and make some money here today.
0: I've got to be a provider.
2: That's it.
0: GDT Pro change in the lead. Sebastian Bourdais' tenure at the top of the timing and scoring. Ooh, that was quite a lot of alliteration there, has come to an end, and it's Kyle Kirkwood who has replaced the Le Mans native. So Lexus ahead of Corvette, of Dragon Speed, then Ford Mustang from Ford Racing, then AO, and that is Alessio Picariello, drafted in as the extra driver there with Harry King and Nick Tandy.
2: Battle for second place. It's a Ford driver against a former Ford driver.
0: Good
2: now
0: point.
2: Representing the bow tie, that's Sebastian Bourdais, first ever race in a GT3 car. I was told he had never even driven on sticker tires in a GT3 car before a stint ago. And here he is running up at the front of the field. Now, they're on a slightly different strategy, as we talked about. They stayed out during that most recent full course yellow cycle. Kyle Kirkwood has gotten around into the lead in the Lexus, making its final start in the IMSA WeatherTech Sports Car Championship. And now Bourdais trying to fend off the challenge from the Mustang.
0: Quite hectic battles going on in the GTD Pro field. 62 points the lead at the moment for Tommy Miller and Nicky Katzberg. Verhagen and DeFilippi in second, and they are just 12 points ahead of Chris Meese and Fred Vervish, who were leading when we looked at that earlier on. Ben Barnicott just another, 6 points behind with his teammate Jack Hawksworth. So the top four in GTD Pro within 80 points. There's plenty of opportunity for that to change in the next 4 hours and 40 minutes.
2: Yes, that's about as good as the 14 can do, Barnicott and Hawksworth, because they're leading right now with their co-driver, Kyle Kirkwood, behind the wheel. The job for Milner and Katzberg got significantly easier with the issues for Paul Miller Racing. They had a drive-through penalty for contact earlier in the race, but actually caught a yellow right after that, which saved their day. And watching Conor DeFilippi here, he has got Riccardo Agostini in the crosshairs, moving to the outside around the Ferrari, and man, does that BMW have legs down the backstretch.
0: Certainly does. Then you gotta get it stopped at turn 10A, of course. Pretty much full dry, certainly on the racing line now. Tires will be up to temperature and pressure. Air temperature is now 81 Fahrenheit. That's 27 Celsius. 26 on the track is 79. So that's dropped back a little bit. 7:19 this evening. So let's call that 20 past 7 for official sunset. It will get darker a little bit quicker here because there's quite a lot of places where the sun goes down to the western side of the circuit here at Mission Raceway Road Atlanta, there's quite a lot of tree cover, and therefore it looks like the sun's gone down a little bit earlier than the actual posted time. Oh, drive through for 13 Autosport. Now this is a one I haven't seen for a while.
2: Placement of equipment during pit stop.
0: Basically that means the left tire or a wheel gun, what the race control and the pit lane officials thought was outside of their working area. Could have caused problems for somebody else. Overtake the manoeuvre down into 10A going on there. I didn't quite see who the two drivers were. Looked like it might have been a Corvette against Dennis Olsen. So that would have been Nico Varone and Dennis Olsen. They've stayed in the way they went through. No, it wasn't. It was Pfaff and Andrea Caldarelli going past Antonio Garcia. It was definitely a Corvette, and that's the change of position there. Antonio Garcia drops to 10th, and Pfaff Motorsports Temerario with Andrea Caldarelli, the number 9 plaid car, moves up one position in GTD Pro.
2: Yeah, Steve Bortolotti told one of our media colleagues, David Lawrence, that late in the race, if they've got a chance, they're going to stick Andrea in it and see what happens. And you could do a whole lot worse than Andrea Caldarelli in a Lamborghini with a race on the line.
0: Julian Andlar blocked by traffic as he was closing in on Frederick Vesti down through the SS. Meantime, a new fastest lap somewhere. I just saw it fly. It was Alex Quinn. Well, if you want a bit of action, put Alex Quinn behind the wheel of the CrowdStrike Racing by APR. And a new LMP2 best lap of the race. 13.998. Harry Tinkler, though, not too far behind. 1.3 seconds, and he's just clocked to 13.997. Let's hear from Tom Dillman. He's with our driver database informed pit lane reporter, Neil Gall.
3: Yeah, while we're on the subject of LMP2, the Inter-Europol car, Tom Dillman, talk us through this, the race for this outfit so far, because it's been quite complicated out there.
6: Yeah, very chaotic with the weather, so in the position we are in, we are taking a no-risk approach. We will increase that amount of risk as the race goes on, but we are still in a conservative way at the moment, and we need to survive first of all.
3: So it's championship mode now, championship mode.
6: Yeah, of course, we need to beat the 04. It's 5 hours to go. In a couple hours will be time to position ourselves.
3: And from your perspective, how was your driving? How has your stint gone so far?
6: Well, it was fine. I had to go through the wet, the rain increasing. But yeah, just surviving at the moment, nothing special. Jeremy did a good 2.5 hours in one go, so that was good. And then I took over from him to give us a bit of room for the 4 hour in six, so that I can finish the race as soon as possible.
3: It was a pretty good stint at the start from Jeremy because, you know, it was very unknown conditions for a driver to start the race in those conditions.
6: Yeah, and but Jeremy is very safe. He knows what to do. He had his fun yesterday in qualifying, and now in a long race like that, he knows he needs to keep the car in one piece and bring it home.
3: Thank you, Tom. Good luck.
6: Thank you.
0: Tom Dillman. Great to have him back in the paddock. That bizarre incident at CTMP just over a year ago now kept him out of racing for a little while. He's lost none of his pace, has he?
2: No, he's been right back on it. Got back at the tail end of the year last year, and then this year right back on form once again. He and the Inter-Europol team championship contenders once more, as you heard him say right now. Not too concerned about their placement on the track. As it stands, the car they need to beat is winning the race, and that would be a problem for them, but 4.5 hours plus still to go in the race. Plenty of time for that to switch around. GTP front runners working through some GT traffic here. Maybe this creates an opportunity. Fred Vesti looked like he might have been under some pressure from Julian Andlauer. Similar story, Roman De Angelis and Dries Van Thor. Remember, we thought that maybe Heart of Racing short filled slightly to help get D'Angelo with some track position. They've been able to keep that car up in the top four since the pit stop.
0: Bad news for Mustang fans. Gradient 66 and the Myers Wiley car, both official retirements now. Hello to you all. 98.1 is Road Atlanta FM around the circuit, thanks to Dave Miller and the technical team here. Very efficient PA system as well. Sirius XM, channel 252, RS2 via imsaradio.com and the player around the world. And hello to everybody watching sound and vision, Rev TV Canada, flag-to-flag coverage of all the IMSA races, with the international TV pictures paired with IMSA radio sound. So hello north of the border, hope you're doing well, and thank you for all your supportive messages and questions this exciting IMSA season, whether it's been this championship or the Michelin Pilot Challenge or any of the manufacturer series. Your comments always looked at, always nice to see. Suggestions as well, and even the criticism, that's fine. Things don't always go right in live TV and live radio. 4.5 to go.
2: On the subject of DeAngelis and what the Heart of Racing did to get them the track position, Roman's done a really good job in this stint. Yes, he's fourth, but the three cars ahead did not pit during that most recent cycle. In fact, they pitted 33, 30, and 31 laps ago, respectively, speaking of Taylor Vesti and Ann Lauer, and will be needing to pit in 19 to 23 laps, depending on their specific energy situation. So effectively that puts the Valkyrie as the leader on its strategy. Behind that though, we've got BMW coming up the order here slightly, the lone remaining BMW, Dries Van Thor. Dries left to carry the flag for BMW after Kevin Magnussen collided with Alex Palou. No blame given more one way than the other. Ultimately, no penalty handed out for that. The Alex Palou car still running, but not so for K-Mag and the number 25.
0: Jan has tweeted at IMSA Radio, noticing not every car has its headlights on. Is it not mandatory? It's mandatory to have some light at the front. I think the day notice lights, or the lighting signature, as it's quite often called now by manufacturers. I'm trying to make it sound more than it is. I think that is okay. I noticed it before. Some of the Corvettes don't seem to have them on, and the Mustangs have, at least the Works Mustangs, have sort of day notice lights in what I would say is the bumper rather than the full LED headlights. I'm sure we'll see those later on. There's also the glow ponies on the side of the Ford Racing Mustangs as well. We'll see them when it gets dark. Hello to Patrick Brosh as well. Good to know that you're tuned in. We mentioned this early on. If there is the tie Truman Aitken Award, in the Truman Award, it is the drive time for the bronze driver across the season, which is one of the more creative ways to settle a tie break. But as it is all about the bronze driver, I heartily approve that message.
2: That's pretty cool. Hopefully it doesn't come to that though. I really don't want to
0: imagine
2: have
0: somebody
2: to
0: winning by 13 seconds,
2: yeah,
0: effectively.
2: When is the last time a championship was won that, like, the difference in a championship was measured in time
0: rather than in points or results?
2: Right.
0: Yes, three wide on the back straight, and everybody gets through just about. Sorry, that was the front straight going into turn number one. Ricky Taylor by 2 seconds now to Frederick Vesti. This is the LMP2 battle that's fighting through traffic with Bijoy Garg ahead of Ferdy Habsburg, Ferdy in the era motorsport. That blue number 18 car closing into the back of the Bijoy Garg in the Europol machine.
2: Maybe those were the two United cars that are delayed. that had hit each other.
0: Yeah, you're right, actually.
2: Earlier
0: I
2: in the race.
0: I just saw the blue there and immediately thought number 18.
2: Yeah.
0: And they are together on the timing and scoring, but it's by about 2 seconds, isn't it? A little bit more than that. Oh,
2: whoa.
0: Ford versus Corvette, banging wheel arches down into the braking area at turn 10. That's Nigel Varone in the Corvette and Dennis Olsen in the number 64 Ford, and they are not giving way, and through goes Varone and takes sixth. That was a robust.
2: It was. That's the car that currently leads the championship. Varone is not part of that, of course. He's the endurance driver out of a ride in Formula 2, a truncated season that was announced here recently, and he's talked about the fact he really doesn't know what the future holds for him. He's had an affiliation with Corvette for a few years now, but when asked by, I think it was Arjuna earlier this weekend, said, I really don't know what next year looks like. If he can help his two full-season co-drivers to a championship, though, that would have to put him in good stead with the factory.
0: You'd think it would be a decent audition, the way he's been driving recently. Part of Ben Keating's squad a couple of seasons ago at Le Mans. That was where I first got to talk to him properly. Quite a considered young man, with dual Argentinian and Italian heritage. Put that car where it needed to be to make up the position. Conor De Filippi, the next car to come to the back of Dennis Olsen, as they go through underneath the Fox Factory Bridge. Hello to Jonathan Main. IMSA is absolute cinema. You're right. Said, are we going to see that fantastic sounding Ford Racing LMDH that was blasting around Silverstone this week on the banks of Daytona anytime soon? Not anytime soon. The plan is to bring it here sometime in the future. But I suspect, much like Genesis and one or two other of the teams before them, they want to get the car in a window that they feel is competitive and not take any resource or focus away from the FIA World Endurance Championship and, of course, the Le Mans 24 Hours. Which, by the way, just shows in a really good light, and we haven't talked about this enough, actually. I've just realised this. You've got the likes of Ford Racing, Genesis Magma Racing, deciding just to do WEC to get those new cars up and running. And there's Hartner Racing, have run a dual programme right since the start of that Valkyrie. And they also run, just for good measure, because they've not got enough work on, they run a couple of Aston Martins in WEC as well, and one here. I mean, that's extraordinary.
2: Michelin Pilot Challenge too.
0: Yeah, absolutely.
2: And we've seen them in joint entries, let's say, with SPS, for instance, at Bathurst and at some other big races, Spa 24. Now, that is quite the organization that they have built up there with the Heart of Racing. Ambitious probably doesn't do it justice, quite frankly. And this is shaping up again, much as it did last year, to be potentially a very big day into evening for the Valkyrie. We know the GTD program had a rough start to the day, didn't even get to take the initial green flag with some mechanical gremlins. But right now, fourth overall and leading on their strategy. That's where the Valkyrie sits at the moment.
0: Catherine has asked, what's the background shading in the class colour signifier and some of the driver's name? Those are teams, drivers, cars that are in championship contending. So the number 65 GTD Pro Ford, that is a championship contender. Therefore, that is the leading championship contender in the standings at the moment. Not necessarily in the lead of the championship, but we'll keep running through as they stand. Meantime, let's talk. We're talking about champions. Let's talk to a champion. When he rolled off on the formation laps this morning, we could confirm that Jack Aitken is the 2026 solo drivers' champion for GTP in the IMSA WeatherTech Sports Car Championship. He's with Neil Cole.
3: That's true. There are so many championships still to be decided, but one is locked down, and that's by you, Jack Aitken. How did it feel to, you know that as soon as you set off for the formation lap that you were the champion?
7: Yeah, a bit of a relief. It's obviously been a long time coming. We've had a fantastic year, and to do it before the race got underway is it's a bit of a strange feeling. So, you know, you definitely got one eye on the race start, and the other was just hoping that the car started and got out of pit lane, which it did, obviously. So, very pleased. We're now in the fight for, well, at least in the podium places. Fred's doing a great job, and I'm going to jump in next when he's done with this stint.
3: Now, talk us through how tricky it was in the early part of the race with all the conditions, because, of course, you still want a win or a podium from this race as well, just to seal the deal.
7: Absolutely. I mean, we've been on a great run this year, and a lot of that has been consistency, just being in the podium places and always picking up points and having a really solid race strategy and a solid fast car, not making mistakes. So we're going to try and do the same today. It's been pretty chaotic, even by Petit Le Mans standards. So I'm sure there's a lot left in store for the race. There's a few different strategies going on. But, yeah, you know, we're just going to try and make sure we're there for the last hour, and then it's gloves off.
3: Now, you've had such a successful career. Can you give us an idea of what this means to you to come to the end of the season and to be the champion?
7: Well, I haven't won a championship in over 10 years. So, I mean, you're very generous, but I think this is quite a big milestone for me. I came to IMSA in 2023, and I've enjoyed it thoroughly ever since. You know, I've been with Action Express and Whelen Cadillac that whole time. Got a lot of fantastic friends, family, and great work colleagues that I've made here. So I'm very happy where I am. Very pleased that I've managed to share the success with them, and yeah, it means a lot.
3: And when you get in for your stint, do you think you'll be seeing the checkered flag as well? Are you going to finish the race?
7: That's TBC. I mean, it's more looking like it might be Earl at this point, but there's been so much yellow that we're really not sure. We're just trying to keep our options open, and we're lucky that we've got three drivers that we're all happy to finish. So we'll see. Yeah.
3: Well, from everyone watching and listening, congratulations, Jack.
7: Thank you. Appreciate it.
0: 2015 Pro Mazda Winterfest champion winner. 2015 Formula Renault 2-litre Alps.
2: Yep.
0: Obviously, like the Winter Series there. The 2015 Formula Renault Euro Cup. That was the last full season championship that Jack was alluding to there. He did win the IMSA Michelin Endurance Cup back in 2023.
2: Mind. I think he's doing himself a disservice saying he hadn't won a title. That is a championship.
0: That is a championship. It's a championship within a championship, and he's won races, and he set fastest laps and lap records at that time as well. There's been success for Jack, but I know what he... Yeah. I know what he means.
2: Speaking of championships within a championship, and I admit I'm indebted to Patrick on Twitter for pointing this out. If you look at the GTD standings at the moment, you'll notice Ori Fadani is back on the track. That is a bronze-graded driver. His drive time is done. Why would he be on the track? It comes down to that tiebreaker we were talking about earlier in the Aitken Award. Brendan Erib did a huge stint earlier in the race and now owns the tiebreaker. Consequently, 13 Autosport has countered. They've put Ori in the car to get more drive time to try and cover off of that potential tiebreak eventuality. So, like it or not, I think we're going to have to keep an eye on that drive time situation because it looks like this one's coming down to the wire.
0: In the booth with us here in the Ford Ford Racing Global Broadcast Center is a Ford Racing Development driver, Cameron McLeod. How are you, fella?
8: I'm good, thank you. How are you?
0: I'm all right. I'm going to ask you a rather odd question. Most times racing drivers would rather be in a car than sitting talking in a booth with us. But this one's been absolutely bonkers. I'm not sure. Would you still like to have been out there?
8: Oh, definitely. I think any day in the car, wet or dry, is better than watching it because you're out of the rain, aren't you? So, no, I think you still get a lot out just coming races, even when you're not driving, especially to massive events like these. So,
0: you're in the family business, kind of, aren't you? You're a third generation race driver now?
8: Yeah, third generation. I'm pretty fortunate. My granddad won Bathurst back in 1987 with the great Peter Brock, and then my dad also did the VS Supercars, and he engineered a lot of cars around the world. He had his Mark Kart program. Did the Daytona, he engineered that a few times, 24. So yeah, he's done a fair bit, and I think it just runs in the family, international racing, so I'm just being a part of it.
0: So you're never going to be a bricklayer or a plumber or even a solicitor or anything like that. Was it always going to be racing for you, Cameron?
8: Yeah, I think so. You know, from go-karting at the age of 8, you don't really know what you want to do, but you just kind of set down a path of go-karting, and by the time you get old enough, it's just kind of all you know. So you have no option but to keep following motor.

0: as well. We're our privateer, so it was a little bit tricky for us, but we made it work. And then, during that COVID era when there was no racing in Australia, I actually went over and did British F4 three rounds in there, which Matt Neal and James Kay helped me get into the Arden program there and did the last three rounds. And, actually got a podium on my first race, which is cool.
1: So I've spoken to your dad many times at Bathurst around the 1,000 and the 6 hour, around the 12 hours and the 6 hour race. Matt Neal and James Kerr I commentated on when they were racing, so you're making me feel very, very old now. Tell me about the tie-up with Ford Racing and the driver development programme that you're a part of that team.
0: Yeah, no, it's great, and that's what's brought me here ultimately this weekend is the development programme. At the end of the day, they're here to develop me as a driver and also the 13 or 14 other drivers they have on the programme. And, part of it is mentorship and coming to these events as well and getting shown around how it all works. Obviously, it's a fair bit different to the racing at home, so it's good to just come to these events and get an idea on how IMSA events are run. So when I do, hopefully, in the short-term future, get the opportunity to race in one of these events, it's one less thing I've got to learn, which is how the events run.
1: You've got some cracking at circuits down in Australia and in New Zealand across the ditch as well. From what you've seen of Michelin Raceway Road Atlanta, this place stacks up to anything, doesn't it?
0: Yeah, no, this is cool. I've done a lot of laps here in the sim. It's super fun. I think definitely the undulation in any track is what makes it special and cool. There's certainly different types of corners all over the world, but there's also different types of undulations up and down, and that's what makes this track quite special. And definitely driving one of these GT3 or hypercars around this track would be an absolute blast. So.
1: Well, you mentioned the hypercar there, so you brought that up, so I can't get blamed for that. There was testing at Silverstone earlier in the week. Have you been around any of that? You seen it, but more importantly, heard any of it, because it sounds fantastic.
0: No. As much as I'm just a development driver, so I don't get told much except for what I need to know. And at the minute, my sights are set on GT3. That's what I'm wanting to do. Well, I'm not too sure what Ford's program is, but that's just where my eyes are set. So you've got Chris and Rushbrook and all the guys at Ford, trying to make something work and seeing where they can fit some of their development drivers into some sort of program so we can get something out of it, which is awesome to be part of their program and know that they're pushing just to make their development drivers go further up the ladder to, GT3 ranks, which is really cool. It's a good program to be a part of.
1: We've got the Bathurst 12 Hours, which is a great international event, which GT3 is the top of. There's a decent GT3 and GT4 scene in Australia and New Zealand, but you accept the fact that you might have to come into Europe or even to the US to further your career?
0: Yeah, I think GT3 racing is much bigger over here than it is in Australia. Obviously, you've still got the supercar scene in Australia, which I would love to be a part of, but unfortunately there's just no availability there for me at the minute. So,
1: have you done Super 2 yet?
0: Yes, I've done.
1: I thought you had.
0: Yeah, 3 years of the development series, which is Super 2, and then 2 years of co-driving in the 1000, which was awesome. So,
1: you're driving next week yet?
0: No, I'm not. Unfortunately, no. So, I'll be hanging around the States for a week. I'll go to the Charlotte sim that they have there.
1: Have you seen that yet?
0: Yes. So part of the development program is sessions on the sim. So that was actually part of the test to get into the program is go on the sim, see how you go. I assume I went quite good because I'm on the team. You would hope so. And then I'll go back and do some testing for the Portimao GT4 round in a week or two.
1: That's a great track as well. That's another up and down track. We're watching this battle for the lead here, Cameron, for the GDD Pros. The outgoing Lexus, current spec a Corvette with another Corvette ahead, which is not the black and gold car, is the Autosport 13 Autosport car. Seb Bourdais driving a GT3 car for the first time. Now, he's got lots of experience of driving everything. He's driven Ford GTs, but not GT3s before. What? I'm not saying you would offer Seb Bourdais advice, but what is the key to driving a GT3 car quickly and consistently?
0: I would love to tell you, but I've never driven one. But what I've been learning, obviously I've been doing a lot of you know, things from data to onboard while I've been here. And a lot of it is just about exits. Obviously, coming from a supercar, you've got to kind of prioritize your braking deep with the lock diff. It kind of changes how you exit the corner. But as far as I can tell from a GT3, the

0: biggest difference is obviously you've got the aero platform, so you want to use it. You want to get good exits because it's low horsepower compared to, you know, something like a supercar or a hypercar. So, yeah, definitely just keep focused on exits. If you have strong exits, then they can't really get past you on the corners.
1: How much does it scramble your brain to know that all the lap time that GT3s over the mountain at Mount Panorama that are quicker than a supercar, when the supercar is so much quicker down Conroad, all of that lap time is over the top of the mountain?
0: Yeah. Yeah,
1: that's
0: definitely
1: incredible, isn't it?
0: Yeah, no, it's definitely, they're super fast. Obviously, I did the 12-hour in 2023 and 2024 in a Mustang Silhouette Mark car. So yeah, I've kind of done it twice already. Did we finish? No. Did one of the races I even get to stint? No.
2: Nope.
0: But I've still been there, and I was entered, and I was doing the event. I've done the practice. I've done the qualifying. And, yeah, no, definitely. And I've driven that and then a Super 2 car and a Gen 3 car, and definitely by far the more GT style cars are super enjoyable across the top. You really get that, you know, light feeling. In a supercar, you kind of get four wheels up kind of over the crest at McPhillamy, but in a GT3 car, it's almost your body leaving the seat because the cars are sucked to the ground.
1: Really?
0: So, yeah, definitely they're breathtaking over the top, and it takes a lot more time to be able to push up through the grate there and down into Skyline, especially with the aero. And, you know, they're super cool. I just can't wait till the day comes that I'm driving a GT3 Mustang around Mount Panorama.
1: Battle for the lead in the GTP class is Ricky Taylor and Frederik Vesti. As into the pit lane comes Julian Andlar for a pit stop. Cameron McLeod, part of the Ford Racing Driver Development Team, alongside me. One of the great joys, of course, of IMSA racing and FIA World Endurance Racing, Cameron, is the traffic, and that's what the leaders have got now. This is where drivers really work for their money, isn't it?
0: Yeah, I'm pretty fortunate to do a few 24-hour races in my you know, short career as of yet, and I think the biggest kind of thing you can go into in these long races and the 10-hour races with the fast cars and slow cars is the best driver around traffic normally is the fastest driver. So you can be as fast as you want on track, but there's not many times in a long race where you actually have clear laps ahead of you. So you've got to be smart around the cars, and you kind of pick your chances. You know, if you've got an AM in the car or something, you've got to be a bit careful when you're getting past. But if you've got a pro car, you know that they're always going to be looking in the mirrors, so you can kind of risk it a little bit more. So I think definitely in these long races with fast and slower cars, it's definitely the fastest driver through traffic is the one that's going to have the quickest stint time.
1: And Frederik Vesti just taking the lead there, as Cameron was talking just about that, down into and through turns 10 A and B. That Cadillac looks very good indeed, and has already opened up a bit of a gap. Ricky Taylor will have to come into the pits this time around or next time around. He's running short on his energy, stint energy levels. And we've got Roman De Angelis a little bit further back in the Aston Martin Valkyrie, the screaming V12 in third position. Cameron, thanks for coming to see us. When you speak to your dad next time, tell him I was asking very kindly after him, and hopefully I'll catch up with him at the Bathurst 12 Hours in February.
0: Yeah, hopefully I'll see you there too, and thank you very much for having me. It's been a pleasure, and yeah, I'll be roaming around the pits, so come say good day.
1: And half you look for going to Portimao for the GT4 meet, because it'll be lovely down there.
0: Yeah, no, that'll be awesome. I can't wait for that, so thank you.
1: I wish we could see the smile on his face. He's loving that. Cheers. Cameron McLeod with us here in the Ford Racing Global Broadcast Centre. Meantime, this battle for the lead has not cooled down at all. And coming through there as well is the delayed ARX 06 of Alex Palou, the number 93 car. And heads over the top of... Do you know what? I nearly said over the top of Skyline there for a moment. That's having Cameron around far too much. He's a chip off the old block. His dad's a ripper bloke as well. Fred Vesti then leads. Pit stops coming for the two leaders. Aston Martin, if we stay green, Peter Mackay, are going to lead Petit Le Mans on the cycle, for sure, on the pit stop cycle, but Aston Martin will, for probably half a dozen laps, possibly more, lead this race.
3: They look good coming out the last full course caution in terms of fuel on board, and maybe this is the year that the Aston Martin Valkyrie wins here at Motul Petit Le Mans. They were on the podium last year and quite conceivably could have won that race if the strategy had just landed on their lap a little bit. It wasn't far off from doing that. As into the pits comes The former race leader, the number 10, Wayne Taylor Racing Cadillac of Ricky Taylor. But yeah, it's so hard to predict. With 4 hours to go, are we going to get any more rain? Some people say yes, some people say no.
1: No.
3: Some people say maybe. Lots of people say maybe.
1: Yeah, everybody's saying maybe. We've just gone through, of course, the 8-hour mark as well. So the lap after 8 hours, the first full lap completed after 8 hours is where we get the Michelin endurance points.
3: Six hours to go.
1: Yeah, sorry. I'm wishing my life away. Arjuna Kangapardi is watching a new set of Michelins going on at least the left side of the decks imaging number 10.
2: And the right side as well. They're also strapping Will Stevens into that car. It came in with about 2% of their energy. We're looking at about 40 laps since, for the most part, just over that in this GTP class. And while they take a windshield tear off, they also make sure to clear the front of any debris on the radiator before Will is allowed to send that car out. A little bit long in the right rear, but not a delay as they still pack the virtual energy into that car. And off and away, the Cadillac roars.
1: Just as that car is leaving Peter McLeod, I'm just left with the impression that we've been talking about this for a while, about Ford and their re-engagement with motor racing, motorsport of all descriptions, both on and off-road. And something that Cameron McLeod said there, when talking about the driver development team, me and the other 12 or 14 in the squad. That's a statement of intent, isn't it?
3: It really is, yeah. And you look at that introduction or reintroduction to the sport is fully complete now, I would say. Involvement in F1 as a power unit supplier. You've got a WRC program announced just a couple of days ago here in the IMSA WeatherTech paddock with those two growling Mustangs. World Endurance Championship with the Hypercar program. Dakar with the Raptor, etc. And I know I'm missing some. So yeah, that just gives you an idea how they are in every part of the sport right now. And from what I understand, from what I'm reading, that is going to match with their road car offering in the US and in Europe in the next 5 years, which is very exciting for us as consumers.
1: I am ridiculously excited about some of the Ford Racing crossover into street cars, road cars, that I expect to see in the next 2 or 3 years. We missed out supercars there, but we were talking about.
3: How could we?
1: Indeed. Frederik Vesti, having taken the lead, comes into the pit lane, and my not-so-clever prophecy, it was pretty obvious really, has come true. I was reading the runes, and the runes say that Roman De Angelis and Aston Martin, Heart of Racing in the Valkyrie, is leading here at Motul Petit Le Mans for 2026, albeit only by 0.8 seconds. There will be the next of the leading cars to pit, and then it will be Dries Vantor that will retake the lead. This is all on the pit stop cycle, and this is settling down nicely now, Arjuna, and this looks like a fairly standard stop for that Cadillac Whelen V-Series R.
2: But one of the smoothest pit stops, John, I can recall seeing in 2026. Driver change in tyres done about the same time, and then pack the energy in and send Jack Aitken away, taking over from Fred Vesti.
1: Further back down the pit lane, CrowdStrike have come in as well. That was from the lead. Alex Quinn's done a cracking job. He's out of the car now. Second place in as well, Den Cameron. So Ferdy Habsburg will come around in the era number 18. Fatty must have already gone through and taken the lead on the pit cycle there. Bijoy Garg coming in. There's not quite as much difference in the LMP2s because they all have the same engine, of course, all have the same chassis and all have the same Michelin tyres. It was never designed to be a spec series, but the Orica 07 LMP2 chassis has been the one that's been most popular. The Gibson engine is a spec unit. Well, Ferdy just been held for a second, doing some cleaning out of the front of the car, into Europol in as well. Fuel still going in. And now they're down and away. Into Europol pulls out. And as they come out of the pit lane, Freddie Habsburg stayed out, didn't he? So that's the Paul de Resta number 22. That's the second time today I've confused those two cars. My apologies. Coming down to the four-hour mark. And with skies, for the first time in quite a while, Peter, the skies are actually looking clearer.
3: They are, for now. Every time I look at the radar, it moves around. There is a risk of rain. There's a cell that could well flirt with the perimeters of Road Atlanta at around 8 p.m, which is just under 2 hours' time, with about 2 hours left to go in the race. So that could potentially throw another spanner in the works.
1: We have a note of another retirement, RLL team McLaren, and their 720S, the number 59, is out of the race. Penalty just been served by Lynn Hardenius, Lone Star Racing's Mercedes. That was a tyre without crew. You're not allowed to leave a wheel and tyre without somebody by it. It's a safety thing in the pit lane, of course. Around the world on RS2, part of the Radio Show Limited network of channels. We've got video at IMSA Radio as well from the drop-down menu on the top left-hand side. The IMSA YouTube channel also available to you. 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In addition here in North America, Sirius XM 252, 98.1 is Road Atlanta FM. And of course, our Canadian audience are tuned in with Revs TV as well, watching and listening. Just starting to see the headlights making a little bit more of their presence known out on the circuit. As Roman De Angelis will be in two laps time, I reckon, Peter. Dries Van Toor's closed in by a couple of tenths, but no more than that. You've got Ford in the pit lane. Who is that? That's Dennis Olsen, who's come into the pit lane in the number 64 machine.
3: Driver change going on there as well. A little bit of quick moving around. Mike Rockenfeller jumping aboard with the white and green helmet into the 64. What a legend he is. What a career he's had driving with Porsche, Audi. Was very much a product of the Porsche Junior programme, but yeah, took his opportunity to go to the DTM with Audi and to race at Le Mans, which proved to be a very good decision, winning the race in 2010. But he's been part of many manufacturer programmes, and since day one has been a big part of this Ford Racing Mustang programme, and indeed the development of the new hypercar for Ford as well.
1: Yeah, we're talking about the number 70 Inception and the number 13 Autosport, the 13 Autosport Chevy being pushed to put their cars back into the race and try and get some more bronze driver time. Absolutely brilliant for the Aiken Award battle. It'll all be about who has the driving time. Arib at the moment is about 15 minutes in front on his season driving time, which is why Ore Fadani got back in the car, despite the fact that as far as this race is concerned, Peter, he's done his driving time.
3: It's an amazing scenario, isn't it? But I love that, the fact that there's a huge...
1: I'm not sure that was what that was planned to do, but I tell you what, if that's the law of unintended consequences, I am all for it. Well done, IMSA.
3: We'll take it. Because you think the magnitude of the prize on offer to have an entry guaranteed to go to Le Mans next year and race in the LMGT3 category. That is hugely valuable, and there are so many teams who want to do it. You look at the waiting list of the reserve list of teams when the entry list comes out for Le Mans. It's massive, and there are no duds on it at all.
1: No.
3: So to get an entry is so difficult, so that it means a lot. And I love the fact that we may well have to see those bronze drivers have to get in the car and do well beyond what their mandated minimum is, which is normally what they would do, in order to win that prize. Love it. Driver change going on for the number three Corvette that's just come in from towards the tail end of the GTD Pro Field. Antonio Garcia jumps out.
1: Aston Martin's peeled off from the lead of the race. The Valkyrie in the pit lane from Roman De Angelis. Alex Palou just a lap off the lead, incredibly, after his trials and tribulations. Also in the pit lane, let's take a driver database informed pit lane report. It's Arjuna on duty.
2: And I got a word from Meyershank Racing. Their cars are fast, John. If they get back on the lead lap, they think they can fight for the win. But in front of me, Alex Riberas gets strapped into the Aston Martin Valkyrie. Very unique seeing the contrast in height between Roman De Angelis, Ross Gunn, and Alex Riberas. Slightly shorter than Alex, but he fits into this Aston Martin Valkyrie snug like you would want. No tear-off taken. Instead, they are wiping down the windshield to remove any of the debris. They're also doing something, John, on the left side of the car. Mechanic, I think, just clearing all the debris from the side pods, and listen to the V12 as it screams off of pit lane.
1: Just under 4 hours to go, and we have an incident involving Winwood, the championship leaders in GTD. Now, there's been some kind of coming together or other sort of incident between Winwood's number 50.
3: Oh, off the road. Oh, it's the 93. The Acura's off the road and in the wall.
1: Oh, that's Nick Yellerly just out of the pit lane. Just out of the pit lane. Exit at turn five. This will be a full course yellow.
3: Or is it?
1: It's already out. There's rear damage, and he's right across the brow, almost pulled out in front of the number 120 Porsche. He's going to have to work with the marshals here. This is a really dangerous situation because you cannot see that Phillips 66 car when you commit to turn five. So right now, Nick Yellerly can't move. He must not move, because if he pulls onto the line, he will block the track.
3: Is he on the exit of turn seven?
1: I think it's five.
3: I think you're five with the trees, you're right. Yeah.
1: And it's the brow that makes me think it's five.
3: It's five, you're right, yeah.
1: And now he's reversed it back on the grass to get it out of the way, and he's high-centered the car. He's got it moving backwards. There's wet grass there. He's got to be so careful. And somebody... now here comes the intervention vehicle to cover that car off. Just as he gets going, he gets full left-hand lock on. But even then, there were cars going past him as he pulled out onto the road, wide-eyed on his outlap. Nick Yellerly has dropped the car coming through turn five. So off pit road, all good. Plenty of action going on around him. Gets straight onto the racing line, and that's what caused problems last time for that car. Let's not forget, it was Alex Palou behind the wheel that cleaned up Kevin Magnussen. Down through four, let's have a listen. Oh, dear me. He is so unlucky there. Sorry for the expletive. You might have heard that. I've got headphones on. It was easier for me. I don't know what he's done there wrong. Nothing. He was barely on the throttle. It's a left, right, left. Oops.
3: Do you think, do you think it was the white line?
1: I don't think he was far enough over, Peter.
3: No.
1: I don't think he was anywhere near the curb. That was what I was expecting to see.
3: A perfect example of just how treacherous it is on the dry leather tyre, even though the track is dry.
1: Well, I'm hearing that there was potentially an incident with another car there. Let's go down into the pit lane. Arjuna is standing by.
2: Roman De Angelis has just led the first laps for the Aston Martin Valkyrie here in IMSA competition. Roman, long stint in the car. How is it feeling right now?
4: Yeah, it's tough. I mean, I felt like I was never going to get out at one point. Obviously, red flag, I don't know how many cautions, everything kind of just blended into each other. So I need to kind of go back and review what happened, because it was such a mixed condition, slicks in the wet tires, back to slicks, back to wet. So, yeah, it's been good. Obviously, we're fighting the top four the whole time. We cycled to the front on pit stops. I think we saved quite a bit of fuel, which is good. But yeah, just trying to bring it to the end. I can't believe there's only 4 hours left. It's kind of shocking, but yeah, really, really good job by the Heart of Racing, and I think they deserve a good result after this season.
2: We've seen a couple of incidents with cold tires, most recently with this Acura Mayashank number 93 again. What's it feeling like for you with these medium Michelin tires with these damp conditions?
4: Yeah, hard to describe it without any vulgarity or swearing, but it's the outlaps are hell. I mean, it's regardless of how you put it, you know, we're paid to push the limits, and pushing the limits on the outlaps with these cars specifically are scary. I think you can ask anyone in and around here. It's just very uncomfortable. You have no feeling. Sometimes it goes when other laps it doesn't. So, yeah, it's a very fine line of being controlled and having a really good outlap, which can make or break a race, or shunting. So, yeah, I mean, you saw, I don't know how many times IndyCar champ do it. So it's not easy out there, but that's what makes these races so exciting. And hopefully gives us a good reputation as IMSA drivers. Not easy.
5: Thanks, Roman.
4: Thank you.
1: Thank you very much indeed, Arjuna. It's been an odd one, that. I still don't really know.
3: I don't think he was given a help. I think he just lit the rears up.
1: Yeah, I agree.
3: And Roman De Angelis actually very cleverly told us there, very helpfully told us there, that the outlaps are hell,
1: yeah,
3: was his words.
1: Absolutely.
3: And that was a perfect example of it.
1: Here's the VP in-race update. BMW Team WRT lead behind the safety car for, I think that's the ninth time now. Porsche Penske Motorsport in second with Matt Campbell in the number six car. Wayne Taylor Racing's Cadillac number 40. Jordan Taylor in third. Scott Dixon in the number 60 Acura Mayashank Racing in fourth position. And Lauren Heinrich for Porsche Penske Motorsport in the seventh in fifth. Jack Aiken, champion, is in sixth position in LMP2. CrowdStrike lead from Brian Herder Autosport, from AO Racing, from Pratt Miller Motorsport, from Inter-Europol Competition, and from Aera Motorsport. And in GTD Pro, it is Vassar Sullivan Racing, Manti, AO Racing, then the Corvette number 4, Nico Verone, Pfaff Motorsport, Paul Miller for the top six, and Lorenzo Patrese now in the lead for Conquest in GTD. Magnus Racing in second with Mario Farnbacher in the Aston Martin. Wright Motorsport, Tom Sargeant. What a day they've had. What a week they've had. They've had all sorts of people running into them, having to avoid accidents around them. But the green and gold 120 Porsche in third ahead of Fran Rader for Inception Racing. That number 70 car still running around. Kenton Cook, Triassi Competition, the 023 Ferrari. And then Russell Ward for Winwood Racing. That's the top six there with that 57 car, all but having clinched the championship. That's your VP in race update.
6: VP Racing, the official fuel, coolant and additives of IMSA.
3: Incident review coming up on our timing screen for the incident between the number 93 Acura and the 033 Ferrari. That's the Friarzi Competition car driven by Riccardo Agostini. And that was the car that was right behind. So maybe there has been contact from the Ferrari to the back of the number 93 Acura. But an amazing job from the pit crew at Mayashank Racing. Have got that car repaired and back out again. We'll confirm where they are in terms of laps down. They were only one lap down after their previous troubles prior to that. So we'll see how many they lose here. But with the amount of full course cautions that we've had, it's, you know, they've got a chance. I don't think they're out of it. And as Arjuna mentioned, they've got a fast race car for sure. And, of course, don't forget, they've got another car in the game with the number 60 machine with Scott Dixon aboard right now. GTP pit stops coming in. It's the number 24 BMW coming in, leading them in with the number 6 Porsche behind, the number 40 Cadillac and the number 60 Mayashank Acura all coming in. So it's all skate in GTP pit stops as they all hit their marks. Energy going in to all cars. No tyres being changed as yet, certainly not on the left-hand side for the number 24 BMW. Driver change going in. That car brought in by Dries Van Toor. Him and Sheldon van der Linde had an up-and-down season, but I think they'll be relishing these conditions with Robin Freins in there for these endurance races. Out the pits then goes the number 7 Porsche Penske Motorsport machine. Doesn't have a full amount of energy on board. Yes, it does. 100% on board. Ever so slight short fill for the number 40 Wayne Taylor Racing Cadillac. Just 98% of the fill, so it just makes no difference. Meanwhile, the number 60 Acura Scott Dixon filling up as we stand at the moment. So it's all filtering back and forth.
1: Let's head down to the pit lane and take a few snippets from our driver database inform pit lane team.
2: Well, John, I'm just trying to get a word with a couple of drivers before we get into the GTD pit stop cycle, but it is starting to cool off here down on pit lane, and I would be very curious. You know, Roman Yangelis has just told us how difficult it was on the initial outlaps. Wondering if it's going to continue to be difficult as we work our way into the night and the temperature continues to cool off.
3: Interestingly, the number 7 Porsche Penske Motorsport machine just struggling to find its pit box with a sister car a little bit further back. Still managed just to get out okay and managed to fill the car up full with fuel. Lauren Heinrich aboard that number 7 Porsche Penske Motorsport machine. It's tight in this pit lane, John. Very, very tight.
1: Tight indeed. Race control been speaking to Vasa Sullivan to give a bit of a talking to one of their drivers. It was the number 14 car with, I think, Kyle Kirkwood in it, who opened his door as he was coming around on that slow lap. And he's been told that that is not acceptable behaviour. Let's get back down to the pit lane. Here's the GT cars coming in.
2: And a raft of driver changes as Sandy Mitchell gets into the Faf Lamborghini. And I can see lots of activity down on pit lane. I did note, by the way, there's a little bit of damage on the left side of the number 4 Pratt & Miller Corvette. It's rubbed almost the number board off the side of the car, but a great pit stop for Dragon Speed. Their Corvette rumbles down towards the exit of pit lane and still waiting for their competition to try and exit. Good pit stop from the number 3. They only needed a splash of energy. RS1 continuing to run well in GTD. Exit first, AO Racing and the 911 Manti alongside a BMW and the Paul Miller BMW all in the race off of pit lane that the Manti Rorange car wins.
1: Rorange? We have to have T-shirts, don't we? We absolutely have to have Rorange. Well, if it's Grello for green and yellow, it's red and orange, it's Rorange.
5: Rorange?
1: Yeah. That's very good, Peter. But I've got Hanna-Barbera on the phone, want to use you for the reboot of Scooby-Doo.
3: I'm available.
1: You are available. For the right money, absolutely. 3 hours, 45 minutes to go. We've got the circuit cleanup going on as well. IMSA taking the opportunity to do that. Sun beginning to sink closer to the tree line. In terms of time of day, we're about an hour away from official sunset, but as I said earlier on, Peter, there are plenty of areas of this circuit where the track is well below the tree line, so we actually start to get sunny eyes round about now, and that'll clear up in 15 to 20 minutes or so.
3: Yeah, sometimes you even get that strobing effect with the sun going through the trees, which is really horrible.
1: Tough.
3: Yes, it is. It looks like the Acura number 93, which had that incident, which triggered this full course yellow, it's going to be 2 laps down with, what have we got, 3 hours and 44 minutes to go. With the amount of full course yellows we've been having, they are still not out of this. I have a feeling they're still going to be in the shootout for the win in the last half an hour.
1: So Peter Mackay and John Heintorf in the Ford Racing Global Broadcast Centre. Ryan Marine cooling his tyres at the moment and just wondering where this race is going to take us to. We haven't mentioned for a little while our Porsche keys to the race, Peter. we still have to wait for the darkness to see who's got their darkness set up right. Traffic, generally speaking, and I may be cursing it here. We've had some great gaggles of cars. We had 3, 4, and at one stage, Alan Prosser has clipped it. We had 5 wide with the number 10 Dex Imaging car with 2 Michelins partially on the grass on the back straight. Penalties have played their part, no doubt about that. The mech points, the Michelin Endurance Cup points, were awarded at 4. We've got another 1 hour and 45 before the second tranche go on. We're keeping a track on the Aitken and Truman awards as well, because that has brought this tremendous situation of where we've put some, have to put some bronze drivers back in to the car because there's a potential of tied points. Brilliant.
3: Fantastic. Love it. And actually, into the pits comes one of those cars at the moment, the number 13 Autosport Corvette. They jump to attention, filling the car up with fuel. Going to change the new Michelin tyres. No driver change, though, so no sign of Ori Fadani jumping in at this stage.
1: Car moving slowly is the Ford number 64. That's Mike Rockenfeller, the leader. Now, are we doing the splits, perhaps? No. I'm now seeing that car, reported by Race Control, is stopped on course. And it has. This is the leader. And Rocky, man. He's shaking his head. He can't get the car to refire. This was leading the GTD Pro category. Oh, my goodness, mate.
3: The wait continues for Mike Rockenfeller, by the looks of it. He's been coming here for a very long time. Over 15 years he's been coming to this race. And it looks like it's going to elude him yet again. He's on the start-finish straight at the moment with the recovery, ironically, a Ford F-150 behind him.
1: He's going to lose the lap, though, isn't he?
3: He certainly is. But the car is now moving, just...
1: Now, will he be allowed to retake on the class split? He just missed the pit lane entrance. So he's come through the final corner. All is good. He's lost the electrics.
3: All is bad.
1: Yeah, he's lost the electrics because he was revving fine and then the engine just started going slower and slower. He tried to get down through the gearbox and I could almost feel him pumping the throttle, trying to get it to refire. He's controlled on, deleted it, and it's rolling again. So here's the category split, but where's he dropped down to? He must surely have dropped down to the back of GTD Pro, Peter.
3: If he maintains the same lap having with that happening, I think you can take that as escaping. It's obviously hugely rotten luck for it to happen in the first place, but if he can get back to the restart, still on the lead lap in class. They've got a quick car, no doubt. The Mustang's been really fast all week, particularly in the third sector, which makes it a very raceable car. That's the straight line part where you can really defend well and attack, of course, as well with that straight line speed.
1: Looking back at the timing and listening to our Juno, who's been watching that, he might have had a lap up. He's still not happy, and he's wiggling his radio cord. A team call to get him position. He's still wiggling his radio lead as if he can't hear it properly. It's up by the roll cage to his left-hand side. Let me stop procrastinating and speculating and head down to the pit lane. We have a driver database informed person down there who'll be able to tell us what's happened. Arjun has been talking to the Ford Racing team.
2: I did have to walk down towards the Ford Racing part of pit lane, but the word to Mike is, A, they've got an intermittent radio issue, so that is partly what Peter has been noticing. But B, they told him to wait for the rest of the GTD Pro field, because I had noticed that he was a lap up on my timing screen. Haven't been able to figure out why, but that is something curious in my mind.
1: So, well, if he'd earned the lap, you would have kept the lap. So has there been an improper procedure there? And are they trying to get away with the stop and hold for an improper wave route? And that might have happened because the radio wasn't working properly.
3: Makes sense.
1: So I am literally putting two and two together and getting 157.356.
3: You might get four, though. Oh, he's smiling again.
1: Yeah.
3: Even with a helmet on, you could tell if Mike Rockefeller's smiling. Right. His eyes here just narrowing slightly.
1: Let's try another one. Was I anywhere near what had gone on there, Arjuna, or were we just making it up as we go along?
2: I'll be honest, not quite sure what you said, but Ben Barker has told me that they think they passed the safety car at some point, and so that is how they got a lap in front.
1: Right, that's pretty much what I said. So not an improper wave round, but might have just got by the safety car when it came out. So Rockefeller stopped to put himself back in position. So he's still leading the GTD Pro and the class splits. Now, what we don't know is if that's been looked at, because that won't come up until after we go green. But they've done their best. The old self-correction that we often see in other forms of motorsport. This wasn't to do with contact or going off the track or making a pass off the track. So let's see how race control view that one. By the way, at the front of the field, we have Porsche Penske Motorsport ahead of Whelen Cadillac now, and Will Stevens in the number 10 Cadillac. Is that the first time Will's been in the car today? I haven't seen his name, but I did step out for a moment to... Ryan's gone straight to the Arjuna app.
3: I've got Arjuna app as well.
1: Arjuna. So he hasn't been in it. So that's his first time in the car. Going back to green. Here we go. 3 hours 36 and 36. Down through turn one. Lauren Heinrich leads for Porsche Penske Motorsport in the number 7. Beautiful light now. Photographers trackside will be loving the silhouette shots. Tails away over the top of turn two, one and two. And the battle further back is between Robin Freins and Kevin Estra for fourth position. BMW and Porsche as they head out down on the back straight. Now, I said that there was an investigation going on with Winwood involved in that. It's not Winwood who's got the incident responsibility, Peter. It is Parker Thompson for Brian Herter Autosport. That'll be a drive through. There.
3: Another penalty for Ford, though, and it's not the Rockefeller car, it's the number 65 of Frederick Verbisch. That crew tire without crew drive through penalty. Oh, that's frustrating. That is frustrating. On the restart, the number 24 of Robin Freins. Oh, got a big touch from the rear from Kevin Estra going up through turn one and two. The car control from Robin Freins there to hold on to that one. Now, on a restart, it won't be quite as fast as on a green flag lap, but you're talking well north of 100 miles an hour there, and just gets a tap from the back, hangs on to it. And remember, Kevin Estra, he is on probation from the IMSA race control team, so he's got to be on his best behaviour.
1: DXDT taking a drive through for Mason Felipe, leaving with equipment attached for that Corvette.
3: And
1: pit stop penalties.
3: The 033 Ferrari does pick up incident responsibility for the incident with Nick Yellerly in the Acura number 93. So we thought maybe as he lit it up on the rear tyres. No, he was helped off the road by the 033 Triarci Ferrari.
1: Wow. Well, that's going to be contentious, I think. Didn't seem to be close enough to have initiated that spin from Nick, but Nick stayed just one lap off the lead, so he's still in that, and there's an opportunity perhaps to get that back between now and the last 3 hours and 34 minutes. Will Stevens, Robin Freins, and behind them Kevin Estra battling for third, fourth and fifth position, and just a little further ahead the red and dark grey cars, the second place car of Jack Aitken, Lauren Heinrich is pushed away just a little bit. It's the Porsche at the back of that group that's making the moves at the moment over the turns at top of turn five, and there's a bit of a run going on there. Following that, it's Colton Herter for Cadillac Wayne Taylor Racing in the number 40, and Scott Dixon in his last outing with Honda or Acura Power before he moves teams in the IndyCar ranks, and presumably then his sports car affiliations will change as well.
3: Final wave by of car number 64, that's the Ford of Mike Rockefeller, is under review.
1: Yeah.
3: Oh, attack now from Robin Freund's coming down into turn 10, round the outside on the brakes, and rally crosses over the gravel and comes out into the path and spins. Oh, and through goes Estra. Oh, my word.
1: There was no way he was making that. He was way too quick. Fortunate not to have much more consequences there as he bounced. It was Air BMW for a moment, not Airbnb. Robin Freund, all four Michelin tyres off the ground, rejoined. How many penalties do you want to give for that?
3: Well, I think
1: unsafe rejoin.
3: For the flight back to the Netherlands tomorrow, he may well need to get one of those kind of inflatable rings to sit on, because the landing from that jump must have been fairly stiff.
1: He's not making that. He's so far offline and too quick. And then the rejoin, what a piece of driving by both of the drivers behind him. Will Stevens lost out the most because Kevin Estra, he had to check up and turn left. Kevin Estra aimed straight at the back of the BMW, which was gone by the time he got there, which was fortunate.
3: Estra picked the pocket on the way through there.
1: That was incredible. He's never making that turn. He's braked, what, 10, 15 metres too late?
3: Well, when we went on the track walk earlier on in the week, myself, Arjuna and Neil, and we were looking very closely at the braking point in turn 10A, and I said, I think it's the 200 feet marker, and they're like, no, it's 300, 350. So luckily, some drivers were there as well, and it was the Whelan Engineering Cadillac crew, and I said, where are you guys braking the 200? And Jack Aitken said, yeah, okay, next joke. So maybe Robin Freund was listening and thought, I'll try that. And no, it turns out it's better to listen to Jack Aitken than listen to me.
1: The Mackay breaking point. Let's head back into GT land and pick up some of the battles there, which are myriad and legion and plentiful. Cross the line underneath us. That's the Dragon Speed car going through, with a line of cars behind them. So it's Giacomo Altoia behind the wheel there, then Dan Hartmer for BMW and Sandy Mitchell for Pfaff and Lamborghini. That's a feisty little trio there. And further up the field, Mike Rockefeller, who is still leading but under investigation for the wave by of car 64. Now, they're going to claim they had radio issues. Oh, make time, turn one, side by side. And it's Porsche and Whelan Cadillac again. This is for the lead of the race, and Heinrich just about holds on to it.
3: It's for second place, but Estra is charging through.
1: His teammate. Estra, my apologies.
3: His teammate is just a little bit further up the road. 3.7 seconds for Heinrich in the black-tailed number 7 car. But tell you what, Kevin Estra has now got that car right in the sweet spot. Aitken had no answer for him at all. And of course, remember, think back to Road America where these two went head to head, but Estra goes through cleanly and he's gone.
1: 3.5 hours to go, and the two Porsche Penske Motorsport machines are heading for the hills. Lauren Heinrich leads, Kevin Estra in second place, then three Cadillacs, the Whelan car and two of the Wayne Taylor machines, and the action, all action. That was really tight. Really tight and very, very impressive.
3: Classic Estra instinct there. Aitken holding the inside line, and Estra went for the move that you think there's no way he'll go for that. Goes right around the outside under the dirty part of the track, around turn one, through turn two, and then hard on the brakes into three just to hang on to it, and then through going into the S's. Brilliantly instinctive driving from Kevin Estra. We know he's under probation. We know he's had a few incidents this year, but when he's on it and can pull off stuff like that, it is just magic to watch, and that's why he's such a fan favourite driver.
1: It's such a shame we didn't get driving like that from those two at Road America, and they decided to knock lumps out of each other instead. That is much more of what we wanted to see. Championship in the bag for Jack Aitken, of course, right now. Estra is on a mission through the traffic, absolutely carving his way through. Toby Sowery, by the way, leading in the CrowdStrike 04. That's the Algarve Pro Racing run machine. They lead LMP2 by about 3 seconds from Eol Racing and Pratt Miller Motorsport. Another second further back. Corvette on Corvette further back. That number 13 car, of course, is Matthew Bell. They're trying to get some more laps for their bronze driver as well in that Bob Aitken battle. So he's not really in that pro fight, but he's there and he's got pace.
3: Well, he's got his nearest rival right up ahead, has Matt Bell, and they came into this race leading that Aitken award, and of course if they finish ahead of the number 70
1: Correct.
3: Inception Ferrari, which is the next car up the road, they of course will be home and dry with that one. But it's Fran Rueda who's on board the yellow and black Bumblebee Ferrari for Inception Racing just ahead. That's, now we're talking about 8th and 9th in the GTD class, but it is, I mean, this is the world championship in a way, to get that invite to Le Mans, and Matt Bell will be throwing everything at it right now. Now we have a penalty again. It's the Acura number 93 not fulfilling emergency service requirements, stop plus 10 seconds.
1: Yeah.
3: Now they did have to take emergency service to make the repairs, but IMSA have determined that they have gone beyond what is allowable in terms of emergency service.
1: Oh, they didn't come back in again when we went back to green
3: or that,
1: and
3: yeah.
1: I can't remember whether they did or they didn't. To be honest, there was rather one too many things going on. So getting an opportunity to see them on pit roads. So much tyre pickup and detritus on that car. And they've come back in to the penalty box right now to fulfil that penalty. 4, 3, 2, 1. Go, they'll be off and running now. Kevin Estra has pulled in that gap, that 3.8 second gap, to nothing in what, a lap and a half, two laps, well,
3: max.
1: Under a second.
3: Just to close off that point on the 93 Acura, they did come back in after the full course caution, so it must have been something they did during the pit stop.
1: Well, amazing. We said no penalties, didn't we, in the Porsche Keys to the race. That's a fast car, and without the number of penalties that car would have, yeah, I mean, I know we've had safety cars closing things back up again, which has somewhat mitigated some of their penalties, Peter, but it's still costing them track position, and they're off the lead lap.
3: They're well off it now after all their problems. Estra is now right on the tailpipe of his teammate Lauren Heinrich, the man who's had all the headlines at Porsche Penske Motorsport this year. Estra determined to, remember this, win his first ever IMSA race. He has never won in this championship before. It's an amazing thought given his success at Le Mans and the World Endurance Championship, etc. But here in the United States, he has never won a race in class or overall. So he'll be absolutely determined to sign off this season on a win. And he's charging, but he'll have to get through Lauren Heinrich if he wants to do it.
1: In some respects, the pressure is off Peter, because Lauren Heinrich, even if he wins the race now, can't win the championship in that number 7, the leading car at the moment. I mean, it would be extraordinary if he got within a point, but I don't even think that's going to happen now, because we've had the BMW of Kevin Magnussen's car out, so that is the 11th place car. Even if the number 31 stopped now and didn't finish, they'd still have the points to take the championship, and it wouldn't look as close as it actually was, if you see what I mean.
5: It's gloves off. It really is gloves off.
1: At the front of the field.
5: Oh, yeah. God, yeah.
1: And there'll be no team orders. Roger Penske will only say you don't both end up in the gravel. Or do you think Jonathan Toogood might get on the phone closer to the end of the race, maybe?
5: Who knows?
1: Well, we've seen teammates.
5: Well,
1: today's been the day of teammates running into each other.
5: What I'm quickly scurrying to look at is where did Porsche sit in the Manufacturers' Championship?
1: Oh, well, that's a very good
5: point. And where did Porsche Penske Motorsport sit in the Teams' Championship? Because these things
1: Cadillac
5: matter.
1: Have won the Manufacturers.
5: Okay, so that's off. So yeah. Teams-wise may well be an element of it as well.
1: Aaron's just reminded me of something. He comes into my left ear. And he reminds me of the back and forth on team radio at Sebring this year when team orders would not be recognised and fulfilled by Porsche Penske Motorsport drivers. Roger Penske himself had to get on the radio and remind the drivers what was expected of them. Now, it's a busy weekend for Penske Motorsport this weekend. And I'm not sure if Mr. Penske is here. However, I'm sure they can get him on the phone if required and patch through the radio. Lauren Heinrich by just on a second. That gap has remained the same. However, Jack Aitken is catching the two Porsches. That's gone down from 3.8 seconds to 2.2 seconds. So since he was passed by Lauren Heinrich and by Kevin Estre, Jack, who is pulling Will Stevens along with him, and Colton Hurt is another 4 seconds back. The top five separated by a tick under 10 seconds. And then there's another second back to Scott Dixon. Half a second back to Alex Riberas, Robin Freins. Little bit further back than that. I think he's the last car on the lead lap. Yes, he is. Tymon van der Helm and Nick Yellerly in 9th and 10th in GTP, just off the lead lap. And Nick Yellerly somewhere back now, 45 seconds back from Tymon van der Helm. In GTD Pro, Mike Rockenfeller still... Well, has he come in for his penalty? Has he been given
5: It hasn't been given one yet.
1: Right.
5: Still under review.
1: Okay.
5: Yeah. So we thought it might have been a chance of going for a Petit Le Mans win for the first time for Mike Rockenfeller going up in smoke, but actually it was a way of trying to not take an improper wave by, and that might well be getting argued back and forth as we speak.
1: I think that's what's happening, Peter.
5: It seems to have gone on for a while.
1: They are going to claim equipment failure, that the radio was bad, and they got him to stop as quickly as possible. Nobody was inconvenienced. No advantage was gained.
5: Well, Thomas Breining isn't going to care anything about that in the Manti number 911, because he's all over the back of Rockenfeller at the moment, stalking into turn 10AB. And then you've got to look at the LMP2 machine of the CrowdStrike car, Toby Sowery leading the class,
1: Harry
5: making
1: King.
5: His way through, and Harry King. I mean, there's a whole train of GTD
1: Harry
5: pros
1: King
5: there.
1: Has just gone by Martin Kirchhoffer, and Nico Varone is there as well. So the two Corvettes, the two works Corvettes, semi-works Corvettes, call them what you will. It is Corvette Racing, isn't it? So they are works Corvettes. Corvette Racing by Pratt Miller Motorsport. But Harry King, the man on the move at the moment in Skelly Ton Rexy for Halloween coming up in a month or so. All Hallows Eve before All Saints Day on November the 1st. Gary Dodds' birthday, Halloween, is pioneer of digital photography, which started at this race back in 1998. No further action for Mike Rockenfeller. The dream is still on. Meantime, at the battle is on as well. with Prining and Rockenfeller. They know each other well. It's side by side down the back straight. The Mustang does not have the straight line speed. Rocky's trying to get a little bit of side draft. He's trying to pull away from the Porsche.
5: Oh, it does have a straight line speed.
1: Now
5: look at
1: it picks it up. Now it picks it up. They're almost together in the braking area. Rocky drops back. Here comes Harry King in another Porsche. He's going to go around the outside that turns to the inside. That's an extraordinary manoeuvre. Rocky hasn't got the grip. Rocky has not got the grip under braking.
5: How good were those Porsches on the brakes going into 10A and B? They're braking so hard on the nose there of the car. And Rocky's looking like he's in big trouble. You're absolutely right, John. He's all out at sea all of a sudden. It's like he was hanging on for grim death there. And all of

0: And Prining was the, he was the man setting the pace, but Harry King wasn't that far behind, and now they're matching blow for blow here as well, and they'll just be loving this battle at the front of the field.
1: Harry King and Nick Tandy, 1:38 off the lead in GDT Pro Drivers. Caldarelli and Mitchell in the Lamborghini, 1:30, 1:02 back to Felipe and Verhagen, and it's still Tommy Milner and Nicky Katzberg for Corvette number 14 sitting at the moment with their fate in the hands of Nico Varone, who is proving an able proxy for those two. I bet they've got their absolute hearts in their mouths, because Nico is absolutely on it, and he's making some incredible overtakes.
0: Throwback to Daytona last year, 2025, the Corvette racing team and the BMW Paul Miller team, tempers boiled over where there was gamesmanship being played, and well, the favour may be about to be returned, because Marvin Kurfechofer in the number 3 Corvette, that car cannot win the championship, whereas the number 1 BMW can. Now, which car is the BMW number 1 trying to chase? The other Corvette. So, Corvette number 3 can play the perfect rear gunner here and try and hold the BMW at bay while their teammates escape at the front.
1: Mike Rottenfeller's times have stabilised. He's lapping roughly the same as the cars around him. It was just that one lap where it all went awry as he was trying to hold on to the lead down to 10-8.
0: He's now into the 23s. He was in the 21s consistently. So I wonder if all is not well at the wheel of Mike Rockenfeller's number 64 Ford.
1: Well, all of the top cars except Harry King and, well, actually Nico Varone's just put in a 20.9. Everybody else is at 22s and 23s as well through traffic there. Speeding up 22.0 for Rockenfeller last time, 21.6 for Kirchhoffer behind him. Don't like the look of that. It was incredible. Rocky backed out of it early. The first pass was good. The second pass from Harry King was exceptional.
0: How he even imagined that move, I've never known. It was just as if, we're going to get through. Great, fantastic.
1: I'll tell you what that was, Peter. That was a MotoGP pass where you level with the guy on your inside, and then you just let the brake off and let the car roll through, or the bike roll through. That just looked like a MotoGP pass from Harry King. And now it's the two young Porsche drivers who are battling for the lead. The Manti Rorange car. We've got a t-shirt designed, by the way.
0: Have you?
1: Already seen it.
0: Oh,
1: it's already come up.
0: Yeah.
1: I'll fire it to you later.
0: First there was Greta, then there was Rorange.
1: Rorange.
0: This is the new wave, though, at Porsche.
1: Oh, yeah.
0: For generations, there have been fast young drivers coming through, trained through Carrera Cup racing. We had the Porsche Carrera Cup North America second race yesterday. The first one was on a Thursday, and some great talents. Many of the talents from that championship in the past are in this race as well, and Prining and King have won at the top level in Carrera Cups in the past, and now they're here fighting for victory here at Motul Petit-Le-Mans in the hotly contested GTD Pro class. Remember how good GTLM was? It was brilliant, but this is every bit as good, potentially even better, with actually many more cars capable of winning the race. That's important.
1: I was going to say, I remember a race in the GT1 era at WeatherTech Raceway Laguna Seca, where I think we had 6 cars in a line, 24 wheels of GT1 glory, as I think something that I probably would have said back then.
0: The noise of that.
1: That was incredible.
0: So what are we talking, Astons and Corvettes?
1: Yeah. Everything in there. It was mega. Let's go down the pit lane. Here is Arjuna.
2: We've talked plenty about the impressive job that RS1 have been doing. Jan Halen in the car now. Ryan Yardley's going to help him out in the next couple of hours on the run to the checkered flag, but it was a late call-up to get into this Motul Petit-Le-Mans. Did you really think you had a chance of fighting for the win or a podium coming into the weekend?
3: Yeah, late call, as you mentioned. And, always hope that you come in and can fight at the front. So, that's always the goal when you're driving a race car, is to put your best foot forward and fight at the front. So, thankfully, right now, we're in a pretty good position. But, there's a long way to go yet, so anything can happen.

0: Is it somehow easier to jump into a race weekend when you've only got a couple of days of notice, or does it feel a bit overwhelming sometimes?
1: Some prep definitely would have been nice, but obviously take any opportunity you can get. So, awesome to be here. My first Petit Le Mans, and I'm really enjoying it so far.
0: Your third race of the IMSA WeatherTech Sports Car Championship. What's your 2027 plans looking like?
1: Yeah, hopefully I can spend some more time in this paddock next year. But, nothing confirmed as of yet. So, and I'm in the process of making plans now. So, exciting year ahead.
0: Good luck on the run to the end.
1: Thank you. Appreciate it.
2: Just an update on the Aitken Award, the number 13 Autosport Matthew Bell, driven machine. The black and gold machine has gone by Fran Rueda in that battle for the invitation to Le Mans.
3: Contact between, the Ford number 64, Mike Rockefeller, and the number 3 Corvette. They are driven at the moment by Marvin Kirchhofer, but just a few moments ago, the BMW has got through, so Dan Harper has broken the stronghold of the Corvette and can now chase down the leaders.
2: Just to finish that thought then, Fran Rueda, Inception Racing, driving for his team leader effectively in that car, and Matthew Bell, they've swapped places. Matt Bell has gone further up the field, and Robert McGuinness for Triassi Competition in the 0-2-3 Ferrari is between them. That's the battle for the Bob Aitken Award that will see the best position bronze driver in GTD get the IMSA invitation to the Le Mans 24 Hours for next year. Fifth place battle on at the moment. Mike Rockefeller, Marvin Kirchhofer, and right in behind that, it's Sandy Mitchell in the Temerario. This could get interesting. Who's the next car up behind them? Is that Giacomo Altoy or is it Marco Sorensen?
3: Marco Sorensen. It's Sorensen
2: and then Altoy. Here comes the Lamborghini using the battling GTPs ahead where the BMW goes down the inside, and that was a great opportunist manoeuvre from Sandy Mitchell. He used the drag from the two GTP cars that were battling in front of them. Absolutely glorious stuff as the Tymon van der Helm car was battling with a BMW. I don't actually think that was for position. Oh, brilliant stuff from Sandy. We are seeing some of the best opportunist manoeuvres that I've seen in a very long time in this GTD Broadfield. We were talking about the class, the talent, the depth of competition in that GT paddock, and particularly in GTD Pro, and it's really shining today.
3: And we're seeing it from drivers who are making their first full seasons in the IMSA WeatherTech Sports Car Championship. Harry King making his first season here. Sandy Mitchell making his debut at Moto Petit Le Mans and his first full season in IMSA. Unfortunately for Sandy, that FAF program is stopping. Sandy, a Lamborghini Works driver, hopefully there'll be a chance for him to come back next year and really benefit from that experience that he's built up over the course of the year, and showing there just how good he is in hand-to-hand combat. Meanwhile, at the front of the field, the gap has just steadied a little bit. Estra had got right on the case of Lauren Heinrich, but now it's just grown back a little bit to a second and a half in the favour of Lauren Heinrich.
2: So, just hearing of a quite serious problem with the number 14, Vasa Sullivan. The driver cooling system is not working in that car, and that is putting a lot of pressure on the drivers.
3: Ben Barnacott he is a fit guy. He was bathed in sweat.
4: Remember a little while ago, Kyle Kirkwood was chastised for opening the door of that car, and I
2: now
4: suspect that might be why. Yes.
2: I'm hearing that Kyle Kirkwood might have had to take some medical attention when he got out of that car, and Ben Barnacott looked absolutely drained. Into the pit lane for Mike Rockefeller. And Rockefeller is out of the car. Avoided the penalty as Ben Barker is being strapped in. Scrub tyres to the left-hand side of that car. Avoided the penalty, but didn't get to fuel and tyre. That's number 64. Did lead the category, Peter, but he paid the price in lack of grip later on. That has cost him some pace.
3: Had a lot of pace and a lot of time. Out of the pits goes Ben Barker then. Ben Barker, a very tall man. When you think his teammates are relatively flyweight and small, you need a proper different seat insert for the younger guys and the smaller guys there. But Ben Barker had a great win last time out at Indianapolis, his first win here in IMSA, and they've been a front-running car throughout race week. Can they get back in the fight and get up there with these two Porsches, the Manti and the AO Racing car, and the number 4 Corvette that is leading the championship coming in here and looking good? If they could finish in this position, they'd be delighted. But I suspect there is quite a lot more to play out in the next 3 hours and 7 minutes, which is going to shake the deck more than once. And just actually that number 64 for just about staying on the lead lap with the cars chasing behind, still with around 50% of their energy remaining.
4: Here's a lunge to the inside. Harry King looking for Porsche honors here. Little nudge door to door. The two battling it out at the top of the hill, headed to turn 12. That opens the door for Nico Veroni to come through in the Corvette. He'll split the two Porsches, Peter.
3: That was robust there from Thomas Preining. He said, absolutely no way am I giving even an inch. And Harry King has to just dust himself off and think, okay, right, how are we going to get our own back there? And Veroni takes his opportunity, you're right, moves up into second, but it was right up the inside from King, just leans on a little bit, and then they get together once, they get together twice, and King gets out onto the curb.
4: And that's being reviewed, by the way. That popped up very quickly from race control. There's been an emphasis placed on leaving racing room for your competitor, especially in the second half of this season. We've had a few different looks of it. This one from on board with Veroni might be the best. That was robust. It was on the edge. Tough one for race control.
3: A very tough one for race control. Do you look at that and say, maybe just bang their heads together, saying, you're both given as good as you get, no further action, or do you have to make a call? Thankfully not our decision to make, but fantastic entertainment nonetheless between two young stars at Porsche, the Manti red and orange machine, and the number 4 Corvette, Nico Veroni. He does not need to be getting into any kind of trouble. They've got a championship to close off, which is looking good as things run.
4: Yeah,
3: can't afford to get it tangled up.
4: Yeah, read my mind. That's exactly what I was going to say. I think even though, yes, he's up a position, I'm not sure this is an enviable place for Nico Veroni to find himself, because he's in between a budding rivalry, let's say, amidst these two young Porsche stars, and they have very little to gain except a race win potentially, whereas Veroni, the Endurance Cup driver in this car, representing his two full-time teammates who are the championship leaders coming in. Now, the good news is when he runs second, that car clinches the title no matter what with the top two finish. More importantly, they're in front of their closest pursuers in the championship. That's the Paul Miller BMW, Dan Harper, who has recovered well to fourth. Remember, they were involved in that contact with the McLaren early on, and it looked like with the penalty, they could be down and out, but they have fought back. Now Veroni, though, since getting clear of King, he's drawing a bead. This is on for the lead all of a sudden in GTD Pro.
3: Veroni's saying, well, let's win it from the front, guys. Let's go for it. He's putting Preining under pressure. He goes from way back, and Preining gives him a little bit of room, then has to take the corner, eventually goes back to the defensive, but Veroni now got ahead of steam underneath them as they come flowing through the final corner. There's a little bit of contact, I'm sure, in that little exchange between Preining and Veroni. Now remember, Thomas Preining, he is a DTM champion, so there's one thing he's not scared of, and that's a rough and tumble.
4: Well, this just came down from race control. Preining owes a drive-through penalty for incident responsibility. This again comes down to that racing room that has been a focus of race control really since the Road America round. Now, Manti's not been in the subsequent races. They're an Endurance Cup only team. So they've not really had the chance to spend these weekends at IMSA adjusting to the new reality. Maybe that's biting them here slightly, because I think that's something in the first half of the season that maybe would have drawn a review, but nothing more.
3: Yeah, but I'm sure it would have been made very clear in the driver's
4: no doubt
3: about that for anyone who was in any doubt. Well, that changes everything in GTD Pro. That will put the championship leaders, the number four Corvette, to the front. So King went for the inside, then there's a little bit of contact, and King didn't give a huge amount of room either to Breuning, and then bang, puts him up over the curb. And yeah, it was robust, that's for sure, and race control have made their call.
4: Breuning has not yet heeded the call to serve that drive-through penalty. There is some peril with that, of course. Potential for a full course yellow that could bunch the field up and then amplify the damage. Oh, and a problem for the number 40, Dex Imaging Cadillac. Colton Hurt has been off and on.
3: Oh, dear. I managed just to get back going again. That was on the exit of turn 7 there for Colton Hurt, who was running in 5th.
4: He's not anymore. He has Tymon Vanderhelm behind. This becomes a fight for 8th and 9th, I believe, in GTP.
3: So what happened then? We got shown
4: he did
3: the grass by another car. Was that the Valkyrie?
4: I thought so. Alex Ramirez, yeah. Colton was trying to get around Alex on the outside, I think. And if Prining was found to not have given enough racing room, then I suspect that Ramirez could be under similar scrutiny.
3: Meanwhile, Nick Yellerly in the number 93 Acura, who is running a couple of laps down, he has just set the best lap of the race, a 111.949. That's super, super quick in these conditions. Only a second off the lap record in a track that is far from perfect.
4: The heat situation for the Vassar Sullivan Lexus, that's been a talking point here recently. Kyle Kirkwood is standing by with Arjuna.
5: Ben Barnico still recovering. Kyle Kirkwood has had a bit more time to recover. Kyle, how difficult was it behind the wheel with no cool system in these hot and humid conditions?
6: Yeah, I mean, it's hot out, right? Like, it's with the humidity that we have inside the cockpit, it's well above probably 130, 140 degrees without a cool suit. It failed on me earlier, so I already cooked once, got in again, cooked again. And went to cool myself off with a drink bottle, and that was bone dry as well. So we're definitely struggling in this heat, but we're getting through. We got Jack in right now, who led a good portion of this race, so there's no reason why we can lead it once again here in a bit.
5: I know you guys are going to push to try and get a win to send off the Lexus RCF. Do you think you're going to jump back into the car? I would guess single stints is all you're doing to the end of this race.
6: Yeah, I would assume we're just going to single from here on out with how hot it is in there. But, yeah, I mean, obviously we want to win with the RCF last race of the season here. And this has been a good track for us in the past. So we're very hopeful here, and we think we can get it done. We got three really, really good drivers in the car, I think. But we'll see what happens. We need a little bit of fortune, I think, here to get us back in the front. But because it's tough to pass around here, especially in this heat. So, yeah, but focus for it at the moment.
5: Thanks, Carl. And, of course, let's not forget, Ryan, that this team won in GTD Pro just a handful of years ago.
3: Well, it's all on at the front and the front of the field and, of course, at the tail end of the lead lap, because the number 60 of Scott Dixon for Marshank Racing is trying to stay on the lead lap, but he's got Lauren Heinrich, the race leader, right behind him, who now has Kevin Estra on his case, who's in second place. So it's going to get very frantic indeed. Thomas Prining serves his drive-through penalty while the number 3 Corvette comes in to the pits, but it is getting really spicy at the front here. The Porsche Penske Motorsport cars, this was the flavour heading into the final part of the race at the Rolex 24 at Daytona. It went the way of the number 7 car. The same again at the Mobil 1 12 Hours of Sebring. And from then on, it's not been the same. Is this where they get back on top in the IMSA WeatherTech Sports Car Championship?
4: That's what they were thinking. That's what they were hoping coming into this weekend. Mission number one was trying to keep Lauren Heinrich's championship hopes alive. That did not happen in qualifying. Now they just have to focus on closing out the season with a victory and this blue ribbon event. Penalty to car 23. That is Alex Ramirez in the Valkyrie. Drive through for incident responsibility with Colton Herta. I suspect it's what we expected there, Peter. Not leaving racing room, running Colton off the track.
3: I think that was maybe one of the easier calls of the week for race control. Shame for Colton Herta, because I don't know if the car got away without damage or not. But meanwhile, Scott Dixon is really under the course right now. He's going to have to rely on all his experience to try and hold off Lauren Heinrich and stay on the lead lap right now. And for Heinrich, he's also got to keep in mind that he's got Estra right on his tailpipe now. That's a lot to think about in one go.
4: Clock just ticked down, under 3 hours to go in the race, which means it's time for a VP Racing in-race update. Right now, it is Lloyd Heinrich at the Porsche 963, number 7, leading the race overall. Kevin Estra, half a second behind, giving chase. He runs in second place. Then it's the two Cadillacs. First, Jack Aiken, the champion-elect. He clinched that simply by starting the race here today for the Wheel and Engineering Action Express team. He sits third ahead of Will Stevens in the number 10 for Wayne Taylor Racing. Then Robin Frines, fifth. Colton Herta, after the off and on, is up to sixth. Alex Ramirez through the pit lane, serving that drive-through penalty, will be shuffled down the order, but he's currently shown in seventh, just ahead of Scott Dixon and Tymon Vanderhelm. Those are the remaining GTP cars that are still in contention, first through ninth. To the LMP2 class, and it's Toby Sowery, who had a starring drive early on in this race, able to navigate mixed conditions without having to pit to go off slicks and onto the wets. That helped to get the 04 CrowdStrike by APR car to the front of the field, and he's kept it there ever since. That would be good enough to deliver a championship to full-season drivers Alex Quinn and George Kurtz. Just behind them, Dane Cameron in 99 AO Racing's LMP2 entry. He runs in second. Tom Dillman is third in LMP2 for Inter-Europol. They're trying to stay in the championship hunt, but as they run, they're 40 points in arrears. In the fourth spot in LMP2, it's the Pratt Miller Motorsports number 73. Portuguese driver Manuel Espirito Santo is fourth. Ferdinand Habsburg runs fifth for ERA, ahead of Parker Thompson in the early pace-setting car in the class. LMP2 pit stops, by the way, just getting started. Then it's Tristan Vautier, Mikkel Jensen, and Max Vandersnell, the top 10 in LMP2. To GTD Pro we go, where Nico Verone has driven to the front. He's ahead of Harry King after the penalty for Thomas Prining. Prining had been leading, but a duel with Harry King led to a penalty for not giving racing room. That's dropped him well down the order. He finds himself seventh. King is second. Harper is third for Paul Miller Racing. They're in the championship hunt, but need to get ahead of the Corvette. Then in fourth place, it's Sandy Mitchell in the Pfaff Lamborghini. Marco Sorensen is fifth in the Aston Martin for Carte Blanche. The points as they run in GTD Pro, the Corvette tandem of Katzberg and Milner, without a win this season, they are the championship leaders by 92, but they do leave the race. By the way, Tommy Milner has never won this race despite extensive experience, and he's been on the podium an awful lot. Maybe this is the day. In GTD, it's Callum Ilott leading the charge for Wright Motorsports in the number 120 Porsche. Indy Doncha giving chase. That's the windward car that's effectively clinched the championship in GTD. Not officially, but effectively for full-season drivers Russell Ward and Philip Ellis. It would be their third in a row. Morris Schuring is third in the number 912 for Manthei Racing, just ahead of Jan Halen for RS1. And Spencer Pompelli has driven the Magnus Racing Aston up to fifth place. And that completes the top five in GTD. That is your VP Racing in-race update.
7: VP Racing, the official fuel, coolant, and additives of IMSA.

0: Down to the pits and Arjuna as the full course yellow comes out. This is during the pit cycle. Arjuna, hold tight just a moment. We've had a big one on track. There's debris everywhere. Which car is it, Peter?
1: It's the 93 again. The Acura Nick Yellerly has gone off the road at the final corner, turn 12, which is so quick through there, 150 miles an hour on the exit. And the whole front of the car is all damaged. The rear of the car is damaged. This car, potentially a race-winning car in the early stages, and they have just had problem after problem.
0: Acura swept the front row. That was 7 hours ago, and man, it's only gone downhill from there. This looks like an airplane crash with the amount of debris that's scattered all throughout the area. Safety crew is on site. Nick Yellerly gives a thumbs up, and that is a huge relief.
1: That is so fast through there.
0: That looked like a big one. All right, we'll take a moment to collect our breaths here. Let's head down to Arjuna, who can update us on LMP2 stops.
2: And three teams of note made it in before the caution. The AO Racing 99, CrowdStrike 04, leading in class, of course, and their main championship rivals, the Inter-Europol 43. No surprise that CrowdStrike got out first, but guys, a big change as Inter-Europol able to jump AO Racing. That's got them closer to their championship rivals as we work our way through another, what could be, lengthy safety car period.
0: Thanks for staying on top of that. I agree with the assessment. It is likely to be lengthy. This is our first look at the incident. Big moment down in 12 and bang into the wall for Nick Yellerly. Again, we saw him give the thumbs up. And then after that, while Arjuna was giving his report, he got out of the car and walked under his own power to the AMR safety team. Big hit into the tire barrier. It spun him around at a rapid pace, but good thing that tire barrier is there. That kept him from hitting the concrete wall on the outside. We'll reset the situation in a moment, but now back down to Arjuna.
2: Let's use this safety car to try and catch up with some teams and drivers. Klaus Backler waiting on the wings in the Manti 911 car. Drive-through penalty, not ideal, but the safety car will pack the field up. Do you and the team have a chance to fight for this 29th Moto Petit Le Mans?
3: Yeah, for sure. It's not great to get a drive-through at any stage of the race, but especially when it gets closer to the end. But in the end, it's so many things can happen. It will be a sprint for the last 2 hours or 1 hour, and we need to bring ourselves a better position again, but I have full trust in the team and my teammates, and it's not over until it's over.
2: Mathieu Jaminet just getting ready to jump into that car. Of course, the team won at Sebring, fifth at Daytona. As Manti steps into the IMSA WeatherTech Sports Car Championship, you've had some experience. You've probably been helping them. How's the season gone for you and the team?
3: I mean, the team it's the first season in the IMSA Endurance Cup. For sure, Sebring was very special. We won it. First IMSA victory for Manta Racing, and I think today we have also a good package. There's a lot of cars who can win, but I think we are one of them who has a chance. And I would say for the first year it was going really well.
2: You've got an interesting livery mix-up from Grello. Can you tell us what color you think the car is?
3: I would say it's orange.
2: Thanks, Klaus.
0: Well, that was nice of him to settle that for us. He says orange, but I don't know if he knows about the third option.
1: Orange.
0: That's the one.
1: Have we dragged that one to the shops and back yet? I think we maybe have.
0: I don't think
1: no,
0: so.
1: No, it's still got more mileage? Okay, good.
0: Yeah.
1: Good. Excellent.
0: I mean, I'm prepared to be told otherwise. Okay. And ultimately, you're the ultimate arbiter of this. If you've had enough, we've all had enough. I think it's safe to say. Really close in LMP2 points. Arjuna mentioned the way that that pit stop has helped to elevate the Inter-Europol guys. They've jumped up to second place. They're now right behind the car that they're fighting with in the points. Which onboard is this?
1: Toby Sowery made a love heart shape and pointed at the camera and waved at the camera. That's how relaxed he is right now, leading the race in
0: Toby,
1: category.
0: Toby, you are a star, sir.
1: He's a cool dude.
0: Yeah.
1: Very good driver, indeed.
0: Yeah, you know, I covered him a lot in Indy Lights and Indy Next, and it seemed like he was never with the right team at the right time. He would switch teams, maybe go to the team that had been the top team. The next year, they're not the top team anymore, or something changes behind the scenes. Just never quite the right place, right time. Did get to make an IndyCar start. thanks to Dale Coyne a couple of years ago, who has given so many young drivers opportunities in single-seaters. And I know Toby would love to pursue that side of the sport, but he has acquitted himself very well in these opportunities in the Michelin Endurance Cup. He's been a big part of what this team has done in some big races, including back at Daytona in January. And if they do prevail in this LMP2 championship battle and everything that comes with it, including a trip to Le Mans, right, with the Truman Award, Toby Sowery's drive in one of those opening stints was a big, big part of it in the challenging conditions. GTPs are in the pits, and let's go down to Arjuna.
2: And just looking at the amount of energy they have usable, it's Jack Aitken and the 31 Cadillac Whelen that has a slight advantage as they all head into their pit stalls. The lights on pit lane becoming increasingly important as the sun now sets below the horizon. Only a couple of driver changes, one for the number 10 Dex Imaging Wayne Taylor racing car. And that might actually be the only driver change. Down to the pit crews then as the single lug nuts put to work. Four Michelin tires change across the board for the front of the field, and the last bits of energy being loaded into the car. Wait to see if there'll be a change here. Porsche Penske once again trying to line up the six to be able to jump in front of the number seven, much like we saw on a number of occasions at Sebring earlier this year. BMW Team WRT fire off first, and just behind them, Cadillac Whelen jump up to second.
0: How about that? Big changes in the pits. The Porsches shuffled back. It looked like the 40 that Colton Herta got out of also was blocked coming out of its pit stall. They pulled it back, but it wasn't quite enough, and that cost them some time.
4: And the race on pit road between the two Porsche Penske Motorsport pit crews goes the way of the number six crew with Estra on board, because going into that stop, Heinrich was ahead in the seven, and it's flipped round.
0: Team Penske, by the way, letting us know it was sticker tires on both. Arjuna says he thinks that BMW might have short-filled. Let's see if the data bears it out. It does.
4: Yeah, well, the thing is, we've got the Arjuna bot in here.
0: So real life in the flesh, Arjuna noticed it, and Arjuna bot noticed it.
4: Likewise,
0: yeah,
4: yes.
0: It has to be correct then, mm-hmm. If you've got double validation. Good work down there, Arjuna. Now, Timon Vanderhelm stayed out. I think that car was a lap down, so this would allow them to get the wave by and maybe bring JDC back onto the lead lap. Nine cars, if that is indeed the case, in GTP would still be on the same lap. We've had a couple that have had issues already in the race, including the 93 most recently. That's the cause of this full course yellow. GT cars are in the pits, and I have no doubt Arjuna is standing by.
2: And I see Nick Tandy on the wall, ready to go, shuffling back and forth, full of energy and confidence. But leading the GT cars is the number four Pratt & Miller Corvette, followed behind by Rexy and the Paul Miller BMW, which has done a great job after their drive-through penalty to put themselves back into the championship fight. Waiting to see what tires get put on. Looks like stickers for the most part up and down pit lane. And that includes the FAF Lamborghini Temerario, still, of course, in with a championship pole. Last bits of fuel being loaded in here is already off and away. The number 14 Vassar Sullivan Lexus has fired off, but just behind the number three. But in terms of those fighting at the front, Rexy goes out first. Behind will be the Paul Miller BMW, and the Pratt & Miller Corvette, the championship leader, has dropped down to fourth.
0: And that is big. This is exactly what Paul Miller needed to do. They had to get ahead of the four Corvette to have any chance at stealing away this championship. This will really tighten things up here with just under 3 hours to go. That's in the GTD Pro side of things. We'll have to let the GTD field come around and shuffle back through. We were trying to figure out if maybe in the Aitken Award situation, with the tiebreaker being bronze drive time, with the expectation that this could be a longer yellow, although as I say that, actually, the cleanup is just about complete, so maybe that wouldn't have worked out anyway. But the thought was maybe you would put the bronze in, add up a little more bronze time to that tiebreaker scenario, and then perhaps make another switch at the end. But I don't think that's what we've seen in the two cars that are really gunning for that award.
4: Maybe both teams are thinking, actually, the best chance we can give ourselves to win that is to go beyond the tiebreak, put our strongest drivers in and just win it on the front foot. And if we have a tiebreak and we lose on tiebreak, well, that's it.
0: We should note as well, it was Fran Rueda getting out, Fred Schandorf getting in. Fran Rueda is here because Ollie Milroy is not. And our thoughts are with you, Ollie. I know you're in the midst of your recovery. Scary, scary stuff a couple of weeks back in China. And, you know, we'll echo the sentiments of so many and congratulate and thank Luke Hartog for his bravery and commitment. I'm sure everyone listening knows what we're speaking about. Scary accident in a Chinese race that saw Luke Hartog come to the aid of Ollie Milroy, and hope to see Ollie back at the track perhaps at Daytona in January. Meanwhile, we've got Miguel Molina stopped on the side of the road in the 033 for Triarsi Competizione. This had been a lead lap car in the class prior to this issue, and was running somewhere inside the top 10. Not exactly sure where, because he was already falling down the order when this came to my attention. But Miguel Molina, Ricardo Agostini, and James Collado, their hopes seem to be coming undone in the late hours of the race.
4: That's a shame for that crew, because they have been a front-running car at points in the GTD Pro Class, which is so competitive. I know we stress that point so much, but you've got two Fords filled with factory drivers, two Corvettes filled with factory drivers. You've got Porsches with factory drivers in them. It's so, so competitive, and they were right up there. Again, two Ferrari factory drivers in that car also alongside Ricardo Agostini. So it is so difficult to win in that class.
0: Remember how we said that swap around in the pits, in that pit sequence that Arjuna called beautifully a few moments ago, has tightened things up in the point standings? Well, GTD Pro points as they run. Katzberg and Milner still have it, but only by 12 points. Conor DeFilippi, Neil Verhagen now ahead of them. And crucially, if they pick up a couple more spots, even one spot might do, given where they run and the 20 points that's the delta between where they run right now and where they would if they would make another spot up. That would be enough for the lead to change hands. These are the kinds of fine margins we're going to be talking about for the next 2 hours and 41 minutes.
4: And that's the thing, because the points were so close coming into this race, it doesn't take a swing much either way for it to change. Likewise in LMP2, yes, the CrowdStrike 04 car, Toby Sowery, is leading the race, but could have their pocket picked by the car right behind them, Tom Dillman, for the Inter-Europol number 43 team. So, so tight for the championship going into the night here at Motul Petit-Le-Mans.
0: Chance to nip down to the pits as we go through the final portions of this full course yellow sequence. Arjuna has caught up with Albert Costa.
2: And at the front of the GTD field, Lorenzo Patrese at one point was pacing the GTD pack in the Conquest Racing 34. But Albert, you're getting ready to jump in for the last hour or so. Do you think you can come out on top here at Motul Petit-Le-Mans?
5: That's the plan, no? We are here all to win. We are, I will not say controlling the race, because, you know, with the dramas of the yellow flags, all the crash we are seeing, and also the weather condition they had on track. Man, I was in slick tires with the rain. It was not easy, but it was funny. So, yeah, as I say, no, we are here all to win. It's not easy. The rivals are so strong, but so far we are not doing any mistakes as a team. We won already once here 2 years ago, and I really want this win. So I will fight till the end. We are in a strong position. We have a strong car as well. So let's just flow and let's see what I can do if I see you at the end of the race, man.
2: The traditional blue is gone. You're back to the red that you won this race with. And I know that you want to do this for Cedric. He's on the side of the car. Cedric Sprizzulli, who unfortunately lost his fight with cancer a couple of weeks ago. How much motivation does that give you here today?
5: For a lot. You give me emotional now. Yeah, it's very emotional and it's an extra motivation. Now, when I was seeing the last pit stop, I was just looking to all the mechanics getting ready to jump in the car, and they had all the sticker of the Cedric logo in the back, in the helmet. Our car is with the name of Cedric on top, together with us. And, yeah, we are wearing the same design as we won the race, so it's amazing. It's very, I only can say emotional. So, yeah, I really hope to win this for him and for this group of people that they really deserve it.
2: Good luck. Go fight out there.
5: Thank you, my friend.
6: Yeah, we pass on our thoughts and condolences to the family, friends, and many friends that Cedric Spirazzoli had in paddocks here in the US and further afield. Very sad news to hear of his death after a long fight with cancer. 2 hours and 38 minutes to go. Hello to John Cleland, who's tuned in the borders. GSC got a special interest in this race because his son Jamie is one of the mechanics for United Autosport. And also hello to Kyle Tilley, who's back in the UK following the Aero Motorsport car from afar. Dead stick, but rolling into the pit lane. Ferrari.
0: I am probably the only American of my age that has an obsession with late 80s, early 90s British touring cars, and the fact that John's out there is one of the coolest things.
6: Jesse's just still a superstar.
0: Wow.
6: He's absolute superstar. Jimmy actually was a really good racing driver, and in fact I know that John's listening now. I'm going to say he was better than his dad. He was better than his dad ever was in Renault Clios, because Jesse didn't race in Renault Clios. I remember commentating on Jimmy and Renault Clios. He's turned into a very, very good race engineer. He works for United Autosport on the LMP2 side with another friend of ours, Gary Robertshaw, of course, who's still intrinsically involved.
4: Found one of his dad's old cars a few years ago, and they got it back running again, one of the Vectra Super Tourers.
6: The Super Tourers now, you look at them, we thought they were the absolute whatnots in the day. And you look at them now, and they look such a simple car. Far from it, but you look at the interior, there's nothing inside
4: but
6: them.
4: There's just so many trick bits on them. It's so cool. I mean, that was really what, you know, along with the rallying in the area where I used to live, the other thing was going to Knockhill to watch Super Touring and to watch John Cleland and the guys fighting tooth and nail there. It was, yeah, I remember it very, very fondly indeed.
6: Also, hello to Tubbs and the rest of the Sacred Coffee team who are keeping us going here as we're coming back to green with just under a standard WeatherTech Sports Car Championship race to go. 2 hours and 37 minutes. And we're back racing with Wieland Cadillac and Jack Aiken from Robin Fryans as they restarted ahead of the two Porsche Penske Motorsport 963s. And we're into full darkness now. The sun not officially, it is just officially down. There's still the last vestiges of light in the sky, but other than the corner lights in one or two places, this is a dark place. And getting your headlights set up on Thursday night was one of the must-tick-off jobs at IMSA Radio if you want to get in touch with us. 98.1 is Road Atlanta FM around the world on RS2. No blocks, no breaks, no subscriptions. And if you're outside the US, you can watch the world feed and pick that up either on the video player at imsaradio.com and the drop-down menu there, or on YouTube and the official IMSA page. Good restart. Very good restart at the front. What happened further back? Oh, almost a big incident there for Lexus number 14, who almost ran into the back. That was Hawksworth driving. Almost ran into the back of Antonio Garcia on the restart.
4: Wow, that was really...
6: Oh, was that Nico Verona he was with? No, it was. He was right behind the leader, wasn't he?
4: Really
6: the
4: close, super close there. Few drivers have really won out of that full course caution. Antonio Garcia is one of them. They just pitted just prior to the full course yellow coming up, and so now they're at the front of the field and on the same strategy as everyone else. Also, the 13 Autosport Corvette fighting for that Bob Aiken award, that invite to Le Mans for next year. They've rolled the dice and not pitted, or at least very much short-filled that number 13 Corvette to launch from nearly the back of the class to the very front of the class. So they're rolling the dice. Jeff Brown on the pit wall and the team, they want that Le Mans invite so desperately.
0: And this is Jeff's last race as a full-time race engineer.
6: Really?
0: Yeah,
4: no way.
0: I saw that news earlier this week. He said he'd still do some interesting little projects here or there, but what a career, from single-seaters to sports cars, stock car racing as well. In his native Wisconsin, did a lot of work with Alan Kulwicki, who went on to be a NASCAR Cup champion. But anyway, saw that news, and, you know, it's hard to imagine this paddock without Jeff all the time.
6: That, when you talk about end of an era, that tells you something.
4: maybe there's some lap records to be broken. He can get involved on that. He's been involved in a few crazy projects over the years on that side.
6: Oh, yeah.
4: The Triarzi Ferrari being pushed back behind the wall. A beautiful car, an ugly sight, sadly. That's not where we like to see these cars on the track, not being pushed off them. What a pity for that crew.
6: So that car stopped on the track. It was towed to the top of the hill. It rolled down into the pit lane, enough for the mechanics to go and get it and bring it back into the pit lane. This has been a race of some attrition.
4: It really has.
6: And okay, crash damage for a couple of the cars that have not come back out, but there have been some mechanical issues, and that's not massively it's not usual, should I say. We've kind of got used to pretty decent reliability. Top cars all together coming under the Fox Factory Bridge, diving down towards us. We look to our right and then round the screens in front of us as they go underneath our feet and down into the first corner, and it's still Jack Aitken by 0.3 seconds. They're basically all equidistant in the first five or six of the GTP field, and here's where our Porsche keys to the race come in. Do your best work in the dark. Drivers, have you got the car underneath you that you want, that you need? And have you got the Michelin tyres at the right temp and pressure?
4: And it's not just the drivers and the car setup. Do your best work at night. The pit crews, because the pit crews often win and lose these races. And fuel-wise, the number 31 Cadillac, the leading car of Jack Aitken, and both of the Porsche Penske Motorsport machines, in fact, most of the rest of the GTP field, have exactly the same fuel, but they didn't have the track position going in there. Whelan Engineering have got that car out in front with some expert pit work.
6: Toby Sowery's just reset the fastest lap of the race in LMP2 of 1:13.969. Risi Competizione. Davide Rigon in the number 62 car, the fastest talking Italian in English that you would ever meet. 1:20.634. That's that car. Fastest lap of the race. Ryan, championship positions.
0: In GTD Pro, it all changed with that pit sequence. The fact that Paul Miller was able to turn their car around a little bit quicker, jump the four Corvette, which is now down in fifth. The sister car leads, but with Harper in third, the Paul Miller number one, the four Corvette in fifth, and that's Katzberg, right, driving that car? No, it's still Veroni at the moment driving that car. It's enough, just barely, for Paul Miller to reclaim the championship lead as they run. Now, Corvette does have another car in the race that is further ahead, so they could potentially play the team game. But just put this hypothetical out there. Antonio Garcia, remarkably, has never won this race. Can you really ask him to give up a position to help the sister car? I don't think so.
4: Yeah, I think he's been a long-standing Corvette driver and knows how the game is played. And if there's a championship to be won, he will do so. And I'm sure there's been examples where he's been on the other side of that coin.
6: Well, he won the championship without running a race, of course. And off, another big off. And it is the Conquest Ferrari number 34 that's rattled down the wall towards turn one. Lorenzo Patrese behind the wheel, and with 2.5 to go, we are back under full course yellow.
0: That car had been third in class at the time of the incident. It was right between Antonio Fuoco's Ferrari and Callum Ilott's Porsche.
6: Oh. What a shame for that team who'd fought their way back into contention with the red, white and black Corsa sponsored car. Now, what happened there? Was he on his own? Did he just understeer off? Oh no, he didn't. He was ushered to the side of the circuit. He's gone all the way from the right hand pit wall to the left hand side of the track. My goodness me. Oh, that's a move in response to somebody trying to overtake that. And I think, given the consequences there, that's going to be a big penalty for that car. And
4: it's the 21E, of course, of Ferrari.
0: Yeah, that's Fuoco.
6: That's going to be a big penalty.
4: The 120 Porsche, the Wright Motorsport
6: again.
4: Car, was so lucky to miss that.
6: Peter, that's about the third time that green and yellow Porsche has been the first car on the scene. That's incredible. And each time they've managed to sneak through. Remember, they got absolutely nailed in a practice session earlier on this week down at Turn A when the Inception Ferrari and Brendan Areeb ran into the back of them when they were minding their own business. Oh, not happy. Lorenzo Patrese, not happy. That was the top three cars in GTD, Ryan, going across the line. And Patrese, he's fine, but he's riled up.
0: And understandably so. The incident under review. He moved to the right. So too, though, did Fuoco. Oh. And that left Lorenzo with nowhere to go but to dip the right sides into the grass at the right. It shot him across the track. Big impact with the back of the car on the left-hand side wall.
4: Into the concrete wall there as well, yeah. And that's moving in reaction. The rules are very clear there. And with the rain we've had, as soon as you put two wheels on the grass, you're
0: correct.
4: A passenger.
0: Another car that came through not too far behind that's actually now cycled up to second in class. And if Woko is going to get a penalty, would assume the lead, it would be Lars Kern in the 13 Autosport car that's going for the Aitken Award.
6: That's
0: but they might
6: massive.
0: Have to start thinking about going for more than that.
6: That would be massive for the Aitken Award. Pieces of Ferrari strewn across the circuit, including a full suspension upright and steering arm, I think, as well there. Was that a drive shaft? My goodness, it ripped one of the rear wheels off. That is incredible.
4: It was a big hit to the rear of the car. And this is actually designated as a short yellow because 15 minutes haven't gone past since the previous one. It may not be a short amount of time we're under it, but it means that the pits will not open.
6: Already preparing for the category split, Peter, to try and get us racing again as quickly as possible.
4: Glad to see Lorenzo get out of that on his own two feet.
6: Or he got out of it because he wanted to wave a fist and gesticulate at Fuoco going through.
4: Isn't it funny that John Cleland tweets in about 10 minutes before and he's walking out like an American football player saying, a man's an animal.
6: May be a superstar in Germany. That was Steve Soper, wasn't it?
4: Yes.
6: I remember that race. John will as well.
0: So this has implications for the GTD Endurance Cup.
6: And that's with our 4 points assigned.
0: I believe they would be.
6: That is, yeah.
0: And, you know, again, if Fuoco gets the penalty for this, then he ends up dropping behind. Now, Barrichello, Gamble, Robichon, they're not going to be scoring big points. They're already out of the race. Neither will Patrese or Costa. Leila Wadu is in the same car as Mann and Fuoco. So, actually, who would be here to capitalize on this? I'm not sure we know. It would be someone below this graphic.
6: So, 1 point between Mann and Fuoco and the Robichon, Barrichello and Gamble. But as you say, they're not scoring any more points.
0: Neither will Patrese nor Costa, right? I mean, they'll get the points for being in the race.
6: The 21 crew could end up first and second here.
0: Yeah.
6: In that.
0: Yeah, but
6: because
0: again,
6: Leila hasn't turned the full season.
0: Yeah, she missed Watkins Glen. She had a conflict at Spa, I think.
6: This is the same thing that we talked to Ben Keating about in one of the championships. Was that
0: WEC?
6: WEC, yes.
0: Yeah, the three drivers in that car are first, second, and third. They're all on different points total. Only one's done every race. One missed two. I think that was Ben, and one missed one. It was very curious.
6: Yeah, the incident between the Wright Porsche and Inception Ferrari was qualifying yesterday, of course. Rob Lomas reminds me. That seems an awful long time ago now.
4: So, in the GTD Michelin Endurance Cup points, coming into this race, it was Fuoco and Mann on 33, Dudu Barrichello, Tom Gamble and Zachary Robichon on 32, Leila Wadu Desilier, Indy Doncic, Philip Ellis and Russell Ward on 29. So does that bring Windward then into the mix then to potentially pinch the Michelin Endurance Cup?
6: They're on the same points as Leila Wadu now. So kind of in joint fourth. But the two teams above aren't going to score anymore. There's 8 hours and at the end of 10 hours as well. That was the message that I got from up in
4: Concord. Right. Yeah, they both got the same score. So this could mean that Windward could come in and pinch it.
6: Pinch the whole lot.
4: And just take the whole lot, take everything.
0: And Filippelli is in that car right now. He qualified it on pole.
6: Yeah.
0: Started the opening stint.
6: Yeah.
0: He's up to fourth place right now, and even if they just stayed in fourth, that would remarkably be the best ever finish for Windward at Motul Petit Le Mans. They've never finished better than fifth, and yet they've won all these championships here, so I still have to believe they've got a lot of happy memories of the place. But imagine if they could get their best result, maybe their first podium, maybe even a win, get the season-long title, looking pretty good for that, maybe also the Endurance Cup title. I don't know where they're going to keep all of these trophies, guys. I mean, the amount that they have won over the last 3 years is astounding.
4: I remember last year when Wakegate went back to the hotel after a brilliant Motul Petit Le Mans race week, and we were in the same hotel as the Windward team, and it was so cool. We were just sitting there having a relaxed...
6: And JDC.
4: And JDC, yes.
6: Yeah. After and we sat and watched the Bathurst 1000.
4: We did. And seeing all the Windward team one by one come back to the hotel, just absolutely on cloud nine. It was so nice to watch.
6: Quick hello, actually, to Richard Westbrook, who was there that night. It reminds me that he and Jess, with the Westwood Brewery, getting some rave reviews again back in the UK. We've been staunch supporters of their brewing for quite some time. Mm-hmm.
4: It's good gear.
6: Mm-hmm. All motorsport themed and named.
4: The carousel pills.
6: That's very, very nice. Very low carb, and they've got some gluten-free beers as well for those. I don't drink a lot of beer because of the carb content normally. I make an exception for only two breweries. One is for Double Maxim, the original brown ale, originally from Sunderland. And I keep those for important football matches, obviously, and Richard's at Christmas time. We always get a mixed slab at Christmas and have a couple of Richard and Jess's cans, tinnies.
4: I'm afraid I probably don't make enough exceptions.
6: Ah.
4: Sadly.
6: Mm-hmm. So what? Lighter, faster, cleverer, stronger, fizzier? Is that the next book?
4: Maybe.
6: Yeah. The cleanup has gone very, very quickly. Massive respect, by the way, to our hard-working safety crews, track services, medical, and indeed everybody here. We were talking about how many people it takes to do the TV broadcasts, and there are plenty as well, both here at the track and further afield. But, of course, everybody from the people who point in the right position and check your passes on the way in to... The grill just behind us, the catering services, proof of the pudding. I've been looking after us in the Michelin tower. And, of course, the fabulous ladies and gentlemen up at the Apex Cafe who've looked after us all year. Cheppers, hello, team.
0: You doubted that I had a salad at lunch, so I took a picture, John, of my dinner salad.
6: Excellent. Excellent.
0: Just to put that to bed.
6: Yeah, okay.
0: I was waiting for this exact moment. You need the timestamp too?
6: On the Teams chat.
0: All right.
6: I'm being told Aaron, our producer, needs to know that. He's had his greens, just to let you know. Oh, he has had his greens. Very good.
4: You just have to drown it in Caesar sauce. That's the trick.
0: Balsamic.
4: Oh, did you?
6: Mm. Some very nice stuffed pasta that looked like as well.
0: Yep,
6: very good.
0: Cheese ravioli, very tasty.
6: Very good. Viessmann 911, that is the orangey red, or ready orange, rorange.
0: That's your cue, Peter.
6: Thank you to all the people who have sent in T-shirt designs. We particularly like the Scooby-Doo tie-dye rorange T-shirt, and we're working on that. And to prove that has really caught the zeitgeist and people's imagination, Andy Blackmore has changed the spotter's guide to say that the bodywork is rorange on that car. I kid you not.
4: We need to get the Manti team a Scooby-Doo stuffed toy, because you know how a lot of the teams, they put a stuffed toy on the top of the car. It's like a mascot. I think that the rorange... Manti car needs to have a Scooby-Doo for that reason. Actually, there is a rally car out there called Daphne. John Armstrong, WRC That's driver right. for M Sport Ford. His ERC car last year in the European Championship was called Daphne, named after Daphne from Scooby-Doo. I don't know what Daphne's second name is in Scooby-Doo.
7: Just Daphne.
4: Just Daphne.
7: Nobody has second names in cartoons.
4: Like
7: mate.
4: Seal. Or, yeah.
7: Apart from Hong Kong Phooey, obviously, who had three names. But that's
4: well,
7: a
4: Fred, Fred Flintstone.
7: Well, very good. Yeah.
0: Barney Rubble. George Jetson.
7: Ah, yeah.
4: Spider Man.
0: It related to Simon Man, maybe. Yeah.
7: 11 full course cautions today, says Hindhoff, unusually
4: tell?
7: Being the voice of reason and dragging us back to motorsport. Petit Le Mans record back in 2017 was 14. But we have had some big hits today. Unfortunately, all the drivers have walked away. Let's go down the pit lane. Harry Tinknell, Aston Martin WEC driver, but...

0: then the rest of the LMP, GTP field. LMP2, Toby Sowery, Tom Dillman battling it out at the front of the field. And then in GTT Pro, Nick Tandy is hoving large towards the front of the field. And that could be interesting as those following along in the UK, almost 1 o'clock in the morning. Looks like everybody's got through turn six as well. So before we get an incident, let's not make Harry Tingle wait anymore. Here's Neil Cole.
1: I'm not going to apologise for having my mic open for a green flag, because the noise is spectacular. Harry Tinknell with me, Brian Hurtum, Autosport. It's been quite a story. I just watched you watching the times as the restart happened. I've lost count of how many restarts we've had. And you'd often be battling up there with the likes of Robin Fryens and Kevin Estra, but you've been in quite a good battle this race already.
2: Yeah, no, we've it's been topsy-turvy as it always is in LMP2, but Misha had a fantastic stint, led the race, did a great job, and Parker as well was super brave, staying out on the slick tyres during the rain, through the red flag, and kept the car on the track, and then very quickly proved to be the right decision as the track dried out. When it went green for me, we were in P2, and myself, Quinn and Cameron sort of pulled away from the pack. So I think we've got a quick car. The 04 is definitely very fast, but we're trying hard. And, we're currently P5, but you know, everyone's line of stern now, so we'll see what we can do in the last couple of hours.
1: Thanks, Harry. Go well.
2: Cheers, Neil.
0: Yeah, thank you very much indeed for waiting as well. Fabulous battle in GTD Pro. Get to that in a moment. There has been a change of lead there, but the penalty for the incident with Lorenzo Patrese has been assessed to the number 21 Ferrari, and that therefore will bring Antonio Fuoco into the pit lane, not for a drive through, but for a stop and 60 second hold. I have to say, I rather saw that coming. Changing the lead in GTD Pro a moment or two ago.
3: Momentarily, Nick Tandy was by Antonio Garcia, but Antonio didn't like that, and he went right back up the inside a couple of corners later. Those two still at the front of this GT train, and Dan Harper was there. It looked like he might be able to pick up a spot as well, but he still sits in third place. Right now, that's enough for them in the GTD Pro Championship, but so much can change in the next 2.25 hours.
4: Tandy versus Garcia. I think we've seen this film before.
0: Yeah.
4: Several times. Two absolute heavyweights of all time in the history of IMSA. Two of the true greats of the sport. And then Dan Harper, a guy who's well on his path to the same kind of status. And not that far behind. Don't write off Sandy Mitchell in that Pfaff Lamborghini. Remember, they are still in the hunt for the title.
0: Yeah. And if anything goes awry in front of them, as long as they can pick their way through it, in GTT, Fuoco, Islet, and Ellis ahead of Lars Kern, who just reset the fastest lap of the race. I mentioned that. They're separated by 5 seconds. GTD Pro, 8 points to the good for the Paul Miller Racing car, the number one, ahead of the number four Corvette. 30 points further back for Sandy Mitchell and Andrea Caldarelli. Another almost, 60 points behind for Tandy and Harry King. 58 points, actually. He says, having worked that out slowly, as my brain is winding down mental arithmetic at this time of night and having been up for such a long time. But my goodness, hasn't it been worth it? I am not complaining one iota about having been up the amount of time I have when I'm watching this. I'm just complaining about having to do mental arithmetic. But I would do that if I was bright-eyed and bushy-tailed, to be honest. Down towards turn 10A. That's been an action area today, but there's been very few parts of the circuit, in all honesty, that haven't seen some kind of incident or action, whether it's been overtaking, whether it's been people hitting the wall. And got 8 confirmed retirements at the moment. I suspect there's a few more cars than that that just haven't put the paperwork in. I reckon that we have got 42 cars still running. There is a majesty about Michelin Raceway Road Atlanta in the dark that is possibly unparalleled.

0: parallels. It's short circuit, 2.5 miles. If you're standing outside, it's a constant cacophony of noise. Those of you trackside are living the dream at the moment. The headlights that you can see, one part of the circuit, you can see them quite a few different parts that light up the trees behind. It's just incredible. When this circuit was designed and built, they did it correctly. And it races well, Ryan.
1: It does. It does. I love coming here, this place. We talked about it early in the week on one of the practice shows. Maybe a bit underrated globally in terms of, you don't always hear it mentioned on people's shortlist as best track in the world, favorite track, etc. But those that have driven here, those that have attended this event, they are very quick to point out this is a great place to come and watch a race or to drive a race. How many drivers have we talked to today that have said, I love this place, I love this race? And I think a big part of it is that it's settled in the nighttime hours. Sets it apart from so many. Sebring is the other one. I think that place, too, has a special allure at nighttime. But what you pointed out, John, about the ups and the downs and the fact that you can see multiple sections of the track from various vantage points here where the lights show up, then they disappear, then they emerge again. It's part of the magic of Moto Petit Le Mans.
2: Battle for GTD in the lead. Callum Ilott for Wright Motorsports in the Porsche trying to hold off the charging Philip Ellis. How many times have we seen Philip Ellis in that windward Mercedes fighting for wins going into the darkness in these endurance races? And when he has that knife between his teeth, there's not many people who can get in his way. And he has put in the heat on Callum Ilott now, who is a bit of a kind of wild card choice in a GT car. Was used to seeing him in prototypes and single seaters, but he's been here just cutting his teeth all year long in that Wright Motorsports Porsche. And clearly, the 911 GT3R is quick today, whether it be in GTD Pro or in GTD.
1: Callum is good friends with Adam Adelson, who is the owner of this team and his co-driver, of course. And I asked Callum once before I knew that, you know, how did it work out that you were going to drive with Adam Adelson? And he said, oh, I met him in Monaco on a yacht. And I realized we live very different lives.
2: As you do.
1: Right.
2: Well, then you could say I was networking. I was networking and doing a deal.
1: Yeah. Well, I'd say that was a pretty good piece of networking there by Callum. And now he's got to earn his keep. He is under pressure from one of the absolute top drawer GT drivers in the world right now. Right? Forcing Ilott to go on the defensive there. But there is an air of inevitability about this.
0: Turn 10 again. It's the place if you're going to have a go. And there is an aerodynamic advantage to sitting behind. That Porsche is moving around a lot going through the final corner. But it has to be said that Callum Ilott is getting the pace out of it. And Philip Ellis at the moment is tracking him. That there is an air of inevitability about it, but it's not going to be easy, Peter.
2: It's the braking performance of those Porsches today, whether it be Prining or Harry King or indeed Callum Ilott. Just, it's very difficult to pass, and that's kind of negates one of the best passing probably the best passing opportunity on the racetrack. Being able to brake so late and deep and still make the corner makes a big difference. Ellis has got a bit unlucky here, a little bit of GTP traffic squeezing through.
0: But Peter, he's coming out of turn 7 now. If he could grab a little bit of aerodynamic advantage from those cars that have just passed him, they might have just been past him and away a little bit too quickly. The brake lights in the distance, or the rear lights in the distance of that Porsche, aren't getting any larger right now. At the bottom of the hill is where the Brembo brakes are working the hardest, and there's two prototypes right together in front of Philip Ellis. 3G deceleration, 120 miles an hour, one of six braking areas, and the peak brake temperature is nearly 1500 Fahrenheit, 800 Celsius. Mike Messina with us earlier on, giving us a great, great TED talk on brakes. Every time Mike comes in, we learn something. And thank you very much, by the way, everybody who tweeted in about that. We'll break that out and put it as a specific download for you to make sure that if you didn't hear that or you want to hear it again, there was a lot of Very interesting technical chat there from Mike Messina from Brembo. He's been an absolute star guest this year. Meantime, the battles continue around the circuit in the booth here, the Ford Racing Global Broadcast Centre. I'm John Hindhoff, Peter Mackay, and we've got Ryan Marine as well, as Tom Dillman is picking his way through traffic, gentlemen, in his pursuit of Toby Sowery. 1.5 seconds the gap between them.
1: And that really is the fight for the championship in LMP2. They came in separated by just a handful of points, 4 in fact. It's now 10. So if that lead were to change hands in the race, it would also change hands in the season-long title fight. It's an interesting matchup, though, because Dillman is the full-season driver. Sowery, who he is chasing, he's been a star today, but he's the endurance driver. Alex Quinn is still waiting in the wings. Presumably, he'll get the nod to finish.
3: Yeah,
1: I would expect so, as good as Toby has been, in part because Toby's done so much driving already. And right now, you would say Dillman the closer against the middle reliever, to continue the baseball analogy, for the CrowdStrike by APR team, and the middle reliever's holding his own.
2: More than that.
0: Have you got the shift on, though? That's the question.
2: Put 1.8 seconds into him.
1: Depends who's
2: early
1: batting,
2: on in the stint.
0: Playoff season in baseball? I love playoffs baseball. Another change,
1: yep.
0: And that means another change in the driver standings. Ryan, you've been tracking this all the way through.
1: Yeah, I think this is just Veroni up a spot, and
0: correct.
1: That is what the difference is here. It's enough by 2 points. Think about that. That could be a couple of positions in qualifying here or there throughout the season that's effectively deciding this right now. But and this is another case of your reliever in Veroni. He's not the closer. He's the endurance driver, but doing his part, and he's been mixing it up in this race. He's been a real star.
0: I've always been impressed, Nico Farone. He's a lovely lad to talk to. The controlled aggression, Peter, that we've seen from Farone today has been impressive, because he hasn't been able to put a Michelin tyre wrong. He's the plug and play. He has to just get in to the car and do the hard work. And he's that controlled aggression, that decision making, that risk versus reward thing that we always talk about. So far, so good. He hasn't made a bad decision.
2: No, he hasn't. Very impressive. And, you know, I agree with you. He's a very strong driver. He's actually super quick at the Nürburgring. He's a real secret weapon at the Nürburgring. He hasn't necessarily had that many opportunities to prove it, but when he has, he's been really quick. But, you know, we've seen it go wrong in the past at Daytona last year in that incident with the BMW. Blotted his copybook a bit, but he's proving exactly why he's in that seat today. This has been, I agree with you, a really strong stint to be able to hand the car over either to Nicky Katzberg or Tommy Milner for the finish.
0: We're coming down to just 2 hours to go. More Michelin Endurance Cup points to be awarded in about 4 minutes or thereabouts. And let's take a quick look at, and we're going to start getting some pit stops in a moment, so I want to very quickly do a VP in race update, and we'll start with the GTD categories. GTD, Callum Island battling Philip Ellis, Lars Kern, Ricardo Pera, Frederick Shandoff, Lynn Hedenius, for respectively Lexus, Porsche, Mercedes, Chevrolet, Corvette, Porsche 911, Ferrari, and Mercedes, of course. In GTD Pro, it's Corvette, Antonio Garcia against Nick Tandy. Titans of IMSA sports car racing. Dan Harper, at the other end of his career, perhaps, and coming over to the States this year and loving it for Paul Miller Racing. Pfaff Motorsports third with the Temerario. Sandy Mitchell, also a debutant this year in a program that is being gently wound down at the end of this race. Chevy Corvette, Nico Varone, the number 4 car, holding on to 5th, and Matt Jaminet, Jam in the 911, Manti car in 6th. In LMP2, CrowdStrike at the top, Toby Sowry being chased down by Inter Europol and Tom Dillon and Johnny Edgar for EO Racing. Pietro Fittipaldi for Pratt Miller Motorsports. Parker Thompson for Brian Herd at Autosports and Jacob Abel for Aera Motorsports. And they're separated by not very many seconds. And at the top of the shop, oh, somebody with tail lights out there as well. There was just one tail light out as I saw him disappearing around turn seven. Jack Aitken for Cadillac Whelen. He is leading from Robin Frines in second place. Kevin Estra in third. Sorry, 4 seconds between first and second. 3/4 of a second between second and third, with Estra just ahead of Lauren Heinrich, his teammate. The Porsches are sixth and seventh. And into the gravel at the bottom of the hill, there's damage and a full course yellow with 2 hours to go for, I'm afraid to say, the JDC Miller Motorsport car. It's been in the wall, hasn't actually made the gravel. And Kaelin Frederick and Nico Muller with Timon van der Helm, that car's bounced down the wall and taken out some of the advertising hoardings. So we're full course yellow with 291 laps in the book, and Cadillac Whelen, Jack Aitken leads. That's your VP Racing in race update.
3: VP Racing, the official fuel, coolant and additives of IMSA.
4: So, yeah, just before that happened, there was lots of drivers getting ready to go back in the car. Alex Sims didn't want to speak to me because he was in a getting in the zone. I have Renger van der Zander here. First of all, the most important thing is, can you give us an update on Nick Yellerly?
5: Yeah, Nick went to medical checks, and he's all right. So it was a big hit. I was a little worried for his head, you know, because if you make a turn like that from the rear to the front and at that speed, you get to kind of bounce with your helmet between the headrests, and I remember that one from Spa when I had a big one there and in Eau Rouge. But yeah, no, he just bottomed out and went into the wall, and that was the end of the race. But it's been unbelievable. Like, we caused 3 yellows today. Like, I think the one with Kevin getting into the back of Alex in turn 3, and then Nick getting hit from behind again, hit from behind by the Ferrari. And then the last one, we were, it was Nick on his own. But yeah, it's been terrible. And honestly, Indianapolis turn 2, we got spun around. Indianapolis spun in front of us, 2 cars. I had to go to the grass and then got hit by the Ford GT that actually won at the end. That spun me around. But it's just a lot of drama the last 2 races. And it's the end of the program, and we didn't deserve this. I think we had a really fast car for this weekend to attack. So I couldn't wait for the last bit to get in. And even in the West, I mean, the speed in the car was incredible.
4: So those are the positives you can take away, but it's not like you can build on this because it's the end of the program.
5: No, exactly. It's a pity. And, it's too short. Like, you see that the team is finally starting to click in terms of strategy, in terms of engineering, understanding the car better. And there's a lot of young people in this program that we got some lift off now in terms of how we can execute and how we roll. But it's ending. So that's it.
4: And your perception of the incident, because Alex had just come out of the pits when he had the contact with Kevin Magnussen, and it was deemed to be a racing incident, I guess.
5: Yeah, I mean, Kevin is a really good friend of mine, and Alex is my teammate and a good friend of mine, so it's always hard to judge it then from my perspective. But, cold tires is tricky here, so you're kind of like a sitting duck. And, whatever happened there happened.
4: Okay, well, feeling for you.
5: Thanks a lot.
4: Thank you, Renger.
0: Renger van der Zander trying to pick through. Renger van der Zander with our Neil Cole, our driver database in full pit lane reporter, trying to pick through how Timon van der Helmer had that accident. I don't think there was any contact between the Mustang sampling dark grey and gold number 5963 and the 2 cars that were battling ahead of him. And it was a battle, and it was a battle for position, Ryan, within the GTD Pro category.
1: Yeah, my read on it was Ben Barnicote and Mattia Drudi were fighting one another, and one car was defending in the middle. I think that would have been Drudi, and that forced Ben to go extremely to the inside, and then Timon coming up on them quickly, as you would expect a GTP car to do up against a GTD car. he had to judge which way to go, and he guessed wrong, it would appear, got off in the grass, and that got him in the wall.
0: I always say, and this has tripped me up right here, I always say that, oh, come out at seven, and then there's two kinks at turn eight and nine. They're not proper corners. You don't have to worry about it until turn 10A. It was actually through turn nine, and I wonder, particularly in the dark and how your headlights are set up, it's a little more difficult to judge. And basically tried to sweep to the left-hand side when the track was going to the slight kink of turn nine's right.
1: That's a possibility. Difficult place. There's a lot of elevation change there as well as GTP pit stops are now underway. Action Express going to work. So too with WRT.
0: Let's go down to Neil.
4: Yes, as you say, there's all the GTPs have just come in, and I watched Robin Fryens get out of the BMW, fresh tyres, fuel, and driver changes, as far as I can see, right down to the end of the pit lane. Pretty much everyone seems to have switched to a fresh stint of everything, human, rubber, and fuel.
1: Trying to see if everybody pitted. I don't think that Heart of Racing called Ross Gunn in. Now, they last pitted only six laps ago, interestingly enough, and have 89% virtual energy right now. So that car should cycle to the front, and yes, they're at a slight energy deficit, but I think they're in a window where they can do this in one more stop from here, as is the rest of the GTP field having made that pit stop. The other thing we're going to need to check on is what the running order looks like at LMP2. Remember how close the title battle was. We can tell you Al Quinn, the closer, as we talked about before, is aboard the 04, trying to deliver himself and George Kurtz the championship. Tom Dillman, as expected, stays aboard the 43 for Inter-Europol.
0: The battle for the invitation in GTD to Le Mans 2027, I can't even say 2027 seems like that's a billion years away. He's back on again because Lars Kern is in third position in GTD, and Frederik Schandhoff, back behind the wheel of the Ferrari of Inception, is only two positions further back. Between them, Ricardo Pera in the Manti first form blue and black Porsche.
1: And I think it might swing back the other way during this pit stop because Kern is on 37% energy, Schandhoff is on 45, so it will be a shorter fill for the Inception team.
0: And here they come. Let's see how it works out. Neil Cole is our driver database informed pit lane reporter.
4: Yes, I'm being swamped by an entire fleet of GT cars. Just seen the number one BMW dive in, driver change there, and to my left, the number nine car, driver change there. That's as far as I can see because the smoke from the brakes obscures the view any further up the pit lane. And yes, when I was talking earlier, it was more of a metaphorical that it was all of the GTPs that pitted because it was just all that I could see.
0: Thanks, Dale. Tom Sargent jumped aboard the number 120. He's taken over that Porsche from Callum Eilert. Talking earlier to our colleagues at NBC, said he was excited and honoured to be given the opportunity to finish the race and make up for his mistake that cost them earlier in the season. If you remember, he had that incident when they were on for a really good finish. He's disappointed with himself about that. He said, I'm going to make up for that. And he's delighted to have been given the opportunity for that to happen. Just under 2 hours to go. And as you said, Ryan, this is now, we're now looking at one more stop for most of the cars, not the LMP2s.
1: No.
0: They do not have the fuel mileage.
1: And look how this has swung around.
0: You said it might change on the pit road, Ryan. You were spot on. Here's the GTD Pro driver standings right now.
1: Yeah, we might need to wait for things to cycle through. So I'm not sure if this reflects the order as they came into the pits, and then we have to wait for them to come by the line. I think that is the case. So we'll know here pretty soon. But just want to give a shout-out to Antonio Garcia, who did 3 hours and 47 minutes of drive time. Just got out of the car. Alexander Sims in to take it to the finish.
4: Robin Frains has just got out of the BMW M Team WRT. Robin, the beginning of your stint was a little bit tasty. There was a lot going on, but it seemed to calm down a little bit after that.
5: Well, I basically spun, so there's no cool way to recover from that one, but at least I tried to recover what I lost, and I think I did a pretty decent job with that. After that, we got the lead, surprisingly, with the pit stop. But, yeah, then, I don't know, they say go to the right to prepare to overtake the DG, which I did. And I was in corner, like, 4-5, which is you can't overtake there. So I was waiting for the DG code to go to completely to the left, and then suddenly I see Aitken driving completely on the left and overtake his boat. So I didn't know that was allowed. Apparently it is. So I'm quite disappointed with that one. But nevertheless, I think we got good pace in the car. But overtaking is just quite difficult. So we need to have a bit of luck on our side with GT traffic or whatever to have a go.
4: And just quickly, what is the plan now to the end of the race?
5: Sheldon jumps in now, so it's only 2 hours. So I think he can make it till the end.
4: Thanks, Robin. Well done.
5: Thank you.
2: Speaking of drive times, that, as Ryan rightly mentions, 3 hours 47 minutes. Antonio Garcia is 46 years old. That's to be at that level, at that speed, in that type of car, is, and to maintain the pace all the way through, is a, such a feat of fitness, regardless of age. But that is mighty impressive.
0: By the way, it's never dropped air temperature below about 25 degrees Celsius, which is 77 Fahrenheit, but the humidity has just been going up and up. Right now, we can barely see out of the windows of the Ford Racing Global Broadcast Centre because of the moisture on the outside of the windows. It's not raining, it's just like fog on the outside of the windows. And that's, I accept that's a temperature inversion because it's warmer out there than it is in here because we've got the aircon going.
2: It's an igloo in here.
0: It's lovely. You could hang meat in here.
1: We have had a reshuffle of the order in GTD Pro. Four cars that had pitted just before the yellow have cycled forward. So the 14 Vassar Sullivan Lexus with Ben Barnico pitted last 15 and a half minutes ago now leads ahead of Mattia Drudi, the Carte Blanche car. Those were the two that were side by side when Tymon Vanderhelm came upon them that and then got it wrong, which brought out this yellow. Fred Vervish, similar story. He has cycled up to third place. And I think Sebastian Bourdais falls into this category as well, pitted 5 laps ago or 11 minutes and 40 seconds ago, and that's gotten them some track position. Consequently, Neil Verhagen is now fourth for Paul Miller Racing. Nicky Katzberg, the car they're chasing at the points, all the way down to 11th. Verhagen's crew were 7 seconds faster in the pits. They have the same amount of energy now, so Paul Miller must have been saving some energy. I think Arjuna mentioned early on that the BMW's ability to save energy
0: Correct. Could
1: be a storyline. That might be part of this, at least here, that helped them get the track position in the pits and now has Katzberg on the back foot.
0: That's at least the second time that I have noticed that the Dragon Speed car have stayed out and promoted Sebastian Bourdais. Got the lead at one stage. Now, GT drivers' points as they run. Neil Verhagen and Conor De Filippi have a 38-point lead.
1: Yeah, this is what I was saying. So they're up in fourth place right now. Katzberg way down outside of the top 10. This is going to be fun watching Nicky Katzberg because the mission is simple now. Go forward, pick up as many positions as you can. That's their only hope now to get back to the championship lead.
0: Andy Blackmore saying exactly that. Am I right in thinking Paul Miller jumped the 3 Corvette, which could make a difference at the end? 38 points at the moment. Our BDO No Strategy Awards going to be a cracking debate between us here in the Ford Performance Global Broadcast Centre. As I say, at least twice the Dragon Speed car have used their strategy to get back into the fight, including leading. There's been some up and down all of the classes, all four of the classes. We've now got 8 GTP cars on the lead lap there. 8 LMP2s on their lead lap. And in GTD Pro, the whole field now that is still running, 12 of them are on the lead lap. And we're ready to go green again And we've got 12 GTDs on the lead lap. Here comes Ross Gunn. Aston Martin leads across the line for the second time on a restart here. The Valkyrie of Harter Racing. Let's see if Ross Gunn can defend against Tom Blomqvist, the Acura Mayshank Racing Acura, the Acura, because the 93 car is one of 11 retirements at the moment. Then it's the Whelan Earl Bamber driven car, then BMW, Aston, Acura, Cadillac, BMW, four manufacturers in the top four. Oh, another pit stop penalty, one of our Porsche keys to the race, and it's Harry Tinknell's Brian Herter Autosport 52, fourth position in LMP2. That is costly.
1: Tire without crew, drive-through penalty. That car led early on with Mischa Goikberg, who was fantastic at the start of this race. They're in the top five right now, won't be for long, and someone might be blowing up. That's the 04.
0: It's the crowd strike by APR car Alex Quinn, and it's coming out of the underneath of that car, one side only at the moment, and he's dropping down, and already he's dropped down to third place with George Kurtz in the driver standings. Now, tyre smoke or engine smoke, is something rubbing? Has he come into the pit lane? Yes, he has. He's been given the mechanical black flag, and it's a full course yellow. This, if they can fix this, it's got damage. It's had a hit on the right rear. It wasn't engine smoke. It was tyre smoke.
2: I was going to say that it would be the first time we've ever seen a Gibson V8 blow up.
0: Absolutely agree. And it's... Oh, my father said, I don't believe in coincidences, Hunter McElray, the number two Orica of United Autosports. The cars are slowing down. They can get this fixed and a new tail part on. They might not even drop a lap here.
1: No, but it would drop them to the back of the LMP2 class. That's a bunch that they would have to overcome.
4: Yeah, I'm just looking at the rear section. The aero package has been taken off, and it's severely secondhand. But as you can hear, that was a very, very quick repair, and it is back out and about to get to the red light at the end of the pit lane, because the pit lane exit is currently closed. Now it's green, and the number four CrowdStrike racing car is back out to join the field.
0: Well, the worst it can drop down to is the back of the field. And that was the Inter-Europol car that made the first hit. So this gets even more interesting.
2: Hit him twice.
0: It hit the CrowdStrike car not once but twice, so I take it back for the United car. That's a separate incident.
2: Yeah, turn 10A and B, the United number two, the Nuvei machine, has been in the wars, but it looks like they're going to keep on going though, hopefully, for Hunter McElray, winner many times at this race in the past with TDS in that 11 car as recently as last year too.
0: Well, PJ Hyatt will be biting his nails. They've just got back to the lees out of all of this, and two of their major contenders for the championship have had it coming together. One is damaged, and unless there's something that I haven't seen, the other one is going to get a drive-through.
2: Well, it's hard to tell in the dark. No, it looks like that was all on Tom Dillman's own, I would say. I thought there maybe might have been a bit of rear damage to Dillman's car, but no, that very aggressive there from Dillman. And
0: he's carrying a bit of the CrowdStrike car on the left front of the Inter-Europol machine, Ryan.
1: We've been talking about the fact that it's really been a duel for the championship between Dillman and Clark and Kurtz and Quinn, but Hyatt and Cameron actually aren't out of it. They came into the weekend fourth. They would be eliminated if the Kurtz and Quinn car finish fourth or better, or if the Dillman Clark car finishes fifth or better. If Dillman is given a penalty here, neither would be in those positions.
0: Correct.
1: The 99 would be leading, and I think they would be leading the championship as well.
0: That would be absolutely correct.
1: But that's pending the penalty. We don't know anything about that yet, except that it's under review. One more look.
0: So Tom Dillman coming down the S's, rears into the back of the CrowdStrike car, his left front to their right rear, at turn four, and then at turn five hits him again on the other side. It's under review.
2: I think the first one you might have been able to get away with on a restart, but the second one, no way. I mean,
0: that is so not Tom Dillman.
2: No.
0: That is a major miscalculation there by Dillman. In a tough part of the track where you can't pass, even on a restart, you can't pass through there, Ryan.
1: No, you can't. That isn't a great look. And this is maybe what happened to the two car.
0: Well,
2: no
1: could
2: way.
1: It
2: that's
1: be with team
2: that
1: teammate car. Again?
2: No way. It's the 22 United car.
1: That is the second time that the teammates have come together. Different drivers, of course. That is so unlike United. We talk about unlike Tom Dillman. This is very un-United behavior.
0: Permission to be allowed to leave to go into the United debrief because it's going to be awkward.
2: I know they really like tea, yeah. But I don't think there'll be any tea or biscuits.
0: There'll certainly be no biscuits in that debrief.
2: No, it might even be standing up.
0: Yeah. No chairs either, yes. Absolutely. Oh, dearie, dearie me.
1: Now, what this does in GTP, remember, Gunn stayed out because they had just pitted before the yellow. They're on 82%. What we forgot to mention was that the 60 also has stayed out, or have they? Or they must have just short-filled because they were in with everybody else. That's how they ended up at the front of this group of cars that had pitted, but they're only on 67% energy. So that was a major short fill. Yeah. This yellow then really helps them get into a window where they can make this on one stop with the rest.
0: Stop. Correct.
1: Now, that stop might be a bit longer.
0: Because, but it might be under yellow the way we're going at the moment.
1: Yeah, yellow and longer is bad, though, because the gap has condensed.
0: Yeah.
1: Green and longer, if you built a gap, you can absorb a little bit of that. But anyway, it's been a terrible day, quite frankly, after starting with both cars on the front row for MSR. But they're trying to salvage something here.
0: Pace car lights have been extinguished. We're running out of descriptive words for great driving and some bad driving as well. And also of incredulous reactions to what's going on out in the darkness there. Strange things happen. It's a bit like the dark arts of the front row of a rugby union scrum. You never know what's going on. 13 full course cautions today, plus one red flag, of course. And the record that you don't want to have is from 2017, where we had 14. 1 hour, 39 minutes and 31 seconds. The green flags in the air. Here come the headlights down the hill under the Fox Factory Bridge and under the Michelin Walkover Bridge with green again. And Ross Gunn does it again for Valkyrie, for Hartner Racing and for Aston Martin through turn one. The air is thick at the moment, 89% humidity. And inside those cars, it's going to be hot and sticky. Blomqvist in second, Bamber in third, Sheldon van der Linde, Delatraz. The action in LMP2 is hot and heavy too. Johnny Edgar, Tom Dillman, waiting to find out his fate. And how about, as well, that fired-up driver at the back of the LMP2 category? That's Alex Quinn. He is going to be storming through. He's the last driver on the lead lap in LMP2.
2: Well, understandably, a penalty call to Tom Dillman, drive-through for incident responsibility. That was a fairly straightforward call. But wouldn't the 04 CrowdStrike car have to come back through the pit lane because they took emergency service?
1: I think, weren't they in, right, as the yellow came out, as I recall?
0: I think they were.
2: So the yellow came out for Hunter McIlroy.
0: Correct.
2: Oh, wow, they're lucky there.
0: Correct.
1: That's what I recall happening, but we'll soon find out.
0: Oh, well, it was 17. No, it was a second. It was a second after the full course yellow, so he would have
2: been committed
0: at the pit
2: lane. Oh, that's close.
0: Yeah.
2: How important could that be? Smoke coming out of the back of one of the GTPs. It's the Porsche number six.
0: Oh,
2: Lawrence Vantor. What's going on there? It's the rear left. There's smoke coming out. Is it just tyre rubber or something worse?
0: That's the fifth place car ahead of his teammate Felipe Nasr. Lawrence Vantor, the best positioned of the Porsche Penske Motorsport 963s. Surely not another incident where somebody has run into the back of a car.
2: Thanks to our excellent spotter. She had him in the room next to us. Apparently, Felipe Nasr ran into the back of him.
0: Would that be a teammate on teammate? Not
2: again.
0: That's at
2: is
0: least...
2: Is this the last day of school or something?
0: Yeah.
2: I think it is.
0: I'm ripping my blazer up. I don't need it for next year.
2: Chuck the books in the bin.
0: It feels like not just the last day of term, but the leavers party. It's like they're not coming back. Do they know something we don't? None of them are getting their contracts reviewed for next year if they're not careful. Ross Gunn by a second this time. What a sound that Aston Martin makes. It's already up and away through turn one. Blomqvist, Bamba having a bit of a battle with Sheldon van der Linde.
1: And Ross Gunn's last lap was that car's best lap, a 112.290. Oh. What have we been talking about all week? What was one of our keys to the race? Do your best work at night.
0: At night, best work in the dark. Meantime, there's been a change again in the battle for the Le Mans place in GTD. Fred Schandhoff in fourth in GTD. Matthew Bell, who's taken over the number 13 Autosport Corvette, he's down in seventh. Wheel rotation while elevated for the 65 Ford Racing Porsche. Frederik Vervisch will get a drive through and that will take him out of a podium position.
2: And that's Christmas Day for the number one Paul Miller Racing BMW, because that moves them up a spot.
1: And it goes from fourth to third, which is 20 points, not 10. That's a big jump for them, and that makes that task that much harder for Nicky Katzberg, who's done well on the restart. He's up a couple of spots, but still has some work to do. Smoke still coming, I thought. Maybe not, actually.
0: Aston goes up the hill, followed by Blomqvist. It's great, actually, that you can pick out the cars in the dark now, particularly from the back, because the rear light signatures, in particular, are very distinctive. And the Aston Martin going through turn five. He's away and gone. Then the Acura. Earl Bamba in the Cadillac with the lit up rear end plates. The Porsche, of course, has got the illuminated rear strip. Easy to pick out there.
2: It's very 911 GT1, that.
0: Yeah, absolutely. The BMW's got the almost Union flag lights on the back of it. Looks like it comes off a current Mini.
2: You've got to use the parts bin when you can.
0: Well, they're leaving out the 43 car as long as possible. The Glow Pony illuminated on the side of the Ford as it comes in for its drive through. That is costly, really costly at this stage of the game, Ryan.
1: Yeah, tough to overcome that. 94 minutes left. It's not like this is happening early in the race, and you've got several 50 car resets to help get you back in the fight. And a drive through penalty here costs you a little over half a lap, so that definitely has them on the back foot. Really a shame, because that Ford was there in contention for a podium, if not more. Now, here is Tom Dillman with that drive-through, and you can see, if you're watching the pictures with us, the points changing as we go.
0: Excellent.
1: Cameron and Hyatt do lead by just 5 points. By the way, the tiebreaker goes to the 04 car of Kurtz and Quinn if push comes to shove. So that will be something to watch.
0: That's just a straight best finishes, isn't
1: yes,
0: it?
1: Exactly.
0: Yeah, it's nothing to do with...
1: no drive time rules here.
0: No, nothing to do with how many times you've been to a market day in Stockton on Tees or anything like that. No. Excellent. That's what we like to know. Ross Gunn, by the way, has just done the fastest lap of the race. Of anybody.
1: Wow.
0: A 1:11.897. The Aston Martin is coming alive in the darkness. Best work in the dark. Thank you very much. Shall we disappear?
2: It's rather sprightly down the street.
0: Down to the pit lane. Let's take a quick report from Inter Europol. That's Arjuna.
6: I've been checking in with both Inter Europol and CrowdStrike by APR, John. CrowdStrike had to replace the rear end of the car during their pit stop sequence. I just talked to Nathan Tony, who told me that Inter Europol have a little bit of damage to the front. They have another nose on the pit wall in case they need to replace it, but I don't think that's in the cards, at least for the time being.
0: Don't think they can afford another stop. They'll have to wait till one of their last two stops. We've got 90 minutes to go. That is two further stops for LMP2s.
2: And if AO Racing were able to hang on to this win and nick the championship at the last moment, that would be a sixth IMSA crown for Dane Cameron in a variety of different classes. What an achievement that would be, but he's going to have to work for it.
0: Danger time now for Ross Gunn. He's hit the back of the field through the traffic. Oh, jinks out to the right with millimetres to spare as he went past the Ferrari number 21 there into turn one, up the inside of another Aston Martin, one of the GT cars. Now, a moment or two ago, another big blast of smoke out
2: Valkyrie.
0: Of the back. That was the Valkyrie.
1: I saw that a few laps ago.
0: That was a previous lap. Was that a lockup then? You don't break that hard into turn one in a prototype. Very odd. He was just lighting the afterburners, wasn't he?
2: Maybe, but he's got 66% of energy on board, so he's not running low because of the fuel load on the car. So, that's an interesting one. Maybe just a little lock-up, who knows? But if it's locking up at that point, that's going to be a tricky car to drive to the finish. But Ross Gunn, he's carrying it on his shoulders right now. 0.7 of a second gap back to, for many, one of the top prototype drivers in the world in Tom Blomqvist. I would be in that camp who would vote him for that.
0: That Acura is so quick, particularly through traffic. I don't know what it is about the performance of that car. Ross Gunn, remember, big capacity, normally aspirated engine. The HPD, sorry, not the HPD at all, the HRC and Meyershank Racing cars from Acura. Smaller capacity and turbocharged.
2: Nasser's in the wall.
0: It is the number seven of Felipe Nasser who has gone off at turn one. He's run long and into the wall. He was spinning before he went across the gravel. 90 minutes left. We've got our 14th full course yellow. Now, he was having a battle with his teammate and with Louis Delatraz. There's been contact before he's gone off. And there's large pieces of bodywork on the circuit. Felipe Nasser is undoing his belts by himself. That is a sad sight. Big, big damage in front of the right-hand front, the right-hand rear wheel, with some of the pipe work visible there, where the side pod should be.
2: Great to see him walk out of that car.
0: He's not happy.
2: I bet he isn't.
0: I think that started with him going into the pit wall, to be honest, gentlemen. I'm ready to be corrected by that. Oh, in fact, did he go into the other side? No, I think he's gone into the other side wall. The witness marks would say that he's completely spun around within the gravel because there's the crossover of the tyre tracks there, like a DNA helix. So let's see if we can work out what it is. He comes onto the front straight. He's picking his way through traffic. He's got an opportunity to pass his teammate, and he's hit the back of his teammate and crashed into the left-hand side wall. He's either touched the back of his teammate or, in trying to avoid him, he's cut across the front of the GT car that was inside him, which I think might have been another Porsche. That is an immense accident. That's long before the braking area. And there's nothing after the end of the pit wall. So he jinks to the right of Matt Bell and stays to the right of the 77 Porsche. He's hit the 77 Porsche as he's trying to avoid the back of his teammate in the other prototype. I'm pretty sure that was the AO 77.
2: It was going through the GTD class. I think it's more likely to be the 28 RS1 or
0: yes,
2: maybe
0: you're right.
2: The,
0: yeah. It's definitely a Porsche.
1: I think it had green mirrors, so I'm
2: thinking
1: it's the
2: RS1
1: GTD.
2: Car, yeah. Oh, my word.
0: It was definitely a 911, though, Jets.
2: Yeah, it was the RS1 for sure, yeah. Oh, wow.
1: That was...
2: Delighted to see Felipe walk out of that one.
1: Wow.
0: Huge.
1: I've had a few of those today.
2: 170 miles an hour going into that.
0: Ah, easy, mate. He was nowhere near the braking area. He wasn't even lifting off. He was still flat chat going into that. And again, hard to say, gentlemen, whether he actually touched the back of the number six Porsche Penske Motorsport of Lawrence Levanto, or in trying to avoid it and turn to the left. Certainly, there was, I think there's just a little touch on the front of the RS1 Porsche. It was so tight at the back of the six as well. We'll try and get a look at the RS1 Porsche as it comes through to see if there's any evidence on the front right of that car. But I've got to say, humidity now 90%. We can barely see anything out of the Ford Racing Global Broadcast Centre.
2: Well, there's a lot of debris all over the road, so the cars coming through will have to be super careful not to pick up any damage to the tyre, too.
0: I was wondering if they might take them down the pit lane, actually.
2: That's not a bad idea. Just give the AMR safety crew the time to clean everything up. So the number six Porsche Penske Motorsport car...
0: Well, that'll be back left if it's got a problem.
2: Pits are open.
1: Okay. It's just open for prototypes.
0: Well... Let's go down to our pit lane reporting team, informed by Driver Database.
6: And I can tell you guys that the humidity is indeed as high as I think it's been all day. Let's see what the ZTP drivers then do. Will we see last driver changes? Roman De Angelis clambers over the pit wall, and he's going to take over the wheel of the Aston Martin Valkyrie. No driver change for the number 24 BMW Team WRT, as well as for Cadillac Whelan or for Porsche Penske's number 6. They're very carefully checking out the rear of that Porsche Penske car. They're not changing tyres. Off and away they go, but they'll be beat out by Cadillac Whelan as the race off of pit road will see the Aston Martin Valkyrie drop down to fourth position.
1: I think Philippe Albuquerque stayed out in the 10 car and will cycle through. This is too early for this to be the last stop for GTP, so I think that's part of their thought process. They were mired down in six. They might as well come in. Also, rapid pit stops from LMP2. We'll need to see who came out in front.
0: He's also got 73, 74% of energy left. Yeah. So, now, I heard something from Arjuna in my ear there. Sorry, Arjuna, put yourself to air and say that again.
6: I was just trying to update you, John, on LMP2, which came down, of course, to my side of the pit lane a little bit later than those GTPs. The CrowdStrike by APR car off first and into Europol, jump in front of AO Racing. And the number 99, I think, left the pit sequence about fifth on the road, John. So we were just talking about how they had leapt to the front of the championship standings. Blink, that's how quickly things can change.
2: Well, and also the number 22 United Autosports car hasn't pitted, so they've filtered to the front of the field. Now, how long have they been out for 25 minutes? So they've only probably got 15 minutes-ish of green flag fuel left in the car. So they're rolling the dice and hoping for another full course yellow to keep it. They're back in the mix. And you think how many issues that number 22 United Autosport car has had. How they're
0: running into its teammate at least
2: how
0: twice.
2: They're remotely in the hunt, I just cannot calculate.
1: Well, maybe part of their calculus here is recognizing this is likely to be a pretty lengthy cleanup, and that would prolong this yellow. And then, you know, maybe they can get another yellow, get into that position where one more stop would do it.
0: Safety vehicles on the track on the front straight and cars going past rather too quickly for my liking.
2: No repair on the RS1 by the looks of it on the Porsche. So if it was a clip, it was a very light one. They're just focusing on the regular tyres and fuel.
0: Arjun is watching GTD Pro.
6: I can also tell you as I watch GTD roll through, the 912, the 120, the 023, that's the order that they leave pit lane. But now let's watch the 1 for Paul Miller BMW, the 9 for Fast Motorsports, and the 77 for AO Racing. It is going to be tyres thrown on to all these cars, including the pair of Pratt and Miller Corvettes, but only a splash of energy for the number 77. But even then, beat out by Paul Miller BMW. Great work in the pit lane to take the lead back.
0: Brand new Michelin tyres, everybody's got them now. So basically get out everything from the fast draw and use what you can. I'm in debt to a number of people, including Greg Cesaroni, who I thought I had seen this, but they seem to have confirmed it. The blue crash intensity light came on that Porsche. So that's a mandatory trip to infield care for Felipe Nasr. That basically says once you've gone over a certain amount of G-load when you hit the wall, lets the emergency services know that there's been a very big accident and to handle the driver with care, but he got out himself anyway. GDD Pro as they run.
1: Yeah, and again, I think we might need to let this cycle through here slightly, but looking at least what we have right now, it's still just 8 points between DeFilippi and Verhagen, and then the four car of Katzberg and Milner. And that's basically one position that Katzberg needs to go find. Yep. At the minimum, a position change is worth 10 points. So Katzberg and Milner, if they can move forward one more spot, that's assuming DeFilippi and Verhagen don't move up as well, that would be enough to vault them back to the championship lead where they've spent much of this day.
2: Just coming back to the safety point for the drivers, Arjuna and I had the great privilege, thanks to Team Penske for giving us a tour on Monday at their shop in Mooresville, and we went to where the Porsche 963s are prepared, and they had two chassis sitting there. And when you see it with all its bodywork off, you see just how good the survival cell in these cars is. And we've seen some big accidents in these cars before of you know, closed top prototypes, and it is amazing what impact they can take and the safety improvements that have been made over the years.
1: I did wonder about this. Inter-Europol is in with Tom Dillman. They didn't pit under the previous yellow, perhaps anticipating they were going to have a drive-through penalty. But that meant they didn't address the potential damage to the front of the car. Remember, this is the car that twice got into the back of the 04. Evidently, the nose was damaged. That's now been replaced, or it's about been replaced. They're just finishing that up, and they'll send Tom Dillman back out. Maybe some work on the right-hand side as well?
0: Tires as well.
1: Okay.
0: Yeah, some tires good on there. On the right-hand side. This now ties 2017, I said, didn't I, that was the 14 full-course yellows, but we've had a red flag as well, so that's the tiebreaker. This is
2: The RS1 Porsche has gone behind the wall, so maybe there was repair
0: right,
2: needing
0: there you
2: done.
0: Go.
2: Okay.
0: That again.
2: That's such a shit. They've had such a good run today. Some great young drivers making their debut in this
0: Nothing
2: race.
0: Nothing to do with them, that
2: No,
0: incident.
2: That's so frustrating.
1: And Zach Vanier led laps for a time early on in his stint. Talked to him briefly after dinner on my way back here. And Ryan Yardley also has done very well.
0: Let's have a quick VP Racing update. It's Cadillacs first and second. Philippe Albuquerque and Earl Bamber for Wayne Taylor Racing and Cadillac Whelan. The remaining Porsche Penske Motorsport 963 is the number six in third. Lawrence Vanto, Tom Blomqvist in the 60 Acura is fourth. Fifth, Sheldon van der Linde for BMW. The remaining one of those. A lot of teams with just one car left. Robert De Angelis, who has had his four teammates leading in the Valkyrie, is in sixth now. Louis Delatraz for the second Cadillac Wayne Taylor Racing machine in LMP2. Paul de Resta will close it out for United Autosports. The 22 cars leading. They're on a different strategy. Is that a BDO No Strategy award? It's Bourdais leading for Dragon Speed. They've got him up there with strategy as well. And Lilou Wadou for AF Corsa in GTD as we restart with 1 hour and 19 minutes to go. And a fabulous restart by Philippe Albuquerque. But he's got a tail light out. He's running with only one tail light on the right-hand side. Now, he's okay whilst that is like that. But if the other one goes out, he's got the pit immediately. They can't leave that to the next pit stop.
1: Oh, shades of Gregor van der Zande a few years ago when all the lights went out momentarily and then magically came back on right when he needed them most. Oh, hopefully this doesn't evolve to that extreme, but that has to have everybody nervous here with just 78 minutes left in the season.
0: Now, the question will be, are his brake lights working?
1: Right.
0: Because if his brake lights aren't working, he'll get black flagged. Energy levels of 69% for the leader. They're steered out. Earl Bamber, 95. They're topped it pretty much to the max. Side by side, down to turn 10, and there's a touch. And through goes Earl Bamber. Through goes Lawrence Vanter on Earl Bamber. The two red cars changing positions, and the Porsche moves up into second place. Oh, imagine if that was the battle for the championship. I know it's the wrong Porsche, and I know it's already done.

0: had a chance of winning the championship, and that car is off and in the gravel as well. It's made contact with the wall. I think that's turn one.
1: Yep.
0: And so have those two cars come together? Is that the Corvette that's slightly further round, turn one? Dane Cameron, can you believe it, Ryan? The caliber of drivers who we've seen making mistakes or being in the wall. Now the Corvette's overheating. That's turn 10. That's not a turn one. That's turn 10.
1: Well, so there's PR another car in. It's a PR1.
0: It's a PR1 Matheson car. I could see tail lights further up the hill at turn one. I couldn't see it. That's well buried into the tyre barrier. Harry Tinknell, Dane Cameron, Nicky Katzberg, all off on the same lap. This is fantasy. This never happens.
1: This is a Halloween horror movie.
2: I think Neil's been in a few of those.
0: It's not Friday the 13th, is it? No, it really isn't. Have you ever seen anything like this, Ryan?
2: No. No, I haven't. Although, all week we've been promising you the final hours of Motul Petit Le Mans. There might not be actual fireworks, but there are fireworks on the track. Maybe a few too many as far as these teams are concerned. And look what this does to the GTD Pro Point standings. Milner and Katzberg, they came in with a decent lead. Nothing to feel comfortable with, but they knew if they finished in the top
0: They have lost the lap.
2: They knew if they finished in the top two, the championship would be theirs. Let's see if we can figure out what happened.
0: Oh, he's got a tap. He's got a tap from the Ford. Ford versus GM.
2: And the Ford's lights went out as soon as they made contact as well.
0: So that, I think, was Dennis Olsen, wasn't it? It must have been. Or was it Frederick Vervish?
1: I think it was 64, so it'd be Olsen.
0: I thought it was Olsen when I first saw it. We might see as he goes by.
1: And it's...
0: Oh, dear.
1: There's been bad blood between those two teams this year. Think back to Watkins Glen.
0: Yes. Yeah, well, that was unnecessary to say the least. Chris Meese was turned into the wall by Nicky Katzberg, wasn't he?
1: Yeah.
0: In the closing stages there.
1: It was a 64, it was Dennis Olsen.
0: Yeah, that was my first thought, to be honest.
2: There's some damage to that car, the diffuser, and then I mentioned the headlights seemed to go out with the contact too. So it's the night that the lights went out in Georgia for...
0: And they have not come back on.
2: The 64.
0: Well, they'll have to come in for that, obviously, but at the moment it is closed pits. We've under a short yellow. Let's have another gander at this. Well, the Corvette is moving around, but then again, so is Olsen. Olsen gets round the outside, squares him up. They go round together, and then, well, I'm not sure racing room was given by either of them there, if I'm honest. Race control might be losing patience here. And Olsen is going to say, I had the inside line and I was squeezed.
1: He can say that. Whether that's accepted or not, well, is another matter. I think Nicky Katzberg's completely running his normal line.
0: Do you think he's entitled to cut across there, Peter?
1: I think he's just following his normal line, to be quite honest. But
0: you can't when there's somebody alongside you.
1: But what do you
0: do? I'm playing devil's advocate.
1: What do you do? Jump out the way?
0: Well, you're supposed to leave racing room. That's the whole point.
1: Which I think he did. There has to be a point where you take the corner. But, the end result is that's putting them... The thing is, it is not over. Yes, they have lost it. I mean, is anything taught us here? Yes, they have lost the lap, but if there's another full course caution, they could get that back and they have a quick car. But then in LMP2, all of a sudden, we thought CrowdStrike were done. Oh, wait a minute. They're at the front.
0: Let's go down to the pit lane and to Tommy Milner, who's with Arjuna.
3: Tommy, not how I think you wanted to see the car entering this last hour of the race. Your first thoughts seeing the incident?
4: It's a poor move. A mistake probably from the 64. There's nowhere close enough to be there. I'm sure he'll get a penalty for that. Sucks for us, obviously. I mean, the race isn't over. We're a lap down. We can still get a lap back, but obviously it makes our life very difficult. Disappointing, obviously. I know some people up and down the pit lane will probably be saying things like karma and stuff like that, but

0: you know, for me, I know Nikki's has been getting a lot of, I won't use the word completely that I want to use, but it's a bit unfair the way they talk about him on TV and things like that. Yes, he's raced hard, and you know, his two incidents this year, I would yeah, I mean, obviously there's some responsibility on him, but I mean, yeah, it's racing, right? Like I don't think that the 64 meant to take us out. That's, he's just not that kind of a driver, obviously. At the end of the day, though, I mean, I'm very proud of my Corvette Racing guys. I mean, these guys have worked their butts off all year long. We've had good cars all year long. We did not have, unfortunately, the car today to race our way forward. We don't have straight line speed. We can't save fuel like the others can. So we've just been on the back foot all day long. So I guess in some ways we kind of don't belong back where we were, just because, well, yeah, we're just at a huge disadvantage. We saw Marvin on his stint. He lost 5 or 6 spots, not because he was slow, but because we don't have any straight line speed. You know, it's like the pace we make speed in all the places where we can't use it when we race. And it's been like this for the life of this car. It's just what we've been hampered with the whole time. Nothing that these guys do wrong. It's just what we're given. And it's been frustrating for sure to have to race like that for so long. But yeah, anyway, you know, like I said, race isn't over yet, obviously. There's still an hour or so to go in the race. We'll do whatever we can to figure out something to get us back, get some spots. And we'll cross our fingers and hope and see what happens.
1: Thank you, Tommy. Appreciate it.
0: Yeah, thank you.
2: The record, we didn't want 15 full course cautions today, one more than in 2017, plus the red flag for Lightning as well. John Doonan, president of IMSA, alongside us. Put that aside for a moment. You put an extra 1,000 car parking spaces for day visitors, having sold out Petit Le Mans last year. Motul Petit Le Mans comes around this year. They've filled up, haven't they? You've done it again. The guys at the raceway, at Michelin Raceway Road Atlanta here, have done a cracking job with their local promotions. And the draw of this race in its 29th year just gets bigger and bigger.
3: It does, John, and I'll double your 1,000. Almost 2,000. It's been a tremendous addition to Michelin Raceway Road Atlanta. Obviously, last year, a full sellout. We had to stop allowing people in the front gate. And today, I thought that was quite smooth, thanks to our partners in law enforcement getting everybody in a nice, quick, efficient manner. Incredible show. Crazy show to some extent.
2: You think?
3: I you know, never want to see anybody in the fence or in the gravel traps. Love to see exciting racing. We've had plenty of that today, but a few too many cautions for sure.
2: John, I want to talk to you. You did the state of the sport with Lee Diffie earlier this week. I want to clear something up about why we haven't had a full entry list for next year, which would traditionally come out. There's nothing wrong. The people are running around saying the sky's falling in. There's nothing wrong, but you've sort of refined and extended a procedure that IMSA has been doing before about how you look at potential entries.
3: You're 100% right, and there is nothing wrong. In fact, quite the opposite. We've had upwards of 78 cars saying they want to be at the Rolex and all of the Michelin Endurance Cup.
2: And how many can we take at the Rolex?
3: 61. I've tried to build more pit lane space at Daytona, but my construction skills aren't so good. But fortunately, that health and that momentum continues with people wanting to come race in the IMSA WeatherTech Sports Car Championship. So yes, 78. One of the main players in the mix of why the entry list hasn't come out yet is this race is quite a bit earlier than normal. You know, let's be honest. Last year it was just a week later, even, and so we wanted to give the teams a bit more time to get all their programs in place, not put so much intense pressure on them. But I can assure all your listeners and all the viewers that the Rolex and the 2027 season is going to be just as epic, if not more epic, than what we've seen this year.
2: Now, you also teased us, you little tinker, about new markets. Now, you've always said that there has to be a fine line and a balance between adding more hours of racing and more cost and more travel. But we are getting to the stage now with the kind of interest that you're talking about, where additional events might not be for all of the series.
3: Yes, sir.
2: So you keep the same amount of rounds for each of the series, but you have to split them up because of a paddock space. Where are we thinking, John? Come on. Give us an exclusive here.
3: Well, we are, you know, space limited by pit lane, pit boxes, so that's one factor in the mix. But you're right. I think we always want to keep the schedule and the venues fresh. We survey our participants, our manufacturer partners, our teams. Where do you want to go race? Where do you want to be active? And I think there's a couple of regions, if you will. The Pacific Northwest is one that's quite intriguing. Big technology market up there, big car culture up there, a few existing tracks. Opportunity could come to play in that market. I think are at so many epic racetracks: Daytona Sebring, Road America, Watkins Glen,
2: Classics,
3: Michelin Raceway, Road Atlanta. You can't mess with those. The fans have voted with their ticket purchases, and so we'll see how it shakes out. But we do plan to announce the 2028 calendar at Sebring, the 75th running in March, and I'm proud of that with our whole team and NBC. And all of our promoter partners that were able to do that. So I want the
2: fans.
3: Well,
2: that's become the new tradition.
3: It has, absolutely. I like being first.
2: Ah, we all like being first. John, stay with us. We're going to go back to green in just a second with about an hour and 4 minutes still to go. At the front of the field, Cadillac Wayne Taylor Racing and Philippe Albuquerque. The good news for them is brake lights are working. Although the left-hand side tail lights are out, both the brake lights are working. So he's still legal out there on the track as we come back to the green flag. An hour and 4 minutes and 39 seconds. Waving backwards and forwards, Albuquerque trying to get some heat into the Michelin tyres. Look, Vanto behind for Porsche. The remaining Porsche. Remember, the 7 car is out down the pit lane for Tom Blomqvist. As he comes into the pit lane in the number 60 Acura, the remaining Acura after the demise of the number 93, Peter McKay.
1: I wonder if they are throwing the dice here and filling up to have a run.
2: Oh.
1: And this may well be their last stop. They're counting on a full course yellow and getting filtered to the front.
2: Number 2 car, it will be taking a penalty. Hunter McElroy, a fire extinguisher not manned in the last pit stop. That'll be a drive-through. Oh. And the Inception car's in trouble. This has huge implications for the Aitken Award. My goodness me. Looked like the car had stopped. Fred Schandorf, I think, had to cycle the power through. And he's dropped right back in the standings. They just got back ahead of Matt Bell in the 13 Autosport car. It was at the top of the hill. It's side by side. Oh, he gets hit by the Triassi racing car. That's Ferrari on Ferrari. Not the same team, but the same manufacturer. So it was, in fact, a spin, and Schandorf has recovered and kept that car pointing in the right direction. Dennis Olsen has got the penalty for the incident at turn 10A with Corvette number 4. And at the front of the field, Philippe Albuquerque is not pulling away. Lawrence Vanthoor stays with him. 2 seconds further back, the remaining BMW. That's Sheldon von der Linde, then Earl Bamber. And still, we have got Roman De Angelis and Aston Martin with the Valkyrie right there. Here comes the traffic again, and this has caused problems in the past as they dive through past the Corvette. The leaders battling it out through turn number 7 onto the long back straight. John Doonan is with us here. This man is multitasking like you wouldn't believe. He's watching. He's got the timing screen open. He's got Ryan's notes in front of him. And he's sending emails and all that sort of thing
3: The race fan's coming out at me now.
2: It is, absolutely. How about this? Battle for the lead with an hour and 2 minutes left. Two giants of the sport, Philippe Albuquerque and Lawrence Vanthoor.
3: They're
2: side by side down the inside. Not at turn 12. Not at turn 12. Yes, at turn 12. He's done it. That is a grip advantage. That is a huge grip advantage there for the Porsche. And there's that lock up again into turn 1. That's the third or fourth time we've seen that from different cars.
1: It's the body rubber thing. Yeah, I think so. So Vantor goes through then. Remember, he's never won at Petit Le Mans. And neither his teammate, Kevin Estra, has never won an IMSA full stop. There's a lot on the line here. Wow, Matt Campbell sitting watching on the pit wall. He has won before, but I think there's a little bit of tactics with fuel going on here as well, because Vantor has 75% in the tank, 58% for Albuquerque, but Van der Linde and Bamber, and throw Roman De Angelis in the Aston Martin, and also Luigi De La Traz, they all have the full complement, 82-83%. So if we get another full course caution, they might have enough energy to get to the end as well.
2: We're coming down to the last hour, and I know that John has to go and do various things. So I want to ask you a question. You will understand why I asked this question, but I am going to ask the question. How's the relationship between IMSA and the ACO? That's the question I'm going to ask, yeah. And I'm not going to ask anything around that. How is the relationship between the organisations, between you and Pierre, between Pierre Fillon, the president of the ACO, and between the relevant parts of the technical departments?
3: It's very strong. Simply
2: stated. You know why I've asked that, don't
3: yeah,
2: you?
3: Yeah, absolutely. And, you know, we have a long-term strategic alliance agreement with the ACO. You know, Pierre is a dear friend away from the business side of this, and got to see him twice this year, once at Le Mans and once at the Le Mans Classic. Talked to him last week. I'll talk to him this coming week. You know, I think we've done some really incredible work to stabilize the sport together. We announced the framework for the next set of top category regulations back in June. A ton of work has been done already by the technical teams on both sides. A lot more work yet to be done on that, but quite strong. Was pleased that they got their deal done with the FIA, and we're going to keep working at it with Pierre.
2: And does that, as far as you're aware, we've not had huge details about that 10-year extension of the FIA and the ACO. As far as you're aware, does that necessarily affect anything between the ACO, the FIA president did mention IMSA in his quotes and how they wanted to play a bigger part. Does that affect your relationship with the ACO or indeed any relationship with the FIA?
3: No, I think a word I've used a lot this week is stability or stabilization. And I think having Pierre and his World Endurance Championship and the FIA's World Endurance Championship stabilized is good for the sport. We're going to continue to stabilize and make sure that the IMSA WeatherTech Sports Car Championship grows. And it doesn't happen by accident. With companies like WeatherTech and Motul, Motul extended for another 3 years, Michelin with us till 2035, some tremendous team partners, tremendous manufacturer partners. We're going to continue to polish on this. And as I said, in the state of the sport, I think we're just scratching the surface of what's possible with audience growth and things like that. So can't say enough about all the folks tuning in. Thank you so much for watching, for listening.
2: 2 million subscribers on YouTube listening to us now.
3: Yes, 145 yesterday. I got the text from Doug O'Donnell and the team. It's tremendous. It's the work that you all have done here in the booth, telling stories and getting folks interested in tuning in the same manner, you know, the content that Michelin has done with Win the Weekend. It's just really gets me excited. And as you heard me as we went back to green giggling, the race fan comes out of me every year. I feel like we're up here together every time this happens in the last 1 hour of this race.
2: John, thanks very much. Pass our congratulations on to the whole team, and particularly everybody here at Michelin Raceway Road Atlanta, putting on another great event. I was doing a piece for Win the Weekend earlier on, and I remember being here in 1998, and that didn't feel like the first year event. It was a Blue Riband event from the beginning, thanks to Dr. Don Pinos, yeah. And he is looking down on this right now and having a glass of red wine and a chuckle and watching this, because this is exactly what he planned.
3: I could not agree more, and I stood on the driver introduction stage today, and I asked the drivers to turn around and look down the front straightaway, because you could not see the end of the people. And I kept reminding them, as Don would say if he was sitting here, this is for the fans. So thanks to all the fans who came out to the track this weekend. Thanks for all who have tuned in. And as of tomorrow, I believe, 119 days, till the 65th running of the Rolex 24.
2: We had done that calculation. Yeah, absolutely. John Turner
3: thank
2: with
3: you,
2: us
3: boys.
2: In the booth in the Ford Global Broadcast Centre. Thank you very much indeed. Now let's get back to some action. I've got some results coming through, that things that have been clinched. But Peter McKay, you've been holding your breath, breathing deeply. And, well, I don't know, because there's so much action going out on the track with 56 and a half minutes to go.
1: Okay, so the number 10, Wayne Taylor Racing Cadillac, has taken its pit stop with 57 and a half minutes to go. They obviously feel that's enough to get them home, yeah. Otherwise, because they didn't have to pit, so they're deciding to roll the dice as well. So the number 10 Wayne Taylor Racing Cadillac and the number 60 Marshank Acura are a little bit off strategy to everyone else. Meanwhile, in GTD Pro, well, it's a punch up as always. it's just a straight punch
2: Saturday
1: up.
2: Saturday night's all right for fighting,
1: Friday,
2: baby.
1: Yes, it is. Elton John was right. Ben Barnicott leads the way by half a second from Harry King, who right behind him has Thomas Prining. Then there's Mattia Drudy and Neil Verhagen. Quickly as that, the number 9 Faf Lamborghini's in there too. So still, the GTD Pro Championship could go any which way.
2: The IMSA Michelin Endurance Cup, here's what we've got so far. The BMW of Paul Miller Racing has clinched the GTD Pro category. In LMP2, it was between the EO Racing car and the CrowdStrike car. The 99 has crashed. Will that car come back out? The number 04 is still running. So it looks like, as it stands now, this is in the IMSA Michelin Endurance Cup, that they should get it. GTD, anyone's race. Fuoco and Mann lead the Aston by 1 point. And the Ward, Donchi, Ellis and Islet, Adelson and Sargent, that's the 120 car, the 57 car, all 2 points back. Whoever wins the race, or the best of that group, is likely to take the title. So the Aston, of course, out the contention. So 21.57 and 120. And in GTP, believe it or not, despite being destroyed in that crash, the Porsche number 7 has clinched the GTP IMSA Michelin Endurance Cup. Phew. Now, pit stops. Arjuna Kankapardi, you've been watching, you've been calculating, you've got bot Arjuna working as well, with, to add to your not inconsiderable knowledge and skill. What do you reckon on the fuel fill?
4: Well, my gut and my programs are telling me that the two that have already pitted, the 10 and the 31, are maybe still 6% short on energy. They'll need a couple of caution laps to get them to the end, or some good fuel saving. However, John, sometimes I can still be proven wrong. And the number 40, the number 24, they've come into pit lane as well to put on a set of sticker Michelin tires, top the car off with virtual energy, and send it back out. 24 off first, 40 out next. Clearly, they think they can get to the checkered flag from here.
5: That will be the plan, trying to make it home from here. Thought the gamble probably was worth it for some of the early pit callers, especially those that didn't have track position. Meanwhile, battle is on in GTD. This is for second place. Philip Ellis, who as he runs would clinch the championship in GTD, racing with Ricardo Pera for position. How much is he willing to put it on the line?
2: It's incredible what we've seen today from top class driver. By the way, in LMP, they touch
1: Pera
2: underneath the Fox Factory 120, Fox Factory Bridge. Pera moving around there. He's going to be annoyed he got a tap, but I think he brought that on himself there. And there was a prototype coming through. He wants to think himself lucky. He didn't pull out in front of the 22 United Autosport car. As Phil Ellis has dropped back a little bit, there may be a little damage to the front end of that AMG GT4. I was just about to say, in LMP2, Tom Dillman is absolutely storming back in the number 43. He is on the lead lap, but something like a minute away from the front of the field. Roman De Angelis in and out in the Harder Racing Valkyrie. No Michelin tyres with 52 minutes to go. That car is light on its rubber.
1: Got a confirmation from Team Penske about where the smoke coming out the back of the number 6 Porsche Penske Motorsport 963, particularly on left-hand corners when the car loads up. It comes off the left rear. It is bodywork rubbing, and it's from the contact, not from the incident where Nasser crashed, but the one before that on a restart where there was a bump to the rear. So teammate action there.
2: We've seen the Valkyrie doing the same thing or about the same part of the circuit, and I think there's a compression there as well, which actually exacerbates that whole situation.
1: Yep.
2: Philip Ellis then will be bringing this car home as it goes past us, this car being the number 57 AMG. Started the season brilliantly, as they have in each of their championship winning years, Ryan. Dropped off in the middle of the season, but when it's come to the clutch part of the season, they have hit the ground and sprinted.
5: Well, let's think about what's at stake for them here. They trailed by as many as 300 points after Watkins Glen. If they are to win this championship, it would be the second largest deficit ever overcome under this IMSA point structure, which dates back to 2021. If you're curious, Roman De Angelis won the 2022 GTD title, having trailed by 308 points at one stage. It would also be the third consecutive drivers' championship for Philip Ellis and Russell Ward, and no drivers have won three titles in a row in the modern era of IMSA, which dates back to 2014.
2: In any of the categories.
5: That's right. Wow. So there is some history in the making there.
2: Porsche is on the lane, and that can only be Lawrence Vanthoor, who's pitted from the lead. Earl Bamber will go through and take it as that car trundles down the pit lane, and Arjuna Kankapardi is our driver database informed pit lane reporter.
4: It's another set of sticker Michelins going on to the number six as they drop the car off the air jocks, and the brakes are smoking as they pack in the virtual energy. Update, by the way, on those that have pitted. My calculations now saying the 40 and the 23 might be able to get to the end with the energy they are saving as six roars back onto track.
2: Left-hand side, brand new Michelins only for that number six of Lawrence Vanthoor, Earl Bamber, Sheldon van der Linde, Roman De Angelis.
1: Oh, it's off. Vanthoor's off.
2: Vanthoor's gone off on the cool tyres as he came out the pit lane at the top. And that is the battle for the lead. He got back out, I think, without dropping for the lead. Yes, he did. But here comes Earl Bamber. I thought Bamber might have gone through. He'd go through surely down into turn six. He's got target acquired. Found the right hand. He's gone wide. He's off the circuit again. He's handed it to the Cadillac. Vanthoor has gone through onto the grass. And Earl Bamber takes the opportunity. The Porsche sits straight back in behind. There was a fumble coming up over the top of the rise. They turned that car around without losing the lead. And now coming down to turn 10, this is, oh, the sparks coming off the bottom of the Porsche as it's been filled with VP Racing fuel. This is not over. We've got a grandstand finish coming here, Ryan.
5: And this is the Vanthoor reunion we were talking about earlier. In different cars now, of course, and at the moment, bragging rights go to the Cadillac driver. Bamber is through by half a second over Vanthoor, but then we have to look 2.5 seconds back. The BMW's been quick. Van der Linde behind the wheel at the moment. Pit stop comparison. This is the tail of the tape. The 31 in the pits for about six fewer seconds during that pit sequence.
2: Well, very tricky even when you only put one side on, but they are the working side when you get to turn six. Energy levels very similar, 87% for Earl Bamber, 90% for Lawrence Vanthoor. That's about a lap and a half around here. 90% for Sheldon van der Linde, 92%. That's probably an extra lap as well for De Angelis if they need it. The problem there is Tom Blomqvist at 73% in fifth position for the number 60 Acura for Meyer Shank Racing. If the others are tight, they aren't going to make it.
5: Yeah, that car, according to Arjuna's calculator here that we're looking at, can do another 32 laps at its current pace and its current energy burn on this tank of virtual energy. The leaders can do between 35 and 38 laps, depending on which we're talking about. So, yeah, it's basically at a 3 to 4 lap deficit to the front runners. Their strategy, though, all along was dependent on a yellow. They were pitting early in the window, hoping to catch a yellow that would cycle them to the front, that also would put them in their window. It didn't come. Now they're on the back foot, and they're having to pay the piper.
2: If we go green, I think we've probably got 30 or 31 laps maximum to go.
1: looks very well. That really looks into GTD Pro, because energy is very important. Your race leader, Ben Barnacle, on the swan song for the Lexus RCF, is making it sip the fuel right now. 2% of the energy per lap at the moment, whereas Harry King and Thomas Breininger using 2.2%. So they're pushing harder, but Ben Barnacle has about 3% less energy. So about lap and a half less fuel. So Barnacott having to go in the fuel save, and now he's got Harry King all over the back of him. So he's having to fight in both ways, not use fuel, but keep a raging young Englishman behind.
2: The lead has changed again, Ryan.
5: I missed it, I'm sorry. What did you see, John?
2: The lead has changed. Vanto's back in front of Bamba.
5: It must have been side by side at the line, because it was shown momentarily as 13 thousandths of a second.
2: Correct.
5: It's now back up to 8 tenths. But how about that?
1: Lars
5: Vanthoor not rolling over to have his belly tickled, is he?
2: No, and he's sprinting away side by side with the Temerario of Pfaff Motorsport, and through goes the second place car. And that's Sheldon van der Linden, by the way. So you can spot that by the tail light. Very distinctive. The top three are absolutely together. 46 minutes to go, and we have lit the blue touch paper. Step away. The fireworks are about to go off.
1: That was a big move there from Vanthoor. I think he might be lucky to get away with that one, because he was very firm into the side of the Pfaff Lamborghini number 9. But it's so tough, and coming up over the crest there towards turn 3, it's blind, and Vanthoor so busy. Mate got the move done at turn 12, and Bamber just got boxed in behind the number 912 car, which I think ironically is the number that they ran when they were teammates together at Porsche.
2: You said it was a question of picking one side or the other, and the Manti first form Porsche did a great job of throwing a bit of a block there. It was absolutely wasn't deliberate, and it's changed. Oh, BMW's gone through, but Sheldon van der Linde has gone through on the line as well. So now Earl Bamber down to third position. Great opportunist manoeuvre again for Lorenz Vanthoor, and that again was grip on the inside. We saw that when John Doonan was in the booth, Peter. That number 6 Porsche can take the inside line down to turn 12, and it doesn't seem to affect the entry or the exit speed.
1: Van der Linde's got the bit between his teeth here in the number 24 BMW, determined to chase down Lorenz Vanthoor, and he's trying to squeeze past the Lexus at turn 6 and then into turn 7, and Bamber manages to squeeze through as well. This is the IMSA WeatherTech Sports Car Championship at its absolute best.
2: I am calling this now. Roman De Angelis is going to win it, because those three are going to end up in bin bags full of carbon fiber. I'm only joking, but I tell you what, it's not beyond the bounds of possibility, Ryan, with what we've seen today. None of these guys are given anything. There's nothing to do with the championship. It's all to do with winning the last race of the season and one of the greatest and most important endurance races in the world.
5: Down to the final 44 minutes of that race, final 44 minutes of this season. Championships at stake, Endurance Cup titles at stake, but to your point, there is the prestige of winning Moto Petit Le Mans that is still up for grabs as well.
1: So tight wherever you look. Lilo Wadu leading the way in GTD, but the gap is coming down. Pera in the number 912 Manti Porsche chasing her down, and Philip Ellis right on his heels as well. And not that far back is the number 80 Lone Star Racing Mercedes AMG of Lucas Stoltz, who's been drafted into this team for this last race. And it's amazing when you get a works driver drafted in, it really makes a difference.
2: We've got 12 cars retired. Our record here is 18 in 1999. The 7 car's not put the paperwork in yet. And the 99 car, Arjuna, he's not retiring at all.
4: No, Rocky the Pegasus breathes again as it heads out onto track. But John also just down in pit lane now, a crucial pit stop. Paul de Resta comes in from the lead of LMP2. Now, 42 minutes left to go. He has been on track for about an hour. You can extend the window of these LMP2 cars, but it takes a little bit of skill, and it's going to take all of his experience to try and get this car to the checkered flag. Wiping down the windshield right now as the lights illuminate, and Paul de Resta gets ready to get sent out once again to try and chase down the 29th running of Motul Petit Le Mans.
5: Well, just remember, sorry, Peter, what Christian Rasmussen did 2 weeks ago at Indianapolis, where he extended the stint for the Era car, won them the race with a one-off lineup. We're in the window, I think, where with fuel save, you could make it to the end. And by pitting early in the window, what you're doing here is covering for a potential yellow.
2: That's fine if you can fuel save, but the type of racing we've seen through the classes, and particularly in LMP2, nobody wants to fuel save, Peter.
1: Well, if you need someone to be frugal and to save resource,
2: put a Scotsman in. Very good, Peter. Very good indeed. Oh, this has been an absolute cracker.
1: Oh, Brining was off the road a few moments ago. Turn 10, really bounding through the gravel.
2: There's been I've not seen as many people and as many top drivers missing their braking point into turn 10 as we have. I don't think probably in the last 28 runnings as we have today. This is not people out for the first track day. These are all highly experienced, highly decorated and highly talented drivers and just literally just missing their braking points.
1: That's how tight the competition is and correct, how much they're being pushed to their limit and beyond it in some cases.
5: Well, Priding was fourth at the time, contending for a potential podium, actually rejoined, maybe he was third because he rejoined behind Mattia Drudi, and who's now up into third place. Luca would be happy there, John.
2: Yeah, very good. I see what you did there. Shall we do our final VP in race update? We've got 40 minutes to go. Pit stops are coming for the LMP2 teams. So let's start in GTD where Lila Wadou de Sellier for EF Corsa leads by just 0.3 seconds from Philip Ellis on the way to surely a third consecutive title for Winwood. Carrying the colours of BDO on the door as well of that 57 car. Ricardo Pera for Manti first form. The 912 blue and black Porsche in third is just another half a second further back. Lone Star Racing half a second further back with Lucas Stoltz in the number 80 AMG. DXDT Racing Charlie Eastwood, the 36 car, is 0.3 seconds further back, and that's your top five separated by a couple of seconds. In GTD Pro, Vasa Sullivan Lexus leads from AO Racing and Harry King. They're 0.3 seconds apart. A further second back, Mattia Drudi is in with a shout as well, because that battle's going across the line, and as they go down into the first corner, Philip Ellis is right on the rear wing of Lila Wadou de Sellier. They head up the hill through turn two. There's traffic ahead here for Lila. She might have to make a bit of a dive. The rear exhaust, or the exhaust, glowing red on the 296 Ferrari through turn
1: five.
2: It's
1: one of the GTD Pro for Fords in front of her, so it's a good front gunner, I would say, for Lilo Wadou. Is the number 22 United Autosports car, Paul
2: the
1: rest
2: chance. Here's the chance
1: through.
2: For Philip Ellis, tries down the inside at six, has to back out of it. Now turn seven, Lilo was defending. Fresh air there, it's cost her exit speed from turn number seven. Here's the chance for the Mercedes driver. Pulls out early, gets alongside even before the Motul walkway over the top. Stays driver's right. There'll be a slight kink coming his way as he crosses over the top of the brow. Here comes the Ferrari back down the inside. Lila Wadou's got the inside line. Brakes a tad earlier. They're side by side. There's a prototype behind them. Round the outside for the number 57. Philip Ellis shows his class. Takes the lead in the GTD category. Great defence from Lila Wadou. Tiny mistake coming onto the back straight.
5: That's all it takes. And Ellis is through to the lead. And remember that whole storyline about them never having finished better than fifth in this event. They're trying to put that to bed, as well as clinch both a season-long and endurance championship. They could also help clinch a manufacturer's title for Mercedes. Where they run, they would do that with ease.
1: And that was clean as a whistle racing. That's how it's done.
2: Respect, racing room, asked for, given.
5: Now,
2: play that video.
5: We should give a call, though, to the 21 car, because they've had not one but two penalties.
2: Yeah,
5: one was a drive-through, one was a stop plus 60 not that long ago for Antonio Fuoco. That was with 2 hours and 16 minutes to go. I think they were a lap down
2: after
5: that, and somehow they ended up at the front of this field, and, you know, we're leading within the final hour.
2: Possibility for the BDO No Strategy Award?
1: Well, hold that thought, because they've got 29% or 28% of their energy compared to the cars around them. Philip Ellison, the Windward car's got 48%, and Ricardo Pera in the Porsche behind has got 50%. Likewise, Lucas Stoltz in the Lone Star car, 50%. So they're a little bit off strategy, but if we get another full course caution, you never know.
2: Let me very quickly run through the rest of the VP Racing update. Vasser Sullivan, AO, Carte Blanche, Manti, and Paul Miller Racing, your top five in GTD Pro. They're separated by virtually nothing at all line astern. I wanted to let the LMP2 pit stops go through. Alex Quinn, CrowdStrike by APR, the 04 car back on top with Paul De Resta 7.2 seconds behind and lapping 8 tenths of a second per lap quicker than Alex Quinn. Do the arithmetic yourself. That's going to be a grandstand finish. Era Motorsport, Kyle Tilley watching back in the UK. 30 Habsburgs on board now. Kyle is sitting in third place, 7 seconds further back. Tower Motorsports, Tristan Fortier. That car's been all over the place. It's been off the road, facing the wrong way, getting a tour, and it's challenging for a podium spot, and just 4.5 seconds away from it. The top five made up by Pietro Fittipaldi in the Pratt Miller Motorsport. But watch out for a wound-up Tom Dillman in the 43 into Europol competition car, who is coming fast. Top of the field, GTP. It is Lawrence Vanto in the Porsche by almost 2 seconds from Sheldon von der Linde in the BMW number 24. Earl Bamber still fighting hard for third position, but he's got Roman De Angelis in close contention now in the Valkyrie with Tom Blomqvist right behind him, and then Louis Delatraz another 4 seconds further back. That is our final VP Racing in race update for the 2026 Motul Petit Le Mans.
6: VP Racing, the official fuel, coolant and additives of IMSA.
5: Fantastic racing in each of the classes. The battle for the overall lead is tightening up, though. Lawrence Vanthoor has company, and that company is the South African, Sheldon van der Linde, who at the line was within 0.2 seconds of the leader. The sister car went out early. Remember the coming together with Alex Palou leading the pits in the Acura. Kevin Magnussen in the BMW got the worst of it, but I think you said at the time, Peter, they have another bullet in the chamber. This is why you run multi-car teams as a manufacturer. And although this car has not been the leading light until late in the race, they're here, they're ready to fight. And I'll tell you, Sheldon seems plenty motivated to close out the season with consecutive wins.
2: Guys, the other storyline we've been following is the battle for the Bob Aitken invitation to Le Mans. And Matt Bell and Fred Scharndorf are together on the timing screen. There are 16 seconds between them, 8th and 9th in GTD. Normally you would be looking at that, but that is still so important.
1: And in GTD Pro, I think we've got another chapter in this thriller of a novel. This is fiction. You're actually not watching. This is just pure fiction you're watching. This has been so dramatic all the way through. You have to go all the way down to Frederik Vervisch, who at the moment is running 8th in category. Alexander Sims right behind him, so it's Ford Corvette. Then Sebastian Bourdais on his first GT3 race for Dragon Speed. And throw Dennis Olsen in the mix there as well for Ford in the number 64. They all have enough fuel, I would say, just to get to the end. Whereas all the cars ahead of them, I think they're going to need full course yellow. So if they do get that, they'll be fine. But if we stay green, the actual race for the lead in GTD Pro may well be as far down as 8th.
2: Last stop for Brian Hurd at Autosport, and Harry Tinknell's brought the 52 car in. We'll keep an eye on all the battles on the circuit as we go down and hear from another driver. Here's Arjuna.
4: Carte Blanche, Marco Sorensen currently sitting third. As we head into these final 40 minutes, Marco, you'll be back next year for a full season in IMSA. I see the smile on your face. How good is it for you and the team to get these repetitions in GTD Pro as you look to try and fight for the championship next year?
7: Yeah, I mean, it's great to be obviously up there and fighting for the win here. And I still think and believe that we can actually manage to get even a better result than we're in right now. But yeah, we obviously just have to kind of keep on pushing, and the whole team is obviously also learning. learning by doing. So I'm sure also when we come back next year, we're going to be stronger than we were, or than we've been in the last, let's say, three races. I mean, a race like this as well is so difficult when it comes to strategy, because there's so many yellows, so it's impossible to make everything perfect, right? So it's IMSA, so you have to kind of adapt a little bit to it, but we're having fun.
0: Thanks.
7: Thank you.
2: Might be an issue for the second place GTD Pro Car. That's Ben Barnicot. He was slow and he got hit and he hit someone else and all going on.
1: I think it was Mattia Drudi, the teammate of Marco Sorensen, who we just heard from the Carbines car, had squeezed through at turn five and got through. But I think Barnicot does have some problems as well.
2: He's just got off at the final corner.
1: He's really having to fuel save, I reckon.
2: Well, he's been off the track at least twice. Don't forget, those guys do not have their driver cooling in that car. Is there a bit of fatigue coming in there? 89% humidity, track, air temperature rather, is 77 Fahrenheit, 25 Celsius. Barnicot with a great run going for that, but has dropped down into third. Drudi, King, Barnicot, Prining, all within, 4.5 seconds in that GTD Pro top battle.
5: If we have a moment to talk about the Aiken Award situation.
2: Yes.
5: So you noted that the 13 and the 70 are close to each other. They're 6th and 8th in the GTD standings. But the way the points work is it only factors in the cars that are eligible for the Aiken Award.
2: Yep.
5: And this weekend, there are more of those than we usually have. I think it's 3 that have done the full season. But the car that is actually leading of the Aiken-eligible cars is the number 912 that is second in GTD. They would score first-place points to the Aiken Award. They're not really in the fight, though, but they would still take points away, potentially. Similar story, Mario Farnbacher would score points for John Potter. He is 5th. He would score second-place points. That means that the battle we're watching there isn't for 30 points, and that's what they would need to catch up, if you see what I'm saying.
2: Yeah.
5: So the fact that we have a bigger Aiken Award field this weekend is playing a big role in how these points are going to be doled out.
2: Blocking, 6 and 24. Not sure which way around it was, but it's been looked at the moment.
1: You can't block a car in front of you.
2: No, well, that's true. That is true. Lawrence Vanto and Sheldon van der Linde, but they've swapped places a couple of times, Peter.
1: True.
2: So which way around were they when that was called? Everything else has happened this weekend anyway. We're inside the last half an hour, gentlemen. It's a warning. It's a warning for Lawrence Vanto for blocking.
1: I've seen more plausible Mario Kart races than this.
2: Well, we've only missed the tortoiseshells on the track and a few banana skins, haven't we? Let's be honest.
5: A few people were driving as if they had the star and they could just drive right through the opposition, but doesn't
2: Very
5: work
2: good.
5: Here this weekend.
2: Very good. 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We'll stay on air for a little while over on RS2. To give you the championship standings, we'll grab some more interviews, some insight, we'll answer your questions. Hashtag Michelin Post Race Tech. Sorry, Michelin PRT for Michelin Post Race Test. Hashtag Michelin PRT, and that will be live and exclusive on RS2 via the player at IMSA Radio. Our thanks to Sirius XM for the use of 252 for the better part of this season and for the last probably dozen or more years, actually, for our coverage of the WeatherTech Sports Car Championship. 180 days to the start of the Rolex 24 hours by the time we get through this one at just after 10 tonight. And I still have no clue who's going to win any of these three classes. Four classes.
5: It's the beauty of it. Yeah, super close.
2: The biggest gap is 9 seconds.
5: Yeah.
2: Between first and second.
5: And what the car in second, by the way, well, actually, both of the top two, Quinn got hit up the rear and had bodywork damage that they had to change. That dropped them way back. Somehow they've recovered to take the lead. And the Duresta car, they've had two times they've been in contact with their team car at various points.
2: That's beside anybody else who's driven into them.
5: Yeah, and there have been a few.
2: Has been a bit of a magnet, that number 22 car.
5: And there they are at the front of the pack.
2: Be a nice way to finish off the GDD Pro. Looking good at the moment for Carte Blanche, because, you know, 3/4 of a second is quite a buffer.
1: They need to pit, though. If we stay green, they cannot make it.
2: Well,
1: neither can Harry King, neither can Barnicot, neither can Prining, but I think the first of the cars that can make it if we stay green all the way is Frederick Verbisch in the 65 Ford.
2: Oh!
1: Maybe even maybe Alexander Sims.
2: Yep. In eighth position?
1: Yeah.
2: Well, but if we're full course yellow, different story. Must be close, because he's only about 1.5% away.
1: I'd say he's 2 laps short.
2: Right. If you're Frederick Verbisch, you're rolling the dice, aren't you, if you're Ford? You might as well.
1: I think they're I think that's what they did. They pitted off strategy. They've got enough to get home. The number three Corvette of Alex Sims definitely does.
2: Yeah. Which also means Sebastian Bourdais does.
1: Yeah.
2: As well, in his first time out. He's got his pink fluffy slippers on that he's borrowed from Richard Westbrook. Had them shipped over specially.
1: I don't think he needs them. I think he's got plenty of fuel in there. Can push on.
2: That comment was for an audience of one. Sitting behind the glass on the other side in the PA box. Good evening, Shea Adam. Watching on 25, call it 26 minutes to go. What a drive as well by the Wynnewood guys. They're under pressure from Ricardo Pera in the Manti first form blue and black 912 Porsche. And just behind them is Charlie Eastwood, DXTT Racing. And Lucas Stoltz is only another 6 seconds further back. Lucas Stoltz won't go down swinging either, will he? Anything other than swinging, should I say. He's not going to miss up a chance to get on a podium here at Motul Petit Le Mans.
5: And Mercedes, who Luca drives for, just needed one car in the top four to clinch the GTD manufacturer's title. They've done better than that. They've got two, including the leader, although Pera has closed down on Ellis, just 6 tenths of a second. Eastwood's right there too.
2: Are we having a bit of a quiet moment here, guys? Are we dropping?
1: I'm trying to do several calculations in my head of where we are.
2: Absolutely love it. CrowdStrike leading, and Quinn has responded to Duresta, who was taking time out of him. And now the pendulum swings the other way. Nearly 9 seconds, that gap.
1: Another example of do your best work at night. The drivers
2: Porsche
1: have done
2: keys to the race.
1: Porsche keys to the race. The drivers have done their job. The engineers have done their job to set the car up. But I want to give some big love to the APR Algarve Pro Racing team, who got that car fixed under pressure, having been shunted from the rear by a championship rival, don't forget. They didn't flinch. They didn't bother. They just bang, fix it, go.
5: And they called him into the pits just before the yellow came out as well, which is my BDO No Strategy Award nominee when we get to that for the prototypes.
2: Right. It's only one for the whole race.
5: There you go. Then it's for the whole race. Yeah. Because it might win them the race, but it could also win them the championship. That quick thinking, that salvaged their day.
2: Hello to Jorge, who is in El Salvador. Loving the fact that we've been broadcasting all the way down there to Backroads Media. From our Mario Kart, a few people said, you know, a race is good with Mario Kart. And Backroads says, reminds me of the iRacing bottom split bandit YouTube channel. Lots of cars getting the potato awards. Hello to Drew Adamson from iRacing, who's here, one of the driving forces behind the IMSA Pro Series, and absolutely mentally enthusiastic sports car fan and enthusiast. He's on the grounds this weekend. Mark Whiteleg, thank you for the kind comments. I can't believe how fast this season has gone. Thanks to the whole RSL team. It's been our pleasure, honestly. It has. What a season. Bookended by two American classics. Daytona. In some ways, it seems a long time ago. In other ways, it seems like yesterday. Kicked off the season the end of January. We had a great time there, and we brought most of the team back for this one. I'm going to ask about highlights of the season when we get to Michelin post-race tech, but it's an impossible question to answer, to be honest.
5: Well, there haven't been many lowlights, but that's this fog point on the window reminds me of one of them, which was all the fog we had overnight in Daytona. John's got PTSD just thinking back on that experience.
2: I just finished the therapy. Thanks very much.
1: Oh, no, I think John really liked it. A full trucker stint all through the night.
2: I was just going on the air for Peacock and NBC Sports for a six-hour stint. I had 15 minutes of racing and the rest of looking at the fog and describing the fog. Thank goodness for Duncan and for Neil and for the rest of our driver database pit lane team, who interviewed everybody, including the bloke making the sausage sandwiches and the tea, which was fantastic. And then I stumbled downstairs completely and utterly mentally drained and thought, well, they're still behind the safety car. Johnny and Bruce were getting ready to do their bit. So I stumbled downstairs into the front seat of the car and thought, I'll have a little bit of shut-eye and put the radio on. Just thought I would listen quietly. And literally within 5 minutes, it went great.
1: I remember it slightly differently, actually. I seem to remember Ryan and I doing 2 hours of the full course yellow and then thinking it's going to go back green. And I'm like, oh, wait a minute, they're going back green.
2: Was it you two that came on?
1: Yes, right. we were the lucky ones.
2: You came
1: ones
2: on after me.
1: Yes.
5: Right. Yeah,
1: okay.
5: You did the heavy lifting, no question.
1: Yes, oh, no doubt about that.
5: And then we were there right as the curtain came up, or the fog lifted, depending on how you look at it.
1: Now, warnings around for the number 14 Lexus in GTD Pro, failure to adhere to control powertrain parameters, just a warning, and also a warning to Harry King, yes, for incident responsibility with the 14 Lexus. So it wasn't the Aston Martin carte blanche car that hit the 14 Lexus, it was Harry King in AO Rexy Porsche.
2: That's the top three, by the way, we're talking about, and they are absolutely together and coming up behind the Ford number 64, which is Dennis Olsen, who is about to go a lap down then in that case.
5: And you might notice Rexy has the glow-in-the-dark skeleton on the sides. It should have had it on the front as well, but they had to do some bodywork repairs earlier in the race. This is another team that's come back from their fair share of misfortune, and the replacement bodywork doesn't glow in the dark, I'm afraid to say.
2: It's a very clever system. If you look at the side of the Mustangs as well, the Ford Mustangs in the 125th anniversary Ford Racing black and gold livery, they have the glow ponies on the side, and it's actually a little chemical reaction that goes on underneath the wrap that makes that glow. You put a very small voltage into it. Very clever.
1: One thing that's happening just in, off goes the number 31 Cadillac.
2: No.
1: Number from 31 Cadillac of El Bamber off the road from fourth. Now, this could throw a full course yellow, and this could be huge. It does. This is huge for the outcome of several classes because of the fuel.
2: And that is down at turn one again, isn't it? Is it that bump again? Is it that turning again? Is it bodywork catching? Or was he in close combat with Roman De Angelis? Well, he was. Now, he's trying to get the car restarted. Earl Bamber. And a left rear puncture for Corvette Racing number 3. Alexander Sims has come into a closed pit. And not even close, actually. That was 18 seconds. And also entering a closed pit, I'm hearing Frederick Vervish. I think Vervish would be all right. Ooh, maybe not.
5: He went straight out, it looks like.
2: So he was 7 seconds after the yellow came out, so he drove straight back through. And we are hearing that there was some incident between the Valkyrie and Earl Bamber down at turn one. The Ford F-150 Raptor is there with the EMR safety team, and with 18 minutes on the clock, we're under another full course yellow. Peter McKay.
1: This could change the complexion completely. One team it really benefits is the number 60 Meyer-Schrank Acura. At the very last 15 minutes of this program, they are now back in contention. Tom Blomqvist, remember on that full course yellow with about an hour and 10 minutes to go, they rolled the dice, filled that car up, gave away track position, hoping that this would happen. That has happened. And then in GT, well, Matteo Drudi in the Carte Blanche Aston, the AO Racing Porsche, the Vassar Sullivan Lexus, etc., they are all now in the game.
2: And not only, of course, is it good news if you're saving fuel, but for Paul de Resta, he's going to restart right behind Alex Quinn in LMP2. But Ferdy Habsburg's going to be right there as well. And that was going to be tight on fuel.

0: Bamber into one. Late move. Door closed quickly. Bamber off the track and into the barrier.
1: Turn one is such a weird corner here. I'm surprised there's not more accidents like that, because the standard line is to stay out wide, just brush the brakes and turn in late and fire it up the hill and let the hill straighten you out, which means you leave a big gap down the inside and it's banked to the inside, so you can fling it up the inside and still get round the corner. I'm always surprised we don't see more incidents like that.
2: Slam dunk penalty, I would say that's going to be.
0: We're inside the final 30 minutes. If we haven't said this already, that makes this a short yellow.
1: Correct. Pits will not open.
2: Yeah, which I think fuel-wise, it should still be enough to bring Tom Blomqvist and the number 60, Marcin Kakira, into the mix. They might need it to go on maybe another 5 minutes or so, but it's going to be tight.
0: It might, because we're doing pace car laps at basically 3 minutes now. So that only means two more laps behind the safety car, which we're in the middle of the category split, so we're close. It might only be one more this lap, and I suspect one other. So that probably puts them pretty close to the window.
2: Really tight. Yeah, really, really tight. With it being a short yellow, it was a big difference. If that had been a full course yellow, absolutely no problem. But short yellow, it's going to be mighty tight. But we know how quick that Acura is, especially in the hands of Tom Blomqvist, the pole sitter, don't forget.
0: That's what I was about to say. He was flying and qualifying, much as he was at Indy. That car's been on the back foot today, but now maybe they're in a place where they can turn Tom loose.
1: Oh, Barber, of course, has entered a closed pit. I think we've got 14 cars retired, whether they've put in their papers or not. So that's 40 cars of the original 54 running.
2: On a Car Blanche, Aston, AO Racing Porsche, Vassar Sullivan Lexus and Manti Porsche in the GTD Pro category. The drivers are Mattia Drudi for the Aston, Harry King for AO Porsche, Ben Barnacott for the Vassar Sullivan and Thomas Brining for the Manti. But they are in exactly the same position, I would say, that Tom Blomqvist is, with having about 8 to 9 laps left in the tank. And when we go back green, it really depends on when we go back green. Just as Bamber was heading off to the barrier there, Neil Verhagen, I was just about to say, it was on my lips, say he's done an incredible job to save fuel. I think even if we'd gone green, he'd done a huge amount of fuel saving to get that car in the window where they wouldn't have had to pit, but now he will have no problem. So expect that Paul Miller BMW to fly when we go back to green.
1: Well, also, you're going to see Sebastian Bourdais and Frederick Vervish and Alexander Sims and Dennis Olsen, who were all on
2: Sims
1: the lead lap.
2: No, Sims not anymore, because he had to come in to fix the puncture.
1: Yes, of course. Yeah, of course. So he'll have to come back in again. But the others that I've mentioned, they're easily... Phil, and they're all in a straight line again. It's going to be like wacky races when we come back to green here. Hello to Cameron. Cameron Reid. This is my first full season watching IMSA. Watched Petit Le Mans last year and fell in love with endurance racing. And thank you to all the guys at the broadcast centre. That's very kind of you, Cameron. Pleased to hear that you have enjoyed it. Let's have a chat with Neil Cole down in the pit lane, and he's been talking to one or two of the teams down there. Driver database informed pit lane report as the pace car lights have gone out, Neil.
3: Yeah, the car 31 came into the pits. It made it all the way to the its box, but they took the rear off, had a good look, and then put it up on its skates, and it's being pushed round the back to the paddocks. So that is game over, but it gamely made it back to the pit lane, but it's not going any further.
4: And in terms of GT fuel strategy, guys, just checked in with DXDT Racing, who have been showing 100% telemetry. Not quite correct, unfortunately. They are not good on energy to the end from here. And that, I think, is going to open some doubts for some of the other GT competitors as well.

0: although it's very, very marginal depending on when we go green for the likes of Philip Ellis, who's showing us 9 laps left estimated.
1: Oh. Yeah, we'll be all right. They'll be all right. There's only 10 minutes to go. By the time we come to the line, it'll be about 9.5. So that he's going to be fine.
2: Bloomfist may be a lap short. Maybe. I don't know. It's very hard to see.
1: Oh, 17.5. He's the worst off of the GTP contenders. Vanto's all right. Van der Linde's all right. Bloomfist. Roman De Angelis is going to get a penalty, we reckon. So that could be Louis Delatraz coming on to the podium if Tom has a cough and a splutter. 10 minutes and 12 seconds as they go across the line. We've restarted. Is this for the final time? The checkered flag out in 10 minutes' time or thereabouts. And we are back to it again here at the 29th running of Motul Petit Le Mans Michelin Raceway Road Atlanta, side by side at the top of the hill. This is LMP2. Very, very robust by the number 43 of Tom Dillman on Tristan Fournier in the tower car. We've seen that penalised in the past, and De Angelis will have to come through.
2: I think that was Ollie Jarvis in the 37, Jarvis? Who's not running on the lead lap.
1: You might be right. Yeah, you're absolutely right.
2: The tower car's next up for Vautier. So Vautier is, he's sitting in fourth. Then it's Hartsburg
1: in
2: second.
1: You're absolutely right, Peter. My apologies in the darkness there. I just looked at the cars that were fighting. That was an important pass for the number 43. And we're hearing that the Corvette number 4 of Nicky Katzberg has just left the pit lane. He's back into it. Dillman had to get that pass made, even though it was a lapped car, my mistake, to try and get towards the front of the field.
3: Yeah, he's got to get by Quinn. That's what it comes down to.
2: Penalty, as we thought it would be, for Heart of Racing, number 23, drive through. Their chance is over for a victory. And meanwhile, at the front of LMP2...
1: last year, remember that team.
2: Yeah. And as off the road goes the number 3 Corvette at turn 10AB. Now, will this car get stuck or will it carry on? Will it trigger another full course yellow?
1: Alexander Sims. It's not been the Corvette by Pratt Miller's day. They've had quick cars. They've done well. Their strategy has been okay. The car is rolling, pointing in the right direction. We stay green. We stay green for 8.25 minutes. Car goes underneath us. Vanto has pulled out the second, on Sheldon van der Linde. Blomqvist down to 13%. De Angelis will have to pit at some stage. So where's Louis Delatraz? Answer right there. Where's Philippe Albuquerque? Answer right there. Alex Quinn holding on to the lead in LMP2 from Paul De Resta, who hasn't been able to make a move just yet and lost 3/10 of a second last time around.
2: Mattia Drudi throwing a little bit of a robust defence on the brakes down into 10A and B for the lead in GTD Pros. Harry King is all over the back of him.
1: Got to be careful. Got to be careful doing that, Peter. Coming down through turn 12. Harry King flashing the lights. Gets a good run through turn number 12. The Porsches, if you've mentioned Peter McKay, have been good under braking in the downhill to turn number 10 here, right towards the pit wall as well for the miners there, with the Vasa Sullivan Lexus having a scrap.
2: The number 65 Ford of Frederick Verwisch putting a very robust defence in there, and has actually just picked up a penalty for a drive-through penalty for the 65 Ford from 7th and GTD Pro for a jump on the restart.
1: How do you get a jump on the restart before the gut of green? That's the only thing I can think.
2: Well, 1, 2, 3 in GTD Pro, you could throw a bed sheet over them. Very close indeed. Mattia Drudi for Car Blanche, the new team that's evolved out of the Van der Stoer team. Big ambitions, and they are backing them up right now. But Harry King, on his first time here at Motul Petit Le Mans, trying to put the heat on Mattia Drudi here.
3: think Alexander Sims might have had some help getting into that position. Incident under review involving the 64 Mustang and the three Corvettes side by side between a couple of Porsches, King and Priding. Priding's been in the wars today, and he fights his way through.
1: And there's a BMW behind, and that is Neil Verhagen, and he's good on fuel as well. Verhagen doesn't have to save anything. None of these guys surely do now. And that is that's bad news if you're a Harry King and Nick Tandy fan. Pushed back one position. They're all touring cars over the curbs at the moment.
3: But Neil does need to be careful here, because if they get knocked out here in the final 5.5 minutes, that takes them potentially out of the championship. Where they run right now, that is good enough.
2: Prining's going after Mattia Drudi, and Mattia Drudi also in his first time here at MotoGP Le Mans, believe it or not. Priding chasing hard. Wow, this is fantastic stuff in GTD Pro, as it always is.
1: It's closed up a little bit at the front of the field. Van Toorn, Van der Linde now just 8 tenths between them. Blomqvist saving fuel. You were spot on, guys. It's down to 8.5%. That shows up in red on our screen. Roman De Angelis has come and done his drive-through pit stop or drive-through penalty. Louis Delatraz now is right with Tom Blomqvist, and that's the battle for the third step on the box. Meantime, more GTD action.
3: Plenty of it. It's close at the front of both of these fields. This is Ben Barnicot slipping back. Lost a couple of spots on the restart. He's being hounded by the Lamborghini of Caldarelli, trying to send Pfaff out with as good of a result as possible.
1: BDO No Strategy Award. One in prototype, one in GT. Ryan.
3: Algarve Pro by CrowdStrike for the prototypes. They're calling the car into the pits as soon as the issue happened. They catch the yellow. They're right back in it. They might win the race and the title.
1: Peter. GTs.
2: GTs. Well, that's very, very difficult, I would say. Oh, come back to me on that one. This battle at the front of the field is so exciting. Lawrence Vandoorne getting put under pressure by Sheldon van der Linde. I couldn't call it right now. Couldn't call it.
3: If DXDT can hang on, if their energy is good enough, this would be a podium for them in a major race. That would be a really remarkable result. And I don't think we said their name once until the final 10 minutes. So, and I think they had some penalties as well. Arjun is saying they had to stop and hold at one point.
1: Yeah.
3: So they've had to really think about this from a strategic perspective to get into this position. But they still have to get home.
1: 3 minutes and 16 seconds. 6 tenths of a second between Lawrence Vandoorne and Sheldon van der Linde. Tom Blomqvist saving. Delatraz could yet be on the podium for Cadillac Wayne Taylor Racing. Reasonably, we're keeping an eye on the front, but we're going to look out of the window and see what happens. It'll be one more lap after this one, and here's the problem for the leaders. It's the traffic, and that catching bodywork right up the inside of the Ferrari. Almost the leader taking themselves off. Now in behind Inception at the top of the hill, the number 70 in its battle for the Le Mans.
2: Mass two huge oversteer moments for Lawrence Vandoorne. That 963 is really tricky. I wonder if it's that rubbing bodywork causing a problem. And van der Linde's all over him for the lead.
1: Down towards turn number six, that banked right-hander. They've dealt with Schandorf. They've dealt with the other GTD cars as well. Through turn seven now, and this is going to be crucial for the leader. Does he get caught behind the GT cars? No, he doesn't. He gets a clean run out of turn number seven, immediately gets to the right hand side, starts to pick up those cars. Now over the top of the rise, through turn eight, through turn nine, the BMW following through, jinking left, jinking right, and once again we see smoke under braking down at 10A and 10B. The DXDT car under pressure here as well, and that is a battle at the front of the field for them. Thomas Priding is right there, and that was the leaders coming through that slowed the DXDT.
2: Two to go
1: this time. So that was such a quick lap that we will get, well, we promised you 10 hours, we're gonna over deliver. We like that. An extra 2.54 miles to sort this one out. That's not good news for anybody who's tight on fuel.
2: It's not good news for Blomqvist, definitely not, and some others too.
1: Nah, Blomqvist's not going to make it. He's down under 3% now. And also the who else?
3: The Lexus 14.
1: Ben Barnicot. Yeah. They're not going to make it either.
2: Well, 2% a lap, I would say, if you're
3: it's
2: clever.
3: Close.
2: It's very close. Depends where they finish compared to the leaders, as they're coming down the back straight now towards turn 10. That damage on the back of that number 6 Porsche that leads, the smoke coming off the back on left or right-hand corners. Remember, that damage came from his teammate hitting him, don't forget.
1: Through the traffic again for Lawrence Vanto. Picking his way. This is like one of those video game challenges when you're trying to get your license and you've got to pass 26 cars. One lap to go in the 2026 IMSA WeatherTech Sports Car Championship season, and Blomqvist is in the pit lane. Delatraz will go onto a podium position ahead of his teammate Philippe Albuquerque. Wayne Taylor Racing in third and fourth now, and also Ben Barnicot for Vance Sullivan Racing, and has to come in as well.
3: And Paul DiResta.
1: No! Paul DiResta hasn't been able to save enough. It was two seconds between. So Dillman now is 2 seconds away from the lead of the race and a possible championship. My goodness me. That's coming right to the end. Our BTO, no strategy, nominee at the front of the field for prototypes is that 04 car. They'll take that one. They have done everything they possibly can under the Fox Factory Bridge for the final time. Start the countdown to Daytona now. 118 days to go. But for now, Lawrence Vanto, Matt Campbell in his last outing for Porsche, and Kevin Estra will win it for Porsche Penske Motorsport. Coming down to the line, Philip Ellis anchors a Windward Racing first victory here and a third championship in a row for the BDO-sponsored car. And priding in the pits, coming to the checkered flag, he's peeled into the pits. Actually, that's really sensible. It's a shorter run in there, and he's going to drop out of it. That means that Harry King in the 77 Porsche comes home in second, and Neil Verhagen for Paul Miller Racing will come home in third position. Still waiting for the LMP2s to come around. They've not hit the checkered flag yet.
3: No, they have hit the checkered flag, but look how close it was. 2/3 of a second. Tom Dillman was down 2 seconds coming into the final lap. He found almost all of it, but came up just short. The battle for the championship at LMP2 with the Le Mans entry that goes along with it was settled by 2/3 of a second.
1: Let's go down to Arjuna for this driver database informed pit lane report.
4: Matt Campbell, Kevin Estra celebrating with the entirety of Porsche Penske Motorsports up here. I'm going to see if I can grab them. Matt Campbell, your winner here at Moto Petit Le Mans, champion last year. I know you wanted to sign off with Porsche in style, and you've done that here in the 29th running of this great race.
5: Yeah, absolutely. I mean, a phenomenal drive there by the end in with Lawrence. I mean, he did a fantastic job, no mistakes, and there was a lot of pressure and certainly a little bit of traffic there in the last two laps as well. But, yeah, fantastic way to cap off my Porsche career, getting an overall win at Petit Le Mans. As one we've been missing at Porsche, and to cap it off like this, it's fantastic. And to do it with Lawrence and Kevin, it's awesome.
4: Congratulations, Matt. Kevin, your very first win in the IMSA WeatherTech Sports Car Championship. That sounds crazy to say. How does this feel?
6: It feels unreal, really. It's been a very tough season, and we've been close to some victories sometimes, but this one has been very tough, and I have to say a big, big thanks to the whole team, because we needed 45, 50 people behind us to get that win, and really happy about that. Sorry for seven, but also big help from the seven crew at the end on the timing stand. So thanks for that, and great drive by Lawrence. Really a man of the race.
4: Congratulations.
6: Thank you.
1: It's not wrong, is he? BTO No Strategy Award, the 04. It worked, but barely. But it's got them the win and the championship. And that's timing of that pit stop is the 04. I think he's coasting. They are so close on VP Racing Fuel. And just to reiterate, in GTD, it is DXTT who will get the podium. Again, They have worked it brilliantly. They got that stop and hold. They had to come back from that. Let's not forget that was a team that has literally risen from the ashes like Phoenix from the flames as well this season. And whilst that isn't what we hand that out for, it goes to show that they've lost none of their racing spirit and their strategic nous. Those are the final two BDO No Strategy Awards. We'll give you a rundown of the results in a moment. Michelin Post Race Tech to come. Hashtag Michelin PRT. The fireworks are off unofficially then. GTP, Lawrence Vanthoor, Porsche Penske Motorsport wins by 1 second. BMW Team WRT, the number 24 car in second. Cadillac win Taylor with the 40 and the 10 in third and fourth. Aston Martin Hart Racing, despite the late race drive-through, comes home in fifth position, and Tom Blomqvist and the rest of the Acura team sign off with a sixth place position. Should have been much more for those guys this weekend. Outstanding for CrowdStrike Racing by APR in LMP2. Great strategy, great pace, and 0.6 seconds at the line. And Tom Dillman gave his all to try and get back and nick the win, and the championship came home one place short for Inter-Europol. Aera Motorsport back on the podium. Kyle Tilley, and he's back in the UK. Kyle, your boy's done good. Ferdy Habsburg coming home at the end. Tristan Fortier for Tower in 10th position, 4th in LMP2. Pratt Miller Motorsport, one and a half laps, maybe short for the 22 United Autosport team, ahead of Intersport in 7th, Brian Hurt at Autosport in 8th, 9th for United Autosport. Let's go down to our GTD winners and team champions, Winwood Racing. Here's Indy Doncic.
4: Indy, what a season for Winwood. A little bit of a struggle initially, but the momentum picked up at the end and it culminated in a great drive from you and the team.
7: Yeah, it's absolutely amazing. We were quite some points back after Watkins, but we kept our head cool, start winning races at the end of the season, and adding the Petit Le Mans to the list is absolutely fantastic.
4: And what a drive from Phil in particular. Some of the moves that he made down at the chicane, wow, he was on fire today.
7: Yeah, that man is a machine. He did an awesome job. Really, thanks to him, we came this far. We had also to do a lot of fuel saves, so it was pretty tight of fuel. In the end, it all worked out, so then it's a good job.
4: It was an hour 25 minutes that lasted. Congratulations, go celebrate.
7: Yeah, thank you, man, thanks.
8: I have with me Alex Quinn, who's just brought the number four CrowdStrike car into victory lane. Alex, tell us the story of that race.
9: Oh, it's chaos. I mean, at the start, it seemed like everything wasn't going our way. We were quite far back. But we kept it clean up until it got a bit close with me and title rival Dillman. By the end of the day, you know, he got a penalty and we kept going. We repaired the car extremely quick. So thanks to the team, they're a phenomenal team. We've had the perfect year. We won Daytona, we won Le Mans, now we've won the IMSA Championship. So I'm out of breath, but I'm so happy. I can't believe it.
8: And tell us about your fellow co-drivers as well, the effort they put in.
9: Oh, incredible. I mean, George this year has improved so much. He's got so consistent and kept mistakes away and increased his pace. And then Toby, I mean, today Toby was phenomenal. I think he was even quicker than me. You know, Toby is just... Well, he's world class, so very lucky to have them, and yeah, I mean, it's a perfect year.
8: I mean, Moto Petit Le Mans, and you win the championship.
9: Yeah, I have to remind myself we actually won the race, but I'm so focused on the championship. But and I think we won the endurance championship as well. So, what a day!
8: You did, and you had a lot on your mind, as have we. But well done, congratulations.
9: Thank you so much.
1: Did they also get with the Truman Award as well?
3: Well, yeah, that comes basically de facto with the LMP2 title. Yeah. So that is a remarkable haul here for George Kurtz, for Alex Quinn, for CrowdStrike by APR. What a great drive. And I'm glad Alex highlighted what Toby did, because really it was Toby, right when that rain came, that set the table for them. George did well in his stint, but he was fifth, sixth, something like that. The rain came, Toby was able to stay out on slicks that got them to the front, cut out a pit stop, and they never left the front except for that time they were hit, but even were able to recover from that.
1: Breaking news. Energy use at the end of the race under review. Let's hear from Philip Ellis. What a drive from him. And it's three championships in a row. And they've also won the Michelin Endurance Cup for Wynwood. Outstanding. And that is their first victory at Motul Petit-Le-Mans. And by far their best ever result. Hadn't they been on the podium before this, Arjuna?
4: Your first win at Motul Petit-Le-Mans, a third championship, and the Michelin Endurance Cup. Philip Ellis, what a drive. Some great moves in there. How are you feeling?
9: I need a beer. That's how I feel. I don't know. Speechless. Just proud of these guys. Indy, Russell, the team. That was just amazing. Yeah, lost for words. Lost for words.
4: I know you're lost for words, but just how hard was it in the middle of the season? But knowing that you had this team behind the scenes to make it all happen.
9: Come here.
10: Oh, I'm ready.
4: Got to give him his moment here. He's having a hug. Hey, Philip,
9: I have no idea what you said.
4: I was just asking, how hard was it in the middle of the season trying to get back on form?
9: I mean, we were always on form. It was never us. Yeah, you know, nobody gave up, so I mean, that's all I can say. It's, I'm just immensely proud. I just need a beer. Maybe I can talk in an hour, but holy shit.
4: Congratulations.
8: So much emotion over there, and over here in Victory Lane, I have the winner of the 2026 Motul Petit-Le-Mans, Laurens Vanthoor, the historic win for Porsche Penske Motorsport. He's just getting a hug from his engineer. I'm just getting moved out of the way of the photographers, but quite rightly they want the pictures. And I shall jump in now. Laurens, clearly means a lot. It's a historic win for Porsche Penske Motorsport. Tell us how you did it.
9: I have no idea. It's historic wins for Porsche, for Penske, for myself, for my teammates. All the boxes were ticked off today. And it wasn't an easy season for Car 6, and I felt we had to get something right. So it was elbows out.
8: Elbows out, but all's fair. And, you know, just so meaningful for Kevin, for you, and for the team. It's never been done here before.
9: Yeah, exactly. It's we've written some history, so it was it's an important one.
8: Here comes the... I'll let them celebrate together. They're celebrating together. The three drivers are hugging each other, and there's a few tears. And I'm getting out of the way, because these are the shots that the photographers all want. That will be put in the history books, because it is a monumental moment. They're putting on their Michelin podium hats ready, and Bibendum is behind them with his fingers in the air for victory. And they're all just sharing their stories of what's happened during the last 11 hours. Apologize, you can hear some bad language in the background. They're the drivers sharing the emotion. But yeah, there's a lot of emotion.
1: Neil, you've been a part of this week, your first time at this event and at this circuit. Tell me what you're thinking right now and what your emotions are, because you've been in the thick of it with the guys in the pit lane.
8: It's pretty raw. You may have lost me. There's a bit of a bundle down here, so I'm doing my best to stay out of people's way while I'm soaking it all in and looking for someone to talk to. But no, honestly, it's pretty raw in the pit lane, and what you're seeing is some people right up until the last couple of laps not sure where they're going to end up, and other teams packing up for the last time this season, pulling down their pit boxes. So yeah, really special.
4: Valentin Haase-Klo, part of the Carte Blanche team, celebrating a win in GTD Pro. You've made your ambitions known for 2027, but to sign off 2026 with a win, sharing with your 2027 full-season teammate Marco Sorensen, how does this feel?
6: It's a real teamwork, and of course, we will be there next year. It's so amazing to finish on such a high for us. It's just unbelievable. As a team, it gives us so much motivation for next year. Got so much power for next year. It's just unbelievable. I want to thank Mattia and Marco, and I want to thank, again, everyone behind Carte Blanche.
4: You can hear the emotion in his voice. Let's quickly grab a word with Mattia Drudi, who made the move. You saw cars fighting in front of you, and you won Motul Petit Le Mans. Talk us through that moment.
11: I don't know what to say. I mean, I'm really speechless now. It was my first time here in Road Atlanta racing Petit Le Mans. I showed up with Marco Val. I mean, I knew I really had a strong team behind me and with me, with those two drivers. To be fair, I don't really know what happened in the last hour. So many things happened that it's difficult to realize. I just found myself in the lead, and then we knew we had to save as much possible. So I just tried to keep saving while keeping the lead. It's not so easy, but all cars were in the same situation. So at the end, yeah, we found up there. Really happy. I want to thank everyone. So yeah, I'm going to enjoy for sure this one.
4: Congratulations.
11: Thank you.
1: Do you know what? Pro racing drivers who are out there pretty much every other weekend, and yet the big races mean something. The emotion is there. This is the joy of live sport, of big races, of endurance races that have a real meaning. Almost 30 years here at Motul Petit Le Mans. We'll stay on the air on RS2 with Michelin post-race tech. More interviews, some insight, and your submissions at IMSA Radio, hashtag Michelin PRT. But for our race coverage, that's it for 2026. What a season from Daytona to darkness here at Michelin Raceway Road Atlanta. For the whole team, and particularly those behind the scenes who never really get the respect and the honour that they deserve, thank you very much indeed for your help. And to those of you who have been listening and watching and contributing, it's been an absolute pleasure to share this with you. I'm John Hindhoff. Get over to RS2 if you're not already there for Michelin post-race tech. 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Rolex 24 green flag. 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Have a great off-season. Remember, we've got WEC to wrap up our year and some classic racing too. Post-race tech is next.
12: 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The checkered flag ends the race, but not the race talk. Have your say. Ask the experts. Make your point. Post-race tech. The end of the race is only the beginning.

0: The 29th running of Moto Petit Le Mans Michelin Porsche Race Tech straight to the scrum near the victory podium. DXDT, third position. And what a great, great podium finish. Arjuna is there.
1: It started with a stop and hold 5 minute inside of the opening 30 minutes or so. And in the last 10 minutes, I asked you and the team, did you have enough energy to get to the end? You told me no. What happened?
2: There was a yellow, and you know, Charlie had an incredible drive out there. So he was hitting some insane energy numbers that we were all shocked that he was able to get to. So we made it. It was awesome. You know, the team has had a lot of hardship this year, and just super proud of DXCT Racing to come from the five laps down that we were back to the podium. So
1: it's not just five laps down. At one point, trailer fire maybe put this entire program in question, but you fought back the team as well. Win this, get on the podium rather, in this Moto Petit Le Mans might feel like a victory in and of itself, is what I was trying to say.
2: Definitely. I think everyone thought that we won in the way we reacted, and it's so well deserved to get on the podium. I mean, just really excited for everyone.
1: You won the Michelin Pilot Challenge Championship yesterday. What plans can you announce or talk about for next year? I see the smile.
2: No, I can't talk about any plans yet, but definitely looking forward to next year.
1: Hopefully see you at Daytona.
2: Thank you.
0: Neil and Arjuna will jump in as we go through. Got a couple of questions coming in, guys. I'll throw them to you. Let's hear first, though, from the second place finishing driver, BMW team WRT's number 24 squad. It was Sheldon van der Linde who was chasing hard to the line. Neil's talking with him now.
3: Sheldon van der Linde, you couldn't have tried any harder or got any closer to the victory at Moto Petit Le Mans.
4: Yeah, I don't really know what to say, to be honest. I mean, first Le Mans, we've come so close, 10 seconds from the win in Le Mans overall. And now here at Petit Le Mans again, so it's bittersweet, honestly. Beginning of the day, I wouldn't have expected to be on the podium. We were struggling with a few different things. Execution probably wasn't the cleanest today. But yeah, it's not for a lack of trying, that's for sure. I tried everything I could in the last few laps. I thought I could get lucky with the last few GTs like I did in India a few weeks ago. But this time the traffic was against me. So I guess it goes in swings. Lawrence deserves it. He drove really, really well today. He took a lot of risk with the traffic, and so did I, to try and get him. But that Porsche was really, really fast at the end. The pace they had for the last 10 laps was unbelievable. And I had nothing for him without GTs, to be honest.
3: And the race, even as a spectator, was pretty chaotic. There's so much attrition. How do you deal with that when you're in the cockpit?
4: Yeah, it's so hard to get into a rhythm in IMSA because there's so many full course yellows. You just get a restart going, you get into the rhythm of things, brakes are warm, tires are warm. You kind of get ready to set up a move, and then at some point it's full course yellow again. So it's a little bit frustrating on the one hand, but on the other hand, the racing's incredible. I mean, if you compare this to any other racing series today, it's one of the best, or probably if not the best. So yeah, very happy.
3: A resounding endorsement of the championship. Thank you, Sheldon, and we'll see you again very soon.
4: Appreciate it, mate. Thank you.
3: So, Sheldon, apologies that the very loud electro music for the podium started up in the middle of that interview, but yeah, he's scratching his head, but happy and breathing deep. He's put in an effort. He's put in a shift there.
0: I thought that was you spinning a few tunes, to be honest, Mr. Cole. Brendan Wartner asked, why did the 911 Manti Porsche pits look like they threw away a podium? It was coming to the checkered flag. Did they think there was one more lap? Because they could have come round and taken... Yeah, but they could have come round and taken the checkered flag. That was the last lap when they came in.
5: Don't know. That's a good question. Yeah.
0: Let's hear from Jeremy Clarkson down in the pit lane. Into Europol, came up just half a second short.
1: Just short in the championship fight, but Jeremy Clark still got a smile on his face. How do you reflect on the 29th running of Moto Petit Le Mans?
6: It was a crazy race. I mean, lots of different things happened. It was lots of ups and downs. You know, I think for me starting the race, my job was just to bring the car home in one piece, no damage, and I was able to do that. And, you know, we had a really good, Bejoy took over, did an awesome job. And, you know, with a couple hours left to go, we had a really good race. And unfortunately, just some bad luck happened and things went wrong. And it just, you know, we had a great fight at the end. Tom did an amazing job those last 12 minutes and kind of got us back on the podium. So all in all, it's a good result, but just not the championship we wanted.
1: I want to ask you as well, how difficult physically was that opening stint? Because I saw you getting out, some ice on the back, just trying to recover some of the physical intensity back into your body.
6: Yeah, it was intense. I think, you know, we had a lot of safety car, but also, you know, a lot of green running, and it was just so humid, and the cockpit got so hot. Yeah, it took me a solid 20, 30 minutes to recover after that, you know, 2.5 hour stint.
1: And Bedroy, I think you summed it up kind of nicely when we were just chatting. Didn't quite get it perfect when you needed to.
7: Yeah, obviously brought a really fast car today. You know, Jeremy did an amazing job as he's done all year. Things were looking good after hour six, and we knew with all the full course yellow, anything could happen. But just made a couple mistakes last 2-3 hours that, cost us the chance to fight the 04. We almost came back at the end. Tom did an incredible last stint, but we needed to be perfect, and we weren't today.
1: And Jeremy, I think you can confirm you'll be back in 2027, ready to fight. Same teammates as well?
6: Absolutely. We're ready to come back next year.
1: We'll see you.
6: Thank you.
0: Jeremy Clark, still with a smile on his face, with Inter Europol. They gave it a good go. An untidy race, gentlemen, in so many ways, and accurately summed up by Sheldon van der Linde, difficult for them to get into a rhythm, often with us as well, and it was hard to read what was going on at times. It felt like what I've just done is 10 hours of heats and finals in the National Karting Championship or something like that, where it was just action, action, action, action. Pause. Action, action, action, action. Pause. That's bad enough for us. It must be a nightmare for the teams. Porsche win it, which that's big. That's very big. Come back to that in a moment. Mattia Drudi is available to us, and Neil's going to stick a mic under his nose now.
3: Sorry, Mattia, congratulations. It was a chaotic race. Talk us through that, the last stint as it, into the dark.
8: I don't know. I have no idea what happened, to be fair. Like, happened so much. We've been lucky with the yellow that came out after, right after we stopped, when I jumped in the car. We found ourselves quite up there with the other guys. I felt like the Porsche had probably slightly more pace, but at the end, just staying out of troubles, taking what the other were losing on the roads. I found myself leading. And we knew we were really tight on the energy. So from that point, target was to save as much as we could. And we were really, really tight because the last lap was actually the real last lap we could have done with the energy. We didn't have one more spare. So, yeah, it worked out. I have to thank, of course, Marco, Val. They did a mega job, the team, to give me the chance because, I mean, it was my first time here. And to be fair, starting here in Road Atlanta with a win is amazing. So thanks again to all the team, everybody. They did amazing. I mean, it's amazing.
3: I'm going to talk to Marco in a moment, but just let's go over that again. Your first ever Petit Le Mans, first time at this circuit, and you come away with a win. You must like this circuit now.
8: I really like the circuit. I mean, I really liked it already on Thursday, to be fair, but now I like it even more. It's amazing. I mean, I really found myself with a good feeling driving around already on free practices, qualifying. I got even more chance to push and get more feeling with the car. And today, of course, everything came up to the end where we were there. We were quick, everything worked out. So I really like the circuit, of course.
3: Well done, grazie. Just quickly to Marco, last time I saw you, you were in your civilian clothes waiting to see what the result would be. And that was only like 25 minutes ago. And here you're back in your race suit and you're a winner.
9: Yeah, I knew as soon as Mattia was up front, I knew that they were not going to get by him. So I thought, you know what, I might as well go change to my race suit and get ready for this. Eat pasta, drive faster.
3: Pasta. Thank you very much. Over to you, Arjuna.
1: It's not been easy for Cadillac Wayne Taylor Racing, although there's been a couple of high spots, including this podium for the number 40. Jordan Taylor, you said it's not been the easiest of years, but how do you reflect on 2026?
10: Yeah, I think we can look back and know that we had strong cars at a lot of races. I think, you know, we look back at Long Beach, Laguna, Road America, Watkins Glen, where we should have come away with podiums and had these things go not go our way. So to come away with a podium today is nice to end the season on a high note. Had it gone green to the end, I think we were probably the best on energy, so it could have been a little bit better. But yeah, either way, with how our day went, we still had some unlucky things going on with getting hit in the back, causing some damage, an unlucky yellow in the middle. So yeah, to come away with the podium, it's a good way to end the season, head into the offseason with some momentum for Daytona.
1: And speaking of Daytona, two cars again, I'm sure. What does it mean with having these two cars able to work together? We often talk about different setups and being able to communicate, but what's it meant for you and the team as you've got more accustomed to the Cadillac?
10: Yeah, it's been good. I think, yeah, last year was definitely tough for us, just getting up to speed with the car, understanding everything. Testing is so limited. But yeah, coming into this year, we kind of hit the ground running at Daytona with competitive cars. The 10 car finished, you know, third on the track at Sebring. And then after that, I feel like we had pretty competitive cars the rest of the season. And yeah, we've got two cars at Whitetail Racing, but, you know, our other sister car, the 31, in the family as well. So there's a lot of data and information being crossed over between everyone and even Jota across the pond. So yeah, I think there'll be a lot of time spent this offseason digging through everything. And hopefully we can come to Daytona a little bit stronger than we were this year.
1: See you in 120 days.
10: Can't wait.
0: Brilliant work by our driver database, informed pit lane team, Arjuna Kangapati, and also Neil Cole. Are we going to do one more interview? Ryan Hardwick's just made himself available to Arjuna, so let's jump in and do that before we release the guys. Go on, Arjuna.
1: We spoke to Ryan midway through the race, his final race as a full-time competitor. You talked about wanting to finish off at a high at your home track. Second here at Moto Petit Le Mans. How's the emotions feeling?
11: Yeah, it's a lot of emotions for me. But, man, it comes so, so close to winning, you know, our final race. And, yeah, great job, guys. It was, man, it's just great. I mean, it's great to be a part of this team. It's great to be in the fight there at the end. I'm super proud of my teammates. Ricardo Pera gave it everything he had there at the end. It was everything our Porsche had, everything he had. And just what the Mercedes, see, I mean, these guys are champions. They're the class of the field here. So it's awesome to be racing the champions right down to the checkered flag. And, man, I love the sport so much. It's done so much for me and my family. I'm just super blessed to have had all the success that I've had. And great way to cap it off here in my hometown.
1: Can't wait to hopefully see future Hardwicks on the racetrack. Enjoy the future.
11: Yeah, thank you very much.
0: Good stuff. We'll start down our driver database informed pit lane team. Let's run through some of the talking points, gentlemen, from this race and potentially look back, a little quick look back at the season. I'll do a full season review later on in the year over on RS1. Top of the shop, Porsche, BMW, Cadillac at the end. Chaotic race. I mean, I actually don't know, Ryan, if anybody could have done better or worse because of the nature of the race. There were some mistakes by individual drivers. Tactically, I think pretty much everybody did what they could, and there were some great calls from some of the teams, particularly just before some of the myriad of full close yellows. But that's an important win for Porsche, for Penske Motorsport.
12: Well, this probably should be Peter giving this stat because it is a classic Peter stat, but remarkably, this is the first Porsche prototype to win this race overall. The only overall win for Porsche here was the GT car.
0: Yeah, Nick Tandy and Patrick Pelé are really cheesed off that these cars won't eat a tear. They've ruined their record.
12: But, it is important because Porsche started the season so strong, of course, winning both Daytona and Sebring, but the middle of the season for the factory cars was really a challenge. It was the customer team, actually, that was left to fly the flag. And consequently, that's why Loren Heinrich ended up as this surprise championship contender through the course of the year. But for the factory program to come back strong, both cars were pretty quick here. If they hadn't run into each other, that probably would have helped the cause and some other things went awry. But, you know, for them to go into the off season with this win, it's a send-off of sorts for portions of that program as well. Curious what it looks like when we come back to Daytona in 118 days or whatever it is. But this is a nice little shot in the arm going into the off season.
0: BMW finished up in second place. That was a good point, actually, by Sheldon, that I hadn't thought. They had a decent result at Daytona. They just came up short at Le Mans. I mean, just under 11 seconds at Le Mans. We would have been raving about that a few years ago. We kind of take it for granted now. And then, all right, this is different because there's full course yellows. But a real chance of a victory here. The car didn't have the pace, or it would have seemed, but they seemed to race their way through. They did something. I think they've done something quite special here.
13: I really think so too. And if you keep knocking on that door and you get that close, it will eventually tumble down. Look at the 31 Wheel and Engineering Cadillac squad, where last year they came so close to winning so many times. They were on the podium a lot, and then they finally got that win here at Motul Petit Le Mans. And look what's happened this year. The floodgates have opened, and they've won the championship. So I think WRT can be very pleased with where they stand at the end of the season with this result. I know it's not a win, but it, I mean, 1.2 off at the end of the race. I think they'll come with a fresh energy in 2027, and with that year of IMSA racing and knowing what to do in these tactical scenarios under their belt, I think they're in great shape with this result.
0: 31 Cadillac wins the Drivers' Championship, and Cadillac take the manufacturers. If you look back over the season, there's a few turning points. They got lucky, very lucky, with the no call at Watkins Glen, and there's the controversy about what happened at Road America as well, but ultimately it's Jack Aitken that's taken it. They had an absolutely great day and then a rubbish day here. It literally went from good to bad to awful.
12: But it's only their second finish off of the podium all year. I mean, they've been that good.
0: Yeah.
12: Extremely consistent. And Jack's been the central piece of that, because he hasn't had a consistent co-driver across the whole season. Earl Bamber's been there for most of them, but had to miss a round. Fred Vesti filled in, and that's seamless enough because he does the endurance races anyway. But a lot was on Jack Aitken's shoulders, and as he talked about in the interview, I think it was with Neil during the race, it's been a long time since he's won a season-long championship. It was junior single-seaters 11 years ago, same year actually, that Porsche won this race overall with the GT car to bring it full circle. So, yeah, really impressive in his development. He definitely took another step this season and is primed to be, I think, one of the stars of prototype racing for the foreseeable future.
0: Emotional interview with the Carte Blanche guys, Peter. First season, they stepped up into GTD Pro fairly early on. They're going to run two cars, or try and run two cars in that championship next year. Their team manager said that might have been a step too far. We're rather underestimated the effort, and yet they've come out on top to get here. Again, I think you've got to say this wasn't a standard Petit Le Mans race with all the stop-start nature, but they were there at the end, they had the pace, and they were right up there with people of absolutely top quality. Bodes well for 2027.
13: And if you were to look at how much Full Course Yellow you had per hour, the last hour was actually a little bit better. We did have a bit more green flag running in that last hour, so that allowed that pace to kind of show through, but also while saving large amounts of energy. I think it's, what a story, Carte Blanche. I mean, I know they've bought an existing team.
0: Yes, it's not as if they've just magicked themselves up with 26 guys off the street. I accept that.
13: But with all due respect to Van der Stoel Racing, the results that they've delivered under Carte Blanche, for whatever reason, are on another level.
0: True.
13: The drivers haven't changed a huge amount. And that's, well, when they were a GTD car, GTD Pro is a different story. They've brought all, you know, top pros, top works drivers. So that also means that Aston Martin, Aston Martin as a firm are behind them too.
0: Oh, yes.
13: Which makes a difference.
0: The word I get all the time when I ask about that is, watch this space. And whether that's from the team itself, whether from it's from Aston Martin Racing, who are support. Aston Martin Racing, you don't get to call yourself Dave Miggins Aston Martin Racing. You don't get to choose that yourself. Aston Martin Racing vet you and make sure you're going to be okay. EO Racing, one of their better results this year. They've been consistent. They have pace here. The Porsches did better this weekend than perhaps they have. Harry King was great. Nick Tandy, bit of a quiet race for him, but he was in and out, had his elbows out. They'll be disappointed because they weren't quite there in the championship fight in the last two or three races.
12: In either class, I mean, they were a long shot in both, and that's not what they're used to, frankly. Sure. This is a team that, in a short amount of time, they almost feel like they did magic their way into suddenly being a contending top-level team, first in GTs, then in prototypes. And they've had moments this year, certainly, but they've also had some where they left points on the table, and both in P2 as well as in GTD Pro, I think they'll be rueing some of that and, you know, some other things that are outside of their control that I think they could rightly claim had a part to play in them not having the ultimate success that they dreamed of.
0: Come back to LMP2 in a moment. Want to talk about a couple of teams who are signing off, Paul Miller Racing, Pfaff Motorsports, and we should say Mischank Racing and Acura as well, Peter. Three teams steeped in history in this championship. Sad to see them go. In particular, Paul Miller and Pfaff. Decent results today. Paul Miller, multi-championship winning team. Lamborghini Temerario, brand new car for Pfaff again this year. They've had a great run into the end of the season. Sad to see these guys go.
13: It really is. And what Pfaff have done to turn things around from a couple of difficult years after their championship winning year in GTD with the Porsche, they then switched to the McLaren. That didn't go very well. Then they switched to the Lamborghini Huracan. That didn't go very well either. And then all of a sudden, we've got to try and make a brand new car work.
0: Well, they've been developing that Temerario, effectively.
13: Yeah, and to run it in the GTD Pro class against all the teams that have been here and are being established. And again, it was they went through the teething issues that you would with a new car. And then I understand the brake supplier changed to Brembo.
0: Yeah.
13: And that definitely made a big difference in performance. And the job that Andrea and Sandy have done to put wins on the board in the first year of any new racing car is always very, very good indeed. And it's sad in a lot of ways. A, because Pfaff is such a fan favourite and such a core part of IMSA for so many years. But second of all, you know, for Sandy Mitchell particularly, he finally got his full season opportunity in IMSA.
0: Yeah.
13: And then it's very unclear what will happen next year. He's a Lamborghini works driver, so he goes where he's told to, I know he was very pleased to get this opportunity and he's loved racing in IMSA. Hopefully it's not for the last time.
0: I think if I was asked, my team of the year would be Wynnewood Racing. I know the guys, so I'm slightly biased. I'll say that.
13: No, I think their results are out of the question. They're the top benchmark team.
0: I am declaring the interest at the point because I know the guys and particularly Bryson and Russell. I enjoy hanging out with them. We had a great time with them last year when we were bunking in the same place. It's the fact that they've won three on the trot. The first two they did in almost identical circumstances, put a load of points on the board in the first quarter, as it were, and then controlled the championship from then. When they got a slightly bad result, it was okay. There was no panic. That wasn't like that this year, Ryan.
12: No, you read my mind. What impressed me most, it was not that they won another championship, not even that they won their third in a row, but how they did it, which Correct. Was totally contrary to what they had done in previous years. Yes, they did come out and win in Daytona, and I remember we all thought, okay.
0: Oh, here we go, kid.
12: Exactly.
0: Boy, I've read this script before.
12: I've seen this movie. Yeah, exactly right. But then the wheels fell off, quite frankly. Mm-hmm. It was not good through the first half of the year. 300 points out of the championship lead, leaving Watkins Glen. And if you had asked me at the time, I promise I would not have said, oh, this is looking like a championship season. But we heard from Philip Ellis.
0: And they made mistakes as well, which we hadn't seen them do before.
12: Certainly. But we heard from Philip Ellis, and he said he never lost any faith in the team. He knew it's the same group. And continuity does matter in this sport. So that is true of the group that's running the cars. It's true of that driver lineup. They've had so much success. The three Endurance Cup drivers in the Philip, Russell, then Philip and Russell doing the full season together. All of that put together gives them confidence even when they're looking at a huge point so that they can come back.
0: We talk about Mauro Engel as one of the preeminent AMG drivers around the world because of how much he drives and because we don't see him very much over here, if at all, which is a shame. You've got to say Philip Ellis in the same breath, haven't you now?
13: Just as Brian was very eloquently explaining the journey of Wynnewood's season, I'd thought about Philip Ellis and how, you know, in Europe, certainly, you're rightly, guys like Mauro Engel get a lot of attention. Jules Gounon, same thing. Danny Junquedea, they all have their turn at the wheel of AMG, and very successfully so. But here, Ellis is the guy. He has delivered so many times under pressure. When it comes down to a dogfight, he very often comes out on top. He's just able to find that extra edge.
12: I've seen him here in multiple series for years, and I would put him up against not just any Mercedes driver, but any GT driver. If you need someone to go out and win a race for you in the final stint in a GT3 car,
13: he's your man.
12: Philip Ellis, there aren't many on his level.
0: I thought it was genius to turn them around and let him qualify, because those qualifying points actually could have made the difference. It did give them breathing space, bizarre circumstances with their competitors, but I think that gave the mindset of what they did. DXDT, let's hope they get to keep that. I think there's possibly some question mark over energy usage at the end of the race there. We should make the point here, gentlemen, that it's not about a car running out of fuel and grinding to a halt. It's about them using more energy in the stint than they are allowed. It doesn't mean that the tanks run dry.
12: Right, that's right. It's a very curious way that these modern rules are written, and that's crept into the GT classes with the torque sensors from GTP, where it became necessary to start measuring like this because you were measuring a combination of electric as well as traditional fuel power energy, right? And anyway, the problem was in that last hour, the DXDT car, we weren't getting data on its energy situation. So that data is there. It just isn't.
0: It wasn't coming live.
12: Exactly. And so that's going to need to be audited.
0: We haven't talked about LMP2. We should do. CrowdStrike have done it again. George Kirk's one of the super bronzes, battling with Inter-Europol, who's won pretty much everything else this year.

0: IMSA. There's a lot of people trying to talk IMSA down at the moment because there aren't the cars in the GTP class. But look beyond that, and the racing is absolutely phenomenal.
1: I've said this several times this season. For me personally, it doesn't get better in sports car racing than IMSA WeatherTech Sports Car Championship. I happily say that on
0: you take the quality over the quantity of the WEC 17 cars in the top class.
1: The way that the racing works, the teams here, the drivers, and just
0: the access that we get.
1: Access, exactly. Spending a week in the paddock here, now we get a tiny bit more than what a fan will get, but not that much more.
0: No, that's true.
1: Probably the only thing we get beyond is that we maybe sit across at dinner from the drivers. But apart from that, our access is pretty much the same. Now, you cannot say that about many other places. But the quality of the racing, you do not need 20 top-class cars, because guess what? You're only going to watch the top six anyway. The people from 12th outwards are irrelevant, to be really blunt. And so you can actually have too many top class cars. Now, I know financially, as far you know, it's a different story. But for me, I'm very buoyed by the quality. It's not just in the top class. It's the P2s are amazing in their own way. The GTD Pros in their way, and the GTDs in their way. And you've got these four stories to follow in every single race. And we've had some proper thrillers. And this race we've just seen is by far and away
0: even with all the safety cars, it's still been a great race.
1: Unbelievable.
0: And I'd also add in Mission Pilot Challenge. The GT4 racing that we're getting Mission Pilot Challenge is absolutely incredible. It's probably the biggest field of GT4s in a single race anywhere in the world. And the quality's there. And the TCRs add a different dimension as well. Looking forward to 2027?
2: I am. And to Peter's point about the GTP class, the fact is none of the teams were irrelevant this year. JDC Miller, smallest team on the grid, smallest team in prototype racing anywhere.
0: In the world.
2: In the world. Top-level prototype, not LMP2 or P3, but you get my point.
0: I'll tell you what, I bet John Church is running on not much more of a budget than some of the P2 teams.
2: You're probably right. Yeah. And the moment of the year for me was the last stint from Loren Heinrich at Laguna Seca, right? Where he, in the little team that could, took the fight to the big factory effort at the front and came through with the win. And that proves from top to bottom, on any given day, any given race, anyone can win in IMSA.
0: Just before I close, it struck me, particularly with Loren Heinrich this year, he had an absolute nightmare at Detroit, and that really put a dent in his championship chances. All of the races pay the same points, whether it's a 24-hour race, a 6-hour race, a 12-hour race, a 100-minute race. Is that fair?
2: I think so. I think it's fair for us and the spectators, most importantly, because if you are paying to go to the race you are watching matters the same as any other race on the calendar.
0: Yeah. No, that is – I had that. You know what? You've swayed me.
2: Okay.
0: Well done. I like that. That's sensible debate.
2: Have
0: Peter?
2: I swayed Peter?
1: Oh, that's tough. This part of me leans towards the big marquee races having – more based on length rather than the prestige. If it's more a point per hour, if you like, you know, how a 24 pays more than a 6. I see both sides though, but I think the one thing points, regardless though of the way that the points pay out, it's very, very clear from the drivers that they want to win the Rolex 24, obviously, because they want to win a big 24 and win the watch. Mobile One 12 Hours of Sebring, same thing.
0: History.
1: The history. Sail in 6 Hours of the Glen, history. And here at Moto Petit Le Mans, history.
0: Yeah.
1: That's the thing, is how do you build up a heritage by time in the game? And it's these amazing feats that have come before us that make it so special for these drivers.
0: And the names on the trophy.
1: Exactly.
0: That's good for you.
1: Yeah.
0: The thing about the longer races is you do, if you're not careful, for example, in the FIA World Endurance Championship, particularly this year again, Le Mans has played a huge part in who will win that championship, because we haven't had the additional points for the other races. And you do run the risk of saying, right, so-and-so's won Daytona, that's the championship skewed right at the start of the season.
2: And beyond that, I don't think you need to give extra points to a

0: race like Le Mans or Daytona because, like you said, it stands on its own anyway. You don't need the points to validate the significance of the race.
1: Okay,
2: we're all swayed. Ryan,
1: have to have a word with the WEC and change what is going on. Great thanks again to all of the team, to all of the voices, to all of the people behind the scenes, both for Radio Show Limited and for our technical colleagues at NASCAR Productions and IMSA. A reminder, IMSA Radio and IMSA TV is a joint production between RSL, Radio Show Limited, IMSA and NASCAR Productions. We all bring our own expertise, none more so than Eve Hewitt, who makes sure that we have the partners to pay for all this, and they should be thanked as well as all of you, our audience, as we sign off our IMSA coverage for 2026. 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
4: 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I'm John Hindhoff, and we're in the United States again for this particular vehicle. And what an absolute huge piece of American metal this is, because right now I'm standing next to a 2024 Ford Expedition Limited Max.
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4: Right, well, let's talk a little bit about this vehicle. There is a new 2025 car due right now, actually, but we thought we'd give the 2024 car a little bit of a go so that we could compare it with the new one when we get that later in the year. First thing to say about this, this is what's called in the States a full-size SUV, and being the Max, it is actually a little bit longer between the wheels. Means that you lose a tiny little bit of towing capacity, but you do get, with the Limited, you get a slightly more powerful engine. The standard cars are 375 brake horsepower. The Limited is 400, and there is a 440 horsepower version if you add the stealth package as well. To be honest, I don't think that it is necessary. The styling of this car is very traditionally American. It's pretty bluff, it's pretty square. You know, I'm getting on for 6 feet. The bonnet itself comes up to just underneath my arms. It's a bluff front end with a big Ford blue oval there. Some LED running lights, fog lights, and a pretty aggressive grille as well. But I actually think not an unpleasant look to the front of this car. I mean, what can you do with something that's this size and shape? Huge door mirrors on the front edge of the doors on the A-pillar. This one running rather pleasant, actually. Dark grey and machined alloys. They do fill the wheel arches, but, I mean, plenty of sidewall. We'll talk about how it rides when we get on to the road with it. Let's walk down the side. The doors open very, very wide indeed. This one has got fixed running boards and steps. It's based on a chassis and body. Coming down the side of the car, the big thing to notice with the Max is on the back door, when you open the back door, you know what I'm like for the intrusion of a wheel arch. There's no intrusion in the wheel arch at all. It's straight up. Very easy to get in and out of. Now, this can be an 8-seater. The way this one is configured, it's a 7-seater because there's two captain's chairs in the middle rather than the bench seat. The bench seat in the back, I've sat in it. It's quite easily good enough for, I'd say, 2, not 3 adults. And behind that, well, we've got a variety of bags probably here the sound quality change, because that is a big boot. When you flatten that third row seat, which you do from these buttons on the left-hand side here, it is huge. You can actually flatten the captain's chairs in the middle as well, but it just makes it easy if you want to move out of one of the captain's chairs and jump in the back or get something from the luggage compartment. So this is a car that could certainly seat seven, and I would say it would be able to take, well, let's say six adults. You would take six carry-on bags, easy, six rollerboards, easy in that there. Right, let's go and sit inside. The interior, I'm still standing outside at the moment. The interior is very nice, premium leather. It's got some pretend wood on the dashboard. And the Ford Sync 4 system. Right, let's just jump in. Right, again, door opens nice and wide. Up onto the step. Well, it's a commanding position for driving. If I push the button, you'll hear some more chimes. Let me just kill the radio for a little bit. This has got Sirius XM, so I'm listening to the World Service and the Highway. Nick's favourite, of course, is First Wave. We do like a bit of yacht rock and the Broadway channel as well, depending on Nick's mood. Huge amount of space in the driver's seat. I've got the seat actually probably a little bit further back than I normally would have, but the two captain's chairs in the middle, plenty of recline and adjustment on those, and there's loads of legroom. Something that I really like, you've got electric adjustment for the steering wheel, which is also heated. If I'm being ultra picky, the squab on the seat is a little bit short and I can't quite tilt that up as much as I want to, but what I really like is this button down here to my left, which actually moves the pedals. So the brake and the throttle pedal moves up and down on an electric motor. The interior is very switchgear heavy, but I don't mind that because there's not that much that you have to use the touchscreen for. Certainly all the things that you're going to use a lot, like the volume, even the tuning of the radio, all the heating, ventilation and air conditioning on there, which is excellent, by the way. Heated and cooled seats on this limited model. And a lot of nice, soft, touchy-feely things as well. The world's biggest centre console storage unit here to my right. When I first went down to work for Autosport in London, I don't think my flat was quite this big that is in here. I'm not even sure what you would put in it, to be honest, but it's massive. Listen, if I put my head down there, you can hear the echo. Plenty of cup holders, of course, because it's a big American cruiser. It's standard USB, USB-C in the front, plus a 12-volt outlet, two USB-Cs in at the back of the centre console, and a 12-volt outlet there with an American plug on it, if you want. I really quite like this Sync 4 that Ford has got. There's a bigger screen than this if you take the option pack, but this has the standard one, but it works very, very well. Good integration with Android Auto, and it's got Apple on it as well. Very nice Bang & Olufsen sound system on this car as well. Active cruise control. Quite a lot of buttons on the steering wheel, but they all make perfect sense. And one button on the steering wheel to turn off the lane assist and all the other bits and pieces, which other manufacturers take note. The transmission is controlled by a rotary knob with a nice aluminium, should I say aluminium here, knurled knob. There's a variety of driving modes, which include standard, a couple of different off-roads, and an eco. There's a sport as well, which I hesitate to even think about because I can't imagine that. There's also a manual option for the 10-speed, yes, count them, 10-speed gearboxes, but they're just push buttons underneath the rotary knob. There's nothing on the steering wheel. It does have a heated steering wheel, though. Those two middle seats look so comfy, and the back, as I say, I've been in there. It's plenty big enough for an adult, or at least just a couple of adults. Right, this is the sort of car that you want to do big miles in. So let's get this 2024 Ford Expedition Limited Max out on the streets and see how it drives.
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4: Out on the roads around Miami with the 2024 Ford Expedition. And what a joy it is to have this commanding driving position, particularly in the traffic. Just taking a ride southbound down the beachfront road. Had to do it, didn't you, really, when you're out in this part of the world. Down the ocean side, which you can only go southbound now. The rest is for pedestrians and cycles. Let me tell you about this car. I have done just over 500 miles in it, which has been a relatively reasonable combination of long distance from Miami up to Sebring, then back and forth to the track, then the reverse and a bit of pottering around in between time. So I think the mix of mileage that we've done in this car, been a bit of a team bus as well, which has been absolutely perfect. The two captain's chairs rather than the bench seat in the second row means nominally this is a 7 rather than the 8 seater that it could be. The bench seat in the back, I would say if 2 adults, but it's comfy for 2 adults, particularly if you pull the captain's chairs forward just a little bit. The overall experience of driving this car is actually very good indeed. Apart from that fabulous driving position, everything falls to hand pretty easily. Is it a big thing? Yes, it is, but it drives much smaller and it doesn't take you very long to get used to that. The 10-speed automatic gearbox shifts imperceptibly between the ratios. I'm sitting at 30 miles an hour at the moment in traffic. We're already in 6th. It should be noted that although this is a big car and it is a body-on-chassis construction, so much like the big pickup trucks here, this is only being relative, a V6. This is the 3.5-litre turbocharged V6. Comes in actually 3 states of tune, depending on which model of the Expedition you have. The standard cars have about 375. The limited as standard, and this is a limited max, the longer wheelbase version, is 400, and there's a stealth pack that you can put on to push it up to 440. Even with the max, the towing capacity is 9,000 pounds. It's a little bit more, I think 9,300 for the shorter wheelbase version, and that's very competitive in this marketplace. And the torque that this 3.5-litre V6 put out, I can only imagine that it would tow right up to that without much problem at all. There is a setting in the gearbox for towing. The overall ride and comfort, very good indeed. You have to be relatively smooth with your driving inputs. Of course you can. This is a big, high centre gravity vehicle. And therefore you're not going to be throwing it around like a Ford Mustang on a track. But when you drive it sympathetically, it's really rewarding. Incredibly, in UK miles per gallon, for a vehicle that's this big and this heavy, and I'll come back to that in a minute. Let me give you the mileage. We've seen 25 to 31 miles to the gallon, depending on what we've done in the UK. Obviously, take a bit off for the US mileage. It seems to like sitting around about 60 to 65, and at that point, it's pretty economical, even with the fairly bluff aerodynamic profile that it presents to the wind going forward. Get up to 70, 75, where that is allowed, and your MPG is going to suffer a little bit. I want to go back to talk about the weight of this car. Whilst you don't really notice it when you're driving it, it does give the car a super planted heft in a good way. It's long, but it's fairly wieldy around town, and it's very easy to drive slowly and smoothly, and actually it's very easy to park as well. The steering rack is pretty well assisted, so in parking terms you can twirl the wheel very quickly indeed. I've got to say that I was surprised that it was only a V6. It's got a nice rumble without ever being too intrusive. I thought it was a V8, I'll be honest with you, and it was only when I lifted the bonnet and counted the manifolds and the headers underneath the plastic and then looked up the specification that I realised it was another variation of the venerable Ford 3.5 litre V6. Now, in Europe and the UK, this would be an enormous vehicle. It absolutely dwarfs Range Rovers and all of the European SUVs, but the parking spaces here are made for vehicles of this size, and as I said, it's pretty easy to park. I've seen a lot of Explorers, which is the next one down, as well as Expeditions from Ford. I'm told that the new one has been refined even further, and I'm here to tell you that I can't wait to get my hands on the 2025 model, because this car is more than adequate. Now, you could say 25, 30 miles to the gallon. Wow, I can't live with that as a daily. But out here, particularly if you're going to cover long distances, the car has, what have I got there? That's getting on for 600 miles of range in it, which I think is pretty impressive. And I actually haven't had to put any fuel in it whilst I've had the car. Now, I'm renowned for being a bit of Johnny Softfoot, but even when I have been making progress, the numbers haven't gone down too badly. Overall, the equipment level in this mid-range limited is very good. It's got the Ford Sync 4 system, which does everything you need to do, and there's still a good variety of physical switches to do all of the things you need to do a lot of. And I think it's a nice balance, actually, between that. It should be noted that in Europe, the NCAP safety features, safety organisation rather, are saying that they'll only be giving top marks now to vehicles that have physical switches and buttons, because the move to solely touchscreens has become too distracting. And haven't we been saying that for a little while? So well done to Ford for resisting that. And I'm now interested to see how the replacement for this car looks and feels inside. The touch points are soft. It's got a nice big steering wheel. Actually, that's one thing I meant to mention. The steering wheel feels great, clad in leather, three spoke, and with the usual variety of buttons and switches on the 3 o'clock and 9 o'clock spoke. But they're all absolutely perfectly placed. They make sense. There's the cruise control, which is the automatic cruise control. You can decide how far away you want to be from the vehicle in front. One button to turn off the lane keep. There is an option further up the range for assisted driving, which is called Blue Cruise. This one doesn't have this, but I'm not a great fan of that anyway, as I think you know. But being able to turn off the lane keep for me with one button is absolutely mega. So, in summing up then, this has been a car that has, I think, surprised me. When I went to pick it up and looked at it, I didn't know what version of a full-size SUV I was going to get. And it was a bit blimey, Charlie, in terms of the size of it. It's in a nice metallic grey colour, which is pretty low-key. It doesn't have the stealth pack on, so it's still got a bit of bright work around the outside, which, again, I rather like. It makes progress when you need to. It's got loads of room for people and their luggage. The ride and handling is good. What would be its natural competitors? Well, just alongside me to my left, there's a Chevy Suburban, which is pretty much the same size. Maybe the Cadillac Escalade, particularly the longer wheelbase 600. And one or two others that are made specifically for the US by Honda. They've got a full-size SUV as well, of course. And I think the Ford style-wise holds its own with all of those, and equipment-wise with a lovely Bang & Olufsen sound system, which has more speakers than I've seen on anything before. But it works, it's good. We've got satellite radio, so I can listen to the World Service or to a bit of music. And it integrates perfectly with both Apple and Android. And remember, this is the 24 car, as I said. So more Ford tell me there'll be more upgrades to come. This one's got the tilt slide sunroof with a blind over it. And really everything that you need to have. Plenty of power points, including somewhere that you can plug your computer in. It's maybe not all things to all people, but it'll be a lot of things to most people, I think, is how I'd like to put it. And as I say, it's been a bit of a surprise to me, and I've enjoyed driving it. And certainly for what the work that we've put it to, it's been very impressive indeed. And at the end of the day, you see that many of this type of vehicle over here in the US that you can understand why the Ford Expedition is as popular as it is. 3.5 litre V6 does the job. Pretty good on the gas mileage. Yep, all right, I'll have one of these again. And please can I have the new one when it comes out, Ford? So the 2024 Ford Expedition V6, 3.5 litre. It does exactly what you'd expect it to. And then just a little bit more. It has a little bit more personality.
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0: From the Ford Racing Global Broadcast Centre, we get to our Friday main race. Our aim in, if you like, in the parlance of this part of the world, Fast Friday comes to an end with a four-hour encounter, a challenge that will bring a huge field together for a real endurance fight. It is the BMW M Endurance Challenge race. It's for the Michelin Pilot Challenge. A huge crowd on the greenery in front of me in the Daytona logo being roped off, in fairness, for that, and in the pit lane as well. We'll take some of that atmosphere in just a few moments' time as we get ready to open the Michelin Pilot Challenge season for 2026 here at Daytona. Well, good afternoon, everybody. Good evening. Good morning. This is a truly global event that we are bringing to you. We'll go live in sound and vision in around about 25 minutes' time from now. But before then, we will bring you our countdown to green. It's Peter Mackay and John Hindhoff in the Ford Racing Global Broadcast Centre. But where the atmosphere is, where it's all happening, is on the pit lane, which also serves as the dummy grid. All the cars are parked up at 45 degrees in echelon. Let's head to the front of the grid and Arjuna Kanka Party.
1: It is a warm day here, John, on this grid. Very different to last year for those that were here at the Daytona International Speedway. And like you say, a huge field of cars, a huge field of spectators as well, taking in this experience and enjoying the lovely weather. But once more on pole position, carrying on some momentum that we saw in 2025, it's McCombie McAleer Racing in their Ford Mustang GT4. Slight change to the driver lineup, and so I'm going to steal Robert Noaker for a quick chat. Robert, champion, two-time champion in Mustang Challenge and a perfect season last year. But you step up now into Pilot Challenge alongside of Nate Cicero. It's a great place to start at the front. What do you think you can do here in the four-hour race we've got ahead of us?
2: Yeah, you know, it's obviously a long race, so yeah, a little different than what I'm used to the last 2 years with the 45-minute sprint races, but you know, the overall dynamic's still the same. You know, even though it's a 4 hour or the 2 hour races, you know, they're still sprint races for these cars. And yeah, you know, Nate did a really good job getting it on pole for the start, and you know, throughout practice and the roar, we've always been up front. So, you know, just trying to maximize where our car is a little weaker than the guys were around, so that we can be a little more flexible where we get our pace from. So, yeah, you know, the MMR guys have put in a lot of work to get this car where we're at, and looking forward to the race.
1: We really enjoyed having you for a one-off appearance at Indianapolis last year, and you came so close to that win, a few less laps in that race, and those rear tires may have held on. Is that going to be the defining thing that you're focused on, balancing that car through the course of the 4 hours?
2: Yeah, you know, tires are always, you know, always a question for any car out there, and you know, the Mustang has a little bit of a weakness on power down, keeping the rear tires. So, you know, especially around here, all the corners are, you know, low speed. You're having to really get that traction out of the corner, so it puts a lot of strain on the rear tires. So, yeah, you know, especially with the hotter temperature now, you know, the higher track temp than we've seen, you know, the past week and a half. So I think everyone is kind of in a little bit of an unknown of what this is going to be like, but everyone will figure it out.
1: Thanks, Robert. I'm at the GS side of pit lane. Let's head over to the TCR side of pit lane, where a new voice at IMSA Radio, but one that you may have heard of cross of other motorsports. It's Duncan Vincent joining myself at the start of this race.
3: Thank you, Arjuna. As we sit underneath the World Centre of Racing sign in the pit lane, pole position for Celso Nieto, and I watch you taking in your fluids here. This is an important part of your day, the process of getting ready for this season opener and this intense heat that we have.
4: Yeah, for sure. Definitely a big change in the track condition. We've been testing in the roar, and the practices here have been pretty cold. So it's warmed up today, which is quite different, but we're from Brazil. It's what we're used to, running in the heat, so I think it can give us a little bit of an edge. Cooper's also very good on tire degradation, so excited for that. But starting up front, couldn't really ask for a better start to our season. Just have to thank everyone on Stallion Motorsports' first race and pole on debut. That's really an amazing stat for sure. As well as the whole Go Racing team, they've really supported us so much this season. And also the Baker Racing team, they're giving us a great help as well. Really excited for the race, you know, long 4 hours ahead.
3: Yeah, long 4 hours. And do you see me drafting Epic, or do you think there's going to be a little bit of cat and mouse out here?
4: Yeah, we'll see. The Hondas have a good straight line speed advantage. I think it's going to be very important to be smart in general with the straights and where we can defend and attack. But it's going to be a long race. I think so many things can happen with so many cars on track. It's really hard to get a direct direction of where everything is going to go.
3: Thank you very much for that one. That's the pole position man in TCR, Brazilian duo, Celso Neto. He's happy with that one. I've also got Rocco Pasquarella here, if I can just squeeze in and have a very quick word with Rocco Pasquarella. Sorry, I broke up an interview there, but you're sitting in second place. You're under this intense heat. This is good. You've got a fast Honda underneath you. You must be excited.
2: Yeah, I mean, this Honda Civic Type R has been pretty fast. And TMR did a great job setting it up. Everyone on the team, absolutely amazing all week. So ended the war on top and was able to come out here and qualify in P2. So it should be a pretty good race. Be able to hand over a pretty good car to Tim Lewis Jr. And we'll go from there and see what result we get. So. Okay.
3: Do you see it being a fairly straightforward start to this race, and try and get yourself settled in? Because, you know, season opener is an important one. You've got to tick that box nice and early.
2: Yeah, it's a lot different for me coming from MX5 Cup, where, you know, it's a 45-minute sprint race and you got to do everything you can to get up front. So 4-hour race is pretty long. A lot can happen in that. Pit stops are a big thing that's new as well. So, but, you know, just stay out of penalties, stay out of trouble, you know, run around up front. Should be a good day.
3: Thank you.
1: I made my way to the other side of the GS grid, where Koch Copeland Motorsports will be starting at the tail end of the field. But this is a car that we saw some speed from last year as they took their first footsteps into Pilot Challenge competition. I'm here with Ford Koch. And Ford, what are you expecting as you charge away from the back? We saw this at VIR last year.
5: Yeah, so we've had a great great preseason testing. We had the great roar, and we're really excited to show what we can do here in our Copeland Motorsports machine. We had a little mechanical issue in qualifying, expecting to be a little farther up, but as you said, we're going to continue what we did at VIR last year, try to make our way through the field. We got some good drivers. We got Jackson Bell, my full-time co-driver. Then we got Jack Hawksworth, who's a staple in the GTD Pro field. So really looking forward to see what we can do in this Toyota machinery.
1: Time to test my truth serum. What's the fuel window in the GT4 class here today?
5: I would say we're stretching anywhere from 40 to 50 minutes on average. So it's definitely a fuel game. So it definitely plays into it.
3: Brian here to Autosports. Well, the number 33 car, Bryson Morris. This is fabulous. Such a busy grid, such an energetically charged up grid. I mean, for a racing driver, you must be enjoying this as well.
6: Yeah, I mean, for the first race of the season, it's great to see so many people back here for the 2026 season, especially with the weather being nice. Yeah, a lot of people coming out. It's been nice to meet everyone.
3: We're hearing the GS cars can maybe go to 40 to 50 minutes for a pit window. Where does your fueling or pit window start for you guys?
6: I'd say we're similar, maybe a bit over 50. But we'll just have to see. It's a really high fuel burn track. So, I'd say around 50, which is pretty similar, which might cause some issues in pit lane. We'll see.
3: You've got a fast Honda in front of you and a fast Honda behind you, but the Hyundai does really pull well down the back straight here. You looked good in qualifying.
6: Yeah, Mason did a fabulous job getting us up to P3 here. Honestly, that was a bit more than we were expecting. So, yeah, super happy to start here on the inside row and, just kind of see what we can do in the long race.
3: Thank you.
6: Thanks.
1: I found Morgan Burkhardt, part of the CSM crew, that was fastest during the roar. Qualifying has put you back slightly, but Morgan, you and I caught up slightly earlier. You're feeling confident.
7: Oh, yeah, no, I think we've got a fantastic car for this week. We did a lot of work. It's a really, really productive roar. We learned a lot over the off-season and just developing this car, developing the package, and I think all of those lessons that we learned throughout last year can be applied to this season. I think we're in a really, really good spot. 24th at this place doesn't really mean a whole lot. We got 4 hours to get back to the front, so as long as we can just stay cool for the first 3 hours and then run home.
1: All three of the drivers in this number two are on multi-year deals with CSM. How important is that for you guys to be able to work together and develop as a group?
7: That's huge. I mean, we come into every year not having to redevelop relationships with the drivers, and we can just start off on the right foot and then just keep building. And when we came here at Daytona this year, Gordon and I, we've had all of last year to get to know each other and have a really good relationship, and it felt like we picked up at Daytona right where we left off last year, and it just makes everything so much easier to just be able to jump in and go.
3: The MMG Honda Civic Type R, we've got Carl Whitmer here, the Canadian, and enjoying this heat. Carl, you're signing autographs, taking in the whole ambience of the grid.
8: Yeah, definitely enjoying the heat. We got minus 23 back home and a lot of snow, so I'll take this any day. Maybe a little beach session after or tomorrow morning, but excited to be here in Daytona again with IMSA. This series is, you know, to me, the best series in the world. So here with TCR, MMG, HRC, YAS, with the Formula R Genuine Oil, looking forward to it. Looking forward to a good result. It's going to be fun.
3: We've got a good couple of Hondas near the sharp end. The Civic Type R does seem to work well in the banking and in the infield.
8: Yeah, it's a good car all around, right? Some cars have different strengths. Ours is pretty well-rounded. So, you know, our plan is to stick to the plan, three stops, ideally, maybe a fourth to jump a field. But we're not going to change rear tires. We're just going to go 4 hours on the same rear stops, ideally, maybe a fourth to jump a field. But we're not going to change rear tires. We're just going to go 4 hours on the same rears, just change fronts and hit our marks.
3: Good luck.
8: Thank you.
1: One final chat in GS with a very colourful Ibiza Farm Motorsports team who are entering a second year with the McLaren. Michael Cooper's joined me. And, Michael, you guys won at this track last year. A couple of other wins along the way as well, but it was a kind of up-and-down season. Are you glad to be back here at Daytona and ready to roar once more?
9: Yeah, super happy to be back here at Daytona and racing at IMSA with this Ibiza Farm McLaren. We're going to give it everything we got today. It's going to be a tough scrap for us, but we're up for the challenge.
1: What's your fuel window?
9: Our fuel window? Oh, God. 40-something minutes. I don't know exactly what it is. We'll go to the light and then pretty much pit unless there's, you know, cautions or whatnot. So I let these guys handle that. I just drive the car and give them whatever information they ask for.
1: Thanks, Michael.
9: Yeah, thank you very much.
0: It is the countdown to green for the IMSA Michelin Pilot Challenge for the BMW M Endurance Challenge here at Daytona. Peter Mackay alongside. How good did that grid and that pit lane look? The guys picking their way through it. We've got the ability to watch them working through the binoculars. That's a big crowd down there.
10: I came here for the first time in 2020, and by rough calculation, I think that's pretty much the same size as the Rolex 24 grid from 2020 that we've got for the Michelin Pilot Challenge event. They're not far apart anyway. You couldn't have packed many more. I didn't see a big pack of 8 to 10 fans, all with the Turner Motorsport taco hats. Have you seen them?
0: They're
10: very good. So hello to you guys if you're listening. Love the style.
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0: in touch. 51 cars entered, 16 in TCR and 35 in GS. And here is how they'll line up for this four-hour endurance challenge. Deep breath, hind off. Here we go. Victor Gonzalez racing in the Cupra Leon. Franco Girolami will start at the back, having lost his pole time for bodywork repairs that were outside of homologation. Alex Rockwell on the inside of row number 8 for Rockwell Autosport Development in the Hyundai. Audi and RVA Graphics with Mark Brumman starting the number 31 car in 14th position with Riley Pegram alongside for Pegram Racing and the Honda Civic. Another Honda Civic one further forward. And row 6 for Tyler Chambers and AKRT, the Honda Company outing, all on their own time for the 89 car. Cooper Leon alongside that, second the Victor Gonzalez Racing class we talked to. Dr. Ian Talley will start the number 21 Spanish manufacturer car. Audi and the outside summary of row number 5, Sam Bingham for Pegram Racing. With the Sunday Atlanta for Brian Herdo, Autosport. That is the number 98 car with Andre Castro. Row 4, Eduardo Gore Racing with Stallion. Cooper Leon. That is the number 55 car, bright orange as always. Kenny Reidman, Baker Racing, is the Audi RS3 LMS TCR to give it its full nomenclature. Teeth in, John. That's the number 56 car. Lance Bergstrom on the outside of TCR Rule 3 for Brian Herder, Autosport, and his teammate Preston Brown alongside him. That's 18 on the outside, 76 on the inside. MMG with their Honda Civic, LP Montour starting the number 93 car. Mason Felipe, we heard from him a moment or two ago, in the best placed of the Brian Herder, Autosport, Hyundai's. Then it's Rocco Pasquarella on the outside of the front row KMW Motorsports with their Honda Civic and Stallion Motorsports with Celso Neto on pole position. Let's move into the 35 GS cars. In 35th position, Chris Miller for Unitronic JDC Miller Motorsport. And then on to the row in front, it's the Koch Copeland Motorsport Ford Koch driven number 23 Toyota Supra GR GT4. BMW alongside is Turner Motorsports Dylan McEwen, rather further back in the 95 car than they would have hoped. Ted Giovannis is the first from the back of the grid that we're talking about in the Bronze Cup, and we'll talk about a few more entries on that as well. Team JGM then, the 64 and 32nd position. In 31st position, that's Christopher Tasker for Auto Technic Racing, the BMW M4 GT4 Evo. On the outside of the 15th row, Scott Thompson for LAP Motorsports. Their Ford Mustang is the number 30. David Hampton has Circle H Racing and the Aston Martin Vantage alongside. Then on the next row forward, it's Ray Mason for Core Motorsport and the Ford Mustang GT4. Turner Motorsports' Vin Barletta has the BMW in 27th position. That's number 96 car. Roland Kreintz for Auto Technic Racing, the BMW, is in the 28th, check that, is in the 27th position. He shares that row with Ray Mason for Core Motorsports. Trevor Hill and Roland, let me get that the right way around. Roland Kreintz and Trevor Hill share the 13th row for Auto Technic and Shopify Racing. Then it's Abitha Farm and Moise Uretsky on the outside of the 12th row. Maddie Stewart for CSM Porsche on the inside. 11th row of the grid, Frank Depew, Rebel Rock Racing, Tom Collingwood, BGP Porsche alongside. Caio Chavez for Pan Am Motorsport is in 20th position on the 10th row of the grid outside. Alan Patton for Thunder Bunny in the number 66 BMW. Nicky Hayes, Random Vandals Racing, the Panda BMW 92 on the outside of the row ahead in 18th position, with Darren Law back in the IMSA competition. VRC Motorsports Group, the Porsche 718 GT4 RS. Great to have him back. 17th position. 8th row of the grid, ST Racing by Random Vandals. Samantha Tan will start the number 38 car with Mike Fitzpatrick, another one of the Bronze Cup drivers for 89X Motorsport and the Vantage alongside her in the number 8 car. Seventh row of the grid, Vandersteur Racing, Ben Schloss, the number 10, Aston Martin has Winwood Racing and Bryce Ward for company. The number 57, Mercedes AMG, a little further back than that team were hoping for after qualifying. Stephen Cameron Racing's Ford Mustang GT4 with Sean Quinlan behind the wheel is in 12th position. That's the 19 car. Car bomb with Peregrine. BMW M4 Steve Wetterau in the 37 car is in 11th position. Into the top five, Roars, which is the top 10. Hunter Yanni for Magisa Motorsports. And the Ford Mustang number 4 has Kenny Murillo for Murillo Racing in the Mercedes AMG number 24 alongside him. Bob McAlin, great qualifying for Core Motorsport. The Ford Mustang GT4 at number 59 is in 8th position. And on the inside of that 4th row, it's Lucas Weisenberg, BSI Racing's Toyota GT4 Supra. Now it's the top 3 rows of the Michelin Pilot Challenge. And it's Hannah Grisham for Heart of Racing, Aston Martin in 6th position with the number 26, Aston Martin Vantage BMW Carbon. Sean McAllister alongside in 5th position with number 35 car. Top 40, TGM Paul Holton. And the 46 Ford Mustang change of manufacture in TGM this year. Rafa Racing has their Toyota GR2 in 3rd position. In behind the wheel of the number 12 car. VPX outside the front row. Matthias Liest starts the number 7 Porsche 718 GTS and the Ford Mustang of Nate Cicero, the number 13 car of McCombe McAleer Racing, is on pole position. Sorry about a slight stumble in the middle of that. Completely lost the lines I was looking at on the screen in front of me. Let's immediately go down to the pits. The formalities are coming to an end now. Just under 5 minutes to the start your engines command. I say pits. It's actually pit road at the moment. And let's have an update on that change of pole position in the TCR class from Arjuna.
1: I had a quick word with Victor Gonzalez on the grid. And what we heard was this was something that goes back all the way to VIR last year, John. Remember, VGRT running in the lead of the race, but a bit of contact into turn one, and that damaged the side skirts of their Cupra. They replaced the part by using some foam glue. That car went on to run at both Indianapolis and Road Atlanta, but it was found to be an issue here at Daytona, and so therefore they have been sent to the back of the grid. Victor says he understands why the decision was made, and it's on his team now to fight their way back to the front of the field.
2: So we're standing here with Dennis Dupont in the beautiful sunshine. Now, one of the Brian Herta cars, you know, the Hyundais, there's a couple of you out there. In fact, there's 4 in total. Will there be any team driving? Will we see these cars hooking up at any point to form a freight train around here?
3: Well, we'll try to work together for sure at the beginning of the race. At the end, it's each his own. But for sure, the goal is always Hyundai first, then Brian Herta, and then our individual cars.
2: How's your feelings right now? I mean, the hairs on the back of my neck are standing up. What a way to start the season. What a crowd. How are you?
3: Yeah, no, it's great to be back. Super happy. The weather is amazing. So many fans. It looks like from the road that we have decent pace, so we are super excited.
2: Right, last word then. Can you win this?
3: We won last year, so we'll try to repeat that.
2: Best of luck.
3: Thank you.
0: I feel as if I was doing the last part of the very quick talking that they do at the end of any kind of financial information, that I should say past performance is no guarantee of future results on that. So just because you won here last year doesn't mean you will again. Shay Holbrook, a very busy team principal with BSI, multiple entries in the Wieland Mazda MX-5 Cup, and of course on the grid here, Arjuna.
1: It's great to see a team step up into the IMSA Michelin Pilot Challenge. And Shay, I see this big smile on your face. What does it mean to you, the entire BSI team, to be here right now?
4: It means everything. You know, this is a home race for us. BSI Racing has been around for a long time through the grassroots ranks up into IMSA and the Mazda MX-5 Cup. We actually just came off a podium finish here. And to start our first GS race with Michelin Pilot is a dream come true in our Toyota Supra. These guys have done an amazing job at BSI Racing. Let's just get to the finish here. It's a four-hour race. It's long.
1: How busy has it been for you this weekend juggling all the programs?
4: Oh, I basically am running a 24-hour effort. That's what it feels like. Between Mazda MX-5 Cup and the Michelin Pilot GS program, it's a lot, but a big undertaking. But I love pressure. It's a privilege, and I'm just thrilled to be here and grateful for the opportunity.
1: Enjoy the pressure.
4: Thank you.
0: under 5 minutes to the command. Just hearing from race control that the number 17 Chris Miller Unitronic car put to the back, of course, of qualifying. They will have to do a drive through early on because they had to change the chassis on that car. Sounds bad, but in a 4-hour race, and what do we know about Mission and Pilot Challenge, Peter Mackay? There is likely to possibly be a bit of argy-bargy at the sharp end of the race.
5: And there are some things that happen which are out with the greatest reaches of fiction. And that that very team had one of those such instances a couple of years ago where their Audi RS3 TCR car, it would not start, not just on race day, it couldn't start all week. They had they got an ECU flown in from Mexico. They picked it up on race day morning from a Cupra. Yeah, which worked on the Audi.
0: They didn't even know that it would work. They thought it might. But
5: it was the Hail Mary, and they got it started just at the last moment to make the grid, and they went on to win the race and the championship.
0: Yeah.
5: So, you know, I think it was AJ Allmendinger last night who said, the last time that we weren't on pole and he drove for them, they won the race. So, I mean, there's links everywhere. But JDC Miller, they know what it's like to come from the back to win. And they've had a couple of years now with that Porsche platform. So don't expect them to be down the bottom of the order for long.
0: We're about to get the command to start engines. Before that happens, Ray Mason is driving the Core Motorsports Ford Mustang, which will start in 28th position. And Duncan Vincent, I'm throwing this to you because this is a tribute to someone who is was one of yours, sadly, motorsport heroes. Tell us the story of the livery on the number 60 Ford Mustang GT4.
2: Absolutely, John. I mean, standing directly opposite it right now takes me back. I'm a NASCAR fan. I was a massive Greg Biffle fan. And we all know the story, tragic accident that happened to the Biffle family. But, you know, if you can be like Biff, as it says inside that car, you will be a better person in life. And you know what's nice about it? As I stand and look across the number 24, another one of my NASCAR heroes, is looking right at that number 60 car.
0: Yeah, lovely tribute from the Ford family and Ford Racing family and indeed from Core Racing. And we pass our condolences and best wishes to all of the Biffle family, friends and family all around motorsport, including many in this paddock here. So, Peter, 4 hours, pit stops are plenty. Fairly easy, I would say, for the TCRs, because they can do, even round here, they can do an hour. Harder to do an hour because of the flat-out running, the full-time, full-throttle running here at Daytona. So the GS car's a little bit more of a strategic challenge for them.
5: And that's what makes Michelin Pilot Challenge so exciting, particularly when we come here for the BMW M Endurance Challenge at Daytona. And you can have the fastest car, but if the cars don't fall your way or if you don't get the strategy right, you won't be on victory lane in 4 hours' time. A couple of years ago, Kelly Moss Racing with Riley Dickinson at the wheel, they didn't seem to have the pace compared to the BMWs that day, but they were able to save a pit stop with huge fuel saving in the final stint and were able to pinch the win at the last moment. The drama of that final hour of that race, I'll never forget. I think we could see something similar today. The fuel mileage is always important here at Daytona.
0: Just making sure that everyone rolls off the lane from that echelon formation. Got about a dozen cars to go. Slightly recalcitrant Gore Racing bright orange Cupra, but no, it's rolling. Last four, last three, last two. Oh my goodness, a little bit of a stall there, I think, from the penultimate car on the grid. But they are all now rolling. It's a brilliant sight. We'll have a slightly split start. They'll be asked to form up into 2x2 formation in a moment. That's the end of our countdown to green for the IMSA Michelin Pilot Challenge. 4 hours to come in the BMW M Endurance Challenge here at Daytona, and it's live on IMSA Radio and IMSA TV.
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8: At Daytona International Speedway, precision meets chaos.
12: Look at this, argy bargy. 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
12: Oh, door banging now on Lee Speedway.
8: This isn't just the first race of the year. It's the first step en route to a championship and season's end.
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12: Bye-bye, and he gets to the inside.
8: IMSA Michelin Pilot Challenge, Daytona. Let's race.
0: The 2026 championship for the Pilot Challenge starts right here. Welcome to the Ford Racing Global Broadcast Center. We're just a little bit off the beach. If I stretch my neck a little bit and look off to the left-hand side, I can see the hotels on A1A, just on the far side of the Intercoastal Waterway. Beautiful day, barely a cloud in the sky. In the air, it's 75 Fahrenheit, 24 Celsius. On the track, 36 toasty Celsius for the Michelin tyres. That's just shy of 100 Fahrenheit, 97 Fahrenheit for this four-hour challenge. John Heitendorf and Peter Mackay in the booth overlooking, and I really mean overlooking, from where we are on the stripe, basically 3.5 miles of some of the most taxing, challenging, and a massive variety. High speed on the high banks, and then technical, nuanced infield. Just that inside part of the circuit, you cannot take that anything other than seriously, because that forms a really big part of the opportunity to pass here at Daytona. Peter Mackay, record grid here for the start of the season. We'll see most of these cars for the rest of the year. This is one of 2 4-hour races. It's become a tradition on Friday afternoon here in America, Friday evening racing in Europe, and we've got a huge crowd on the YouTube feed as well as on the IMSA Radio video platform as well for those of you outside the United States. What are you expecting?
5: Drama, excitement, all of that, and real strategical intrigue. We're talking about it before we came up on air about how the 40-minute minimum driver time that we have to, that all the teams have to adhere to for their driver lineups, but also the 40 to 50-minute stint length, which, of course, doesn't quite divide up perfectly into 4 hours, does it? And it's very, very likely that we'll see at least one, maybe a couple of full-course cautions, which means that the teams on the pit wall are just as important as the teams driving the cars, because getting that conundrum just right is often the secret to winning this four-hour encounter here at the BMW M Endurance Challenge at Daytona.
0: So I pick up some pit lane atmosphere. Arjuna Kankapardi, one of our full-time season voices on RSL and IMSA Radio. He was at the GS end of things. What's the storylines there?
1: So many, John. Our defending champions split up into different teams, with RS1 promoting themselves up to the IMSA WeatherTech Sports Car Championship. But let's talk strategy, because there's been a lot of talk about fuel, not so much about tires. And there is some questions about who's starting this race on their qualifying tires and who's elected to use a set of sticker Michelins. Why is this important, John? Because at the end of the race, if you start this race on stickers, you will end on scrubs. And we've talked about the Ford Mustang maybe having one weakness. It's tire management over the course of the stint, and therefore that choice of tire compound to open up the GS 4-hour race is going to be crucial.
0: Second voice for the first part of the race, and for our countdown to green, Duncan Vincent enjoying his first visit to Daytona International Speedway and first time for us covering the pit lane for IMSA Radio. You were looking at the TCR. The big news there is that the pole sitter isn't the pole sitter.
2: No, the pole sitter isn't the pole sitter. That's exactly true, John. And that turned things up on their head just that little bit. I'm going to keep my eyes on that car that isn't pole, because remember, that stopped late in practice. Let's hope everything is okay.
0: That's the 77 that has inherited the pole position for Celso Neto, waiting for the BMW to pull into the pit lane, which it does now. The field is under control.

0: seven, maybe 10 car lengths through the kink for the first time and to the western end of the infield.
1: Those Ford Mustangs have been strong all week long, and Nate Cicero making no hesitation at all in those early couple of sectors, using the grunt of that Coyote V8 to try and pull away early and try and get a safe position, try and control the race early on. But a huge stream of GS machinery flowing through turn 6 and 7 at the moment, with last year's winner, the Ibiza Farm McLaren, deep in the pack. Not a good qualifying for them yesterday, and they will be hoping to try and make their way closer to the front right now. But Cicero is pulling away from the Rafa Racing GR Supra. Then it's the first of the BMWs, who've been pretty quiet all week, it has to be said, and Sean McAllister for Carbon with Pelican Racing, the 39 car, moving up into third position already. That's a fantastic start there for the BMW driver. Through the Le Mans chicane that they go. Got to take it nice and easy through there to start with, as the Michelin tires come up to temperature and pressure and into their optimum operating window. But with track temperature approaching 100 degrees Fahrenheit right now, they're going to have to look after those tires, as Arjuna mentioned.
0: At IMSA Radio, if you want to get in touch with us. Clean first 3.56 miles. Welcome to you if you're joining us for this Fast Friday main event here at the track on 107.9 around the world on RS2, part of the Radio Show Limited network of channels. We got the video player on imsaradio.com as well if you're outside the US, and you'll also, if you are outside the US, be able to watch on IMSA's official YouTube channel without any interruption. Already on the pit lane, we have a pit lane caller, and it's the
1: JBC
0: number seven
1: car.
0: Yeah, absolutely.
1: That's the drive-through, isn't
0: that
1: it?
0: That is the yes, that is the drive-through. Late notification of the chassis change. That's the JDC Miller car. I tell you, that slightly confused me there, because it's a slight change of livery.
1: It caught me out too. It's a complete change of livery. It used to be yellow and black.
0: Correct.
1: A similar theme to their 963 that they run in IMSA WeatherTech, but total change: white, red, and black.
0: I mean, I'm never going to turn my nose up at a red, white and black car, to be honest. But, yeah, that's a big change for that team. Got the car to the grid, but unfortunately, it was the paperwork that has caught them out there. So Nate Cicero then leading out for the Ford team, as that number 17 has a bit of catch-up to do. McCombie McAleer Racing Ford by nearly 0.4 of a second. That's the new chassis. Ah, now, does that mean that if they've changed the chassis, is that actually not their car, and that's why it's not in their colours? Because that's in the VRS colours, isn't it?
1: Yeah.
0: That must be the VRS's spare car, that's why.
1: That makes sense.
0: That makes a heck of a more sense,
1: yeah,
0: yes.
1: Yeah, okay. That was what threw us off there. Quite a few white, red and black Porsches in the past. RS1 won with a white, red and black Porsche, but here comes Varun Choksi for the lead on his Michelin Pilot Challenge debut, don't forget, in the GR Supra at turn one, trying to go around the outside of the big Mustang number 13. Can't quite do it, and that's actually just opened up an opportunity now for the 39 of Sean McAllister in the Carbon BMW. Always a threat, that car, and now all over the back of the Supra as they head through the International Horseshoe for the second time of asking. But the Mustang now, Cicero, pulling away. It's got great grunt out the corners.
0: Yeah, this GT4 version of the GR Supra, as we have to call it. We know we're going to get a GR GT3 next year, as Toyota have embarked on a global rebrand brand for all of their racing programs. Toyota Racing for the World Endurance Championship hybrids, and then pretty much everything else will come under the GR brand, which will be their performance brand, much as Seat, Bugatti, Cupra as a separate brand from just their sportier models. Well, you can also look at AMG, I suppose, for Mercedes, the BMW M brand as well. Well, that's going to be GR for everything Toyota, Lexus, sporty, including the streetcars as well. Side by side on the high banks, coming down into the braking area, a bit further back in the field. It's two Porsches. Who's the last of the late breakers? Well, that was Matty Stewart making up a position there in the number

0: to for CSM Racing, Trevor Hill in the Shopify racing car sitting in behind. This is a drafter's paradise. Whether it's the Mazdas that we had this morning, if you haven't seen that, by the way, put yourself about 45, 50 minutes aside. I will have no spoilers. We've had two races. Put yourself an hour and a half aside and sit down and watch that on the YouTube archive. But these cars move a decent amount of air, Peter. And that means, as that's a big late duck drive from the Shopify car. We had one of the Turner BMWs going wide there. That was the 96 car, wasn't it? The yellow and black car. And straight off for Maddie Stewart. Now, is there damage on that car that's caused her to pull off? She'll have to get back on in the shortcut. That's the motorcycle part of the eastern end of the infield. Well, no, she's okay.
1: Looks like there's a bit of damage to the front right of the car.
0: Well, that's what I thought. There was a touch.
1: Maddie Stewart's debut in the series. Oh, gets nerfed out by Trevor Hill. But strangely, the contact was on the left-hand side, but it's like the front bumper just got dislodged slightly at the right-hand side. So
0: I was worried about steering arm, potential steering arm damage. There was quite significant side-to-side contact there on the left-hand side of Madeline's car. I think she's got away with that.
1: We have quite a privileged position here for many reasons in the Ford Racing Global Broadcast Centre. One is the view. It's like looking at the world's biggest slot car track out of the window here. But also, we're next door to race control. And there, that is being replayed back and forth and being reviewed as we speak.
0: Yeah. We don't take that for granted, because we're in a very, as Peter says, privileged position to be able to be here and see that. So Madeline needs to gather her thoughts, which she's doing very nicely. She's put a good lap together, coming under pressure slightly now from Roland Kreintz in the Autotechnic BMW, the number 27 car. She is, this is a long race, and her job is to get to the pit stop. Now, let's just keep an eye on this at the moment. The small, the 718 Cayman looks compared to that BMW coming around the high side into turn one, but that's not going to go through. That, by the way, is the battle for 27th and 28th position. Let's head further up the field. Second place, Paul Holton for Team TGM, and their second car a little bit further down. TGM is where we find our junior counterparty.
2: And I'm with Paul's teammate Matt Plum, who comes into 2026 tied with Billy Johnson for the most wins in IMSA Michelin Pilot Challenge. But the big change is a brand new car, and it's been a couple of years where you've been jumping across the manufacturers. Matt, how are you loving the Mustang life here at Daytona?
3: Wow, it's an amazing car. Ted Giovannis, when he made the decision to change, you know, I'm an F-150 driver, so I have some loyalty to the brand. And it's been spectacular. You know, we've just got it, had a couple test days to kind of sort things out. We're still working on it. We've got a great engineer with Brian Ma, who's helping kind of sort out all the little things we need to sort out. But it's amazing. And, you know, what company sends their CEO down to pit to the grid to wish us luck? That just gives me motivation and gives me a lot of pride in an American brand.
2: I love to hear that Jim's that involved, but you talk about the motivation coming into the season tied with Billy for the most wins. I've got to assume that gives you some motivation as well.
3: Yeah, I'm not a young man anymore. I've been doing this for a long time. I've seen IMSA through all different configurations. It's never been so strong as it is with, you know, John Doonan at the helm. Billy, I'm going to get that guy. We've been competing against each other for a long time. I have a lot of respect for him. He's a great driver, but still want to beat him.
2: Thank you.
3: Thank you.
1: All the more reason to beat him. If he's good and you beat him, it means you're good, doesn't it?
0: and you know, has been the gold standard for the Blue Oval. Let's be absolutely honest about that. As Nate Cicero continues to lead 1.8 seconds at the front of the field. This is a nice, clean start, other than that slight contact that we saw earlier on, and that incident still under review. And as I say that, Mike Fitzpatrick for 89X Motorsport Vantage, who was either leading or second in the Bronze Cup. He was battling with Darren Law, and they were side by side. And I think that car's slowed down at turn three, so just at the back of the pit lane.
1: He's got back going again.
0: Has he got back going again?
1: Yes,
0: he has.
1: Climbing information, yes. So okay. That's good.
0: So he stayed green.
1: But that might... The problem is, though, that'll probably chuck him behind all the TCRs or within the TCR cars, which then will really slow the pace down. So the thing is, the front-running TCR machines often find themselves melding with the back of the GS field. Because the lap 10 delta is massive between them. And fastest lap of the race so far in GS is actually... Dylan McIvern in 20th position at the moment, a 154.8. The best lap for our leader in TCR, which is Mason Filippi in the Hyundai, so he's got past the pole sitter, is a 159.2. So there isn't a great deal of difference between even the fastest GS, but then when you compare some of the cars running lower down in GS, it's pretty much the same lap time to the front runners in TCR. So traffic management, very important here in Michelin Pilot Challenge.
0: So Mason Filippi did nip past Jethro Neto and Rocco Pasquarella to leapfrog them into the lead. LP Monto for Honda in fourth place in the number 93 car. Lance Bergstein then in fifth and sixth. Preston Brown as the Brian Herta Autosport with Kerb Agajanian Elantras begin to work their way forward. But what about this from the back of the grid? Franco Girolami is up to... Let me see, seventh position from the back of the grid. That car had pace in qualifying and clearly has pace in the race.
1: Only 3.7 seconds off the leader already as the Hondas are trying to sort it out. The 93 of LP Montour from Montreal Motorsport having a lunge. If it doesn't rain, it pours. Spin for the JDC Miller Porsche, which is already on the recovery drive. Nico Plotchinek goes for a spin, unfortunately, at turn 7. That's coming out onto the banking. That's a very common place to lose it because you've got quite a lot of steering lock in. You ask for the power and the car says, oh, are you sure? And it's very, very easy to lose it through there. But Montour did get through, so that was the move for third position in TCR.
0: That incident early doors between Madeline Stewart and Trevor Hill has been ruled incidental contact. No further action from race control. They took their time. They were winding back three or four different versions of that. JDC Miller car. Yeah, lost that in the way. Now, you don't mind the rear end coming round to help you rotate, but that was a little bit too much. That was more World Superbike backing in rather than turning the car into the Le Mans chicane.
1: It's more turn 8 than turn 7.
0: Well, yeah, seven and a half,
1: seven
0: I think.
1: Six and three quarters.
0: Yes, absolutely. Let's head down to MMG Montreal Motorsport Group and to Carl Whitmer, who's with Arjuna.
2: Carl Whitmer, LP Montour came so close to the championship last year. A technical issue at Road Atlanta took them out of contention. But Carl, smiles on your LP and your third driver's face as we got underway. How are you feeling back here, rejuvenated with the Montreal Motorsports Group?
4: Yeah, we feel really good. I mean, we had a really good second half of the season last year, so the important thing is to build momentum, especially for a program this young. But I can't thank HRC, Yas, and MMG enough. The car is running so cold right now, which is a good problem, and we've never had it before, and that's because of that Honda HRC Formula R, genuine Honda oil, so it's been really good. We're going to hit our marks, and for the fans, hey, we're going to go same rear tires the whole race. We're hoping for three stops, maybe a fourth on a joker to try and jump, but yeah, we're just going to put our heads down and try and get a good result.
5: Thanks, Carl.
4: Thank you.
0: What a run this has been so far by the grey number 77, Stallion Motorsports with Girl Racing. Now into second position for that number 99. That is an extraordinary run from the back of the grid. Sorry, make that fifth position for Franco Girolami. The 77 is Celso Neto in second place, but they've got the leaders in sight. Just a little bit of a gap between the first two and everyone else. Down the inside into turn six for that grey VGRT car. And Girolami goes by and takes that position from Rocco Pasquarella. No mean feat, because Rocco's been driving very well this week.
1: driving superbly, but then you're right, the man on the move is Franco Girolami, a twice TCR Europe champion, so knows this formula inside and out, and he is showing the aggression that's so typical of a touring car driver. And the Cupra, I mean, we've talked about this during practice, there was only one of the car, it made its IMSA debut as a brand last year at Daytona, and it was almost like a little bit of an oddity, a little bit like the Alfa Romeo was. And now there's several of them, and they are quick. I mean, it is a car that's very popular in Europe, particularly in the UK, actually, a very competitive machine. And Girolami is driving the wheels off it now, and he's right underneath the rear wing of the third-placed car, which is the Honda Civic of LP Montour.
0: A Cupra, originally a sporty version of a Seat, itself part of the VAG Empire, sharing platforms with Audi RS3, VW Golf, and some of their smaller mid-size SUVs, spun off into its own brand and now has some unique platforms to play with as well. And they have got back the five-cylinder engine as well, brought back the five-cylinder engine that we loved so much from the Audi Quattro days. That's third place now in what looked to be a very easy manoeuvre. Now, what we don't know, of course, is how much everybody else is saving, but that is Cupra ahead of Honda and third place from the back of the grid for Girolami. Now, Girolami might not be a name that you guys here in the States know, but he's a very accomplished TCR racer, as Peter has been saying, and he knows this car even if he doesn't know the circuit.
1: He's figured it out pretty quick, hasn't he? Yeah, and the thing is, touring cars are, they're such fickle beasts, and you need to know the tricks to get the best out of them. But I think that was smart, though, from the number 93 of LP Montour. He left the door wide open at the International Horseshoe, and it's not his fight right now. Clearly, Girolami is the quickest car on the circuit by a good distance, and you can lose yourself more time by trying to defend a place that you might ultimately lose anyway. Franco Girolami, 14 places gained. But would you believe he's not actually the biggest mover of the race? That's in GS. Dylan McAvern has jumped 16 places in his Turner BMW. Remarkable. Nate Cicero leads, though, by 2.5 seconds from his fellow Ford driver, Paul Holton, on the debut for Team TGM with their Mustang. Of course, a team that are so well known to this paddock and multiple champions, but moving from Aston Martin, who they were with for years, and switching to Ford. Now, problem though for JDC Miller, because they're going to lose the lead lap here, and yes they have, they're now off the lead lap. So JDC Miller, after that drive through and then the spin, they are now off the lead lap. That's not good, with still 3 hours and 41 minutes to go.
0: A couple of questions on at IMSA Radio about how the Cupra is running here, as it's not yet sold here in the US. It was meant to be launched here last year. Those plans were put on pause because of the general economic and trading considerations of global automotive. The VAG had gone an awful long way down the line, and they were ready to push the button on that, and under that auspices IMSA accepted at this time last year the Cupra in ahead of a late 2025 launch of the brand in the US. We await that when the conditions have settled just a little bit. I think it's probably the easiest thing for me to say without getting anybody into too much trouble.
1: Very delicate, yeah.
0: Thank you. 2.7 seconds at the head of the field. Mustang from Mustang, from Toyota GR. And the further down the field, it is Mustang battling BMW.
1: Hunter Yeaney on the move.
0: Yeah, that's a fifth,
1: the number four Mustang.
0: Down,
1: yeah, really good start for him, for the 2020 US F4 champion. He's the youngest driver to take that title at the time, but he's moved up, just gone past John McAllister. So McAllister early on, he got up to third position. Now he's back in sixth. So the BMW quick on that opening phase, but just fading back a touch now as some others force their way forward.
0: I think we've moved into a bit of a holding pattern here, which I'm very pleased about. It can be sometimes a little bit like letting fireworks off at the start of a Michelin Pilot Challenge race. Perhaps the four-hour nature of the BMW M Endurance Challenge has just playing on people's minds. Time to make time up, but also that you don't want to give away a good position at the moment. So now what they are looking for is drive time. We, as Peter said, 40 minutes.
1: That's critical, because in this championship you have, for the full season cards, you'll have two drivers sharing the car, but for the longer races some teams decide to bring a third driver in, and we've got some really impressive third drivers who have been brought into the mix, drivers like Dan Law, like Andrew Davis, guys with so much experience in sports car racing in North America and various other places too. But there are a lot of drivers in the mix who don't make their prime living from motor racing. They have successful businesses, and they come here to win, but they come here for enjoyment as well. So they will try and do their minimum of 40 minutes and no more, and try and get the professional driver that they're sharing with, in most cases, to get in there and maximise their time in the car. Yeah. So that's, there often could be quite a big lap time delta between the full professionals and the others. So that is a part of the strategy of Michelin Pilot Challenge. So it makes it so fun to watch.
0: You know, when I said we were in a holding mode, Peter?
1: No, that's gone out the window.
0: Yeah, do you want to just scratch that comment?
1: Edit that out.
0: Yeah. This is the battle for 4th, 5th, 6th, 7th, 8th, 9th. And I think Hannah Grisham is just off the back of that at the moment. Matthias Liest battling in there as well. So Team TGM, that's the number 4 car, 5th. Sorry, that's the Medusa car.
1: No.
0: Oh no, this is the BMW Autotechnik car for Chris Tasker. Number 25 machine struggles over the curb. Didn't get it high centred though. No. Go backwards. Is he going to get it off the edge of the circuit? There he does. That's turn one into turn two. Do you know what? There's no damage.
1: Has he got an X-Drive BMW M4S?
0: He must have. Comes through turn one. Starts to lose it. I've got it. I don't have it. As through goes the Mustang behind him, the number 30 car. For Scott Thompson. Oh, there must have been a moment there when he said, no, I'll just feather the throttle, I'll be fine. Now, we've all done that on all of the simulations and the platform games. How many times you've done that and not hit that inside wall? He has absolutely looked in, put the lottery on this weekend. His problem now is he gets eaten up as he's trying to clean off the tyres in that machine. Oh, the tech number 25 car. He's getting eaten up by the front wheel drive cars because they absolutely love the twisties on the infield.
1: And it'll come back on the back straight, because the GT4s have got, they're quite slippery. They've not got too much aero. And they've got good power. Oh, Chau Chavez problem. Number 54 Pan Am Toyota.
0: Right front puncture?
1: I think it could be damage to the tyre.
0: Yeah, right front puncture. I thought he was coming into the pit lane for a moment. I could see so much of the tarmac. Now, I know that the paving of that former grassed area gets a little bit of a hard time by the purists, but it does give drivers the opportunity to stay well off the racing line if they have had a problem on one of the fastest parts of the course. And Caio Chavez will bring that car around, but he's losing time in that Toyota. Also hearing,
1: oh, a damaged tyre for the number 25 of Christopher Tasker. Now that is the car that ended, that had that spin at turn one. Now, was the tyre going down and then had the spin, or did the tyre get damaged when he maybe just nudged onto the grass?
0: If it is the right rear, that could have caused that slide, couldn't it? Because you're leaning on that massively coming off the banking.
1: Sean McAllister's back in the groove again. He's just made a great manoeuvre up the inside of Matthias Liest. In fact, there were three wide, McAllister, Liest and Choksi, Porsche, BMW and Toyota in there, and McAllister was just the latest on the brakes, used the grunt of the BMW, leaned up the inside into the Le Mans chicane, and he moves back up into third position, and that just gives Paul Holton a little bit of a reprieve in second position. But our race leader Nate Cicero, he's 4.5 seconds down the road all of a sudden. He's gone.
0: Confirmed front left puncture from Neil Cole down in the pit lane, who joins the broadcast. Good afternoon, Neil. Hear more from him when we get some drivers who get out the car. after the first of the pit stops. So that must have been just dragging, maybe dragging that off as he went over the curb.
1: Could have been. Yeah. And the inside of the curb can be quite sharp in places, and it's easy to damage the tyre there. Paul Holton hanging on well in second, but the big train behind him, led by Sean McAllister in third place. Then it's Matthias Liss, the former IndyCar driver, in the number 7 Porsche GT4 RS for VPX Racing. Liss, of course, won the British Formula 3 Championship. But a little bit of damage, unfortunately, for the Rafa Toyota GR Supra number 12. Doesn't appear to be holding back too much, but race control may not like that. That bit of rear bodywork on the right-hand side of the car flapping about for Varun Choksi. I think they may well have to ask that car to come in, because if it detaches at high speed, that's not... And, well, just as I say that, race control, off it pops, car 12, mechanical black flag, which means you have to come in and get that repaired immediately.
0: Now, I would say that means he's got to come in at the next possible opportunity, so he'll see it and be being told it now and past the line. If the team, how far are we into this? Not far enough, half an hour in. You know, I'd bring him in straight away.
1: Well,
0: I'd bring him straight away and top his fuel off as well.
1: You're thinking about the 40-minute minimum driver time. I was thinking the same. But they are only a two-driver lineup with Kiko Porto. So
0: yeah,
1: it might be that they've got to do more than one stint anyway. So not a disaster, I don't think.
0: I'd bring him in. I'd fuel him.
1: Yep.
0: I'd put a new set of Michelin Pilot tyres on, and I'd send him. And then he's half an hour off strategy with everybody else. And then you wait to see if the race comes back to you.
1: Into the pits then comes the Rafa Toyota.
0: I think that's smart. You don't risk the wrath of race control and giving you a penalty. Pulls in at his pit stop. And, yeah, they're fueling it. And they are offering tyres, at least right side tyres. I think that's a great strategical manoeuvre.
1: And you've got to think quick. I mean, that was half a lap they had there, really.
0: Yeah, barely, yeah. Good point. And there's a couple of IMSA officials down there making sure that whatever they do to the car is safe when it goes back out. The choice is to tape that rear back on or to send it out. They've got the PSA number 25 car ahead for Chris Tasker in the pit lane. That's still been worked on the Autotechnic car.
1: And if it doesn't rain, it pours. That car has just received a drive-through penalty for improper attire while fueling. Oh. So the team weren't ready, appearing, seemingly heading. Yeah, so the officials have been kept busy at that bottom end of the pit lane, or a pit out, if you prefer.
0: Now so the muscles required to pull half of the rear valance, and the IMSA official said you can't leave the rest of it hanging. You're going to have to tape it back on, or take the whole thing off. So that is costing more time here. They're going to fall off the lead lap.
1: I think so, because the race leader, Nate Cicero, is just coming into the tri-oval now. So, yep, that will be a loss of lap then for the Rafa Toyota. That's such a pity, because it would appear that they've been hit from the back, and that's what's detached the bumper, you would think. Potentially maybe coming over a car, but this would be the other reason. But that's such a pity, because they were right there in the mix. But if we've seen one fight back in Michelin Pilot Challenge in the past, we've seen 100 of them. This is a race series where you can't ever write anyone off. Turner Motorsport, though, I mean, remarkable from Dylan McIvern in the number 95, gained 20 positions right from the back of the pack, moving his way all the time towards the front. I mean, could we see a last to first? Wouldn't write it. Like I say, don't write anything off here.
0: Peter McKay, John Hainoff in the Ford Racing Global Broadcast Centre. Friday afternoon, 15 minutes past 2 o'clock. That puts it at a 7:15 in the UK, 8:15 in Central Europe. Hello to you all, whether listening or watching. Thank you very much indeed for choosing to spend some of your Friday evening with us. Hello to Jerry Z, who's in NASCAR Turn 4, got his camera out, getting some very arty shots through the chain link fence. at IMSA Radio brings you straight into the Global Broadcast Centre.
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0: Yes. That seems to be one of the caps of choice this year.